0: right here. Fox Sports Saturday, once again, here in the Fox Sports Radio studios. All right, we'll get back to, do you really want to talk preseason NFL football? I know you want to talk NFL football. We are going to get to a little NFL football because there's a lot of things happening in training camps right now as we get ready for the first full week of preseason football. The thing that really kills me, Zach, is how they have the bye week now. I mean, I'm sort of cool because I love college football and they sort of get the stage. I'm like, when did this start where you have the last preseason game and then there's a bye week before we actually get to the first week of the regular season?
1: I like that because it does show an appreciation for, like, look, this is how we dominate every weekend, right?
0: Mm-hmm.
1: Got them on Saturday. You got us on Sundays. Yes. And obviously some other days.
0: Well, it's also their free minor league.
1: Yes, free minor league. And, well, it's not free. Well, it's still free for them. It's not free for anybody else anymore. But I like that they're like, yeah, they're going to have an opening weekend, and then we're going to have an opening weekend.
0: I love it. Yeah, I love the respect.
1: It's great.
0: All right. So we are talking about LeBron James, who is now a member of the Philadelphia 76ers. Mm-hmm. Let's go back to the Jaylen Brown deal for Paul George. Okay, what happened there?
1: Well, the Celtics made Jaylen Brown mad by dangling him out there for Giannis.
0: Right.
1: Giannis got traded to Miami.
0: Why would he be upset about being dangled for a player that's better than him?
1: Ego.
0: Okay.
1: Yeah.
0: You all know. Right.
1: And then it came down to, all right, JB's going to be a little more difficult. He's very outspoken, especially now that he's a Twitch streamer. This is, you know, something that is something we got to manage. Oh, by the way, he's up for a 2-year, $142 million extension that would push him to like $350 over 5 years with his current deal or something like that. Something ridiculous like that. And they didn't want to pay it. So they said, all right, we're going to make sure our house is in order financially under this new second apron system. And we're going to make sure that we're out of that and we can build around Jason Tatum again before his prime is up.
0: Okay. So
1: basically they didn't want to pay him once he got mad about the trade.
0: All right. So this is a team that obviously unveiled one of the top rookies in the league in Edgecombe last year. And you're excited about that. But now all of a sudden you bring in Jaylen Brown.
1: Right.
0: And you bring in LeBron James. You're trying to keep Embiid upright.
1: Yes.
0: And they have Maxey.
1: Yeah.
0: Who, by the way, is a clutch guy.
1: He's bad.
0: This is another factor, is that a lot of teams don't want to deal with clutch, but the Sixers already are with Tyrese Maxey.
1: Right.
0: So it's not like it's someone that's new to the party.
1: Yeah.
0: All right. So let's just take a look at those five guys and how you see them meshing on the court.
1: I think because the two old guys, and we're just going to call Joel Embiid an old guy because he moves like an old guy at this point. Mm-hmm. The two old guys, your job, get a rebound, get the ball up. Edgecombe, Jaylen Brown, especially Tyrese Maxey, I think those guys are going to fly up the court. I think they're going to try to run a lot with the two old guys hanging back. Oh, we don't get something in transition? Well, here come LeBron and Embiid, and now we can run something in the half court. I think that's going to be the plan pretty much every night against most teams, unless there's a team that also likes to run. And then I think you have to be way more, you know, kind of judicious about that.
0: Okay. All-time leading NBA points per game list. Number one is Michael Jordan. He made sure to stay that tick ahead, Wilt Chamberlain.
1: He sure did.
0: Did down to the stretch of the Wizards last year. Did not want to fall into number two. Number three is Luka.
1: Mm-hmm.
0: Number five is Elgin Baylor.
1: Mm-hmm.
0: Number four is Joel Embiid.
1: Yeah.
0: Joel Embiid has the fourth highest career scoring average in the history of the NBA. But you don't see that as his role this year.
1: No, I mean, you can't just run every single possession. I think they'll try to push the tempo as much as possible. There's going to be, out of 100 possessions in a game, 60 of them, 70 of them in which, all right, we got to get something in the half court. And that's where Joel Embiid comes to play. Because even last year, as limited as he was, he still scored a point a minute. More than point a minute, I believe. Like, I mean, he still put up, you can't really stop him from scoring unless you're his body. Then it stops him from playing in quite a bit of games. But I also think the plan is, and I don't think they necessarily have the front court depth to do this at, you know, right away. But the plan's going to be like, let's just get him to April. If he plays 30 games this year, but he's healthy in April, I don't think they care.
0: Well, I agree with you 100%. No. I agree with you. I mean, because, again, we can talk about Kat's role in the Knicks winning a championship.
1: Yeah.
0: and he did play a vital role.
1: Absolutely. He was great.
0: And you have to have your big show up. Mm-hmm. If you're going to go all the way through the playoffs and come out on top, your big has to play well, and he's got to stay on the court. So they have to figure out a way to keep Embiid healthy enough so that he is serviceable through four rounds of the playoffs,
1: right,
0: which is no easy task. All right, so LeBron James. Points, rebounds, assists. What kind of numbers will it show at the end of the regular season?
1: I would guess somewhere in the 18 to 20 points a game, 7-8 assists, 6 rebounds, somewhere.
0: And you're
1: in that
0: getting
1: range.
0: For the same price you gave KCP.
1: Yeah.
0: 3.75.
1: Because he looked at the lay of the land, and mm-hmm. of those six teams that, let's just say the six teams that were in consideration, though I'm not sure Denver and Minnesota were all that in consideration. I think they're good ideas. Golden State's in the West. We know how that looks. Miami, great organization. They have very little in terms of depth. And I think LeBron was going to have to do a lot more physically than he probably is able to do. And I think he's very aware of that at this point. You had Cleveland, which I'm telling you, like, that team cannot compete in the playoffs. I know they just made the conference finals. That was because the East is the East. And it's going to be way tougher this year. And then Philly was the best holdover. Of all those options, I don't think he thinks, oh, I'm going to win a championship with Philly. I think he looked at it as like, that's probably the best chance of winning the championship. I truly believe that. I think it's about possibility rather than likelihood.
0: All right, so VJ Husky and I do our Sunday show together. He is a really not a LeBron guy.
1: Sure.
0: A lot of them out here. We got a lot here at Fox Sports Radio. Bernie Fratto, I love listening to Bernie's late night show because I get off TV late at night and I can hear Bernie do his 1 hour call-in. And he'll have three questions, every one of them, every night, every Saturday night. He has some question, some spin on LeBron James to get a shot in on him.
1: Yeah.
0: Look, I looked at LeBron James two ways. I mean, there's LeBron James, the person, who, by the way, has never had any scandals or anything else. He seems, by all means, a solid family guy. Mm-hmm. Loves his wife and kids and been great.
1: Yeah.
0: Politically, look, that's my thing about politics is you believe what you want to believe, I'll believe what I want to believe. Mm-hmm. I don't hold that against anybody. As far as his career is concerned, you know, it's funny for years when people would talk about the greatest player of all time, I'm like, why is Kareem not in the conversation?
1: Sure, yeah.
0: I mean, I don't get it.
1: Yeah.
0: By the way, he won 6 MVP awards, all when the players used to vote.
1: Yeah.
0: The last year the players voted was the year he won his 6th MVP in 1980. The media took over the MVP vote in 81. So his own peers voted him MVP 6 times.
1: Yeah.
0: Okay. He obviously won 6 championships, one in Milwaukee, and he was the all-time leading scorer in NBA history. I'm like, why is he not in the conversation?
1: Right.
0: And that's sort of my thing with LeBron. LeBron has raised the bar to such levels. No one's going to score 40,000 points. No one.
1: No.
0: Not with load management. They're not going to. So no one's ever going to approach 40,000 points or whatever he pushes that number to eventually. His numbers, I mean, all NBAs, all-star games, we're going into a 24th season in the NBA.
1: Yeah.
0: So, you know, and people are like, well, you know, Michael Jordan was 6 for 6. Actually, I go, no, he was 6 for 15. Okay, he played 15 years in the NBA. He wasn't 6 for 6. Yeah, he was 6 for 6 in the NBA Finals. And oh, by the way, the Bulls were favored, big favorites, in all 6 of those NBA Finals.
1: Well, they had Michael Jordan.
0: And LeBron in his 10 NBA Finals was only favored 3 times. And he actually won 4.
1: Uh-huh.
0: Only 3 times. One team that it was favored to lose was obviously the first year of Miami against Dallas. But he was the underdog, obviously, when they won in Cleveland.
1: Right.
0: And he was underdog one of the years when they won to Milwaukee. They had to pay it back against San Antonio. So, I mean, and then when people say, well, he just chasing rings, I'm like, okay, but that's the dynamic we've created in the NBA.
1: Yeah.
0: You now have this freewheeling, you know, go wherever you want to go. It really started when Kevin Durant ditched OKC to go to the Warriors, jumped aboard, won a couple of rings, and then left.
1: Right.
0: I mean, this is the Adam Silver NBA that he has created, where these players have the freedom to go wherever they want to go, whenever they want to go, and there's nothing holding them back. So if you have that kind of freedom to basically choose where you want to play, especially if you're an elite player in the league, why would you not want to go to a team that gives you the best opportunity to win a championship? And if you do win a championship with that team, why would you downplay it?
1: This is my thing. LeBron, like you mentioned, LeBron is entering a 24th season.
0: Yeah.
1: And by the way, he's going to play a 25th. Like, he's going to have played a quarter of a century, at least, when it's all said and done. if you are still nitpicking like, oh, well, he's just trying to get a ring. It's his 24th season. I'm at a point where I don't think LeBron's the greatest of all time. I'm with you. I think it should be a three-person race. For me, Michael Jordan's the greatest player of all time. If you think it's Kareem, I don't fault you. If you think it's LeBron, I don't fault you. For me, it's Michael Jordan. But the idea that's like, is LeBron ring chasing? I would hope so in a 24th season. I would hope he's ring chasing. Because otherwise, what else are you playing for? He's put all the records out of reach. No one's ever going to touch that. And at this point, the longevity is impressive. Like, he's still this good with that mileage.
0: Is he still a top 25 player in this league?
1: Yeah, if you go on top 25, I think so, but it's questionable.
0: Well, how much do you count on the defensive end?
1: Not a lot. I think if you need him to get a stop, he can get a stop. I think for the most part, and this is where my concern is with Philly, defensively, they're going to be a mess. Maxey's not a good defender. He tries, but he's not good. VJ will be a very good defender, but still he's going to be a second-year player. Jaylen Brown's one of the best defenders in the league. LeBron can't do that anymore. They're going to have to play drop coverage with Joel Embiid, and he can't move. Like, it's going to be bad defensively. Just the hope is offensively they pull it together.
0: Yeah. All right, there you go. Just wanted to clear that up. But now we need to find out what is trending as Steve DeSager is back once again. Do you believe the Dodgers will lose out every game the rest of the year?
2: If they hit like this, it is possible.
0: I mean, I was at the TV station last night and I could not believe that walk-off. Especially after the
2: painful.
0: Your backup catcher dropped the ball trying to throw somebody out on the previous pitch at second. And the next pitch.
2: Dodgers acquired two backup catchers at the trade deadline, and they have to use both of them. Ugh. And they are batting them both ninth because they can't bat them tenth.
1: And you're saying that's a problem.
2: This is a problem. This and a week ago when they literally did not have a starting rotation for the week, also a problem. So even when you've got a great pitcher like Yamamoto going tonight, okay, so how's the Dodger offense doing? That would be 1-for-14 against Brandon Pfaadt in Arizona. It's scoreless going to the sixth. Yes, Yamamoto's been fine, thank you. 6 strikeouts in 5 innings. Can I just say, while you were talking basketball, thank you for bringing up Kareem's name in conversation.
0: I know.
2: This is not a thing about age. It's just if somebody's talking about the best in history at anything, you need to know your history.
0: Thank you.
2: So immediately people who say, well, Michael Jordan's the best because he won 6 NBA titles. Yes, he did. And that's quite impressive. How many NBA titles did Kareem win? Well, the answer is 6.
1: And I know we're talking NBA here, but when they're changing rules at the amateur level because you're too good,
0: Yeah. Outlaw the dunk after his sophomore season.
2: And then people will say, well, Michael Jordan was league MVP 5 times. Kareem was league MVP 6 times.
0: And as I mentioned, that's when the players voted, so, not the media.
2: And I assume longer career. I mean, Kareem was past
0: 20
2: 40
0: years. After playing 4 years at UCLA, ineligible as a freshman, of course.
2: Yes, although didn't he have that, 50-60 point game at Pauley Pavilion?
0: Yes.
2: And the freshman team?
0: Yes.
2: Against the varsity?
0: Yes, the defending back-to-back NCAA champion basketball team played the freshman team in the first game ever played at the brand new Pauley Pavilion, got blown off the court.
2: Because Kareem was a freshman.
0: That's not a good start for John Wooden. You're coming out back-to-back national championships, and your back-to-back champions get run off the court by your freshman team.
2: Yeah, freshman not eligible then. Bill Walton, as I recall, freshman year, could not play. Had 3 years. Mm-hmm. Well, let's get to the baseball scoreboard. I mentioned the Dodgers are scoreless in the 6th. Padres are leading 3-1 over Houston in the top of the 8th inning. The San Diego Padres could still make the playoffs, people. 2 games out of the last NL wild card behind Philadelphia and Arizona. The Phillies have just fallen behind. Bottom of the 10th, it's Blue Jays leading at Philly 5-4. In this game, Max Scherzer was the Blue Jays starter. He is now 10th all-time in strikeouts, 3,516. The Cubs have won 5 in a row, but at Kansas City, it's Royals over the Cubs in the top of the 9th, 6-3. Brewers have the best record in the majors, but they're tied at home against the Twins in the top of the 8th, 3-3. Tigers 2-1 leaders against the Orioles in the top of the 8th. In the AL West, Houston a game and 5.5 ahead of Texas. On Fox TV, in a battle for the AL Central lead, the White Sox at home are ahead 5-2 over the Guardians in the top of the seventh. And it's the Tigers leading in the ninth 7-0 at San Francisco. Earlier wins for Miami and Washington. Pittsburgh ended a four-game skid, shutting out the Mets 9-0. Yankees beat Atlanta 5-4. That was Gerrit Cole over Chris Sale. And the A's ended Boston's nine-game winning streak 7-3. A reminder, the IndyCar schedule resumes Sunday on Fox TV from Portland, Oregon. And a WNBA note, Indiana now 20-12. Got the win at Chicago today, 90-86. Caitlin Clark, 26 points. The league quickly rescinded her eighth technical of the year, which would have meant a one-game suspension. She had 11 assists, 6 turnovers today. Back to you.
0: All right, Steve. Thank you very much. Mr. DeSager doing the great job, as he always do. Once again, we're coming to you live from the Fox Sports Radio studios and with the iHeartRadio app. You can stream us wherever you happen to be. 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So as we spoke before the show, Zach, you made it clear to me your NFL allegiance belongs to the San Francisco 49ers.
1: That's right.
0: Kyle Shanahan, I was introduced to on the day that we introduced his father as the new coach of the Raiders. Mike Shanahan, who then introduced me to his 8-year-old son, Kyle.
1: Yeah.
0: So that's how far back I go with Kyle Shanahan. What did you make of this whole story that was kept in the dark, getting back to what I was talking about earlier about insiders keeping information away at the request of others? You can justify by saying, well, he didn't want people to know. Well, I just don't understand how Kyle Shanahan could be involved in an accident that involved the police and it not get out in the news. And then it turns out that there were people that knew about the story. They just weren't going to tell anybody about the story until the 49ers actually made it public 10 days after the accident actually occurred.
1: And then he came out and, you know, took responsibility for it.
0: Right. Well, the story leaked out that the girl was at fault, this 21-year-old girl, and then he came out and said, no, that's completely wrong. It was my fault. My phone slipped down into the crevice, and I reached down, I looked up, and I had crossed the line.
1: It's part of the, part of what we talked about earlier, the doing favors and stuff like that. It's the part I don't love about the industry. It makes me uncomfortable. I also understand the ecosystem of it and why it exists. It with something like this, it's always interesting to me. Like, so a player does something off the field, we're quick to report that immediately, right? A coach does something who's well liked, and I think Kyle Shanahan's a great guy and everything, and we're gonna do that favor. And to me, that's not really the job. The job is to report the news, and if you have the news, and it's not like this is, maybe a trade that might happen or something, like this is, public record on some level, I think, like, that's a pretty big disservice. As much as I like Kyle Shanahan, I want the 49ers to win and everything, it's kind of slimy that this came out the way.
0: Well, how did it happen? I mean, think about it. As soon as we had the Romo story immediately.
1: Right.
0: I mean, any player, even the most obscure players in the NFL or any other sport, the second they're involved in a DUI or any kind of act, we know immediately.
1: Yeah.
0: Comes out instantly.
1: Right.
0: And this is one of the top coaches in the NFL.
1: Yeah.
0: No public reporting for 10 days? That's crazy.
1: This is a great analysis. It's weird. Like, it's super weird. Like, when I first started here, because the first I saw of it was when he took responsibility for it, right? Yeah. Or maybe there'd been a little bit of word that there was an accident, but he comes out to take responsibility for it. I was like, oh God, this just happened. And it's like, oh no, this happened like
0: 10 days?
1: A week and a half ago.
0: Yeah. Unbelievable.
1: I'm like, oh, well, is everyone okay? Like, yeah, I was just very confused.
0: Oh, yes, face is smashed. Yeah, I was 40 stitches.
1: I was very confused by it all, but I don't know. Like, I wish I had an answer. I don't know how this goes 10 days without being reported.
0: All right, let's talk about your 49ers for a moment. I find them as one of the more interesting teams in the league. So they had sort of a bounce back year last year, but not really, because they didn't go anywhere in the postseason.
1: Right.
0: And you know, when we look at the Rams right now, and we're still waiting word on Aaron Donald, that's another story that just doesn't make any sense. Why would Aaron Donald come back? Why? I mean, think about this. You've already had a perfect career.
1: Yeah.
0: Perfect career.
1: Yeah.
0: 10 years. You go out with your sanity. You're all pro 8 times. You won a Super Bowl. You did. Checked every box. Mm-hmm. 3-time defensive player. First ballot Hall of Famer. By the way, he was already elected this year in the College Football Hall of Fame,
1: right,
0: where to be eligible, you need to be 10 years removed from college and retired from the pro ranks.
1: Does he have to come out now?
0: No, I don't think so. That would keep him in. But, I mean, and he's been out for 2 full years. I mean, Sean McVay is never going to say no,
1: right,
0: obviously, to Aaron Donald.
1: Right.
0: If you want to come back, we'll find a spot for you.
1: Yeah.
0: I just want to know why he wants to come back.
1: Well, and, like, is he just playing home games? Is he going to play the full 17? Like, what? But I'll tell you what it is. Dude's ring chasing.
0: But he already has a ring.
1: He wants another.
0: Oh, please.
1: Also,
0: it doesn't change. If he gets a second ring, it's not going to say, wow, Aaron Donald, now you can put him down as one of the all-time greats.
1: I'm with you, but I also, like, I think he retired. I think he's bored. He's like, this sucks.
0: Okay.
1: I'm used to working out and hitting dudes.
0: Okay. look at him. Like I said, I have been in many, many NFL locker rooms. Yeah. I have never seen a defensive lineman like this guy.
1: One of my favorite interviews is, like, he's being interviewed with DK Metcalf. And,
0: yeah,
1: they're like, well, how much can you bench? And DK's like, I think I bench more than Aaron Donald. They're like, how much do you bench? He goes, 5. They're like, 500? Like, yeah. And you see the look on DK Metcalf's face, who's a physical specimen. He's
0: defensive,
1: like,
0: tackles are not chiseled.
1: He's chiseled.
0: I mean, and his, look at the greatest interior defensive tackle I saw in recent years was John Randall,
1: yeah,
0: who was a very similar undersized guy that just could handle anybody,
1: yeah,
0: and just absolutely dominate and,
1: yeah,
0: get to the quarterback. That's what's so incredible about a guy like Aaron Donald is double-digit sacks from an interior defensive line. It just, yeah, doesn't happen. All right, so when I look at where the Rams are,
1: mm-hmm,
0: in fact, I want to do this on the other side because I'm going to give you some thought on,
1: okay,
0: this right now. So my question to you is going to be this. Have the 49ers narrowed the gap between them, the Seahawks, and the Rams, or is that gap greater going into the 2026 season? We'll have Zach's answer. This is Fox Sports Saturday.
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5: Brian, I went over and got some breakfast this morning at the team cafeteria. It's a slower day here at St. Vincent College, right? You know, no practice here this morning. Got labs on the air with Tom, so I decided to take a walk across campus. Went and got myself an omelet. I'm in line to get an omelet. There's a few players around, not a whole bunch.
6: They're like, hey, it's Ed Troop.
5: Part of the story, Brian Bacco, one of the players comes up to me and says, hey, good morning, coach. How you doing? And I said, good. How are you? I'll take cheese on that omelet. I didn't know who it was. It was definitely a player.
6: Maybe it was Lance Mason. He's brand new. He's like, I don't know.
5: Bingo.
6: I don't know who anybody is.
5: Thank you. That's exactly what I told Labs when I came back in during a commercial break. I said, hey, look, I guess I look like a coach. But, you know, it's the bald head I probably gives it mostly away. There's a lot of bald football coaches
6: out
5: there.
6: You just look like a ball knower.
5: Well, you know what? I know the game of football inside and out, my friend.
6: It's written on your face.
5: It is written on my face, and I'm glad to bring it here with you on Steelers Nation Radio, part of the Steelers Audio Network, alongside Double B, Brian Bacco. I'm Ed Troop, Chris Adamski off today. Family reunion for Mr. Adamski this weekend, so hopefully he's getting in all the good stuff that's associated with that. But Brian and I are here on campus at St. Vincent College. Beautiful morning. A little bit of rain when I drove in, Brian, this morning from where I was coming from the south. But here here at campus. Nice morning, pretty sunny, but no practice. They don't have to worry about the weather today. In fact, when I got here a little bit before 9, they were loading up. It appeared to be a U-Haul of some sort to get some of the equipment over to Latrobe Memorial Stadium.
6: Yeah, I was on my way in and made great time on the parkway and then the turnpike and then Route 30. So I decided to stop for a coffee at an establishment here. They're ordering system was down.
5: You got a free coffee out of it.
6: Well, that's what I was going to say. Their ordering system was down. So I'm like, well, that stinks. But then she said, but we've got free ones at the front, you know, beautiful, pre-made. And I'm like, all right, if it's free, it's for me. I'm still a sports writer at heart, you know. That's what we're all about. Free food, free coffee, free anything.
5: You know, you get that iced coffee usually during our show that we do. You know, occasionally you come in, you know, Don's getting
6: pretty consistent.
5: Yeah. It's, you know, I'm a morning. We were just talking with Justin Miller, our producer back at iHeart, about the coffee subject. We were saying, hey, do you like hot? Do you like cold? Do you like, you know, what do you put in your coffee? I know my wife, she's a black coffee type person, doesn't put anything in it. I'm the opposite. I go 2 Splenda, 2 cream, and some cinnamon in my coffee, whether it's hot or cold. That's the same formula for me on either side of the ball.
6: And our producer back in the studio, Justin Miller, he's a black coffee with 1 cream, that's solid.
5: Yeah.
6: That's solid.
5: That is. That's very like, hey, I'm just going to do a little bit, but I'm not going to do a lot.
6: Yeah.
5: Which sounds like Justin. No, I'm just kidding, Justin Miller. I'm joking with you, my friend. I'm playing. He's one of the hardest working members on our radio, I mean that.
6: Sometimes I can drink straight black coffee, but sometimes it's just a little, you're like, not in the mood for just the full acidic, bitter experience. Let me just take the edge off slightly.
5: So what goes in yours?
6: On a normal day, this was pre-made. I just took the free thing they gave me. I just said, is there caffeine in this? Yes. All right.
5: Check the
6: box. Fine. I'll take it. But normally, my most standard order is just an iced coffee with a splash of cream. Sometimes if I'm feeling adventurous, I'll get a squirt of vanilla or peanut butter.
5: But no sugar.
6: No sugar.
5: Fake or real.
6: No, might be weird about me. I do not like the feeling or texture of like those little sugar granules coming through the straw. Well, weirds me out for some reason.
5: Well, you know what? You're not alone.
6: There's still sugar in the syrups that I'm occasionally getting in there, so it's not like I'm some fitness freak, but no, I just don't really like the granules of sugar.
5: The amount of people that yell at me when they see me put in an artificial sweetener is unbelievable. You know what that does to your system? You know what that does to your body? Look, man, I was over 300 pounds most of my life, right? I'm not putting that weight back on. So if I got to take 2 Splenda a day to prevent that from happening or help prevent that from happening, I'm doing it all day long the rest of my life. And Brian Bacco, if I pass early and you point the Splenda,
6: this is getting dark.
5: Point the Splenda. Well, you know, it's funny, we're back to these off-season conversations because today, this morning's an off practice. But let's get back on subject. Let's talk injuries for the Pittsburgh Steelers. There you go. There's a good transition, right? Get off the dark subject into injuries, a better subject. The Steelers had gone through the beginning of this training camp injury-free for the most part, but this week the injury bug hits them a bit. Brian, you wrote on Steelers.com yesterday with an update. Let's start with the biggest name of all on that list that you wrote about, and that's Maxi Onuchor, who went down during the Thursday practice.
6: Seems like he's going to be okay, according to Mike McCarthy, and you know he said you wouldn't see him yesterday, which we didn't, and he didn't totally roll out tonight, but made it sound like more than likely you'll see him next week. And you know, it seemed like in the moment it was an upper body type of deal, which I mean that can be bad too, but it's not nearly as scary, I don't think, this time of year as someone goes down holding a knee or a calf or something like that, or ankle. Speaking of ankles,
5: Brandon Echols next up on our list
6: was out yesterday with an ankle. Mike McCarthy did confirm that. He did not specify what Maxi Honichor's injury was, but Echols is an ankle, and that was another one that he didn't get into the timeline. Said you don't expect to see him this weekend. So I would just reading between the lines suggest maybe could be back as soon as Monday if it's something minor. But you also don't want to mess around with those ankle injuries. I mean, you get back out there too soon and turn a small thing into a big thing. That is not what you want at any time, but especially on August 8th.
5: You have your first-round draft pick. You have a player like Brandon Echols who's going to be expected to play a big role in this defense.
6: He's looked really good, too.
5: He's looked very good, yeah, as a nickel back or just a backup corner.
6: Yeah.
5: Special teamer,
6: one of their best gunners on special teams. It was usually him and Skoronek were running down there, and you know, putting pressure on the punt returner.
5: There are two guys that you're going to tread lightly. You're not going to rush them back, especially at this point of camp, right? Let them recover, get back on the track, get them back into these practices when they're ready. You're not going to, you know, you're not going to push anything. So I think the approach by Mike McCarthy and the training staff is a good one. I think we were all a bit relieved to hear that about, especially about Maxi Onuachor, because the Steelers' first round draft picks have been snake bitten the last few years with injuries. The start their careers.
6: Yeah, and in last year, I remember watching from home that preseason game against the Panthers, I believe it was, in Carolina, and Derek Harmon. I want to say he got carted off. I mean, it's a moot point now, but it looked really bad at the time. And I just remember everybody thinking, oh, not again, because Troy Fautanu the year before.
5: Yes.
6: That happened in practice in between weeks 2 and 3, if I'm not mistaken. And it followed a training camp injury for him, or a preseason injury, I should say. So, yes, I mean, you hate to see something like that become a recurring trend, and it seems completely random too. It's not like these guys had injury concerns coming out of college, so it looks like they dodged one with Onuachor, and even last year Harmon returned by I think week 3 or 4 and made an impact, stayed healthy just about the rest of the way. So yeah, I mean, you want your top investments to stay upright. Mike McCarthy wants everybody to stay upright here in practice. That hasn't always happened these last few days in pads. You know, there's some collisions and guys end up on the ground, and that's football. That's part of it.
5: There's been some bumping.
6: Although not quite like, I guess, what happened in Raiders practice the other day. Did you see that?
5: I did not.
6: Max Crosby and Kirk Cousins scuffling, according to reports. Talk about an odd couple.
5: I was going to say, if you're Kirk Cousins, why do you even want any of that smoke?
6: Well, let me click the...
5: I wouldn't want anything to do with Max Crosby, even if I was an offensive lineman. I'm good, man.
6: Yeah.
5: Just his appearance alone intimidates me, let alone his skills.
6: Let me click the link and see what happened, I guess. Well, Crosby's kind of known for... And he's obviously a phenomenal player, but he's kind of known for being a bit of an agitator.
5: Oh, he's chippy.
6: An instigator. Yeah.
5: Absolutely.
6: You know, players have said that that's kind of his secret sauce a little bit, too. Is, I mean, he'll get that little hit in on you after the throw. Not enough to get a flag, but enough to just tick the quarterback off, and then it's kind of like, all right, he's wearing on you. It's almost mental warfare from Max Crosby. So I'm guessing he probably, you know, the great ones like T.J. Watt, Cam Hayward, Aaron Donald. This is before my time covering the Steelers. I covered all three of those guys, but I'm guessing James Harrison. They can't turn it off. Like you practice like you play, and these guys go to a different level in the games, because they also go to a different level in practice, and they dominate those settings and mess up plays for the offense. And you can't even operate sometimes because they're just so dominant. So I imagine Crosby was doing a lot of what he does between the lines in the regular season over wherever the Raiders practice, Henderson, Nevada, and maybe Cousins just kind of got sick of it. It's his first year with the Raiders. So yeah, I'm sure they've said all the right things since then. You know, it's let bygones be bygones, but the Steelers haven't had anything that, I guess, dramatic, relatively speaking, on the grading scale of training camp practices.
5: Speaking of Max Crosby, I had to chuckle the other day on a social media outlet. There was a video of Trey Hendrickson getting his first work in as a Ravens defensive lineman, and the Ravens Flock Nation was already chiming in that we gave up Max Crosby for this. And now in Hendrickson's defense, it was just one of those like cone drills, right, Brian? You can't really read in a lot to that. But
6: if I were
5: they were unhappy.
6: If it were up to me, you just wouldn't even be able to tweet training camp clips like that. I just get so sick of it. I lose my mind. I know it's all part
5: I'm
6: of the media ecosystem.
5: I'm just telling you what I saw.
6: I know, and covering it. And like, we're a little jaded. We take it for granted because we're out here every day for our jobs. And there are people, you know, Raiders fans in Florida, or in our case, Steelers fans in Washington State, who, I mean, they're just like, late July and early August rolls around, they're just itching for any image of a Steeler in even a practice jersey and a helmet doing anything football related, because it's been so long. So I do understand it, but it just grinds my gears sometimes when people make these sort of absurd sweeping conclusions about things they're seeing there.
5: And again, look, you know, both of those defensive linemen are phenomenal, you know, with their past, what they've done in their NFL careers. But you're just watching one player in Hendrickson do a cone drill, and you're already saying, well, we gave up Max Crosby for this. However, Max Crosby's a special player, too. I don't know if you had your pick between the two of them. I mean, Crosby's a little bit later on in his career than Hendrickson. He's younger, but I don't know. I like experienced NFL superstars rather than up-and-comers. You can make the argument, I think, for both ways. But, man, if the Steelers had a choice between those two, I'd go Max Crosby. I like his body.
6: You mean the Ravens?
5: Yeah, yeah, right. Yeah.
6: I agree. I think even though the numbers are on Hendrickson's side in recent years, not last year, but
5: yeah,
6: last year was kind of a throwaway for both of them. I just think back, you know, and I don't watch them both week in and week out. Don't get me wrong, but from where I sit, I just feel like Max Crosby's a better player.
5: As far as injuries go with the Steelers, we already talked about Iheanacho and Echols. Good news there. They both appear to be on their way back up, to returning to the Steelers possibly by next week. We shall see. But on the PUP pup list, we still see Joey Porter Jr., Jalen Ramsey, and Dante Kent. No updates right now on where they are in their recovery process. We did see Jalen Ramsey. I don't know about Dante Kent, Brian, but definitely Joey Porter Jr. and Jalen Ramsey have been at these practices pretty much every day. They're not participating, but they're at least in their practice uniforms. They're out on the field. They're walking around. So, you know, good that they're still part of the team activities at this point.
6: Yeah, and it's all quiet on the corner front.
5: I haven't heard anything.
6: Yeah, so, yep. I mean, it's two players who, it's not like they're rookies who haven't had a chance to, you know, show what they can do. I mean, they're new to the new coaching staff and vice versa, as is just about everybody on this roster, aside from, you know, Rico Dowdle and Brock Hoffman have been with Mike McCarthy and, that guy who wears number 8 under center. Robert Tonyan, but for the most part,
5: Robert Tonyan.
6: All these guys are getting used to the new staff. And, you know, I wrote about this too in Four Down Territory up on Steelers.com. Led with this, actually. Cam Hayward was saying yesterday after practice how, you know, this defense, they like to talk some smack sometimes. And, like, the new assistant head coach, Joe Witt Jr., who's also the secondary coach, was maybe kind of trying to, like, temper the smack talk a little bit. And Cam Hayward's like, hey, it's just how we are. Like, this is what we do. And yeah. I mean, it's a veteran group. It's a very accomplished group at every level, pretty much.
5: Coach Pecco is part of that on the defensive line, right?
6: Yeah, but Pecco's pretty soft-spoken, but I'm sure he does get fired up in game. I don't get the vibe that he's quite as much, you know, chirping the other side of the
5: instigator
6: ball as he's telling his own, you know, players what he wants to see them do and cajoling them. But Cam Hayward, T.J. Watt, Patrick Queen, you know, and even some of these like guys you wouldn't think, like Rayshon Jenkins, a new safety, newish, not even the newest safety, but signed last week. I mean, he's somebody who's known, I think, for being pretty vocal out there when he makes a play. You know, these guys, they like to let you hear it. I actually asked Michael Pittman Jr. about it. I'm like, hey, Cam said that you know, they were really turning up the volume today. Does this defense talk more than some of the ones you were going against in Indianapolis? He's like, I think every defense talks a lot, but right now we don't even have two of the biggest trash talkers on the team practicing, and Jalen Ramsey and Joey Porter Jr. He's like, so if anybody thinks it's loud now, like, it's just wait, it's going to get worse.
5: Whenever Brian and I come back, we're going to steal him, I think, for one more segment. We'll check in on his time. He's going to go talk to the coordinators today. That is one highlight here at St. Vincent this morning ahead of the training camp practice tonight at Latrobe Memorial Stadium at 6 p.m. is the coordinators, offensively and defensively, will speak to the media, including Brian here. We're going to try to get some sound from that as well here on our show. If not during our show today, I'm sure Rob and Max in the locker room might have that available to them by this afternoon. So we'll get it to you one way or another. But when we come back, Brian and I, let's talk a little bit about McCarthy moments so far during this training camp. He has switched a few things up with some drills and activities. How different has this McCarthy training camp been as compared to Mike Tomlin the last 19 years? We'll dive into that and more whenever we come back. He's Brian Bacco. I'm Ed Troop. Chris Adamski off today with us. You're listening to day 10. 10, that's right. We've reached double digits coverage of Pittsburgh Steelers training camp 2026 right here on Steelers Nation Radio and the Steelers Audio Network.
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16: 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John Stallworth.
17: I often ask myself and even ask guys that I played with him about the Steeler type player. Did we draft those type players, or would they come into the environment and become immersed in an environment and it becomes a part of them? I don't know which one it was, but I think that the fact that we blended so well together as a team, that we went through some difficult times as a team, helped us. You know, people look at those years that we won the Super Bowls over that 6 or 7 year span, they think everything was all rosy, but we had issues. We were just tight enough, close enough to get through that. We had the leadership and on the field and within the coaching staff to get over things like that, to get through those difficult situations. When you play, you don't think about history. You think about today. And what you got to do today. You don't think about what's going to happen after you're gone, how this team is going to be looked at, or how you're going to be looked at years from now. You think about today and doing the job you have to do today and being the best you could possibly be today. I was drafted in the fourth round, and I got a phone call, I think from Myron Cope, and to tell me I'd been drafted by the Steelers. And Myron asked me a few questions, and that was it. I mean, there was, you know, I hung the phone up, and I called my mom and told her I'd been drafted. Looking back on it, kind of comical that it would be Myron Cope that gave me a call.
18: And right down the middle of the field went John Stallworth.
17: The personal relationships, I think, stand out in my mind more than anything. Those relationships built with teammates and friends and things that you grow from and you learn from. Those are the big moments. Those are the times that when I think back over 14 years in Pittsburgh, those are things that readily come to mind.
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5: Refilling my coffee from home during the break. That's a power move by my wife, Katie. I got to give her a shout out here. You have to give your wife a shout out. Keep, you know, happy wife, happy life, Brian Bacco. But
6: that's right.
5: She in the morning she says, "Hey, when you get your regular coffee, get the backup guy that's metal, right? Fill that up, and then you got your refills, and it stays hot, so you can drink good coffee from home." Because I'm a coffee.

0: little bit more skin in the game. When I was younger, you didn't really see a lot of those guys that were going into the Hall of Fame. So you had your parents or grandparents talk about a lot of them. But now I've turned that corner where the majority that go into the Hall of Fame, especially present day classes, I remember watching when I was younger.
1: So it's Drew Brees, Larry Fitzgerald, Luke Kuechly, Adam Vinatieri, and then Roger Craig is the
0: Roger Craig would be the
1: legend.
0: I
1: forget exactly what they call it.
0: Craig would be the one that maybe – I think he played in the 80s, right?
1: Yeah.
0: Yeah, so I probably watched
1: first 1,000-yard rushing and 1,000-yard receiving
0: 49ers?
1: Season in NFL history. Yeah. The catch. Yeah.
0: The catch. That's right. He's Brian Bacco. I'm Ed Troop. It is
1: – he's the senior committee is what they call it. Sorry.
0: Wonder how they feel about that when they put the senior in front of that. Are they happy? I mean, they're in the Hall of Fame.
1: Yeah, I think as long as you get that gold jacket,
0: doesn't matter, right?
1: I'm looking now, though. I wonder – is Luke Kuechly going to be the youngest player in the Hall of Fame? I feel like he has to be. I mean,
0: how many years did he play?
1: He didn't play that long.
0: 8-9 years? I mean, he didn't play that long.
1: Oh, so he's the second youngest inductee ever. Gale Sayers was enshrined at 34.
0: Okay.
1: So he's obviously the youngest player in it if he's the second youngest to ever even be inducted at the time of his enshrinement. This was close call here, Ed. Nearly had a player in the Hall of Fame younger than me, but Luke Kuechly just clears. 4 months older than me. So,
0: Well, not there just yet. It's going to catch up with you sooner rather than later, my friend. It's catching up with me. How long did Kuechly, how long did he play? 8-9 years? 7 years? It was not double digits. No way he played 10 years or more. No,
1: he played eight seasons.
0: And
1: I think he had a ninth that was scuttled by injury, and then he retired.
0: Imagine that. You play 8 NFL seasons. That tells you how good he was, and he was. That only with 8 NFL seasons, it's enough to get him into the Hall of Fame. Speaks volumes for a player like that, and he was. He was nothing short than a Hall of Famer, so good for him. Good for that class. Yes, absolutely, we'll be watching that. Larry Fitzgerald,
1: connection. I think that's the speech that I would be most looking forward to hearing, just to see what he says about playing it.
0: He's a great individual,
1: Pitt,
0: too.
1: Yeah, for those couple years. I mean, as good as this class is, like, I don't necessarily mean this as a knock on them, but Drew Brees, Larry Fitz, Luke Kuechly, Adam Vinatieri, like, they're probably not going to get up there and say anything too crazy. You know, they're not the biggest characters or personalities, and that's kind of a hallmark of all their games. Like, all very humble dudes who, I mean, Larry Fitz known for just handing the ball back to the officials. So,
0: right.
1: And Drew Brees was always kind of the, you know, a little bit of forgotten man in that incredible era of QBs. And, yeah, Luke Kuechly just put his head down, played linebacker for the Panthers, and dominated. So, I mean, it's not like a year where what is Michael Irvin or T.O. going to say in his speech, but Larry Fitz is one that I would like to hear.
0: It's going to be a good one. He's Brian Bacco, by the way. I'm Ed Troop. It's day number 10 continuing coverage of Steelers training camp 2026 right here on Steelers Nation Radio and Steelers Audio Network.
1: It's not going to be much longer until we have a Steeler going into Canton again, too,
0: next year.
1: I don't think. I mean, it could be as soon as next year.
0: Oh, Ben has to be first ballot. It has to be first ballot.
1: So, I mean, that'll get...
0: Right?
1: I mean, I think so. I just think we're always... Like, personally, for me, yes, but I am always sensitive to the possibility of we are very insulated in Steelers world. You know, we follow this team...
0: That's fair.
1: ...year-round, 24-7, 365. So... 366 even, but there are a bunch of other candidates who are becoming eligible every year. So I would think so. 2 Super Bowl rings, so many statistical benchmarks that he hit for the greatest QBs of all time. But hey, Bill Belichick didn't get in on the first ballot. Now that's a coach, not a player. But I'm just using that to say sometimes what is a no-brainer to us or a slam dunk to us doesn't always happen.
0: And Mike Tomlin, on his debut on NBC the other night, I want to get your thoughts on that too, but he made a strong case for Hines Ward to get into the Hall of Fame.
1: Yeah, and I mean, you know, every year that passes, you feel like it might not work out for Hines. You know, the late LC Greenwood still waiting to get in.
0: There's another one.
1: I mean, and even let's look on this current roster. I think there's some gold jacket guys. I think TJ Watt would be in if he retired today, a la Luke Kuechly.
0: Cam Hayward.
1: I think Cam...
0: It's going to take him a bit more.
1: Close.
0: I think he gets in, but it's going to take a little bit.
1: He was talking on his podcast about the statistical goals, milestones for his career he wants to hit, and he you know, he knows his numbers.

0: He said the team goals are bigger, but you know, you achieve these individual goals, and it probably means you're helping the Steelers win football games. So it all kind of works together. He's at 92 career sacks in the regular season. He said he wants to get 100. I would say, Cam, you do have a postseason sack to your name, so you could say you have 93. He's at 477 career solo tackles. He wants to get to 500. Well, he has 17 in the playoffs. Cam has played in 10 playoff games, started 9 of those. Postseason success has eluded the Steelers for the most part in his time, but can't lay all that on Cam. I mean, he's got 2 forced fumbles in his playoff career. He has 32 combined tackles in those 10 games, 4 tackles for loss, 6 QB hits. Like I said, the 1 sack, a pass deflection. So he's been out there in the playoffs and, you know, doing his part, but it's just it's been tough for them to get over the hump. So if ultimately when the time comes, if the voters factor in some of the postseason, you know, statistics, I think Cam will be all right, and I still expect him to have a really productive season upcoming here in 2026 to add to the resume.
1: Let me give you a couple other names, get your thoughts of potential current Steelers that could maybe enter the Hall one day. Jalen Ramsey.
0: Yeah, I think he's probably going to make it.
1: Projecting that way.
0: But I will say I'm not as well-versed on that just because he's only been here for a season. So right. I didn't follow quite as closely the accolades and the individual success and statistics when he was in L.A. or Miami or Jacksonville. But yeah, I mean, I just think, like, anecdotally, you say a lot of people, Jalen Ramsey, Hall of Famer, they probably say, yeah, I mean, he was the best corner in the league for a while. So I think there's a good chance of that. And then, of course, Aaron Rodgers is no doubt first ballot.
1: That's
0: Hall of Famer.
1: That Rodgers is in. You can go ahead and check mark. I think Ben's in next year as a first ballot too, Brian.
0: And maybe Mike McCarthy here's down the line too when he hangs it up.
1: How about Zach Frazier at the center position? If he continues to play been playing.
0: Yeah, I mean, that's just like, it's just way too early for me to even evaluate anybody in less than, say, 5 seasons.
1: Okay.
0: Whether that's Zach or Joey Porter Jr. or, yeah, anybody. I think it's just hold the phone.
1: Okay,
0: on that.
1: One last one before you head out there. Chris Boswell.
0: I think the threshold for kickers is really high. I mean, Adam Vinatieri's just
1: he's
0: now getting
1: in tonight.
0: And I'm all for it.
1: Yeah.
0: Like I know there are some people who are specialists just they shouldn't get in. They're not fully football players. I guess I can see that, but I just disagree. I think it's such a crucial part of the game, and when you're literally winning Super Bowls with your right leg, not winning them by yourself, but you're clinching it for your team, that to me is enough. And he's the all-time leading scorer in NFL history. So I think you need to do some really special things to get in there as a kicker. If Chris Boswell boots a game-winning field goal in the Super Bowl, we'll revisit this conversation, Ed.
1: A Super Bowl victory for the Steelers with the handful of these names we just mentioned could go a long way with them getting into the Hall of Fame, especially if they put up the numbers to help support that Super Bowl title.
0: No doubt. No doubt it helps to have a ring, you know, in addition to the individual accolades, all pros, Pro Bowls, things of that nature.
1: Brian Bacco heading out, it appears, to go talk to the coordinators. Brian, thank you so much. We will catch up with you on Monday morning right back here for live practice.
0: Sounds good.
1: That'll
0: thanks, Ed.
1: Have a good weekend, my friend. Brian will also be at the night practice over at Memorial Stadium, so you can catch Brian's post-practice article. The training camp report, right? I believe it's called, up on Steelers.com. So Brian will have that up for you later tonight or tomorrow morning to recap the practice over at Latrobe Memorial Stadium tonight. Again, it's 6 o'clock p.m. And just to recap the upcoming schedule here from Steelers training camp, no practice here today at St. Vincent because of that Saturday night practice at Latrobe Memorial Stadium at 6 o'clock tonight. But starting on Monday, next week, Monday, August 10th, it'll be a full padded practice here at St. Vincent College at 11 a.m., followed by Tuesday, August 11th, an 11 a.m. full padded practice. Wednesday's a travel day, and they don't have to go far. They're going to AccuSure Stadium, so no practices open to the public or anything up here at St. Vincent on Wednesday of next week because the first preseason game is next Thursday at 7 p.m., August 13th, against the Green Bay Packers. So, yes, it's only a preseason game. Yes, it's only preseason game number 1, but for Mike McCarthy and Aaron Rodgers, you can go ahead and write that narrative. It's against their former team with the Green Bay Packers. So that game will be next Thursday night at 7 o'clock. Friday is a rest day for the team, so nothing on Friday, August 14th. And then three final practices in a row to wrap up St. Vincent training camp here on August 15th. That is a 10:15 practice. That's next Saturday, a week from today. There you go. Hard to believe. A week from tomorrow, Sunday, August 16th, 11 a.m., full padded practice here at St. Vincent. And then the final open practice to the public will be on Monday, August 17th at 11 a.m., and then the team will break camp shortly after that. And that's it, folks. Put a bow on training camp 2026 here in La Trobe. It goes quick. Those dates are usually announced in the month of May into June, and then there's a lot of anticipation for these 2.5-3 weeks here at St. Vincent. And then before you know it, all of a sudden you snap your fingers, and yes, you are there. You are at the end of a training camp and into the second preseason game, eventually the third and final preseason game, and then the team cuts the rosters down. You eventually get to the 53-man roster, and you start yet another NFL season. And for the Pittsburgh Steelers, that will be on Sunday, September 13th, against the Atlanta Falcons at 1 p.m. at Acushore Stadium to open up the 2026 campaign. And if you're doing the math quick in your head, that's 5 days from now. So it's a month and 5 days. So 5 days from now, we'll say 1 month away from the start of the NFL season for the Pittsburgh Steelers. Hard to believe, but it's right around the corner. We're going to take a break. Whenever we come back, we are going to hear from Cam Hayward as well as Michael Pittman Jr., the newest member of the Black and Gold with Pittman Jr. Yesterday after practice, they both spoke to the media. Coming up in our hour number two shortly after noon today, we're going to play back the Louie Lips interview from the other day. We have been fortunate enough to have a member of the Pittsburgh Steelers alumni stopping up into the booth during our broadcast of practice each and every day. We've had some really good ones up here at camp throughout the first 10 practices. But one of the highlights, probably one of the best, was Louie Lips from the 80s with the Pittsburgh Steelers. So we'll be playing that back for you here today, this afternoon as well. And Double B is on his way to talk to the coordinators who are speaking to the media here from St. Vincent College this morning. We may get that for you before the end of our broadcast, but if not, I'm sure Rob and Max can play that in the locker room here this afternoon from 1 to 3. It's day number 10 of continuing coverage of Pittsburgh Steelers training camp 2026 right here on Steelers Nation Radio and the Steelers Audio Network.
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1: Well, for what it's worth, the rain and storms have exited St. Vincent College in beautiful Latrobe, Pennsylvania, Unity Township in Westmoreland County. It was a rainy start yesterday here at St. Vincent College to start out the Friday practice, which pushed fans out. Steelers had to close practice to the public for their safety because there was a bunch of storms in the area early Friday morning. The team was able to squeeze in a on-field closed practice later on in the morning into early afternoon yesterday, which was good news for Coach McCarthy and his staff, as they prefer to have the practices out on the natural grass surfaces and not in the indoor facility, though they have a great one here at St. Vincent College. Newly built, the Dunlap Center right next to the practice fields here has not had to be used because of weather. They've used it, I think, a few times for some walkthroughs in the evenings here at St. Vincent for the team. But they do have that as an option if they need it. Those storms have exited. It's still pretty overcast here this morning at St. Vincent. A few rain showers on the way up, but for the most part, it is pretty dry. Hopefully that trend will continue into the evening as the Steelers will have their nightly practice, their annual. Used to be called Friday night, but yes, today's Saturday, so it's Saturday night light practice at Latrobe Memorial Stadium, home of the Wildcats, tonight at 6 p.m. That's always a highlight up here in Latrobe, and that'll take place tonight. I'm Ed Troop, alongside Brian Bacco and Chris Adamski, who both are not here. So I shouldn't say alongside, because they're not here. They are, Chris Adamski, a scheduled day off today here this weekend, and Brian Bacco has left us to make his way down to talk to the Steelers' offensive and defensive coordinators here this morning. They will be speaking to the media in the next few minutes, I believe, here from St. Vincent College. We'll try to get you some of that audio, whether it's during our time or with you up until 1 o'clock today, and then from 1 to 3, it's Rob and Max. They're in the locker room. If we don't have that audio, good chance they will during that time. And we definitely should have it by the time we get to 3 o'clock today for the drive with Wes Euler and Matt Williamson. And that will close out yet another week here at St. Vincent College. 6 p.m. tonight. So Wes and Matt will stay with you until the start of that practice at 6 p.m. at Latrobe Memorial Stadium. Within our iHeart family, WDVE, the flagship home of the Pittsburgh Steelers, we'll have tonight coverage from Latrobe Memorial Stadium with Chad Tyson. So make sure you check that out. Tyson will be anchoring all that for us here tonight from Latrobe Memorial Stadium, as he always does. There'll be a huge crowd there. Should be well over 10,000 fans for that practice tonight. And again, as I said earlier in the show, it was a highlight of me when I was growing up here in Westmoreland County in southwestern Pennsylvania to get out to Latrobe Memorial Stadium. Used to come out to a bunch of practices here at St. Vincent as a kid, but also would make my way over for that night practice. It's special. It's under the lights. And anybody that's in and around the game of football here in southwestern Pennsylvania, they know how important high school football is, and these high school football stadiums, they're special. And when you turn the lights on, and especially for the players on this roster with the Pittsburgh Steelers, it's special for them too. Brian Bacco talked about that in the last segment. It's a flashback for a lot of these players. They get to play underneath the lights. Usually it was Friday night. This year it's Saturday night. And heck, there are still a handful of high schools that do play some of their games on Saturday night. I think locally, Bishop Canavan, the Crusaders there out near Greentree, I think they've played a lot of games at Dormont Stadium on Saturday nights over the years. So that still takes place across the WPIAL. Not a bunch of games, most games Friday night. A lot of games Saturday afternoons, but there are still a handful of games on Saturday nights. But either way, it's an opportunity for these players to relive some of that. And if it's anything like years past under Mike Tomlin, there used to be a lot of scrimmaging going on, a lot of live hitting, a lot of action underneath those lights, and the crowd loved that, the team loved that. Not sure about Mike McCarthy. This is his first night practice under the lights at Latrobe Memorial Stadium, so not 100% sure what Coach McCarthy and his staff has planned tonight. One thing that was known ahead of this camp was not a lot of live tackling, but you know, we saw the full padded practice this week on Monday, Tuesday, Thursday, and yesterday was closed to the public, but it was still a full padded practice. These guys are still hitting. This is still a physical camp. Yes, they're not being wrestled down to the ground. We haven't seen back-on-backers yet. But we've seen individual one-on-ones where the offensive lineman and the defensive lineman are going helmet-to-helmet. Not literally. They're not hitting helmet-to-helmet, but they're lining up that way, and they're making full contact. They're working on their blocking skills on the offensive line. Defensive line's working on their swim moves and trying to get by those offensive linemen. So there is work being done here at camp. It's still physical. There's still contact being made. We've seen the linebackers go up against the offensive linemen. We've seen passes downfield during the 11-on-11s. The receivers and the defensive backs are right there to make a play, and maybe not purposely making contact, but making contact in the process. Some have been flagged, by the way, for pass interference, but other times it's been clean breakups. So there's still contact being made there as well. So the narrative in and around this camp for Mike McCarthy that, look, we're not going to do live hitting, so this won't be a physical camp, throw that out the window. If you've been up here at St. Vincent College for these full padded practices, there has been contact. A lot of running plays with Rico Dowdle and Jalen Warren and Travis Homer and Caleb Johnson, where they've cut through the line and are making contact with defensive linemen and linebackers. They're just not being wrestled down to the ground. There's not a pileup that you see during a regular NFL game, and that's a good thing because you're going to keep these players upright a lot longer if you can keep them safe and in shape. And let's face it, folks, if you're not in shape at this point of training camp, you're probably not going to be here come the 53-man roster in September. You got to be in tip-top shape. So if you're trying to get in shape while you're here at camp, you probably have a problem. Most of these guys, if not all of them, are in the best shape of their lives when they come here to the camp. They don't necessarily need all that. But what they do need to do, and that the Steelers have done a lot of that, are learning the playbook, learning the defensive schemes, the walkthroughs. And Mike McCarthy has been big on that here at Pittsburgh Steelers training camp so far. If you've watched the Mike Tomlin practices over the years, over the last 19 years, you know it's a physical camp. You know it's back on backers. You know it's seven shots. You kind of knew what you were getting into every year with a coach Mike Tomlin training camp. Go back to the Bill Cowher years. Cowher power, right? The Bill Cowher years here up at St. Vincent, very physical camp. And we had the likes of Randy Grossman and some of those ex-Steelers on with us during the alumni sessions last week and this week. They talked about the Chuck Knoll years. We had Louis Lips on the other day, which, by the way, we're going to hear from Louis again. We're going to play back that interview coming up here in our second hour here this afternoon. Louis Lips said the same thing about Chuck Knoll, as did Randy Grossman and some of the others we've had up here. Look, his camps were more physical than ever back then, 2-3-a-days, right? They had the hillside. You know, we currently sit here at Chuck Knoll Field in the press box and the stands in front of us, which is beautiful. But at one time, this was not here. This was a big hillside that went up to the dorms. And after each practice, you'd always see players. I think Craig Wolfley, the great Wolf, our buddy Wolf, used to talk about that a lot. Him and Tunch Ilkin, they used to run this hillside where I currently sit broadcasting here atop Chuck Knoll Fields after each and every practice. It was just a different NFL back then. And, you know, I laugh and I can respect the older NFL players to say, hey, it wasn't soft like this. We did a lot more. But you got to also think about the safety and the different things that are in place now to protect players that was not in place back then, and not deliberately. They just didn't know the science behind a lot of this. Now they do. So now they can better protect these players going forward, and that's why there's always a plan, especially with Mike McCarthy, between trying to protect these players, but also at the same time make sure they're getting in the required work that they need to prepare for an NFL season. A few other notes in and around Mike McCarthy and these first 10 days of training camp practices here here at St. Vincent. He introduced the Franco moment this past week. It's a goal line type drill. They hit the Monday Night Football theme, and the team automatically knows what to do. They've been told what to do when they hear that. It's the hurry up and go towards the goal line. They put the ball down around the 2 or 3 yard line. And the Franco moment was not at the 2 or 3 moment. The Immaculate Reception was not at that yard line, the Immaculate Reception back in the day. Further back, 30, 40 yard line where that took place. But they get some good reps in there from the goal line for that Franco moment. It's a chance to try to change up practice. And they also introduced a newer one just within the last couple days, and it's called the Red Zone Smackdown. And Coach McCarthy has a nickname for all this stuff. Mike Tomlin did too, the seven shots. Well, this is like the seven shots drill, the Red Zone Smackdown. They put the ball around the 15, 20-yard line, and they take shots towards the end zone. They keep score for the offense and defense. So much like seven shots under Mike Tomlin, this is very similar, the Red Zone Smackdown. Lots of walkthroughs here at St. Vincent College. A lot of playbook reps, and that's important for any NFL team. But for Mike McCarthy, the start of every practice we've seen throughout the first week and a half here at St. Vincent, it always starts with the offensive group on field one and the defensive group on field two. And they're walking through against each other within the offense versus offense, defense versus defense. The backups giving the starters looks, and they're walking through plays for the first 15, 20 minutes of every practice. And then we see the ones versus ones, the one offense versus one defense, and the two offense versus the number two defense on the second field. No one's sitting around at this camp. All practice long, very few players are watching. Everybody's participating in some form. That's important for Mike McCarthy and his coaching staff. And the ones versus ones and the twos versus twos, they walk through all those plays and within their playbook. So it's not for usually a good 45 minutes to almost an hour before you see the team start to really go live with hitting. And again, you're only getting about a two-and-a-half-hour practice here each day at St. Vincent College with the team. But it's in that second hour that you start to see things ramp up. A lot of positional type of, the football 101 stuff that I talked about earlier this week. If you go to a high school in the WPIL, a middle school, even a youth football program anywhere, they're doing the same type of stuff. They're working the ladder. They have the cones out. They're working their footwork. There's so many mechanical things to the game of football that's taught from an early age all the way up through middle school, high school, college, and the pros. Yes, the NFL, the pros. If you come out here to St. Vincent College, you'll see those same type of activities taking place here on the turf, the grass, the natural grass. Let me correct myself here at Chuck Knoll Fields with this roster. They're getting that same type of work done. Mike McCarthy's staff has been big on that, the individual stuff. But then you see the second half of practices. You've seen the live action. And again, you see one versus one, and then the twos versus twos and threes on field number two. No one's sitting around. That's where we've seen the live action. And then, as I said, the Franco moment, the Red Zone Smackdown moments, those different things that Coach McCarthy has plugged into these practices to make them special and unique to him and his coaching staff. So that's been on full display here at St. Vincent College. It's a change. When you talk to the Brian Bacco or Chris Adamskys of the world that have been covering these practices for a long, long time, other media members, Bob Labriola, who has seen the Chuck Knoll years and the Bill Cowher years and the Mike Tomlin years, when you talk to them about the differences in the Mike McCarthy structure of a training camp practice, they will point all of this out to you that I just told you. And it's good. It's protecting the players, but at the same time, giving them looks and getting them ready for the upcoming NFL season. And again, if you're wanting to make your way up here to Unity Township here at St. Vincent College, you'll have a few more opportunities to do that here within the next week. The Steelers have the Friday night practice at Latrobe Memorial Stadium tonight at 6 p.m., as we've been talking about. Off day tomorrow on Sunday, August 9th, and then the team back at it on Monday morning, August 10th, on Monday, 11 a.m., full padded practice here at St. Vincent College. And then on Tuesday, August 11th, another full padded practice at 11 a.m. So 2:11 a.m. starts on Monday and Tuesday. The team is off Wednesday for a travel day. They will not have to travel far, as I said during our last segment, because Thursday, August 13th, 7 p.m., preseason game number one against the Green Bay Packers at Acushur Stadium. Team is off Friday for a rest day, and then they'll be back at it for three more practices next weekend, next Saturday, August 15th, 10:15. So make sure you make note of that. That's our only practice. We had one last Friday, I think, during the first week here at 10:30. But other than that, they've been 11 a.m. or later. But next Saturday will be an early start, 10:15 a.m. Next Saturday, August 15th. And then Sunday, August 16th, 11 a.m. And then Monday, August 17th, 11 a.m. is the final practice open to the public here at St. Vincent College. So let's see, 3, 4, 5, including tonight with the night practice, 6 more opportunities for you to come out here to St. Vincent College and see the black and gold practice. And as I described to you with these full padded practices, they are entertaining. A lot of walkthroughs, but at the same time, during those walkthroughs, they're running the playbook. So you get to see the plays unfold, even though they're not hitting and going full throttle during that sequence. You still get a good look at some one-on-one matchups, especially from a receiver to a defensive back. You know, the line is still making contact on the offensive side and defensive side. It's been fun to watch, and it will sure be more fun to watch, too, as we navigate through the upcoming week. We're going to take a break. Whenever we come back, we will finally hear from Cam Hayward and Michael Pittman Jr., who spoke to the Pittsburgh media yesterday after practice. Interesting to hear what they had to say. Pittman being the newest Steeler and Cam Hayward being the senior Steeler, right? The captain of the team, the most senior member of the Pittsburgh Steelers, had a few things to say yesterday, and also talking about the defense and how they're starting to come together. And Michael Pittman, his first thoughts on being up here at St. Vincent College as well. And Louie Lips coming up in hour number two. We're going to replay that from earlier this week. Ahmed Troop, Brian Bacco, Chris Adamski are out of the press box. They're normally with me, but we'll continue our coverage of day number 10 of Pittsburgh Steelers Training Camp 2026 right here on Steelers Nation Radio and the Steelers Audio Network.
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1: 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I am Ed Troop with you up until 1 o'clock today before we are in the locker room with Rob and Max, followed by The Drive with Wes Euler and Matt Williamson. And hopefully you kick off each and every day with your cup of coffee or your breakfast choice of beverage, whatever that may be, with our good pal Tom Offerman and Bob Labriola. They give you the training camp report each and every practice day here at St. Vincent College from 9 a.m. to 10:30 before myself, Brian Bacco, and Chris Adamski get you through the midday, which we've had a lot of fun through 10 practices. Well, this is the 10th day. We won't see any practice today. That'll be tonight at Latrobe Memorial Stadium, but at least the 9 previous days of practice here at St. Vincent College, we've been able to broadcast that for you live right here on Steelers Nation Radio, which is exciting. We can't tell you everything that's happening. If you want to see that, you have to come up here for yourself, but we've had some fun throughout those first 9 practices here at St. Vincent College, bringing you some of that action along the way, as well as talking to some Steeler alumni, one of those being Louie Lips, which we will hear after this upcoming segment you're listening to now. So this afternoon, we will get into the Louie Lips playback of a great interview that we had with Louie, former Pittsburgh Steelers from the 1980s. And we talked to Louie about it. You know, when you look back at the history of the Steelers in the last 30 or 40 years, everybody knows about the dynasty of the 70s and the first 4 Super Bowl titles, right? And what happened after that in between the 80s and early 90s, there's like a, you know, from 1980 through 1991, Bill Cowher came on the scene in 1992. There's like an 11 or 12 year period there of a transitional time for the franchise, but it wasn't all downs. And, you know, a lot of people look at the 80s and those first couple seasons in the 90s as a lot of down years before the Steelers kind of got back to their winning ways. The latter half of the Chuck Knoll years, including Louie Lips, were not always down. 1984, Louie Lips' rookie season with Mark Malone at the quarterback position, the Steelers make it all the way to the AFC Championship game that year. I think a lot of folks forget about that. There were a couple other winners along the way, too. I know 1989 and 1990, the team made some hay, got into the playoffs, and won a couple playoff games under Chuck Knoll as well during the latter years of Louie Lips' career. And then after the 1991 season, Chuck Knoll retires, and new head coach Bill Cowher from Crafton, Pennsylvania, comes aboard in 1992 and leads the Steelers franchise to an AFC Central division title in his first year as Steelers head coach, an 11-5 record. I don't even have to look that up because that was in the prime years of my childhood growing up watching this franchise, including up here at St. Vincent College. And then the Bill Cowher years, of course, mostly ups, a few downs here or there, but eventually a 5th Super Bowl title in 2005, as well as in 2008, a 6th Super Bowl and another appearance as well a few years later. By the way, that was, of course, Mike Tomlin in Super Bowl 43 and Super Bowl 45 underneath Mike Tomlin. I should throw that out there. But if you're listening here on Steelers Nation Radio, you know that. I don't have to tell you that. But just in case, if you're new to it, you may not know, it was Bill Cowher who won Super Bowl 40, Mike Tomlin Super Bowl 43, Super Bowl 45 against Aaron Rodgers and Mike McCarthy, in which the Steelers lose that Super Bowl to the Green Bay Packers. Well, now they're on the good side, right? McCarthy and Rodgers together again here and now with the Pittsburgh Steelers. They're going to try to make one last run, at least for Aaron Rodgers, one last run. Hopefully not Coach McCarthy. Hopefully he's here for a long time. Pittsburgher, too, and Mike McCarthy. Look what worked out for Bill Cowher being a local guy. Now Mike McCarthy a local guy. We'll see if it works out for him as well. Hopefully for Steelers Nation it will. And you got to follow up a very good head coach in Mike Tomlin. And did you see Mike Tomlin make his broadcaster debut on Thursday night? as part of the NBC NFL football crew. Football Night in America debuted Thursday night with the Hall of Fame game. Coach T makes his debut. I thought he did a great job. If you listen this morning to Bob Labriola and Tom Offerman, they talked about it, and Labs brought up a good point as well. You know, Mike Tomlin was criticized a bit for a comment made about, you know, hey, do you miss training camp this time of the year? And he said, I miss being around the guys, but I don't miss my dorm room at St. Vincent College that I spent pretty much a whole calendar year, if you add it all up, of the last 20 years, right? Meaning, you know, 3 weeks for 19 years, do the math. But, you know, listen, and Lab said it too, you know, when you're a college-age kid and you're in a dorm room, you don't know any better. But, you know, when you're in your 30s and 40s or 50s, you do know better staying in a dorm room. And not that the facilities out here at St. Vincent aren't excellent. Trust me, folks, they are. I've seen it here in the last 2.5 weeks. They are outstanding. But it's still college life, you know, for an older person that's not in those college years. So I think that's where Coach T was trying to get to with that. But it's still special, you know. And since 1966, when you walk onto the campus here at St. Vincent College, the first sign that greets you is Pittsburgh Steelers training camp since 1966. It is special here at St. Vincent. And, you know, my wife and I were having a conversation last night. She said, we were watching Hard Knocks that just debuted on HBO. Big fan of Hard Knocks, and they're showcasing the Seattle Seahawks this season, which is unique because Hard Knocks for a long time, there was a stipulation out there in the NFL that you couldn't be a part of Hard Knocks unless you were coming off of a losing season, or you didn't make the playoffs for 3 years, or you had a new head coach. There was all these different formulas because a lot of teams didn't welcome that coverage because they wanted to keep it in-house. But over the course of the success of that and showcasing the NFL, that's how this season opened up for Hard Knocks, with the Seattle Seahawks and the defending Super Bowl champs now part of that. The first thing that Coach McDonald said is, we're on Hard Knocks, and we welcome it because we want to showcase the good things that we're doing here in Seattle. And I think that program has transitioned more to that. It's showcasing these NFL franchises. But this year, it's the Seattle Seahawks. But my wife said to me, she said, because Seattle does their training camp in-house in Seattle, their facility right by their stadium. And she said to me, hey, do most NFL teams still go away like the Steelers do? And the answer to that question is no. I think there's three. There's three NFL teams that do not have their training camps on site at their training facility that they use during the season, which a lot of those training facilities are right next to the stadiums or within a mile reach of a lot of those NFL stadiums. The Steelers, of course, on the south side, so just right across the river, down the Monongahela River. Yes, Monongahela, not Monongahela. We're not out of the area. The Monongahela River, as I like to say it, grew up in that area, so I can say that that way. That's where the training facility is, right there on the south side for the Steelers. But here for camp, they come out to St. Vincent again since 1966, and it is special to have it out here in Westmoreland County, including tonight at Latrobe Memorial Stadium, 6 p.m. And again, we will have you all the way up until 6 o'clock here on SNR, getting you ready for that night practice. Wes Euler and Matt Williamson will take you home right up to 6 o'clock tonight, getting you ready for that night practice. And again, that is special as well out here in Westmoreland County. Yesterday after practice, the captain, Cam Hayward, the senior member of this staff, and you are the staff of this team. Feels like he's on the staff. He's been here so long. But on this team, and if you've watched Cam participate in activities here at training camp, or you've watched Steeler football the last 3 or 4 years, you wouldn't think that Cam Hayward is the senior member of this roster. You might think the opposite, that he's a young player in his first or second year. I mean, he still has it at a big way on this defensive line, the leader of this team. He spoke to the Pittsburgh media yesterday after the closed practice, and here's what he had to say.
8: Obviously, raining a little bit. Thoughts on just condensed practice, third day in a row, or second day in a row, Pat?
13: You know, it's... I know there's no fans, but I loved our energy today, especially on the defensive side of the ball. We got to bring it no matter what. You know, and we're getting to the dog days of practice. You know, you're trying to stack more days. As an older guy, I get to jump in halfway through and say, hey, I had my off day, so I got to bring more energy. But, you know, we all got to be responsible for that. And, you know, I love the competition we're having.
8: Coach mentioned red zone smackdown earlier. Is that the first time you guys saw that? Kind of take us through what all that is.
13: It's real similar to, you know, Mike T had the family day short yardage. So, you know, it's, you know, It's an alpha mentality where you're just trying to win blades of grass. You know, Coach McCarthy's making it very competitive. And, you know, there's ways to score other than just scoring on offense.
8: As far as first team, who do you think won that draw there, the red zone?
13: You know, you heard it.
14: Mike said you guys were going to do goal line, too. How'd that go?
13: Well, good. Well, very good for us. I'll say that.
14: Okay. Us as in the defense.
13: Went very good for the Pittsburgh Steelers.
14: All right.
15: You taking a day off? Was that mapped out like ahead of time, or is that just something? I mean, obviously you take, you know, a lot of the veteran players.
13: I just go with what I'm told. I'm not sharing insider secrets, but you know, I'm here to play ball, and I want to play ball on Sundays, and there's a plan behind it.
15: YA in year two, what have you seen out of him come up?
13: Well, YA looked good today. You know, he's using his hands a lot better, coming out of his hips. He's got to be a player for us. Him and D-Harm can no longer be rookies, and you got to look for him to take a step in year two.
17: Yeah, that's what I was going to ask you. What do you see from those two young guys year one to year two just so far?
13: It's not just their thinking. You know, they're playing with good energy, making plays in the backfield, and, you know, it's not just one guy. It's a group of guys that are just growing in this. And so, you know, my little twins got to go out there and dominate.
8: Did you see what happened to Jaquan? I saw you up a little bit early.
13: I did not.
18: Kim, Mike Selt told us this morning that he foresees, you know, several future NFL head coaches on his coaching staff. Because what's your overall perception of the new assistants, you know, from your perspective of Coach Pecco, just the energy maybe that they bring the assistants?
13: You know, I had to give Joe Witt a little bit of hell. We were talking about, you know, as a defense, we tend to jaw a little bit. And so he was trying to temper. I was like, man, you just got to accept that. So, but no, we got a lot of good guys. I think I love Pecco. You know, he brings a player's mind to it. But he knows you got to cook a whole lot of ass up front.
19: Cam, it seems like Gabriel Rubio's doing a lot, especially in run drills. What have you seen that impresses you as just a rookie coming in and making a big
13: move? I think he's just absorbing. You know, you come into a situation where it's different from college. He's playing with good pad level, good hands. But he's also getting off blocks. But he's also asking a lot of good questions. So it's a good start for him.
20: How do you think your skill set could fit to that?
1: Yeah, no, my hair is just real short in the front. Like, I have Hey, we are back on the air. How about that? Well, I was talking with Justin Miller back at the iHeart Studios. Maybe you caught a little bit of that. We're talking about this morning. I was in the team cafeteria. I grabbed some breakfast while Bob Labriola and Tom Offerman were on the air. And one of the players, maybe a newer player, said to me, and I was sharing this story with Brian Bacco on the air earlier, said, "Hey, good morning, coach." And I said, "Hey, good morning. How are you?" You know, and thought to myself, I'm probably being mistaken for a coach because of my bald head. And that's what I was talking to Justin Miller about there for a second during the Cam Hayward, the end of that interview, that when you're bald, I guess, you kind of get a coach's look. Lots of bald coaches out there, I guess. But that was Captain Cam talking to the Pittsburgh Steelers media here locally after practice yesterday. And we also heard from the newest member of the Pittsburgh Steelers, the free agent acquisition from the Indianapolis Colts, the Steelers' number two wide receiver behind DK Metcalf, and that's Michael Pittman Jr.
20: How do you think your skill set could fit to that?
15: Yeah, no, I mean, I think that I could move in and out and get some, like, mismatches versus, like, nickels and backers and safeties and stuff, and just being able to move and beat double coverage or, like, whatever we have, like, that week.
18: Michael, Coach McCarthy told us this morning that he foresees that potentially some of the assistant coaches could be head coaches in the league someday. Just what's your overall impression on the assistants and what they brought to the table so far?
15: Absolutely. I mean, I think that everybody does a great job here with the energy, and everybody's out here fired up, and we thought that we might not practice it today because of the storm, but they were all fired up to get out here, and I felt like we had a great day.
8: What have you heard about the now Saturday night practice at Memorial Stadium?
15: Yeah, I mean, it's our first time to get under the lights, so it's our closest thing to like a Sunday night or like a Monday night game, so that'll be fun.
8: Has Coach, you know, implemented anything? I know the Monday night theme song obviously for the moment there, but anything he said kind of leading up to tomorrow?
15: No, I mean, I think it's just a good old-fashioned competition in front of the fans, and we always just like want to win, so like we're going to go out there and we're going to try to put the smack down on our defense.
14: Players also usually tend to say it reminds them of playing high school football and getting a favorite.
2: Friday Night Lights memory of your high school days?
15: My favorite. We never really won anything crazy, like at Oaks Christian. There was one game I had like 500 like all-purpose yards, but then we still lost. So, probably just being there like with like the guys and just like enjoying like high school football and Friday Night Lights is probably the best thing. Like just like collectively for sure.
3: Physicality
4: that would come with your position. It seems like you want it, you look for it, and something that's part of your game.
15: Absolutely. I mean, like, I think that every guy has like a certain trait that makes him, and I feel like me, like, I can run, but my superpower is sort of my physicality, my catching traffic and like stuff like that. So just being like who I am, I think, is like my best trait.
2: Yeah, was saying one of the new defensive assistants was surprised by how much trash talk there is from the defense.

0: And for the Steelers, Brian and I will be together on the Steelers report. But, yeah, double B with a couple good questions here. And you heard Michael Pittman at the tail end talk about the trash talkers of, you know, two of the better ones to do it on the field. Jalen Ramsey and Joey Porter Jr. currently on that PUP, physically unable to perform list, not out there talking that trash. Others are still contributing a bit. But once you get the two of them back involved, that part of this these practices will certainly pick up, that's for sure. But again, great stuff from Michael Pittman Jr. and Cam Hayward. And again, that was after practice yesterday that was closed to the public here at St. Vincent College due to some weather concerns earlier in the day. Lots of storms in the area yesterday, Friday morning. So the team elected to close that off to the public to keep everything safe. Smart idea. But the weather did improve later in the morning towards early afternoon, enough that the Steelers did have their practice yesterday closed to the public here at St. Vincent College on the grass. And again, I mentioned this earlier, but they have a great option if they ever need it because of weather. And they have used it, I think, a couple times for some walkthroughs in the evenings. The Dunlap Center here on the campus of St. Vincent College, new indoor facility. It is beautiful. It is first class. If you come out here to St. Vincent, you'll go right past it. Great facility here on campus and a good option for St. Vincent Athletics, the Bearcats, throughout their seasons, throughout the school year, but also here, of course, for the Pittsburgh Steelers. Good option. They have the gymnasium, which they've utilized in the past. I still think they might use that, too, from time to time for some walkthroughs with the team. That's right across campus, across the practice fields here at St. Vincent College as well. But now they have the indoor facility that they can utilize if they need it. Well, hour number one in the books. Heck, hour number one and a half in the books. We have just less than an hour to go before Rob King and Max Starks takes over here at 1 o'clock today to be in the locker room with you, leading up to the 3 to 6 show today with Wes Euler and Matt Williamson for the drive. So make sure you keep it right here on SNR, and we'll be back with continuing coverage of day number 10 of Pittsburgh Steelers training camp 2026 right here on Steelers Nation Radio and the Steelers Audio Network.
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19: 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I am Ed Troop. Normally with Brian Bacco and Chris Adamski, but they are currently not in the booth with me. Chris Adamski, a scheduled day off, and Brian Bacco currently talking with the offensive and defensive coordinators for the Pittsburgh Steelers in Brian Angelico, the offensive coordinator, and the defensive coordinator, Patrick Graham. And we should have some of that audio for you later today here in SNR. I'm sure Rob and Max potentially will have that for you by then. And at the same time, if not, I'm sure the drive with Wes and Matt. We'll have that for you later today. We're going to hear from Louis Lips coming up here in our next segment, so stay tuned for that. We had Louis on earlier this week. Great interview. Great guy. Really enjoyed talking to the former Pittsburgh Steelers wide receiver, who, by the way, distantly related to the Steelers' second-round draft pick and wide receiver, Jeremy Bernard. I was ready to say Roman Wilson. I looked down at my sheet. I see Roman Wilson. No, it's Jeremy Bernard, the rookie from Alabama, distantly related to Louis Lips. Maybe Roman Wilson is too. Who knows? But that was an interesting thing for Louis Lips to tell us. And the other thing, too, was we asked him who the greatest wide receiver of all time is in his book. And he said Antonio Brown, A.B. And he did say, you know, it didn't end the way it should have here with the Pittsburgh Steelers towards the end of A.B.'s career. But Louis Lips pointing out that he feels that Antonio Brown, the best, greatest wide receiver he's ever seen. So stay tuned for that. You'll hear Louis talk about A.B. As well as being related to Jeremy Bernard as well. And was planning on, not sure if he ever hooked up. We should have a follow-up question with Jeremy Bernard here at some point. But he was supposed to later on the day. I think that was either Wednesday or Thursday this past week. Folks, all the days are running together. We've been here at camp for 2.5 weeks. I'm not sure what day of the week it is. That's Saturday. We know that. Because it's Saturday Night Lights at Latrobe Memorial Stadium tonight. But Louis was supposed to hook up with Jeremy Bernard later in the day and tell him to say, hey, look, here's so-and-so. We're related this way, that way, that way, this way, and try to make that connection with the young wide receiver. And I'm sure at the same time maybe give him some tips as well as he continues to participate here in his first Pittsburgh Steelers training camp as a rookie. And Jeremy Bernard has done a nice job in that wide receiver 3 and 4 role. He's battling with Roman Wilson for that spot. Roman Wilson's had a good start to camp throughout the first week and a half as well, behind Michael Pittman Jr., who we heard from earlier from yesterday in our last segment. And, of course, DK Metcalf really looking to roll out here. I mean, it's the Steelers wide receivers, and you can start with DK, has been nothing short than spectacular. And I give a lot of credit to DK Metcalf and the Pittsburgh Steelers coaching staff, too, for showcasing him and getting him lots of reps, because in today's NFL, a lot of playmakers, a lot of superstars, they don't get those looks in training camp because they don't need them, right? They don't need to fight for a roster spot. They don't need to showcase what they could do. Well, DK's putting in the work, and he's getting the work here, and it's only going to make him better going into his second season with the Pittsburgh Steelers. And the timing with Aaron Rodgers, and it was good last year, folks, but if you were up here at training camp in 2025 last summer, in Aaron Rodgers' first year with the Steelers, DK Metcalf, his first year with the Steelers, not just the two of them, but the timing of the entire offense, it took a good, actually up to about this point, 10 practices, 11 practices. It took the first week, 2 weeks of training camp before that offense really started to gel together and started to take off and showed us the good stuff that they did last season. This offense last year, people forget, you know, they were averaging 25, 26 points per game in 2025 with Aaron Rodgers at quarterback. That was the highest points per game average the Steelers have had in years. And, you know, the running game at times with Jaylen Warren and Kenny Gainwell picked some steam up, but it was really a passing offense last year, and a lot of tight end usage, as we know, with Darnell Washington. Maybe not Muth as much as we would have liked to see in that Arthur Smith offense from last year. Kenny Gainwell became team MVP because he caught the ball out of the backfield with Jaylen Warren much of the time rather than running it. But this offense performed at a high level last year. If they can come back this year with the likes of DK Metcalf, Michael Pittman Jr., Roman Wilson steps up, Jeremy Bernard, and you have the running back now with the Jaylen Warren, Rico Dowdle tag team, right? You got Aaron Rodgers, year number two, his final NFL season, wants to go out on top, reunited with Mike McCarthy, who he won a Super Bowl with in Green Bay, had a ton of success with Mike McCarthy, who is an offensive-minded football coach. You know where I'm going with this. Pat Freiermuth, Darnell Washington, you have two very good tight ends. And then you have an offensive line, and that's where I want to transition to here with you during this segment. This offensive line potentially could be one of the best in the NFL this season. Troy Fontano, year number two, 6'4", 317-pound left tackle. You got Mason McCormick at the left guard position, 6'5", 315 pounds. You have Frazier at center. And let me tell you something. I mentioned this earlier to Brian Bacco. We were talking about maybe potential current Pittsburgh Steelers who could be Hall of Famers one day. Zach Frazier at the center position, in my opinion, could be a Hall of Famer one day. If he stays healthy and continues to play what we've seen these first couple seasons at that center spot, Zach Frazier has the techniques, has the tools, folks, to eventually, potentially become a Hall of Famer for the Pittsburgh Steelers. That's how good I think. I think this year for Zach Frazier will be, if not the top center in the league, if not one of the top three centers in the National Football League. Again, if he can stay healthy, and he has up to this point, I'll knock on wood for Zach, but he has been great for the Pittsburgh Steelers and another center to come down the line for the Steelers. They've done a great job there over the years, all the way back to Mike Webster and Dermonti Dawson and you know, Marquise Pouncey. I mean, it's just, you know, center after center after center. We had Jeff Harding's on with us. He was on with Labs at the start of this training camp earlier this summer. So, you know, some really good centers to come through here with the Pittsburgh Steelers, and Zach Frazier's another one. The rest of the offensive line. On the right side, there's some holes to fill. The initial depth chart comes out this week. No surprise to us. If you've watched practice here at St. Vincent College, you've seen Spencer Anderson at right guard and Dylan Cook at right tackle. Spencer Anderson, 6'5", 305 pounds. Dylan Cook, 6'5", 305 pounds. That is the Steelers' starting offensive line as we sit right now. But there's two first-round draft picks fighting for a spot and are right on the doorsteps to be part of this offensive line. Broderick Jones back after the neck injury last year. I saw Broderick after practice yesterday. He looks to be in just tip-top great shape. He, at 6'5", 300 pounds, looks crisp and ready to go. I think Broderick Jones is not going to go away anytime soon. He's going to be part of this conversation with this offensive line as we navigate the rest of this training camp and into the upcoming regular season. And then you have the first round draft pick in Maxi Onuachuri, 6'6", 321 pounds, who has had a very good start to his Pittsburgh Steelers career at this training camp. Got shaken up the other day, got hurt. The good news is for Steeler Nation, and this was reported by Brian Bacco on Steelers.com just a couple days ago. Mike McCarthy yesterday, ahead of yesterday's practice, saying both him and Brendan Echols at the defensive back position will miss some time yesterday, today. Tomorrow's an off day, but by Monday, at least for Onuachuri, they're expecting him back and Brendan Echols sometime next week. So that's good news for the Steelers, especially with Maxi Onuachuri, who's had just, you know, when you ask anybody around here through these first, you know, now day number 10 for us here today, practices, you know, who has stood out? Asante Samuel Jr. on defense has stood out at that corner position, subbing in for Joey Porter Jr., who's still on the PUP list. And then on offense, the first-round draft pick, Maxi Onuachuri, has had some really good reps against T.J. Watt, Nick Herbig, Alex Highsmith. I mean, when you're at the tackle position and you want iron sharpens iron, as Mike Tomlin always used to say, go up against those three, and that you'll learn real quick what you have in a first-round draft pick. And what we saw with Maxi Onuachuri, he didn't win every one of them, but he held his own in the ones that he lost, and he did win some of them in those early training camp battles. When you look at the offensive line, and I'm talking about the success of the offense last year, and you know, you added Michael Pittman Jr., Rico Dowdle. Now you have Pat Freiermuth, Darnell Washington, two very good tight ends. Hopefully Roman Wilson and Jeremy Bernard are involved in this offense as the three and four wide receiver options. You have Mike McCarthy, an offensive-minded head coach, right? Quarterback whisperer, if you will. And you have Aaron Rodgers in his last season. We know what he could do, the future Hall of Famer there. You got the backup quarterbacks that are, you know, Mason Rudolph has looked very good as a backup. I think, you know, Brian Bacco still wants to see how everything plays out in those upcoming preseason games. I've already crowned Mason Rudolph quarterback number two from what I've seen up here in the first week and a half here at St. Vincent College. He has done nothing to not make you think that he shouldn't be the veteran backup quarterback. So now quarterback three and four, and Mike McCarthy's developing Will Howard and Drew Aller. Will they keep all four? Will they just keep one as that third quarterback? NFL teams usually keep two or three quarterbacks. Very seldomly do you see them keep four. If they would put a Will Howard or a Drew Aller on a practice squad, they're probably not going to make it, right? They can get picked up by another NFL team. So Steelers have a good problem to have with that, because I think Will Howard and Drew Aller early in this camp have given you no reason to think that they're not going to make that decision easy for the Steelers if they have to make one come cut down day, if they keep both of them as four quarterbacks on this roster, or they just pick one or the other. And, you know, who knows? There's trades that can happen. There's other things that could happen. But so far, so good for Will Howard and Drew Aller, along with Mason Rudolph and Aaron Rodgers. But that offensive line, Fontanu, McCormick, Frazier, Anderson, Cook, the starting five right now, averaging 6'4.5" and 310 pounds. That's the five of them. Now, when you add in Broderick Jones and Maxi Onuachor, and they're with Jones, Broderick Jones 6'5", 300, and Maxi Onuachor 6'6", 321. Throw those two in. Those seven offensive linemen, seven starting quality offensive linemen from the left side to the right side, including Frazier at the center spot, that now goes from 6'4.5" and 310 average to 6'5", 328-pound average for an offensive line. They got height, they got size, and well, they could be very good in a Steelers run game as well as a pass protection game with Aaron Rodgers and those other quarterbacks. So right now, everything pointing on the up with this offensive line. And as I said, I think this could be one of the top offensive lines in the National Football League this upcoming season. Whether you keep Anderson and Cook at the right guard and right tackle position, or you work in Broderick Jones back into this offensive line, or Maxi Onuachor at that right tackle spot, either way, I think the Steelers, for the first time in a long time, and they've been building this up. I mean, Omar Khan in this front office, they've been building this offensive line group up the last few seasons in the draft, you know, between drafting Broderick Jones number one and Troy Fontanu number one, and now Maxi Onuachor. Three out of the last 4 years, they've taken an offensive tackle with those three at the top of their draft classes, and they have performed up to this point. And oh, by the way, you know, you have some other players on that offensive line that you can plug in. And Jennings Dunker, the rookie out of Iowa, he's had a nice camp so far. Ryan McCollum is a very good backup center to Zach Frazier. Brock Hoffman, the free agent from Dallas, who Mike McCarthy knows well, he's been very good up here at camp too. So you not only have five good starters, and then two more in Broderick Jones and Maxi Onuachor that you can plug in there, but now you add in Dunker, McCollum, and Hoffman as backups that could also come in if needed and become a starter if you need them down the road. But the Steelers have their choice. I think it's Fontanu, McCormick, Frazier, Anderson, and Cook to start. But don't be surprised if you see Maxi Onuachor or Broderick Jones down the line in this offensive line, or even a guy like Brock Hoffman, the free agent from the Dallas Cowboys. But again, that Steeler offense, specifically that offensive line, really starting to come together here at training camp. They will be on full display tonight for Saturday Night Lights at La Trobe Memorial Stadium, 6 p.m. tonight here on Saturday. And again, we will have you up until 6 o'clock here on SNR. After me here coming up at 1 o'clock, we'll have Rob and Max in the locker room, followed by Wes Euler and Matt Williamson from 3 to 6, taking you all the way up to the start of that practice on the drive, getting you ready for Saturday Night Lights from La Trobe Memorial Stadium. Whenever we come back, we're going to hear from Louie Lips, who joined us earlier this week during our live training camp practice broadcast here from Chuck Knoll Field. The former Pittsburgh Steeler wide receiver from the 1980s had lots to say. Very entertaining, so do not go anywhere. We'll hear from Louie Lips whenever we come back. I'm Ed Troop here with live coverage of day number 10. Nothing happening on the fields. They are bare. Nobody on because it is the Saturday day. I always want to say Friday. Saturday night light practice at La Trobe Memorial Stadium later tonight. But day 10, continuing coverage of Pittsburgh Steelers training camp continues right here on Steelers Nation Radio and the Steelers Audio Network.
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19: St. Vincent College, La Trobe, Pennsylvania. I always check all the boxes for you folks. Unity Township, Westmoreland County. Laurel Highland Mountains, there's one I haven't said yet today. The mountains of Laurel Highlands, they're off in the distance. It is a beautiful day. All of a sudden here at St. Vincent College, the cloud cover is starting to burn off a bit, and that's good news if you're making your way up to La Trobe Memorial Stadium for tonight's night practice that will take place at 6 o'clock. So make sure you check that out. Normally on Friday nights, this year it's Saturday Night Lights from La Trobe Memorial Stadium. And again, here on SNR, we'll have you all the way up until 6 o'clock tonight. Up next will be Rob and Max in the locker room, followed by Wes Euler and Matt Williamson for the drive from 3 to 6 today that will take you right up until 6 o'clock. And by the way, I'm Ed Troop. Glad you could join us here for Day 10, continuing coverage of Pittsburgh Steelers Training Camp 2026 right here on Steelers Nation Radio and the Steelers Audio Network. Normally with Brian Bacco, who did start the show off with me today, Chris Adamski, a scheduled day off, and Brian is currently talking to the offensive coordinator, Brian Angelico, and defensive coordinator, Patrick Graham, and we should have some of that audio for you here later this afternoon on SNR, so stay tuned for that. But first, let's take a listen back to, we've had the alumni throughout the week. We've been lucky enough to have that here during the midday show, during Steelers live training camp practice, and part of that alumni crew was Louie Lips, former Pittsburgh Steeler wide receiver that joined us earlier this week. A special guest, Steeler alumni, former Pittsburgh Steeler wide receiver, Louie Lips. Maybe we should introduce you like this, like they used to do at Three Rivers Stadium, right? And go,
8: Yeah.
19: Louie, we were talking before you came in off the air. For me personally, I grew up in the 80s as a Steeler fan. That's when I was introduced to Steeler Nation during your playing career. So it is an honor to have you in here. You were one of the best to do it during that time period.
8: Appreciate it.
19: Welcome on. And how are you doing these days?
8: I'm good, man. Like I tell all my friends, man, I'm still kicking a can down the street, you know?
19: That's a good thing, right?
8: Just staying busy, man. Yeah.
19: Louie, you were a 1984 first-round draft pick, 23rd overall from Southern Mississippi, and you had a pretty incredible rookie season in 1984, 45 catches, 860 yards, 9 touchdowns. You led the NFL as a rookie with 656 punt return yards. Talk about coming out here to La Trobe as a rookie, because the Steelers have a pretty talented rookie class this year that's competing. They're on the depth chart. They're either on the first or second team. But as a rookie coming out here, before ahead of that historic rookie season that you had in 84, I'm guessing you'll probably confirm this here in a second. It all started right here in La Trobe.
8: Oh, yeah, man. I mean, you know, when I first came up here, I mean, my mindset was probably a little bit different than probably some of these guys that come up here for the first time, because, you know, I'm a country boy, but I'm not a country boy. But, you know, when I first got drafted by the Steelers and then had to come up here and report for training camp, I flew into Pittsburgh like 2 days early. I rented an apartment for 2 days. With no furniture, I slept on the floor. everything I owned in my entire life was in a U-Haul that was parked on the street in front of the apartment building.
19: Oh, wow.
8: I drove up to training camp in a U-Haul. So I was not leaving St. Vincent's until I made the team.
19: So
8: now, I wasn't leaving St. Vincent until I made the team. And a good friend of mine who became a good friend of mine that was already with the Steelers came back, Calvin Sweeney. He told me, he said, Louie, he said, what are you talking about making a team? He said, you're the first rounder.
19: Right, yeah.
8: He said, you drafted the first round. He said, you're already on the team. I said, well, ain't nobody told me that yet. So wow. That was my
19: mindset
8: was to make the team.
19: Wow.
8: Because I did not want to go back home. I didn't want to get cut and have to go back home because now I got to deal with all my friends.
9: Yeah, you you're garbage, man. You're sad, man. I can't believe you got cut. Blah, blah,
19: 23rd
9: blah.
19: Overall pick gets cut. That would be.
8: Well, now I know. Yeah. You see what I'm saying?
19: Yeah, oh, yeah.
8: I'm a country boy, but not a country boy. So, you know what I'm saying?
19: Yeah. Louie, that's a great story because over the years, including your time, there's been a lot of memorable entrances here to St. Vincent College by players. I'm not sure I've seen a U-Haul truck pull in with all their stuff in it, but that's a great story, and that's probably the mindset that most rookies need to have when they come up here to Latrobe. Nothing in the NFL is ever guaranteed.
8: No, absolutely not. I mean, you can go to practice the first day and blow your knee out, and you know your career's done. So, my mindset was making a team and wanting to play. That was it.
19: Right.
8: That was it.
10: What was it like? You do make the team, obviously. You have a pretty good rookie season. I don't know what how much you had growing up followed football or the Steelers or whatever. But I mean, John Stallworth becomes a Hall of Famer eventually. He's a guy that won 4 Super Bowls. He's in his, I think, 11th year at that point. So he's established. And you guys became obviously a pretty big dynamic duo there for a few years. What was that like getting to meet up? Were you at that point, are you like nervous to see a guy like that? Or is it more just like, I belong? How's that kind of dynamic work?
8: Well, first of all, I'm going to backtrack a little bit and then probably going to have to ask you again for the question that you asked me.
10: It's but right.
8: When I pulled up, we didn't have all this.
10: Yeah.
8: The banners, the tents, and all the memorabilia and all that stuff. We didn't have it. It was just green grass. It was a green fence.
19: And you had the big hill.
8: Like a big plastic green fence all the way around the whole thing. This, we didn't have numbers on the field or nothing like that. We had the lines and stuff. It was a total different atmosphere. You know, the baseball field wasn't there. We came right out of the hallway over there, the hall where we had our meeting before, and then everybody runs down. Everybody comes down the hill by himself. So, it was a lot different. And the first 2 weeks of training camp, it was all rookies, free agents, first, second, third year guys at the most. Veterans don't come in for another 2 weeks.
19: Okay.
8: Stahl and Webby and all them guys, man, they didn't come in 2 weeks later. So you practicing the first 2 weeks, man, you might be on the first unit. You're in the second unit. You're getting all these reps. 2 weeks later, when the vets come there, you move from the front of the line to the back of the line.
13: Yeah, they said move aside, young
8: boy. So it's different. It's different. And so, for some guys, it was like a little culture shock, Damn, I was running all the plays last week. Now I'm not getting no plays, and I go back to what I was saying was, when I was there, man, I kept my butt in freaking huddle, man. That's when Calvin said, man, come on, Luke, come sit back here, man. Come take a break. We always sit on our helmets. I'm like, no, man, I got to make this team, man. He said, what you talking about? He said, man, you're already on the team. I said, man, they ain't told me that yet.
19: Great mindset. It went from there, man.
8: So I know it's a little bit different from, probably what you hear from everybody else, but, that's the way I did it.
13: And obviously, Louie, your time in the huddle paid off production-wise immediately and throughout your career, and you were primarily known for what you did as a receiver, but you're such a great returner, too. I'm curious, what did you like better, returning punts or returning kicks? I know you returned a lot more punts, but
8: yeah, I was only a backup for returning kicks and stuff. But
13: you had 14 of those returns in your career.
8: When I got here, I was the punt returner. So, I think that relevated back man, for me growing up as a kid, which, again, I told a group at the Rogers Center this morning, I was a better baseball player than I was football player.
13: Wow.
8: So fielding punts was just like catching a fly ball from me. So it wasn't no big deal.
19: What position in baseball?
8: Center field. You know, so it was like catching a fly ball for me. So it wasn't no big deal.
19: Right.
8: And so a lot of times, you be in center field, you know, you got a man on base, got a high fly ball, deep fly ball, you know, guy's going to tag up and run, maybe fake it or whatever.
13: Yeah, I was going to say, no one's trying to hit you when you're in center field catching a fly ball.
8: Yeah, so you coast yourself, you get under the ball, and you know, you kind of get an eyeball on the guy. If he's on that base, then he's probably going to tag. So you want to come up catching and throwing. You know, you don't want to catch it, then take two steps. Well, now, you ain't never throw nobody out that way. And I learned this way back in college when I was returning punts in college. So, you know, it's just a catch and throw, boom. And fielding punts for me, like I said, was just like catching a fly ball, man. So it wasn't a big deal.
19: We're talking with Louis Lips, Pittsburgh Steelers wide receiver from 1984 to 1991, 9 seasons in the NFL, 2-time Pro Bowler, 2-time first team All-Pro, a member of the Pittsburgh Steelers Hall of Honor. Right now, the Pittsburgh Steelers have begun their practice. They're a few minutes in now, going through their walkthroughs to start. Offense on field number one right in front of us. The defense unit all together on field number two. This is the walkthrough session where the offense and defense walks through what they want to try to accomplish when they go 11-on-11 here in a bit. Louis, have to ask you about playing for Chuck Nolan. You played in a transition period in this franchise. You know, they were coming out of the Super 70s, 4 Super Bowl titles. It was before Bill Cowher took over in 1992 and the success of those teams later on in the 90s and the 2000s, the present day. But those 80s, which I grew up, as I said, as a Steeler fan during that time, you said to me before we came on the air, look, we were trying to win games. Everybody looks at that time period as a down period, but in 1984, your rookie season, you make it to the AFC Championship game. 1989, you guys had a good run there against the Oilers in Houston. I remember that being a big run. Going to Denver in a playoff game as well during that time. So it wasn't all down. There were a lot of ups, and you were certainly a big part of that too.
8: Yeah. Yeah, I mean, that was it, man. I mean, I was a little bit different. You know, a lot of the guys, they stayed right there on the north side or South Hills or North Hills. Well, I lived out east, you know, out past Oakland, out that way. So I was like one of the only guys that live out that way. So I was always kind of, you know, doing my own thing and wasn't really a big social person. And so, I mean, that helped me out when I played ball. So I wasn't really thinking about nothing other than just trying to do what I got to do to be good and to make us better. And that was kind of my mindset. So, you know, that's the way I looked at it, and that's the way I did it.
10: One of our favorite things to talk to any of the alumni who come through is about, you see now they only have one. There's not 2-a-days anymore. They're only pads for the first week. You used to do 2 days of pads, like, even in the 80s, right? I mean, in the 70s, they say they might have 3. Who knows? But the difference is in football in terms of the work and the – I'm not saying though, but just in terms of the pads and the hitting and how grueling the practices were back then compared to what you see now when you watch it.
8: Oh, my gosh, man. This shit, I'd probably play 25 years if I come out here and do this kind of stuff. But yeah, man, we did 2-a-days, full pads. I mean, banging, hitting every day, man. I mean, it wasn't no joke. I mean, we did that because that's what we had to do, you know. I mean, it looked kind of candy cane right now, you know, watching these guys out here with the shorts and walking
19: candy
8: around.
19: Candy cane, I like that.
8: Jogging and
19: yeah.
8: I mean, man, we was full tilt all the time, man. So for the most part, I think That made us tougher than our opponents because, you know, that's the way Chuck wanted it done. Chuck wanted his stuff run the way he wanted it run, the way he felt that it should be run. And if you wasn't a part of that, then you wasn't going to be a part of it. You know, you either did it or you sit on a bench,
19: right?
8: Period.
13: All right, last one for me, Louis. You're one of the best receivers in Steelers history, top 5 by pretty much every measure in the Steelers Hall of Honor. I'll put you on the spot. Who's the GOAT receiver in NFL history, you think? Who's the best ever for you that you've seen?
8: Well, he's not playing anymore, you know, for whatever reason. You know, Antonio Brown, man, he would have rewrote the record books, man.
10: Yes.
8: But for whatever the reason was, you know, I mean, only he can answer that question. But he would definitely be my number one, no doubt.
13: Nice.
8: No doubt.
10: Yeah.
8: You know, and I know the guys that are playing today, I like the kid from Detroit, Tenemon, I think his name is.
13: Amon-Ra, St. Brown, yeah.
8: I mean, he's just he runs routes fluidly.
13: Yeah. Yeah,
8: I mean, he's flawless route running, man. So yeah, I like him.
13: So he's maybe your favorite current active guy.
8: Yeah, I like Detroit, man. Nice. I like Detroit. Yeah. But in that same sense of the word, got my distant cousin out there.
13: Who?
8: Bernard.
10: Oh, really? Jeremy Bernard.
8: I know his grandfather, Vin. So I got to get down there and see him and let him know I know his people.
13: That's awesome.
8: So he'll know who I am because, that goes a long way down the family tree, man.
10: Well,
13: that's really cool.
10: There's probably some type of blood connection there that he's got some other skill set.
8: Look, I'm telling you, man. I'm telling you, this kid might be number four on the list, but that boy's going to make some noise, man. He's going to work his way up the line, man. Yeah. I'm telling you.
10: I agree with you. Louis Lips, 110 games played, 359 career catches, 6,019 yards, 16.8 yards per catch, 46 touchdowns between some rushing touchdowns, it said, and also some receptions. And as we said, over a lot of yards returning kicks early in your career as well, and a lot of success there. Louis, thank you on behalf of Steeler Nation. You're one of the fan favorites, and for a good reason. But one last thing, the Lou chant at Three River Stadium. Did you have that when you were in college there at Southern Miss? Or was that a Steeler-Pittsburgh thing?
8: That was a Pittsburgh thing, man. I mean, I think it was one of the first times I went back to field a punt, and I just happened to be facing the big screen when that happened, and it just had an L with all these O's going across the big screen, and everybody started doing it, and it put goosebumps on my arms because I actually thought they were booing me. Until I actually found out that that's what they were saying. Was
10: you know? Your name,
8: And my mindset was like, well, I got to make something happen.
10: Yeah.
8: You know, I said, I can't fair catch. That wasn't in the record books. That wasn't in the books for me. I got to make something happen, man. So that was kind of my forte, man. I'm like, I'm catching. I'm bringing it back. I don't care where they at. I'm running it back. And then, like I was telling you guys earlier, Chuck was one of the first coaches to come up with doubling up on the flyers that come down first to, cover punts.
10: On special teams, yep.
8: And so he put, instead of just one guy, he put two guys. So the longer he holds them up gives me a better chance to feel the ball and make something happen.
20: You tie up the fast guys, and if you can beat you figure if there's not bodies on the big guys, but you can beat them one-on-one.
8: Yep, and Chuck was adamant about a lot of guys want to show their talents, man, like shucking and jiving, doing all the moves and stuff like that. But Chuck was like north and south. And like I said earlier, Chuck wanted his stuff run right. Now, if you did what he wanted you to do, you ain't got no problem. But if you didn't, then you're going to watch from the bench. Yeah. And that's why I think my yards, my rookie year, was – as high as it is, or high as it was, because he always said north and south, not east and west. You don't get no yards going east and west. Mm. You got to go north and south.
10: Sometimes it's just that simple. Football 101. Do you embrace that? You can have a lot of success in this league, and you certainly did.
8: Yeah, and God trying to make a name for themselves, and I get that.
10: Yeah.
8: You know, but the way you stay on the field is you make plays. You do what you got to do to progress your team and move forward. You know what I'm saying? And that's what I did, and that's why, Chuck had me back there, because I can remember a couple times, I coughed it up a couple times, and after Chuck kind of took his name off the special teams, he gave it to another coach. I did that once or twice in the game, and the guy yanked me. Chuck went right back to him and said, hey, put him back in there. Put him back in there. Now, this was after my rookie year. Put him back in there.
19: Rest is history.
8: And that's what it was.
19: great career here with the Pittsburgh Steelers. That's
8: man.
19: For
8: thank
19: sure.
8: You.
19: Louis Lips, thank you so much. We
8: thank
19: appreciate you,
8: man. You. Yes, sir.
19: Absolutely.
8: All right, guys.
19: One of the greatest to ever do it there, especially during that time period from 84 to 91, nine seasons in the NFL. Again, the Pittsburgh Steelers, 1984 first-round draft pick. I gotta say it one more time. That rookie season, 84, 45 catches, 860 yards, nine touchdowns. My man. Also, he added another 656 returning punts as well for those Chuck Knoll
8: I think
19: teams.
8: It's still up there. I don't think another rookie never broke it yet.
19: No,
8: I don't think so.
19: Heck of a record.
8: So Devin Hester came close.
19: Did he?
20: Oh, wow.
8: I think he,
20: see,
8: he got
20: the Hall
8: I think
20: of Famer. You topped the Hall of Famer.
8: They made the playoffs. He finished the regular season with 636, I think.
19: See, Louis, and you're still a Pittsburgher, and this is why you're a Pittsburgher, because I always talk about the long Pittsburgh goodbye. When you're in Pittsburgh and you go to leave someone's house, you're over for dinner, you can never leave. You're like, hey, I'm going to go.
8: Yeah.
19: But we just continue the conversation. There's so much to talk to you about. This is the long Pittsburgh goodbye, but we do have to go to break, man. We could talk to you all
8: man,
19: day.
8: I
19: but
8: we
19: you got to go. You got to get me up with Jeremy Bernard down there. Here,
8: yeah, I got to
19: make
8: I gotta,
19: that connection.
8: Yeah, I got to go and shake his hand and let him know who I am. You know, hopefully you get on the phone and call somebody and say, hey, man, who is this guy, man?
19: He'll confirm up
8: there. And then they'll say, oh, yeah, man, he's homeboy, man.
19: I love it. Steelers underway here in their day 8 practice. Still doing the walkthroughs. Now we see the number ones versus number ones and twos versus twos on practice field number two. But still a walkthrough, no live hitting quite yet, but we'll get to that eventually here from St. Vincent. Louis would have already been doing Oklahoma's at this point in the practice.
20: 3 hours by now.
8: This is. I'm telling you, man, I'd play 25 years if I came to practice and do this every day.
19: Louis just up here shaking his head, just like the other Pittsburgh Steelers alumni we've had in here. You're not alone, my friend. The long Pittsburgh goodbye with Louis Lips. Probably went on for 7 or 8 minutes, and if we didn't cut it, it would have went on for another 10 minutes. Louis was great. We could have talked to him all day, all night long, one of the greats to ever do it for the Pittsburgh Steelers, especially in that time period, as I said earlier today, during the 1980s. Louis Lips was a pleasure to have on, and we'll have some more Pittsburgh Steelers alumni as well here on SNR during the practices starting up again next week on Monday. Hopefully you make your way out to Latrobe Memorial Stadium for the night practice tonight at 6 p.m. No practice here during the day, but it was great to be with you since earlier this morning. Up next is In the Locker Room with Rob King and Max Starks, followed by Wes Euler and Matt Williamson from 3 to 6 a bit later on today. They will be with you right up until the start of that practice at 6 o'clock from Latrobe Memorial Stadium. Special thanks to Justin Miller back at the iHeart Studio for always doing a great job keeping us going. And thank you to you for listening to continuing coverage of Pittsburgh Steelers training camp. We'll be back with you on Monday for the next practice at 11 a.m., but we'll be on the air 10:30 a.m. with you on Monday. But before that, it'll be Tom Offerman and Bob Labriola from 9 to 10:30 with the training camp report on Monday morning. Have a great weekend, everyone. 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
19: Good afternoon, Steelers Nation, and welcome back to the campus of St. Vincent College here for another day of Steelers training camp coverage on your 24/7 home of the black and the gold. Wes Schuler, Matt Williamson with you here. Matt, on a little bit of a different Saturday on campus.
13: Oh, very.
19: Nice and quiet here at this time. You know, normally there'd still be some conclusion of different things going out on the fields in front of us due to practice. But if you are on your way to St. Vincent College now, do not come here. You want to go to downtown Latrobe Memorial, because tonight is, of course, the annual evening practice. Matt, used to be called Friday Night Lights. Now it's on a Saturday, and that will be tonight at 6 o'clock.
13: Yeah, and it's a good time. I urge people to check it out. I mean, it can be a madhouse. It's a very upbeat, fun situation. You get pretty close to the players. They're usually really good about autographs and interacting with the fans. But I think campus is so weird this day, too. You know, like, I woke up in the hotel, and my first job for SNR was being here with you at 3, and we decided we'd have a quaint little pre-show lunch.
19: We did.
13: And we'll meet you about 2:15 over the cafeteria. All right, sounds good. I get there before you, and I'm the only non-worker in there. Just kind of sitting here. I'm like, am I the last guy at the bar? And everyone's like, yep.
19: Get this guy out of here.
13: Closing
19: so we can
13: time
19: go home.
13: Playing, like, get out of here. They're flicking the lights. And then you came strolling in. I felt a little better. And then T.J. Watt came in with another player, so I'm like, well, if T.J.'s here, they're staying open. But, I mean, like, the campus is just so different.
19: I texted Matt. I was like, I'm walking into the cafeteria now. He was like, I don't think you have any trouble finding me.
4: Right. I stood up. I was like, ah.
19: He was the only, literally, other than the workers, he was the only one in there. And then, yeah.
4: Buffing the floors. And it's like, I better get out of here.
19: You're like, geez, Louise. And it felt like the last day when we used to stay at the Combine, like a day longer than everybody else. And they'd be tearing down all the Radio Row stuff around us while we were doing shows.
4: Yeah.
19: Yeah, quiet one today. Some players did start to trickle into, I don't know if you want to call it lunch, at about, you know, closer to 3 when you and I were heading back over here.
4: There was nourishment available.
19: Yes, which makes sense because I think they all slept in a little bit today. I know it was more of a brunch than a breakfast for the team today.
4: Makes sense.
19: And obviously they have practice at 6 o'clock, so I'm sure, you know, a 2:30, 3 o'clock kind of light lunch slash early type dinner for these guys, have a little snack before practice. And then, of course, tonight, I'm sure
4: they'll they feast after.
19: They will afterwards tonight. There'll be all kinds of food around campus like there always is. Food trucks, Taco Bell, pizza, you name it.
4: That's one thing we're going to miss, though. In the dorms, when you came back from Friday Night
19: Lights.
4: Paint
19: the picture for them, Matt.
4: Yeah, boy. There is so much pizza and so much Taco Bell. Thanks to the Steeler folks that do that. We're not going to enjoy it this year. But you come home at 11 or midnight, or if you go to a little watering hole before – go down the right wing, and it's like, here, take 30 tacos because we can't eat them all. It's nuts.
19: I think you could almost double all the amount of people in the dorms, and there would probably still be enough food for everyone
4: insane.
19: In there. Yeah, and typically, you know, Friday Night Lights and then a Saturday practice, and so we would all be back here. But with the day off tomorrow, unfortunately, Matt and I will not be gorging ourselves with free Taco Bell and pizza and all that stuff later this evening. We'll be heading home, but we have plenty of ground to get to before we get there. Matt, I don't know if you and I have ever really discussed this on air, but I when I have time to kill, like when I'm traveling somewhere but I'm not in a hurry, a lot of times I like to take a different route. I'm a backroads guy when I can be. That's probably the best way to put it. So today when I was driving out here, instead of getting on the turnpike, I kind of took the longer way to get here.
4: The long and winding road.
19: Exactly right, like Paul McCartney. It's an extra way, extra, you know, 15, 20 minutes to get here, but it saves me a few bucks on turnpike tolls, and I wasn't in a hurry anyways. I was a little ahead of schedule. So the way that I took actually brought me...
4: I would never do that.
19: No?
4: I don't even know. I had no reason to be here early, but I just got to get there as fast as possible.
19: That's
4: a bad mentality by me.
19: That
4: is enjoy life. Enjoy the journey.
19: But see, most of the time I'm like you. I'm like, I have to get from point A to point B.
4: I've been in a car with you. I'm shocked to hear this.
19: But today I left plenty early. Like you and I were meeting for a 2:15 lunch.
4: Yep.
19: I was like, I've got some time. So I took the roundabout way, save a little money on some turnpike tolls to get here. And the way that I took on Waze brought me through La Trobe, actually. So I kind of came in through downtown La Trobe on the backside of campus.
4: Oh, next to like
19: here.
4: The creek and
19: yes.
4: Oh, it's awesome. Yeah,
19: very very scenic, very pretty. And so it was a little before 2 o'clock when I was pulling, you know, probably 1:50-ish when I'm humming through La Trobe, and already there's all kinds of people lined up. There's all kinds of...
4: Oh, I didn't think of that.
19: There's already traffic. There's already, like, police officers on every corner, like, directing traffic and telling people where to go. And that was 4 hours before practice.
4: It's a long time back. That is a very beautiful, scenic route. You know, I often have come from a family camp that we go to.
19: Yeah.
4: And I come through all the way through there, and there's some beautiful areas. But I see what you're saying. Hadn't thought of that, though. I mean, like, the whole town is going to be buzzing and... Parking can be difficult, folks.
19: It's probably difficult now already.
4: Yeah.
19: You know, almost still 3 hours away here.
4: Not surprised.
19: And again, it's always a madhouse down there when it's on a Friday night. With this being a Saturday, I can only imagine it's going to be quite the scene there at La Trobe Memorial.
4: I assume people were getting there earlier on Saturday, right?
19: They're 2 o'clock. There were already a few dozen cars there lined up, ready to go at 2 o'clock. You know, about 4 hours before. Things get going. It's always a lot of fun. As Matt mentioned, that's probably about as close as you can get to the guys. They usually do autograph sessions and fireworks and all that fun kind of stuff with it as well, too. So big night down at La Trobe Memorial. If you're heading to campus here for practice tonight, do not reroute. It's only...
4: Yeah, don't come to campus.
19: Come to campus.
4: Somebody
19: always does. I'm sure when we get close to the end of the show, we'll see some people coming up here in campus security, turning them around.
4: They'll be unhappy.
19: The good news for them is it's only about 5 minutes down the road.
4: Yeah.
19: It's not like you're way out of your way. But do not come to St. Vincent College this evening. You're headed to La Trobe Memorial High School, or La Trobe Memorial Stadium, pardon me, there at La Trobe High School Stadium, because that's where the Saturday Night Lights proceedings will begin at 6 o'clock. Matt and I have you up until 6.
5: We've got plenty to get to between now and then. We will hear from some Steelers coordinators who spoke earlier today. It was kind of coordinator day, which is always an interesting time because those guys, yeah, we hear from them regularly enough, but not obviously as much
4: still
5: as
4: kind of a special occurrence
5: as you hear from Mike McCarthy and some of the players. So we'll get to some of that as we roll along. We need to wrap up our exercise last days of comparing last year's roster position by position to this year's roster. We still have offensive line and defensive line to discuss, so plenty of ground to cover. But Matt, some news of the day items here as we get started, and I think two. You know what, actually, before we go across the Commonwealth of Philadelphia, let's stay in our very own division here, where Zay Flowers, who, of course, Ravens wide receiver, just signed that contract extension a few days ago, day-to-day now after a quad contusion in practice. Left leg, left quad, day-to-day after colliding with a teammate in this morning's practice.
4: Yeah, and who's to say? I mean, day-to-day doesn't sound bad when you're looking at a star player who just signed a new deal like last week.

0: Also, Matt, little scuffle between Kirk Cousins and Max Crosby. Did you hear about this? And
1: I did.
0: They both sat out practice today. They benched them both for a day after their scuffle yesterday.
1: Tinfoil hat. Mm-hmm. If I'm the team that picked first overall last year and a highly respected new guy, Kirk Cousins, been around the league, model citizen, nothing wrong with this guy, squeaky clean, defensive player, you're clearly best player and foundation of that defense since he's been there and not much around him. I would have scripted this fight. I'm serious. I want to cause waves between, cause commotion and, hey, go take a shot at Kirk. And Kirk, hey, be aware. You know, I'm not saying it's like WWE, but it's not a bad thing. When I heard it was those two on that team, new coach, they were terrible last year.
0: New culture, new era.
1: Right. I want my guys fighting for me on both sides of the ball. Like, if it had been some backup guard in Max Crosby, I wouldn't even thought twice about it.
0: Or if it's Kirk Cousins.
1: I'm like, why is Kirk Cousins fighting anybody?
0: Backup linebacker, yeah.
1: Right.
0: Interesting.
1: I bet Max didn't take him by the face and throw him on the ground and stomp on his neck. You know what I mean?
0: I bet he did not. Right. I bet he did not. Although, I wonder if he told Kirk Cousins, you like that? You like that? But I thought that was the notable they had them sit out today. You might be onto something there.
1: That just seems a little fishy.
0: Setting a bit of a new culture out there in the desert in Las Vegas.
1: Could be good for all. You see those two battling out, I'm going to battle it out.
0: Heck, hey, ain't that the truth. If your top dogs are putting that much into it, everybody better be putting that much into it. Matt.
1: And we don't want Fernando throwing, so we'll just let Kirk do that.
0: We don't want him taking an unnecessary shot to the face or anything.
1: Or the throwing hand.
0: And then, Matt, I think two pieces of news today just worth mentioning from across the Commonwealth in Philadelphia. The first, Lane Johnson saying that 2026 is probably my last year. So he didn't say definitely, but he said this is probably my last year.
1: Certainly not surprising.
0: And the Eagles also, Sean Mannion saying today, new Eagles offensive coordinator, that they will plan to continue to lean into the tush push in their new offense.
1: Okay, there has been a little bit of speculation if it would be Hurts. Stowers, the second round pick,
0: Stowers out of Vanderbilt,
1: has a background playing quarterback. I think Goddard has taken snaps at times before.
0: Yes.
1: Goddard, I mean, Hurts is so good at it. I don't know why he'd change, but there is theories out there that why ever give your quarterback an unnecessary hit or in a big pile and somebody's chewing on his ankle or whatever.
0: Right, right. Yeah, nothing, and I don't know, because I didn't obviously hear the full audio. You just see some of the quotes. But I don't see anything about, was there a follow-up of, is Jalen Hurts still going to be primarily the guy in those duties? But basically he said, it's something that we've executed at a high level. It's something that will be part of our offense here in 2026.
1: It's been pretty unstoppable for, 5 years
0: Large part. There's been a couple individual times where they got stopped. But overall, not like anyone has been able to.
1: 90% success rate
0: exactly
1: or something.
0: Right.
1: Especially when Kelsey was there,
0: and no doubt, one of the better centers of his generation. But that's kind of it in terms of news of the day today. A little bit of a quieter day. Obviously today, Gold Jacket Day. So congratulations to all those guys.
1: That's awesome. Yeah.
0: That was at noon out in Canton. Drew Brees, Larry Fitzgerald, Adam Vinatieri, Luke Kuechly, and of course Roger Craig, the five that were enshrined this afternoon. Congratulations to those guys. Always a really cool day there, and kind of another one of those. It's another one of those benchmarks in the offseason that, man, we are really getting close to this thing here.
1: Yeah, they just inducted them, and we have played a football game. It's not the greatest one ever, but this week we have preseason games coming.
0: We do. Yeah Steelers, exactly right. Steelers play in, 5 days here? Yeah. Thursday against the Packers. Back
1: is that
0: home.
1: The earliest of any game this week? I think so.
0: I don't know if there's ones on Wednesday or not. That's a good question. Let's see here. No, Thursday. Yep. Thursday's the first one.
1: The start of week one of the preseason.
0: It is correct. There's games Thursday, there's games Friday, there's games Saturday, and I think
1: there's even
0: a couple games Sunday.
1: I mean, I've been kind of joking all along, the Hall of Fame games, super anticlimactic. These aren't. I mean, there's a lot of rookies in particular that you evaluated. Eli Stowers from Vanderbilt, what's he look like in the pros? So these are important.
0: I think by the time we get to that third preseason game, you're kind of like,
1: I've had enough of that.
0: But the first ones, you're absolutely right. The first two weeks,
1: I feel like I can't watch enough.
0: Yes.
1: Even if I'm just sitting home doing nothing, I'll put on the NFL Network and they replay the games all day and everything. It's like I just want to get a little more glimpses of everybody, but you can't do it all.
0: And a lot of guys that we spend the whole offseason talking about through the combine and the draft process and all that stuff that you get your first look at in an NFL stadium. And going to be fun. on Thursday when we

0: when we finally get some real tangible action between the Steelers and the Packers. So with that, Matt, I mean, this is a pretty important night tonight because the team is off tomorrow, Sunday, day off, Monday, Tuesday practice, and then that's it before your next preseason game. So you only have three practices here before your first preseason game because the guys will be off Wednesday, obviously, mm-hmm. game Thursday. They'll be off Friday, and then back to campus for kind of the final stretch of the St. Vincent College portion of training camp here. So an important one starting tonight in these kind of last couple of practices to really show something before you got to get out onto the field in a game setting.
1: Yeah, I mean, if you're a borderline roster guy, the clock is ticking very rapidly. You and I, you know, at lunch brought this up too. It's like, we really don't have that many more nights here.
0: We don't.
1: You know, I mean, there's going to be some back and forth, and we're going to be at Acushore, and we're going to be doing things like that, but we don't have that many more nights here.
0: No, I think, in fact, now in terms of the number of practices, I think we are now over halfway. I think
1: we're definitely over halfway.
0: Yeah, tonight will be 9 of 14, or 9 of 15. So we're definitely,
1: I think it's an even number.
0: Definitely over halfway, and we're, again, it always happens so quickly this time of year. Mm-hmm. But you're starting to run out of real opportunity to make a name for yourself in these settings if you're one of these guys who's vying for some of those spots at the bottom of the roster.
1: Yeah, you got to hit the ground running if you're those guys and make an impact. And I'm not being critical of the way camp is run nowadays, but I think it's harder now than it was back in the day.
0: I would agree.
1: By this point in Jaylen Warren's rookie season, Dale and I were like, he's a teammate already.
0: This number 30 is pretty impressive.
1: He's really good. He's been great in back-to-backers. Yep. How do you keep him off the roster? There aren't those undrafted dudes. Maybe we just missed them. Maybe the staff is like, there's two or three of these, quote, no-name guys that are really good. Slaughter, the corner, is a guy people have been talking about.
0: Okay.
1: But it's not as glaringly obvious as it used to be.
0: Things have changed around here a little bit, Matt Williamson. Some of us are still trying to have a full grasp on all the different moving and shaking on the grounds, but we are getting closer and closer, I think, to figuring that whole thing out here. And obviously tonight, a big step in the process. Hopefully everybody who's maybe you're in the car now getting ready to head down this way, maybe you're sitting in the car over at Latrobe Memorial, whatever the case may be, hopefully looks like a great weather night and a lot of fun for the fans and a lot of work to be accomplished by the team. Matt and I have plenty of ground to cover here over the next 3 hours. We will lead up until 6 o'clock and the start of Saturday Night Lights right here on your 24/7 home of the black and gold. It's all part of our ongoing training camp coverage. 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
0: Rolling along here on this Saturday edition of The Drive, Wes Schuler, Matt Williamson, of course, all in anticipation of tonight's Saturday Night Lights over at Latrobe Memorial, always one of the biggest days of training camp for your Pittsburgh Steelers. Matt, what do you say now, though? We transition, we change gears a little bit and hit a little fantasy football focus here.
1: Okay.
0: on this Saturday.
1: We did it pretty hard yesterday, but I'm ready to dig in.
0: We sure did. Well, I think we did like a whole fantasy football hour yesterday.
1: Might have, yeah.
0: We'll just do a segment here today. But Matt, I can never remember if it's Okada, I think is how he pronounces his last name, of NFL.com. I'm not sure if you're familiar with him, but he's the fantasy. He's one of the fantasy writers for NFL.com. He gave 14 of the best breakout fantasy football candidates in 2026.
1: Okay.
0: So a few quarterbacks, a few running backs, a few wide receivers, et cetera. And I just want to roll through
1: just
0: some of these names.
1: Guys you think are going to take a big leap.
0: This guy, yes, exactly right. Guys who are, as you can imagine, most of the name on this list are like second and third year guys. Mm-hmm. But you know who is maybe undervalued in a little bit in this sense from fantasy football perspective.
1: Along these lines, a big topic of conversation in the fantasy community is who's this year's Jackson Smith and the Jigba, the very good player, the guy you take in the fifth, sixth round that's a starter, but can become a league winner.
0: Totally,
1: you know.
0: Totally.
1: Or there's guys that are unrosterable last year that all of a sudden you get super late that are every week starters for you. That's how you win.
0: That is 100% how you win. Like I told you, I mean, Justin Jefferson was in my big money league with my buddies, the one that I really care about. Justin Jefferson, I got him like fourth or fifth overall, which I was stoked with at the time. He obviously has, having by his standards, a very poor year. But I also got Trey McBride way late in the draft, and he had an unbelievable year. So those things kind of balanced each other out a little bit.
1: And frankly, there's not a lot of skill to drafting in the first two rounds. I mean, anyone that really doesn't know anything's working off a list, whether I wrote the list or you wrote the list, it's still, you're going to take basically the same people.
0: Yes, albeit maybe just in a little bit of a different order.
1: Yeah, yeah.
0: So two quarterbacks listed as fantasy football breakout candidates for this season. Matt, I think I like one of these, and I don't know how I feel about the other. Let's start with the one I'm not sure about, Jackson Dart. Although
1: he's better for fantasy than the real world.
0: And that's something I always have to remind myself when we have these conversations.
1: Runs a ton. I don't know if Harbaugh will be as – you know, last year's head coach was basically trying to save his job, and the offense was falling apart, and he's calling a lot of design quarterback runs. And it wasn't real smart, you know, I mean, in terms of big picture for the Giants. I would think Harbaugh, with much more job security, calls fewer runs. But the line's better. Looks like Neighbors is healthy by all accounts. I think he's a fine fantasy player, and I understand it. I don't love the player overall.
0: Sure.
1: But it's not like he's going to get benched this year either. If he's not the long-term answer, so what? He'll be fine.
0: I think
1: durability worries me.
0: Durability is worrisome, but he's got a better supporting cast around him, or at least should this year. It is an interesting angle, though. Will Harbaugh run him as much? Probably not, but, you know, I mean, even if he's still, I guess, similarly close, he could still have really good
1: fantasy football
0: value.
1: Yeah, and he'll still scramble, do things on his own. One note, though, that works in Dart's favor is a quarterback in a traditional, like, one quarterback league, I'm not real worried about durability. I can always find – if my guy gets hurt in week four
0: – here's Trevor Lawrence.
1: I'll find
0: here's
1: somebody, or I can make a deal with it. You know, they're not that hard to acquire, somebody that can keep me alive.
0: Tell you what, though, it is wild. 12 starts last year, Matt. He had almost 500 rush yards, 487, and 9 touchdowns rushing in 12 starts.
1: I mean, even if he has that in 17 games, that's a massive fantasy commodity.
0: If he does that again, he could end up being one of the top –
1: he could be a top three or four
0: three
1: guy.
0: Three or
1: right.
0: four or five fantasy football quarterbacks.
1: Never underestimate rushing for quarterbacks. It's a cheat code.
0: The second quarterback on this list is Cam Ward.
1: Yes, but he's still a long way from being fantasy relevant. I mean, is he really even a top 24 guy? I love him. You know, I think if he told me the Steelers' first-round pick could turn into Cam Ward next year, sign me up. I think he's going to be really good. Might have the worst O-line league, still have subpar weapons, doesn't run like you think he does, even though he's a pretty athletic dude. I probably could come up with 20 quarterbacks I'm still drafting ahead of him.
0: Yeah.
1: You know, like, do you take him or Stroud? I mean, like, Stroud's a much better player and more established, but they're both a long way from being, like, we were talking about Chuck yesterday. He makes more sense to me than Ward, even though I think Ward's a better prospect.
0: Fantasy football versus real life.
1: Yeah, exactly. They're two different worlds.
0: The one thing that they outline here about Cam Ward is that after his Week 10 bye week last season, he threw 10 touchdown passes, just one interception, nearly doubled his fantasy football points per pass attempt down the stretch.
1: That's a great point. I didn't realize it was that strong. I knew he got better as the season went on, despite having a horrible situation. I mean, the O-line was crumbling. There was no one to throw to. Those things are a little better now. But, I mean, imagine being the first overall pick and your head coach gets fired in, like, October, I think it was. Like,
0: yes.
1: Oh, man.
0: That's a rough, that's tough sledding.
1: And he did recover and put up numbers.
0: Four running backs listed here, Matt. The first, Quinshon Judkins of the Cleveland Browns, earned 93.3% of his rushing yards after contact last season.
1: That's funny you went down there. So I was about to say the same thing, more or less.
0: The highest of anyone in the top 50 of rushing attempts.
1: Like, if you look at, I don't think offensive line stats are a real thing, you know, pressures and all, you know, but they are at least a guideline. You know, they're not cut and dry like catches and yards or blah, blah, blah. But if you look at the Browns' run game last year, yards before first contact, a distant last.
0: It was not good.
1: And they threw away their whole O-line. So
0: four new O-line starters this year.
1: Yeah. And I love this player. I think Judkins is really good.
0: And they're young, but some more viable wide receivers
1: to take some attention away,
0: too.
1: The problem with the Browns, though, or Judkins to me, is all that change isn't necessarily good. It's probably better than last year, but I always be careful to say that. Things can always get worse,
0: or they could at least take a good amount of time to get better.
1: Or a tiny step better and go from 32nd to 30th, and that's still not where I want to be in terms of churning out touchdowns and first downs and those type of things. But they pull Judkins off the field a lot in passing situations. And if they're losing in the fourth quarter, he might just sit there with holding his helmet on the sideline. You know, it gets frustrating.
0: Another one, second one on this list, Matt, is one of those, as you would have kind of just described a few minutes ago, almost out of nowhere type guys. Jonathan Brooks, running back of the Carolina Panthers. Mm-hmm. He has just 12 career touches for 45 yards and has yet to score his first NFL touchdown at this point. But apparently they've been raving about him in camp.
1: Yes.
0: And obviously there's a lot of room for growth in that Carolina backfield.
1: Yeah. And, I mean, he was the first drafted several years ago out of Texas. He was kind of overshadowed by Bijan for a while, and then he stepped up and had a huge role there. Unbelievable injury history, but he looks like he's over it or at least has been totally cleared. Having a great camp. I mean, that's come from multiple sources, national people, local people. And I like Chuba Hubbard, but he's not the hardest guy to go past. You know, I mean, on their best day, Brooks is the more talented player. So he's a target of mine, too. Because you can get him late enough, like,
0: you can get him real late.
1: Yeah, yeah.
0: He's an interesting one to keep an eye on. Write that down, class at home. Third one, maybe a similar type conversation. Jordan Mason is his third running back listed here.
1: Maybe. I think it has a chance to be a very good offense. He's a Viking, by the way, folks. Aaron Jones is up in age.
0: Yep.
1: But
0: turns 32 this season.
1: He also never seems to die either. I mean, he's still hanging around and effective.
0: Continues to be productive.
1: And they drafted this kid Claiborne out of Wake Forest, who is a smaller scat back type that can fly. But his reports have been really good. I get it, though. I would think Mason's going to be the short yardage guy, be your touchdown getter. It's fine. I just don't think he's a real high ceiling. I would rather roll the dice on backs like Jonathan Brooks that might hit big.
0: Hit big.
1: Yeah, yeah.
0: This next guy, Matt, the last one at running back here.
1: We're not trying to come in second here.
0: That's right.
1: I should have said that when we start talking fantasy regularly. Like, I'm trying to build a team not to like get in the playoffs. I'm trying to win the league by far and embarrass my friends.
0: You're not trying to hit doubles into the gap. You're trying to smack grand slams out of the park.
1: No. Every pick needs to be swing for the fences because I need four or five of them to hit.
0: Last running back listed here, Matt, and he might be the most boom or bust fantasy football candidate this season. It's Cam Scataboo, old Johnny Knoxville himself.
1: Yeah, he puts up numbers when he's out there. He's not for me, but he catches the ball more than you think. They have a better O-line. They're trotting out Patrick Ricard, and it's going to be a bunch of big people. But his injuries hurt you more than darts. You know, like if you only get five games out of him and you use the fourth round pick in your in your league for him, because he's not super cheap. I don't know. I mean, he's a little bit of a shy away from
0: me. He scares me.
1: He does.
0: And he's another one that could absolutely hit massive, but
1: he could.
0: He could play four games and be out for the rest of the season. Those are the running backs on the fantasy football breakout candidates list, Matt. Now, wide receivers, first up on the list here. This is actually a name I think we discussed maybe a week or so ago. It's Parker Washington of the Jags.
1: Yeah, he's just a really good football player, and he's going to get extended here soon, I would imagine. People be like, wow, that much money for Parker Washington. Yeah, he's checked every box, good after the catch, kind of a Golden Tate type of power, shorter slot guy, really good with the ball in his hands. I think he's a real good player. It's just we mentioned this yesterday with Jacksonville wide receivers.
0: Because some people are saying to stay away from crowded. The wide receivers. Yeah. Yeah.
1: I mean, I like the player. I wish he was a Steeler. He'd be like a great number three here. But I just don't know where the ball's going in Jacksonville. I'm probably staying away from all Jag receivers.
0: Second wide receiver listed is a name that we just discussed from the AFC North, Zay Flowers.
1: Yeah.
0: Assuming I mean, he's gonna get a ton of targets. This is fine and everything.
1: For him to make a leap and really fit the title of this article, he needs to go from like 4 touchdowns to 10 because he still gets the ball. It's just he's not getting in the end zone a lot.
0: One of the stats that you liked, Zay Flowers ranked 3rd in yards per route run among players with 300-plus routes last year, only behind JSN and Puka Nacua.
1: And I think there's some misconception that he's just a little gadgety type dude. He runs the big boy routes. He does in-breakers. He runs deep outs, deep ins. I mean, so he's a pretty developed player. He's just smaller.
0: Third wide receiver listed here, heading into his sophomore season, fresh off the NFL Offensive Rookie of the Year, Tet McMillan.
1: Yes, and what I really like about him, and I hope the Brazel injury doesn't get in the way of this, is they're going to move him around a lot more. He was just like the big outside X running, you know, outside the numbers stuff, and then they got Brazel to be that tall, take the top off dude, but now he's out. But I assume the offense will all go through McMillan in more of a CeeDee Lamb type of way. And he's really good.
0: He's
1: exceptional. Yeah.
0: Has a chance to be special, certainly. Number three, maybe not quite to the Ja'Marr Chase type tier, but I think he could be in that next grouping firmly by the end of this season. Number three, Matt, a guy who's going to have more opportunity because Michael Pittman Jr. is no longer in Indianapolis. It's Josh Downs.
1: I love Josh Downs.
0: You've been talking him up since last year.
1: Him and Jaden Reed are two guys that are smaller, that have been slot only or slot mostly, that now some of the guys have kind of gotten out of their way. However, Josh Downs is like 170 pounds. I mean, there just aren't many sub-180 wide receivers in this league that are consistently putting up points week after week for you. But I love the player. I think he might start to get overvalued.
0: Here's an interesting one, Matt. It is Michael Wilson, Cardinals wide receiver.
1: That's a tough one for me.
0: Just because of, like, he had a really good back half of the season.
1: Phenomenal.
0: And, you know, some speculation around Marvin Harrison Jr.'s future and just not another, a lot of, other than Trey McBride, kind of pass catchers in that offense. But that's a volatile situation as well.
1: It's a volatile situation because their passing pie was so large last year. They threw all the time. Partially because they were losing, and that might keep up too. But it was almost an unsustainable amount of pass attempts. And Wilson really came on when Harrison was out. Mm-hmm. McBride was great top to bottom. I have no worries about McBride. But I wonder, is it Wilson or Harrison, and can they coexist? And I also think Love's going to catch some balls.
0: He better.
1: Yeah, I mean, he better, right.
0: When you're drafted that, pick in the draft, drafted that highly, you better. And then, Matt, last one on this list. Two tight ends here to round out this list. The first, and there's a lot of Giants on this list, Isaiah Likely.
1: Maybe. I mean, I think they went out of their way to get him, to feature him. He's a dart-friendly guy. Obviously, the Ravens connection with Harbaugh. I'm fine with it. I don't know that he'd be my starter. Like, if I was waiting on tight end, I might take Likely and another one quickly after and kind of platoon him until mm-hmm. see who emerges.
0: Then the last one, Matt, is Chigi Okonkwo of the Commanders.
1: I really liked him as a super late, like, last pick in the draft type of guy, especially before the Stephon Diggs situation.
0: Oh, yeah.
1: Because now I think he went from 2 on the pecking order to 3, which still makes him relevant, and he is a pass catcher. He's not a bad late flyer, though.
0: They gave
1: him decent money.
0: That is a good point, though, because a few days ago, he was probably their number two target. And yeah. 3 is still good.
1: It's still fine for a tight end.
0: 2, you could see some real value there.
1: If you can find tight ends that you're pretty confident are the 2, I mean, there's like Bowers is the 1. That's
0: of
1: rare.
0: Course, of course.
1: You're usually not going to be unsatisfied with that.
0: A little fantasy football focus for you all on this Saturday as we get closer and closer to draft season. We'll round out the first hour of the show when we return. Reminder, it's been a little bit of a tradition here throughout camp. 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
24: 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John Stallworth.
27: I often ask myself and even ask guys I play with him about the Steeler type player. Did we draft those type players, or would they come into the environment and become immersed in an environment and it becomes a part of them? I don't know which one it was, but I think that the fact that we blended so well together as a team, that we went through some difficult times as a team, helped us. You know, people look at those years that we won the Super Bowls over that 6 or 7 year span, and they think everything was all rosy, but we had issues. We were just tight enough, close enough to get through that. We had the leadership and on the field and within the coaching staff to get over things like that, to get through those difficult situations. When you play, you don't think about history. You think about today. And what you got to do today. You don't think about what's going to happen after you're gone, how this team is going to be looked at, or how you're going to be looked at years from now. You think about today and doing the job you have to do today and being the best you could possibly be today. I was drafted in the fourth round, and I got a phone call, I think from Myron Cope, and to tell me I'd been drafted by the Steelers. And Myron asked me a few questions, and that was it. I mean, there was, you know, I hung the phone up, and I called my mom and told her I'd been drafted. Looking back on it, kind of comical that it would be Myron Cope that gave me a call.
5: And right down the middle of the field went John Stallworth.
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0: Coming down the home stretch here of the first hour of the drive as we have some groundwork being done in front of us here.
1: I don't know if I've seen this technique.
0: I was going to say, this is a new piece of equipment, new piece of machinery that we have busted out here on this Saturday.
1: Do you think that's an aerator?
0: That's what I'm thinking.
1: Okay.
0: It almost looks like the things that pull out the little plugs on your lawn and drive you and your buddies crazy when you're a kid. And I do think that is an aerator there right now.
1: I think they're just doing that really rough, beat up brown spot right between the hashes.
0: Field still looks really good in front of us, but between the hashes there are some beat up brown spots, as Matt mentioned, particularly between the 30 yard lines to the center of the field.
1: Yeah, like, just on one side, but
0: yes,
1: the other side's a little. But
0: it's
1: yeah,
0: like the 30 to the 50 yard line there. Mm-hmm. That must have been where the big boys were doing some ham hocking.
1: I'm wondering if that's where they usually kick field goals that way too.
0: Bet you that's part of it.
1: That's part of it.
0: Good call.
1: Too.
0: Definitely.
1: Yeah.
0: Definitely. Matt, we have an exercise to wrap up that we started at the beginning of camp. It was a pretty simple one. Just picking a position group or two and going through the Steelers. Man, that machine is moving.
1: Yeah, it is. There's a lot going on there, right?
0: A position group and comparing where they're at this year to where they were at, 365-ish days ago last year.
1: Yeah.
0: We still have to do the offensive line and the defensive line. Let's take a look at the offensive line here, Matt. We'll start on the offensive side of the football. A lot of familiar names still, but certainly there's been some change. Last year in 2025, it was Broderick, Seumalo, Frazier, Mason McCormick, and Troy Fautanu from left to right.
1: That was our starters at this point of the season.
0: That
1: right?
0: was your okay. starters at this point in the season. You had Spencer Anderson, you had Calvin Anderson as depth pieces there, as well as Dylan Cook. So that was the 2025 group. This year, obviously, similar names, but in different order. Left to right now, Troy Fautanu, Mason McCormick, Zach Frazier, Spencer Anderson, Dylan Cook, Maxi Honichor, Brock Hoffman, Jennings Dunker, Broderick Jones.
1: I don't think it's close.
0: I don't think it's close.
1: Yeah. I mean, so if you kind of go through it super quick, my opinion of Frazier or McCormick certainly hasn't dropped. I mean, at a minimum, it's the same. I mean, at the worst, if you're trying to fight for last year's group, it's like, well, they're the equals. Well, I probably even like them more now.
0: In last year's group, too, we had barely seen anything of Troy Fautanu at that point.
1: That's what I say. He was much more of an unknown, and you're much more confident or happy where he is in his career, too. So that he blows the doors off his former self. Broderick, unfortunately, you have to think less of.
0: Yes.
1: I mean, have to.
0: Yes.
1: They have to. There's no doubt about it.
0: But he might be the only one that's kind of done the arrow down thing where the rest are.
1: I mean, Spencer is an arrow up.
0: Absolutely. Right? Dylan Cook's an arrow up.
1: Dylan Cook's a monster arrow up. No question on those guys. Siamalu's a good player. And Arizona, I think he's a really nice signing for them on a rebuilding team. You hope you can replicate that from the guard not named McCormick. That's really the only place you can stand that one of the guard spots might not be as good. Okay, yeah, that's fine. And Siamalu is a good player, very useful around here. But then you add two draft picks to the mix. I mean, it's really the only camp of note that Omar's been in charge of that you can't have the rookie optimism. Last year, I mean. So, I don't even think it's close.
0: I don't think
1: and then you throw Hoffman in there for fun.
0: That's
1: and,
0: what
1: you
0: I, know, right, right. I think, particularly when you consider the depth.
1: Yeah.
0: Because last
1: four tackles.
0: Last year, there was a lot of unknown with the depth, and there were questions about Broderick on the left side and questions about Fautanu as he was kind of still very wet behind the ears. This year, I think you're right. Four of the five starters you have to feel better about or at least still good about.
1: Yeah. At least.
0: But I think
1: I would say you feel better about four.
0: You feel much better about the depth. I mean, Matt, you could, if you had to, you know, break glass in case of emergency, worst case scenario, you could start a game with Broderick Jones, Jennings Dunker, Ryan McCollum, Brock Hoffman, and Maxi Honichor. I mean, your second team offensive line, those five, there might
1: McCollum's not a bad player, by the way. He never gets brought up.
0: He's limited in the sense that he only plays center.
1: It really hurts you.
0: But, you know, and so ideally at that position, you like to have someone like a Hoffman who's more versatile. Mm-hmm. But just for a backup center in a vacuum, he's more than adequate.
1: I mean, he's better than like J.C. Hossenhauer was. You know,
0: yes.
1: I mean, some of the guys that were center only backups over the years.
0: I think that second unit for the Steelers, heck, there might even be a couple teams in the NFL that would trade their starting five for that second five for the Steelers.
1: I'm not quite there yet, but I
0: hear you. We need to see more from Max and Dunker. But
1: yeah. I hear what you're saying. It's a really a lot of riches that are all playable, that are all NFL players. So people might be like, well, why does it hurt to be center only? Because on game day, only one guy can get hurt for you to get in the game. You know, like that's – unless you're one of the best 32 centers walking the planet and all you can do is center.
0: You better have some versatility.
1: Yeah, that's really rough. I'm sure some really, really good center onlys over the years have kind of gotten washed away because they're 5'11", 6 foot or whatever. No one ever thought they could play guard, but they weren't the best center on their team. It's like, what value do you have on game day?
0: That's why you want the Brock Hoffmans who can play all interior spots, the Nate Herbigs who could play all interior spots.
1: We always talk about B.J. Finney and those type of dudes too. Mm-hmm. I mean, you don't have to be great, but you have to be able to play all three. Because even if the depth chart was really thin, if you lose a guard, you're not putting McCollum in and moving Frazier to guard, ever.
0: No.
1: Ever.
0: It's just not happening.
1: You know, right.
0: That ain't happening.
1: No.
0: Defensive line, Matt, let's take a look at this this year as opposed to last year. So last year's defensive front, you had Derek Harmon, Keanu Benton, Cam Hayward, Y.A. Black, Logan Lee, Isaiah Loudermilk, Dean Lowry, Daniel Okwale, DeMarvin Leal. Is that right? I think that's the right nine to mention there of guys who were involved on that. I'm talking true defensive linemen.
1: Right. We're talking the big people.
0: Not edge rushers. This year, you have Derek Harmon, Y.A. Black, Cam Hayward, Keanu Benton. You add Sebastian Joseph Day. You add Gabriel Rubio. Logan Lee still around. Azeez Ojemwayo is here. I think those are probably the eight guys there that deserve a mention at this point.
1: I think it's better now, but I think guys like Lowry and Lee, probably his book has been written. And I thought the same thing a year ago about Loudermilk. It's like, I've seen you for 3 years, and you never broke out, and you were never horrible, but you're always a borderline roster guy and kind of a roster clogger. I know he's a year older, so we should say we feel slightly worse about Cam. Yeah. He's coming off an awesome year.
0: Even if we're just plateauing, I think we're still in a pretty
1: exactly.
0: good spot.
1: It's a great plateau. So that's probably a wash. You got to think about, though, when you have a first-round pick, you know, like put your mind around like a Honichor now. You're super excited about Benton or
0: Harmon.
1: And I wouldn't say he disappointed, but it wasn't like it's that box, the box of the unknown. You know, like, boy, he may be Aaron Donald, and we don't know it. You know, like you have a little bit of – unrealistic optimism mm-hmm. around a first-round pick. Mm-hmm. And by no means do I think he's disappointing. And he's actually having a very good camp. I just did a podcast this morning about how good he and Black have been of just shutting down the Steelers' run game. Black is definitely more valuable now.
0: His arrows straight up.
1: Benton, I don't know what to do with. Because there's a little position change there, so I have a lot more optimism because I don't want him on the nose at all.
0: No.
1: I still think he has a lot of value, and I wouldn't be shocked if he gets signed in the next 2 or 3 days even. You know, that I think they like him, and so I think he's equal. Just Sebastian and Joseph Day by himself is enough for me to say I like this year better. If he's your fourth or fifth guy off the bench, that's way better than it's been in a long time. For that, for a fourth or fifth guy.
0: I think in terms of your sixth and seventh guys, the mm-hmm. arrow is probably pointing down. I think in terms of your top guys, Cam Hayward kind of his own unique case, the arrow is pointing up. Sebastian Joseph Day is a real
1: He's a real kind of change up in this group
0: compared to last year. But regardless, and even if your point is well taken, like even if you have to factor in some decline for Cam Hayward, which, hey, let's see it before so. But exactly. At this point in his career, you know at some point it's got to happen. Like Father Time undefeated. Y.A. Black, arrow up. Hopefully, I think you're right. You make a good point about Derek Harmon that we were all very excited for him last year, whereas now it's a little bit more of a wait-and-see approach. Mm-hmm. We know he can play, but how good can he be?
1: Like next year, we might be like, boy, Ohanachor had a really good rookie year, but remember how unbelievably excited we were?
0: Mm-hmm.
1: Which is probably not fair, but that's 32 first-round picks around the league, right?
0: That box of unknowns, like you say there.
1: I do. There's been a couple people that have really gone out of their way to mention Odoweu, though. They think he's a keeper, he's making this team, that he has talent, that they might have found a sort of diamond in the rough. Like, not a diamond, but some cheaper gemstone in the rough.
0: A cheaper gemstone.
1: Right, that he paid nothing for.
0: Hey, he's going to have an opportunity, I think.
1: Because I don't know if, like, Lee and Lowry are making this team.
0: I'm not sure.
1: If you only keep seven.
0: I was just going to say, Harmon's making the team, YA's making the team, Cam Hayward's making the team, Sebastian Joseph Day, Keanu Benton, that's five.
1: That's five guaranteed.
0: Gabriel Rubio, I mean, he's a sixth-round pick,
1: too, right.
0: Rookie. He's probably making it. That would be mm-hmm. six.
1: And I think Onaway who's going to make
0: it. He could be your seventh.
1: Right.
0: That would make some sense to me. That's starting to come together there.
1: Because those two guys, Onaway and Rubio, I don't think their book's written. They may never turn into starters, but they won't be that Loudermilk guy described. I think Lee's quickly becoming that, where it's like...
0: You just need someone who's just taking up a scholarship, right?
1: Yeah. It's like, we can trot you out there for 10 snaps, but you'll probably never be more than that, and you're just an inning eater that, you know, the other team says thanks for putting out there.
0: Is that the Dan McCullers Memorial Scholarship there?
1: Oh, he got too many more. He got more years than he should have.
0: He was on scholarship for a while, that big guy.
1: 1 out of 10 plays looked really good.
0: 1 out of 10. That's like me on the golf course, Matt Williamson. One out of 10 swings.
1: It's not good enough on D-line.
0: Dang, that kid could be on the Corn Ferry Tour. And then, bang, spray one right into the woods, baby, and start over. Hour of the books, 2 hours to go. We'll hear a little bit from offensive coordinator Brian Angelico.
1: Oh, yeah, it's coordinator day.
0: Yeah, in the 4 o'clock hour. Keep those tweets rolling in. We've got a lot of ground to cover. Wes Schuler, Matt Williamson, It's The Drive. 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
28: 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Haas's is hospitality.
0: Hour number two on campus here on this Saturday edition of The Drive, Euler and Williamson. We got some action in front of us right now, Matt, as there are probably, what,
1: yeah,
0: 9 or 10 school buses, if I had to guess? 1, 2, 3, 4, 5,
1: I would say
0: 6,
1: easily. I can't
0: 8.
1: See the end.
0: And I think there's one back there would make 9 school buses. And
1: well, why would you need 9 school buses for 90-some players?
0: Well, because you're taking the entire coaching staff and the training staff.
1: Like you and I could hop on there if we wanted.
0: Media
1: people,
0: you know, our friends like Tyler and Alec that work in the video department, Emil, Nate, all those guys heading
1: Pretty
0: over.
1: Pretty much anyone associated with the organization in any way.
0: And it's like
1: parking stuff over there, and right.
0: So everyone takes the buses.
1: Yep.
0: And yeah, all these. I would imagine they'll probably be leaving in about an hour, 6 o'clock.
1: Yeah, we're
0: practice.
1: Not going to be on the buses. They're going to be leaving before we're off the air.
0: Yes, we are not going to be on the buses. But you've got 9 or 10 buses lined
1: at least,
0: up.
1: Yeah,
0: and about 5 or 6 cop cars ready to give the old police escort as things are about to get wild across the way at Latrobe Memorial tonight.
1: I would assume they want to get there by 5, right? I mean, it starts at 6. And stretch and I would think
0: within the next,
1: it's been a
0: 50,
1: while since I rode the bus. Do they dress here or
0: minutes,
1: there?
0: They dress here.
1: Okay.
0: Yes.
1: Yeah.
0: They get on there fully dressed and get off the bus and right onto the field and same type of thing when they return. Matt, I'm sure I've told you this story before, but the first Friday Night Lights after we returned to campus at the end of the 2-year Heinz Field hiatus for COVID.
1: Okay.
0: So 2020 and 2021, there was no St. Vincent training camp.
1: Correct.
0: Due to the NFL restrictions due to COVID. So 2022, the first year that it was back here, that was also the night that Friday Night Lights got rained out because the weather was so bad.
1: It was really bad that
0: so
1: night.
0: That was, I remember that kind of being a huge bummer because it was like 2 years without
1: 3
0: it.
1: 3 years without it, yeah.
0: And then the third year, and it finally is back in Friday Night Lights, and then they had to cut it short or maybe barely even got anything in before the rain delays and the weather delays took effect. So I hadn't even gone over to Friday Night Lights. I was still here on campus.
1: Mm-hmm.
0: And there was word like, oh, it got scrapped. It's not happening. They're heading
1: don't
0: back.
1: Bother,
0: don't
1: yeah.
0: bother. So I am walking out of the cafeteria to go back to the dorm room. You know, walk across campus. And this was when Matt and I were still staying in the dorms. And right as I'm leaving the cafeteria and making my way across these football fields here, all the buses pull up to drop the players off.
1: Yeah.
0: Now, keep in mind, it is pouring down.
1: Yeah,
0: it is
1: right.
0: pouring
1: it's
0: down rain.
1: Nasty out, yeah.
0: But I guess TJ Watt and Cam Hayward had planned. They had, Matt, waiting for them where the buses get dropped off. I'm not kidding. Probably 6 big tubs full of filled water balloons.
1: Oh, right. I never heard that story.
0: So the first bus.
1: But meanwhile, it's like sheets of rain coming down.
0: And that's what makes it so funny because it would have been hilarious. The first bus rolls off, and clearly TJ and Cam plan this, and they hop off the bus, and they've got all the water balloons waiting for them.
1: They must have been sitting in the front seat.
0: And they're like, come on, boys, get off the bus. And they're just hucking water balloons at these guys as they get off the bus. But it's dumping.
1: But they're soaked anyway.
0: Guys are getting hit with the balloons, and they're like, okay, yeah, big deal. I'm soaked anyway. That's like a
1: thanks, CJ,
0: that's like
1: whatever.
0: A drop of water
1: that's
0: in the Atlantic
1: nothing.
0: Ocean.
1: Yeah.
0: You know what I mean? So it would have been even better if it was, you know, 80-some degrees. Great idea. But I walked right through there as TJ and Cam were pelting everybody with water balloons. And I can.
1: It didn't have the same effect.
0: Didn't have the same effect. But on their faces, Matt, they still looked like 9-year-olds on Christmas morning.
1: That's
0: you know
1: so
0: what I mean?
1: Fun,
0: they
1: right?
0: were having a lot of fun with it, certainly.
1: I'm sure they slipped somebody back here a couple bucks to fill up 8,000 water balloons.
0: It might have been 9,000. It was so many water balloons in the middle of a rainstorm. Those type of visuals that you get to see out here that stick with you for a long time. Matt, tonight, a big night here in Latrobe. Today, though, it was quiet on campus except for some of these Steelers coordinators and coaches that we heard from really for the first time. We've heard from Brian Angelico and Patrick Graham.
1: Not a ton, though, right.
0: And Danny Crossman, these guys leading up to this process, but hadn't heard from them yet. Here in the St. Vincent portion of this training camp. Here's what new offensive coordinator Brian Angelico had to say this morning.
2: Brian, there seems to be a wide variety of ways that you guys use the quick passing attack to hit all different parts of the field. How do you go about organizing that in the offense to mix it up at the right pace and counter what defenses are doing?
3: Yeah, we obviously want to try to spread the field, and we're blessed to have some really good perimeter players. And some of those are called, some of those are run solutions, checks that the quarterbacks can get to. But it's been good for us, whether it's the quick game or the bubbles or the screens, but just trying to get the ball in playmakers' hands.
5: Ryan, how would you evaluate Mason, Will, and Drew, what they've done at camp to this point?
3: Yeah, I think they're doing a great job. I think Tom does a great job in the QB room. And, you know, as far as maximizing their time with the QB school and fundamentals during the special teams, and they're really taken to the footwork and the training. So it's been really good to see them. Now they've had a chance from OTAs and phase two. They really, you know, now they know the drills. They understand the footwork, and it's really good to see it grow in training camp.
6: In terms of maximizing their reps, how beneficial is the two spot in running, you know, the two-team periods simultaneously?
3: Huge for everyone, not only the quarterbacks, but all our players. I think it allows us to certainly double.

0: your best film through training camp for your cut-ups, and we're able to get a lot of reps. So that's been really beneficial.
1: How long have you personally done the two-spotter, been involved in a training camp practice that operated that way?
0: Yeah, places I've been, we've done it. I think everyone, all the coaches, they've experienced it at some point, for sure.
2: And Mike usually goes with the kind of the second field, the younger guys, right? You're with the is that pretty cool for you as someone who's first time in this?
0: We talked about that. Then there may be times that if Mike goes over on the ones, then I'll be over with the twos, or Tom may go over with the twos, and Mike will be with the ones. But I think it's good for Will and Drew, obviously, to hear Mike's voice and how he calls things and to articulate that.
3: It seems like Roman Wilson's had a very productive camp as far as just being involved in you guys' team group sessions. What have you seen from him in this camp that maybe you didn't see when you first studied him and to get an understanding of what you were inheriting in him?
0: Yeah, I think Rome's done a great job. I think it's really cool. Like, him and Aaron seem like they're on the same page, and what their communication and where he needs to be with the concept. So, and Rome's really worked hard in his preparation and film study. So I think he's playing a little bit more quiet in mind, relaxed, and just going out playing football rather than thinking. Like, when you're in the OTAs, everybody's learning a new system, and now we kind of call these recalls, where it's we've installed it twice, so let's go out. And I think players are starting to get a little bit more comfortable, and each day it should get a little bit better.
4: Aaron said that in order to be explosive and efficient on early downs, you need to go under center, because a lot of top offenses are doing that. How are you seeing that as a trend around the league, and how does it fit with this current vision of the offense?
0: Yeah, I think the explosives, the catchphrases, they come off the play passes and trying to marriage the run and the pass. So, certainly under center allows that. It's better action. You can get more downhill with the runs. There's a component to that certainly, if you tie them all together, you can kind of conflict the linebackers or the second level coverage with their fits, which allows you to throw the ball over the top of them.
4: Your time with Kevin O'Connell in Minnesota kind of help you develop that specific part, especially working with the tight ends?
0: Obviously, I have tremendous respect for Kevin. Learned a ton from him, and he's a really good friend. Obviously, that was a great experience. Just seeing how they tied together some of the runs and play passes. So it was definitely beneficial for me.
5: Brian, you have two pretty experienced running backs. Is picking a number one something that's important to you, and how do you envision the time split between those guys working out?
0: Yeah, we're very fortunate to have Rico and Jalen. That'll play itself out as we go. They're both going to play. They're both going to be a big part of our success, and they're both very capable of carrying the load. So it's a good problem to have, and we're going to need them both. And super, super excited that they're with us.
6: Where's Jeremy Bernard at this point? Has he exceeded expectations? Is he right where he needs to be, or does he need to catch up?
0: Yeah, I think Jerm's right where he needs to be, and he's just steady. I love his approach. I love his intentionality. I love his work ethic. And he's smart. Adam's moving him around. He's playing all three positions at the receiver position, and handling it. So it's been good, and you see him every day. He'll make a play. So he's doing well. We're very happy where he's at.
7: Right. At the end of last season, Aaron spoke really highly of working with Zach Frazier and called him potentially one of the top centers in the league down the line. What have you noticed about Zach being a young player in this league and how he's handled working with such a seasoned quarterback like Aaron?
0: Frazier's steady and really smart. That was for me to see. I totally agree with that. He's got command. He makes the calls up front. If Aaron checks something, Frazier's right on it. He can relay it. So he's kind of the stability that sets it all for the O-line, and it's really cool to see.
8: Right. How do you see the offensive line gelling when it comes to especially like the zone blocking? How are they kind of gelling together and getting on the same page? Because this is a new system for them.
0: Yeah, no, the line as a group is a smart group. They do a good job. You can tell that they've worked together, their communication. So I've been pleased with the old line and you know, the strides they've made, you know, in training camp, and obviously it will continue to be tested versus our

0: front. We got a really good front, so it's really good to see those matchups. It's been good.
1: Ryan, how have you seen the competition for the third tailback spot?
0: Yeah, that'll be something that'll play out as we go through preseason games, and that's where we're really excited to get to those games. Those guys are all getting reps, and we'll see where that thing goes in the next 3 weeks.
2: Where does Eli Heidenreich fit in that as far as third running back or sixth wide receiver, his ability to line up all over the formation?
0: Yeah, I mean, like with all our players, position flexibility, the more you can do is certainly beneficial, whether it's on teams or playing offense, splitting out, playing in the backfield. So he'll be included in the mix, and we're gonna stress him as much as we can mentally and just see where this thing goes.
3: We've seen Aaron go to Pat Freiermuth a number of times in the 2-minute drill in critical situations early on. With Pat, what do you envision his role being? What have been some of the early impressions of him?
0: Yeah, I think Pat's done a really good job of controlling the middle of the field, and I agree with you. You know, at any time we get a one-on-one with Pat, he's made some plays, so that's been really, really cool to see, and we're just going to keep pushing the envelope, and, hopefully that connection continues to grow because it could certainly be a big help for us.
3: Sticking with tight end for a second, Darnell Washington is a very unique body type. How do things change for you guys when you have Pat in the game versus Darnell?
0: Yeah, I mean, we really try not to, I think they're both capable. We want to be able to call our plays, but certainly, try to emphasize in what they do well. Right now we're just playing ball and they both are doing a good job blocking at the point of attack. And certainly, in the passing game, they're very, very capable.
4: Evaluating your young quarterbacks, how much are you weighting what happens here versus those three opportunities when the lights are on and the rush is live and that kind of thing?
0: Yeah, I mean, certainly there's no better way to evaluate in game reps, so they'll be critical, but obviously there's a ton that goes into practice, the operation, the checks at the line, do they understand the adjustment, the audible, so that's all really, really good stuff that they've handled well, and that's certainly, a big evaluation that's part of it all, but ultimately when you get out there and see them play, that's versus a different defense, an uncommon opponent, and how they react and respond is the ultimate measuring stick.
5: Ron, what have you seen from Drew? I mean, going from a certain system at Penn State, different, he might have had a cadence there. Colleges are very different when it comes to that stuff. How do you see him not just picking up the system, but getting the cadence down, making those checks of the line and stuff?
0: Been impressed, his poise, his ability to retain information. And I think, when you correct him on something, his ability to immediately go back in there and get it right, like that's important. He's like a sponge in that QB room. If Tom tells him something or he hears Aaron speaking on something, he can immediately go apply it. So he's done a really good job with that.
6: Jack, last one.
1: Now that you've seen Riley in action, what kind of impact do you think his role or he might have in this offense?
0: Yeah, he's been able, he's done a good job playing tight end. He's handled multiple roles, playing on the line, off the line, in the backfield. He's capable, and you can see him getting more and more comfortable with each rep. But, just like with Germ, I'm pleased where he's at right now, as we sit in training camp.
6: All right, thanks, guys.
7: Thank you.
8: I like that. Maybe we could just start calling him Germ.
9: I bet that sticks.
8: I think so.
9: I would think so.
8: I think so. And a lot of talk about the wide receivers. That was Brian Angelico. If you missed it at the start, Steelers offensive coordinator. I just like
9: a lot of positive stuff.
8: And it is this time of year, and that's the way you want it to be. But I think even more so, this is yes, the Steelers have had change. They had a few different offensive coordinators over the last handful of years of Mike Tomlin and different quarterback coaches and offensive line coaches and all that stuff, and felt like the wide receiver coach was changing pretty regularly. But sweeping wholesale change, new offensive coordinator in Brian Angelico, of course a offensive head coach in Mike McCarthy. Matt, there's going to be a million storylines that we're going to keep an eye on throughout this season, as we always do. But I feel like it's going to start with, and the majority of it will be around, the Steelers offense, Aaron Rodgers, that young offensive line, and the wide receiver room that now finally, for the first time in a few years, feels like you have enough ammunition in that group.
9: Yeah, I tend to agree with you. And then when the season ends, it's really going to go towards, what are we going to do at the quarterback position from here? which is just going to dominate headlines and is going to fall on Angelico to some degree as well, and let alone this new staff. So there's kind of put up or shut up time here on that side of the ball.
8: It's time for a lot of the rubber to meet the road.
9: Yeah,
8: certainly.
9: But that was encouraging stuff.
8: It was. We'll hear from Patrick Graham before we get out of here in the next hour and a half. Maybe some Danny Crossman, special teams coach, as well as, again, those guys speaking today for the first time during this training camp. Wes Shuler, Matt Williamson. It's all quiet on campus right now, but I do think in the next half hour or so, we'll have
9: there's some action up there.
8: I think that some of the media guys are hanging out up there waiting, and some of the team employees. I mean, they're not getting on the bus just yet. They're kind of loitering around because you don't want to
9: see. You bet they leave in like half an hour, 20 minutes, something like
8: that. I would guess 4:50-ish, you know, half hour. Yeah. I think you're right. I think a little before 5, get them there about an hour ahead of time. They can take in the setting. They can get all their, you know,
9: I'm sure they'll sign some autographs and stuff like that, too. Yeah,
8: absolutely. Just get kind of for the new coaching staff, too. In the past, you get there, you know where you're going, you know where this is, that is, here's where we're setting up, here's where we're walking in.
9: Yeah, it's new for all these guys.
8: New for all this coaching staff, too. They might want a few minutes just to assess.
9: And most teams don't do this, by the way, guys.
8: They do not.
9: Yeah, yeah.
8: Most teams have some type of scrimmage in their stadium.
9: Yes.
8: Our buddy,
9: like this kind of scenario.
8: Our buddy Michael McQuaid, of course, of Steelers Ireland and NFL Ireland. He was out here last week. He was on SNR. He's been on SNR a few times in the past. Good dude. We like hanging out and chatting with him. He was last night at Lambeau Field for the Packers scrimmage, and they had 60,000 plus there at Lambeau. And he was posting about it on his Instagram. He was like, this is like bucket list stuff. He's like, this is incredible. You know, Friday night at Lambeau Field was 60,000 people there for a scrimmage.
9: Does some college spring games get that many?
8: So you know what's funny, Matt, is they used to. You know, Ohio State,
9: thing,
8: and Nebraska,
9: right?
8: And Alabama, and all those places. It's funny now, though. In the last couple of years,
9: like they're not as important anymore.
8: And you know why that is? Because coaches don't want extra film of their depth guys out there for portal purposes.
9: I thought for sure it had to do something with NIL or portal.
8: Now, just this year, they finally
9: don't scarf up that 5-star receiver who's tearing it up that just can't beat out Jeremiah Smith.
8: Exactly right.
9: Right.
8: You know, there used to be a spring portal. There's not anymore. There's the one portal window in January, and that's it now. But for the last, you know, 6 years or whatever it was since the transfer portal started, there was a spring window, and a lot of coaches were like, I don't want to put my second string guys out there.
9: Putting them on a billboard to come steal them.
8: Like you said, here's a 5-star receiver for Ohio State.
9: Stud quarterback that's stuck behind a 1st-round pick.
8: And then, and then here comes Ole Miss with a big offer for him. Or, you know, someone like that who could use somebody at that position right now. I do think that's been a big part of spring games getting downplayed over the last few years. But maybe now that they've – it was always going to take time. And I still don't think it's perfect, but I at least think the transfer portal setup is better now than it was. It still opens before the season ends, which seems asinine. But I understand it's never going to be a perfect system.
9: Yeah.
8: I think they've got it at least a little bit closer now. But you're right.
9: Fine-tuning it a little bit.
8: For a long time, man, those spring games were like a huge
9: gathering, right.
8: And
9: I just haven't heard as much about them, but that adds up.
8: And I know a lot of schools, too, it was like, it's a $5, $10 donation to get in, and all that money goes to the children's hospital, you know, or something like that. They'd make a big cause out of it and a big day out of it. But it is a big day here in Latrobe, of course, for Saturday Night Lights. We'll let you know when the buses roll out, when the things get going here, as Matt and I have about another 90 minutes in today's program before we lead right up to the start of Saturday Night Lights here across campus in town. Euler, Williamson, it's all part of our ongoing training camp coverage. 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
8: Good afternoon, Steelers Nation, and welcome back to the campus of St. Vincent College here for another day of Steelers training camp coverage on your 24/7 home of the black and the gold. Wes Schuler, Matt Williamson with you here. Matt, on a little bit of a different Saturday on campus.
9: Oh, very.
8: Nice and quiet here at this time. You know, normally there'd still be some conclusion of different things going out on the fields in front of us due to practice. But if you are on your way to St. Vincent College now, do not come here. You want to go to downtown Latrobe, Latrobe Memorial, because tonight is, of course, the annual evening practice. Matt, used to be called Friday Night Lights. Now it's on a Saturday, and that will be tonight at 6 o'clock.
9: Yeah, and it's a good time. I urge people to check it out. I mean, it can be a madhouse. It's a very upbeat, fun situation. You get pretty close to the players. They're usually really good about autographs and interacting with the fans. But I think campus is so weird this day, too. You know, like, I woke up in the hotel, and my first job for SNR was being here with you at 3, and we decided we'd have a quaint little pre-show lunch.
8: We did.
9: And we'll meet you about 2:15 over the cafeteria. All right, sounds good. I get there before you, and I'm the only non-worker in there. Just kind of sitting here. I'm like, am I the last guy at the bar? And everyone's like, yep.
8: Get this guy out of here.
9: Closing
8: so
9: time's playing. Like, get out of here. They're flicking the lights. And then you came strolling in. I felt a little better. And then T.J. Watt came in with another player, so I'm like, well, if T.J.'s here, they're staying open. But, I mean, like, the campus is just so different.
8: I texted Matt. I was like, I'm walking into the cafeteria now. He was like, I don't think you have any trouble finding me.
9: Right. I stood up. I was like, ah.
8: He was the only, literally, other than the workers, he was the only one in there. And then, yeah.
9: Like, buffing the floors, and it's like, I better get out of here.
8: You're like, geez, Louise. And it felt like the last day when we used to stay at the Combine, like, a day longer than everybody else, and they'd be tearing down all the Radio Row stuff around us while we were doing shows.
9: Yeah.
8: Yeah, quiet one today. Some players did start to trickle into, I don't know if you want to call it lunch, at about, you know, closer to 3 when you and I were heading back over here.
9: There was nourishment available.
8: Yes, which makes sense because I think they all slept in a little bit today. I know it was more of a brunch than a breakfast for the team today.
9: Makes sense.
8: And obviously they have practice at 6 o'clock, so I'm sure, you know, a 2:30, 3 o'clock kind of light lunch / early type dinner for these guys, have a little snack before practice. And then, of course, tonight, I'm sure
9: they feast after.
8: They will feast afterwards tonight. There'll be all kinds of food around campus like there always is. Food trucks, Taco Bell, pizza, you name it.
9: That's one thing we're going to miss, though. In the dorms, when you came back from Friday Night Lights.
8: Paint the picture for them, Matt.
9: Yeah, boy. There is so much pizza and so much Taco Bell. Thanks to the Steeler folks that do that. We're not going to enjoy it this year. But you come home at 11 or midnight, or if you go to a little watering hole before, go down the right wing, and it's like, here, take 30 tacos because we can't eat them all. It's nuts.
8: I think you could almost double all the amount of people in the dorms, and there would probably still be enough food for everyone
9: insane.
8: In there. Yeah, and typically, you know, Friday night lights and then a Saturday practice, and so we would all be back here. But with the day off tomorrow, unfortunately, Matt and I will not be gorging ourselves with free Taco Bell and pizza and all that stuff later this evening. We'll be heading home, but we have plenty of ground to get to before we get there. Matt, I don't know if you and I have ever really discussed this on air, but I when I have time to kill, like when I'm traveling somewhere but I'm not in a hurry, a lot of times I like to take a different route. I'm a back roads guy when I can be. That's probably the best way to put it. So today when I was driving out here, instead of getting on the turnpike, I kind of took the longer way to get here.
9: The long and winding road.
8: Exactly right, like Paul McCartney. It's an extra way, extra, you know, 15, 20 minutes to get here, but it saves me a few bucks on turnpike tolls, and I wasn't in a hurry anyways. I was a little ahead of schedule. So the way that I took actually brought me...
9: I would never do that.
8: No?
9: I don't even know. I had no reason to be here early, but I just got to get there as fast as possible.
8: That's
9: a bad mentality by me.
8: That like, is
9: enjoy
8: usually,
9: life, enjoy the journey.
8: But see, I'm most of the time I'm like you. I'm like, I have to get from point A to point B.
9: I've been
8: as
9: in
8: quick.
9: A car with you. I'm shocked to hear this.
8: But today I left plenty early. Like, you and I were meeting for a 2:15 lunch. Yep. I was like, I've got some time. So I took the roundabout way, save a little money on some turnpike tolls to get here. And the way that I took on Waze brought me through La Trobe, actually. So I kind of came in through downtown La Trobe on the backside of campus.
9: Oh, next to, like,
8: here.
9: The creek and...
8: Yes.
9: Oh, it's awesome, yeah.
8: Very, very scenic, very pretty. And so it was a little before 2 o'clock when I was pulling, you know, probably 1:50-ish when I'm humming through La Trobe. And already, there's all kinds of people lined up. There's all kinds of...
9: Oh, I didn't think of that.
8: There's
9: okay.
8: already traffic. There's wow. already, like, police officers on every corner, like, directing
9: it's
8: traffic and telling people where to go. And that yeah, was yeah. 4 hours before practice.
9: I say it's a long time back. That is a very beautiful scenic route. You know, I often have come from a family camp that we go
8: yeah,
9: to,
8: yeah, yeah.
9: and I come through all the way through there, and there's some beautiful areas. But I see what you're saying. Hadn't thought of that, though. I mean, like, the whole town is going to be buzzing and... Parking can be difficult, folks.
8: It's probably right? difficult yeah. now already.
9: Yeah, yeah, yeah.
8: You know, almost still 3 hours away here.
9: Not surprised.
8: And again, it's always a madhouse down there when it's on a Friday night. With this being a Saturday, I can only imagine it's going to be quite the scene there at La Trobe Memorial.
9: I assume people were getting there earlier Saturday, right?
8: They're 2 o'clock. There were already a few dozen cars there lined up, ready to go at 2 o'clock. You know, about 4 hours before. Things get going. It's always a lot of fun. As Matt mentioned, that's probably about as close as you can get to the guys. They usually do autograph sessions and fireworks and all that fun kind of stuff with it as well, too. So mm-hmm. big night down at La Trobe Memorial. If you're heading to campus here for practice tonight, do not reroute. It's only...
9: Yeah, don't come to campus.
8: Don't right. come to campus.
9: Someone it's, always does.
8: Somebody always does. I'm sure when we get close to the end of the show, we'll see some people coming up here in campus security, turning them around.
9: They'll be unhappy.
8: They'll be unhappy. The good news for them is
9: they'll
8: it's
9: feel
8: only...
9: shame.
8: It's only about 5 minutes down the road.
9: Yeah.
8: It's not like you're way out of your way. But do not come to St. Vincent College this evening. You're headed to La Trobe Memorial High School, or La Trobe Memorial Stadium, pardon me, there at La Trobe High School Stadium, because that's where the Saturday Night Lights proceedings will begin at 6 o'clock. Matt and I have you up until 6. We've got plenty to get to between now and then. We will hear from some Steelers coordinators who spoke earlier today. It was kind of coordinator day. Which is always an interesting time because those guys, yeah, we hear from them regularly enough, but not obviously
9: yeah,
8: as much
9: still
8: as
9: kind you, of a special occurrence.
8: As you hear from Mike McCarthy and some of the players. So we'll get to some of that as we roll along. We need to wrap up our exercise last days of comparing last year's roster position by position to this year's roster. We still have offensive line and defensive line to discuss. So plenty of ground to cover. But Matt, some news of the day items here as we get started. And I think two, you know what, actually, before we go across the Commonwealth of Philadelphia, let's stay in our very own division here, where Zay Flowers, who, of course, Ravens wide receiver, just signed that contract extension a few days ago, day-to-day now after a quad contusion in practice. Left leg, left quad, day-to-day after colliding with a teammate in this morning's practice.
9: Yeah, and who's to say? I mean, day-to-day doesn't sound bad when you're looking at a star player who just signed a new deal, like last week.
8: Yeah.
9: I mean, like very, very recently.
8: Ink just dried.
9: Yeah, ink just dried. Now, it is a new offense, but still, Lamar and Zay are going to probably be fine. I doubt he would have played one snap in the preseason anyway. So, I don't think this is, at least in, according to initial reports, that happened today, right?
8: Yes.
9: I thought so, this morning. I would not overreact to that. I assume they shut him down. He's too important. Far and away their top pass catcher.
8: Yes, and that's kind of what Jesse Minter said, is that he's going to miss a little time here, but we don't think it's going to be anything long term, but certainly something to keep an eye on here from around the league today. Also, Matt, little scuffle between Kirk Cousins and Max Crosby. Did you hear about this? And
9: I did.
8: They both sat out practice today. They benched them both for a day after their scuffle yesterday.
9: Tinfoil hat. Mm-hmm. If I'm the team that picked first overall last year, and a highly respected new guy, Kirk Cousins, been around the league, model citizen, nothing wrong with this guy, squeaky clean, defensive player, your clearly best player and foundation of that defense since he's been there and not much around him, I would have scripted this fight. I'm serious. I want to cause waves between, you know, cause commotion and, hey, go take a shot at Kirk. And Kirk, hey, be aware. You know, I'm not saying it's like WWE, but it's not a bad thing. When I heard it was those two on that team, new coach, They were terrible last year.
8: New culture, new era.
9: Right. I want my guys fighting for me on both sides of the ball. Like, if it had been some backup guard in Max Crosby, I wouldn't even thought twice about it.
8: Or but if it's Kirk Cousins.
9: I'm like, why is Kirk Cousins fighting anybody?
8: Backup linebacker, yeah.
9: Right.
8: Interesting.
9: I bet Max didn't take him by the face and throw him on the ground and stomp on his neck. You know,
8: I bet he did not. Bet he did not. Although, I wonder if he told Kirk Cousins, you like that. But I thought that was the notable. They had them sit out today. You might be onto something there.
9: That just seems a little fishy.
8: Setting a bit of a new culture out there in the desert in Las Vegas.
9: Could be good for all. You see those two battling out, I'm going to battle it out.
8: Heck, hey, ain't that the truth. If your top dogs are putting that much into it, everybody better be putting that much into it. Matt.
9: And we don't want Fernando throwing, so we'll just let Kirk do that.
8: We don't want him taking an unnecessary shot to the face or anything.
9: Or the throwing hand.
8: And then, Matt, I think two pieces of news today just worth mentioning from across the Commonwealth in Philadelphia. The first, Lane Johnson saying that 2026 is probably my last year. So he didn't say definitely, but he said this is probably my last year.
9: Certainly not surprising.
8: And the Eagles also, Sean Mannion saying today, new Eagles offensive coordinator, that they will plan to continue to lean into the tush push in their new offense.
9: Okay, there has been a little bit of speculation if it would be Hurts. Stowers,
8: Stowers out of Vanderbilt.
9: Yep. Has a background playing quarterback. I think Goddard has taken snaps at times before.
8: Yes.
9: Goddard, I mean, Hurts is so good at it. I don't know why he'd change, but there is theories out there that why ever give your quarterback an unnecessary hit or in a big pile and somebody's chewing on his ankle or whatever.
8: Right. Yeah, nothing, and I don't know, because I didn't obviously hear the full audio. You just see some of the quotes, but I don't see anything about was there a follow-up of, is Jalen Hurts still going to be primarily the guy in those duties? But basically he said, it's something that we've executed at a high level. It's something that will be part of our offense here in 2026.
9: It's been pretty unstoppable for, 5 years?
8: Large part. Yeah. There's been a couple individual times where they got stopped, but overall it's not like anyone has been able to.
9: 90% success rate
8: exactly
9: or something.
8: Exactly right.
9: Especially when Kelsey was there,
8: and no doubt, one of the better centers of his generation. But that's kind of it in terms of news of the day today. A little bit of a quieter day. Obviously today, Gold Jacket Day. So congratulations to all those guys.
9: That's awesome. Yeah.
8: That was at noon out in Canton. Drew Brees, Larry Fitzgerald, Adam Vinatieri, Luke Kuechly, and of course Roger Craig, the five that were enshrined this afternoon. Congratulations to those guys. Always a really cool day there, and kind of another one of those. It's another one of those benchmarks in the off season that, man, we are really getting close to this thing here.
9: Yeah, they just inducted them, and we have played a football game. It's not the greatest one ever, but this week we have preseason games coming.
8: We do, yeah. Steelers play in, 5 days here? Yeah. Thursday against the Packers.
9: Is that the earliest of any game this week? I think so.
8: I don't know if there's ones on Wednesday or not. That's a good question. Let's see here. No, Thursday. Yep.
9: Thursday is the first one.
8: The
9: start of week one of the preseason.
8: It is correct. There's games Thursday. There's games Friday. There's games Saturday. And I think
9: there's even
8: a couple games Sunday.
9: I mean, I've been kind of joking all along. The Hall of Fame games, super anticlimactic. These aren't. I mean, there's a lot of rookies in particular that you evaluated. Eli Stowers from Vanderbilt. What's he look like in the pros? So these are important.
8: I think by the time we get to that third preseason game, you're kind of like,
9: I've had enough of that.
8: But the first ones, you're absolutely right. The first two weeks,
9: I feel like I can't watch enough.
8: Yes.
9: Even if I'm just sitting home doing nothing, I'll put on the NFL Network and they replay the games all day and everything. It's like I just want to get a little more glimpses of everybody, but you can't do it all.
8: And a lot of guys that we spend the whole offseason talking about through the, the combine and the draft process and all that stuff that you get your first look at in an NFL stadium. And yeah, going to be fun on Thursday when we finally get some real tangible action between the Steelers and the Packers. So with that, Matt, I mean, this is a pretty important night tonight because the team is off tomorrow, Sunday, day off, Monday, Tuesday practice, and then that's it before your next preseason game. So you only have three practices here before your first preseason game because the guys will be off Wednesday, obviously, game Thursday, they'll be off Friday, and then back to campus for kind of the final stretch of the St. Vincent College of training camp here. So an important one starting tonight in these kind of last couple of practices to really show something before you got to get out onto the field in a game setting.
9: Yeah, I mean, if you're a borderline roster guy, the clock is ticking very rapidly. You and I, at lunch brought this up too. It's like, we really don't have that many more nights here.
8: We don't.
9: There's going to be some back and forth, and we're going to be at AccuSure, and we're going to be doing things like that, but we don't have that many more nights here.
8: No, I think, in fact, now in terms of the number of practices, I think we are now over halfway. I think
9: we're definitely over halfway.
8: Yeah, tonight will be 9 of 14 or 9 of 15. So we're still we're definitely,
9: I think it's an even number.
8: Definitely over halfway, and we're, again, it always happens so quickly this time of year. Mm-hmm. But you're starting to run out of real opportunity to make a name for yourself in these settings if you're one of these guys who's vying for some of those spots at the bottom of the roster.
9: Yeah, you got to hit the ground running if you're those guys and make an impact. And I'm not being critical of the way camp is run nowadays, but I think it's harder now than it was back in the day.
8: I would agree.
9: By this point in Jalen Warren's rookie season, Dale and I were like, he's a teammate already.
8: This number 30 is pretty impressive.
9: He's really good. He's been great in back-to-backers. Yep. How do you keep him off the roster? There aren't those undrafted dudes. Maybe we just missed them. Maybe the staff is like, there's two or three of these, quote, no-name guys that are really good. Slaughter, the corner, is a guy people have been talking about.
8: Okay.
9: But it's not as glaringly obvious as it used to be.
8: Things have changed around here a little bit, Matt Williamson. Some of us are still trying to have a full grasp on all the different moving and shaking on the grounds, but we are getting closer and closer, I think, to figuring that whole thing out here. And obviously tonight, a big step in the process. Hopefully everybody who's maybe you're in the car now getting ready to head down this way, maybe you're sitting in the car over at Latrobe Memorial, whatever the case may be, hopefully looks like a great weather night and a lot of fun for the fans and a lot of work to be accomplished by the team. Matt and I have plenty of ground to cover here over the next 3 hours. We will lead up until 6 o'clock and the start of Saturday Night Lights right here on your 24/7 home of the black and gold. 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
6: You know, I was only in college for 2 years. So, you know, my first game, I was still basically a kid. And, you know, you get a chance to go out and play with the likes of, like, you know, Jerome and Cordell, playing against the Baltimore Ravens and, you know, Ray Lewis and Rod Woodson. Like, these guys are, like, Hall of Famers. And here I am, you know, 24 months removed from graduating high school to playing with guys that I admire and that I looked up to. You know it's an out-of-body experience because, you know, you don't know whether to go over and ask these guys for the autograph or what because I was basically still a kid. There's nothing like Sunday morning here. You know, you can feel it and you can smell it. And you can't get to the locker room fast enough to put your helmet on and run out on the field and see, you know, the fans swinging those terrible towels. You know, I kind of get goosebumps just thinking about it, you know, how special it was. 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They live, eat, and breathe football here. And you don't understand it until you leave because you think it's just normal to you because that's all that you know until you go somewhere and you're like, the fans are not the same, but the fans here are the best.
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8: Rolling along here on this Saturday edition of The Drive, Wes Shuler, Matt Williamson, of course, all in anticipation of tonight's Saturday Night Lights over at Latrobe Memorial, always one of the biggest days of training camp for your Pittsburgh Steelers. Matt, what do you say now, though? We transition, we change gears a little bit and hit a little fantasy football focus here.
10: Okay.
8: On this Saturday.
10: We hit it pretty hard yesterday, but I'm ready to dig in.
8: We sure did. I think we did like a whole fantasy football hour yesterday.
10: Might have, yeah.
8: We'll just do a segment here today. But Matt, I can never remember if it's Okada, I think is how he pronounces his last name, of NFL.com. I'm not sure if you're familiar with him, but he's he's one of the fantasy writers for NFL.com. He gave 14 of the best breakout fantasy football candidates in 2026.
10: Okay.
8: So a few quarterbacks, running backs, a few wide receivers, etc. And I just want to roll through
10: this
8: some of these names.
10: This guy's going to take a big leap.
8: This guy, yes, exactly right. Guys who are, as you can imagine, most of the name on this list are like second and third year guys. Mm-hmm. But you know who is maybe undervalued in a little bit in this sense from fantasy football perspective.
9: Along these lines, a big topic of conversation in the fantasy community is who's this year's Jackson Smith and the Jigba. the very good player, the guy you take in the fifth, sixth round that's a starter, but can become a league winner.
8: Totally.
9: You know?
8: Totally.
9: Or there's guys that are unrosterable last year that all of a sudden you get super late that are every week starters for you. That's how you win.
8: That is 100% how you win. Like I told you, I mean, Justin Jefferson was in my big money league with my buddies, the one that I really care about. Justin Jefferson, I got him like fourth or fifth overall, which I was stoked with at the time. He obviously has, having by his standards, a very poor year. But I also got Trey McBride way late in the draft, and he had an unbelievable year. So those things kind of balanced each other out a little bit.
9: And frankly, there's not a lot of skill to drafting in the first two rounds. I mean, anyone that really doesn't know anything is working off a list. Whether I wrote the list or you wrote the list, it's still, you're going to take basically the same people.
8: Yes, albeit maybe just in a little bit of a different order.
9: Yeah, yeah.
8: So two quarterbacks listed as fantasy football breakout candidates for this season. Matt, I think I like one of these, and I don't know how I feel about the other. Let's start with the one I'm not sure about, Jaxson Dart.
9: Although he's better for fantasy than the real world.
8: And that's something I always have to remind myself when we have these conversations.
9: Runs a ton. I don't know if Harbaugh will be as – you know, last year's head coach was basically trying to save his job, and the offense was falling apart, and he's calling a lot of designed quarterback runs. And it wasn't real smart, you know, I mean, in terms of big picture for the Giants. I would think Harbaugh, with much more job security, calls fewer runs. But the line's better. Looks like Neighbors is healthy by all accounts. I think he's a fine fantasy player, and I understand it. I don't love the player overall.
8: Sure.
9: But it's not like he's going to get benched this year either. If he's not the long-term answer, so what? He'll be fine.
8: I think
9: durability is a worry.
8: Durability is worrisome, but he's got a better supporting cast around him, or at least should this year. That is an interesting angle, though. Will Harbaugh run him as much? Probably not, but, you know, I mean, even if he's still, I guess, similarly close, he could still have really good
9: fantasy football
8: value.
9: Yeah, and he'll still scramble, do things on his own. One note, though, that works in Dart's favor is a quarterback in a traditional, like, one quarterback league, I'm not real worried about durability. I can always find, if my guy gets hurt in week four,
8: here's Trevor Lawrence,
9: I'll
8: or
9: find
8: here's
9: somebody, or I can make a deal with it. You know, they're not that hard to acquire, somebody that can keep me alive.
8: Tell you what, though, it is wild. 12 starts last year, Matt. He had almost 500 rush yards, 487, and 9 touchdowns rushing in 12 starts.
9: I mean, even if he has that in 17 games, that's a massive fantasy commodity.
8: If he does that again, he could end up being one of the top.
9: He could be a top three or four
8: three
9: guy.
8: Three or four or five fantasy football quarterbacks.
9: Never underestimate rushing for quarterbacks. It's a cheat code.
8: The second quarterback on this list is Cam Ward.
9: Yes, but he's still a long way from being fantasy relevant. Is he really even a top 24 guy? I love him. You know, I think if he told me the Steelers' first-round pick could turn into Cam Ward next year, sign me up. I think he's going to be really good. Might have the worst O-line league, still have subpar weapons, doesn't run like you think he does, even though he's a pretty athletic dude. I probably could come up with 20 quarterbacks I'm still drafting ahead of him. Yeah. You know, like, do you take him or Stroud? I mean, like, Stroud's a much better player and more established, but they're both a long way from being, like, we were talking about Chuck yesterday. He makes more sense to me than Ward, even though I think Ward's a better prospect.
8: Fantasy football versus real life.
9: Yeah, exactly. They're two different worlds.
8: The one thing that they outline here about Cam Ward is that after his Week 10 bye week last season, he threw 10 touchdown passes, just one interception, nearly doubled his fantasy football points per pass attempt down the stretch.
9: That's a great point. I didn't realize it was that strong. I knew he got better as the season went on, despite having a horrible situation. I mean, the O-line was crumbling. There was no one to throw to. Those things are a little better now. But, I mean, imagine being the first overall pick and your head coach gets fired in, like, October, I think it was. Like,
8: yes.
9: Oh, man.
8: That's a rough, that's tough sledding.
9: And he did recover and put up numbers.
8: Four running backs listed here, Matt. The first, Quinshon Judkins of the Cleveland Browns, earned 93.3% of his rushing yards after contact last season.
9: That's funny you went down there. So I was about to say the same thing, more or less.
8: The highest of anyone in the top 50 of rushing attempts.
9: Like, if you look at... I don't think offensive line stats are a real thing, you know, pressures and all, you know, but they are at least a guideline. You know, they're not cut and dry like catches and yards or blah, blah, blah. But if you look at the Browns' run game last year, yards before first contact, a distant last.
8: It was not good.
9: And they threw away their whole line. So
8: four new O-line starters this year.
9: Yeah. And I love this player. I think Judkins is really good.
8: And they're young, but some more viable wide receivers
9: to take some attention
8: away, too.
9: The problem with the Browns, though, or Judkins to me, is all that change isn't necessarily good. It's probably better than last year, but I always be careful to say that. Things can always get worse,
8: or they could at least take a good amount of time to get better.
9: Or a tiny step better and go from 32nd to 30th, and that's still not where I want to be in terms of churning out touchdowns and first downs and those type of things. But they pull Judkins off the field a lot in passing situations. And if they're losing in the fourth quarter, he might just sit there with his, holding his helmet on the sideline.
11: You know, this gets is live coverage.
8: Another one, second one on this list, Matt, is one of those, Steelers as you would have kind of just described a few minutes ago, almost out of nowhere type guy. Jonathan Brooks, running back of the Carolina Panthers. He has just 12 career touches for 45 yards and has yet to score his first NFL National touchdown Bank. At this point. But apparently they've been raving about him in camp. And obviously there's a lot of room for growth in that Carolina back.
9: Yeah, I mean, he was the first drafted several years ago out of Texas.
11: Next day delivery.
9: Overshadowed by Bijan for a while. Unbelievable injury history, but he looks like he's over it.
8: Good afternoon, Steelers Nation, and welcome back to the campus of St. Vincent College here for another day of Steelers training camp coverage on your 24/7 home of the black and the gold. Wes Shuler, Matt Williamson with you here, Matt, on a little bit of a different Saturday on campus.
9: Oh, very. He's a target.
8: Nice
9: of mine
8: and
9: too.
8: Quiet here at this time. You know, normally, there'd still be some conclusion of different things going on the fields in front of us due to practice.
12: Third
8: if you
12: one,
8: are on your way to
12: a
8: St. Vincent College now, do not come here.
12: Jordan
8: you want to go to downtown
12: Latrobe
8: Memorial because tonight is, of course, the annual evening practice, Matt. Used to be called Friday Night Lights. Now it's on a Saturday, and that will be tonight to 6 o'clock.
9: Yeah, and it's a good time. I urge people to check it out. I mean, it can be a madhouse. It's a very upbeat, fun situation. You get pretty close to the players. They're usually really good about autographs and interacting with the fans.
13: These reports have been really good.
9: But I think campus is so weird.
13: I get it, though. I would
9: too.
13: Think Mason's going to be the short
9: I woke up
13: guy,
9: in the hotel, and your touchdown my first getter. Job for SNR
13: That's
9: was
13: fine.
9: Being here
13: it,
9: with
13: I
9: you
13: just
9: at
13: three. A real high ceiling.
9: We decided we'd have
13: rather roll the dice
9: a quaint little pre-show lunch.
8: We did. This next guy, Matt, the last one at running back here.
9: All right, sounds good.
8: I
9: get there before you.
13: I'm talking fantasy regularly.
9: I'm the only non-worker in there. Just kind of sitting here. I'm like, am I the last guy at the bar? And everyone's like, yeah,
8: get
9: out of here. They're flicking the lights.
13: Every pick.
9: And then you came strolling in. I felt a little better. And then T.J. Watt came in with another player.
8: Last running back listed here, Matt. He might be the most boom or bust fantasy football candidate this season.
12: I texted Matt. I was like, I'm walking into the cafeteria now. He was like, I don't think you have any trouble finding him.
9: Right. I showed up. I was like,
12: he was the only, literally, other than the workers, he was the only one in there.
9: And then, yeah, buffing the floors, a better line.
12: You're like, geez Louise. It felt like the last day when we used to stay at the combine, like a day longer than everybody else, and they'd be tearing down all the Radio Row stuff around us while we were doing shows. Yeah, quiet one today. Some players did start to trickle into, I don't know if you want to call it lunch, at about, you know, closer to three when you and I were heading back over here.
8: He's another one that
9: nourishment available.
8: Absolutely.
12: Yes, which makes sense because I know, I think they all slept in a little bit today. I know it was a more of a brunch than a breakfast for the team today. And obviously they have practice at 6 o'clock.
8: Now wide receivers,
12: first up on the list here, section name, I think we discussed maybe
8: light lunch slash early type dinner for these guys. Have a little snack before
9: practice. Yeah, he's just a really good football player.
8: And then, of course, tonight, I'm sure they'll
9: be feast.
8: They will feast afterwards tonight. There'll be all kinds of food around campus like there always is. Food trucks, Taco Bell, pizza, you name it. And what
9: that's
8: is
9: one thing we're going to miss, though. In the dorms, when you came back.
8: Paint the
9: night,
8: picture
9: right.
8: for him, man.
9: Yeah, really boy, ball in his hand. There is so much pizza and so much Taco Bell.
13: We mentioned this
9: thanks
13: yesterday
9: to the Steeler folks that do that.
8: Because some people are saying to stay away from wide receivers.
9: I mean, I like the player. I wish he was Steeler. It'd be like go down the right wing, and it's like, here,
13: but
9: take 30 tacos because we can't eat them all. It's nuts.
13: Probably staying away from them.
8: I think you could almost double all
12: second
8: the amount
12: wide receiver
8: of people
12: list
8: in the
12: name
8: that
12: we just discussed
8: be enough food
12: from the AFC
9: right,
12: for everyone in
8: Zay
12: there.
8: Flowers.
12: Yeah, and typically, you know, Friday Night Lights and then Saturday practice, so we would all be back here. But with the day off tomorrow, unfortunately, Matt and I will not be gorging ourselves with free Taco Bell and pizza and all that stuff later this evening. We'll be heading home. We have plenty of ground to get to before we get there. Matt, I
8: one of the stats that you like, really say Flowers ranked third in yards per route run.
12: When I have time to kill,
8: like when I'm traveling somewhere but I'm not in a hurry, a lot of times I like to take a different route. I'm a back roads guy when I can be. That's probably the best way to put it. So today when I was driving out here, instead of getting on the turnpike, I kind of took the longer way to get here. Exactly right.
12: Third wide receiver listed here heading into his sophomore season.
8: Fresh off the NFL 15-20 minutes to get here. But it saves me a few bucks on turnpike tolls, and I wasn't in a hurry anyways. I was a little ahead of schedule. So the way that I took actually brought me.
13: I would never do that. Is they're going to move him around?
0: I don't even know. I had no reason to be here early, but I just X running outside the numbers.
8: See, that's
13: a bad mentality to be
8: that. That is
13: enjoy life. Enjoy the journey.
8: But see, I'm most of the time I'm like you. I'm like, I have to get point A to point B.
0: I've been in a car with you. I'm shocked to hear this.
13: CD Lamb type of way.
8: But today I left plenty early. Like you and I were meeting for a 2:15 lunch. I was like, I've got some time.
12: Number three, so maybe I took the roundabout way, save a little money on some turnpike tolls to get here.
8: And the way that I took on Waze brought me through Latrobe, actually. So I kind of came
12: three, Matt,
8: through downtown Latrobe
12: on the backside.
0: So like the creek
8: in Indianapolis. Very scenic, very pretty. And so it was a little before 2 o'clock when I was pulling, you know, probably 1:50-ish when I'm humming through Latrobe. And already there's all kinds of people lined up. There's all kinds of already traffic. There's already like police officers on every corner, like directing traffic and telling people where to go. And that was 4 hours before practice.
0: It's a long time back. That is a very beautiful scenic route. You know, often I've come from a family camp that we go to, and I come through all the way through there.
8: Here's an interesting one, Matt. It was Michael Wilson, Cardinals wide receiver.
0: The whole town is going to be
8: just because of like he had a really good back half of the season.
0: Can be difficult, folks.
12: It's probably difficult now already. Some speculation around Marvin Harrison Jr.'s future, and just not another.
8: Again,
12: a lot of
8: other than Trey McBride,
12: madhouse down there when it's on Friday night
8: with this being Saturday.
12: But that's a volatile situation. It's quite the scene there at Latrobe Memorial.
0: Some people were getting there earlier. So low
8: there were already a few dozen cars there lined up, ready to go at 2 o'clock. You know, about 4 hours before. Things get going. It's
0: Wilson
8: always a lot
0: really
8: of fun. As Matt mentioned, that's probably about as close as you can get to the guys. They usually do autograph sessions and fireworks and all that fun kind of stuff with it as well, too. So big night down at Latrobe Memorial. If you're heading to campus here here for practice tonight,
0: better.
8: Do not reroute. It's only drafted that highly.
12: Don't come to campus.
0: Someone always does.
8: Somebody always does. I'm sure when we get close to the end of the show, we'll see some people coming up here and campus security turning them around.
12: A lot of giants on this list.
8: Isaiah Light, they'll be unhappy. The good news for them is it's only about 5 minutes down the road. It's not like you're way out of your way. But do not come to St. Vincent College this evening. You're headed to Latrobe Memorial High School.
0: I'm fine with it.
8: Or Latrobe Memorial Stadium, pardon me. There at Latrobe High School Stadium. Because that's where the Saturday Night Lights proceedings will begin at 6 o'clock. Matt and I have you up until 6. We've got plenty to get to between now and then.
12: Okonkwo
8: will hear from the Steelers coordinators who spoke earlier today. It was kind of coordinator day, which is always an interesting time because those guys, we hear from them regularly enough, but not obviously as much as you hear from Mike McCarthy and some of the players. So we'll get to some of that as we roll along. We need to wrap up our exercise last days of comparing last year's roster position by position.
12: That is a good point.
8: This year's roster,
12: 2 days ago,
8: we still have
12: their number two.
8: Offensive line and defensive line to discuss.
0: It's still fine.
8: Plenty of ground to cover, but Matt, some news of the day items here as we get started.
0: You're pretty confident.
8: And I think before we go across the Commonwealth of Philadelphia, let's stay in our very own division here. Where
12: fantasy football
8: Zay Flowers, who
12: on this
8: of course
12: Saturday,
8: Ravens wide receiver, just signed that contract extension a few
12: season
8: days
12: round
8: ago.
12: Round out the first hour
8: day-to-day
12: of the
8: now after
12: turn.
8: A quad
12: reminder,
8: contusion.
12: It's been a little bit of a tradition here throughout
8: left
12: camp.
8: Leg,
12: we'll
8: left
12: start the
8: quad,
12: 5 o'clock hour,
8: day-to-day
12: bonus hour,
8: after colliding with a teammate
12: in
8: the questions,
12: morning,
8: comments,
12: practice.
8: Concerns, and reactions.
0: Yeah, and
8: so get those
0: say,
8: in
0: I mean,
8: now
0: day-to-day
8: if you want
0: to
8: get involved with the show.
0: Wes Euler,
8: Matt Williamson, it's the drive, all part of our ongoing training camp coverage. Steelers Nation Radio on the
12: Ink Just Dried.
0: Yeah, Ink Just Dried. Now, it is a new offense, but still, Lamar and Zay are going to probably be fine. I doubt he would have played one snap in the preseason anyway. So, I don't think this is, at least in, according to initial reports, that happened today, right?
8: Yes.
0: I thought so, this morning. I would not overreact to that. I assume they shut him down. He's too important. Far and away their top pass catcher.
8: Yes, and that's kind of what Jesse Minter said, is that he's going to miss a little time here, but we don't think it's going to be anything long term, but certainly something to keep an eye on here from around the league today. Also, Matt, little scuffle between Kirk Cousins and Mac Max Crosby, did you hear about this?
0: And I did.
8: They both sat out practice today. They benched them both for a day after their scuffle yesterday.
0: Tinfoil hat. Mm-hmm. If I'm the team that picked first overall last year and a highly respected new guy, Kirk Cousins, been around the league, model citizen, nothing wrong with this guy, squeaky clean, defensive player, your clearly best player and foundation of that defense since he

0: Kirk Cousins.
1: I'm like, why
0: and
1: is Kirk Cousins fighting anybody?
0: Backup linebacker, yeah.
1: Right.
0: Interesting.
1: I bet Max didn't take him by the face and throw him on the ground and stomp on his neck. You know, I mean,
0: I bet he did not. Right. I bet he did not. Although, I wonder if he told Kirk Cousins, "You like that? You like that?" But I thought that was the notable. They had them sit out today. You might be onto something there.
1: That just seems a little fishy.
0: Setting a bit of a new culture out there in the desert in Las Vegas.
1: Could be good for all. You see those two battling out. I'm going to battle it out.
0: Heck, hey, ain't that the truth? If your top dogs are putting that much into it, everybody better be putting that much into it. Matt,
1: and we don't want Fernando throwing, so we'll just let Kirk do that.
0: We don't want him taking an unnecessary shot to the face or anything,
1: or the throwing hand.
0: And then Matt, I think two pieces of news today just worth mentioning from across the Commonwealth in Philadelphia. The first, Lane Johnson saying that 2026 is probably my last year. So he didn't say definitely, but he said this is probably my last year.
1: Certainly not surprising.
0: And the Eagles also, Sean Mannion saying today, new Eagles offensive coordinator, that they will plan to continue to lean into the tush push in their new offense.
1: Okay, there has been a little bit of speculation if it would be Hurts. Stowers,
0: Eli Stowers out of Vanderbilt,
1: has a background playing quarterback. I think Goddard has taken snaps at times before.
0: Yes.
1: Goddard, I mean, Hurts is so good at it. I don't know why he'd change, but there is theories out there that why ever give your quarterback an unnecessary hit or in a big pile and somebody's chewing on his ankle or whatever.
0: Right. Yeah, nothing, and I don't know, because I didn't obviously hear the full audio. You just see some of the quotes. But I don't see anything about, was there a follow-up of, is Jalen Hurts still going to be primarily the guy in those duties? But basically he said, it's something that we've executed at a high level. It's something that will be part of our offense here in 2026.
1: It's been pretty unstoppable for, 5 years
0: Large part. There's been a couple individual times where they got stopped. But overall, it's not like anyone has been able to.
1: 90% success rate
0: exactly
1: or something.
0: Exactly right.
1: Especially when Kelsey was there,
0: and no doubt, one of the better centers of his generation. But that's kind of it in terms of news of the day today. A little bit of a quieter day, obviously today, Gold Jacket Day. So congratulations to all those guys.
1: That's awesome. Yeah.
0: That was at noon out in Canton. Drew Brees, Larry Fitzgerald, Adam Vinatieri, Luke Kuechly, and of course Roger Craig, the five that were enshrined this afternoon. Congratulations to those guys. Always a really cool day there, and kind of another
1: it
0: one
1: is.
0: Of those. It's another one of those benchmarks in the off season that, man, we are really getting close to this thing here.
1: Yeah, they just inducted them, and we have played a football game. It's not the greatest one ever, but this week we have preseason games coming.
0: We do. Yeah,
1: yeah
0: Steelers,
1: exactly right.
0: Steelers
1: yeah.
0: play in, 5 days here?
1: Yeah.
0: Thursday against the Packers. Back
1: is that
0: home.
1: The earliest of any game this week? I think so.
0: I don't know if there's ones on Wednesday or not. That's a good question. Let's see here. No, Thursday. Yep.
1: Thursday's the first one.
0: The
1: start of week one of the preseason.
0: It is correct. There's games Thursday. There's games Friday. There's games Saturday. And I think
1: there's even
0: a couple games Sunday.
1: I mean, I've been kind of joking all along. The Hall of Fame games, super anticlimactic. These aren't. I mean, there's a lot of rookies in particular that you evaluated. Eli Stowers from Vanderbilt, what's he look like in the pros? So these are important.
0: I think by the time we get to that third preseason game, you're kind of like,
1: I've had enough of that.
0: But the first ones, you're absolutely right. The first two weeks,
1: I feel like I can't watch enough.
0: Yes.
1: Even if I'm just sitting home doing nothing, I'll put on the NFL Network and they replay the games all day and everything. It's like I just want to get a little more glimpses of everybody, but you can't do it all.
0: A lot of guys that we spend the whole offseason talking about through the, the combine and the draft process and all that stuff that you get your first look at in an NFL stadium. And going to be fun. On Thursday, when we finally get some real tangible action between the Steelers and the Packers. So with that, Matt, I mean, this is a pretty important night tonight because the team is off tomorrow, Sunday, day off, Monday, Tuesday practice, and then that's it before your next preseason game. So you only have 3 practices here before your first preseason game because the guys will be off Wednesday, obviously, game Thursday, they'll be off Friday, and then back to campus for kind of the final stretch of the St. Vincent College of training camp here. So an important one starting tonight in these kind of last couple of practices to really show something before you got to get out onto the field in a game setting.
1: Yeah, I mean, if you're a borderline roster guy, the clock is ticking very rapidly. You and I, at lunch brought this up too. It's like, we really don't have that many more nights here.
0: We don't.
1: There's going to be some back and forth, and we're going to be at AccuSure, and we're going to be doing things like that, but we don't have that many more nights here.
0: No, I think, in fact, now in terms of the number of practices, I think we are now over halfway.
1: We're definitely over halfway.
0: Yeah, tonight will be 9 of 14. 14.

0: 14 or 9 of 15. So we're still we're definitely
1: I think it's an even number.
0: Definitely over halfway, and we're, again, it always happens so quickly this time of year. Mm-hmm. But you're starting to run out of real opportunity to make a name for yourself in these settings if you're one of these guys who's vying for some of those spots at the bottom of the roster.
1: Yeah, you got to hit the ground running if you're those guys and make an impact. And I'm not being critical of the way camp is run nowadays, but I think it's harder now than it was back in the day.
0: I would agree.
1: By this point in Jalen Warren's rookie season, Dale and I were like, he's a teammate already.
0: This number 30 is pretty
1: impressive.
0: He's really
1: good. He's been great in back-to-backers. Yep. How do you keep him off the roster? There aren't those undrafted dudes. Maybe we just missed them. Maybe the staff is like, there's two or three of these, quote, no-name guys that are really good. Slaughter, the corner, is a guy people have been talking about.
0: Okay.
1: But it's not as glaringly obvious as it used to be.
0: Things have changed around here a little bit, Matt Williamson. Some of us are still trying to have a full grasp on all the different moving and shaking on the grounds, but we are getting closer and closer, I think, to figuring that whole thing out here. And obviously tonight, a big step in the process. Hopefully everybody who's maybe you're in the car now getting ready to head down this way, maybe you're sitting in the car over at Latrobe Memorial, whatever the case may be, hopefully looks like a great weather night and a lot of fun for the fans and a lot of work to be accomplished by the team. Matt and I have plenty of ground to cover here over the next 3 hours. We will lead up until 6 o'clock and the start of Saturday Night Lights right here on your 24/7 home of the Black and Gold. 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
0: Rolling along here on this Saturday edition of The Drive, Wes Shuler, Matt Williamson, of course, all in anticipation of tonight's Saturday Night Lights over at Latrobe Memorial, always one of the biggest days of training camp for your Pittsburgh Steelers. Matt, what do you say now, though? We transition, we change gears a little bit and hit a little fantasy football focus here.
1: Okay.
0: On this Saturday.
1: We hit it pretty hard yesterday, but I'm ready to dig in.
0: We sure did. I think we did like a whole fantasy football hour yesterday.
1: Might have, yeah.
0: We'll just do a segment here today. But Matt, I can never remember if it's Okada, I think is how he pronounces his last name, of NFL.com. I'm not sure if you're familiar with him, but he's he's one of the fantasy writers for NFL.com. He gave 14 of the best breakout fantasy football candidates in 2026.
1: Okay.
0: So a few quarterbacks, a few running backs, a few wide receivers, etc. And I just want to roll through some of these
1: names. This guy, you think, are going to take a big leap.
0: This guy, yes. Exactly right. Guys who are, as you can imagine, most of the name on this list are like second and third year guys. Mm-hmm. But you know who is maybe undervalued in a little bit in this sense from fantasy football perspective.
1: Along these lines, a big topic of conversation in the fantasy community is who's this year's Jaxon Smith-Njigba, the very good player, the guy you take in the fifth, sixth round. That's a starter. But can become a league winner.
0: Totally.
1: You know?
0: Totally.
1: Or there's guys that are unrosterable last year that all of a sudden you get super late that are every week starters for you. That's how you win.
0: That is 100% how you win. Like I told you, I mean, Justin Jefferson was in my big money league with my buddies, the one that I really care about. Justin Jefferson, I got him like fourth or fifth overall, which I was stoked with at the time. He obviously has, having by his standards, a very poor year. But I also got Trey McBride way late in the draft, and he had an unbelievable year. So those things kind of balanced each other out a little bit.
1: And frankly, there's not a lot of skill to drafting in the first two rounds. I mean, anyone that really doesn't know anything is working off a list. Whether I wrote the list or you wrote the list, it's still, you're going to take basically the same people.
0: Yes, albeit maybe just in a little bit of a different order.
1: Yeah.
0: So two quarterbacks listed as fantasy football breakout candidates for this season. Matt, I think I like one of these, and I don't know how I feel about the other. Let's start with the one I'm not sure about, Jaxon Dart. Although
1: he's better for fantasy than the real world.
0: And that's something I always have to remind myself when we have these conversations.
1: Runs a ton. I don't know if Harbaugh will be as – you know, last year's head coach was basically trying to save his job. And the offense is falling apart, and he's calling a lot of design quarterback runs. And it wasn't real smart, you know, I mean, in terms of big picture for the Giants. I would think Harbaugh, with much more job security, calls fewer runs. But the line's better. Looks like Neighbors is healthy by all accounts. I think he's a fine fantasy player, and I understand it. I don't love the player overall.
0: Sure.
1: But it's not like he's going to get benched this year either. If he's not the long-term answer, so what? He'll be fine.
0: I think
1: durability is a worry.
0: Durability is worrisome, but he's got a better supporting cast around him, or at least should this year. That is an interesting angle, though. Will Harbaugh run him as much? Probably not. But, you know, I mean, even if he's still, I guess, similarly close, he could still have really good fantasy football value.
1: And he'll still scramble and do things on his own. One note, though, that works in Dart's favor is at quarterback in a traditional, like, one quarterback league, I'm not real worried about durability. I can always find – if my guy gets hurt in week four
0: – here's Trevor Lawrence.
1: I'll find
0: here's
1: somebody, or I can make a deal with it. You know, they're not that hard to acquire, somebody that can keep me alive.
0: Tell you what, though, it is wild. 12 starts last year, Matt. He had almost 500 rush yards, 487, and 9 touchdowns rushing in 12 starts.
1: I mean, even if he has that in 17 games, that's a massive fantasy commodity.
0: If he does that again, he could end up being one of the top –
1: he could be a top three or four
0: three
1: guy.
0: Three or
1: right.
0: four or five fantasy football quarterbacks.
1: Never underestimate rushing for quarterbacks. It's a cheat code.
0: The second quarterback on this list is Cam Ward.
1: Yes, but he's still a long way from being fantasy relevant. Is he really even a top 24 guy? I love him. You know, I think if he told me the Steelers' first-round pick could turn into Cam Ward next year, sign me up. I think he's going to be really good. Might have the worst O-line league. Still have subpar weapons. Doesn't run like you think he does, even though he's a pretty athletic dude. I probably could come up with 20 quarterbacks I'm still drafting ahead of him.
0: Yeah.
1: You know, like, do you take him or Stroud? I mean, like, Stroud's a much better player and more established, but they're both a long way from being – like, we were talking about Chuck yesterday. He makes more sense to me than Ward, even though I think Ward's a better prospect.
0: Fantasy football versus real life.
1: Yeah, exactly. They're two different worlds.
0: The one thing that they outline here about Cam Ward is that after his Week 10 bye week last season, he threw 10 touchdown passes, just one interception, nearly doubled his fantasy football points per pass attempt down the stretch.
1: That's a great point. I didn't realize it was that strong. I knew he got better as the season went on, despite having a horrible situation. I mean, the O-line was crumbling. There was no one to throw to. Those things are a little better now. But, I mean, imagine being the first overall pick and your head coach gets fired in, like, October, I think it was. Like,
0: yes.
1: Oh, man.
0: That's tough sledding.
1: And he did recover and put up numbers.
0: Four running backs listed here, Matt. The first, Quinshon Judkins of the Cleveland Browns, earned 93.3% of his rushing yards after contact last season.
1: That's funny you went down there. So I was about to say the same thing, more or less.
0: The highest of anyone in the top 50 of rushing attempts.
1: Like, if you look at... I don't think offensive line stats are a real thing, you know, pressures and all, you know, but they are at least a guideline. You know, they're not cut and dry like catches and yards or blah, blah, blah. But if you look at the Browns' run game last year, yards before first contact, a distant last.
0: It was not good.
1: And they threw away their whole O-line. So,
0: four new O-line starters this year.
1: Yeah.
0: And I
1: love this player. I think Judkins is really good.
0: And they're young, but some more viable wide receivers
1: to take some attention away,
0: too.
1: The problem with the Browns, though, or Judkins to me, is all that change isn't necessarily good. It's probably better than last year, but I always be careful to say that. Things can always get worse,
0: or they could at least take a good amount of time to get better.
1: Or a tiny step better and go from 32nd to 30th, and that's still not where I want to be in terms of churning out touchdowns and first downs and those type of things. But they pull Judkins off the field a lot in passing situations. And if they're losing in the fourth quarter, he might just sit there with his, holding his helmet on the sideline. You know, it gets frustrating.
0: Another one, second one on this list, Matt, is one of those, as you would have kind of just described a few minutes ago, almost out of nowhere type guys. Jonathan Brooks, running back of the Carolina Panthers.
1: Mm-hmm.
0: He has just 12 career touches for 45 yards and has yet to score his first NFL touchdown at this point. But apparently they've been raving about him in camp.
1: Yes.
0: And obviously there's a lot of room for growth in that Carolina backfield.
1: Yeah. And, I mean, he was the first draft back drafted several years ago out of Texas. He was kind of overshadowed with Bijan for a while, and then he stepped up and had a huge role there. Unbelievable injury history, but he looks like he's over it, or at least has been totally cleared. Having a great camp. I mean, that's come from multiple sources, national people, local people. And I like Chuba Hubbard, but he's not the hardest guy to go past. You know, I mean, on their best day, Brooks is the more talented player. So he's a target of mine, too. Because you can get him late enough, like,
0: You can get him real late.
1: Yeah, yeah.
0: He's an interesting one to keep an eye on. Write that down, class at home. Third one, maybe a similar type conversation. Jordan Mason is his third running back listed here.
1: Maybe. I think it has a chance to be a very good offense. He's a Viking, by the way, folks. Aaron Jones is up in age. Yep. But
0: turns 32 this season.
1: He also never seems to die either. I mean, he's still hanging around and effective.
0: Continues to be productive.
1: And they drafted this kid Claiborne out of Wake Forest, who is a smaller scat back type that can fly, but his reports have been really good. I get it, though. I would think Mason's going to be the short yardage guy, be your touchdown getter. That's fine. I just don't think he's a real high ceiling. I would rather roll the dice on backs like Jonathan Brooks that might hit big.
0: Hit big.
1: Yeah, yeah.
0: This next guy, Matt, the last one at running back
1: here. We're
0: not
1: trying to come in second here.
0: That's right.
1: I should have said that when we start talking fantasy regularly. Like, I'm trying to build a team not to like get in the playoffs. I'm trying to win the league by far and embarrass my friends.
0: You're not trying to hit doubles into the gap. You're trying to smack grand slams out of the park.
1: Right. Every pick needs to be swing for the fences because I need four or five of them to hit.
0: Last running back listed here, Matt, and he might be the most boom or bust fantasy football candidate this season. It's Cam Scataboo, old Johnny Knoxville himself.
1: Yeah, he puts up numbers when he's out there. He's not for me, but he catches the ball more than you think. They are going to – they have a better O-line. They're trotting out Patrick Ricard. You know, it's going to be a bunch of big people. But his injuries hurt you more than darts. You know, like if you only get five games out of him and you use the fourth-round pick in your in your league for him, because he's not super cheap. I don't know. I mean, he's a little bit of a shy away from
0: me. He scares me.
1: He does.
0: And he's another one that could absolutely hit massive, but
1: he could.
0: He could play four games and be out for the rest of the season. Those are the running backs on the fantasy football breakout candidates list, Matt. Now, wide receivers, first up on the list here. This is actually a name I think we discussed maybe a week or so ago. It's Parker Washington of the Jags.
1: Yeah, he's just a really good football player, and he's going to get extended here soon, I would imagine. People be like, wow, that much money for Parker Washington. Yeah, he's checked every box, good after the catch, kind of a Golden Tate type of power, shorter slot guy, really good with the ball in his hands. I think he's a real good player. It's just we mentioned this yesterday with Jacksonville wide receivers.
0: Because some people are saying to stay away from the wide receivers. Yeah.
1: I mean, I like the player. I wish he was a Steeler. He'd be like a great number three here. But I just don't know where the ball's going in Jacksonville. I'm probably staying away from all Jag receivers.
0: Second wide receiver listed is a name that we just discussed from the AFC North, Zay Flowers.
1: Yeah.
0: Assuming health and all this is fine and everything.
1: For him to make a leap and really fit the title of this article, he needs to go from like four touchdowns to 10 because he still gets the ball. It's just he's not getting in the end zone a lot.
0: One of the stats that you liked, Zay Flowers ranked third in yards per route run among players with 300-plus routes last year, only behind JSN and Puka Nacua.
1: And I think there's some misconception that he's just a little gadgety type dude. He runs the big boy routes. He does in-breakers. He runs deep outs, deep ins. I mean, so he's a pretty developed player. He's just smaller.
0: Third wide receiver listed here, heading into his sophomore season, fresh off the NFL Offensive Rookie of the Year, Tet McMillan.
1: Yes, and what I really like about him, and I hope the Brazel injury doesn't get in the way of this, is they're going to move him around a lot more. He was just like the big outside X running, you know, outside the numbers stuff. And then they got Brazel to be that tall, take the top off dude, but now he's out. But I assume the offense will all go through McMillan in more of a CeeDee Lamb type of way. And he's really good.
0: He's
1: exceptional. Yeah.
0: Has a chance to be special, certainly. Number three, maybe not quite to the Ja'Marr Chase type tier, but I think he could be in that next grouping firmly by the end of this season. Number three, Matt, a guy who's going to have more opportunity because Michael Pittman Jr. is no longer in Indianapolis. It's Josh Downs.
1: I love Josh Downs.
0: You've been talking him up since last year.
1: Him and Jaden Reed are two guys that are smaller, that have been slot only or slot mostly. that now some of the guys have kind of gotten out of their way. However, Josh Downs is like 170 pounds. I mean, there just aren't many sub-180 wide receivers in this league that are consistently putting up points week after week for you. But I love the player. I think he might start to get overvalued.
0: Here's an interesting one, Matt. It is Michael Wilson, Cardinals wide receiver.
1: That's a tough one for me.
0: Just because of, like, he had a really good back half of the season.
1: Phenomenal.
0: And, you know, some speculation around Marvin Harrison Jr.'s future and just not another, a lot of other than Trey McBride, kind of pass catchers in that offense. But that's a volatile situation as well.
1: It's a volatile situation because their passing pie was so large last year. They threw all the time. Partially because they were losing, and that might keep up too. But it was almost an unsustainable amount of pass attempts. And Wilson really came on when Harrison was out. Mm-hmm. McBride was great top to bottom. I have no worries about McBride. But I wonder, is it Wilson or Harrison, and can they coexist? And I also think Love's going to catch some balls.
0: He better.
1: Yeah, I mean, he better, right.
0: When you're drafted that, pick of the draft drafted that highly, you better. And then, Matt, last one on this two tight ends here to round out this list. The first, and there's a lot of Giants on this list, Isaiah Likely.
1: Maybe. I mean, I think they went out of their way to get him, to feature him. He's a dart-friendly guy. Obviously, the Ravens connection with Harbaugh. I'm fine with it. I don't know that he'd be my starter. Like, if I was waiting on tight end, I might take Likely and another one quickly after and kind of platoon him until see who emerges.
0: Then the last one, Matt, is Chigi Okonkwo of the Commanders.
1: I really liked him as a super late, like, last pick in the draft type of guy, especially before the Stephon Diggs situation.
0: Oh, yeah.
1: Because now I think he went from 2 on the pecking order to 3, which still makes him relevant, and he is a pass catcher. He's not a bad late flyer, though.
0: They gave
1: him decent money.
0: That is a good point, though, because a few days ago, he was probably their number two target. And 3's still good.
1: It's still fine for a tight end.
0: 2, you could see some real value there.
1: If you can find tight ends that you're pretty confident are the 2, I mean, there's like Bowers is the 1. That's rare.
0: Of course.
1: You're usually not going to be unsatisfied with that.
0: A little fantasy football focus for you all on this Saturday as we get closer and closer to draft season. We'll round out the first hour of the show when we return. Reminder, it's been a little bit of a tradition here throughout camp. 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
24: 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John Stallworth.
25: I often ask myself and even ask guys that I play with about the Steeler type player. Did we draft those type players, or would they come into the environment and become immersed in an environment and it becomes a part of them? I don't know which one it was, but I think that the fact that we blended so well together as a team, that we went through some difficult times as a team, helped us. You know, people look at those years that we won the Super Bowls over that 6 or 7 year span, they think everything was all rosy, but we had issues. We were just tight enough, close enough to get through that. We had the leadership and on the field and within the coaching staff to get over things like that, to get through those difficult situations. When you play, you don't think about history. You think about today. And what you got to do today. You don't think about what's going to happen after you're gone, how this team is going to be looked at, or how you're going to be looked at years from now. You think about today and doing the job you have to do today and being the best you could possibly be today. I was drafted in the fourth round, and I got a phone call, I think from Myron Cope, and to tell me I've been drafted by the Steelers. And Myron asked me a few questions, and that was it. I mean, there was, you know, I hung the phone up and I called my mom and told her I'd been drafted. Looking back on it, kind of comical that it would be Myron Cope that gave me a call.
26: And right down the middle of the field went John Stallworth.
25: The personal relationships, I think, stand out in my mind more than anything. Those relationships built with teammates and friends and things that you grow from and you learn from. Those are the big moments. Those are the times that when I think back over 14 years in Pittsburgh, those are things that readily come to mind.
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0: Coming down the home stretch here of the first hour of the drive, as we have some groundwork being done in front of us here.
1: I don't know if I've seen this technique.
0: I was going to say, this is a new piece of equipment, new piece of machinery that we have busted out here on this Saturday.
1: Do you think that's an aerator?
0: That's what I'm thinking.
1: Okay.
0: It almost looks like the, you know, the things that pull out the little plugs on your lawn and drive you and your buddies crazy when you're a kid. And I do think that that is an aerator there right now.
1: I think they're just doing that really rough, beat up brown spot right between the hashes.
0: Field still looks really good in front of us, but between the hashes there are some beat up brown spots, as Matt mentioned, particularly between the 30 yard lines to the center of the field.
1: Yeah, like, just on one side, but the other side's a little. But
0: it's
1: like
0: the 30 to the 50 yard line there. Mm-hmm. That must have been where the big boys were doing some ham hocking.
1: I'm wondering if that's where they usually kick field goals that way too.
0: Bet you that's part of it. That's part of it, too. Definitely. Matt, we have an exercise to wrap up that we started at the beginning of camp. It was a pretty simple one. Just picking a position group or two and going through the Steelers. Man, that machine is moving.
1: Yeah, it is. There's a lot going on there, right?
0: A position group and comparing where they're at this year to where they were at, you know, 365-ish days ago last year.
1: Yeah.
0: We still have to do the offensive line and the defensive line. Let's take a look at the offensive line here, Matt. We'll start on the offensive side of the football. A lot of familiar names still, but certainly there's been some change. Last year in 2025, it was Broderick, Seumalo, Frazier, Mason McCormick, and Troy Fautanu from left to right.
1: That was our starters at this point of the season.
0: Starters at this point in the season. You had Spencer Anderson. You had Calvin Anderson as depth pieces there, as well as Dylan Cook. So that was the 2025 group. This year, obviously, similar names, but in different order, left to right. Now, Troy Fautanu, Mason McCormick, Zach Frazier, Spencer Anderson, Dylan Cook, Maxi Honichor, Brock Hoffman, Jennings Dunker, Broderick Jones. I don't think it's close.
1: Yeah. I mean, so if you kind of go through it super quick, my opinion of Frazier or McCormick certainly hasn't dropped. I mean, at a minimum, it's the same. I mean, at the worst, if you're trying to fight for last year's group, it's like, well, they're the equals. Well, I probably even like them more now.
0: In last year's group, too, we had barely seen anything of Troy Fautanu at that point.
1: That's what I say. He was much more of an unknown, and you're much more confident or happy where he is in his career, too. So that he blows the doors off his former self. Broderick, unfortunately, you have to think less of.
0: Yes.
1: I mean, have to. Yes. You have to. There's no doubt about it.
0: But he might be the only one that's kind of done the arrow down thing where the rest are.
1: I mean, Spencer is an arrow up.
0: Absolutely. Right?
1: Dylan Cook's a monster arrow up. No question on those guys. Seumalo's a good player. And Arizona, I think he's a really nice signing for them on a rebuilding team. You hope you can replicate that from the guard not named McCormick. That's really the only place you can stand that one of the guard spots might not be as good. Okay, yeah, that's fine. And Seumalo's a good player, very useful around here. But then you add two draft picks to the mix. I mean, it's really the only camp of note that Omar's been in charge of that you can't have the rookie optimism. Last year, I mean. So I don't even think it's close.
0: I don't think
1: and then you throw Hoffman in there for fun.
0: That's
1: and,
0: what yeah, right. I think particularly when you consider the depth.
1: Yeah.
0: Because last
1: – four tackles.
0: Last year there was a lot of unknown with the depth, and there were questions about Broderick on the left side and questions about Fautanu as he was kind of still very wet behind the ears. This year, I think you're right. Four of the five starters you have to feel better about or at least still good about.
1: Yeah. At least –
0: but I think
1: I would say you feel better about four.
0: You feel much better about the depth. I mean, Matt, you could, if you had to, you know, break glass in case of emergency, worst case scenario, you could start a game with Broderick Jones, Jennings Dunker, Ryan McCollum, Brock Hoffman, and Maxi Honichor.
1: Mm-hmm.
0: I mean, your second team offensive line, those five, there might
1: McCollum's not a bad player, by the way. He never gets brought up.
0: He's limited in the sense that he only plays center.
1: It really hurts you.
0: But, you know, and so ideally at that position, you like to have someone like a Hoffman who's more versatile. Mm-hmm. But just for a backup center in a vacuum, he's more than adequate.
1: I mean, he's better than like J.C. Hassenhauer was. You know,
0: yes.
1: I mean, some of the guys that were center only backups over the years.
0: I think that second unit for the Steelers, heck, there might even be a couple teams in the NFL that would trade their starting five for that second five for the Steelers.
1: I'm not quite there yet, but I
0: we
1: hear
0: need to
1: you.
0: See we yeah, need to yeah, see yeah, more right. from Max and Dunker. But
1: yeah, I hear what you're saying. It's a really a lot of riches that are all playable, that are all NFL players. So people might be like, well, why does it hurt to be center only? Because on game day, only one guy can get hurt for you to get in the game. You know, like that's – unless you're one of the best 32 centers walking the planet and all you can do is center,
0: You better have some versatility.
1: Yeah, that's really rough. I'm sure some really, really good center-onlys over the years have kind of gotten washed away because they're 5'11", 6 foot, or whatever. No one ever thought they could play guard, but they weren't the best center on their team. It's like, what value to me do you have on game day?
0: That's why you want the Brock Hoffmans, who can play all interior spots. The Nate Herbigs, who could play all interior spots.
1: We always talk about BJ Finney and those type of dudes, too. Mm-hmm. I mean, they're, you don't have to be great, but you have to be able to play all three. Because even, you know, even if the depth chart was really thin, if you lose a guard, you're not putting McCollum in and moving Frazier to guard, ever.
0: No.
1: Ever.
0: It's just not happening.
1: You know, right.
0: That ain't happening.
1: No.
0: Defensive line, Matt. Let's take a look at this this year as opposed to last year. So last year's defensive front, you had Derek Harmon, Keanu Benton, Cam Hayward, Y.A. Black, Logan Lee, Isaiah Loudermilk, Dean Lowry, Daniel Okwale, DeMarvin Leal. Is that the right? I think that's the right nine to mention there of guys who were involved on that. I'm talking true defensive linemen.
1: Right. Not, we're talking big people.
0: Not edge rushers. This year, you have Derek Harmon, Y.A. Black, Cam Hayward, Keanu Benton. You add Sebastian Joseph Day. You add Gabriel Rubio. Logan Lee still around. Azeez Ojemudia is here. I think those are probably the eight guys there that deserve a mention at this point.
1: I think it's better now, but I think guys like Lowry and Lee, probably's book has been written. And I thought the same thing a year ago about Loudermilk. It's like, I've seen you for 3 years, and you never broke out, and you were never horrible, but you were always borderline roster guy and kind of a roster clogger. I know he's a year older, so we should say we feel slightly worse about Cam. Yeah. He's coming off an awesome year.
0: Even if we're just plateauing, I think we're still in a pretty
1: exactly.
0: good spot.
1: It's a great plateau, so that's probably a wash. You got to think about, though, when you have a first-round pick, you know, like put your mind around like a Honichor now. You're super excited about Benton or
0: Harmon.
1: And I wouldn't say he disappointed, but it wasn't like it's that box that box of the unknown. You know, like, boy, he may be Aaron Donald and we don't know it. You know, like you have a little bit of unrealistic optimism around a first round pick. Mm-hmm. And by no means do I think he's disappointing. And he's actually having a very good camp. I just did a podcast this morning about how good he and Black have been of just shutting down the Steelers' run game. Black is definitely more valuable now.
0: His arrows straight up.
1: Benton, I don't know what to do with because there's a little position change there. So I have a lot more optimism because I don't want him on the nose at all.
0: No.
1: I still think he has a lot of value. And I wouldn't be shocked if he gets signed in the next 2 or 3 days even. You know, that I think they like him. And so I think he's equal. Just Sebastian and Joseph Day by himself is enough for me to say I like this year better. If he's your fourth or fifth guy off the bench, that's way better than it's been in a long time for that for a fourth or fifth guy.
0: I think in terms of your sixth and seventh guys, the arrow is probably pointing down. I think in terms of your top guys, Cam Hayward kind of his own unique case, the arrow is pointing up. Sebastian Joseph Day is a real
1: he's
0: kicker.
1: A legit player,
0: he's a real kind of change up in this group compared to last year. But regardless, and even if your point is well taken, like even if you have to factor in some decline for Cam Hayward, which, hey, let's see it before so. But exactly. At this point in his career, you know at some point it's got to happen. Like Father Time undefeated. Y.A. Black, arrow up. Hopefully, I think you're right. You make a good point about Derek Harmon that we were all very excited for him last year. Whereas now it's a little bit more of a wait-and-see approach. Mm-hmm. We know he can play, but how good can he be?
1: Like next year, we might be like, boy, Ohanachor had a really good rookie year, but remember how unbelievably excited we were?
0: Mm-hmm.
1: Which is probably not fair, but that's 32 first-round picks around the league. Right.
0: That box of unknowns, like you say there.
1: I do. There's been a couple people that have really gone out of their way to mention Ojemudia, though. They think he's a keeper. He's making this team, that he has talent. That they might have found a sort of diamond in the rough. Like, not a diamond, but some cheaper gemstone in the rough.
0: A cheaper gemstone.
1: Right. That he paid nothing for.
0: Hey, he's going to have an opportunity, I think.
1: Because I don't know if, like, Lee and Lowry are making this team.
0: I'm not sure.
1: If you only keep seven,
0: I was just going to say, six Harmon's making the team, YA's making the team, Cam Hayward's making the team, Sebastian Joseph Day, Keanu Benton, that's five.
1: That's five guaranteed.
0: Gabriel Rubio, I mean, he was a sixth-round pick, too, right. Rookie. He's probably making it. That would be six.
1: I think Gonaway was going to make
0: it. He could be your seventh.
1: Right.
0: That would make some sense to me. That's starting to come together there.
1: Because those two guys, Adebayo and Rubio, I don't think their book's written. They may never turn into starters, but they won't be that loudermilk guy described. I think Lee's quickly becoming that, where it's like...
0: You just need someone who's just taking up a scholarship, right?
1: Yeah. Like, we can trot you out there for 10 snaps, but you'll probably never be more than that, and you're just an inning eater that, you know, the other team says thanks for putting out there.
0: Is that the Dan McCullers Memorial Scholarship there?
1: Oh, he got too many more. He got more years than he should have.
0: He was on scholarship for a while, that big guy.
1: 1 out of 10 plays looked really good.
0: 1 out of 10. That's like me on the golf course, Matt Williamson. 1 out of 10 swings.
1: It's not good enough on D-line.
0: Dang, that kid could be on the Corn Ferry Tour. And then, bang, spray one right into the woods, baby, and start over. Hour of the books, 2 hours to go. We'll hear a little bit from offensive coordinator Brian Angelico.
1: Oh, yeah, it's coordinator day.
0: Yeah, in the 4 o'clock hour. Keep those tweets rolling in. We've got a lot of ground to cover. Wes Schuler, Matt Williamson, It's The Drive. Steelers Nation Radio on the Steelers Audio Network.
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0: Hour number two on campus here on this Saturday edition of The Drive, Euler and Williamson. We got some action in front of us right now, Matt, as there are probably, what,
1: yeah,
0: 9 or 10 school buses, if I had to guess? 1, 2, 3, 4, 5,
1: I would say
0: 6,
1: easily. I can't
0: 8.
1: See the end.
0: And I think there's one back there would make 9 school buses. And
1: why would you need 9 school buses for 90-some players?
0: Well, because you're taking the entire coaching staff and the training staff.
1: Like, you and I could hop on there if we wanted.
0: Media
1: people,
0: you know, our friends like Tyler and Alec that work in the video department, Emil, Nate, all those guys heading
1: Pretty
0: over.
1: Pretty much anyone associated with the organization in any way.
0: And it's like
1: parking stuff over there, and right.
0: So everyone takes the buses.
1: Yep.
0: And yeah, all these. I would imagine they'll probably be leaving in about an hour, 6 o'clock.
1: Yeah, we're
0: practice.
1: Not going to be on the buses. They're going to be leaving before we're
0: yes,
1: off the air.
0: Yes, we are not going to be on the buses. But you've got, oh man, 9 or 10 buses lined
1: at least,
0: up.
1: Yeah.
0: And about 5 or 6 cop cars ready to give the old police escort as things are about to get wild across the way at Latrobe Memorial tonight.
1: I would assume they want to get there by 5, right? I mean, it starts at 6. And stretch, and I would think
0: within the next,
1: it's been a while
0: 50,
1: since I rode the bus. Do they dress
0: 60
1: here
0: minutes,
1: or there?
0: They dress here.
1: Okay,
0: yes.
1: Yeah.
0: They get on there fully dressed and get off the bus and right onto the field, and same type of thing when they return. Matt, I'm sure I've told you this story before, but the first Friday Night Lights after we returned to campus at the end of the 2-year Heinz Field hiatus for COVID.
1: Okay.
0: So 2020 and 2021, there was no St. Vincent training camp.
1: Correct.
0: Due to the NFL restrictions due to COVID. So 2022, the first year that it was back here, that was also the night that Friday Night Lights got rained out because the weather was so bad.
1: It was really bad that
0: so
1: night.
0: So that was, I remember that kind of being a huge bummer because it was like 2 years
1: been
0: without
1: 3
0: it.
1: 3 years without it, yeah.
0: And then the third year, and it finally is back in Friday Night Lights, and then they had to cut it short or maybe barely even got anything in before the rain delays and the weather delays took effect. So I hadn't even gone over to Friday Night Lights. I was still here on campus, and there was word like, oh, it got scrapped, it's not happening, they're heading
1: don't
0: back,
1: bother,
0: don't
1: yeah.
0: bother. So I am walking out of the cafeteria to go back to the dorm room, you know, walk across campus, and this was when Matt and I were still staying in the dorms, and right as I'm leaving the cafeteria and making my way across these football fields here, all the buses pull up to drop the players off.
1: Yeah.
0: Now, keep in mind, it is pouring down,
1: yeah,
0: it is
1: right.
0: pouring
1: it's
0: down rain.
1: Nasty out, yeah.
0: But I guess T.J. Watt and Cam Hayward had planned They had Matt waiting for them where the buses get dropped off. I'm not kidding. Probably six big tubs full of filled water balloons.
1: Oh, right. I didn't know that story.
0: So the first bus.
1: But meanwhile, it's like sheets of rain coming down.
0: And that's what makes it so funny, because it would have been hilarious. The first bus rolls up, and clearly TJ and Cam plan this, and they hop off the bus, and they've got all the water balloons waiting for them.
1: They must have been sitting in the front seat.
0: And they're come on, boys, get off the bus. And they're just hucking water balloons at these guys as they get off the bus. But it's dumping.
1: But they're soaked anyway.
0: All the guys are getting hit with the balloons, and they're like, okay, yeah, big deal. I'm soaked anyway. That's like
1: a
0: drop of water
1: that's
0: in the Atlantic
1: nothing.
0: Ocean.
1: Yeah.
0: You know what I mean? So it would have been even better if it was, 80-some degrees. Great idea. But I walked right through there as TJ and Cam were pelting everybody with water balloons.
1: It didn't have the same effect.
0: But on their faces, Matt, they still looked like 9-year-olds on Christmas morning.
1: That's
0: you know what I mean?
1: Fun,
0: they were having a lot of fun with it, certainly.
1: I'm sure they slipped somebody back here a couple bucks to fill up 8,000 water balloons.
0: It might have been 9,000. With so many water balloons in the middle of a rainstorm. Those type of visuals that you get to see out here that stick with you for a long time. Matt, tonight, a big night here in La Trobe. Today, though, it was quiet on campus except for some of these Steelers coordinators and coaches that we heard from really for the first time. We've heard from Brian Angelico and Patrick Graham.
1: Not a ton, though, right.
0: And Danny Crossman, these guys leading up to this process, but hadn't heard from them yet. Here in the St. Vincent portion of this training camp. Here's what new offensive coordinator Brian Angelico had to say this morning.
2: Brian, there seems to be a wide variety of ways that you guys use the quick passing attack to hit all different parts of the field. How do you go about organizing that in the offense to mix it up at the right pace and counter what defenses are doing?
3: Yeah, we obviously want to try to spread the field, and we're blessed to have some really good perimeter players. And some of those are called, some of those are run solutions, checks that the quarterbacks can get to. But it's been good for us, whether it's the quick game or the bubbles or the screens, but just trying to get the ball in playmakers' hands.
4: Brian, how would you evaluate Mason, Will, and Drew, what they've done at camp to this point?
3: Yeah, I think they're doing a great job. I think Tom does a great job in the QB room, and as far as maximizing their time with the QB school and fundamentals during the special teams, and they're really taken to the footwork and the training. So it's been really good to see them. Now they've had a chance from OTAs and phase two. They really, now they know the drills. They understand the footwork, and it's really good to see it grow in training camp.
16: In terms of maximizing their reps, how beneficial is the two spot and running, the two team periods simultaneously?
3: Huge for everyone, not only the quarterbacks, but all our players. I think it allows us to certainly double the reps. Rather than guys seeing it on film, they're actually able to do it. So it's been really, really good.
16: As a coach, how difficult is it to kind of keep track of both things? Does that require a lot more film study, or how do you manage it?
3: Yeah, what we typically do is in the two spot, we'll have a script, and they're running the same script that the other group's doing, and it's cool because when we watch the tape as coaches, the plays are back-to-back. So if, one group executed it and the other group didn't, they can see what it should look like, and then if we repeat it. So it's really good training and teaching, and, you get your best film through training camp for your cut-ups, and we're able to get a lot of reps. So that's been really beneficial.
16: How long have you personally done the two-spot or been involved in a training camp practice that operated that way?
3: Yeah, we places I've been, we've done it. I think everyone, all the coaches, they've experienced it at some point, for sure.
2: And Mike usually goes with the kind of the second field, the younger guys, right? You're with the is that pretty cool for you as someone who's first time in this?
3: Yeah, no, it's we talked about that. Then there may be times that if Mike goes over on the ones, then I'll be over with the twos, or Tom may go over with the twos, so and Mike will be with the ones. But I think it's good for Will and Drew, obviously, to hear Mike's voice and how he calls things and to articulate that.
2: It seems like Roman Wilson's had a very productive camp as far as being involved in you guys' team group sessions. What have you seen from him in this camp that maybe you didn't see when you first studied him and to get an understanding of what you were inheriting?
3: Yeah, I think Rome's done a great job. I think it's really cool. Like, him and Aaron seem like they're on the same page, and you know, what their communication and where he needs to be with the concept. So, and Rome's really worked hard in his preparation and film study. So I think he's playing a little bit more quiet in mind, relaxed, and just going out playing football rather than, you know, thinking. Like, you know, when you're in the OTAs, you know, it's, you know, everybody's learning a new system. And, you know, now we kind of call these recalls where it's, you know, we've installed it twice, so let's go out. And I think players are starting to get a little bit more comfortable. And, you know, each day it should get a little bit better.
5: Right. Aaron said that in order to be explosive and efficient on early downs, you need to go under center because a lot of top offenses are doing that. How are you seeing that as a trend around the league, and how does it fit with this current vision of the offense?
3: Yeah, I think, you know, the explosives, the catchphrases, they come off the play passes and trying to marriage the run and the pass. So, you know, certainly under center allows that. You know, it's better action.

0: they tied together some of the runs and play passes, so it was definitely beneficial for me.
1: Brian, you have two pretty experienced running backs. Is picking a number one something that's important to you, and how do you envision the time split between those guys working out?
0: Yeah, we're very fortunate to have Rico and Jalen. That'll play itself out as we go. They're both going to play. They're both going to be a big part of our success, and they're both very capable of carrying the load. So it's a good problem to have, and we're going to need them both, and super, super excited that they're with us.
2: Where's Jeremy Bernard at this point? Has he exceeded expectations? Is he right where he needs to be, or does he need to catch up?
0: Yeah, I think Jerm's right where he needs to be, and he's just steady. I love his approach. I love his intentionality. I love his work ethic. And he's smart. Adam's moving him around. He's playing all three positions on at the receiver position and handling it. So it's been good, and you see him every day. He'll make a play. So he's doing well. We're very happy where he's at.
3: Right at the end of last season, Aaron spoke really highly of working with Zach Frazier, calling him potentially one of the top centers in the league down the line. What have you noticed about Zach being a young player in this league and how he's handled working with such a seasoned quarterback like Aaron?
0: Frazier's steady and really smart. That was for me to see. I totally agree with that. He's got command. He makes the calls up front. If Aaron checks something, Frazier's right on it. He can relay it. So he's kind of that stability that sets it all for the O-line, and it's really cool to see.
4: Right. How do you see the offensive line gelling when it comes to, especially like the zone blocking? How are they kind of gelling together and getting on the same page? Because this is a new system for them.
0: Yeah, no, the line as a group is a smart group. They do a good job. You can tell that they've worked together. Their communication. So I've been pleased with the O-line and the strides they've made in training camp, and obviously it will continue to be tested versus our front. We got a really good front, so it's really good to see those matchups. It's been good.
5: Ryan, how have you seen the competition for the third tailback spot?
0: Yeah, that'll be something that'll play out as we go through preseason games, and that's where we're really excited to get to those games. Those guys are all getting reps, and we'll see where that thing goes in the next 3 weeks.
5: Where does Eli Heidenreich fit in that, as far as third running back or sixth wide receiver, his ability to line up all over the formation?
0: Yeah, I mean, like with all our players, position flexibility, the more you can do is certainly beneficial, whether it's on teams or playing offense, splitting out, playing in the backfield. So he'll be included in the mix, and we're gonna stress him as much as we can mentally and just see where this thing goes.
6: We've seen Aaron go to Pat Freiermuth a number of times in the 2-minute drill in critical situations early on. With Pat, what do you envision his role being? What have been some of the early impressions of him?
0: Yeah, I think Pat's done a really good job of controlling the middle of the field, and I agree with you. Any time we get a one-on-one with Pat, he's made some plays, so that's been really, really cool to see, and we're just going to keep pushing the envelope, and hopefully that connection continues to grow, because it could certainly be a big help for us.
6: Sticking with tight end for a second, Darnell Washington is a very unique body type. How do things change for you guys when you have Pat in the game versus Darnell?
0: Yeah, I mean, we really try not to, I think they're both capable. We want to be able to call our plays, but certainly, try to emphasize in what they do well. But right now we're just playing ball, and they both are doing a good job blocking at the point of attack, and certainly, in the passing game, they're very, very capable.
1: Evaluating your young quarterbacks, how much are you weighing what happens here versus those three opportunities when the lights are on, the rush is live, and that kind of thing?
0: Yeah, I mean, certainly there's no better way to evaluate in game reps, so they'll be critical, but obviously there's a ton that goes into practice, the operation, the checks at the line, do they understand the adjustment, the audible, so that's all really, really good stuff that they've handled well, and that's certainly, a big evaluation that's part of it all, but ultimately when you get out there and see them play, that's versus a different defense, an uncommon opponent, and how they react and respond is the ultimate measuring stick.
4: Ron, what have you seen from Drew? I mean, going from a certain system at Penn State, different like, he might not even have a cadence there. You know, colleges are very different when it comes to

0: of stuff. How do you see him not just picking up the system, but getting the cadence down, making those checks of the line and stuff?
1: Been impressed, you know, his poise, you know, his ability to retain information. And I think, you know, when he makes, you know, when you correct him on something, his ability to immediately go back in there and get it right, like that's important. You know, he's like a sponge in that QB room. If, you know, Tom tells him something or he hears Aaron speaking on something, he can immediately go apply it. So he's done a really good job with that.
2: Jack, last one.
3: Now that you've seen Riley in action, what kind of impact do you think his role or he might have in this offense?
1: Yeah, you know, he's been able, you know, he's done a good job playing tight end. He's handled multiple roles, playing on the line, off the line, in the backfield. He's capable, and you can see him getting more and more comfortable with each rep. But, you know, just like with Germ, been pleased where he's at right now, you know, as we sit in training camp.
2: All right, thanks, guys.
4: Thank you.
5: I like that. Maybe we could just start calling him Germ.
6: I bet that sticks.
5: I think so.
6: I would think so.
5: I think so. And a lot of talk about the wide receivers. That was Brian Angelico. If you missed it at the start, Steelers offensive coordinator. I just like
6: a lot of positive stuff.
5: And it is this time of year, and that's the way you want it to be. But I think even more so, you know, this is yes, the Steelers have had change. You know, they had a few different offensive coordinators over the last handful of years of Mike Tomlin and different quarterback coaches and offensive line coaches and all that stuff, and felt like the wide receiver coach was changing pretty regularly. But sweeping wholesale change, new offensive coordinator in Brian Angelico, of course, a offensive head coach in Mike McCarthy. Matt, there's going to be a million storylines that we're going to keep an eye on throughout this season, as we always do. But I feel like it's going to start with, and the majority of it will be around, the Steelers offense, Aaron Rodgers, that young offensive line, and the wide receiver room that now finally for the first time in a few years feels like you have enough ammunition in that group.
6: Yeah, I tend to agree with you. And then when the season ends, it's really going to go towards, well, what are we going to do with the quarterback position from here, which is just going to dominate headlines and it's going to fall on Angelico to some degree as well, and let alone this new staff. So there's kind of put up or shut up time here on that side of the ball.
5: It's time for a lot of the rubber to meet the road.
6: Yeah,
5: certainly.
6: But that was encouraging stuff.
5: It was. We'll hear from Patrick Graham before we get out of here in the next hour and a half. Maybe some Danny Crossman, special teams coach, as well as, again, those guys speaking today for the first time during this training camp. Wes Schuler, Matt Williamson. It's all quiet on campus right now, but I do think in the next half hour or so, we'll have the
6: other team. There's some action up there.
5: I think that some of the media guys are hanging out up there waiting, and some of the team employees. I mean, they're not getting on the bus just yet. They're kind of loitering around because you don't want to
6: sit. You bet they leave in like half an hour, 20 minutes, something like that.
5: I would guess 4:50-ish, you know, half hour. Yeah. I think you're right. I think a little before 5, get them there about an hour ahead of time. They can take in the setting. They can get all their, you know,
6: I'm sure they'll sign some autographs and stuff like that, too. Yeah,
5: absolutely. Just get kind of for the new coaching staff, too. In the past, you get there, you know where you're going, you know where this is, that is, here's where we're setting up, here's where we're walking in.
6: Yeah, it's new for all these guys.
5: New for all this coaching staff, too. They might want a few minutes just to assess.
6: And most teams don't do this, by the way, guys.
5: They do not.
6: Yeah.
5: Most teams have some type of scrimmage in their stadium.
6: Yes.
5: Our buddy,
6: not like this kind of scenario.
5: Our buddy Michael McQuaid, of course, of Steelers Ireland and NFL Ireland. He was out here last week. He was on SNR. He's been on SNR a few times in the past. Good dude. We like hanging out and chatting with him. He was last night at Lambeau Field for the Packers scrimmage, and they had 60,000 plus there at Lambeau. And he was posting about it on his Instagram. He was like, this is like bucket list stuff. He's like, this is incredible. You know, Friday night at Lambeau Field with 60,000 people there for a scrimmage.
6: Does some college spring games get that many?
5: So you know what's funny, Matt, is they used to. You know, Ohio State,
6: thing,
5: Nebraska,
6: right?
5: Alabama, and all those places. It's funny now, though. In the last
6: they
5: couple
6: seem
5: years,
6: like they're not as important anymore.
5: And you know why that is? Because coaches don't want extra film of their depth guys out there for portal purposes.
6: I thought for sure it had to do something with NIL or portal.
5: Now, just this year, they finally
6: don't scarf up that 5-star receiver who's tearing it up. Just can't beat out Jeremiah Smith.
5: Exactly right.
6: Right.
5: You know, there used to be a spring portal. There's not anymore. There's the one portal window in January, and that's it now. But for the last, you know, 6 years or whatever it was since the transfer portal started, there was a spring window, and a lot of coaches were like, I don't want to put my second string guys out there. And then
6: putting him on a billboard to come steal him.
5: Like you said, here's a five-star receiver for Ohio State.
6: A stud quarterback that's stuck behind a first-round pick.
5: And then, you know, and then here comes Ole Miss with a big offer for him. Or, you know, someone like that who could use somebody at that position right now. I do think that's been a big part of spring games getting downplayed over the last few years. But maybe now that they've it was always going to take time, and I still don't think it's perfect, but I at least think the transfer portal setup is better now than it was. It still opens before the season ends, which seems asinine, but I understand it's never going to be a perfect system.
6: Yeah.
5: I think they've got it at least a little bit closer now, but you're right.
6: Fine-tuning it a little bit.
5: For a long time, man, those spring games were like a huge,
6: huge gathering, right.
5: And
6: I just haven't heard as much about them, but that adds up.
5: And I know a lot of schools, too, it was like, it's a $5, $10 donation to get in, and all that money goes to the children's hospital, you know, or something like that. They'd make a big cause out of it and a big day out of it. But it is a big day here in Latrobe, of course, for Saturday Night Lights. We'll let you know when the buses roll out, when the things get going here, as Matt and I have about another 90 minutes in today's program before we lead right up to the start of Saturday Night Lights here across campus in town. Euler, Williamson, it's all part of our ongoing training camp coverage. 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
22: You know, I was only in college for 2 years. So, you know, my first game, I was still basically a kid. And, you know, you get a chance to go out and play with the likes of, like, you know, Jerome and Cordell, playing against the Baltimore Ravens, and, you know, Ray Lewis and Rod Woodson. Like, these guys are, like, Hall of Famers. And here I am, you know, 24 months removed from graduating high school to playing with guys that I admire and that I looked up to. You know, it's an out-of-body experience, because, you know, you don't know whether to go over and ask these guys for the autograph or what, because I was basically still a kid. There's nothing like Sunday morning here. You know, you can feel it and you can smell it. And you can't get to the locker room fast enough to put your helmet on and run out on the field and see, you know, the fans swinging those terrible towels. You know, I kind of get goosebumps just thinking about it, you know, how special it was. And, you know, there's 32 teams in this league, and I can't imagine a greater feeling, you know, running out of a tunnel. They live, eat, and breathe football here. And you don't understand it until you leave, because you think it's just normal to you, because that's all that you know. Until you go somewhere, and you're like, the fans are not the same, but the fans here are the best.
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5: The sun is shining here on the campus of St. Vincent College. My goodness, the last 5 minutes or so that we were in commercial break there, the sun has come out. It's another beautiful day here in Westmoreland County, Unity Township, and of course going to be a massive, massive crowd down at Latrobe Memorial for a little Saturday Night Lights here, as we are still waiting for everyone to get on the buses, but there's some moving and shaking going on here on campus right now, Matt.
6: A little bit, yeah. I mean, real slow day, as we've mentioned. Everyone will gather up here, get out of here, and then be crazy over there, and then we'll get back at it, have a real slow day tomorrow, too.
5: Yep.
6: And then down the home stretch.
5: Yeah, and I would think Monday and Tuesday will be big days, of course, mm-hmm. with the guys off on Wednesday, and then that first preseason game at home against the Packers, of course, on Thursday at Acrisure Stadium. Matt, if you look down the walkway here, it looks like a bunch of our fellow media schlubs are making their way up,
6: Strolling up
5: to the hill to the buses. So I would think that, yeah, they're getting ready to depart here in maybe the next 15 minutes or so.
6: Yeah, I would say so.
5: If you're media guys, you don't want to be late, Matt, because they're not waiting for you.
6: Yeah.
5: They will not wait for you.
6: Nope.
5: I've told you some good Arthur Motes stories and anecdotes, mm-hmm. you know, over the years. And particularly this time of year, we always reference his one about training camp is not over when we leave St. Vincent College. It's just over for everyone from a public standpoint. Another thing that I don't know if I've ever told you this before, the first time would have been, 5 years ago when I started traveling as part of the Steelers game day broadcast crew as well. Mm-hmm. Did I ever tell you about the little speech that Motes gave to me before that first trip?
6: No, I have not heard this story.
5: So it would have been it was a preseason game in Jacksonville.
6: First time I'm hopping on a plane to
5: you know, I had worked game broadcasts from our DVE studios before, mm-hmm. back here in Pittsburgh, but it's my first time being part of the game day traveling crew. It was a preseason game in Jacksonville. I want to say it was a Friday night game, if I believe correctly. So we would have been flying out Thursday. So I think Motes and I did the show on Thursday, and then I was going right to the airport type thing. And Motes was like, look, dude, he's like, for all these games, don't be late. Don't push it. He's like, I understand.
6: Don't even be close to being late.
5: You know, like plane usually leaves about 3 o'clock-ish. Sometimes when we're going to the West Coast, or obviously if we're going to Ireland or France, it's different. But in vast majority, we usually fly out at 3 o'clock on Saturdays. And Motes was like, you need to be on that plane by 2:15, 2:30. All right. He's like, because
6: it's not typical travel.
5: It's literally like you go through the gates and show your ID and you go get on the plane. Mm-hmm. There's no airport security and there's some TSA stuff, but it's all so streamlined and so quick, and you can, you know, grab a sandwich.
6: It's as good as it gets.
5: It's as good as it gets. You feel like a one percenter when you're doing that. Certainly you grab a sandwich and a Gatorade and get on the plane. But Motes was like, around 2:30, 2:40 is when all the players show up. And he's like, it gets a little wild there. You don't want to get caught in the shuffle. Because he was like, believe me, they will not wait for you. All right? He was like, in my 4 years with the Steelers, I only saw us wait one time. And that was because Ben Roethlisberger was a few minutes late. And Wes, you're not Ben Roethlisberger,
6: you're not
5: all
6: Ben
5: right?
6: Roethlisberger,
5: so you better be on time.
6: You should be early.
5: Yes.
6: Yeah, yeah.
5: He was
6: and
5: like,
6: before the players.
5: He was like,
6: don't come rushing on with them.
5: He was like, get there before the players. He's like, get yourself something to eat. Get comfortable on the plane. Mm-hmm. All right. And just don't be rushing. Don't be late, because they will leave your butt behind.
6: Quick question for you, because I know you know your spot on the plane and things like that now. Everyone probably sits in about the same area.
5: Just about the same seats every single flight. Yep.
6: Did anyone coach you up where to sit day one?
5: So,
6: or did you, like, sit Mr. Rooney's seat?
5: Yeah, I went right in the front of the plane, and I was like, that VIP first class sleeper pod there, that looks like it's for me.
6: I'm first, I get to pick anywhere I want. That's probably not how it works.
5: So fortunately, it's not how it works. In fact, when you check in with your ID, right, they give you a little card that has your seat assignment on it.
6: Oh, okay.
5: And it's pretty much the same every game. Now, again, granted,
6: I bet you can move two seats and nobody cares. But right.
5: And sometimes, like, if we're going to L.A. or we're going to Miami, the Steelers might take a little bit bigger of a plane because we might have some more sponsors or people
6: are going
5: with us. But for the most part, like preseason, we take a bigger plane because you obviously have
6: human beings
5: 40 extra guys still on the roster. But for the most part, it's about the same seat. You get a little note card when you check in with your seat assignment on it. But I was fortunate, too, that
6: you pretty much sit next to the same person all the time.
5: I sit next to Dan Quinlan every single flight. Although there was a couple years in the preseason where Max is only on the plane for preseason.
6: Because he flies because from Arizona.
5: Then he's flying from Arizona by himself.
6: Gotcha.
5: But for the preseason, he's out here the whole time. So in the preseason, it would supposed to be Max and Wolf sitting next to each other, and me and Dan sitting next to each other. But Wolf and Max were like
0: unbalanced.
5: Wolf and Max were like, yeah, Wes is going to sit with one of us. All right, he's a little bit small. So I ended up squeezed next to Wolf for a couple of those preseason flights. But I had Quinlan and Wolf, who had been doing it forever, and they had kind of told me like, hey, back right corner of the plane is where we're going to be. But it's a good group, you know. Like Missy's back there with us. Yeah. Rob King, obviously.
0: I'm sure, yeah.
5: Some of the video and equipment guys. So we have a good time. But
0: I'm sure everybody has their neighborhood on the plane.
5: It's a little Sesame Street-ish. It's a little Mr. Rogers, and it's a lot of fun too because
0: Dublin was so different. But I wasn't sure, like, am I stepping on toes? Because there was two planes that went to Dublin. I just went near the back, and boy, there was a ton of room, so I didn't feel bad after a while. But I'm like, I hope I'm not like in the wrong neighborhood.
5: Yeah, Matt, we check in for that Dublin flight, and it was a overnighter, obviously, right? I think we left Pittsburgh at like 9 o'clock or something. That's 8 o'clock, 9 o'clock in the evening.
0: I don't remember, but that sounds
5: something,
0: right. Yeah.
5: Something like that. And Matt and I get to the back in our seating assignments, and there's probably what, four or five empty rows behind us.
0: Right, so many, right?
5: And we're kind of like me, you, Missy Matthews, Teresa Varley. We're all kind of looking at each other like, nobody's sitting back here. And they close the doors for the plane, and we're getting ready to take off, and we're all like, sweet, we're laying down in the back.
0: And it was that huge plane.
5: Huge.
0: So, like, the middle row was four or five seats. So my 6027 body just fit fine. I just laid down
5: yep.
0: and put a blanket over me and fell asleep.
5: I think that was the best I slept on a plane
0: so
5: since
0: great.
5: I was a teenager.
0: I wasn't
5: you know?
0: Sitting up at all. I was
5: nope.
0: just laying there on my shoulder.
5: Yeah,
0: it was
5: awesome. And then we woke up, and we were in Dublin. You can't beat that. You can't beat that. Matt, speaking of Ben Roethlisberger, we now know the 2026, of course, Hall of Fame class officially enshrined earlier this afternoon. Mm-hmm. Here's the list of first-time eligibles for the 2027 class, and it is a heavy-hitting group.
0: It is a good group.
5: Rob Gronkowski, Ben Roethlisberger, Adrian Peterson, Richard Sherman, Cam Newton, Antonio Brown, Lev Bell, Andrew Whitworth, Alex Mack, Gerard McCoy, and Eric Weddle, all first-time eligible
0: wow.
5: in 2027. Now, I'm not
0: Sherman's
5: saying,
0: the one I didn't remember.
5: He might not be first ballot, but I think he's getting
0: go.
5: It. Gronk feels like a no-doubt first ballot guy.
0: I think it's nuts if he's not. I think he's the best tight end that's ever lived.
5: And I think a lot of people feel that way. He's got the individual accolades. Mm-hmm. He's got the team accolades. I would be shocked if he's not first ballot. And then I think a quarter of a step behind him is Ben and Adrian Peterson.
0: Yeah, and if I had to rank them, I'd probably put Peterson's case a little stronger.
5: Just because there were a lot of years where you said he's the best at his position.
0: Yeah.
5: Which is harder to do at quarterback. But
0: it is.
5: Still.
0: It is. But, I mean, he was kind of the last of the golden age true running backs. And then I'd put Sherman fourth.
5: Fourth.
0: But all four of those guys I absolutely think are getting in.
5: I think they're locks to get in.
0: And should get in the next 2 years at most. I think Whitworth's got a decent case, too.
5: It's funny. I was going to say, he's the other one. He might have to do the Alan Faneca thing and mm-hmm. wait 6 years or whatever it is, but I think Whitworth gets in. One of the better left tackles of his generation.
0: Yes.
5: Has the Super Bowl ring to go with it, too.
0: Yeah. It doesn't hurt these guys when they're in the public spotlight but after their coaching or their playing career, too. Sherman, Whitworth, you know, they've been very visible.
5: Gronk, too.
0: Gronk as well. Yeah, I mean, I just kind of assumed he'd get in, but you're right. These guys haven't vanished off the face of the earth. Like, oh, I forgot all about him. The interesting one, though, is Antonio Brown.
5: Of course.
0: Who is every bit the player everyone we just mentioned, including Gronk, in my opinion, or close to it. Now, there's a lot more going on with him. I don't think he'll get in this year, especially in such a loaded class. If it's Sherman or AB, he's probably going to lose out. But I just don't think it's fair, no matter what he did off the field, to keep him out of the Hall of Fame. And I only say that because, from what I understand, it's the Pro Football Hall of Fame. It's not the NFL Hall of Fame. It's Pro Football Hall of Fame. They don't have any rules or stipulations about
5: morality clauses
0: or what you did off the field. So if you're going to stick by the letter of the law and just base these players on what they did on the football field, he's a Hall of Famer.
5: He's a first ballot Hall of Famer staying there. And you're right, and we know that there's the way that the laws are written and the ways that they're interpreted by people, right? Like, I think baseball, I'm pretty sure, Cooperstown, where's Rob King when you need him? Cooperstown, I believe, has a morality clause.
0: I'm pretty sure they're pretty strict.
5: And that's what they use for guys like Barry Bonds and Pete Rose and on down the line. You're right, the NFL does not have that, but we've also still seen it work against guys in the past who I think eventually all end up getting in, but maybe have to – but AB is –
0: I don't know how baseball works, but I also think it hurts that – who's going to be the human being standing up in the room for AB?
5: For AB.
0: Right.
5: You would think it would be a Steelers person because that's where he spent the vast majority of his career and where he had his most success.
0: But Jerry, that's a tough ask for Jerry.
5: Yes,
0: too,
5: it is.
0: You know, right?
5: Is Jerry going to get up and tell stories about the time that they used to do radio shows together when AB was early in his career back at our 970 studios? AB is a very interesting, tough case because you're right. The guy between the white lines is a no doubt Hall of Famer. But we also know the way that he's been carrying himself the last couple years, and he's got it. You can't have him. You have to be able to trust that the person that is wearing the gold jacket is going to show up, is going to carry themselves well, is going to give a nice speech from the podium, right?
0: Yeah, which I don't think anyone would be super confident at this minute.
5: It's, you know, for the NFL, it's all about the shield, right, Matt? It's it's all about the reputation and the reflection of the shield. And currently, and rightly so, there's questions around AB in that regard.
0: I'll be honest, though. It'll bother me if he doesn't go.
5: I mean,
0: not this particular class necessarily, but if he's not in the next 10 years, I think you're kind of talking on both sides of your mouth.
5: It's hard for me to argue that. I can foresee a scenario where he never kind of walks the line and they don't feel comfortable putting him in that spotlight. But you're right. From the way that it's governed, the way that it's legislated and written, it's hard to deny that guy shouldn't be in much sooner rather than later.
0: I don't have a ton of examples off the top of my head, but I can promise you many current Hall of Famers had stuff before they were inducted. Like, I'm not talking about OJ. I mean, that happened after. But I still think he should have gone too. I mean, I'm not making light of murder or death or anything of that nature, but if he was arrested and in jail when it was his turn to go up, he should still go because the rules are the rules. If you don't put in the rules, then he was a good enough football player to go.
5: Or have a morality clause if you want
0: to
5: be part of the process.
0: Right, then he has no chance. right.
5: It's
0: unless I'm misreading how I think the NFL or the Pro Football Hall of Fame works, I think none of that's supposed to matter.
5: You know what we'll have to do is when we have one of our night shows with Jerry here in the next next week or so.
0: We'll maybe it's changed in the last 5 years.
5: We'll have to pick his brain on that one.
0: We do know it influences things.
5: Oh, without a doubt.
0: Supposed to not.
5: Human element is obviously is a part of this whole process, certainly. Big congratulations to the 5 that got inducted today, and hopefully we won't be waiting too long till number 7 has his day out there in his home state.
0: Next year's class is really strong.
5: Next year's class could be one of the better classes of all time, depending on how
0: Brady
5: it all shakes out.
0: Brady might be up the year after that.
5: Brady's up the year after that. Part of me wonders, are they going to wait and put Belichick in with Brady because he's still available as a candidate.
0: That he's not in too.
5: Still available, Bill Belichick.
0: I know there was loopholes in the process.
5: Yes, because it's when it comes to the coaches and the contributors, it's not just a yes or no vote. You know what I mean? It's like you can only vote for so many.
0: I mean, what are we doing keeping him out?
5: But some of the human element of the process could certainly be tweaked. One more segment to go here in the 4 o'clock hour, then we'll kick off the bonus hour. Keep those tweets rolling in if you want to get involved with the show. We've covered a lot of ground, a lot that you can chime in on if you want to let us know how you feel. Questions, comments, concerns, reactions, at Wesley Euler, at Williamson NFL, if you want to get involved with the show. He is Williamson NFL. I am Wes Euler. 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
1: Closing down the second hour of the drive. Bonus hour coming up in just a few minutes. Keep those tweets rolling in. We'll hit those in the 5 o'clock hour. We'll also hear from Patrick Graham, Steelers defensive coordinator, as some of the Steelers have started to trickle out of the locker rooms and get onto the buses. I'd imagine in the next 10 minutes or so here, they will be taking off for La Trobe Memorial. If you're down there, enjoy yourselves. Have some fun. Hopefully the weather continues to look as beautiful as it is right now. It's sunny out, Matt, but not too hot today.
16: No, it's nice.
1: Good day to take in some football practice and some fireworks and all that good stuff. Few more. I've been watching down here. I haven't seen it yet, but they've got kind of the security posted up at the main entrance of camp and been waiting to see some people if they drive in and get told, nope, you're in the wrong spot. It's not here.
16: I always feel bad, but it's always kind of funny every year.
1: Like, it is.
16: Yeah.
1: It is.
16: But we, if you guys are listening down at the high school fields, as you should be, spread the word. We'll let you know when they pull out, and you can get a pretty idea when people are going to arrive.
1: There you go. You can all start going nuts when the boys roll into town here.
16: Yeah.
1: Certainly. Matt, we've got a couple minutes, shorter segment here, to get our clock back on track for the final hour. But I did just see some good news roll across the timeline here. Kyle Shanahan, of course, recovering from that car crash.
16: Yeah, we haven't brought that up.
1: Pretty serious, by all reports, of an accident that he was in a few weeks ago. He intends to coach the 49ers preseason opener, thinks that he's healthy and recovered enough to be on the sideline and moving around. And that's great news.
16: And I mentioned I host the NFL Six-Pack show with Brian Peacock, who covers the Niners. And he explained it to me. He said, yeah, he has some bumps and bruises. He may even have a broken bone or two. Like, he's pretty lucky that it wasn't worse in terms of, like, debilitating or ruining his coaching situation. But the big problem's been severe concussion relief, you know. So he's kind of been off to the side, sunglasses on, or
1: like
16: at least
1: loud noises.
16: Started. Right, right.
1: Yeah.
16: And so I guess that's gradually coming back to him, that he can be in command of things again.
1: That's awesome.
16: Good.
1: It's great to see. I know originally they had, you know, there were some questions of, will he be on the sideline for any preseason games? Could he, you know, still be recovering when the regular season gets here? But obviously all the best to him and his recovery. And that is great, great news to hear for the head coach of the 49ers.
16: That
1: he's
16: could have went a lot worse.
1: Could have certainly gone a lot worse, man. Car crashes, those are some scary, scary things.
16: If this game isn't dangerous enough, you know, right?
1: Exactly right. Exactly right. I also wanted to, Matt, before we get to break here, I meant to ask you this when we were having some fantasy football conversation, and before I forget, is it fair or foul that a lot of people are drawing comparisons to Love in his rookie season that he has ahead in Arizona to what we saw from Genty last year with the Raiders? Is that a fair...
16: Yes and no.
1: Is that a fair warning sign for where you're going to draft him?
16: As pure football players, I prefer prospect Love over prospect Genty.
1: Okay.
16: Not by leaps and bounds. They're both in the same tier. I also think Love's a better receiver, which is helpful for fantasy. One of the beauties of Genty, who actually, the league I won, I had the 11th pick, and I took him and Achan right around the bend. I forget which one I took first. And what I was so attracted to was there's nobody else in this backfield. I mean, like, he's going to get such a workload. And that's what worries me in Arizona. James Conner's there. Benson's there. They signed Algier.
1: Yeah.
16: Even if they trade Benson or Conner, if I'm them and I'm 1-7, I am not running that guy.
1: I'm not beating up my rookie running
16: right.
1: back. Yeah.
16: And that was true for the Raiders, too, but they still did it. I also think the Cardinals almost have to be more competent in terms of O-line, coaching in general, supporting cast. But Love, somebody I'm kind of staying away from and for where he's going in draft.
1: If he ends up falling and the price is right.
16: There's a price, but there's other backs in that neighborhood, or Breece Hall, that I would take ahead of him. Genty, I'm on the fence for. I think that his situation's way better than it was. They're a lot more competent. I think the O-line should be better. He still doesn't have a lot of touch competition. He's still a good prospect. I never discredited him as a prospect. He's going about that first-round, second-round turn. And we all got burned a little by it last year.
1: Yeah.
16: But he wasn't a miserable fantasy player when it was all said and done. There were some bad weeks, but there was also a couple big explosive runs, and he put some points up.
1: No, he did. He's a real one to keep an eye on this year.
16: And yeah.
1: Where do you think he goes about that same spot in drafts this year?
16: I think he'll go
1: of the first round, early
16: top
1: second.
16: Top 15, yeah. Top 12. Yeah.
1: I know we always
16: backs are definitely ahead of him, and then it's questionable.
1: You and I always kind of chuckle when people say this, but it can't get worse, right? For the Raiders in that offense,
16: but
1: it feels like they're in a much better position.
16: I'd say if you're that low, it's almost nowhere to go but up, especially from an O-line and coaching perspective, honestly.
1: Buses are starting to load up here. I think everyone's going to be rolling out in the next few minutes. Matt and I have one more hour to go when we return. You know, we'll start hitting those tweets. You know where to get at us if you want to get involved. We'll also hear what Patrick Graham had to say earlier today in our bonus hour of the drive here on campus at St. Vincent College. Wes Euler, Matt Williamson. It is the drive, all part of our ongoing training camp coverage. Steelers Nation Radio on the Steelers Audio Network.
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1: And as we begin the bonus hour, the buses are rolling out of St. Vincent and over to Latrobe Memorial. Good evening.
16: Giddy up.
1: Good evening, Steeler Nation. How we doing? Well, that's good. Us too. It is the bonus hour of the drive here. I think it was nine or ten buses, Matt.
16: They just keep coming.
1: And they just that would make ten. Okay,
16: that's 10
1: I think
16: there?
1: That's number 10 right there, bringing up the caboose here with a couple police cars, obviously, as well, too. So if you are listening to Matt and I live down there at Latrobe Memorial, in about 5, 6, 7 minutes here, the buses will be rolling in. Campus will be jumping.
16: Is it that
1: getting
16: that
1: loud?
16: Short of a ride?
1: I was surprised, but it took me about 6 minutes to get from there.
16: Okay. And you didn't have a police escort.
1: I didn't have a police escort.
16: Right.
1: Now, I'm sure there's a little more traffic and a little more commotion down there now.
16: Out of the way.
1: But I would think in about 5 minutes here or so, maybe closer to 10, because buses also, even with the police
16: they're
1: escort,
16: also not the fleetest of foot.
1: They
16: yeah.
1: probably move a little slower than your boy does, but it will be
16: and
1: soon.
16: And you keep 10 of them together.
1: Yeah, that as well, too. That's the part that always, like Matt, I've told you the stories, and some of them on air, too. When we land for Steelers away games, there's 7 buses waiting.
16: But they're also not these old school buses.
1: No, they're nice. Coach buses.
16: Yeah.
1: This was another thing that was drilled into my head for the very first my very first trip mm-hmm. with the Steelers. Don't get on the 7th bus, because that bus goes right to the stadium. It doesn't go to the hotel. It goes to the stadium.
16: Oh, they're
1: that's
16: like equipment
1: for the equipment guys and the trainers, and so okay. they can get in there and get set up and all that stuff. So mm-hmm. it was like, get on any bus. Well, don't get on the first bus, because that's the Steelers brass bus, okay?
16: Okay.
1: So that's where the Mr. Rooney sits and Mike Tomlin sits, mm-hmm. and that's where the big-timers sit. Don't get on the first bus, bus 1. Don't get on bus 7, because that's going to
16: I'm
1: the stadium.
16: I'm surprised you didn't have a bus. Like, you're bus 5.
1: Well, we almost always go on bus 6. Like,
16: okay.
1: that's what we – but it's just kind of first come, first serve. But don't go on bus 1, because that's for the heavy hitters. Don't go on bus 7, because you'll end up at the stadium, not the hotel.
16: I'm trying to – I think how – Pitt did it when we would travel during the regular season. Bus one was offensive.
1: Okay.
16: Because Walt Harris was our head coach, and he was also an offensive guy. Bus two was defense, and all of us, everyone else was on bus three.
1: Okay.
16: Like, Billy Hillgrove was on with me.
1: Sure.
16: You know,
1: sure.
16: And a lot, and some other football people, but it was like, I'll just jump on the third bus, right?
1: It's funny how
16: it's not
1: everyone...
16: that I couldn't go on bus one or two as a recruiting guy, but I'm going bus three. And, yeah.
1: Hey, you know this about me, too. Like, I want to sit down, shut up, stay out of the way, just... You know,
16: yeah, that's what I did, right. If like, they need me to help anything, or, you know, Chris LaSalle, our director of football ops, I always watched him because he had to direct all that stuff. It's a lot going on.
1: It's a lot.
16: Right. And when we land, he would, like, stress and go find the stuff, make sure the hotel's ready. He's on the phone all the time.
1: Yep.
16: I was like, ooh.
1: That's a heavy job. It's a lot of lifting. A lot of lifting, certainly.
16: Like the travel coordinator is a bigger job than you think.
1: Yeah, shout out to Aiden, who does that for the Steelers. He's a good dude. So
16: I didn't last at Akron very long as a director of ops. Or I would have done that on travel, but we didn't ever travel while I was there because it was the off season. But I did organize all the details of the trip to Penn State, which was the first one. I hated that job.
1: Oh,
16: it was nothing football related.
1: No, you know, it's hotels and food and logistics.
16: Right. Do you want chicken or spaghetti or both or blah, blah, blah? I'm like, oh, I hate this.
1: How many rooms do you need?
16: Right,
1: how many suites
16: right.
1: do you need? How many?
16: Yes.
1: That's a lot.
16: Yeah, I didn't enjoy that part.
1: One thing that always impresses me, though, Matt, is so again, the seventh bus is with us, but kind of at some point will break off to go to the stadium. But keeping all six of those buses together, like when we're going through Chicago, or
16: some jagoff comes in between you.
1: Yeah, I mean this with all due respect to the good people of Buffalo and Green Bay. And when you go to those places, okay, you could keep six buses together in a
16: yeah.
1: But when you're going to
16: downtown Chicago,
1: when you're
16: whatever,
1: going through downtown Chicago, or you're going through L.A., or you're going through Dallas, some of these massive cities, it's always impressive to me how they can keep those six buses relatively tight and together and between police escorts. But
16: there is an art to it all.
1: Absolutely is. It's like those cops, they like have like their own language of like, all right, when I get here, then you go around me, and then when we get to an exit,
16: exactly.
1: I do this. And
16: exits are weird.
1: They're well trained.
16: Yeah.
1: They're well drilled. They're well drilled in this, just like the Steelers are. They got to be all
16: you're the
1: working
16: scout
1: in unison.
16: This time ahead, yes. And then now you go to the caboose. And I haven't done that in a while, but that is kind of crazy.
1: It's pretty cool. And like I said, especially when we're going to these big cities where the stadium's right in the middle of the city, and
16: Dublin one was crazy because that was the only one I've done in a long time. Because you're going through these old school little roads.
1: We were going through
16: little neighborhoods,
1: kids are walking into
16: they're
1: school.
16: They're on their way to school, and it's like, I feel like we don't belong here at all.
1: No, and we're still
16: like the 1800s or something.
1: It really
16: too,
1: did.
16: You know?
1: It was pretty cool. You're still in that kind of jaded overnight.
16: I didn't know what time it was.
1: You didn't know what time it is. Your clock's
16: like,
1: all off.
16: Why are these kids going to school?
1: It's like early in the morning there, but you're like wanting to go back to bed, and kids are going to school, and a little bit tighter on those Irish streets than some of the American cities that were built hundreds of years later.
16: Yeah, we were going 80 miles an hour flying down the highway.
1: No, we were not. We were going tight turns, and make sure you don't hit any of those wee little lads walking themselves into school. Let's hit some of these tweets here as we like to do to start. Man, it is beautiful here in the last
16: hour. Yeah, it's
1: hour,
16: really nice.
1: The last hour or so, it is. I
16: hope this stays for the whole practice.
1: Lovely evening for it, and hopefully right when the sun goes down, the practice will be concluding, and the fireworks will be flying off, and it'll be a lovely Saturday evening here in Latrobe. Some tweets to get to. You know where to get at us if you want to get involved. Me tweets us and says, Dr. Westman and Professor Matt, first of all, shout out to Adjunct Professor Moats getting some shout outs in the show this week. I have three questions for you guys. Number one, true or false, lack of training camp coverage mentions of Michael Pittman Jr. is alarming. It's funny. We've started to get this
16: false.
1: Question a little bit. I would say false.
16: I would say false. But if it goes the whole camp, maybe true. But I've watched them. I don't look at them and go, okay. So I was chatting with Chris Halleck last night, and we were talking about this exact same thing. And I used the reference of, it wasn't like when Allen Robinson showed up and you're like, I don't know if he can move anymore. You know, like Pittman looks fine.
1: Yes.
16: I don't think he's like old all of a sudden or washed up or any of those things. It's just that he hasn't had a signature play or a breakout moment. Maybe it's just because they trust him and he knows what he's doing. You know,
1: I still too, and I know I mentioned this to you a few days ago, but I still think a lot of that lack of conversation around, and I think DK Metcalf too, it's not like people have been, you know, spending a bunch of time talking about him. I think a lot of that is, one, everyone's eyes are on Roman Wilson and Germ.
16: And Germ, yeah.
1: And two, you don't have Jalen Ramsey or Joey Porter Jr. out there lining up across from Michael Pittman Jr. or DK Metcalf to have that kind of, oh, look, here comes Joe Hayden and Antonio Brown. This is much to watch every rep. Mm-hmm. You know, here comes
16: they're not doing the
1: George Pickens against Joey Porter Jr.
16: They're not doing corner versus receiver, and the best corners aren't out there. Yeah. So it's, it'd be different if it's like, man, Pittman just destroyed Porter all day. Wow, that'd be something to talk about. Him getting open on 7-on-7s is not all that noteworthy. You know?
1: Exactly right.
16: But he looks fine to me, just physically and all that. I don't think, he's done.
1: Question two, best wing sauce in Latrobe and from which restaurant?
16: I'm so boring. I'm always...

0: It's a good question.
1: Dark Side.
0: Man, that's a really good one. That's one of those, like, I don't know if there's something that just jumps right off the page at me.
1: That's the one.
0: Sergeant Pepper's, the Beatles.
1: It's cool. I think if you bought the original album, the vinyl, I think there's a paper in there that tells you who everyone is on the cover.
0: It is.
1: And it maybe even is in the CD.
0: It but is. Definitely you're talking is for Sergeant Pepper.
1: And Sergeant Pepper's. I mean, they're all, yeah. First one just came to mind was Dark Side.
0: Dark Side's a great one.
1: Yeah, yeah.
0: That is a great one. I'm sure this will be one of those things where it'll be, you know, 20 minutes from now and we'll be like, oh yeah, there's this album cover and that album cover.
1: Along those lines, The Wall is maybe my favorite album of all time. And in my fraternity room, my sister drew The Wall cover because we had like a brick wall and she drew it exactly, but she did it with fraternity colors like thrown in.
0: That's pretty cool.
1: Which is pretty awesome. That was very cool. Yeah.
0: That's very cool. I like the Springsteen Born in the USA one with the blue jeans and the hat and the American flag and all that. It's a pretty good one. There's some good.
1: There's so many iconic ones.
0: There's so many. GNR.
1: Yeah.
0: Appetite.
1: I mean, just because I don't love that as much as I love the album. You know what I mean? Like, Dark Side's like, whoa.
0: Yeah. Yeah.
1: I'm sure there's some obvious ones.
0: There's definitely some obvious ones that we're missing as we do in these put you on the spot type Q&A sessions that we do here with our Twitter segments. Adam says,
1: for those about The Rock, just the canon. It's pretty cool.
0: Yeah.
1: That's one of my favorite ACDC.
0: That's a great one. Yeah. Oh, it's so good. So good. Yeah, ACDC has some great album covers.
1: This wasn't my bag, but in my day, everyone had an Iron Maiden poster. And, I mean, they were, like, iconic art.
0: Oh, yeah.
1: And a lot of everyone had, like, artwork. I mean, that was art for an album cover.
0: I like the Terrapin Station, Grateful Dead. It's the turtle playing the guitar at the train station.
1: I love turtles.
0: Turtles! Yeah, you told me a funny story. I love turtles with our buddy Dale Lawley. Maybe we'll have to bust that one out before camp is over. Adam says, they put T.O. in, they can most certainly put A.B. in.
1: Yeah, I've used that example, too. And the thing about T.O. is he went to so many different teams in such a short amount of time, too. It's very comparable to me. Although, does T.O. have any...
0: I don't think he had the legal stuff quite like
1: Antonio
0: Brown.
1: That's a different world, though.
0: It is a different world.
1: I mean,
0: world.
1: It shouldn't be, but going back to the conversation, but I don't think T.O. ever spent jail time or was arrested or anything. He was just a pain in the butt.
0: He also, and I'm not saying he wouldn't have because it was a different time period, but like right now you can go on Antonio Brown's social media and almost every week he's putting something out that's inappropriate, let's just say.
1: I was told he sold that to somebody else and he doesn't do it anymore. I can't confirm
0: that. Well,
1: if
0: that's true, he should let people know that that's not him because that would help a lot in
1: terms
0: of the reputation.
1: There's some crazy stuff that goes on there. Trust me, I've been aware of it.
0: He takes some shots at some current and former NFL people and... that's the kind of stuff the league doesn't want to see.
1: There's some slurs. And whatnot.
0: That's the kind of stuff the league doesn't want to see.
1: I was told, though, he no longer operates that.
0: If that's the case, one, I'd be glad to hear that. And two, I hope he makes that well known that it's not his anymore.
1: I'm sure some of our listeners are like, Matt, you're totally wrong. Or, yeah, you nailed it. Because somebody would know that better than me.
0: Maybe we can look into that. Is that stuff public record, transactions of social media accounts?
1: I can make someone a great deal on Williamson NFL. It only costs you $2.6
0: million. I'll sell Wesley Euler much cheaper than that, but I don't have as many followers as Matt, so you have to pick where you want to invest your money. $2.6 million.
1: Yeah, we can negotiate.
0: Think you could retire. You could just start Williamson NFL, too.
1: I wouldn't, right. Right.
0: Yeah, Matt and I had that conversation about a year ago. Where like, hey, what would happen if you hit the Powerball or something like that, you know? And Matt was like, I'd still do SNR. He's like, I still want to talk about football.
1: I might cut it down a little, a couple more vacations mixed in, but
0: not do shows throughout the off season.
1: I'd maybe do some from my helicopter or from my yacht, but I'd have a little studio probably set up for the off season. I'd cut some of my other things out.
0: I would be on.
1: There's so many hours in a day.
0: I'd be on a beach. I'd be on a beach somewhere with a margarita in my hand. I'll talk about football to myself, baby. Pittsburgh conversation with a two-part question here. First, if there was one Pittsburgh bar or establishment you would recommend for a lifelong Steeler fan who was going to Pittsburgh for the first time, what would it be? And also, which two Steelers would you like to see in a water-chugging contest at Sharky's?
1: Wow. The first one is totally you. I saw that tweet earlier. I'm not good at that stuff, and I'm not a bar goer unless I'm here.
0: I can give you like 10. It's hard to pick one. Like, Fatheads was always my answer if you had to pick one, but it's no longer there. It closed a few months ago.
1: Plus, I don't know who's good on game day.

0: Because I'm never there.
1: Okay, so that actually is true because he said Pittsburgh fan. So I guess he didn't specifically say game day, but he said going to Pittsburgh for the first time.
0: Okay, I interpret it like
1: if it is game day, just go to any of those ones down there on the North Shore that are close to the stadium because they
0: if
1: all
0: you
1: get
0: can't go.
1: They
0: to
1: all
0: the game.
1: Get they all get rocking on.
0: I'm sure
1: on
0: even
1: game
0: away
1: day.
0: Games there
1: and
0: off.
1: even away games.
0: Yeah.
1: Yes, but in terms of just like sports bars, man, I love Archie's. Is a fantastic place to watch a game, and they have really good wings. Pittsburgh conversation, follow up with me a little bit on that one. Let me know some more specifics. Like, are you talking a sports bar to watch games? Are you talking a place to get food, too?
0: Yeah. And as we know, South Hills is way different than North Hills.
1: Way different.
0: I mean, that's over the wall.
1: And there's also, you know, places like Lawrenceville where I wouldn't necessarily call them bars, but there's a lot of breweries that are just fantastic. I know I've laid that out on the show before. Pittsburgh, man, if you're a person who likes breweries and like craft beers per capita,
0: there's a lot to pick from.
1: Per capita, right? Pittsburgh has got to be at top of the list. We've got a dozen great breweries in Pittsburgh.
0: But I mean, like us South Hills folks think there's White Walkers in the North Hills. I mean, like that's on the other side of the wall, dude.
1: Yeah, it is on the other side of the wall. Our buddy Crowley used to say that all the time. He'd be like, I'd be like, dude, come over for the WVU game. And he'd be like, oh, it's so far. And I'd be like, dude, it's 25. You live 25 minutes away from me. What do you mean it's so far? He's like, yeah, I got to go north of the wall. I don't know about that. Two Steelers in a water chugging contest. I can tell you this. Jennings Dunker would definitely be one of them.
0: Oh, yeah, good call.
1: And I'm just going purely off looks here and
0: right.
1: vibes. Jennings Dunker would absolutely be one of them. Maybe Y.A. Black, the other. I picked the two Midwestern Iowa guys,
0: right.
1: Of course.
0: Anyone from WVU?
1: So, you know what? It's funny.
0: But I wouldn't think Zach.
1: No, Zach's too by the book, man. Like, right. I'm sure Zach likes to cut loose and have a good time from time to time, but I also wouldn't describe him as a party boy. What about Mason McCormick?
0: O-line's strong place
1: O-line's
0: to start.
1: O-line's a big, strong place to start. I mean, our guy Max Starks would probably still be at the top of this conversation.
0: Mm-hmm.
1: Trying to think.
0: I mean, in history, I bet there's a million.
1: Oh, without a doubt.
0: Yeah.
1: The next Hall of Fame quarterback for the Steelers might be on that list
0: mm-hmm.
1: in terms of history. Max has some good stories about how the Steelers used to kind of have a beer drinking council in the evenings after practice,
0: oh, okay.
1: where it was like a veteran. Like they'd get a cooler and have nothing
0: yeah.
1: crazy, but they'd have a couple pops after practice.
0: Yeah.
1: And it was all a veterans thing.
0: They're not doing keg stands back there.
1: Correct.
0: Or anything, right.
1: Correct. It was all a veterans thing, and you had to be invited.
0: Yes.
1: So
0: like if you're a rook.
1: Doesn't matter if you're a first round, if it's going on here, doesn't matter if you're Maxi Honichor, like you got to be invited.
0: Mm-hmm.
1: And Max was like, it was only a couple practices until Ben got invited. He's like, Ben was pretty quickly on the council as a rookie. Max was like, it took me a little bit longer to earn my stripes, but Ben was up there pretty quickly.
0: I mean, I'm sure Lambert, and I mean, we could really go back, and I'm sure Wolf could tell some stories.
1: Wolf would have been in that conversation.
0: Yeah, yeah.
1: Wolf and Tunch would have certainly been in that conversation at one point, too. Keep the tweets rolling in. You know where to get at us if you want to get involved. We are less than an hour away from Saturday Night Lights. And what is always a fun evening over at Latrobe Memorial. If you're over there, make some noise, get loud, have some fun, and enjoy a beautiful Saturday evening here in Westmoreland County. We'll hear a little bit, talk a little bit about Patrick Graham and this defense when we return. Wes Schuler, Matt Williamson, it's the bonus hour of The Drive. 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
13: Hi, Western Pennsylvania. This is Edgar Snyder. I want to thank you for over 40 years of trusting my law firm. During those years, we've helped thousands of people just like you, our neighbors. We're here for you. We're here for our community. We're here for our region. If you've been seriously hurt in an accident, you need to talk to a lawyer, even if it's not us. If you do call us, know that you'll have the firm with over 40 years of experience fighting to get the money you deserve. And of course, there's never a fee unless we get money for you.
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14: When we came to the Steeler organization, we were a family. And I think Coach Snow, the Rooney family, had a lot to do with that, making us feel like a family. Coach Snow had a unique ability to really push our buttons and knew how we functioned and could really challenge us to get the best out of us. It was awesome that what we accomplished, and we all did it together as a team. I remember one story my rookie year that I was always starting in high school, college, and when I came here, I sat on the bench and playing special teams, so I got a little down on myself. And I remember a big, tall guy, about 6'4", named Mel Blunt, and looked at me and said, well, hey, rookie, come here. We're going to dinner tonight.
15: I thought about it, and I said, well, first of all, I asked him, are you buying? He said, yes. So I said, we're going. But he encouraged me that I was doing a great job on the special team, and I was just as much a part of this team as anybody else that had been a starter. My ultimate goal was to win the Super Bowl, and I had a part to play in that, and I was doing a great job. And that's really all I wanted. I wanted someone to encourage me, but he was that person that encouraged me. My roommate, my third year in 1977, Tony Dungy. So a lot of people remember that he was All-American quarterback at the University of Minnesota, and he came to us and he switched position to a defensive back. I got to know him, so the things that Mel and Joe and John Cove and all those guys sold into me, I tried to sew those things into him and being his mentor and helping him to establish himself.
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1: The Steelers are at Latrobe Memorial. They're signing autographs right now. Practice about 35 minutes away. Matt, we do have one of our loyal SNR listeners, boots on the ground, as always. Of course, CR, Steeler Nation Chicago. Yeah. He says, what's up, my Steeler brothers? Do you guys have anybody here who will be broadcasting during the practice? By the way, the buses just pulled in.
0: Okay, they've arrived.
1: Business is picking up. Of course, CR's there every single year. I think that's one of his traditions. No live broadcasts during the Friday or Saturday night lights.
0: Go see it for yourself.
1: Go see it for yourself and take it in and be one of the tens of thousands of people that are there on the grounds of Latrobe Memorial. Should be a lot of fun.
0: Sounds like they've landed, though.
1: Oh, they certainly have. There's videos all over the timeline of autographs and chaos and all that good stuff.
0: Cool.
1: Matt, one of the people who, of course, is out there and taking it in for the first time, Steelers defensive coordinator Patrick Graham. He spoke today, earlier today, and talked about a lot of different things. A lot of questions about the defensive line, a lot of questions about the secondary, as he starts to learn his personnel better and this thing starts to come together. Here's what PG had to say earlier today.
16: We've seen the outside linebackers line up not just on different sides, but also a lot more off-ball looks, like kind of in your traditional inside linebacker looks. What does that do for your defense, and how do these guys adapt to that so well? Because it seems like you're having to move TJ, Alex, Sawyer, Nick all over your defensive formation up front.
17: Well, it starts with the buy-in in terms of the scheme, what we're trying to do. These guys have been great, TJ, all the guys have been great in terms of buying in and studying really hard. And CJ's done a good job, their coach, of getting them in different places again, because we're going to do as much as they can handle, and we're going to try to put them in places where we believe it's going to be beneficial for them to be productive and also for the scheme of the defense. But a lot of it's buy-in, and then, there's some, working some trial and error stuff as we go too. Like everything's not going to make it to week one in terms of schematically as we're going through training camp. But, I mean, they've done a great job with that. And the reason why we do it, we think it's what's best for them to be productive, and we think it's going to be a good scheme for us.
16: What did you see in their skill sets when you, studied your roster and understand who these guys are that say, this would be really a really good piece to add? Because a lot of people look at, 3-4 outside linebackers and say, I just need them rushing the passer.
17: Well, one, before you get the skill set, the production, the guys have been, they've produced, in terms of pass, so they have to be accounted for. So that's one of the positives there, just schematically when you're looking at the big picture. Then skill set wise, athletically, they got good traits in terms of length, size, the ability. Then they have good athletic ability. So it's a lot. I mean, I'm happy for how the organization, the club, Omar and his staff, in terms of how they put together this roster, in terms of, we got some options. We got some options.
18: You've had, I've spoken with a couple of different linebackers and said that they feel like
16: in your system that they feel a little more free, like it's just play. Can you describe how you've designed that so that they can feel a little bit more free to just play?
17: So it's, again, anything we do is never just me. You know, I know I'm responsible for it in terms of what goes out there, but it's really collectively myself, the coaches, and for me, it's getting input from players. And so over my years of coaching and as the system has evolved, just trying to keep things in buckets for the players, you know, I don't want to have them doing 10 different things on any given play or thinking about 10 different techniques. So for me, I'm always trying to minimize, and I think it comes from my front background. You know, like for me, I'm a D-line / linebacker coach background. So for me, it was always, okay, our immediate threats right in our face, we have to make quicker decisions than, say, on the back end at times. And so for me, I'm like, okay, this is the same as. I think that's where, if we can eliminate variables, they're able to play faster and just put them in right spots. So that's how the system's built. I try to keep everything in five buckets. And, you know, I'm jerry-rigging that sometimes, but, you know, that's, put that in that bucket. You know, there's bucket A and A or 1A and 1B, you know what I mean? But that's how we try to do it. And, you know, it's been successful for me in the past with the guys I've coached. And so far, you know, they're buying into it.
18: Patrick, how has that been impacted by not having Jalen and Joey and Deshaun for periods of time?
17: I mean, they've been so great in the classroom in terms of, and, you know, you're talking about guys who have played a lot of football. So, you know, whether it's in the classroom, just talking through it, but they're engaged. I'm engaged with them. The guys are engaged with them. So, you know, it really gets you ready for the season. That happens all the time when you're playing a collision sport. Some guy might not practice all week, but he's going to be up for the game. So for me, in terms of the evaluation of the defense, we're going to evaluate the guys out there. But in terms of the defense and schematically, you know, a lot of times it's going to be next man up. Mentality.
19: Speaking of that evaluation, Asante Samuel Jr. has gotten a lot of looks with Joey out. What have you seen from him? What's kind of impressed you about what he's been doing?
17: I mean, what he's done throughout his career in the league. I mean, you see a guy, again, let's start in the class. Let's talk about the person. Great person. I mean, like, just super cool person, like, really smart, has a great personality and a joy to be around. Then you talk about the football player in the classroom, real attentive, not afraid to speak up in the meetings, again, and just answer questions. I call on him a lot because I want the guys to hear his voice. He's really smart and knows how to talk football with you or with the players. You see him talking to some other guys. And then on the field, you see the foot quickness, you see the speed and the burst, you see the willingness to get down the line of scrimmage and get hands-on. He's been doing a good job there. And then just the tackling in terms of, again, we're not doing live tackling, but for me, the whole live tackling thing is about, to me, the tackling, getting our angles right, making sure we're closing space. We know the run game in the NFL is trying to get out to the corner. I mean, it's been a real pleasure to watch him. And then he's getting to the ball. So, like, that's, you know, once we start getting to the ball and come away with turnovers, that's always a positive for us.
18: We've seen you guys bring a lot of different types of pressure. I'm curious, just how would you describe your philosophy when it comes to pressure?
17: Some people, like, let me put it this way. How I learned it, like, sometimes you're trying to free guys. You have run pressure. Have pass pressure. So, like, on a run pressure, I might be trying to, you know, might more be involved with the edge pressure or just plug in the middle of the defense. So, to me, however you do it in terms of run pressure, you're trying to get to five down spacing from off the ball. Does that make sense? All right, once we get to pressures that are geared for the pass, a lot of times you're either trying to be right, meaning you're scheming it up for a free runner or a one-on-one, like a design one-on-one, so you're trying to be right, moving the front around, running games opposite, things of that nature. So those are more pass calls. And then you have guys in terms of pass calls where you're just trying to create one-on-one matchups because we have a pretty good front. So for me, I fall – the run pressure, that's everybody in the league. The pass pressures, am I trying to really – okay, I'm going to put overload here and try to get a free runner? To me, I like our matchups one-on-one. So, like, to me, I'm not afraid if it creates a one-on-one matchup because how we talk here is you're expected to win the one-on-one. So I fall in those three buckets. Does that make sense right there?
18: Okay. When Mike McCarthy listed his Steelers six, mannerisms and disguises was one of them. How do you go about teaching, you know, being able to sell one look versus getting to and establishing, you know, your role in that and what you're disguising?
20: It starts off with a lot of listening. You know, you listen when coach is up there talking to the team. You know, again, to have such a resource like Coach Aaron, I think it gives us an advantage. You know, so for me, it starts with, okay, is the quarterback under center or in the gun? They understand the nature of the plays, how you can disguise. If he's in the gun, he's looking directly at you. All right. If he's under center, you're anticipating most teams, he's going to turn his back to you. So you're trying to talk to them about that. Then by formation, are they motioning? Is it if it's a formation in the boundary, how what we're trying to show. So it's really about listening to our offense when we have time in the spring and now during training camp. And then it's recognizing formations and where the quarterback's at and working from there.
21: We've seen you use a lot of split safety looks so far in training camp. Traditionally, this is a team that ran a lot of single high middle of field coverage. What sort of led you to that thought process there, and what are some of the pros and cons?
20: Well, you know, you look at the numbers from what we've called, I would probably say we probably called more post safety in camp. I would say that. But for me, in terms of split safety, post safety, split safety just gives you the ability to disguise some. You could disguise from the post safety as well. But I would say today's quarterbacks, when it's split safety and you could disguise what the weak safety's doing because they've been trained since high school to stare at that weak safety in the nickel position, you know, it gives you a little bit more time to confuse the quarterback. That's my take. And then obviously from there, playing the run from there, you know, because everybody in their mind goes to, hey, you got to get the single high to stop the run. You got to remember how I was trained. You asked me my favorite call versus the stop the run is cover two, but y'all know where I started at. I mean, so my answer for everything is cover two. So, but you know, we don't do that all the time. But you know, I love me some cover two.
22: Speaking of, obviously D line is something that's going to play a big part in stopping the run. How have you found that depth, and specifically with YA, how do you think he's developing here?
20: That came from how Omar and their staff put together the roster. I mean, we have a lot of options. Again, how the profile they've established here and haven't really strayed from it. I mean, again, I applaud them because I know myself when we start, oh, it's a passing league, and we start getting smaller and smaller, different places I've been. I love the fact that they stay with the profile. It shows discipline of the organization. That's why they win all the time, you know, and that's why I'm happy to be here. But in terms of the depth, it starts there, and now as they compete, you really see them bringing out the best in one another. And it's hard to compete in that room because you have quality guys who, I mean, again, I don't want to give away a number, but there's going to be a lot of guys from that room that are going to be playing NFL football, you know. So it's really impressive how they put together the roster. I love how they compete. It's a pleasure to be in the meetings with them and how they talk to one another. Cam does a great job of being a good leader. But then the funny thing is, Cam obviously with experience being a leader, but you know, you hear the other guys in the room talking. You know, you have Dean in there. I mean, Dean's played a lot of football. Sebastian's played a lot of football. Harmon, even though he's second year, he played a lot of football. It's fun to be in that room and hear them talk football.
22: You were talking about your safeties. As far as like how they've played in their career between Jaquan, Rayshon, Deshaun, a lot of them have played primarily just strong safety roles in defense, mm-hmm. just where they lined up. Is the lack of NFL free safety experience something that you guys look at as a thing that you have to disguise or work around, or do you see your guys as like, hey, that's something that they can do?
20: It's our job to put them in the best spots. And then for us, when we're evaluating guys, like, so whether it's a new staff, like, you know, for the guys that were here or acquiring a player from free agency, we're looking for traits. So you can find, if you search hard enough, you can find the traits, whether, you know, however the other teams use them or however they were used. So if you can find the traits, that's what we're looking for. And then I've known Joe Simo for a long time. I mean, I trust those guys more. I mean, there's not too many people I could name in coaching I would trust more to get it right and coach them right. So, I mean, they do an excellent job. I mean, just look at their track record. They know how to coach ball. They know how to coach DBs. And they know I don't want to coach them. No, I'm joking. I want to spend time with the front. So,
22: How much might change when Jalen returns? You guys talked about using him as the star DB and him being able to float all around. And bringing a guy like that back into your defense, does that jumble up a lot of things that you guys are working on now?
20: I mean, this is what I want to make sure. Just because guys aren't practicing, they're still part of it. Like, Jalen's part of it. Jalen's in my thought process. They're all in my thought process, and it's all in the coach's thought process. So everything we do out there on that field, that's collectively, like, it's not good. I mean, again, certain players come out, we might, you know, highlight something a little bit different, but they're all in the process of how we're putting this thing together.
3: As you were coming up to the coaching ranks, you know, you had the opportunity to work with a lot of well-respected defensive minds. How has some of that shaped your philosophy, and are there elements that you've borrowed or taken from them that you're now implementing this defense?
20: I mean, so many different, I mean, I'll be long-winded here, but...
3: You can be. Okay.
20: No. There's different things from each guy, you know, but at the really good ones, I've always said they're really good listeners, really organized and clear with the vision. You know, once you put in a place of leadership, I think you got to be clear with the vision. And that doesn't mean you have to micromanage. You don't have to micromanage them. You just have to be clear with the vision and then let them bring it to life. You know, the assistant coaches. Let them develop a language, how they're talking to their players. I mean, that's what I learned from, you know, all the guys I worked for. And then schematically, it's all the funny thing, the guys I worked for that were really good, it's all rooted in the same principles, you know, in terms of knocking the line of scrimmage back, playing with your hands, setting the edge, you know, defending the deep ball, you know, just like tackling. Those guys, it always comes back to that. So I always find myself, what I learned from them is always come back to the core, your core values. And, you know, my core six or their core six might be a little bit different or, you know, turn, you know, prioritize differently, but we're probably, you know, I learned what to put in those core values from those men.
3: All right. Thanks, everybody.
1: Thank you. Steelers defensive coordinator Patrick Graham, fascinating guy, well spoken. Matt and I have talked about that before. You can hear the
0: super insightful
1: the Yale education in the background there. And Matt, a lot of intrigue, and rightfully so, around Mike McCarthy and the reunion with Aaron Rodgers and what this offense is going to look like. But man, sneaky on that other side of the ball, just about as intriguing with what Patrick Graham, a lot of familiar ingredients on that defense, but a brand new chef to put them all together.
0: Yeah, I think it's going to taste a little different. It's going to look a little different. I like that he obviously a lot of attention to detail, really wants to concentrate on the front. I'm really optimistic. I mean, what he got out of a Raiders team that really didn't have a fraction of the talent he's working with now, and we haven't talked about this a lot, but if you go through his history as a defensive coordinator, I bet he would tell you, and honestly, I mean, it's pretty clear, this is the best group of players he's coached.
1: Without
0: he has not had great talent.
1: It's like going from a mid-level college football program to like a big-time SEC or Big Ten.
0: But you're playing the same teams. You're playing the same schedule.
1: Good point. Good point.
0: Right. The level of competition didn't go up.
1: And like I said, I understand most of the eyes have been on the offense and the quarterbacks, and I get all that without a doubt. But I think once they start hitting in preseason, not even as much as in preseason, but of course once we get to the regular season, I think quickly people will be very intrigued by what's going on with that defense. The Steelers have made a couple waiver wire moves that we'll kind of get to you here before we get up out of here in our last segment. We've also got a couple last tweets to hit and some final...
0: wrap this thing up?
1: Yeah, leading up to the start of Saturday Night Lights, of course, over at Latrobe Memorial. We'll do all of that and more when we return for our final segment. Wes Schuler, Matt Williamson, it's The Drive, Steelers Nation Radio on the Steelers Audio Network.
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35: You know, I was only in college for 2 years. So, you know, my first game, I was still basically a kid. And, you know, you get a chance to go out and play with the likes of, like, you know, Jerome and Cordell, playing against the Baltimore Ravens, and, you know, Ray Lewis and Rod Woodson. Like, these guys are, like, Hall of Famers. And here I am, you know, 24 months removed from graduating high school to playing with guys that I admire. and that I looked up to. You know, it's an out-of-body experience because, you know, you don't know whether to go over and ask these guys for the autograph or what, because I was basically still a kid. There's nothing like Sunday morning here. You know, you can feel it, and you can smell it, and you can't get to the locker room fast enough to put your helmet on and run out on the field and see, you know, the fans swinging those terrible towels. You know, I kind of get goosebumps just thinking about it, you know, how special it was. And, you know, there's 32 teams in this league, and I can't imagine a greater feeling, you know, running out of a tunnel. They live, eat, and breathe football here. And you don't understand it until you leave, because you think it's just normal to you because that's all that you know. Until you go somewhere and you're like, the fans are not the same, but the fans here are the best.
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0: Final segment of the day here at St. Vincent College, a few miles away at Latrobe Memorial. We are just minutes away from getting this Saturday Night Lights practice underway. Another massive crowd. You know, Matt, I always laugh, and I think I've joked about you with this before. Moats and I used to joke about this. Like, every Tuesday in the past, Mike Tomlin would have his press conferences during the season at noon, right?
1: Yep. Like clockwork.
0: And Moats and I used to be sitting in the studio, and we would laugh because you'd go through your Twitter feed, and you would have 37 people tweet the same exact thing seconds apart, right?
1: Right.
0: There'd be Dale, and there'd be Pursuta, and there'd be Cabali, and there would be Jerry Dulac, and Brian Bacco, and Mike DeFabo, and Brooke Pryor, and all, you know,
1: and
0: Alan,
1: if you follow all of them,
0: Alan Saunders, Fairbaugh, and Strachbean, and Jim Wechsel, and the list goes on, and they're all tweeting out, and Chris Carter, and they're all tweeting out all the different, the same exact quotes seconds and seconds apart. And Moats and I used to laugh. We'd be like, all right, here comes the next 15 minutes. You can't get on your Twitter feed because you'll see the same exact quote 57 times. Right now, everyone on my Twitter feed are real, you know, intrepid journalistic and reporter friends are all tweeting out. I actually like this. Different pictures and videos.
1: Yeah, just, at least it's not all the same.
0: It's not the same head coach quote 37 times, but
1: I'm sure it's all getting off the bus and, you know,
0: autographs, crazy fans, and just the scenes that we come to expect there at Latrobe Memorial Stadium. And what is another, man, packed house. Doesn't look like there's an inch to move in that place, and should be a lot of fun this evening.
1: Yeah, I'm sure it's rocking. I'm kind of jealous we're not over there at the moment, but the Twitter thing's pretty funny because they'll all be similar tonight. Where it's on the Tuesdays, it's just cut paste.
0: It's hilarious. Like, we would, Moats and I would always have that joke. Like, put your Twitter feed away for 15 minutes because it's about to get clogged up with the same quote.
1: Just read one, and I get the gist. I don't need 30 more.
0: Matt, some business by the Steelers yesterday. We did mention part of this, but it's now been confirmed by the team. Nothing earth-shattering, but always worth noting throughout this process. The Steelers claimed two players off of waivers yesterday, wide receiver Colton Dowell from San Francisco, and the one that we mentioned before we got off air, tight end Lance Mason from Seattle.
1: Okay.
0: Both off of waivers, both out of the NFC West, oddly enough. Dowell was selected by the Tennessee Titans in the 7th round of the 23 NFL draft. He's spent time with the Titans, with the Ravens, and with the San Francisco 49ers. Played his college ball at UT Martin. And then Mason, as we talked about a little bit on yesterday's show, was an undrafted free agent of the Seahawks after this past draft out of Wisconsin. With that, Matt, the team released wide receiver A.T. Perry. And one of the guys that we liked watching over the past year or two, tight end J.J. Galbraith.
1: Yeah, and both those guys have been around a little bit, and I think they have a must have a firm grasp of what they are and what they can or can't be. So turn the page, you know, churn the bottom of the roster. Maybe you find something. I don't know a ton about these guys that have just been added, but we'll be getting eyeballs on them. I would imagine both have to be special team worthy.
0: Absolutely. Absolutely. I think they're still we've talked about this a little bit over the last few days. Churning, looking for a viable tight end.
1: Yeah, tight end thing is
0: who they can trust on the field and contribute to special teams, maybe the Connor Hayward type role, right? Mm-hmm. And then I think same church, different pew at safety as well.
1: At safety as well. Yeah, I don't know that the receiver they designed has a clear path, but maybe get on the practice squad. I mean, remember, the practice squads are large now since COVID, so yep. A lot of these dudes that I always find that interesting on cutdown day, like, oh, man, we lost that guy. I'm like, yeah, but they signed 13 dudes off the practice squad. I mean, probably he's going to be back.
0: One or two more tweets here, Matt, to hit before we get up out of here for this Saturday and for this week. A reminder, no practice tomorrow, so we will we'll have a Sunday off here on SNR, but we'll be back Monday for a big week next week. Monday, Tuesday practice, day off Wednesday, and then that first preseason game at home Thursday night against the Green Bay Packers. Michael Adesso, one of our P1s, says, guys, am I crazy, but didn't you say earlier this week that Eli Heidenreich had a hammy and would be out for a week or so? I don't know if it was one of you guys or maybe Alan Saunders when you had him on. Mm-hmm. And then actually, just a minute or two ago, Alan actually responded and said he has a hammy injury, not sure about ETA for return, but doesn't seem super severe.
1: Okay. I'm just glad we mentioned it because we have not.
0: Yes. And so far, Matt, I think there's been a couple of those, you know, mm-hmm. Maxi Honichor, Brandon Echols. All those guys,
1: Sebastian Joseph Day. Didn't practice a day ago, so yes. I'm not sure what the story is.
0: It looks like he's not in pads tonight, according to he's there, but not
1: Which
0: in pads.
1: Which makes sense with the day off tomorrow. Yeah. I mean, anyone that's questionable, I would not play tonight with day off tomorrow.
0: I completely agree with you on that one.
1: But we're going to have to be on top of Monday attendance.
0: Big time.
1: Yeah.
0: It looks like Jaquan Brisker is not dressed for practice either, as well as Brandon Echols, like we mentioned.
1: I knew Echols was no chance. I'm sure Max is not.
0: I wouldn't think Max, because yesterday Mike McCarthy said they were hoping to see him again Monday.
1: Yeah.
0: So, you know.
1: So Monday's a target date for Honichor.
0: It's a bummer for all of you who were down there and hoping to get your first look at these guys, but at the same time, I think it's not uncommon.
1: Every training camp in the league.
0: We all understand that every year, but especially under new head coach Mike McCarthy, you got to make it to September to the starting line healthy, mm-hmm. and that feels like a real part of this camp, certainly for the new head coach.
1: Assuming Honichor's injury's not as serious as originally thought, like if he's back Monday or Tuesday or whatever, I still think he's got a pretty clear path to being the week one starter.
0: Same. You don't want to kick that can too far down the road.
1: Right. I don't want him waiting a week or two.
0: If he misses
1: a preseason game.
0: If he misses two practices, three practices, not the end of the
1: small potatoes. Right.
0: If he misses 2 weeks, then it becomes a different conversation.
1: Yeah, the games are the ones I don't want to miss.
0: Last one here goes to Mike. Do you guys think the lack of Michael Pittman Jr. flair at camp so far could be some gamesmanship by the Steelers, not featuring him as much so other eyes can't see him before the season starts? Also, two great album covers, Allman Brothers Live at the Fillmore East, and any Molly Hatchet cover.
1: Those are good ones. I was never a huge Molly Hatchet fan, but yeah, they're kind of known for
0: Allman
1: it.
0: Brothers, that's also like always flying under the radar.
1: Yeah.
0: I don't think so as much with that stuff anymore. The book is out on everybody.
1: Yeah, probably. But I've even mentioned it, like, is there a reason Ramsey's not out here? Because we don't want to divulge to the world what our intentions are with him. No one's quite said what he's going to do, especially when there's only four defensive backs on the field. And Moats would be proud. I do think there's going to be things, a lot of things that we're not going to be privy to or be telling you guys about, that when they get to the south side portion of training camp will be more stuff they don't want everybody to see.
0: Yeah.
1: You know.
0: And I don't get me wrong. I don't want to downplay that I know that is real.
1: Yes.
0: I just don't know. Okay.
1: It's just a unique environment that there could be a Raven scout in the seats.
0: There absolutely could.
1: Yeah.
0: But even if you keep everything hidden and under wraps and secret and quiet, you don't think after the first 2 weeks against Atlanta and in New England, by the time you go to Cincinnati September 27th, they're going to know what you're doing?
1: I mean, right.
0: You know,
1: right.
0: Like, I just...
1: And they're going to have their ideas, too.
0: Again,
1: you know, right.
0: The people that make these decisions are much more in tune to the football process and the league and how mm-hmm. all that works than I am. But I do always kind of... I think there's too much stock put into that stuff. Because even if you are hiding some secrets up your sleeve with Jalen Ramsey and with Michael Pittman Jr., By the time you get to the end of September, all that stuff's going to be on film. And so maybe
1: you caught
0: your first opponent or two a little unprepared. Mm-hmm. But in the grand scheme of things, I don't think it's moving the needle all that much for your overall success.
1: I just don't think they want us and the whole world talking about it. Like, we know exactly what Ramsey – he's going to be the free safety and there's four guys. Well, at least let people think about it.
0: There's definitely some truth to that. Matt, that'll do it for us today. That'll do it for us this week. Enjoyed the show today. Yes, absolutely. Thanks to our buddy TV for procuring that coordinator audio for us from Patrick Graham and Brian Angelico. And thanks to our guy Justin Miller, as always, for producing for us back at the ranch. We'll be back with you all on Monday. Enjoy Saturday Night Lights. For Matt Williamson, I'm Wes Euler. Take care. As always, you know where to find us. It's on your 24/7 home of the black and gold, Steelers Nation Radio, on the Steelers Audio Network.
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22: That's a childhood dream, to do what you do at home, in the park on Turkey Day, Christmas time, you know, during your springtime off, and do it on the football field, on the National Football League level. That was fun. That was good. Coach Cowher, it was the mentality of understanding, or getting us to understand, even when you think you're good, that's still not good enough. And so the mindset and the model that he used to slip to me on a sly, on a slick all the time is, "What have you done for me lately?" was always the way he approached practice and how he approached games. And settling wasn't an option for him. And so whatever it took to win, he did. The opportunity I got to be a Steeler was an experience, again, to finish off my career the right way. Gone off and played for other teams for 3 years. But that was just because I like the game of football. But when I think of the Pittsburgh Steelers organization and everything they've done over the years before I got here, and what I was a part of while I was here, everything I do moving forward is the way the Steelers do it, in the family-oriented way. They do it the right way. There's not too many cities in this country when it comes to professional sports where the community matches the organization and the organization truly matches the community. They love you and hate you all in one. That's a heck of a passion to have, right? They just want to see you get it done. They just want to see you win. And when you win, it's great. When you lose, they get quiet. You lose too much, they tell you about it. And then after they tell you about it, you go back and win. It's back to the good ways. And that's what I appreciate a lot.
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0: Live from St. Vincent College in Latrobe, Pennsylvania, it's day number 10 of Pittsburgh Steelers training camp coverage right here on Steelers Nation Radio and the Steelers Audio Network. Good morning, everyone. I'm Ed Troop alongside Brian Bacco. Chris Adamski has the day off. It was a veteran pre-planned day off for our pal Chris Adamski. So it's just me and Double B getting you through the first hour here.
1: Maintenance day. Got to keep him fresh.
0: That's it.
1: He's not as young as he was.
0: He's not hurt. He's not on the IR.
1: No, he's not hurt. He's just not as young and spry as he once was.

0: But it is truly here in Westmoreland County something that's been going on for a long, long time. If you started your day off here on SNR, and we hope you did, and if you did, we thank you with our good friend Tom Offerman and Bob Labriola, who just went off the air. They were talking about the tradition, Brian, that happens at Latrobe Memorial Stadium. And when you talk to a guy like Labs that's been covering this team for a long time, he will also tell you the history behind that. And it's a pretty cool one. And it also is a for a good cause here in Westmoreland County, too. Raises a lot of money for this area as well, for nonprofits, as well as the local businesses get a bump this weekend as well.
1: Yeah, and, you know, Latrobe, Greater Latrobe, Wildcats. We always say on the show, is it Latrobe or Latrobe? How about throw in Greater Latrobe into the mix? I think that's technically the name of their high school there. But, yeah, and it is always an awesome time. I mean, that was the fourth down in my four down territory column, which is up now on Steelers.com as of Saturday morning. And I just wanted to give a little tip of the cap to Saturday Night Lights. We call it Saturday Night Fever now. It's not Friday Night Lights anymore, which always dovetailed quite nicely with memories of high school football. And I think, you know, it was cool yesterday to talk to Michael Pittman Jr. about it because he's a new Steeler coming from the outside. All he knows is what he's heard about the event, and you know, he's like, oh yeah, I think it'll probably, you know, get us kind of ramped up too for when we have primetime games. Obviously, right. All their preseason games are in the evening, and then they've got four primetime games scheduled so far. Could be more with some of those TBDs at the end of the year. But not only that, I mean, it's partially like, hey, reminder of what it's like to play under the lights and getting your body ready for later in the day. But again, like I said, it's also a blast from the past for these guys, many of whom pulled on the pads in front of their hometown, their friends and family, wherever they grew up.
0: You know, Brian, when I'm here at Steelers training camp, I always, and I've talked about it the last couple of weeks, as a kid, you know, again, I grew up 30 minutes from here in the Bell Vernon, Mon Valley area. Very easy to get up here. And again, as a kid, you know, one, it was hard, and it still is today, to get tickets to Steelers games. So, yeah. Well, maybe today it's easy. It's definitely easier than back then, because back then you didn't have StubHub and everything online that you could jump onto. But games are sold out, so it's hard to get a ticket, and at the same time, very expensive, right, to make the trip down. And,
1: sure.
0: So when I was a kid, this was the opportunity and the only opportunity to see the Steelers up close for free. So we did it here at St. Vincent a handful of times, but we always did the Latrobe Memorial Stadium too. Now, when I say always, this is back when, before there were 10,000 plus people going like there is now, you know, 3,000 or 4,000. It was still a healthy crowd, but I remember going there as a kid, watching the team practice underneath the lights. It was a special event then. It still is today. And again, we use that 10,000 number out there, but it's a good guesstimate. I mean, they hack that high school stadium in. Latrobe High School District does a great job with hosting the Steelers. And even talking to the grounds crew this week here at St. Vincent College, they've had to maintain that field for the last month over there. So not only are they maintaining the fields here at St. Vincent during training camp, they keep an eye on the south side. They're working with AccuShore on those fields. But the Steelers full-time grounds crew has to go over there as well and make sure that field's ready to go for tonight. And it's not just a night before thing. It's a whole month ahead of time.
1: Yeah, and that all goes into it too. And they always make sure it goes off without a hitch. You can't predict the weather, of course. You never know what the weather is going to do. Yesterday was another good example of that. If you're listening to us in the Western PA area, I don't know about you, Ed, where you live, but up where I am in the North Hills, it was a torrential downpour, and it obviously delayed the Pirates game a little bit last night. They ended up losing 6-4 to the Metropolitans. But, yeah, I mean, you can't predict the weather, but as long as the field is dry and everybody can have a good time, it's always a good time out in downtown Latrobe. And the cool thing about it, I mean, to go back to the Friday Night Lights feel of it, you know, there's bleachers on both sides. There's only one field, so it's not going to be quite as spread out as you are here at St. Vincent. Very spaced out here at St. Vincent. Yes, you're close to the players, but there's the hillside, all the grassy knolls of Chuck Knoll Field. At Latrobe Memorial Stadium, I mean, there's a track around it. There's one field that takes center stage. There's bleachers on both sides. They're packed to the gills. Fans are pretty much right on top of the action and the players who are on the sideline. So it does have to bring back memories for these guys. And obviously none of them went to Latrobe, but at least on this night every year in camp, Latrobe is a stand-in for Medina, Ohio, where Drew Aller played, or Roosevelt High School in Sioux Falls, South Dakota, where

0: where Mason McCormick played. So it's just it symbolizes all of that for these players. And plus, I know a lot of the times their families come out for this too, and it's just a different lens through which to view training camp every year, and it's an awesome tradition.
1: And you know, both you and I have covered WPIL high school football across Western PA throughout our careers, and I still do. I still broadcast on Friday nights as well, you know, with Trib Live on, you know, throughout their high school sports network that they have there. And it's special, Brian, and it's special to have that tonight. It's special. It's a big part of the Pittsburgh Steelers organization. I mean, they do a game of the week on Friday nights, so they get that, they understand it, and hence why they continue to do that tradition here. Let's talk some business for the Pittsburgh Steelers now. The big night practice tonight, but a roster move late last night.
0: Couple roster moves, yeah. A couple pass catchers out, couple pass catchers shuttle in. Gone are Wake Forest wideout A.T. Perry. Made a couple plays out here. He's a big body. And tight end J.J. Galbraith, who was an undrafted free agent last year, stuck around, I think, on the practice squad for a lot of 2025, but you know, scouts and the coaches, you know, they're constantly evaluating this time of year, and they're making determinations of where they might need help or what kind of player they might need in a room at a certain time, whether that's more of a blocker or more of a route runner or more of a, you know, fullback type. So coming in are Colton Dow and Lance Mason. Dow is a receiver claimed off of waivers from the San Francisco 49ers. Mason, a tight end, claimed off of waivers from the reigning Super Bowl champion Seattle Seahawks. So two guys who hit the waiver wire, and obviously somebody in the Steelers organization said, hey, we got a chance at this guy now? Let's go scoop him up.
1: You know, Brian, when you look at the roster, and if you're like us, you've been studying this roster for the last 6 months as the comings and goings, right? So we're pretty knee deep in the names on these rosters.
0: Oh, yeah.
1: And especially, you know, now 10 days into training camp, we broadcast this broadcast normally during the actual practice, so we get to actually talk a bit about some of these players. These are two names, though, that stood out to me yesterday, because we've called A.T. Perry's name several times. We've called J.J. Galbraith's name a handful of times. Maybe not so much Galbraith, but definitely A.T. Perry. He got some early looks here in camp to start camp from the likes of Aaron Rodgers and Mason Rudolph and the rest of the quarterbacks. But obviously, the front office and the coaches saw an opportunity to upgrade this roster at this point of camp with Colton Dowell and Lance Mason.
0: Yeah, and Perry was a sixth rounder in 2023, who was a, you know, pretty productive guy in college in the ACC. Mm-hmm. But Colton Dowell was a seventh rounder in 2023. So it's not like, you know, he's also a guy who had some draft pedigree on his side. And he's another big body at 6'3", 212. Actually spent some time with the Ravens last year on their I think practice squad, like a week, but he was originally drafted by the Tennessee Titans and he went to Tennessee Martin. So he's down in, from that area of the country. And then Lance Mason, an undrafted guy, this offseason, or this draft cycle, I should say, transferred from Missouri State to Wisconsin. So another Badger in the mix, another Mason in the mix, 6'3", 243. You know, I think he's pretty much a hard-nosed blocker, and that's what you're going to get out of him. Actually, another sort of trivial note on Lance Mason, he's from Rockwall Heath High School, the same high school as Deshaun Elliott. So I don't
1: Lots
0: know
1: of if, connections here.
0: Yeah, I mean, Mason, he's a, I guess, class of 2022, so I don't think those guys would have overlapped in high school, but they might know each other.
1: No, well, probably a smaller area, I would think so.
0: I don't know. No, I think that's
1: that a big
0: like
1: area?
0: I think it's in like the I get screwed up with Texas cities. I think it's in the Dallas metropolitan area.
1: Oh, that'd be
0: area.
1: Pretty big.
0: I think
1: then.
0: That's generally yeah. where Deshaun Elliott is from.
1: That would be a big area. A move earlier this week too was the adding Israel Mukwamu to the roster, defensive back, and they release Amari Harvey, a defensive back. So again, one DB for another DB, a wide receiver for another wide receiver, and a tight end for another tight end. These are, again, just strategic moves where if the Steelers have an opportunity to upgrade the position, upgrade that room, but also the special teams part of this too, Brian, because, you know, there's a bigger picture here going on at Steelers training camp. Yes, you got your 11 starters on offense. Yes, you have your 11 starters on defense, but the special teams part is an opportunity for some of these players players that might not be able to get a lot of playing time or make the roster in one of those position rooms, but they can certainly make an impact on special teams. So I feel like sometimes when you see these moves of names we necessarily don't know, special teams could be part of that conversation too.
0: Yeah, and it's just attrition is always going to set in training camp at some point.
1: Sure.
0: And Omar Khan's job as the GM, and by extension, everybody under him, Andy Weidel, all of the scouts on in their front office, their mission is to make the roster as competitive as possible from top to bottom, every position group. Because, hey, let's be honest, if you're getting added to the roster on August 8th, your chances of being there on week one, not great. But, hey, you've got 16 practice squad spots. You've got injuries that can pop up both before week one and in the regular season. So I think if you're any player who's trying to make it into the NFL, especially one who's maybe been off of an active roster for a couple years, or an undrafted guy, you want to be on those extended lists for teams to call when they're in case of emergency. And these guys will get a chance to come out here, and we know the way Mike McCarthy runs practice, you'll get reps. You might be on field two.
1: Be
0: with some of the younger developmental guys, but you will get eyeballs on you. And they'll have a chance to show what they can do in those preseason games, too, for sure.
1: We've seen a lot of reps from A to Z on this roster here during this training camp. Not many players just sitting around during practice. That's one thing Mike McCarthy is like to do, and I agree with that. I use that same concept with my youth football teams over the years that I coached, and that's at the very smallest level of football all the way up to here in the NFL. Don't have people standing around. Don't have players standing around during practices, that's for sure. There are also some injuries that occurred this week. Brian Bacco wrote on that on Steelers.com. So whenever we come back, we'll get Brian's thoughts and some updates on some of those players that went down in practice this week. When we started the shows on Monday here from Steelers training camp, we talked about how the Steelers had gotten through the first part of camp with hardly any injuries or roster moves. Well, here we are, fast forward to Saturday. We just went through some of the roster moves this week. We'll touch on some injuries as well whenever we come back. He's Brian Bacco. I'm Ed Troop. Chris Adamski out today, but we're still with you right here from Steelers training camp. It's day 10, continuing coverage of Steelers training camp 2026 right here on Steelers Nation Radio, part of the Steelers Audio Network.
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1: Brian, I went over and got some breakfast this morning at the team cafeteria. It's a slower day here at St. Vincent College, right? You know, no practice here this morning. Got labs on the air with Tom, so I decided to take a walk across campus, went and got myself an omelet. I'm in line to get an omelet. There's a few players around, not a whole bunch.
0: They're like, hey, it's Ed Troop.
1: Well,
0: what's up, Ed?
1: Part of the story, Brian Bacco, one of the players comes up to me and says, hey, good morning, coach. How you doing? And I said, good. How are you? I'll take cheese on that omelet. I didn't know who it was. It was definitely a player.
0: Maybe it was Lance Mason. He's brand new. He's like, I don't know.
1: Bingo.
0: I don't know who anybody is.
1: Thank you. That's exactly what I told Labs when I came back in during a commercial break. I said, hey, look, I guess I look like a coach. But, you know, it's the bald head I probably gives it mostly away. There's a lot of bald football coaches out there.
0: You just look like a ball knower.
1: Well, you know what? I know the game of football inside and out, my friend.
0: It's written on your face.
1: It is written on my face, and I'm glad to bring it here with you on Steelers Nation Radio, part of the Steelers Audio Network, alongside Double B, Brian Bacco. I'm Ed Troop, Chris Adamski off today. Family reunion for Mr. Adamski this weekend, so hopefully he's getting in all the good stuff that's associated with that. But Brian and I are here on campus at St. Vincent College. Beautiful morning. A little bit of rain when I drove in, Brian, this morning from where I was coming from, the south, but here at campus, nice morning, pretty sunny, but no practice. They don't have to worry about the weather today. In fact, when I got here a little bit before 9, they were loading up. It appeared to be a U-Haul of some sort to get some of the equipment over to Latrobe Memorial Stadium.
0: Yeah, I was on my way in and made great time on the parkway and then the turnpike and then Route 30. So I decided to stop for a coffee at an establishment here. They're ordering system was down.
1: You got a free coffee out of it.
0: Well, that's what I was going to say. Their ordering system was down. So I'm like, well, that stinks. But then she said, but we've got free ones at the front, you know, pre-made. And I'm like, all right, if it's free, it's for me. I'm still a sports writer at heart, you know. That's what we're all about. Free food, free coffee, free anything.
1: you know, you get that iced coffee usually during our show that we do. You know, occasionally you come in, you know, Duncan.
0: It's pretty consistent.
1: Yeah. It's, you know, I'm a morning. We were just talking with Justin Miller, our producer back at iHeart, about the coffee subject. We were saying, hey, do you like hot? Do you like cold? Do you like, you know, what do you put in your coffee? I know my wife, she's a black coffee type person, doesn't put anything in it. I'm the opposite. I go two Splenda, two cream, and some cinnamon in my coffee, whether it's hot or cold. That's the same formula for me on either side of the ball.
0: And our producer back in the studio, Justin Miller, he's a black coffee with one cream, that's solid.
1: Yeah.
0: That's solid.
1: That is. That's very like, hey, I'm just going to do a little bit, but I'm not going to do a lot.
0: Yeah.
1: Which sounds like Justin. No, I'm just kidding, Justin Miller. I'm joking with you, my friend. I'm playing. He's one of the hardest working members on our radio. Oh, and so, I mean that.
0: Sometimes I can drink straight black coffee, but
1: the hardest working members on our radio. Oh, and so, I mean that.
0: Sometimes I can drink straight black coffee, but sometimes it's just a little, you're like, not in the mood for just the full acidic, bitter experience. Let me just take the edge off slightly.
1: So what goes in yours?
0: On a normal day, this is pre-made. I just took the free thing they gave me. I just said, is there caffeine in this? Yes. All right.
1: Check the
0: That's
1: box.
0: Fine. I'll take it. But normally, I would my most standard order is just an iced coffee with a splash of cream. Sometimes if I'm feeling adventurous, I'll get a squirt of vanilla or peanut butter.
1: But no sugar.
0: No sugar.
1: Fake or real.
0: No, might be weird about me. I do not like the feeling or texture of like those little sugar granules coming through the straw.
1: Well,
0: weirds me out for some reason.
1: Well, you know what? You're not alone.
0: There's still sugar in the syrups that I'm occasionally getting in there, so it's not like I'm some fitness freak, but no, I just don't really like the granules of sugar.
1: The amount of people that yell at me when they see me put in an artificial sweetener is unbelievable. You know what that does to your system? You know what does to your body? Look, man, I was over 300 pounds most of my life, right? I'm not putting that weight back on. So if I got to take two Splenda a day to prevent that from happening or help prevent that from happening, I'm doing it all day long the rest of my life. And Brian Bacco, if I pass early and you point the Splenda,
0: is this getting dark?
1: Point the Splenda. Well, you know, it's funny, we're back to these off-season conversations because today this morning's an off practice. But let's get back on subject. Let's talk injuries for the Pittsburgh Steelers. There you go. There's a good transition, right? Get off the dark subject into injuries, a better subject. The Steelers had gone through the beginning of this training camp injury-free for the most part, but this week the injury bug hits them a bit. Brian, you wrote on Steelers.com yesterday with an update. Let's start with the biggest name of all on that list that you wrote about, and that's Maxi Onuachor, who went down during the Thursday practice.
0: Seems like he's going to be okay, according to Mike McCarthy. And, you know, he said you wouldn't see him yesterday, which we didn't. And he didn't totally rule out tonight, but made it sound like more than likely you'll see him next week. And, you know, it seemed like in the moment it was an upper body type of deal, which, I mean, that can be bad too, but it's not nearly as scary, I don't think, this time of year as someone goes down holding a knee or a calf or something like that, or ankle. Speaking of ankles,
1: Brandon Echols next up on our list
0: was out yesterday with an ankle. Mike McCarthy did confirm that. He did not specify what Maxi Honichor's injury was, but Echols is an ankle, and that was another one that he didn't get into the timeline. Said you don't expect to see him this weekend. So I would just reading between the lines suggest maybe could be back as soon as Monday if it's something minor. But you also don't want to mess around with those ankle injuries. I mean, you get back out there too soon and turn a small thing into a big thing. That is not what you want at any time, but especially on August 8th.
1: You have your first-round draft pick. You have a player like Brandon Echols who's going to be expected to play a big role in this defense.
0: He's looked really good, too.
1: He's looked very good, yeah, as a nickel back or just a backup corner.
0: Yeah.
1: Special teamer, too.
0: He's one of their best gunners on special teams. Usually him and Skoranek were running down there and putting pressure on the punt returner.
1: There are two guys that you're going to tread lightly. You're not going to rush them back, especially at this point of camp, right? Let them recover, get back on the track, get them back into these practices when they're ready. You're not going to push anything. So I think the approach by Mike McCarthy and the training staff is a good one. I think we were all a bit relieved to hear that about Maxi Onuachor because the Steelers' first round draft picks have been snake bitten the last few years with injuries. To start their careers.
0: Yeah, and in last year I remember watching from home that preseason game against the Panthers, I believe it was in Carolina, and Derek Harmon, I want to say he got carted off. I mean, it's a moot point now, but it looked really bad at the time. And I just remember everybody thinking, oh, not again, because Troy Fautanu the year before.
1: Yes.
0: That happened in practice in between weeks 2 and 3, if I'm not mistaken, and it followed a training camp injury for him, or a preseason injury, I should say. So, yes, I mean, you hate to see something like that become a recurring trend, and it seems completely random, too. It's not like these guys had injury concerns coming out of college, so it looks like they dodged one with Ihonachor, and even last year, Harmon returned by, I think, week 3 or 4 and made an impact, stayed healthy just about the rest of the way. So, yeah, I mean, you want

0: your top investments to stay upright. Mike McCarthy wants everybody to stay upright here in practice. That hasn't always happened these last few days in pads. You know, there's some collisions and guys end up on the ground, and that's football. That's part of it.
1: There's been some bumping.
0: Although not quite like, I guess, what happened in Raiders practice the other day. Did you see that?
1: I did not.
0: Max Crosby and Kirk Cousins scuffling, according to reports. Talk about an odd couple.
1: I was going to say, if you're Kirk Cousins, why do you even want any of that smoke?
0: Well, let me click the...
1: I wouldn't want anything to do with Max Crosby, even if I was an offensive lineman. I'm good, man.
0: Yeah.
1: Just his appearance alone intimidates me, let alone his skills.
0: Let me click the link and see what happened, I guess. Well, Crosby's kind of known for... And he's obviously a phenomenal player, but he's kind of known for being a bit of an agitator.
1: Oh, he's chippy.
0: An instigator.
1: Yeah. Absolutely.
0: You know, players have said that that's kind of his secret sauce a little bit, too. He'll get that little hit in on you after the throw. Not enough to get a flag, but enough to just... tick the quarterback off, and then it's kind of like, all right, he's wearing on you. It's almost mental warfare from Max Crosby. So I'm guessing he probably, you know, the great ones like T.J. Watt, Cam Hayward, Aaron Donald. This is before my time covering the Steelers. I covered all three of those guys, but I'm guessing James Harrison. They can't turn it off. Like you practice like you play, and these guys go to a different level in the games. Because they also go to a different level in practice, and they dominate those settings and mess up plays for the offense, and you can't even operate sometimes because they're just so dominant. So I imagine Crosby was doing a lot of what he does between the lines in the regular season, over wherever the Raiders practice, Henderson, Nevada, and maybe Cousins just kind of got sick of it. It's his first year with the Raiders. I'm sure they've said all the right things since then. You know, let bygones be bygones, but the Steelers haven't had anything that, dramatic, relatively speaking, on the grading scale of training camp practices.
1: Speaking of Max Crosby, I had to chuckle the other day on a social media outlet. There was a video of Trey Hendrickson getting his first work in as a Ravens defensive lineman, and the Ravens flock nation was already chiming in that we gave up Max Crosby for this, and now in Hendrickson's defense, it was just one of those like cone drills, right, Brian? You can't really read in a lot to that. But
0: if I were
1: they were unhappy.
0: If it were up to me, you just wouldn't even be able to tweet training camp clips like that. I just get so sick of it. I lose my mind. I know it's all part of the media ecosystem.
1: I'm just telling you what I saw.
0: I know, and covering it, and like. We're a little jaded. We take it for granted because we're out here every day for our jobs. And there are people, you know, Raiders fans in Florida, or in our case, Steelers fans in Washington State who, I mean, they're just like late July and early August rolls around, they're just itching for any image of a Steeler in even a practice jersey and a helmet doing anything football related because it's been so long. So I do understand it, but it just grinds my gears sometimes when people make these sort of absurd sweeping conclusions about things they're seeing there.
1: And again, look, you know, both of those defensive linemen are phenomenal, you know, with their past, what they've done in their NFL careers. But you're just watching one player in Hendrickson do a cone drill, and you're already saying, well, we gave up Max Crosby for this. However, Max Crosby's a special player, too. I don't know if you had your pick between the two of them. I mean, Crosby's a little bit later on in his career than Hendrickson. He's younger, but I don't know. I like experienced NFL superstars rather than up-and-comers. You can make the argument, I think, for both ways. But, man, if the Steelers had a choice between those two, I'd go Max Crosby. I like his body.
0: You mean the Ravens?
1: Yeah.
0: Yeah.
1: Right.
0: Yeah.
1: The Steelers had their choice
0: any team,
1: too.
0: Any team. I agree. I think even though the numbers are on Hendrickson's side in recent years, not last year, but last year was kind of a throwaway for both of them. I just think back, I don't watch them both week in and week out. Don't get me wrong, but from where I sit, I just feel like Max Crosby's a better player.
1: As far as injuries go with the Steelers, we already talked about Iheanacho and Echols. Good news there. They both appear to be on their way back up. They're returning to the Steelers possibly by next week. We shall see. But on the PUP pup list, we still see Joey Porter Jr., Jalen Ramsey, and Dante Kent. No updates right now on where they are in their recovery process. We did see Jalen Ramsey. I don't know about Dante Kent, Brian, but definitely Joey Porter Jr. and Jalen Ramsey have been at these practices pretty much every day. They're not participating, but they're at least in their practice uniforms. They're out on the field. They're walking around. Good that they're still part of the team activities at this point.
0: Yeah, and it's all quiet on the corner front.
1: I haven't heard anything.
0: Yeah, so, I mean, it's two players who, it's not like they're rookies who haven't had a chance to, you know, show what they can do. I mean, they're new to the new coaching staff and vice versa, as is just about everybody on this roster, aside from Rico Dowdle and Brock Hoffman have been with Mike McCarthy and, that guy who wears number 8 under center. Robert Tonyan, but for the most part,
1: Robert Tonyan.
0: All these guys are getting used to the new staff. And, you know, I wrote about this too in Four Down Territory up on Steelers.com. Led with this, actually. Cam Hayward was saying yesterday after practice how, this defense, they like to talk some smack sometimes. And, like, the new assistant head coach, Joe Witt Jr., who's also the secondary coach, was maybe kind of trying to, like, temper the smack talk a little bit, and Cam Hayward's like, hey, this is just how we are. Like, this is what we do. And yeah. I mean, it's a veteran group. It's a very accomplished group at every level, pretty
1: and
0: much.
1: Coach Petco is part of that on the defensive line, right?
0: Yeah, but Petco's pretty soft-spoken, but I'm sure he does get fired up in-game. I don't get the vibe that he's quite as much chirping the other side of the
1: instigator
0: ball as he's telling his own players what he wants to see them do and cajoling them. But Cam Hayward, T.J. Watt, Patrick Queen, and even some of these like guys you wouldn't think, like Rayshon Jenkins, a new safety, newish, not even the newest safety, but signed last week. I mean, he's somebody who's known, I think, for being pretty vocal out there when he makes a play. These guys, they like to let you hear it. I actually asked Michael Pittman Jr. about it. I'm like, hey, Cam said that they were really turning up the volume today. Does this defense talk more than some of the ones you were going against in Indianapolis? He's like, I think every defense talks a lot, but right now we don't even have two of the biggest trash talkers on the team practicing, and Jalen Ramsey and Joey Porter Jr. He's like, so if anybody thinks it's loud now, like, it's just wait, it's going to get worse.
1: Whenever Brian and I come back, we're going to steal him, I think, for one more segment. We'll check in on his time. He's going to go talk to the coordinators today. That is one highlight here at St. Vincent this morning ahead of the training camp practice tonight at La Trobe Memorial Stadium at 6 p.m. is the coordinators. Offensively and defensively, we'll speak to the media, including Brian here. We're going to try to get some sound from that as well here on our show. If not during our show today, I'm sure Rob and Max in the locker room might have that available to them by this afternoon. So we'll get it to you one way or another. But when we come back, Brian and I, let's talk a little bit about McCarthy moments so far during this training camp. He has switched a few things up with some drills and activities. How different has this McCarthy training camp been as compared to Mike Tomlin the last 19 years? We'll dive into that and more whenever we come back. He's Brian Bacco. I'm Ed Troop. Chris Adamski off today with us. You're listening to day 10. 10, that's right. We've reached double digits coverage of Pittsburgh Steelers training camp 2026 right here on Steelers Nation Radio and the Steelers Audio Network.
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11: I often ask myself and even ask guys I play with about the Steeler-type player. Did we draft those type players, or would they come into the environment and become immersed in an environment and it becomes a part of them? I don't know which one it was, but I think that the fact that we blended so well together as a team, that we went through some difficult times as a team, helped us. You know, people look at those years that we won the Super Bowls over that 6 or 7 year span, they think everything was all rosy, but we had issues. We were just tight enough, close enough to get through that. We had the leadership and on the field and within the coaching staff to get over things like that, to get through those difficult situations. When you play, you don't think about history. You think about today. You know, what you got to do today. You don't think about what's going to happen after you're gone, how this team is going to be looked at, or how you're going to be looked at years from now. You think about today and doing the job you have to do today and being the best you could possibly be today. I was drafted in the fourth round, and I got a phone call, I think from Myron Cope, and to tell me I'd been drafted by the Steelers. And Myron asked me a few questions, and that was it. I mean, there was, you know, I hung the phone up, and I called my mom and told her I'd been drafted. Looking back on it, kind of comical that it would be Myron Cope that gave me a call.
12: And right down the middle of the field went John Stallworth.
11: The personal relationships, I think, stand out in my mind more than anything. Those relationships built with teammates and friends and things that you grow from and you learn from, those are the big moments. Those are the times that when I think back over 14 years in Pittsburgh, those are things that readily come to mind.
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1: Refilling my coffee from home during the break. That's a power move by my wife, Katie. I got to give her a shout out here. You have to give your wife a shout out. Keep, you know, happy wife, happy life, Brian Bacco. But
0: that's right.
1: She in the morning she says, "Hey, when you get your regular coffee, get the backup guy that's metal, right? Fill that up, and then you got your refills, and it stays hot, so you can drink good coffee from home." Because I'm a coffee snob, Brian Bacco. We were already talking coffee during the last segment, but I like my good stuff from home. Not that the stuff up here at St. Vincent's bad. It's good, especially the iced coffee. I've done the iced coffee here at St. Vincent a handful of times in the afternoons. It is excellent.
0: I will be having some of that later, I think.
1: I got to go for
0: it. Pretty sure. Are you going to watch the Hall of Fame ceremony tonight?
1: I watch speeches? It every year, usually.
0: Do you?
1: Well, you know, at least try to catch half of it,
0: yeah.
1: Especially now, Brian, being in my mid to late 40s, the players going in now are guys that I grew up watching. Maybe you as well. So there's a little bit more skin in the game. When I was younger, you didn't really see a lot of those guys that were going into the Hall of Fame. So you had your parents or grandparents talk about a lot of them. But now I've turned that corner where the majority that go into the Hall of Fame, especially present day classes, I remember watching when I was younger.
0: So it's Drew Brees, Larry Fitzgerald, Luke Kuechly, Adam Vinatieri, and then Roger Craig is the
1: So Roger Craig would be the
0: legend.
1: Only,
0: legend, yeah. Or what, I forget exactly what they call it.
1: Craig would be the one that maybe – I think he played in the 80s, right?
0: Yeah.
1: Yeah, so I probably watched
0: first 1,000-yard rushing and 1,000-yard receiving
1: 49ers?
0: Season in NFL history. Yeah. The catch. Yeah.
1: The catch. That's right. He's Brian Bacco. I'm Ed Troop. It is
0: – he's the senior committee is what they call it. Sorry.
1: Wonder how they feel about that when they put the senior in front of that. Are they happy? I mean, they're in the Hall of Fame.
0: Yeah, I think as long as you get that gold jacket,
1: doesn't matter,
0: take
1: right?
0: It. I'm looking now, though. I wonder, is Luke Kuechly going to be the youngest player – in the Hall of Fame? I feel like he has to be. I mean,
1: how many years did he play?
0: He didn't play that long.
1: 8-9 years? I mean, he didn't play that long.
0: Oh, so he's the second youngest inductee ever. Gale Sayers was enshrined at 34.
1: Okay.
0: So he's obviously the youngest player in it if he's the second youngest to ever even be inducted at the time of his enshrinement. This was close call here, Ed. Nearly had a player in the Hall of Fame younger than me, but Luke Kuechly just clears. 4 months older than me. So,
1: Well,
0: not there,
1: you know,
0: just yet.
1: It's going to catch up with you sooner rather than later, my friend. It's catching up with me. How long did Kuechly? How long did he play? 8-9 years? 7 years? It was not double digits. No way he played 10 years or more. No.
0: No, he played eight seasons, and I think
1: that right.
0: I think he had a ninth that was scuttled by injury, and then he retired.
1: Imagine that. You play 8 NFL seasons. That tells you how good he was, and he was. That only with 8 NFL seasons, it's enough to get him into the Hall of Fame. Speaks volumes for a player like that, and he was. He was nothing short than a Hall of Famer, so good for him. Good for that class. Yes, absolutely be watching that. Larry Fitzgerald, local connection.
0: I think that's the speech that I would be most looking forward to hearing, just to see what he says about playing it.
1: He's a great individual,
0: Pitt,
1: too.
0: Yeah, for those couple years. I mean, as good as this class is, like, I don't necessarily mean this as a knock on them, but Drew Brees, Larry Fitz, Luke Kuechly, Adam Vinatieri, like, they're probably not going to get up there and say anything too crazy. You know, they're not the biggest characters or personalities, and that's kind of a hallmark of all their games. Like, all very humble dudes who, I mean, Larry Fitz, known for just handing the ball back to the officials. So,
1: right.
0: And Drew Brees was always kind of the, you know, a little bit of forgotten man in that incredible era of QBs, and Luke Kuechly just put his head down, played linebacker for the Panthers, and dominated. So I mean, it's not like a year where what is Michael Irvin or T.O. going to say in his speech, but Larry Fitz is one that I would like to hear.
1: It's going to be a good one. He's Brian Bacco, by the way. I'm Ed Troop. It's day number 10 continuing coverage of Steelers training camp 2026 right here on Steelers Nation Radio and Steelers Audio Network.
0: It's not going to be much longer until we have a Steeler going into Canton again, too, next year. I don't think. I mean, it could be as soon as next year.
1: Oh, Ben has to be first ballot. Has to be first ballot.
0: So, I mean, that'll get...
1: Right?
0: Yeah, I mean, I think so. I just think we're always... Like, personally, for me, yes, but I am always sensitive to the possibility of we are very insulated in Steelers world. You know, we follow this team...
1: That's fair.
0: ...year-round, 24-7,
1: yep.
0: 365. So... 366 even, but you know, but there are a bunch of other candidates who are becoming eligible every year. So I would think so. Two Super Bowl rings, so many statistical benchmarks that he hit for the greatest QBs of all time. But hey, Bill Belichick didn't get in on the first ballot. Now that's a coach, not a player. But I'm just using that to say sometimes what is a no-brainer to us or a slam dunk to us doesn't always happen.
1: And Mike Tomlin on his debut on NBC the other night. I want to get your thoughts on that, too. But he made a strong case for Hines Ward to get into the Hall of Fame.
0: Yeah, and I mean, you know, every year that passes, you feel like it might not work out for Hines. You know, the late LC Greenwood still waiting to get in.
1: There's
0: I mean, and even let's look on this current roster. I think there's some gold jacket guys. I think TJ Watt would be in if he retired today, a la Luke Kuechly.
1: Cam Hayward.
0: I think Cam...
1: It's going to take him a bit more
0: close.
1: I think he gets in, but it's going to take a little bit.
0: He was talking on his podcast about the statistical goals, milestones for his career he wants to hit. And he knows his numbers. He said the team goals are bigger, but you know, you achieve these individual goals and it probably means you're helping the Steelers win football games. So it all kind of works together. He's at 92 career sacks in the regular season. He said he wants to get 100. I would say Cam, you do have a postseason sack to your name, so you could say you have 93. He's at 477 career solo tackles. He wants to get to 500. Well, he has 17 in the playoffs. Cam has played in 10 playoff games, started 9 of those. Postseason success has eluded the Steelers for the most part in his time, but can't lay all that on Cam. I mean, he's got two forced fumbles in his playoff career. He has 32 combined tackles in those 10 games, 4 tackles for loss, 6 QB hits. Like I said, the 1 sack, a pass deflection. So he's been out there in the playoffs and, you know, doing his part, but it's just, it's been tough for them to get over the hump. So if ultimately when the time comes, if the voters factor in some of the postseason, you know, statistics, I think Cam will be all right, and I still expect him to have a really productive season upcoming here in 2026 to add to the resume.
1: Let me give you a couple other names, get your thoughts of potential current Steelers that could maybe enter the Hall one day. Jalen Ramsey.
0: Yeah, I think he's probably going to make it.
1: Projecting that way.
0: But I will say I'm not as well-versed on that just because he's only been here for a season. So
1: right.
0: I didn't follow quite as closely the accolades and the individual success and statistics when he was in L.A. or Miami or Jacksonville. But yeah, I mean, I just think like anecdotally, you say a lot of people, Jalen Ramsey, Hall of Famer, they probably say, yeah, I mean, he was the best corner in the league for a while. So I think there's a good chance of that. And then, of course, Aaron Rodgers is no doubt first ballot.
1: That's
0: Hall of Famer.
1: Rodgers is in. You can go ahead and check more. I think Ben's in next year as a first ballot too, Brian.
0: And maybe Mike McCarthy here's down the line too when he hangs it up.
1: How about Zach Frazier at the center position? If he continues to play been playing.
0: Yeah, I mean, that's just like, it's just way too early for me to even evaluate anybody in less than, say, 5 seasons.
1: Okay.
0: Whether that's Zach or Joey Porter Jr. or, yeah, anybody. I think it's just hold the phone on that.
1: One last one before you head out there. Chris Boswell.
0: I think the threshold for kickers is really high.
1: I mean,
0: Adam Vinatieri's just now getting in,
1: tonight,
0: and I'm all for it.
1: Yeah.
0: Like I know there are some people who are specialists. Just they shouldn't get in. They're not fully football players. I guess I can see that, but I just disagree. I think it's such a crucial part of the game, and when you're literally winning Super Bowls with your right leg, not winning them by yourself, but you're clinching it for your team. That to me is enough. And he's the all-time leading scorer in NFL history. So I think you need to do some really special things to get in there as a kicker. If Chris Boswell boots a game-winning field goal in the Super Bowl, we'll revisit this conversation, Ed.
1: a Super Bowl victory for the Steelers with the handful of these names we just mentioned could go a long way with them getting into the Hall of Fame, especially if they put up the numbers to help support that Super Bowl title.
0: No doubt. No doubt it helps to have a ring, you know, in addition to the individual accolades, all pros, Pro Bowls, things of that nature.
1: Brian Bacco heading out, it appears, to go talk to the coordinators. Brian, thank you so much. We will catch up with you on Monday morning right back here for live practice.
0: Sounds good.
1: That'll
0: Thanks,
1: Ed. Have a good weekend, my friend. See Brian. You. Brian will also be at the night practice over at Memorial Stadium, so you can catch Brian's post-practice article, the training camp report, right? I believe it's called, up on Steelers.com. So Brian will have that up for you later tonight or tomorrow morning to recap the practice over at Latrobe Memorial Stadium tonight. Again, it's 6 o'clock p.m. And just to recap the upcoming schedule here from Steelers training camp, no practice here today at St. Vincent because of that Saturday night practice at Latrobe Memorial Stadium at 6 o'clock tonight. But starting on Monday, next week, Monday, August 10th, it'll be a full practice, full padded practice here at St. Vincent College at 11 a.m., followed by Tuesday, August 11th, an 11 a.m. full padded practice. Wednesday's a travel day, and they don't have to go far. They're going to AccuSure Stadium, so no practices open to the public or anything up here at St. Vincent on Wednesday of next week because the first preseason game is next Thursday at 7 p.m., August 13th, against the Green Bay Packers. So, yes, it's only a preseason game. Yes, it's only preseason game number one. But for Mike McCarthy and Aaron Rodgers, you can go ahead and write that narrative. It's against their former team with the Green Bay Packers. So that game will be next Thursday night at 7 o'clock. Friday is a rest day for the team, so nothing on Friday, August 14th. And then three final practices in a row to wrap up St. Vincent training camp here on August 15th. That is a 10:15 practice. That's next Saturday, a week from today. There you go. Hard to believe. A week from tomorrow, Sunday, August 16th, 11 a.m., full padded practice here at St. Vincent. And then the final open practice to the public will be on Monday, August 17th at 11 a.m., and then the team will break camp shortly after that. And that's it, folks. Put a bow on training camp 2026 here in Latrobe. It goes quick. Those dates are usually announced in the month of May into June, and then there's a lot of anticipation for these 2.5-3 weeks here at St. Vincent. And then before you know it, all of a sudden you snap your fingers, and yes, you are there. You are at the end of a training camp and into the second preseason game, eventually the third and final preseason game, and then the team cuts the rosters down. You eventually get to the 53-man roster, and you start yet another NFL season. And for the Pittsburgh Steelers, that will be on Sunday, September 13th, against the Atlanta Falcons at 1 p.m. at AccuSure Stadium to open up the 2026 campaign. And if you're doing the math quick in your head, that's 5 days from now. So it's a month and 5 days. So 5 days from now, we'll say 1 month away from the start of the NFL season for the Pittsburgh Steelers. Hard to believe, but it's right around the corner. We're going to take a break. Whenever we come back, we are going to hear from Cam Hayward as well as Michael Pittman Jr., the newest member of the Black and Gold with Pittman Jr. Yesterday after practice, they both spoke to the media. Coming up in our hour number two shortly after noon today, we're going to play back the Louie Lips interview from the other day. We have been fortunate enough to have a member of the Pittsburgh Steelers alumni stopping up into the booth during our broadcast of practice each and every day. We've had some really good ones up here at camp throughout the first 10 practices. But one of the highlights, probably one of the best, was Louie Lips from the 80s with the Pittsburgh Steelers. So we'll be playing that back for you here today, this afternoon as well. And Double B is on his way to talk to the coordinators who are speaking to the media here from St. Vincent College this morning. We may get that for you before the end of our broadcast, but if not, I'm sure Rob and Max can play that in the locker room here this afternoon from 1 to 3. It's day number 10 of continuing coverage of Pittsburgh Steelers Training Camp 2026 right here on Steelers Nation Radio and the Steelers Audio Network.
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6: Well, for what it's worth, the rain and storms have exited St. Vincent College in beautiful Latrobe, Pennsylvania, Unity Township in Westmoreland County. It was a rainy start yesterday here at St. Vincent College to start out the Friday practice, which pushed fans out. Steelers had to close practice to the public for their safety because there was a bunch of storms in the area early Friday morning. The team was able to squeeze in a on-field closed practice later on in the morning into early afternoon yesterday, which was good news for Coach McCarthy and his staff as they prefer to have the practices out on the natural grass surfaces and not in the indoor facility, though they have a great one here at St. Vincent College. Newly built, the Dunlap Center right next to the practice fields here has not had to be used because of weather. They've used it, I think, a few times for some walkthroughs in the evenings here at St. Vincent for the team. But they do have that as an option if they need it. Those storms have exited. It's still pretty overcast here this morning at St. Vincent. A few rain showers on the way up, but for the most part, it is pretty dry. Hopefully that trend will continue into the evening as the Steelers will have their nightly practice, their annual. Used to be called Friday night, but yes, today's Saturday, so it's Saturday night light practice at Latrobe Memorial Stadium, home of the Wildcats, tonight at 6 p.m. That's always a highlight up here in Latrobe, and that'll take place tonight. I'm Ed Troop, alongside Brian Bacco and Chris Adamski, who both are not here. So I shouldn't say alongside, because they're not here. They are Chris Adamski, a scheduled day off today here this weekend, and Brian Bacco has left us to make his way down to talk to the Steelers' offensive and defensive coordinators here this morning. They will be speaking to the media in the next few minutes, I believe, here from St. Vincent College. We'll try to get you some of that audio, whether it's during our time or with you up until 1 o'clock today, and then from 1 to 3, Rob and Max, they're in the locker room. If we don't have that audio, good chance they will during that time. And we definitely should have it by the time we get to 3 o'clock today for the drive with Wes Euler and Matt Williamson. And that will close out yet another week here at St. Vincent College. 6 p.m. tonight. So Wes and Matt will stay with you until the start of that practice at 6 p.m. at Latrobe Memorial Stadium. Within our iHeart family, WDVE, the flagship home of the Pittsburgh Steelers. We'll have tonight coverage from Latrobe Memorial Stadium with Chad Tyson. So make sure you check that out. Tyson will be anchoring all that for us here tonight from Latrobe Memorial Stadium, as he always does. There'll be a huge crowd there. Should be well over 10,000 fans for that practice tonight. And again, as I said earlier in the show, it was a highlight of me when I was growing up here in Westmoreland County in southwestern Pennsylvania to get out to Latrobe Memorial Stadium. Used to come out to a bunch of practices here at St. Vincent as a kid, but also would make my way over for that night practice. It's special. It's under the lights. And anybody that's in and around the game of football here in southwestern Pennsylvania, they know how important high school football is, and these high school football stadiums

0: They're special. And when you turn the lights on, and especially for the players on this roster with the Pittsburgh Steelers, it's special for them too. Brian Bacco talked about that in the last segment. It's a flashback for a lot of these players. They get to play underneath the lights. Usually it was Friday night. This year it's Saturday night. And heck, there are still a handful of high schools that do play some of their games on Saturday night. I think locally, Bishop Canavan, the Crusaders there out near Greentree, I think they've played a lot of games at Dormont Stadium on Saturday nights over the years. So that still takes place across the WPIAL. Not a bunch of games, most games Friday night. A lot of games Saturday afternoons, but there are still a handful of games on Saturday nights. But either way, it's an opportunity for these players to relive some of that. And if it's anything like years past under Mike Tomlin, there used to be a lot of scrimmaging going on, a lot of live hitting, a lot of action underneath those lights, and the crowd loved that. The team loved that. Not sure about Mike McCarthy. This is his first night practice under the lights at Latrobe Memorial Stadium, so not 100% sure what Coach McCarthy and his staff has planned tonight. One thing that was known ahead of this camp was not a lot of live tackling, but you know, we saw the full padded practice this week on Monday, Tuesday, Thursday, and yesterday was closed to the public, but it was still a full padded practice. These guys are still hitting. This is still a physical camp. Yes, they're not being wrestled down to the ground. We haven't seen back-on-backers yet. But we've seen individual one-on-ones where the offensive lineman and the defensive lineman are going helmet-to-helmet. Not literally. They're not hitting helmet-to-helmet, but they're lining up that way, and they're making full contact. They're working on their blocking skills on the offensive line. Defensive line's working on their swim moves and trying to get by those offensive linemen. So there is work being done here at camp. It's still physical. There's still contact being made. We've seen the linebackers go up against the offensive linemen. We've seen passes downfield during the 11-on-11s. The receivers and the defensive backs are right there to make a play, and maybe not purposely making contact, but making contact in the process. Some have been flagged, by the way, for pass interference, but other times it's been clean breakups. But there's still contact being made there as well. So the narrative in and around this camp for Mike McCarthy that, look, we're not going to do live hitting, so this won't be a physical camp, throw that out the window. If you've been up here at St. Vincent College for these full padded practices, there's been contact. A lot of running plays with Rico Dowdle and Jalen Warren and Travis Homer and Caleb Johnson, where they've cut through the line and are making contact with defensive linemen and linebackers. They're just not being wrestled down to the ground. There's not a pileup that you see during a regular NFL game, and that's a good thing because you're going to keep these players upright a lot longer if you can keep them safe and in shape. And let's face it, folks, if you're not in shape at this point of training camp, you're probably not going to be here come the 53-man roster in September. You got to be in tip-top shape. So if you're trying to get in shape while you're here at camp, you probably have a problem. Most of these guys, if not all of them, are in the best shape of their lives when they come here to the camp. They don't necessarily need all of that. But what they do need to do, and that the Steelers have done a lot of that, are learning the playbook, learning the defensive schemes, the walkthroughs, and Mike McCarthy has been big on that here at Pittsburgh Steelers training camp so far. If you've watched the Mike Tomlin practices over the years, over the last 19 years, you know it's a physical camp. You know it's back on backers. You know it's seven shots. You kind of knew what you were getting into every year with a coach Mike Tomlin training camp. Go back to the Bill Cowher years, Cowher Power, right? The Bill Cowher years here up at St. Vincent, very physical camp. And we had the likes of Randy Grossman and some of those ex-Steelers on with us during the alumni sessions last week and this week. They talked about the Chuck Knoll years. We had Louis Lips on the other day, which, by the way, we're going to hear from Louis again. We're going to play back that interview coming up here in our second hour here this afternoon. Louis Lips said the same thing about Chuck Knoll, as did Randy Grossman and some of the others we've had up here. His camps were more physical than ever back then, 2-3-a-days, right? They had the hillside. You know, we currently sit here at Chuck Knoll Field in the press box and the stands in front of us, which is beautiful. But at one time, this was not here. This was a big hillside that went up to the dorms. And after each practice, you'd always see players. I think Craig Wolfley, the great Wolf, our buddy Wolf, used to talk about that a lot. Him and Tunch Ilkin, they used to run this hillside where I currently sit broadcasting here atop Chuck Knoll Fields after each and every practice. It was just a different NFL back then. And, you know, I laugh and I can respect the older NFL players to say, hey, it wasn't soft like this. We did a lot more. But you got to also think about the safety and the different things that are in place now to protect players that was not in place back then, and not deliberately. They just didn't know the science behind a lot of this. Now they do. So now they can better protect these players going forward, and that's why there's always a plan, especially with Mike McCarthy, between trying to protect these players, but also at the same time make sure they're getting in the required work that they need to prepare for an NFL season. A few other notes in and around Mike McCarthy in these first 10 days of training camp practices here at St. Vincent. He introduced the Franco moment this past week. It's a goal line type drill. They hit the Monday Night Football theme, and the team automatically knows what to do. They've been told what to do when they hear that. It's the hurry up and go towards the goal line. They put the ball down around the 2 or 3 yard line, and the Franco moment was not at the 2 or 3 moment. The Immaculate Reception was not at that yard line, the Immaculate Reception back in the day. Further back, 30, 40 yard line where that took place. But they get some good reps in there from the goal line for that Franco moment. It's a chance to try to change up practice. And they also introduced a newer one just within the last couple days, and it's called the Red Zone Smackdown. And Coach McCarthy has a nickname for all this stuff. Mike Tomlin did too, the 7 shots. Well, this is like the 7 shots drill, the Red Zone Smackdown. They put the ball around the 15, 20-yard line, and they take shots towards the end zone. They keep score for the offense and defense. So much like 7 shots under Mike Tomlin, this is very similar, the Red Zone Smackdown. Lots of walkthroughs here at St. Vincent College. A lot of playbook reps, and that's important for any NFL team. But for Mike McCarthy, the start of every practice we've seen throughout the first week and a half here at St. Vincent, it always starts with the offensive group on field one and the defensive group on field two. And they're walking through against each other within the offense versus offense, defense versus defense. The backups giving the starters looks, and they're walking through plays for the first 15, 20 minutes of every practice. And then we see the ones versus ones, the one offense versus one defense, and the two offense versus the number two defense on the second field. No one's sitting around at this camp. All practice long, very few players are watching. Everybody's participating in some form. That's important for Mike McCarthy and his coaching staff. And the ones versus ones and the twos versus twos, they walk through all those plays and within their playbook. So it's not for usually a good 45 minutes to almost an hour before you see the team start to really go live with hitting. And again, you're only getting about a 2-hour, 2.5-hour practice here each day at St. Vincent College with the team. But it's in that second hour that you start to see things ramp up. A lot of positional type of, the football 101 stuff that I talked about earlier this week. If you go to a high school in the WPIL, a middle school, even a youth football program anywhere, they're doing the same type of stuff. They're working the ladder. They have the cones out. They're working their footwork. There's so many mechanical things to the game of football that's taught from an early age all the way up through middle school, high school, college, and the pros. Yes, the NFL, the pros. If you come out here to St. Vincent College, you'll see those same type of activities taking place here on the turf, the grass, the natural grass. Let me correct myself here at Chuck Knoll Fields with this roster. They're getting that same type of work done. Mike McCarthy's staff has been big on that, the individual stuff. But then you see the second half of practices. You've seen the live action. And again, you see one versus one, and then the twos versus twos and threes on field number two. No one's sitting around. That's where we've seen the live action. And then, as I said, the Franco moment, the Red Zone Smackdown moments, those different things that Coach McCarthy has plugged into these practices to make them special and unique to him and his coaching staff. So that's been on full display here at St. Vincent College. It's a change. When you talk to the Brian Bacco or Chris Adamskis of the world that have been covering these practices for a long, long time, other media members, Bob Labriola, who has seen the Chuck Knoll years and the Bill Cowher years and the Mike Tomlin years, when you talk to them about the differences in the Mike McCarthy structure of a training camp practice, they will point all of this out to you that I just told you. And it's good. It's protecting the players, but at the same time, giving them looks and getting them ready for the upcoming NFL season. And again, if you're wanting to make your way up here to Unity Township here at St. Vincent College, you'll have a few more opportunities to do that here within the next week. The Steelers have the Friday night practice at Latrobe Memorial Stadium tonight at 6 p.m., as we've been talking about. Off day tomorrow on Sunday, August 9th, and then the team back at it on Monday morning, August 10th, on Monday, 11 a.m., full padded practice here at St. Vincent College. And then on Tuesday, August 11th, another full padded practice at 11 a.m. So two 11 a.m. starts on Monday and Tuesday. The team is off Wednesday for a travel day. They will not have to travel far, as I said during our last segment, because Thursday, August 13th, 7 p.m., preseason game number one against the Green Bay Packers at Acushur Stadium. Team is off Friday for a rest day, and then they'll be back at it for three more practices next weekend, next Saturday, August 15th, 10:15. So make sure you make note of that. That's our only practice. We had one last Friday, I think, during the first week here at 10:30. But other than that, they've been 11 a.m. or later. But next Saturday will be an early start, 10:15 a.m. Next Saturday, August 15th. And then Sunday, August 16th, 11 a.m. And then Monday, August 17th, 11 a.m. is the final practice open to the public here at St. Vincent College. So let's see, 3, 4, 5, including tonight with the night practice, 6 more opportunities for you to come out here to St. Vincent College and see the black and gold practice. And as I described to you with these full padded practices, they are entertaining. A lot of walkthroughs, but at the same time, during those walkthroughs, they're running the playbook. So you get to see the plays unfold, even though they're not hitting and going full throttle during that sequence. You still get a good look at some one-on-one matchups, especially from a receiver to a defensive back. You know, the line is still making contact on the offensive side and defensive side. It's been fun to watch, and it will sure be more fun to watch, too, as we navigate through the upcoming week. We're going to take a break. Whenever we come back, we will finally hear from Cam Hayward and Michael Pittman Jr., who spoke to the Pittsburgh media yesterday after practice. Interesting to hear what they had to say. Pittman being the newest Steeler and Cam Hayward being the senior Steeler, right? The captain of the team, the most senior member of the Pittsburgh Steelers, had a few things to say yesterday, and also talking about the defense and how they're starting to come together. And Michael Pittman, his first thoughts on being up here at St. Vincent College as well. And Louie Lips coming up in hour number two. We're going to replay that from earlier this week. Ahmed Troop, Brian Bacco, Chris Adamski are out of the press box. They're normally with me, but we'll continue our coverage of day number 10 of Pittsburgh Steelers Training Camp 2026 right here on Steelers Nation Radio and the Steelers Audio Network.
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0: 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I am Ed Troop with you up until 1 o'clock today before we are in the locker room with Rob and Max, followed by The Drive with Wes Euler and Matt Williamson. And hopefully you kick off each and every day with your cup of coffee or your breakfast choice of beverage, whatever that may be, with our good pal Tom Offerman and Bob Labriola. They give you the training camp report each and every practice day here at St. Vincent College from 9 a.m. to 10:30 before myself, Brian Bacco, and Chris Adamski get you through the midday, which we've had a lot of fun through 10 practices. Well, this is the 10th day. We won't see any practice today. That'll be tonight at Latrobe Memorial Stadium, but at least the 9 previous days of practice here at St. Vincent College, we've been able to broadcast that for you live right here on Steelers Nation Radio, which is exciting. We can't tell you everything that's happening. If you want to see that, you have to come up here for yourself, but we've had some fun throughout those first 9 practices here at St. Vincent College, bringing you some of that action along the way, as well as talking to some Steeler alumni, one of those being Louie Lips, which we will hear after this upcoming segment you're listening to now. So this afternoon, we will get into the Louie Lips playback of a great interview that we had with Louie, former Pittsburgh Steelers from the 1980s. And we talked to Louie about it. You know, when you look back at the history of the Steelers in the last 30 or 40 years, everybody knows about the dynasty of the 70s and the first 4 Super Bowl titles, right? And what happened after that in between the 80s and early 90s? There's like a, you know, from 1980 through 1991, Bill Cowher came on the scene in 1992. There's like an 11 or 12 year period there of a transitional time for the franchise, but it wasn't all downs. And, you know, a lot of people look at the 80s and those first couple seasons in the 90s as a lot of down years before the Steelers kind of got back to their winning ways. The latter half of the Chuck Knoll years, including Louie Lips, were not always down. 1984, Louie Lips' rookie season with Mark Malone at the quarterback position, the Steelers make it all the way to the AFC Championship game that year. I think a lot of folks forget about that. There were a couple other winners along the way, too. I know 1989 and 1990, the team made some hay, got into the playoffs, and won a couple playoff games under Chuck Knoll as well during the latter years of Louie Lips' career. And then after the 1991 season, Chuck Knoll retires, and new head coach Bill Cowher from Crafton, Pennsylvania, comes aboard in 1992 and leads the Steelers franchise to an AFC Central division title in his first year as Steelers head coach, an 11-5 record. I don't even have to look that up because that was in the prime years of my childhood growing up watching this franchise, including up here at St. Vincent College. And then the Bill Cowher years, of course, mostly ups, a few downs here or there, but eventually a 5th Super Bowl title in 2005, as well as in 2008, a 6th Super Bowl and another appearance as well a few years later. By the way, that was, of course, Mike Tomlin in Super Bowl 43 and Super Bowl 45 underneath Mike Tomlin. I should throw that out there. But if you're listening here on Steelers Nation Radio, you know that. I don't have to tell you that. But just in case, if you're new to it, you may not know, it was Bill Cowher who won Super Bowl 40, Mike Tomlin Super Bowl 43, Super Bowl 45 against Aaron Rodgers and Mike McCarthy, in which the Steelers lose that Super Bowl to the Green Bay Packers. Well, now they're on the good side, right? McCarthy and Rodgers together again here and now with the Pittsburgh Steelers. They're going to try to make one last run, at least for Aaron Rodgers, one last run. Hopefully not Coach McCarthy. Hopefully he's here for a long time. Pittsburgher, too, and Mike McCarthy. Look what worked out for Bill Cowher being a local guy. Now Mike McCarthy a local guy. We'll see if it works out for him as well. Hopefully for Steelers Nation it will. And you got to follow up a very good head coach in Mike Tomlin. And did you see Mike Tomlin make his broadcaster debut on Thursday night as part of the NBC NFL football crew? Football Night in America debuted Thursday night with the Hall of Fame game. Coach T makes his debut. I thought he did a great job. If you listen this morning to Bob Labriola and Tom Offerman, they talked about it, and Labs brought up a good point as well. You know, Mike Tomlin was criticized a bit for a comment made about, you know, hey, do you miss training camp this time of the year? And he said, I miss being around the guys, but I don't miss my dorm room at St. Vincent College that I spent pretty much a whole calendar year, if you add it all up, of the last 20 years, right? Meaning, you know, 3 weeks for 19 years, do the math. But, you know, listen, and Lab said it too, you know, when you're a college-age kid and you're in a dorm room, you don't know any better. But, you know, when you're in your 30s and 40s or 50s, you do know better staying in a dorm room. And not that the facilities out here at St. Vincent aren't excellent. Trust me, folks, they are. I've seen it here in the last 2.5 weeks. They are outstanding. But it's still college life, you know, for an older person that's not in those college years. So I think that's where Coach T was trying to get to with that. But it's still special, you know. And since 1966, when you walk onto the campus here at St. Vincent College, the first sign that greets you is Pittsburgh Steelers training camp since 1966. It is special here at St. Vincent. And, you know, my wife and I were having a conversation last night. She said, we were watching Hard Knocks that just debuted on HBO. Big fan of Hard Knocks, and they're showcasing the Seattle Seahawks this season, which is unique because Hard Knocks for a long time, there was a stipulation out there in the NFL that you couldn't be a part of Hard Knocks unless you were coming off of a losing season, or you didn't make the playoffs for 3 years, or you had a new head coach. There was all these different formulas because a lot of teams didn't welcome that coverage because they wanted to keep it in-house. But over the course of the success of that and showcasing the NFL, that's how this season opened up for Hard Knocks, with the Seattle Seahawks and the defending Super Bowl champs now part of that. The first thing that Coach McDonald said is, we're on Hard Knocks, and we welcome it because we want to showcase the good things that we're doing here in Seattle. And I think that program has transitioned more to that. It's showcasing these NFL franchises. But this year, it's the Seattle Seahawks. But my wife said to me, she said, because Seattle does their training camp in-house in Seattle, their facility right by their stadium. And she said to me, hey, do most NFL teams still go away like the Steelers do? And the answer to that question is no. I think there's three. There's three NFL teams that do not have their training camps on site at their training facility that they use during the season, which a lot of those training facilities are right next to the stadiums or within a mile reach of a lot of those NFL stadiums. The Steelers, of course, on the south side, so just right across the river, down the Monongahela River. Yes, Monongahela, not Monongahela. We're not out of the area. The Monongahela River, as I like to say it, grew up in that area, so I can say that that way. That's where the training facility is, right there on the south side for the Steelers. But here for camp, they come out to St. Vincent again since 1966, and it is special to have it out here in Westmoreland County, including tonight at Latrobe Memorial Stadium, 6 p.m. And again, we will have you all the way up until 6 o'clock here on SNR, getting you ready for that night practice. Wes Euler and Matt Williamson will take you home right up to 6 o'clock tonight, getting you ready for that night practice. And again, that is special as well out here in Westmoreland County. Yesterday after practice, the captain, Cam Hayward, the senior member of this staff, and you are the staff of this team. Feels like he's on the staff. He's been here so long. But on this team, and if you've watched Cam participate in activities here at training camp, or you've watched Steeler football the last 3 or 4 years, you wouldn't think that Cam Hayward is the senior member of this roster. You might think the opposite, that he's a young player in his first or second year. I mean, he still has it at a big way on this defensive line, the leader of this team. He spoke to the Pittsburgh media yesterday after the closed practice, and here's what he had to say.
19: Obviously, raining a little bit. Thoughts on just condensed practice, third day in a row, or second day in a row, Pats?
20: You know, it's... I know there's no fans, but I loved our energy today, especially on the defensive side of the ball. We got to bring it no matter what. you know, and we're getting to the dog days of practice. You know, you're trying to stack more days. As an older guy, I get to jump in halfway through and say, hey, I had my off day, so I got to bring more energy. But, you know, we all got to be responsible for that. And, you know, I love the competition we're having.
19: Coach mentioned Red Zone Smackdown earlier. Is that the first time you guys saw that? Kind of take us through what all that is.
20: It's real similar to, you know, Mike T had the family day short yardage. So, you know, it's an alpha mentality where you're just trying to win blades of grass. You know, Coach McCarthy's making it very competitive. And, you know, there's ways to score other than just scoring on offense.
19: As far as first team, who do you think won that draw there, the Red Zone?
20: You know, you heard it.
1: Mike said you guys were going to do goal line, too. How'd that go?
20: We're good. We're very good for us, I'll say that.
1: Okay. Us as in the defense.
20: We're very good for the Pittsburgh Steelers.
1: All right.
21: You taking a day off, was that mapped out like ahead of time, or is that just something? I mean, obviously you take, you know, a lot of the veteran players.
20: I just go with what I'm told. I'm not sharing insider secrets, but you know, I'm here to play ball. And I want to play ball on Sundays, and there's a plan behind it.
21: YA in year two, what have you seen out of him come up?
20: YA looked good today. You know, he's using his hands a lot better, coming out of his hips. He's got to be a player for us. Him and D-Harm can no longer be rookies. And you got to look for him to take a step in year two.
22: Yeah, that's what I was going to ask you. What do you see from those two young guys year one to year two just so far?
20: It's not just their thinking. You know, they're playing with good energy, making plays in the backfield, and, you know, it's not just one guy. It's a group of guys that are just growing in this. And so, you know, my little twins got to go out there and dominate.
19: Did you see what happened to Jaquan? I saw he left a little bit early.
20: I did not.
23: Kim, Mike Selt told us this morning that he foresees, you know, several future NFL head coaches on his coaching staff. Because what's your overall perception of the new assistants, you know, from your perspective of Coach Pecco, just the energy maybe that they bring the assistants?
20: You know, I had to give Joe Witt a little bit of hell. We were talking about, you know, as a defense, we tend to jaw a little bit. And so he was trying to temper. I was like, man, you just got to accept that. So, but no, we got a lot of good guys. I think I love Pecco. You know, he brings a player's mind to it. But he knows you got to cook a whole lot of ass up front.
24: Cam, it seems like Gabriel Rubio's doing a lot, especially in run drills. What have you seen that impresses you as just a rookie coming in and making a big
20: move? I think he's just absorbing. You know, you come into a situation where it's different from college. He's playing with good pad level, good hands. But he's also getting off blocks. But he's also asking a lot of good questions. So it's a good start for him.
1: How do you think your skill set could fit to that?
0: Yeah, no, my hair is just real short in the front. Like, I have Hey, we are back on the air. How about that? Well, I was talking with Justin Miller back at the iHeart Studios. Maybe you caught a little bit of that. We're talking about this morning. I was in the team cafeteria. I grabbed some breakfast while Bob Labriola and Tom Offerman were on the air. And one of the players, maybe a newer player, said to me, and I was sharing the story with Brian Bacco on the air earlier, said, hey, good morning, coach. And I said, hey, good morning. How are you? You know, and thought to myself, I'm probably being mistaken for a coach because of my bald head. And that's what I was talking to Justin Miller about there for a second during the Cam Hayward, the end of that interview, that when you're bald, I guess, you kind of get a coach's look. Lots of bald coaches out there, I guess. But that was Captain Cam talking to the Pittsburgh Steelers media here locally after practice yesterday. And we also heard from the newest member of the Pittsburgh Steelers, the free agent acquisition from the Indianapolis Colts, the Steelers' number two wide receiver behind DK Metcalf, and that's Michael Pittman Jr.
1: How do you think your skill set could fit to that?
25: Yeah, no, I mean, I think that I could move in and out and get some, like, mismatches versus, like, nickels and backers and safeties and stuff, and just being able to move and beat double coverage or, like, whatever we have, like, for that week.
23: Michael, Coach McCarthy told us this morning that he foresees that potentially some of the assistant coaches could be head coaches in the league someday. Just what's your overall impression on the assistants and what they brought to the table so far?
25: Absolutely. I mean, I think that everybody does a great job here with the energy, and everybody's out here fired up, and we thought that we might not practice it today because of the storm, but they were all fired up to get out here, and I felt like we had a great day.
19: What have you heard about the now Saturday night practice at Memorial Stadium?
25: Yeah, I mean, it's our first time to get under the lights, so it's our closest thing to like a Sunday night or like a Monday night game, so that'll be fun.
19: Has Coach, you know, implemented anything? I know the Monday night theme song obviously for the moment there, but anything he said kind of leading up to tomorrow?
25: No, I mean, I think it's just a good old-fashioned competition in front of the fans, and we always just like want to win, so like we're going to go out there and we're going to try to put the smack down on our defense.
2: Players also usually tend to say it reminds them of playing high school football. Do you have a favorite Friday Night Lights memory of your high school days?
25: My favorite, we never really won anything crazy at, like just like at Oaks Christian. There was one game I had like 500 like all-purpose yards, but then we still lost. So I mean, probably just being there like with like the guys, yeah. and just like enjoying like high school football and Friday Night Lights is probably the best thing, like just like collectively for sure.
3: Michael, how much do you enjoy the physicality that would come with your position? It seems like you want it, you look for it, that something that's part of your game.
25: Absolutely. I mean, like, I think that every guy has like a certain trait that makes him, and I feel like me, like, I can run, but my superpower is sort of my physicality, my catching traffic and like stuff like that. So just being like who I am, I think, is like my best trait.
2: Yeah, I was saying one of the new defensive assistants was surprised by how much trash talk there is from the defense. Do these guys talk a little bit more than some of the other defenses you've faced before coming here?
25: I'm not sure if they talk more. I mean, I think every defense talks trash, and we don't have two of our biggest trash talkers practicing right now in Jalen and Joey Porter.
2: Yeah,
25: so if they think that there's a lot of trash talk now, then wait until those two get back, because I think that it'll get worse. So.
0: Great stuff from Michael Pittman Jr. Our own Brian Bacco, my partner here on the Steelers Report, formerly the Steelers Standard. New name coming up here to start the new season for the Steelers. Brian and I will be together on the Steelers Report. But, yeah, double B with a couple good questions here. And you heard Michael Pittman at the tail end talk about the trash talkers of, two of the better ones to do it on the field. Jalen Ramsey and Joey Porter Jr. currently on that PUP, physically unable to perform list, not out there talking that trash. Others are still contributing a bit. But once you get the two of them back involved, that part of this these practices will certainly pick up, that's for sure. But again, great stuff from Michael Pittman Jr. and Cam Hayward. And again, that was after practice yesterday that was closed to the public here at St. Vincent College due to some weather concerns earlier in the day. Lots of storms in the area yesterday, Friday morning. So the team elected to close that off to the public to keep everything safe. Smart idea. But the weather did improve later in the morning towards early afternoon, enough that the Steelers did have their practice yesterday closed to the public here at St. Vincent College on the grass. And again, I mentioned this earlier, but they have a great option if they ever need it because of weather. And they have used it, I think, a couple times for some walkthroughs in the evenings. The Dunlap Center here on the campus of St. Vincent College, new indoor facility. It is beautiful. It is first class. If you come out here to St. Vincent, you'll go right past it. Great facility here on campus and a good option for St. Vincent Athletics, the Bearcats, throughout their seasons, throughout the school year, but also here, of course, for the Pittsburgh Steelers. Good option. They have the gymnasium, which they've utilized in the past. I still think they might use that, too, from time to time for some walkthroughs with the team. That's right across campus, across the practice fields here at St. Vincent College as well, but now they have the indoor facility that they can utilize if they need it. Well, hour number one in the books. Heck, hour number one and a half in the books. We have just less than an hour to go before Rob King and Max Starks takes over here at 1 o'clock today to be in the locker room with you, leading up to the 3 to 6 show today with Wes Euler and Matt Williamson for the drive. So make sure you keep it right here on SNR, and we'll be back with continuing coverage of day number 10 of Pittsburgh Steelers training camp 2026 right here on Steelers Nation Radio and the Steelers Audio Network.
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0: Back here at St. Vincent College, Latrobe, Pennsylvania, Unity Township, Westmoreland County. I check all the boxes all the time for you, so you know exactly where we are. 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It is day number 10 here at St. Vincent College, right here on Steelers Nation Radio and the Steelers Audio Network. I am Ed Troop, normally with Brian Bacco and Chris Adamski, but they are currently not in the booth with me. Chris Adamski, a scheduled day off, and Brian Bacco currently talking with the offensive and defensive coordinators for the Pittsburgh Steelers in Brian Angelico, the offensive coordinator, and the defensive coordinator, Patrick Graham. And we should have some of that audio for you later today here in SNR. I'm sure Rob and Max potentially will have that for you by then. And at the same time, if not, I'm sure the drive with Wes and Matt will have that for you later today. We're going to hear from Louie Lips coming up here in our next segment, so stay tuned for that. We had Louie on earlier this week. Great interview. Great guy. Really enjoyed talking to the former Pittsburgh Steelers wide receiver, who, by the way, distantly related to the Steelers' second-round draft pick and wide receiver, Jeremy Bernard. I was ready to say Roman Wilson. I looked down at my sheet. I see Roman Wilson. No, it's Jeremy Bernard, the rookie from Alabama, distantly related to Louie Lips. Maybe Roman Wilson is too. Who knows? But that was an interesting thing for Louie Lips to tell us. And the other thing, too, was we asked him who the greatest wide receiver of all time is in his book. And he said Antonio Brown, A.B. And he did say, you know, it didn't end the way it should have here with the Pittsburgh Steelers towards the end of A.B.'s career. But Louie Lips pointing out that he feels that Antonio Brown, the best, greatest wide receiver he's ever seen. So stay tuned for that. You'll hear Louie talk about A.B. As well as being related to Jeremy Bernard as well. And was planning on, not sure if he ever hooked up. We should have a follow-up question with Jeremy Bernard here at some point, but he was supposed to later on the day. I think that was either Wednesday or Thursday this past week. Folks, all the days are running together. We've been here at camp for 2.5 weeks. Not sure what day of the week it is. That's Saturday. We know that because it's Saturday Night Lights at Latrobe Memorial Stadium tonight. But Louie was supposed to hook up with Jeremy Bernard later in the day, and tell him to say, hey, look, here's so-and-so. We're related this way, that way, that way, this way, and try to make that connection with the young wide receiver. And I'm sure at the same time maybe give him some tips as well as he continues to participate here in his first Pittsburgh Steelers training camp as a rookie. And Jeremy Bernard has done a nice job in that wide receiver 3 and 4 role. He's battling with Roman Wilson for that spot. Roman Wilson's had a good start to camp throughout the first week and a half as well, behind Michael Pittman Jr., who we heard from earlier from yesterday in our last segment. And, of course, DK Metcalf really looking to roll out here. I mean, it's the Steelers' wide receivers, and you can start with DK, has been nothing short than spectacular. And I give a lot of credit to DK Metcalf and the Pittsburgh Steelers coaching staff, too, for showcasing him and getting him lots of reps, because in today's NFL, a lot of playmakers, a lot of superstars, they don't get those looks in training camp because they don't need them, right? They don't need to fight for a roster spot. They don't need to showcase what they could do. Well, DK's putting in the work, and he's getting the work here, and it's only going to make him better going into his second season with the Pittsburgh Steelers. And the timing with Aaron Rodgers, and it was good last year, folks, but if you were up here at training camp in 2025 last summer, and Aaron Rodgers' first year with the Steelers, DK Metcalf, his first year with the Steelers, not just the two of them, but the timing of the entire offense, it took a good, actually up to about this point, 10 practices, 11 practices. It took the first week, 2 weeks of training camp before that offense really started to gel together and started to take off and showed us the good stuff that they did last season. This offense last year, people forget, they were averaging 25, 26 points per game in 2025 with Aaron Rodgers at quarterback. That was the highest points per game average the Steelers have had in years. And, you know, the running game at times with Jaylen Warren and Kenny Gainwell picked some steam up, but it was really a passing offense last year, and a lot of tight end usage, as we know, with Darnell Washington. Maybe not Muth as much as we would have liked to see in that Arthur Smith offense from last year. Kenny Gainwell became team MVP because he caught the ball out of the backfield with Jaylen Warren much of the time rather than running it. But this offense performed at a high level last year. If they can come back this year with the likes of DK Metcalf, Michael Pittman Jr., Roman Wilson steps up, Jeremy Bernard, and you have the running back now with the Jaylen Warren, Rico Dowdle tag team, right? You got Aaron Rodgers, year number 2, his final NFL season, wants to go out on top, reunited with Mike McCarthy, who he won a Super Bowl with in Green Bay, had a ton of success with Mike McCarthy, who is an offensive-minded football coach. You know where I'm going with this. Pat Freiermuth, Darnell Washington, you have two very good tight ends. And then you have an offensive line, and that's where I want to transition to here with you during this segment. This offensive line potentially could be one of the best in the NFL this season. Troy Fontano, year number 2, 6'4", 317-pound left tackle. You got Mason McCormick at the left guard position, 6'5", 315 pounds. You have Frazier at center. And let me tell you something. I mentioned this earlier to Brian Bacco. We were talking about maybe potential current Pittsburgh Steelers who could be Hall of Famers one day. Zach Frazier at the center position, in my opinion, could be a Hall of Famer one day. If he stays healthy and continues to play what we've seen these first couple seasons at that center spot, Zach Frazier has the techniques, has the tools, folks, to eventually, potentially become a Hall of Famer for the Pittsburgh Steelers. That's how good I think. I think this year for Zach Frazier will be, if not the top center in the league, if not one of the top 3 centers in the National Football League. Again, if he can stay healthy, and he has up to this point, I'll knock on wood for Zach, but he has been great for the Pittsburgh Steelers, and another center to come down the line for the Steelers. They've done a great job there over the years, all the way back to Mike Webster and Dermoni Dawson and you know, Marquise Pouncey. I mean, it's just, you know, center after center after center. We had Jeff Harding's on with us. He was on with Labs at the start of this training camp earlier this summer. So, you know, some really good centers to come through here with the Pittsburgh Steelers, and Zach Frazier's another one. The rest of the offensive line. On the right side, there's some holes to fill. The initial depth chart comes out this week. No surprise to us. If you've watched practice here at St. Vincent College, you've seen Spencer Anderson at right guard and Dylan Cook at right tackle. Spencer Anderson, 6'5", 305 pounds. Dylan Cook, 6'5", 305 pounds. That is the Steelers' starting offensive line as we sit right now. But there's two first-round draft picks fighting for a spot and are right on the doorsteps to be part of this offensive line. Broderick Jones back after the neck injury last year. I saw Broderick after practice yesterday. He looks to be in just tip-top great shape. He, at 6'5", 300 pounds, looks crisp and ready to go. I think Broderick Jones is not going to go away anytime soon. He's going to be part of this conversation with this offensive line as we navigate the rest of this training camp and into the upcoming regular season. And then you have the first round draft pick in Maxi Onuchor, 6'6", 321 pounds, who has had a very good start to his Pittsburgh Steelers career at this training camp. Got shaken up the other day, got hurt. The good news is for Steeler Nation, and this was reported by Brian Bacco on Steelers.com just a couple days ago. Mike McCarthy yesterday, ahead of yesterday's practice, saying both him and Brendan Echols at the defensive back position will miss some time yesterday, today, tomorrow's an off day, but by Monday, at least for Onuchor, they're expecting him back and Brendan Echols sometime next week. So that's good news for the Steelers, especially with Maxi Onuchor, who's had just, when you ask anybody around here through these first, now day number 10 for us here today, practices, who has stood out? Asante Samuel Jr. on defense has stood out at that corner position, subbing in for Joey Porter Jr., who's still on the PUP list. And then on offense, the first-round draft pick, Maxi Onuchor, has had some really good reps against T.J. Watt, Nick Herbig, Alex Highsmith. I mean, when you're at the tackle position and you want iron sharpens iron, as Mike Tomlin always used to say, go up against

head coach, right? Quarterback whisperer, if you will. And you have Aaron Rodgers in his last season. We know what he could do, the future Hall of Famer there. You got the backup quarterbacks that are, you know, Mason Rudolph has looked very good as a backup. I think, you know, Brian Bacco still wants to see how everything plays out in those upcoming preseason games. I've already crowned Mason Rudolph quarterback number two from what I've seen up here in the first week and a half here at St. Vincent College. He has done nothing to not make you think that he shouldn't be the veteran backup quarterback. So now quarterback three and four, and Mike McCarthy's developing Will Howard and Drew Aller. Will they keep all four? Will they just keep one as that third quarterback? NFL teams usually keep two or three quarterbacks. Very seldomly do you see them keep four. If they would put a Will Howard or a Drew Aller on a practice squad, they're probably not going to make it, right? They can get picked up by another NFL team. So Steelers have a good problem to have with that, because I think Will Howard and Drew Aller early in this camp have given you no reason to think that they're not going to make that decision easy for the Steelers if they have to make one come cut down day, if they keep both of them as four quarterbacks on this roster, or they just pick one or the other. And, you know, who knows? There's trades that can happen. There's other things that could happen. But so far, so good for Will Howard and Drew Aller, along with Mason Rudolph and Aaron Rodgers. But that offensive line, Fontanu, McCormick, Frazier, Anderson, Cook, the starting five right now, averaging 6'4.5" and 310 pounds. That's the five of them. Now, when you add in Broderick Jones and Maxi Onuchor, and they're with Jones, Broderick Jones 6'5", 300, and Maxi Onuchor 6'6", 321. Throw those two in. Those seven offensive linemen, seven starting quality offensive linemen from the left side to the right side, including Frazier at the center spot, that now goes from 6'4.5" and 310 average to 6'5", 328-pound average for an offensive line. They got height, they got size, and well, they could be very good in a Steelers run game as well as a pass protection game with Aaron Rodgers and those other quarterbacks. So right now, everything pointing on the up with this offensive line. And as I said, I think this could be one of the top offensive lines in the National Football League this upcoming season. Whether you keep Anderson and Cook at the right guard and right tackle position, or you work in Broderick Jones back into this offensive line, or Maxi Onuchor at that right tackle spot, either way, I think the Steelers, for the first time in a long time, and they've been building this up. I mean, Omar Khan in this front office, they've been building this offensive line group up the last few seasons in the draft, between drafting Broderick Jones number one and Troy Fontanu number one, and now Maxi Onuchor. Three out of the last 4 years, they've taken an offensive tackle with those three at the top of their draft classes, and they have performed up to this point. And oh, by the way, you know, you have some other players on that offensive line that you can plug in. And Jennings Dunker, the rookie out of Iowa, he's had a nice camp so far. Ryan McCollum is a very good backup center to Zach Frazier. Brock Hoffman, the free agent from Dallas, who Mike McCarthy knows well, he's been very good up here at camp too. So you not only have five good starters, and then two more in Broderick Jones and Maxi Onuchor that you can plug in there, but now you add in Dunker, McCollum, and Hoffman as backups that could also come in if needed and become a starter if you need them down the road. But the Steelers have their choice. I think it's Fontanu, McCormick, Frazier, Anderson, and Cook to start. But don't be surprised if you see Maxi Onuchor or Broderick Jones down the line in this offensive line, or even a guy like Brock Hoffman, the free agent from the Dallas Cowboys. But again, that Steeler offense, specifically that offensive line, really starting to come together here at training camp. They will be on full display tonight for Saturday Night Lights at La Trobe Memorial Stadium, 6 p.m. tonight here on Saturday. And again, we will have you up until 6 o'clock here on SNR. After me here coming up at 1 o'clock, we'll have Rob and Max in the locker room, followed by Wes Euler and Matt Williamson from 3 to 6, taking you all the way up to the start of that practice on the drive, getting you ready for Saturday Night Lights from La Trobe Memorial Stadium. Whenever we come back, we're going to hear from Louie Lips, who joined us earlier this week during our live
training camp practice broadcast here from Chuck Knoll Field. The former Pittsburgh Steeler wide receiver from the 1980s had lots to say. Very entertaining, so do not go anywhere. We'll hear from Louie Lips whenever we come back. I'm Ed Troop here with live coverage of day number 10. Nothing happening on the fields. They are bare. Nobody on because it is the Saturday day. I always want to say Friday. Saturday night light practice at Latrobe Memorial Stadium later tonight. But day 10, continuing

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0: St. Vincent College, Latrobe, Pennsylvania. I always check all the boxes for you folks. Unity Township, Westmoreland County, Laurel Highland Mountains. There's one I haven't said yet today. The mountains of Laurel Highlands, they're off in the distance. It is a beautiful day. All of a sudden here at St. Vincent College, the cloud cover is starting to burn off a bit, and that's good news if you're making your way up to Latrobe Memorial Stadium for tonight's night practice that will take place at 6 o'clock. So make sure you check that out. Normally on Friday nights, this year it's Saturday Night Lights from Latrobe Memorial Stadium. And again, here on SNR, we'll have you all the way up until 6 o'clock tonight. Up next will be Rob and Max in the locker room, followed by Wes Euler and Matt Williamson for the drive from 3 to 6 today. That will take you right up until 6 o'clock. And by the way, I'm Ed Troop. Glad you could join us here for Day 10 continuing coverage of Pittsburgh Steelers Training Camp 2026 right here on Steelers Nation Radio and the Steelers Audio Network. Normally with Brian Bacca, who did start the show off with me today, Chris Adamski, a scheduled day off, and Brian is currently talking to the offensive coordinator, Brian Angelico, and defensive coordinator, Patrick Graham, and we should have some of that audio for you here later this afternoon on SNR, so stay tuned for that. But first, let's take a listen back to, we've had the alumni throughout the week. We've been lucky enough to have that here during the midday show, during Steelers live training camp practice, and part of that alumni crew was Louie Lips, former Pittsburgh Steeler wide receiver that joined us earlier this week. A special guest, Steeler alumni, former Pittsburgh Steeler wide receiver, Louie Lips. Maybe we should introduce you like this, like they used to do at Three River Stadium, right? And go,
2: Yeah.
0: Louie, we were talking before you came in off the air. For me personally, I grew up in the 80s as a Steeler fan. That's when I was introduced to Steeler Nation during your playing career. So it is an honor to have you in here. You were one of the best to do it during that time period.
2: Appreciate it.
0: Welcome on. And how you doing these days?
2: I'm good, man. Like I tell all my friends, man, I'm still kicking a can down the street, you know?
0: That's a good thing, right?
2: Just staying busy, man, yeah.
0: Louie, you were a 1984 first-round draft pick, 23rd overall from Southern Mississippi, and you had a pretty incredible rookie season in 1984, 45 catches, 860 yards, 9 touchdowns. You led the NFL as a rookie with 656 punt return yards. Talk about coming out here to Latrobe as a rookie, because the Steelers have a pretty talented rookie class this year that's competing. They're on the depth chart. They're either on the first or second team. But as a rookie coming out here, before ahead of that historic rookie season that you had in 84, I'm guessing you'll probably confirm this here in a second. It all started right here in Latrobe.
2: Oh, yeah, man. I mean, you know, when I first came up here, I mean, my mindset was probably a little bit different than probably some of these guys that come up here for the first time, because, you know, I'm a country boy, but I'm not a country boy. But, you know, when I first got drafted by the Steelers and then had to come up here and report for training camp, I flew into Pittsburgh like 2 days early. I rented an apartment for 2 days with no furniture. I slept on the floor. Everything I owned in my entire life was in a U-Haul that was parked on the street in front of the apartment building.
0: Oh, wow.
2: I drove up to training camp in a U-Haul. So I was not leaving St. Vincent's until I made the team.
0: So
2: now, I wasn't leaving St. Vincent until I made the team. And good friend of mine, who became a good friend of mine that was already with the Steelers, came back, Calvin Sweeney. He told me, he said, Louie, he said, what are you talking about making a team? He said, you're the first rounder.
0: Right, yeah.
2: He said, you drafted the first round. He said, you're already on a team. I said, well, ain't nobody told me that yet. So wow. That was my
0: mindset
2: was to make the team.
0: Wow.
2: Because I did not want to go back home. I didn't want to get cut and have to go back home because now I got to deal with all my friends.
3: Yeah, oh, man, you're garbage, man. You're sad, man. I can't believe you got cut, blah, blah,
0: 23rd
3: blah.
0: Overall pick gets cut. That would be...
2: Well, now I know. Yeah. You see what I'm saying?
0: Yeah, oh, yeah. Yeah,
2: you know, I'm a country boy, but not a country boy, so you know what I'm saying?
0: Yeah. Louie, that's a great story because over the years, including your time, there's been a lot of memorable entrances here to St. Vincent College by players. I'm not sure I've seen a U-Haul truck pull in with all their stuff in it, but that's a great story, and that's probably the mindset that most rookies need to have when they come up here to Latrobe. Nothing in the NFL is ever guaranteed.
2: No, absolutely not. I mean, you know, you can go to practice the first day and blow your knee out, and you know your career's done. So, now you know my mindset was making a team and wanting to play. That was it.
0: Right.
2: That was it.
4: What was it like? You do make the team, obviously. You have a pretty good rookie season. I don't know what how much you had growing up followed football or the Steelers or whatever, but I mean, John Stallworth becomes a Hall of Famer eventually. He's a guy who won 4 Super Bowls. He's in his, I think, 11th year at that point, so he's established. And you guys became, obviously, a pretty big dynamic duo there for a few years. What was that like getting to meet up? Were you, at that point, were you, like, nervous to see a guy like that, or is it more just like, you know, I belong? How does that kind of dynamic work?
2: Well, first of all, I'm going to backtrack a little bit, and then I'm probably going to have to actually again for the question that you asked me.
4: It's but
2: right. When I pulled up, we didn't have all this.
4: Yeah.
2: The banners, the tents, and all the memorabilia and all that stuff. We didn't have it. It was just green grass. It was a green fence.
0: And you had the big hill.
2: Like a big plastic green fence all the way around the whole thing. This, we didn't have numbers on the field or nothing like that. We had the lines and stuff. You know, it was a total different atmosphere. You know, the baseball field wasn't there. We came right out of the hallway over there, the hall where we had our meeting before, and then everybody runs down. Everybody comes down the hill by himself. So, it was a lot different. And the first 2 weeks of training camp, you know, it was all rookies, free agents, first, second, third year guys at the most. Veterans don't come in for another 2 weeks.
0: Okay.
2: Stahl and Webby and all them guys, man, they didn't come in 2 weeks later. So you practicing the first 2 weeks, man, you might be on the first unit. Okay. You know, you're in the second unit. You're getting all these reps. 2 weeks later, when the vets come there, you move from the front of the line to the back of the line.
5: Yeah, they said move aside, young
2: man. You know, so it's different. You know, it's different. And so, you know, for some guys, it was like a little culture shock, you know, like – damn, I was running all the plays last week. Now I'm not getting no plays, you know. So, and I go back to what I was saying was, when I was there, man, I kept my butt in freaking huddle, man. That's when Calvin said, he said, man, come on, Lou, come sit back here, man, come take a break. You know, we always sit on our helmets. Yeah. I'm like, nah, man, I got to make this team, man. He said, what you talking about? He said, man, you already on the team. I said, man, they ain't told me that yet.
0: Great mindset. It
2: went from there, man. So I know it's a little bit different from, you know, probably what you hear from everybody else, but, you know, that's the way I did it.
5: And obviously, Louie, you know, your time in the huddle paid off production-wise immediately and throughout your career, and you were primarily known for what you did as a receiver, but you're such a great returner, too. I'm curious, what did you like better, returning punts or returning kicks? I know you returned a lot more punts, but
2: yeah, I was only a backup for returning like kicks and stuff. But
5: you had 14 of those returns in your career.
2: When I got here, I was the punt returner. So I think that relevated back, man, for me growing up as a kid. Which again, I told a group at the Rogers Center this morning, I was a better baseball player than I was football player.
5: Wow.
2: So fielding punts was just like catching a fly ball from me. So it wasn't no big deal.
0: What position in baseball?
2: Center field. You know, so it was like catching a fly ball for me. So it wasn't no big deal.
0: Right.
2: And so a lot of times you being center field, you know, you got a man on base, got a high fly ball, deep fly ball, you know, guys going to tag up and run, maybe fake it or whatever.
5: Yeah, I was going to say, no one's trying to hit you when you're in center field catching a fly ball.
2: Yeah, so you coast yourself, you get under the ball, and you know, you kind of get an eyeball on the guy. If he's on that base, then he's probably going to tag. So you want to come up catching and throwing. You know, you don't want to catch it, then take two steps. Well, now, you ain't never throw nobody out that way. And I learned this way back in college when I was returning punts in college. So, you know, it's just a catch and throw, boom. And fielding punts for me, like I said, was just like catching a fly ball, man. So it wasn't a big deal.
0: We're talking with Louie Lips, Pittsburgh Steelers wide receiver from 1984 to 1991, 9 seasons in the NFL, 2-time Pro Bowler, 2-time first team All-Pro, a member of the Pittsburgh Steelers Hall of Honor. Right now, the Pittsburgh Steelers have begun their practice. They're a few minutes in now, going through their walkthroughs to start offense on field number one right in front of us. The defense unit all together on field number two. This is the walkthrough session where the offense and defense walks through what they want to try to accomplish when they go 11-on-11 here in a bit. Louie, have to ask you about playing for Chuck Nolan. You played in a transition period in this franchise. You know, they were coming out of the Super 70s, 4 Super Bowl titles. It was before Bill Cowher took over in 1992 and the success of those teams later on in the 90s and the 2000s, the present day. But those 80s, which I grew up, as I said, as a Steeler fan during that time, you said to me before we came on the air, look, we were trying to win games. Everybody looks at that time period as a down period, but in 1984, your rookie season, you make it to the AFC Championship game. 1989, you guys had a good run there against the Oilers in Houston. I remember that being a big run. Going to Denver in a playoff game as well during that time. So it wasn't all down. There were a lot of ups, and you were certainly a big part of that too.
2: Yeah. Yeah, I mean, that was it, man. I mean, I was a little bit different. You know, a lot of the guys, they stayed right there on the north side or South Hills or North Hills. Well, I lived out east, you know, out past Oakland, out that way. So I was like one of the only guys that live out that way. So I was always kind of, you know, doing my own thing and wasn't really a big social person, and so I mean that helped me out when I played ball. So I wasn't really thinking about nothing other than just trying to do what I got to do to be good and to make us better, and that was kind of my mindset. So you know, that's the way I looked at it, and that's the way I did it.
4: One of our favorite things to talk to any of the alumni who come through is about, you see now, they only have one. There's not 2-a-days anymore. They're only pads for the first week. You used to do 2 days of pads, even in the 80s, right? I mean, in the 70s, they say they might have 3. Who knows? But the differences in football in terms of the work and just in terms of the pads and the hitting and how grueling the practices were back then compared to what you see now when you watch it.
2: Oh, my gosh, man. This shit, I'd probably play 25 years if I come out here and do this kind of stuff. But yeah, man, we did 2-a-days, full pads, I mean, banging, hitting every day, man. I mean, it wasn't no joke. I mean, we did that because that's what we had to do, you know? I mean, it looked kind of candy cane right now, you know, watching these guys out here with the shorts and walking
0: candy
2: around.
0: Candy cane, I like that.
2: Jogging and,
0: yeah.
2: I mean, man, we was full tilt all the time, man. So, for the most part, I think That made us tougher than our opponents because, you know, that's the way Chuck wanted it done. Chuck wanted his stuff run the way he wanted it run, the way he felt that it should be run. And if you wasn't a part of that, then you wasn't going to be a part of it. You know, you either did it or you sit on the bench, right? Period.
5: All right, last one for me, Louie. You're one of the best receivers in Steelers history, top 5 by pretty much every measure in the Steelers Hall of Honor. I'll put you on the spot. Who's the GOAT receiver in NFL history, you think? Who's the best ever for you that you've seen?
2: Well, he's not playing anymore, you know, for whatever reason. You know, Antonio Brown, man, he would have rewrote the record books, man.
0: Yes.
2: But for whatever the reason was, you know, I mean, only he can answer that question. But he would definitely be my number one. No doubt.
5: Nice.
2: No doubt.
0: Yeah. AB.
2: You know, and I know the guys that are playing today, I like the kid from Detroit, Tenemon, I think his name is.
5: Amon-Ra, St. Brown, yeah.
2: I mean, he's just he's runs special. Route. He runs routes fluidly.
5: Yeah, he's tough.
2: I mean, he's flawless route running, man. So, yeah, I like him.
5: So he's maybe your favorite current active guy.
2: Yeah, I like Detroit, man. Nice. I like Detroit. Yeah. But in that same sense of the word, got my distant cousin out there.
5: Who?
2: Bernard.
0: Oh, really? Jeremy Bernard.
2: I know his grandfather, Vin. So I got to get down there and him and let him know I know his people.
5: That's awesome.
2: So he'll know who I am because, that goes a long way down the family tree, man.
0: Well, that's really cool. There's probably some type of blood connection there that he's got some other skill set.
2: Look, I'm telling you, man. I'm telling you, this kid might be number four on the list, but that boy's going to make some noise, man. He's going to work his way up the line, man. Yeah. I'm telling you.
0: I agree with you. Louis Lips, 110 games played, 359 career catches, 6,019 yards, 16.8 yards per catch, 46 touchdowns between some rushing touchdowns, it said, and also some receptions. And as we said, over a lot of yards returning kicks early in your career as well, and a lot of success there. Louis, thank you on behalf of Steeler Nation. You're one of the fan favorites, and for a good reason. But one last thing, the Lou chant at Three River Stadium. Did you have that when you were in college there at Southern Miss? Or was that a Steeler-Pittsburgh thing?
2: That was a Pittsburgh thing, man. I mean, I think it was one of the first times I went back to field a punt, and I just happened to be facing the big screen when that happened, and it just had an L with all these O's going across the big screen. And everybody started doing it, and it put goosebumps on my arms because I actually thought they were booing me until I actually found out that that's what they were saying. Was booing,
0: you know? Your name, yeah.
2: And my mindset was like, well, I got to make something happen.
0: Yeah.
2: You know, I said, I can't fair catch. That wasn't in the record books. That wasn't in the books for me. I got to make something happen, man. So, so that was kind of my forte, man. I'm like, I'm catching, I'm bringing it back. I don't care where they at. I'm running it back. And then, like I was telling you guys earlier, Chuck was one of the first coaches to come up with doubling up on the flyers that come down first to, cover punts
0: on special teams. Yep.
2: And so he put, instead of just one guy, he put two guys. So the longer he holds them up, gives me a better chance to feel the ball and make something happen.
4: You tie up the fast guys, and if you can beat the – you figure if there's not bodies on the big guys, but and you can beat them one-on-one.
2: Yep, and Chuck was adamant about a lot of guys want to show their talents, man, like shucking and jiving, doing all the moves and stuff like that. But Chuck was like north and south. And like I said earlier, Chuck wanted his stuff run right. Now, if you did what he wanted you to do, you ain't got no problem. But if you didn't, then you're going to watch from the bench. Yeah. And that's why I think my yards, my rookie year, was as high as it is, or high as it was, because he always said north and south, not east and west. You don't get no yards going east and west. Mm. You got to go north and south.
0: Sometimes it's just that simple. Football 101. Do you embrace that? You can have a lot of success in this league, and you certainly did.
2: Yeah, and God's trying to make a name for themselves, and I get that.
0: Yeah.
2: You know, but the way you stay on the field is you make plays. You do what you got to do to progress your team and move forward. You know what I'm saying? And that's what I did, and that's why, Chuck had me back there, because I can remember a couple times I coughed it up a couple times, and after Chuck kind of took his name off the special teams, he gave it to another coach. I did that once or twice in the game, and the guy yanked me. Chuck went right back to him and said, hey, put him back in there. Put him back in there. Now, this was after my rookie year. Put him back in there.
0: Rest is history.
2: And that's what it was.
0: great career here with the Pittsburgh Steelers. That's for
2: thank
0: sure.
2: You.
0: Louis Lips, thank you so much. We
2: thank
0: appreciate you,
2: man. You. Yes, sir.
0: Absolutely.
2: All right, guys.
0: One of the greatest to ever do it there, especially during that time period from 84 to 91, nine seasons in the NFL. Again, the Pittsburgh Steelers, 1984 first-round draft pick. I gotta say it one more time. That rookie season, 84, 45 catches, 860 yards, nine touchdowns. My man. Also added another 656 returning punts as well for those Chuck Knoll
2: I think
0: teams.
2: It's still up there. I don't think another rookie never broke it yet.
0: No,
2: I don't think so.
0: Heck of a record.
2: So Devin Hester came close.
0: Did he?
4: Oh, wow.
2: I think he
4: You topped the Hall of Famer.
2: They made the playoffs. He finished the regular season with 636, I think.
0: See, Louie, and you're still a Pittsburgher, and this is why you're a Pittsburgher, because I always talk about the long Pittsburgh goodbye. When you're in Pittsburgh and you go to leave someone's house, you're over for dinner, you can never leave. You're like, hey, I'm going to go. Yeah. But we just continue the conversation. There's so much to talk to you about. This is the long Pittsburgh goodbye, but we do have to go to break, man. We could talk to you all day, but you got to go meet up with Jeremy Bernard down there. Here,
2: yeah, I got it.
0: Make that connection.
2: Yeah, I got to go and shake his hand and let him know who I am. Hopefully you get on the phone and call somebody and say, hey, man, who is this guy, man?
0: He'll confirm up
2: there. And then they'll say, oh, yeah, man, he's homeboy, man.
0: I love it. Steelers underway here in their day 8 practice. Still doing the walkthroughs. Now we see the number ones versus number ones and twos versus twos on practice field number 2. But still a walkthrough, no live hitting quite yet, but we'll get to that eventually here from St. Vincent. Louis would have already been doing Oklahoma's at this point in the practice.
4: 3 hours by now, yeah.
2: This is... I'm telling you, man, I'd play 25 years if I came to practice and do this every day.
0: Louis just up here shaking his head, just like the other Pittsburgh Steelers alumni we've had in here. You're not alone, my friend. The long Pittsburgh goodbye with Louis Lips. Probably went on for 7 or 8 minutes, and if we didn't cut it, it would have went on for another 10 minutes. Louis was great. We could have talked to him all day, all night long. One of the greats to ever do it for the Pittsburgh Steelers, especially in that time period, as I said earlier today, during the 1980s. Louis Lips was a pleasure to have on. And we'll have some more Pittsburgh Steelers alumni as well here on SNR during the practices starting up again next week on Monday. Hopefully you make your way out to Latrobe Memorial Stadium for the night practice tonight at 6 p.m. No practice here during the day, but it was great to be with you since earlier this morning. Up next is In the Locker Room with Rob King and Max Starks, followed by Wes Euler and Matt Williamson from 3 to 6 a bit later on today. They will be with you right up until the start of that practice at 6 o'clock from Latrobe Memorial Stadium. Special thanks to Justin Miller back at the iHeart Studio for always doing a great job keeping us going. And thank you to you for listening to continuing coverage of Pittsburgh Steelers training camp. We'll be back with you on Monday for the next practice at 11 a.m., but we'll be on the air 10:30 a.m. with you on Monday. But before that, it'll be Tom Offerman and Bob Labriola from 9 to 10:30 with the training camp report on Monday morning. Have a great weekend, everyone. It's continuing coverage of day number 10 of Pittsburgh Steelers training camp 2026 right here on Steelers Nation Radio and the Steelers Audio Network.
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0: Good afternoon, Steelers Nation, and welcome back to the campus of St. Vincent College here for another day of Steelers training camp coverage on your 24/7 home of the black and the gold. Wes Schuler, Matt Williamson with you here, Matt, on a little bit of a different Saturday on campus.
5: Oh, very.
0: Nice and quiet here at this time. You know, normally there'd still be some conclusion of different things going out on the fields in front of us due to practice. But if you are on your way to St. Vincent College now, do not come here. You want to go to downtown Latrobe Memorial, because tonight is, of course, the annual evening practice. Matt, used to be called Friday Night Lights. Now it's on a Saturday, and that will be tonight at 6 o'clock.
18: Yeah, and it's a good time. I urge people to check it out. I mean, it can be a madhouse. It's a very upbeat, fun situation. You get pretty close to the players. They're usually really good about autographs and interacting with the fans. But I think campus is so weird this day, too. You know, like, I woke up in the hotel, and my first job for SNR was being here with you at 3, and we decided we'd have a quaint little pre-show lunch.
0: We did.
18: And we'll meet you about 2:15 over at the cafeteria. All right, sounds good. I get there before you, and I'm the only non-worker in there. Just kind of sitting here. I'm like, am I the last guy at the bar? And everyone's like, yep.
0: Get this guy out of here.
18: Closing
0: so
18: time's playing. Like, get out of here. They're flicking the lights. And then you came strolling in. I felt a little better. And then T.J. Watt came in with another player, so I'm like, well, if T.J.'s here, they're staying open. But, I mean, like, the campus is just so different.
19: I texted Matt. I was like, I'm walking into the cafeteria now. He was like, I don't think you have any trouble finding me.
18: Right. I stood up. I was like, ah.
19: He was the only, literally, other than the workers, he was the only one in there. And then, yeah.
18: Like, buffing the floors, and it's like, I better get out of here.
19: You're like, geez, Louise. And it felt like the last day when we used to stay at the Combine, like, a day longer than everybody else, and they'd be tearing down all the Radio Row stuff around us while we were doing shows.
18: Yeah.
19: Yeah, quiet one today. Some players did start to trickle into, I don't know if you want to call it lunch, at about, you know, closer to 3 when you and I were heading back over here.
18: There was nourishment available.
19: Yes, which makes sense because I think they all slept in a little bit today. I know it was more of a brunch than a breakfast for the team today.
18: Makes sense.
19: And obviously they have practice at 6 o'clock, so I'm sure, you know, a 2:30, 3 o'clock kind of light lunch / early type dinner for these guys, have a little snack before practice. And then, of course, tonight, I'm sure
18: they feast after.
19: They will feast afterwards tonight. There'll be all kinds of food around campus like there always is. Food trucks, Taco Bell, pizza, you name it.
18: That's one thing we're going to miss, though. In the dorms, when you came back from Friday Night Lights.
19: Paint the picture for them, Matt.
18: Yeah, boy. There is so much pizza and so much Taco Bell. Thanks to the Steeler folks that do that. We're not going to enjoy it this year. But you come home at 11 or midnight, or if you go to a little watering hole before – go down the right wing, and it's like, here, take 30 tacos because we can't eat them all. It's nuts.
19: I think you could almost double all the amount of people in the dorms, and there would probably still be enough food for everyone
18: insane.
19: In there. Yeah, and typically, you know, Friday night lights and then a Saturday practice, and so we would all be back here. But with the day off tomorrow, unfortunately, Matt and I will not be gorging ourselves with free Taco Bell and pizza and all that stuff later this evening. We'll be heading home, but we have plenty of ground to get to before we get there. Matt, I don't know if you and I have ever really discussed this on air, but I, when I have time to kill, like when I'm traveling somewhere but I'm not in a hurry, a lot of times I like to take a different route. I'm a back roads guy when I can be. That's probably the best way to put it. So today when I was driving out here, instead of getting on the turnpike, I kind of took the longer way to get here.
18: The long and winding road.
19: Exactly right, like Paul McCartney. It's an extra way, extra, you know, 15, 20 minutes to get here, but it saves me a few bucks on turnpike tolls, and I wasn't in a hurry anyways. I was a little ahead of schedule. So the way that I took actually brought me...
18: I would never
19: me,
18: do that.
19: No?
18: I don't even know... I had no reason to be here early, but I just got to get there as fast as possible.
19: That's a
18: bad mentality by me.
19: That
18: like,
19: is
18: enjoy
19: usually,
18: life. Enjoy the journey.
19: But see, I'm most of the time I'm like you. I'm like, I have to get from point A to point
18: B. I've been in
19: a
18: car with you. I'm shocked to hear this.
19: But today I left plenty early. Like you and I were meeting for a 2:15 lunch.
18: Yep.
19: I was like, I've got some time. So I took the roundabout way, save a little money on some turnpike tolls to get here. And the way that I took on Waze brought me through La Trobe, actually. So I kind of came in through downtown La Trobe on the backside of campus.
18: Oh, next to like
19: here.
18: The creek and
19: yes.
18: Oh, it's awesome. Yeah.
19: Very, very scenic, very pretty. And so it was a little before 2 o'clock when I was pulling, you know, probably 1:50-ish when I'm humming through La Trobe, and already there's all kinds of people lined up. There's all kinds of...
18: Oh, I didn't think of that.
19: There's
18: okay.
19: already traffic. There's
18: wow.
19: already, like, police officers on every corner, like, directing traffic and telling people where to go. And that was 4 hours before practice.
18: It's a long time back. That is a very beautiful scenic route. You know, I often have come from a family camp that we go and I come through all the way through there, and there's some beautiful areas. But I see what you're saying. Hadn't thought of that, though. I mean, like, the whole town is going to be buzzing and... Parking can be difficult, folks.
19: It's probably difficult now already.
18: Yeah.
19: You know, almost still 3 hours away here.
18: Not surprised.
19: And again, it's always a madhouse down there when it's on a Friday night. With this being a Saturday, I can only imagine it's going to be quite the scene there at La Trobe Memorial.
18: I assume people were getting there earlier Saturday, right?
19: They're 2 o'clock. There were already a few dozen cars there lined up, ready to go at 2 o'clock. You know, about 4 hours before. Things get going. It's always a lot of fun. As Matt mentioned, that's probably about as close as you can get to the guys. They usually do autograph sessions and fireworks and all that fun kind of stuff with it as well, too. So big night down at La Trobe Memorial. If you're heading to campus here for practice tonight, do not reroute. It's only
18: Yeah, don't come to campus.
19: Don't come to campus.
18: Someone always does.
19: Somebody always does. I'm sure when we get close to the end of the show, we'll see some people coming up here in campus security, turning them around.
18: They'll be unhappy.
19: They'll be unhappy. The good news for them is it's only about 5 minutes down the road.
18: Yeah.
19: It's not like you're way out of your way. But do not come to St. Vincent College this evening. You're headed to Latrobe Memorial High School, or Latrobe Memorial Stadium, pardon me, there at Latrobe High School Stadium, because that's where the Saturday Night Lights proceedings will begin at 6 o'clock. Matt and I have you up until 6. We've got plenty to get to between now and then. We will hear from some Steelers coordinators who spoke earlier today. It was kind of coordinator day, which is always an interesting time because those guys, yeah, we hear from them regularly enough, but not obviously as much
18: still
19: as
18: kind of a special occurrence
19: as you hear from Mike McCarthy and some of the players. So we'll get to some of that as we roll along. We need to wrap up our exercise last days of comparing last year's roster position by position to this year's roster. We still have offensive line and defensive line to discuss, so plenty of ground to cover. But Matt, some news of the day items here as we get started, and I think two. You know what, actually, before we go across the Commonwealth of Philadelphia, let's stay in our very own division here, where Zay Flowers, who, of course, Ravens wide receiver, just signed that contract extension a few days ago, day-to-day now after a quad contusion in practice. Left leg, left quad, day-to-day after colliding with a teammate in this morning's practice.
18: Yeah, and who's to say? I mean, day-to-day doesn't sound bad when you're looking at a star player who just signed a new deal, like last week.
19: Yeah.
18: I mean, like very, very recently.
19: Ink just dried.
18: Yeah, ink just dried. Now, it is a new offense, but still, Lamar and Zay are going to probably be fine. I doubt he would have played one snap in the preseason anyway. So, I don't think this is, at least in, according to initial reports, that happened today, right?
19: Yes.
18: I thought so, this morning. I would not overreact to that. I assume they shut him down. He's too important. Far and away their top pass catcher.
19: Yes, and that's kind of what Jesse Minter said, is that he's going to miss a little time here, but we don't think it's going to be anything long term, but certainly something to keep an eye on here from around the league today. Also, Matt, little scuffle between Kirk Cousins and Max Crosby. Did you hear about this? And
18: I did.
19: They both sat out practice today. They benched them both for a day after their scuffle yesterday.
18: Tinfoil hat. Mm-hmm. If I'm the team that picked first overall last year, and a highly respected new guy, Kirk Cousins, been around the league, model citizen, nothing wrong with this guy, squeaky clean, defensive player, you're clearly best player and foundation of that defense since he's been there and not much around him. I would have scripted this fight. I'm serious. I want to cause waves between, cause commotion and, hey, go take a shot at Kirk. And Kirk, hey, be aware. You know, I'm not saying it's like WWE, but it's not a bad thing. When I heard it was those two on that team, new coach, they were terrible last year.
19: New culture, new era.
18: Right. I want my guys fighting for me on both sides of the ball. Like, if it had been some backup guard in Max Crosby, I wouldn't even thought twice about it.
19: Or if it's Kirk Cousins.
18: I'm like, why is Kirk Cousins fighting anybody?
19: Backup linebacker, yeah.
18: Right.
19: Interesting.
18: I bet Max didn't take him by the face and throw him on the ground and stomp on his neck. You know what I mean?
19: I bet he did not.
18: Right.
19: I bet he did not. Although, I wonder if he told Kirk Cousins, you like that? You like that? But I thought that was the notable. They had them sit out today. You might be onto something there.
18: That just seems a little fishy.
19: Setting a bit of a new culture out there in
18: right.
19: the desert in Las Vegas.
18: Could be good for all. You see those two battling out, I'm going to battle it out.
19: Heck, hey, ain't that the truth. If your top dogs are putting that much into it, everybody better be putting mm-hmm. that much into it. Matt.
18: And we don't want Fernando throwing, so we'll just let Kirk do that.
19: We don't want him taking an unnecessary shot to the face or anything.
18: Or the throwing hand.
19: And then, Matt, I think two pieces of news today just worth mentioning from across the Commonwealth in Philadelphia. The first, Lane Johnson saying that 2026 is probably my last year. So he didn't say definitely, but he said this is probably my last year.
18: Certainly not surprising.
19: And the Eagles also, Sean Mannion saying today, new Eagles offensive coordinator, mm-hmm. that they will plan to continue to lean into the tush-push in their new offense.
18: Okay, there has been a little bit of speculation if it would be Hurts. Stowers,
19: Eli Stowers out of Vanderbilt,
18: has a background playing quarterback. I think Goddard has taken snaps at times before.
19: Yes.
18: Goddard, I mean, Hurts is so good at it, I don't know why he'd change, but there is theories out there that why ever give your quarterback an unnecessary hit or in a big pile and somebody's chewing on his ankle or whatever.
19: Right. Yeah, nothing, and I don't know, because I didn't obviously hear the full audio. You just see some of the quotes, but I don't see anything about a, you know, was there a follow-up of, is Jalen Hurts still going to be primarily the guy in those duties? But basically he said, you know, it's something that we've executed at a high level. It's something that will be part of our offense here in 2026.
18: It's been pretty unstoppable for what, like 5 years?
19: I mean, there's been a couple individual times where they got stopped, but overall, it's not like anyone has been able to.
18: 90% success rate
19: exactly
18: or something.
19: Exactly right.
18: Especially when Kelsey was there.
19: And no doubt, one of the better centers of his generation. But that's kind of it in terms of news of the day today. A little bit of a quieter day. Obviously, today, Gold Jacket Day, so congratulations to all those guys.
18: That's awesome. Yeah.
19: That was at noon out in Canton. Drew Brees, Larry Fitzgerald, Adam Vinatieri, Luke Kuechly, and, of course, Roger Craig, the five that were enshrined this afternoon. Congratulations to those guys. Always a really cool day there, and kind of another
18: it
19: one
18: is.
19: Of those. It's another one of those benchmarks in the off season that, man, we are really getting close to this thing here.
18: Yeah, you know? They just inducted them, and we have played a football game. It's not the greatest one ever, but this week we have preseason games coming.
19: We do. Yeah Steelers, exactly right. Steelers play in, what, 5 days here?
18: Yeah.
19: Thursday against the Packers. Back
18: is that
19: home.
18: The earliest of any game this week? I think so.
19: I don't know if there's ones on Wednesday or not. That's a good question. Let's see here. No, Thursday. Yep.
18: Thursday's the first one.
19: The
18: start of week one of the preseason.
19: It is correct. There's games Thursday. There's games Friday. There's games Saturday. And I think
18: there's even
19: a couple games Sunday.
18: I mean, like, I've been kind of joking all along. You know, the Hall of Fame games, super anticlimactic. These aren't. I mean, there's a lot of rookies in particular that you evaluated Eli Stowers from Vanderbilt, and what's he look like in the pros? You know, so these are important.
19: I think by the time we get to that third preseason game, you're kind of like,
18: I've had enough of that.
19: But the first ones, you're absolutely right. We especially
18: the first 2 weeks, I feel like I can't watch enough.
19: Yes,
18: even if I'm just sitting home doing nothing, I'll put on the NFL Network and they replay the games all day and everything. It's like I just want to get a little more glimpses of everybody, but you can't do it all.
19: A lot of guys that we spend the whole offseason talking about through the the combine and the draft process and all that stuff that you get your first look at in an NFL stadium, and gonna be fun. On Thursday, when we finally get some real tangible action between the Steelers and the Packers. So with that, Matt, I mean, this is a pretty important night tonight because the team is off tomorrow, Sunday, day off, Monday, Tuesday practice, and then that's it before your next preseason game. So you only have three practices here before your first preseason game because the guys will be off Wednesday, obviously, game Thursday, they'll be off Friday, and then back to campus for kind of the final stretch of the St. Vincent College portion of training camp here. So an important one starting tonight in these kind of last couple of practices to really show something before you got to get out onto the field in a game setting.
18: Yeah, I mean, if you're a borderline roster guy, the clock is ticking very rapidly. You and I, at lunch brought this up too. It's like, we really don't have that many more nights here.
19: We don't.
18: You know, I mean, there's going to be some back and forth, and we're going to be at AccuSure, and we're going to be doing things like that, but we don't have that many more nights here.
19: No, I think, in fact, now in terms of the number of practices, I think we are now over halfway.
18: We're definitely over halfway.
19: Yeah, tonight will be 9 of 15. So we're definitely.
18: I think it's an even number.
19: Definitely over halfway, and it always happens so quickly this time of year. Mm-hmm. But you're starting to run out of real opportunity to make a name for yourself in these settings if you're one of these guys who's vying for some of those spots at the bottom of the roster.
18: Yeah, you got to hit the ground running if you're those guys and make an impact. And I'm not being critical of the way camp is run nowadays, but I think it's harder now than it was back in the day.
19: I would agree.
18: By this point in Jalen Warren's rookie season, Dale and I were like, he's a teammate already.
19: This number 30 is pretty
18: impressive.
19: He's really
18: good. He's been great in back-to-backers. Yep. How do you keep him off the roster? There aren't those undrafted dudes. Maybe we just missed them. Maybe the staff is like, there's two or three of these, quote, no-name guys that are really good. Slaughter, the corner, is a guy people have been talking about.
19: Okay.
18: But it's not as glaringly obvious as it used to be.
19: Things have changed around here a little bit, Matt Williamson. Some of us are still trying to have a full grasp on all the different moving and shaking on the grounds, but we are getting closer and closer, I think, to figuring that whole thing out here. And obviously tonight, a big step in the process. Hopefully everybody who's maybe you're in the car now getting ready to head down this way, maybe you're sitting in the car over at Latrobe Memorial, whatever the case may be, hopefully looks like a great weather night and a lot of fun for the fans and a lot of work to be accomplished by the team. Matt and I have plenty of ground to cover here over the next 3 hours. We will lead up until 6 o'clock and the start of Saturday Night Lights right here on your 24/7 home of the black and gold. It's all part of our ongoing training camp coverage. 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
19: Rolling along here on this Saturday edition of The Drive, Wes Schuler, Matt Williamson, of course, all in anticipation of tonight's Saturday Night Lights over at Latrobe Memorial, always one of the biggest days of training camp for your Pittsburgh Steelers. Matt, what do you say now, though? We transition, we change gears a little bit and hit a little fantasy football focus here.
18: Okay.
19: On this Saturday.
18: We did it pretty hard yesterday, but I'm ready to dig in.
19: We sure did. I think we did like a whole fantasy football hour yesterday.
18: Might have, yeah.
19: We'll just do a segment here today. But Matt, I can never remember if it's Okada, I think is how he pronounces his last name, of NFL.com. I'm not sure if you're familiar with him, but he's the fantasy. He's one of the fantasy writers for NFL.com. He gave 14 of the best breakout fantasy football candidates in 2026.
18: Okay.
19: So a few quarterbacks, a few running backs, a few wide receivers, etc. And I just want to roll through
18: this
19: some of these names.
18: This guy, you think, are going to take a big leap.
19: This guy, yes, exactly right. Guys who are, as you can imagine, most of the name on this list are like second and third year guys. Mm-hmm. But you know who is maybe undervalued in a little bit in this sense from fantasy football perspective.
18: Along these lines, a big topic of conversation in the fantasy community is who's this year's Jackson Smith and the Jigba, the very good player, the guy you take in the fifth, sixth round. That's a starter. But can become a league winner.
19: Totally.
18: You know?
19: Totally.
18: Or there's guys that are unrosterable last year that all of a sudden you get super late that are every week starters for you. That's how you win.
19: That is 100% how you win. Like I told you, I mean, Justin Jefferson was in my big money league with my buddies, the one that I really care about. Justin Jefferson, I got him like fourth or fifth overall, which I was stoked with at the time. He obviously has, having by his standards, a very poor year. But I also got Trey McBride way late in the draft, and he had an unbelievable year. So those things kind of balanced each other out a little bit.
18: And frankly, there's not a lot of skill to drafting in the first two rounds. I mean, anyone that really doesn't know anything's working off a list, whether I wrote the list or you wrote the list, it's still, you're going to take basically the same people.
19: Yes, albeit maybe just in a little bit of a different order.
18: Yeah, yeah.
19: So two quarterbacks listed as fantasy football breakout candidates for this season. Matt, I think I like one of these, and I don't know how I feel about the other. Let's start with the one I'm not sure about, Jackson Dart.
18: Although he's better for fantasy than the real world.
19: And that's something I always have to remind myself when we have these conversations.
18: Runs a ton. I don't know if Harbaugh will be as – you know, last year's head coach was basically trying to save his job. And the offense is falling apart, and he's calling a lot of design quarterback runs. And it wasn't real smart, you know, I mean, in terms of big picture for the Giants. I would think Harbaugh, with much more job security, calls fewer runs. But the line's better. Looks like Neighbors is healthy by all accounts. I think he's a fine fantasy player, and I understand it. I don't love the player overall.
19: Sure.
18: But it's not like he's going to get benched this year either. If he's not the long-term answer, so what? He'll be fine.
19: I think
18: durability is a worry.
19: Durability is worrisome, but he's got a better supporting cast around him, or at least should this year. It is an interesting angle, though. Will Harbaugh run him as much? Probably not. But, you know, I mean, even if he's still, I guess, similarly close, he could still have really good
18: fantasy football
19: value.
18: Yeah, and he'll still scramble, do things on his own. One note, though, that works in Dart's favor is a quarterback in a traditional, like, one quarterback league, I'm not real worried about durability. I can always find, if my guy gets hurt in week four,
19: here's Trevor Lawrence,
18: I'll
19: or
18: find
19: here's
18: somebody, or I can make a deal with a, you know, they're not that hard to acquire, somebody that can keep me alive.
19: Tell you what, though, it is wild. 12 starts last year, Matt. He had almost 500 rush yards, 487, and 9 touchdowns rushing in 12 starts.
18: I mean, even if he has that in 17 games, that's a massive fantasy commodity.
19: If he does that again, he could end up being one of the top.
18: He could be a top three or four
19: three
18: guy.
19: Three or four or five fantasy football quarterbacks.
18: Never underestimate rushing for quarterbacks. It's a cheat code.
19: The second quarterback on this list is Cam Ward.
18: Yes, but he's still a long way from being fantasy relevant. I mean, like, is he really even a top 24 guy? I love him. You know, I think if he told me the Steelers' first-round pick could turn into Cam Ward next year, sign me up. I think he's going to be really good. Might have the worst O-line in the league. Still have subpar weapons. Doesn't run like you think he does, no. even though he's a pretty athletic dude. I probably could come up with 20 quarterbacks I'm still drafting ahead of him. Yeah. You know, like, do you take him or Stroud? I mean, like, Stroud's a much better player and more established, but they're both a long way from being, like, we were talking about Chuck yesterday. He makes more sense to me than Ward, even though I think Ward's a better prospect.
19: Fantasy football versus real life.
18: Yeah, exactly. They're two different worlds.
19: The one thing that they outline here about Cam Ward is that after his Week 10 bye week last season, he threw 10 touchdown passes, just one interception, mm-hmm. nearly doubled his fantasy football points per pass attempt down the stretch.
18: That's a great point. I didn't realize it was that strong. I knew he got better as the season went on, despite having a horrible situation. I mean, the O-line was crumbling. There was no one to throw to. Those things are a little better now. But, I mean, imagine being the first overall pick and your head coach gets fired in, like, October, I think it was. Like,
19: yes.
18: Oh, man.
19: That's a rough, that's tough sledding.
18: And he did recover and put up numbers.
19: Four running backs listed here, Matt. The first.

0: It was not good.
1: And they threw away their whole O-line. So
0: 4 new O-line starters this year.
1: Yeah. And I love this player. I think Judkins is really good.
0: And they're young, but some more viable wide receivers
1: to take some attention
0: away, too.
1: The problem with the Browns, though, or Judkins to me, is all that change isn't necessarily good. It's probably better than last year, but I always be careful to say that. Things can always get worse,
0: or they could at least take a good amount of time to get better.
1: Or a tiny step better and go from 32nd to 30th, and that's still not where I want to be in terms of churning out touchdowns and first downs and those type of things. But they pull Judkins off the field a lot in passing situations. And if they're losing in the fourth quarter, he might just sit there with his, holding his helmet on the sideline. You know, it gets frustrating.
0: Another one, second one on this list, Matt, is one of those, as you would have kind of just described a few minutes ago, almost out of nowhere type guys. Jonathan Brooks, running back of the Carolina Panthers. Mm-hmm. He has just 12 career touches for 45 yards and has yet to score his first NFL touchdown at this point. But apparently they've been raving about him in camp.
1: Yes.
0: And obviously there's a lot of room for growth in that Carolina backfield.
1: Yeah. And, I mean, he was the first back drafted several years ago out of Texas. He was kind of overshadowed by Bijan for a while, and then he stepped up and had a huge role there. Unbelievable injury history, but he looks like he's over it or at least has been totally cleared. Having a great camp. I mean, that's come from multiple sources, national people, local people. And I like Chuba Hubbard, but he's not the hardest guy to go past. You know, I mean, on their best day, Brooks is the more talented player. So he's a target of mine, too. Because you can get him late enough,
0: You can get him real late.
1: Yeah, yeah.
0: He's an interesting one to keep an eye on. Write that down, class at home. Third one, maybe a similar type conversation. Jordan Mason is his third running back listed here.
1: Maybe. I think it has a chance to be a very good offense. He's a Viking, by the way, folks. Aaron Jones is up in age.
0: Yep.
1: But
0: turns 32 this season.
1: He also never seems to die either. I mean, he's still hanging around and effective.
0: Continues to be productive.
1: And they drafted this kid Claiborne out of Wake Forest, who is a smaller scat back type that can fly. But his reports have been really good. I get it, though. I would think Mason's going to be the short yardage guy, be your touchdown getter. That's fine. I just don't think he's a real high ceiling. I would rather roll the dice on backs like Jonathan Brooks that might hit big.
0: Hit big.
1: Yeah, yeah.
0: This next guy, Matt, the last one at running back here.
1: We're not trying to come in second here.
0: That's right.
1: I should have said that when we started talking fantasy regularly. Like, I'm trying to build a team not to like get in the playoffs. I'm trying to win the league by far and embarrass my friends.
0: You're not trying to hit doubles into the gap. You're trying to smack grand slams out of the park.
1: Like, every pick needs to be swing for the fences because I need 4 or 5 of them to hit.
0: Last running back listed here, Matt, and he might be the most boom or bust fantasy football candidate this season. It's Cam Scataboo, old Johnny Knoxville himself.
1: Yeah, he puts up numbers when he's out there. He's not for me, but he catches the ball more than you think. They are going to – they have a better O-line. They're trotting out Patrick Ricard, and it's going to be a bunch of big people. But his injuries hurt you more than darts. You know, like if you only get 5 games out of him and you used a 4th-round pick in your league for him, because he's not super cheap. I don't know. I mean, he's a little bit of a shy away from
0: me. He scares me.
1: He does.
0: And he's another one that could absolutely hit massive. But
1: he could.
0: He could play 4 games and be out for the rest of the season. Those are the running backs on the fantasy football breakout candidates list, Matt. Now, wide receivers, first up on the list here. This is actually a name I think we discussed maybe a week or so ago. It's Parker Washington of the Jags.
1: Yeah, he's just a really good football player, and he's going to get extended here soon, I would imagine. People be like, wow, that much money for Parker Washington. Yeah, he's checked every box, good after the catch, kind of a Golden Tate type of power, shorter slot guy, really good with the ball in his hands. I think he's a real good player. It's just we mentioned this yesterday with Jacksonville wide receivers.
0: Because some people are saying to stay away from their wide receivers.
1: Yeah.
0: Yeah,
1: I mean, I like the player. I wish he was a Steeler. He'd be like a great number 3 here. But I just don't know where the ball's going in Jacksonville. I'm probably staying away from all Jag receivers.
0: Second wide receiver listed is a name that we just discussed from the AFC North, Zay Flowers.
1: Yeah,
0: assuming I mean, health a ton of targets. All this is fine and everything.
1: For him to make a leap and really fit the title of this article, he needs to go from like 4 touchdowns to 10 because he still gets the ball. It's just he's not getting in the end zone a lot.
0: One of the stats that you liked, Zay Flowers ranked

0: third in yards per route run among players with 300-plus routes last year, only behind JSN and Puka Nacua.
1: And I think there's some misconception that he's just a little gadgety type dude. He runs the big boy routes. He does in-breakers. He runs deep outs, deep ins. I mean, so he's a pretty developed player. He's just smaller.
0: Third wide receiver listed here, heading into his sophomore season, fresh off the NFL Offensive Rookie of the Year, Tet McMillan.
1: Yes, and what I really like about him, and I hope the Brazel injury doesn't get in the way of this, is they're going to move him around a lot more. He was just like the big outside X running, you know, outside the numbers stuff, and then they got Brazel to be that tall, take the top off dude, but now he's out. But I assume the offense will all go through McMillan in more of a CeeDee Lamb type of way. And he's really good.
0: He's
1: exceptional. Yeah.
0: Has a chance to be special, certainly. Number three, maybe not quite to the Ja'Marr Chase type tier, but mm-hmm. I think he could be in that next grouping firmly by the end of this season. Number three, Matt, a guy who's going to have more opportunity because Michael Pittman Jr. is no longer in Indianapolis. It's Josh Downs.
1: I love Josh Downs.
0: You've been talking him up since last year.
1: Him and Jaden Reed are two guys that are smaller, that have been slot only or slot mostly, that now some of the guys have kind of gotten out of their way. However, Josh Downs is like 170 pounds. I mean, there just aren't many sub-180 wide receivers in this league that are consistently putting up points week after week for you. But I love the player. I think he might start to get overvalued.
0: Here's an interesting one, Matt. It is Michael Wilson, Cardinals wide receiver.
1: That's a tough one for me.
0: Just because of, like, he had a really good back half of the season.
1: Phenomenal.
0: And, you know, some speculation around Marvin Harrison Jr.'s future and just not another, a lot of, other than Trey McBride, kind of pass catchers in that offense. But that's a volatile situation as well.
1: It's a volatile situation because their passing pie was so large last year. They threw all the time. Partially because they were losing, and that might keep up too. But it was almost an unsustainable amount of pass attempts. And Wilson really came on when Harrison was out. Mm-hmm. McBride was great top to bottom. I have no worries about McBride. But I wonder, is it Wilson or Harrison, and can they coexist? And I also think Love's going to catch some balls.
0: He better.
1: Yeah, I mean, he better, right.
0: When you're drafted that, pick of the draft drafted guy, that right? highly, you better. And then, Matt, last one on this list. Two tight ends here to round out this list. The first, and there's a lot of Giants on this list, Isaiah Likely.
1: Maybe. I mean, I think they went out of their way to get him, to feature him. He's a dart-friendly guy. Obviously, the Ravens' connection with Harbaugh. I'm fine with it. I don't know that he'd be my starter. Like, if I was waiting on tight end, I might take Likely and another one quickly after and kind of platoon him until mm-hmm. see who emerges.
0: Then the last one, Matt, is Chigi Okonkwo of the Commanders.
1: I really liked him as a super late, like, last pick in the draft type of guy, especially before the Stephon Diggs situation.
0: Oh, yeah.
1: Because now I think he went from 2 on the pecking order to 3, which still makes him relevant, and he is a pass catcher. He's not a bad late flyer, though.
0: They gave him
1: decent money.
0: That is a good point, though, because a few days ago, he was probably their number two target. And three's still good.
1: It's still fine for a tight end.
0: Two, you could see some real value there.
1: If you can find tight ends that you're pretty confident are the two, I mean, there's like Bowers is the one. That's rare.
0: Of course.
1: You're usually not going to be unsatisfied with that.
0: A little fantasy football focus for you all on this Saturday as we get closer and closer to draft season. We'll round out the first hour of the show when we return. Reminder, it's been a little bit of a tradition here throughout camp. We'll start the 5 o'clock hour, the bonus hour, with your tweets, your questions, your comments, concerns, and reactions. 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
2: 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John Stallworth.
9: I often ask myself and even ask guys that I play with him about the Steeler type player. Did we draft those type players, or would they come into the environment and become immersed in an environment and it becomes a part of him? I don't know which one it was, but I think that the fact that we blended so well together as a team, that we went through some difficult times as a team, helped us. You know, people look at those years that we won the Super Bowls over that 6 or 7 year span, they think everything was all rosy, but we had issues. We were just tight enough, close enough to get through that. We had the leadership and on the field and within the coaching staff to get over things like that, to get through those difficult situations. When you play, you don't think about history. You think about today. And what you got to do today. You don't think about what's going to happen after you're gone, how this team is going to be looked at, or how you're going to be looked at years from now. You think about today and doing the job you have to do today and being the best you could possibly be today. I was drafted in the fourth round, and I got a phone call, I think from Myron Cope, and to tell me I've been drafted by the Steelers. And Myron asked me a few questions, and that was it. I mean, there was, you know, I hung the phone up and I called my mom and told her I'd been drafted. Looking back on it, kind of comical that it would be Myron Cope that gave me a call.
10: And right down the middle of the field went John Stallworth.
9: The personal relationships, I think, stand out in my mind more than anything. Those relationships built with teammates and friends and things that you grow from and you learn from, those are the big moments. Those are the times that when I think back over 14 years in Pittsburgh, those are things that readily come to mind.
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0: Coming down the home stretch here of the first hour of the drive, as we have some groundwork being done in front of us here.
1: I don't know if I've seen this technique.
0: I was going to say, this is a new piece of equipment, new piece of machinery that we have busted out here on this Saturday.
1: Do you think that's an aerator?
0: That's what I'm thinking.
1: Okay.
0: It almost looks like the, you know, the things that pull out the little plugs on your lawn and drive you and your buddies crazy when you're a kid. And I do think that is an aerator there right now.
1: I think they're just doing that really rough, beat up brown spot right between the hashes.
0: Field still looks really good in front of us, but between the hashes there are some beat up brown spots, as Matt mentioned, particularly between the 30 yard lines to the center of the field.
1: Yeah, like, just on one side, but the other side's a little. But
0: it's like the 30 to the 50 yard line there. Mm-hmm. That must have been where the big boys were doing some ham hocking.
1: I'm wondering if that's where they usually kick field goals that way too.
0: Bet you that's part of it.
1: Definitely.
0: Matt, we have an exercise to wrap up that we started at the beginning of camp. It was a pretty simple one. Just picking a position group or two and going through the Steelers. Man, that machine is moving.
1: It is. The There's a lot going there. On there, right?
0: A position group and comparing where they're at this year to where they were at, you know, 365-ish days ago last year.
1: Yeah.
0: We still have to do the offensive line and the defensive line. Let's take a look at the offensive line here, Matt. We'll start on the offensive side of the football. A lot of familiar names still, but certainly there's been some change. Last year in 2025, it was Broderick, Seumalo, Frazier, Mason McCormick, and Troy Fautanu from left to right.
1: That was our starters at this point of the season.
0: Starters at this point in the season. You had Spencer Anderson. You had Calvin Anderson as depth pieces there, as well as Dylan Cook. So that was the 2025 group. This year, obviously, similar names, but in different order, left to right. Now, Troy Fautanu, Mason McCormick, Zach Frazier, Spencer Anderson, Dylan Cook, Maxi Honichor, Brock Hoffman, Jennings Dunker, Broderick Jones. I don't think it's close.
1: Yeah. I mean, so if you kind of go through it super quick, my opinion of Frazier or McCormick certainly hasn't dropped. I mean, at a minimum, it's the same. I mean, at the worst, if you're trying to fight for last year's group, it's like, well, they're the equals. Well, I probably even like them more now.
0: In last year's group, too, we had barely seen anything of Troy Fautanu at that point.
1: That's what I say. He was much more of an unknown, and you're much more confident or happy where he is in his career, too. So that he blows the doors off his former self. Broderick, unfortunately, you have to think less of.
0: Yes.
1: I mean, you have to.
0: Yes.
1: You have to. There's no doubt about it.
0: But he might be the only one that's kind of done the arrow down thing where the rest are...
1: I mean, Spencer is an arrow up.
0: Absolutely. Right?
1: Dylan Cook's a monster arrow up. No question on those guys. Seumalo's a good player. And Arizona, I think he's a really nice signing for them on a rebuilding team. You hope you can replicate that from the guard not named McCormick. That's really the only place you can stand that one of the guard spots might not be as good. Okay, yeah, that's fine. And Seumalo's a good player, very useful around here. But then you add two draft picks to the mix. I mean, it's really the only camp of note that Omar's been in charge of that you can't have the rookie optimism. Last year, I mean. So, I don't even think it's close.
0: I don't think
1: and then you throw Hoffman in there for fun.
0: I think particularly when you consider the depth.
1: Yeah.
0: Because last
1: four tackles.
0: Last year there was a lot of unknown with the depth, and there were questions about Broderick on the left side and questions about Fautanu as he was kind of still very wet behind the ears. This year, I think you're right. Four of the five starters you have to feel better about or at least still good about.
1: Yeah. At least.
0: But I think
1: I would say you feel better about four.
0: You feel much better about the depth. I mean, Matt, you could, if you had to, you know, break glass in case of emergency, worst case scenario, you could start a game with Broderick Jones, Jennings Dunker, Ryan McCollum, Brock Hoffman, and Maxi Honichor.
1: Mm-hmm.
0: I mean, your second team offensive line, those five, there might
1: McCollum's not a bad player, by the way. He never gets brought up.
0: He's limited in the sense that he only plays center.
1: It really hurts you.
0: But, you know, and so ideally at that position, you like to have someone like a Hoffman who's more versatile. Mm-hmm. But just for a backup center in a vacuum, he's more than adequate.
1: I mean, he's better than like J.C. Hassenhauer was. You know,
0: yes.
1: I mean, some of the guys that were center only backups over the years.
0: I think that second unit for the Steelers. Heck, there might even be a couple teams in the NFL that would trade their starting five for that second five for the Steelers.
1: I'm not quite there yet, but I
0: we
1: hear
0: need to
1: you.
0: See we yeah, need to yeah, see yeah, more right. from Max and Dunker. But
1: yeah, I hear what you're saying. It's a really a lot of riches that are all playable, that are all NFL players. So people might be like, well, why does it hurt to be center only? Because on game day, only one guy can get hurt for you to get in the game. You know, like that's unless you're one of the best 32 centers walking the planet and all you can do is center.
0: You better have some versatility.
1: Yeah, that's really rough. I'm sure some really, really good center onlys over the years have kind of gotten washed away because they're 5'11", 6 foot, or mm-hmm. whatever. No one ever thought they could play guard, but they weren't the best center on their team. It's like, what value to me do you have on game day?
0: That's why you want the Brock Hoffmans, who can play all interior spots. The Nate Herbigs, who could play all interior spots.
1: We always talk about BJ Finney and those type of dudes, too. Mm-hmm. I mean, you don't have to be great, but you have to be able to play all three. Because even if the depth chart was really thin, if you lose a guard, you're not putting McCollum in and moving Frazier to guard, ever.
0: No.
1: ever.
0: It's just not happening.
1: You know, right.
0: That ain't happening.
1: No.
0: Defensive line, Matt, let's take a look at this this year as opposed to last year. So last year's defensive front, you had Derek Harmon, Keanu Benton, Cam Hayward, Y.A. Black, Logan Lee, Isaiah Loudermilk, Dean Lowry, Daniel Okwale, DeMarvin Leal. Is that the right? I think that's the right nine to mention there of guys who were involved on that. I'm talking true defensive linemen.
1: Right. We're talking big people.
0: Not edge rushers. This year, you have Derek Harmon, Y.A. Black, Cam Hayward, Keanu Benton. You add Sebastian Joseph Day. You add Gabriel Rubio. Logan Lee still around. Azeez Ojemwayo is here. And I think those are probably the eight guys there that deserve a mention at this point.
1: I think it's better now, but I think guys like Lowry and Lee, probably's book has been written. And I thought the same thing a year ago about Loudermilk. It's like, I've seen you for 3 years, and you never broke out, and you were never horrible, but you were always a borderline roster guy and kind of a roster clogger. I know he's a year older, so we should say we feel slightly worse about Cam. Yeah. But he's coming off an awesome
0: but,
1: year.
0: I mean,
1: right, I mean,
0: even if we're just plateauing, I think we're still in a pretty
1: exactly.
0: good spot.
1: It's a great plateau, so that's probably a wash. You got to think about, though, when you have a first-round pick, you know, like put your mind around like a Honichor now. You're super excited about Benton or
0: Harmon.
1: And I wouldn't say he disappointed, but it wasn't like it's that box that the box of the unknown. You know, like, boy, he may be Aaron Donald, and we don't know it. You know, like you have a little bit of unrealistic optimism around a first-round pick.
0: Mm-hmm.
1: And by no means do I think he's disappointing, and he's actually having a very good camp. I just did a podcast this morning about how good he and Black have been of just shutting down the Steelers' run game. Black is definitely more valuable now.
0: His arrows straight up.
1: Benton, I don't know what to do with because there's a little position change there, so I have a lot more optimism because I don't want him on the nose at all.
0: No.
1: I still think he has a lot of value. And I wouldn't be shocked if he gets signed in the next 2 or 3 days even. You know, that I think they like him. And so I think he's equal. Just Sebastian and Joseph Day by himself is enough for me to say I like this year better. If he's your fourth or fifth guy off the bench, that's way better than it's been in a long time for that for a fourth or fifth guy.
0: I think in terms of your sixth and seventh guys, the arrow is probably pointing down. I think in terms of your top guys, Cam Hayward kind of his own unique case. The arrow's pointing up. Sebastian Joseph Day is a real
1: he's
0: kicker.
1: A legit player.
0: He's a real kind of change up in this group compared to last year. But regardless, and even if your point is well taken, like even if you have to factor in some decline for Cam Hayward, which hey, let's see it before so. But
1: exactly.
0: At this point in his career, you know at some point, it's got to happen. Like Father Time undefeated. YA Black, Arrow up. Hopefully, I think you're right. You make a good point about Derek Harmon that we were all very excited for him last year, whereas now it's a little bit more of a wait-and-see approach. Mm-hmm. We know he can play, but how good can he be?
1: Like next year, we might be like, boy, Ohanachor had a really good rookie year, but remember how unbelievably excited we were?
0: Mm-hmm.
1: Which is probably not fair, but that's 32 first-round picks around the league, right?
0: That box of unknowns, like you say there.
1: I do. So there's been a couple people that have really gone out of their way to mention Adewayo, though. They think he's a keeper, he's making this team, that he has talent, that they might have found a sort of diamond in the rough. Like, not a diamond, but some cheaper gemstone in the rough.
0: A cheaper gemstone.
1: Right, that he paid nothing for.
0: Hey, he's going to have an opportunity, I think.
1: Because I don't know if, like, Lee and Lowry are making this team.
0: If
1: you only keep seven.
0: I was just going to say, Harmon's making the team, YA's making the team, Cam Hayward's making the team,
1: Sebastian
0: Joseph Day, Keanu Benton, that's five.
1: That's five guaranteed.
0: Gabriel Rubio, I mean, he's a sixth-round pick, rookie. He's probably making it. That would be six.
1: And I think Adewayo was going to make it.
0: He could be your seventh.
1: Right.
0: That would make some sense to me. That's starting to come together there.
1: Because those two guys, Adewayo and Rubio, I don't think their book's written. They may never turn into starters, but they won't be that Loudermilk guy I described. I think Lee's quickly becoming that, where it's like...
0: You just need someone who's just taking up a scholarship, right?
1: Yeah. Like, we can trot you out there for 10 snaps, but you'll probably never be more than that, and you're just an inning eater that, you know, the other team says thanks for putting out there.
0: Is that the Dan McCullers Memorial Scholarship there?
1: Oh, he got too many more. He got more years than he should have.
0: He was on scholarship for a while, that big guy.
1: 1 out of 10 plays looked really good.
0: 1 out of 10. That's like me on the golf course, Matt Williamson. One out of 10 swings.
1: It's not good enough on D-line.
0: Dang, that kid could be on the Corn Ferry Tour. And then, bang, spray one right into the woods, baby, and start over. Hour of the books, 2 hours to go. We'll hear a little bit from offensive coordinator Brian Angelico.
1: Oh, yeah, it's coordinator day.
0: Yeah, in the 4 o'clock hour. Keep those tweets rolling in. We've got a lot of ground to cover. Wes Schuler, Matt Williamson, It's The Drive, Steelers Nation Radio on the Steelers Audio Network.
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0: Hour number two on campus here on this Saturday edition of The Drive, Euler and Williamson. We got some action in front of us right now, Matt, as there are probably, what,
1: yeah,
0: 9 or 10 school buses, if I had to guess? 1, 2, 3, 4, 5,
1: I would say
0: 6,
1: easily. I can't
0: 8.
1: See the end.
0: And I think there's one back there would make 9 school buses. And
1: why would you need 9 school buses for 90-some players?
0: Well, because you're taking the entire coaching staff and the training staff.
1: Like, you and I could hop on there if we wanted.
0: Media
1: people,
0: you know, our friends like Tyler and Alec that work in the video department, Emil, Nate, all those guys heading
1: pretty
0: over.
1: Pretty much anyone associated with the organization in any way.
0: And it's like
1: parking stuff over there, and right.
0: So everyone takes the buses.
1: Yep.
0: And yeah, all these. I would imagine they'll probably be leaving in about an hour, 6 o'clock.
1: Yeah, we're
0: practice.
1: Not going to be on the buses. They're going to be leaving before we're
0: off
1: the air.
0: Yes, we are not going to be on the buses. But you've got, oh man, 9 or 10 buses lined
1: at least,
0: up.
1: Yeah.
0: And about 5 or 6 cop cars ready to give the old police escort,
1: mm-hmm,
0: as things are about to get wild across the way at Latrobe Memorial tonight.
1: I would assume they want to get there by 5, right? I mean, it starts at 6. And stretch, and I would think
0: within the next,
1: it's been a while
0: 50,
1: since I rode the bus. Do they dress
0: 60
1: here,
0: minutes,
1: or there?
0: They dress here.
1: Okay.
0: Yes.
1: Yeah.
0: They get on there fully dressed and get off the bus and right onto the field, and same type of thing when they return. Matt, I'm sure I've told you this story before, but the first Friday Night Lights after we returned to campus at the end of the two-year Heinz Field hiatus for COVID.
1: Okay.
0: So 2020 and 2021, there was no St. Vincent training camp.
1: Correct.
0: Due to the NFL restrictions due to COVID. So 2022, the first year that it was back here, that was also the night that Friday Night Lights got rained out because the weather was so bad.
1: It was really bad that
0: so
1: night.
0: So that was, I remember that kind of being a huge bummer because it was like 2 years without 20 it.
1: 3 years without it, yeah.
0: And then the third year, and it finally is back in Friday Night Lights, and then they had to cut it short or maybe barely even got anything in before the rain delays and the weather delays took effect. So I hadn't even gone over to Friday Night Lights. I was still here on campus.
1: Mm-hmm.
0: And there was word like, oh, it got scrapped. It's not happening. They're heading back.
1: Don't bother.
0: So I am walking out of the cafeteria to go back to the dorm room. You know, walk across campus. And this was when Matt and I were still staying in the dorms. And right as I'm leaving the cafeteria and making my way across these football fields here, all the buses pull up to drop the players off.
1: Yeah.
0: Now, keep in mind, it is pouring down. It's pouring down rain.
1: Nasty out, yeah.
0: But I guess T.J. Watt and Cam Hayward had planned. They had Matt waiting for them where the buses get dropped off. I'm not kidding. Probably six big tubs full of filled water balloons.
1: Oh, right. I never heard that story.
0: So the first bus.
1: But meanwhile, it's like sheets of rain coming down.
0: And that's what makes it so funny because it would have been hilarious. The first bus rolls up, and clearly TJ and Cam plan this, and they hop off the bus, and they've got all the water balloons waiting for them.
1: They must have been sitting in the front seat.
0: And they're like, come on, boys, get off the bus. And they're just hucking water balloons at these guys as they get off the bus. But it's dumping.
1: But they're soaked anyway.
0: All the guys are getting hit with the balloons, and they're like, okay, yeah, big deal. I'm soaked anyway. That's like a drop of water
1: that's
0: in the Atlantic
1: nothing.
0: Ocean.
1: Yeah.
0: You know what I mean? So it would have been even better if it was, you know, 80-some degrees. Great idea. But I walked right through there as TJ and Cam were pelting everybody with water balloons.
1: It didn't have the same effect.
0: But on their faces, Matt, they still looked like 9-year-olds on Christmas morning.
1: That's
0: you know
1: so
0: what I mean?
1: Fun,
0: they were having a lot of fun with it, certainly.
1: I'm sure they slipped somebody back here a couple bucks to fill up 8,000 water balloons.
0: It might have been 9,000. With so many water balloons in the middle of a rainstorm. Those type of visuals that you get to see out here that stick with you for a long time. Matt, tonight, a big night here in Latrobe. Today, though, it was quiet on campus except for some of these Steelers coordinators and coaches that we heard from really for the first time. We've heard from Brian Angelico and Patrick Graham.
1: Not a ton, though, right.
0: And Danny Crossman, these guys leading up to this process, but hadn't heard from them yet. Here in the St. Vincent portion of this training camp. Here's what new offensive coordinator Brian Angelico had to say this morning.
3: Brian, there seems to be a wide variety of ways that you guys use the quick passing attack to hit all different parts of the field. How do you go about organizing that in the offense to mix it up at the right pace and counter what defenses are doing?
6: Yeah, we obviously want to try to spread the field, and we're blessed to have some really good perimeter players. And some of those are called, some of those are run solutions, checks that the quarterbacks can get to. But it's been good for us, whether it's the quick game or the bubbles or the screens, but just trying to get the ball in playmakers' hands.
7: Brian, how would you evaluate Mason, Will, and Drew and what they've done at camp to this point?
6: Yeah, I think they're doing a great job. I think Tom does a great job in the QB room. And, you know, as far as maximizing their time with the QB school and fundamentals during the special teams, and they're really taken to the footwork and the training. So it's been really good to see them. Now they've had a chance from OTAs and phase two. They really, now they know the drills. They understand the footwork, and it's really good to see it grow in training camp.
8: In terms of maximizing their reps, how beneficial is the two spot and running, you know, the two team periods simultaneously?
6: Two for everyone, not only the quarterbacks, but all our players. I think it allows us to certainly double the reps, rather than guys seeing it on film, they're actually able to do it. So it's been really, really good.
8: As a coach, how difficult is it to kind of keep track of both things? Does that require a lot more film study, or how do you manage it?
6: Yeah, what we typically do is in the two spot, we'll have a script, and they're running the same script that the other group's doing, and it's cool because when we watch the tape as coaches, the plays are back-to-back. So if one group executed it and the other group didn't, they can see what it should look like, and then if we repeat it. So it's really good training and teaching. And, you know, you get your best film through training camp for your cut-ups, and we're able to get a lot of reps. So that's been really beneficial.
8: How long have you personally done the two-spot or been involved in a training camp practice that operated that way?
6: Yeah, we, you know, places I've been, we've done it. You know, I think everyone, you know, all the coaches, they've experienced it at some point for sure.
2: And Mike usually goes with the kind of the second field, the younger guys, right? And you're with the is that pretty cool for you as someone who's first time in this?
6: Yeah, no, it's you know, we talked about that. Then there may be times that if Mike goes over on the ones, then I'll be over with the twos, or Tom may go over with the twos. So and Mike will be with the ones. But I think it's good for, you know, Will and Drew, obviously, to hear Mike's voice and you know, how he calls things and to articulate that.
2: It seems like Roman Wilson's had a very productive camp as far as, you know, being involved in you guys' team group sessions. What have you seen from him in this camp that maybe you didn't see when you first, like, studied him and to get an understanding of what you were inheriting?
6: Yeah, I think Rome's done a great job. I think it's really cool. Like, him and Aaron seem like they're on the same page, and you know, what their communication and where he needs to be with the concept. So, and Rome's really worked hard in his preparation and film study. So I think he's playing a little bit more quiet in mind, relaxed, and just going out playing football rather than, you know, thinking. Like, you know, when you're in the OTAs, you know, it's, you know, everybody's learning a new system. And, you know, now we kind of call these recalls where it's, you know, we've installed it twice, so let's go out. And I think players are starting to get a little bit more comfortable, and, you know, each day it should get a little bit better.
9: Ryan, Aaron said that in order to be explosive and efficient on early downs, you need to go under center because a lot of top offenses are doing that. How are you seeing that as a trend around the league, and how does it fit with this current vision of the offense?
6: Yeah, I think, you know, the explosives, the catchphrases, they come off the play passes and trying to marriage the run and the pass. So, you know, certainly under center allows that. You know, it's better action. You can get more downhill with the runs. So there's a component to that that certainly, if you tie them all together, you know, you can kind of conflict the linebackers or the second level coverage with their fits, which allows you to throw the ball over the top of them.
9: How did your time with Kevin O'Connell in Minnesota kind of help you develop that specific part, especially working with the tight ends? You were really
6: sure. Yeah, no. Obviously, I have tremendous respect for Kevin. Learned a ton from him, and he's a really good friend. But yeah, obviously, that was a great experience. You know, just seeing how they tied together some of the runs and play passes. So it was definitely beneficial for me.
10: Ryan, you have two pretty experienced running backs. Is picking a number one something that's important to you, and how do you envision the time split between those guys working out?
6: Yeah, we're you know, very fortunate to have you know, Rico and Jalen. That'll play itself out as we go. They're both going to play. They're both going to be a big part of our success, and they're both very capable of carrying the load. So it's a good problem to have, and we're going to need them both. And super, super excited that they're with us.
11: Where's Jeremy Bernard at this point? Has he exceeded expectations? Is he right where he needs to be, or does he need to catch up?
6: Yeah, I think Jerm's right where he needs to be, and he's just steady. I love his approach. I love his intentionality. I love his work ethic. You know, and he's smart. Like, you know, Adam's moving him around. He's playing all three positions on you know, at the receiver position, and handling it. So it's been good. And you see him every day. He'll make a play. So he's doing well. We're very happy where he's at.
24: Right. At the end of last season, Aaron spoke really highly of working with Zach Frazier, calling him potentially one of the top centers in the league down the line. What have you noticed about Zach being a young player in this league and how he's handled working with such a seasoned quarterback like Aaron?
6: Frazier's steady and really smart. That was you know, for me to see. You know, I totally agree with that. You know, he's got command. He makes the calls up front. If Aaron checks something, Frazier's right on it. He can relay it. So he's kind of that the stability that sets it all for the O-line, and it's really cool to see.
9: Right. How do you see the offensive line gelling when it comes to, especially like the zone blocking? How are they kind of gelling together and getting on the same page? Because this is a new system for them.
6: Yeah, no, the line as a group is is a smart group. They do a good job. You can tell that they've worked together. Their communication. So I've been pleased with the O-line and the strides they've made in training camp. And obviously it will continue to be tested versus our front. We got a really good front, so it's really good to see those matchups. It's been good.
7: Ryan, how have you seen the competition for the third tailback spot?
6: Yeah, that'll be something that'll play out as we go through preseason games, and that's where we're really excited to get to those games. Those guys are all getting reps, and we'll see where that thing goes in the next 3 weeks.
2: Where does Eli Heidenreich fit in that as far as third running back or sixth wide receiver, his ability to line up all over the formation?
6: Yeah, I mean, like with all our players, position flexibility, the more you can do is certainly beneficial, whether it's on teams or playing offense, splitting out, playing in the backfield. So he'll be included in the mix, and we're gonna stress him as much as we can mentally and just see where this thing goes.
7: We've seen Aaron go to Pat Freiermuth a number of times in the two-minute drill in critical situations early on. With Pat, what do you envision his role being? What have been some of the early impressions of him?
6: Yeah, I think Pat's done a really good job of controlling the middle of the field, and I agree with you. Anytime we get a one-on-one with Pat, he's made some plays, so that's been really, really cool to see, and we're just going to keep pushing the envelope, and hopefully that connection continues to grow, because it could certainly be a big help for us.
7: Sticking with tight end for a second, Darnell Washington is a very unique body type. How do things change for you guys when you have Pat in the game versus Darnell?
6: Yeah, I mean, we really try not to, I think they're both capable. We want to be able to call our plays, but certainly, try to emphasize in what they do well. Right now we're just playing ball and they both are doing a good job blocking at the point of attack. And certainly, in the passing game, they're very, very capable.
10: Evaluating your young quarterbacks, how much are you weighting what happens here versus those three opportunities when the lights are on, the rush is live, and that kind of thing?
6: Yeah, I mean, certainly there's no better way to evaluate in game reps, so they'll be critical. But obviously, there's a ton that goes into practice, the operation, the checks at the line, do they understand the adjustment, the audible. So that's all really, really good stuff that they've handled well, and that's certainly, a big evaluation that's part of it all. But ultimately, when you get out there and see them play, that's versus a different defense, an uncommon opponent, and how they react and respond is the ultimate measuring stick.
7: Ryan, what have you seen from Drew? I mean, going from a certain system at Penn State, different, he might not even have a cadence there. Colleges are very different when it comes to that stuff. How do you see him not just picking up the system, but getting the cadence down, making those checks of the line and stuff?
6: Been impressed, his poise, his ability to retain information. And I think, when you correct him on something, his ability to immediately go back in there and get it right. Like, that's important. He's like a sponge in that QB room. If, Tom tells him something or he hears Aaron speaking on something, he can immediately go apply it. So he's done a really good job with that.
12: Jack, last one.
7: Now that you've seen Riley in action, what kind of impact do you think his role or he might have in this offense?
6: Yeah, he's been able, he's done a good job playing tight end. He's handled multiple roles, playing on the line, off the line, in the backfield. He's capable, and you can see him getting more and more comfortable with each rep. But, just like with Germ, been pleased where he's at right now, as we sit in training camp.
12: All right, thanks, guys.
10: Thank you.
0: I like that. Maybe we could just start calling him Germ.
1: I bet that sticks.
0: I think so.
1: I would think so.
0: I think so. And a lot of talk about the wide receivers. That was Brian Angelico. If you missed it at the start, Steelers offensive coordinator. I just like
1: a lot of positive stuff.
0: And it is this time of year, and that's the way you want it to be. But I think even more so, this is yes, the Steelers have had change. They had a few different offensive coordinators over the last handfuls of years of Mike Tomlin and different quarterback coaches and offensive line coaches and all that stuff, and felt like the wide receiver coach was changing pretty regularly. But sweeping wholesale change, new offensive coordinator in Brian Angelico, of course a offensive head coach in Mike McCarthy. Matt, there's going to be a million storylines that we're going to keep an eye on throughout this season, as we always do. But I feel like it's going to start with, and the majority of it will be around, the Steelers offense, Aaron Rodgers, that young offensive line, in the wide receiver room that now finally for the first time in a few years feels like you have enough ammunition in that group.
1: Yeah, I tend to agree with you. And then when the season ends, it's really going to go towards, well, what are we going to do at the quarterback position from here, which is just going to dominate headlines and it's going to fall on Angelico to some degree as well, and let alone this new staff. So there's kind of put up or shut up time here on that side of the ball.
0: It's time for a lot of the rubber to meet the road.
1: Yeah,
0: certainly.
1: But that was encouraging stuff.
0: It was. We'll hear from Patrick Graham before we get out of here in the next hour and a half. Maybe some Danny Crossman, special teams coach, as well as, again, those guys speaking today for the first time during this training camp. Wes Schuler, Matt Williamson. It's all quiet on campus right now, but I do think in the next half hour or so, we'll have the
1: other team. There's some action up there.
0: I think that some of the media guys are hanging out up there waiting, and some of the team employees. I mean, they're not getting on the bus just yet. They're kind of loitering around because you don't want to
1: see. You bet they leave in like half an hour, 20 minutes, something like that.
0: I would guess 4:50-ish, you know, half hour. Yeah. I think you're right. I think a little before 5, get them there about an hour ahead of time. They can take in the setting. They can get all their, you know,
1: I'm sure they'll sign some autographs and stuff like that, too. Yeah,
0: absolutely. Just get kind of for the new coaching staff, too. In the past, you get there, you know where you're going, you know where this is, that is, here's where we're setting up, here's where we're walking in.
1: Yeah, it's new for all these guys.
0: New for all this coaching staff, too. They might want a few minutes just to assess.
1: And most teams don't do this, by the way, guys.
0: They do not.
1: Yeah.
0: Most teams have some type of scrimmage in their stadium.
1: Yes.
0: Our buddy,
1: like this kind of scenario.
0: Our buddy Michael McQuaid, of course, of Steelers Ireland and NFL Ireland. He was out here last week. He was on SNR. He's been on SNR a few times in the past. Good dude. We like hanging out and chatting with him. He was last night at Lambeau Field for the Packers scrimmage, and they had 60,000 plus there at Lambeau. And he was posting about it on his Instagram. He was like, this is like bucket list stuff. He's like, this is incredible. You know, Friday night at Lambeau Field with 60,000 people there for a scrimmage.
1: Does some college spring games get that many?
0: So you know what's funny, Matt, is they used to. You know, Ohio State and Nebraska and Alabama and all those places. It's funny now, though. In the last couple
1: of
0: years,
1: they're not as important anymore.
0: And you know why that is? Because coaches don't want extra film of their depth guys out there for portal purposes.
1: I thought for sure it had to do something with NIL or portal.
0: Now, just this year, they finally
1: don't scarf up that 5-star receiver who's tearing it up that just can't beat out Jeremiah Smith.
0: Exactly right. You know, there used to be a spring portal. There's not anymore. There's the one portal window in January, and that's it now. But for the last, you know, 6 years or whatever it was since the transfer portal started, there was a spring window, and a lot of coaches were like, I don't want to put my second string guys out there.
1: I'm
0: and then
1: putting them on a billboard to come steal them.
0: Like you said, here's a 5-star receiver for Ohio State.
1: Stud quarterback that's stuck behind a 1st-round pick.
0: And then, you know, and then here comes Ole Miss with a big offer for him, or, you know, someone like that who could use somebody at that position right now. I do think that's been a big part of spring games getting downplayed over the last few years. But maybe now that they've – it was always going to take time, and I still don't think it's perfect, but I at least think the transfer portal setup is better now than it was. It still opens before the season ends, which seems asinine, but I understand it's never going to be a perfect system.
1: Yeah.
0: I think they've got it at least a little bit closer now, but you're right.
1: Fine-tuning it a little bit.
0: For a long time, man, those spring games were like a huge
1: gathering, right. And I just haven't heard as much about them, but that adds up.
0: And I know a lot of schools, too, it was like, it's a $5, $10 donation to get in, and all that money goes to the children's hospital, you know, or something like that. They'd make a big cause out of it and a big day out of it. But it is a big day here in Latrobe, of course, for Saturday Night Lights. We'll let you know when the buses roll out, when the things get going here, as Matt and I have about another 90 minutes in today's program before we lead right up to the start of Saturday Night Lights here across campus in town. Euler, Williamson, it's all part of our ongoing training camp coverage. 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
11: You know, I was only in college for 2 years. So, you know, my first game, I was still basically a kid. And, you know, you get a chance to go out and play with the likes of, like, you know, Jerome and Cordell, playing against the Baltimore Ravens, and, you know, Ray Lewis and Rod Woodson. Like, these guys are, like, Hall of Famers. And here I am, you know, 24 months removed from graduating high school to playing with guys that I admire and that I looked up to. You know, it's an out-of-body experience because, you know, you don't know whether to go over and

0: it's just normal to you because that's all that you know until you go somewhere and you're like, the fans are not the same, but the fans here are the best.
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2: The sun is shining here on the campus of St. Vincent College. My goodness, the last 5 minutes or so that we were in commercial break there, the sun has come out. It's another beautiful day here in Westmoreland County, Unity Township, and of course going to be a massive, massive crowd down at Latrobe Memorial for a little Saturday Night Lights here as we are still waiting for everyone to get on the buses, but there's some moving and shaking going on here on campus right now, Matt.
3: A little bit, yeah. I mean, real slow day, as we've mentioned. Everyone will gather up here, get out of here, and then be crazy over there, and then we'll get back at it, have a real slow day tomorrow, too.
2: Yep.
3: And then down the home stretch.
2: Yeah, and I would think Monday and Tuesday will be big days, of course, mm-hmm. with the guys off on Wednesday, and then that first preseason game at home against the Packers, of course, on Thursday at Acrisure Stadium. Matt, if you look down the walkway here, it looks like a bunch of our fellow media schlubs are making their way up,
3: strolling up
2: to the hill to the buses. So I would think that they're getting ready to depart here in maybe the next 15 minutes or so.
3: Yeah, I would say so.
2: If you're media guys, you don't want to be late, Matt, because they're not waiting for you.
3: Yeah.
2: They will not wait for you.
3: Nope.
2: I've told you some good Arthur Motes stories and anecdotes, mm-hmm. Over the years, and particularly this time of year, we always reference his one about training camp is not over when we leave St. Vincent College. It's just over for everyone from a public standpoint. Another thing that I don't know if I've ever told you this before, the first time would have been, 5 years ago when I started traveling as part of the Steelers game day broadcast crew as well. Mm-hmm. Did I ever tell you about the little speech that Motes gave to me before that first trip?
3: No, I have not heard this story.
2: So it would have been it was a preseason game in Jacksonville. I'm hopping on a plane to travel. I had worked game broadcasts from our DVE studios before, mm-hmm. back here in Pittsburgh, but it's my first time being part of the game day traveling crew. It was a preseason game in Jacksonville. I want to say it was a Friday night game, if I believe correctly. So we would have been flying out Thursday. So I think Motes and I did the show on Thursday, and then I was going right to the airport type thing. And Motes was like, look, dude, he's like, for all these games, don't be late. Don't push it. He's like, I understand.
3: Don't even be close to being late.
2: Like plane usually leaves about 3 o'clock-ish. Sometimes when we're going to the West Coast, or obviously if we're going to Ireland or France, it's different. But in vast majority, we usually fly out at 3 o'clock on Saturdays. And Motes was like, you need to be on that plane by 2:15, 2:30. All right. He's like, because
3: it's not typical travel.
2: It's literally like you go through the gates and show your ID and you go get on the plane. Mm-hmm. There's no airport security and there's some TSA stuff, but it's all so streamlined and so quick, and you can, grab a sandwich.
3: It's as good as it gets.
2: It's as good as it gets. You feel like a one percenter when you're doing that, certainly. You grab a sandwich and a Gatorade and get on the plane. But Motes was like, around 2:30, 2:40 is when all the players show up. And he's like, it gets a little wild there. You don't want to get caught in the shuffle. Because he was like, believe me, they will not wait for you. All right? He was like, in my 4 years with the Steelers, I only saw us wait one time. And that was because Ben Roethlisberger was a few minutes late. And Wes, you're not Ben Roethlisberger,
3: Roethlisberger,
2: so you better be on time.
3: You should be early.
2: Yes.
3: Yeah, yeah.
2: He was
3: and
2: like,
3: before the players.
2: He was like,
3: don't come rushing on with them.
2: He was like, get there before the players. He's like, get yourself something to eat. Get comfortable on the plane. Mm-hmm. All right. And just don't be rushing. Don't be late, because they will leave your butt behind.
3: Quick question for you, because I know you know your spot on the plane and things like that now. Everyone probably sits in about the same area.
2: Just about the same seats every single flight. Yep.
3: Did anyone coach you up where to sit day one?
2: So,
3: or did you like sit Mr. Rooney's seat?
2: Yeah, I went right in the front of the plane, and I was like, that VIP first class sleeper pod that looks like it's for me.
3: I'm first, I get to pick anywhere I want. That's probably not how it works.
2: So fortunately, it's not how it works.

0: In fact, when you check in with your ID, right, they give you a little card that has your seat assignment on it.
1: Oh, okay.
0: And it's pretty much the same every game. Now, yeah, yeah. Again, granted.
1: I bet you can move two seats and nobody cares. But
0: and sometimes, like, if we're going to L.A. or we're going to Miami, the Steelers might take a little bit bigger of a plane because we might have some more sponsors or people like that that are going, okay. going with us. But for the most part, like preseason, we take a bigger plane because you obviously have
1: human beings
0: 30, 40 extra guys still on the roster. But for the most part, it's about the same seat. You get a little note card when you check in with your seat assignment on it. But I was fortunate, too, that
1: you pretty much sit next to the same person all the time.
0: I sit next to Dan Quinlan every single flight. Although there was a couple years in the preseason where Max is only on the plane for preseason.
1: Because he flies because from Arizona.
0: Because then he's flying from Arizona by himself.
1: Gotcha.
0: But for the preseason, he's out here the whole time. So in the preseason, it would supposed to be Max and Wolf sitting next to each other and me and Dan sitting next to each other. But Wolf and Max
1: were unbalanced.
0: Wolf and Max were like, yeah, Wes is going to sit with one of us, all right? He's a little bit small. So I ended up squeezed next to Wolf for a couple of those preseason flights. But I had Quinlan and Wolf who had been doing it forever, and they had kind of told me, like, hey, back right corner of the plane is where we're going to be. But it's a good group, you know, like Missy's back there with us, Rob King, obviously.
1: I'm sure, yeah.
0: Some of the video and equipment guys. So we have a good time. But
1: I'm sure everybody has their neighborhood on the plane.
0: It's a little Sesame Street-ish. It's a little Mr. Rogers, and it's a lot of fun, too, because
1: Dublin was so different, but I wasn't sure, like, am I stepping on toes? Because there was two planes that went to Dublin. I just went near the back, and, boy, there's a ton of room, so I didn't feel bad after a while. But I'm like, I hope I'm not, like, in the wrong neighborhood.
0: Yeah, Matt, we check in for that Dublin flight, and it was a overnighter, obviously, right? I think we left Pittsburgh at, like, 9 o'clock or something. That's 8 o'clock, 9 o'clock in the evening.
1: I don't remember, but that
0: something,
1: sounds right. Yeah.
0: Something like that. And Matt and I get to the back in our seating assignments, and there's probably, what, four or five empty rows behind us.
1: I mean, so many, right.
0: And we're kind of like, me, you, Missy Matthews, Teresa Varley, we're all kind of looking at each other like, nobody's sitting back here. And they close the doors for the plane, and we're getting ready to take off, and we're all like, sweet, we're laying down in the back.
1: And it was that huge plane.
0: Huge.
1: So, like, the middle row was four or five seats. So my 6027 body just fit fine. I just laid down.
0: Yeah.
1: And put a blanket over me and fell asleep.
0: I think that was the best I slept on a plane since I was a teenager.
1: I wasn't sitting up at all. I was just laying there on my shoulder.
0: Yeah, it was awesome. And then we woke up and we were in Dublin. You can't beat that. You can't beat that. Matt, speaking of Ben Roethlisberger, we now know the 2026, of course, Hall of Fame class officially enshrined earlier this afternoon. Mm-hmm. Here's the list of first-time eligibles for the 2027 class, and it is a heavy-hitting group.
1: It is a good group.
0: Rob Gronkowski, Ben Roethlisberger, Adrian Peterson, Richard Sherman, Cam Newton, Antonio Brown, Lev Bell, Andrew Whitworth, Alex Mack, Gerard McCoy, and Eric Weddle, all first-time eligible in 2027. Now, I'm not
1: Sherman's the one I didn't remember.
0: He might not be first ballot, but I think he's getting
1: go.
0: Gronk feels like a no-doubt first ballot guy.
1: I think it's nuts if he's not. I think he's the best tight end that's ever lived.
0: And I think a lot of people feel that way. He's got the individual accolades. Mm-hmm. He's got the team accolades. I would be shocked if he's not first ballot. And then I think a quarter of a step behind him is Ben and Adrian Peterson.
1: Yeah, and if I had to rank them, I'd probably put Peterson's case a little stronger.
0: Just because there were a lot of years where you said he's the best at his position.
1: Yeah.
0: Which is harder to do at quarterback. But
1: it is.
0: Still.
1: It is. But, I mean, he was kind of the last of the golden age true running backs. And then I'd put Sherman fourth. But all four of those guys I absolutely think are getting in.
0: I think they're locks to get in.
1: And should get in the next 2 years at most. I think Whitworth's got a decent case, too.
0: It's funny. I was going to say, he's the other one. He might have to do the Alan Faneca thing and wait 6 years or whatever it is, but I think Whitworth gets in. One of the better left tackles of his generation.
1: Yes.
0: Has the Super Bowl ring to go with it, too.
1: Yeah. It doesn't hurt these guys when they're in the public spotlight, but after their coaching career, or their playing career, too. Sherman, Whitworth, you know, they've been very visible.
0: Gronk, too.
1: Gronk as well. Yeah. I mean, I just kind of assumed he'd get in, but you're right. These guys haven't vanished off the face of the earth. Like, oh, I forgot all about him. The interesting one, though, is Antonio Brown.
0: Of course.
1: Who is every bit the player everyone we just mentioned, including Gronk, in my opinion, or close to it. Now, there's a lot more going on with him. I don't think he'll get in this year, especially in such a loaded class. If it's Sherman or AB, he's probably going to lose out. But I just don't think it's fair, no matter what he did off the field, to keep him out of the Hall of Fame. And I only say that because, from what I understand, it's the Pro Football Hall of Fame. It's not the NFL Hall of Fame. It's Pro Football Hall of Fame. They don't have any rules or stipulations about
0: morality clauses
1: or what you did off the field. So if you're going to stick by the letter of the law and just base these players on what they did on the football field, he's a Hall of Famer.
0: He's a first ballot Hall of Famer staying there. But you're right, and we know that there's the way that the laws are written and the ways that they're interpreted by people, right? Like, I think baseball, I'm pretty sure, Cooperstown, where's Rob King when you need him? Cooperstown, I believe, has a morality clause.
1: I'm pretty sure they're pretty strict.
0: And that's what they use for guys like Barry Bonds and Pete Rose and on down the line. You're right, the NFL does not have that, but we've also still seen it work against guys in the past who I think eventually all end up getting in, but maybe have to – but AB is –
1: I don't know how baseball works, but I also think it hurts that – who's going to be the human being standing up in the room for AB?
0: For AB.
1: Right.
0: You would think it would be a Steelers person because that's where he spent the vast majority of his career and where he had his most success.
1: But that's a tough ask for Jerry.
0: Yes,
1: too,
0: it is.
1: You know, right?
0: Is Jerry going to get up and tell stories about the time that they used to do radio shows together when AB was early in his career back at our 970 studios? AB is a very interesting, tough case because you're right. The guy between the white lines is a no doubt Hall of Famer, but we also know the way that he's been carrying himself the last couple years, and he's got to. You can't have him. You have to be able to trust that the person that is wearing the gold jacket is going to show up, is going to carry themselves well, is going to give a nice speech from the podium, right?
1: Yeah, which I don't think anyone would be super confident at this minute.
0: It's, you know, for the NFL, it's all about the shield, right, Matt? It's all about the reputation and the reflection of the shield. And currently, and rightly so, there's questions around AB in that regard.
1: I'll be honest, though. It'll bother me if he doesn't go.
0: I mean,
1: not this particular class necessarily, but if he's not in the next 10 years, I think you're kind of talking on both sides of your mouth.
0: It's hard for me to argue that. I mean, you know, I can foresee a scenario where he never kind of walks the line and they don't feel comfortable putting him in that spotlight. But you're right. From the way that it's governed, the way that it's legislated and written, it's hard to deny that that guy shouldn't be in much sooner rather than later.
1: I don't have a ton of examples off the top of my head, but I can promise you many current Hall of Famers had stuff before they were inducted. Like, I'm not talking about OJ. I mean, that happened after. But I still think he should have gone too. I mean, I'm not making light of murder or death or anything of that nature, but if he was arrested and in jail when it was his turn to go up, he should still go because the rules are the rules. If you don't put in the rules, then he was a good enough football player to go.
0: Or have a morality clause if you want that
1: put
0: to,
1: a morality clause
0: to be part of the
1: right,
0: process.
1: Then he has no chance. right.
0: It's
1: unless I'm misreading how I think the NFL or the Pro Football Hall of Fame works, I think none of that's supposed to matter.
0: You know what we'll have to do is when we have one of our night shows with Jerry here in the next week or so. We'll
1: maybe
0: have
1: it's
0: to,
1: changed in the last 5 years.
0: We'll have to pick his brain on that one.
1: We do know it influences things.
0: Oh, without a doubt.
1: It's supposed to not.
0: Human element is obviously is a part of this whole process, certainly. Big congratulations to the 5 that got inducted today, and hopefully we won't be waiting too long till number 7 has his day out there in his home state.
1: Next year's class is really strong.
0: Next year's class could be one of the better classes of all time, depending on how
1: Brady
0: it all shakes out.
1: Brady might be up the year after that.
0: Brady's up the year after that. Part of me wonders, are they going to wait and put Belichick in with Brady because he's still available as a candidate.
1: That he's not in too.
0: Still available, Bill Belichick.
1: I know there was loopholes in the process.
0: Yes, because it's not just when it comes to the coaches and the contributors, it's not just a yes or no vote. You know what I mean? It's like you can only vote for so many.
1: I mean, what are we doing keeping him out?
0: But the human element of the process could certainly be tweaked. One more segment to go here in the 4 o'clock hour, then we'll kick off the bonus hour. Keep those tweets rolling in if you want to get involved with the show. We've covered a lot of ground, a lot that you could chime in on if you want to let us know how you feel. Questions, comments, concerns, reactions, at Wesley Euler, at Williamson NFL, if you want to get involved with the show. He is Williamson NFL. I am Wes Euler. This is The Drive, all part of our ongoing training camp coverage. 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
0: Closing down the second hour of the drive. Bonus hour coming up in just a few minutes. Keep those tweets rolling in. We'll hit those in the 5 o'clock hour. We'll also hear from Patrick Graham, Steelers defensive coordinator, as some of the Steelers have started to trickle out of the locker rooms and get onto the buses. I'd imagine in the next 10 minutes or so here, they will be taking off for La Trobe Memorial. If you're down there, enjoy yourselves. Have some fun. Hopefully the weather continues to look as beautiful as it is right now. It's sunny out, Matt, but not too hot today.
1: No, it's nice.
0: Good day to take in some football practice and some fireworks and all that good stuff. A few more. I've been watching down here. I haven't seen it yet, but they've got kind of the security posted up at the main entrance of camp and been waiting to see some people if they drive in and get told, nope, you're in the wrong spot. It's not here.
1: I always feel bad, but it's always kind of funny every year.
0: Like, it is.
1: Yeah.
0: It is.
1: But we, if you guys are listening down at the high school fields, as you should be, spread the word. We'll let you know when they pull out, and you can get a pretty good idea when people are going to arrive.
0: There you go. You can all start going nuts when the boys roll into town here,
1: yeah.
0: Certainly. Matt, we've got a couple minutes, shorter segment here, to get our clock back on track for the final hour. But I did just see some good news roll across the timeline here. Kyle Shanahan, of course, recovering from that car crash.
1: Yeah, we haven't brought that up.
0: Pretty serious, by all reports, of an accident that he was in a few weeks ago. He intends to coach the 49ers preseason opener, thinks that he's healthy and recovered enough to be on the sideline and moving around. And that's great news.
1: And I mentioned I host the NFL Six-Pack Show with Brian Peacock, who covers the Niners. And he explained it to me. He said, yeah, he has some bumps and bruises. He may even have a broken bone or two. Like, he's pretty lucky that it wasn't worse in terms of, like, debilitating or ruining his coaching situation. But the big problem's been severe concussion relief, you know. So he's kind of been off to the side, sunglasses on, or
0: like
1: at least
0: loud noises.
1: Right.
0: Yeah.
1: And so I guess that's gradually coming back to him, that he can be in command of things again.
0: That's awesome.
1: Good.
0: It's great to see. I know originally they had, you know, there were some questions of, will he be on the sideline for any preseason games? Could he, you know, still be recovering when the regular season gets here? But obviously all the best to him and his recovery. And that is great, great news to hear for the head coach of the 49ers.
1: That could have went a lot worse.
0: Could have certainly gone a lot worse, man. Car crashes, those are some scary, scary things.
1: If this game isn't dangerous enough, right?
0: Exactly right. I also wanted to, Matt, before we get to break here, I meant to ask you this when we were having some fantasy football conversation, and before I forget, is it fair or foul that a lot of people are drawing comparisons to Love in his rookie season that he has ahead in Arizona to what we saw from Genty last year with the Raiders? Is that a fair...
1: Yes and no.
0: Is that a fair warning sign for where you're going to draft him?
1: As pure football players, I prefer prospect Love over prospect Genty.
0: Okay.
1: Not by leaps and bounds. They're both in the same tier. I also think Love's a better receiver which is helpful for fantasy. One of the beauties of Genty, who actually, the league I won, I had the 11th pick, and I took him and Achan right around the bend. I forget which one I took first. And what I was so attracted to was there's nobody else in this backfield. I mean, like, he's going to get such a workload. And that's what worries me in Arizona. James Conner's there. Benson's there. They signed Algier.
0: Yeah.
1: Even if they trade Benson or Conner, if I'm them and I'm 1-7, I am not running
0: that guy into the ground. I'm not beating up my rookie running
1: right.
0: back. Yeah.
1: And that was true for the Raiders, too, but they still did it. I also think the Cardinals almost have to be more competent in terms of O-line, coaching in general, supporting cast. But love somebody I'm kind of staying away from. And for where he's going in draft.
0: If he ends up falling and the price is right.
1: There's a price, but there's other backs in that neighborhood, or Breece Hall, that I would take ahead of him. Genty, I'm on the fence for. I think that there's his situation's way better than it was. They're a lot more competent. I think the O-line should be better. He still doesn't have a lot of touch competition. He's still a good prospect. I never discredited him as a prospect. He's going about that first-round, second-round turn. And we all got burned a little by it last year.
0: Yeah.
1: But he wasn't a miserable fantasy player when it was all said and done. There were some bad weeks, but there was also a couple big explosive runs, and he put some points up.
0: No, he did. He's a real one to keep an eye on this year.
1: And yeah.
0: Where do you think he goes about that same spot in drafts this year?
1: I think
0: the turn of the first round, early
1: top
0: second?
1: Top 15, yeah. Top 12, yeah.
0: We always
1: backs are definitely ahead of him, and then it's questionable.
0: You and I always kind of chuckle when people say this, but it can't get worse, right? For the Raiders in that offense,
1: worse,
0: but it feels like they're in a much better position.
1: I'd say if you're that low, it's almost nowhere to go but up, especially from an O-line and coaching perspective, honestly.
0: Buses are starting to load up here. I think everyone's going to be rolling out in the next few minutes. Matt and I have one more hour to go when we return. You know, we'll start hitting those tweets. You know where to get at us if you want to get involved. We'll also hear what Patrick Graham had to say earlier today in our bonus hour of the drive here on campus at St. Vincent College. Wes Euler, Matt Williamson. It is the drive, all part of our ongoing training camp coverage. 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
0: And as we begin the bonus hour, the buses are rolling out of St. Vincent and over to Latrobe Memorial. Good evening.
1: Giddy up.
0: Good evening, Steeler Nation. How we do it? Well, that's good. Us too. It is the bonus hour of the drive here. I think it was nine or ten buses, Matt.
1: They just keep coming.
0: And they just – oh, there's that would make 10. Okay, that's number 10 right there, bringing up the caboose here with a couple police cars obviously as well too. So if you are listening to Matt and I live down there at Latrobe Memorial, in about 5, 6, 7 minutes here, the buses will be rolling in. Campus will be jumping,
1: getting loud. Is that short of a ride?
0: I was surprised, but it took me about – 6 minutes to get from there.
1: Okay.
0: To
1: and you didn't have a police escort.
0: I didn't have a police escort. Right. Now, I'm sure there's a little more traffic and a little more commotion down there now.
1: Get out of the way.
0: But I would think in about 5 minutes here or so, maybe, again, maybe closer to 10, because buses also, even with the police
1: they're
0: escort,
1: they're also not
0: they,
1: the fleetest of foot.
0: They
1: yeah.
0: probably move a little slower than your boy does, but it will be soon.
1: And you keep 10 of them together.
0: Yeah, that as well, too. That's the part that always... like, Matt, I've told you the stories, and some of them on air, too. When we land for Steelers away games, there's 7 buses waiting.
1: But they're also not these old-school school buses.
0: No, they're nice. Coach buses.
1: Yeah.
0: This was another thing that was drilled into my head for the very first my very first trip mm-hmm. with the Steelers. Don't get on the 7th bus, because that bus goes right to the stadium. It doesn't go to the hotel. It goes to the stadium.
1: Oh, they're
0: that's
1: like the equipment
0: for the
1: guys
0: equipment guys and the trainers, yeah. and so okay. they can get in there and get set up and all that stuff. So mm-hmm. it was like, get on any bus. Well, don't get on the first bus, because that's the Steelers brass bus, okay?
1: Okay.
0: So that's where the Mr. Rooney sits and Mike Tomlin sits, mm-hmm. and that's where the big-timers sit. Don't get on the first bus 1. Don't get on bus 7, because that's going
1: I'm
0: to the stadium.
1: I'm surprised you didn't have a bus. Like, you're bus 5.
0: Well, we almost always go on bus 6. Like, okay. that's what we – but yeah, it's just kind of first come, first serve. But don't go on bus 1, because that's for the heavy hitters. Don't go on bus 7, because you'll end up at the stadium, not the hotel.
1: I'm trying to think how – Pitt did it when we would travel during the regular season. Bus 1 was offensive.
0: Okay.
1: Because Walt Harris was our head coach, and he was also an offensive guy. Bus 2 was defense, and everyone else was on bus 3.
0: Okay.
1: Like, Billy Hillgrove was on with me.
0: Sure.
1: You know,
0: sure.
1: and a lot and some other football people, but it was like, I'll just jump on the 3rd bus, right?
0: It's funny how
1: it's not
0: everyone...
1: that I couldn't go on bus 1 or 2 as a recruiting guy, but I'll go on bus 3.
0: Yeah, you know this about me, too. Like, I want to sit down, shut up, stay out of the way, just... You know,
1: yeah, that's what I did, right. If like, they need me to help anything, or you know, Chris LaSalle, our director of football ops, I always watched him because he had to direct all that stuff.
0: It's a lot going on.
1: Right. And when we land, he would like stress and go find the stuff, make sure the hotel's ready. He's on the phone all the time.
0: Yep.
1: I was like, ooh.
0: That's a heavy job. It's a lot of lifting. A lot of lifting, certainly.
1: Like the travel coordinator is a bigger job than anything.
0: Yeah, shout out to Aiden, who does that for the Steelers. He's a good dude.
1: So I didn't last at Akron very long as a director of ops. Or I would have done that on travel, but we didn't ever travel while I was there because it was the off season. But I did organize all the details of the trip to Penn State, which was the first one. I hated that job.
0: Oh,
1: it was nothing football related.
0: No,
1: you know,
0: it's hotels and food and logistics.
1: Do you want chicken or spaghetti or both or blah, blah, blah? I'm like, oh, I hate this.
0: How many rooms do you need?
1: How many suites
0: do you need? How many?
1: Yes.
0: Yeah, that's a lot.
1: Yeah, I didn't enjoy that part.
0: One thing that always impresses me, though, Matt, is so again, the 7th bus is with us, but kind of at some point will break off to go to the stadium. But keeping all 6 of those buses together, like when we're going through Chicago – or,
1: some jagoff comes in between you.
0: Yeah,
1: right.
0: And I mean this with all due respect to the good people of Buffalo and Green Bay. And when you go to those places, okay, you could keep 6 buses together in a
1: yeah.
0: But when you're going to
1: downtown Chicago,
0: when you're
1: whatever,
0: going through downtown Chicago, or you're going through L.A., or you're going through Dallas, some of these massive cities, it's always impressive to me how they can keep those 6 buses relatively tight and together and between police escorts. But
1: there is an art to it all.
0: Absolutely is. It's like those cops, they like have like their own language of like, all right, when I get here, then you go around me, and then when we get to an exit, I do this. And
1: exits are weird.
0: They're well-trained. They're well-drilled.
1: Yeah.
0: They're well-drilled in this, just like the Steelers are. They got to be all
1: you're
0: working
1: the scout
0: in unison.
1: This time ahead, yes. And then now you go to the caboose. And I haven't done that in a while, but that is kind of crazy.
0: It's pretty cool. And like I said, especially when we're going to these big cities where the stadium's right in the middle of the city, and
1: The Dublin one was crazy because that was the only one I've done in a long time. Because you're going through these old school little roads.
0: We were going through little neighborhoods. Right, yeah, like little, kids are walking into school.
1: They're on their way to school. And it's like, I feel like we don't belong here at all.
0: No, and we're still
1: like the 1800s or something.
0: It really
1: too,
0: did.
1: You know?
0: It was pretty cool. You're still in that kind of jaded overnight.
1: I didn't know what time it was.
0: You didn't know what time it is. Your clock's
1: like,
0: all
1: why
0: off.
1: Why are these kids going to school?
0: It's like early in the morning there, but you're like wanting to go back to bed, and kids are going to school, and mm-hmm. yeah, a little bit tighter on those Irish streets than some of the American cities that were built hundreds of years later.
1: Yeah, we weren't going 80 miles an hour flying down the highway.
0: No, we were not. We were going tight turns, and make sure you don't hit any of those wee little lads walking themselves into school. Let's hit some of these tweets here as we like to do to start. Man, it is beautiful here in the last
1: hour. Yeah, it's
0: hour,
1: really nice.
0: The last hour or so, it is.
1: Hope this stays for the whole practice.
0: Lovely evening for it. And hopefully right when the sun goes down and practice will be concluding and the fireworks will be flying off, and it'll be a lovely Saturday evening here in Latrobe. Some tweets to get to. You know where to get at us if you want to get involved. Me tweets us and says, Dr. Westman and Professor Matt, first of all, shout out to adjunct Professor Moats getting some shout outs in the show this week. I have three questions for you guys. Number one, true or false, lack of training camp coverage mentions of Michael Pittman Jr. is alarming. It's funny. We've started to get this false. Question a little bit. I would say false.
1: But if it goes the whole camp, maybe true. But I've watched them. I don't look at them and go, okay. So I was chatting with Chris Halleck last night, and we were talking about this exact same thing. And I used the reference of, it wasn't like when Allen Robinson showed up, and you're like, I don't know if he can move anymore. You know, like, Pittman looks fine.
0: Yes.
1: I don't think he's like old all of a sudden or washed up or any of those things. It's just that he hasn't had a signature play or a breakout moment. Maybe it's just because they trust him and he knows what he's doing. You know,
0: I still too, and I know I mentioned this to you a few days ago, but I still think a lot of that lack of conversation around, and I think DK Metcalf too, it's not like people have been, you know, spending a bunch of time talking about him. I think a lot of that is, one, everyone's eyes are on Roman Wilson and Germ. And two, you don't have Jalen Ramsey or Joey Porter Jr. out there lining up across from Michael Pittman Jr. or DK Metcalf to have that kind of, oh, look, here comes Joe Hayden and Antonio Brown. This is much to watch every rep. Mm-hmm. You know, here comes
1: they're not doing the
0: George Pickens against Joey Porter Jr.
1: They're not doing corner verse receiver, and the best corners aren't out there. Yeah. So it's, it'd be different if it's like, man, Pittman just destroyed Porter all day. Wow, that'd be something to talk about. Him getting open on 7-on-7s is not all that noteworthy.
0: Exactly,
1: you know?
0: Right.
1: But he looks fine to me, just physically and all that. I don't think, he's done.
0: Question two, best wing sauce in Latrobe and from which restaurant?
1: I'm so boring. I'm always buffalo dipped in blue cheese.
0: We talked about this a few days ago. The Sweet Heat from Dino's is unbelievable. Mm. You know what I've been told, and I'm going to, not tonight, but soon rather than later here, maybe Monday when we have an evening show there, I think, or at Sharky's. I've been told, have you ever heard of like Alabama white sauce, like the southern white barbecue sauce?
1: I would definitely try that, yeah.
0: Sharky's has an Alabama white, like a southern barbecue wing sauce that I've been told is phenomenal.
1: We should just get a dozen and share them next time we're there.
0: Maybe that's what we'll do on Monday.
1: Yeah.
0: Number three for me, what is your favorite album cover of all time? That's a good question.
1: Dark Side.
0: Man, that's a really good one. That's one of those, like, I don't know if there's something that just jumps right off the page at me.
1: That's the one.
0: Sgt. Pepper's, the Beatles.
1: It's cool. I think if you bought the original album, the vinyl, I think there's a paper in there that tells you who everyone is on the cover.
0: It is.
1: And it maybe even is in the CD.
0: You're talking for Sgt. Pepper.
1: And Sgt. Pepper's. I mean, they're all, first one just came to mind was Dark Side.
0: Dark Side's a great one.
1: Yeah.
0: That is a great one. I'm sure this will be one of those things where it'll be, 20 minutes from now, and we'll be like, oh, yeah, there's this album cover and that album cover.
1: Along those lines, The Wall is maybe my favorite album of all time. And in my fraternity room, my sister drew the Wall cover because we had like a brick wall, and she drew it exactly, but she did it with fraternity colors like thrown in.
0: That's pretty cool.
1: Which is pretty awesome. Very cool, yeah.
0: That's very cool. I like the Springsteen Born in the USA one with the blue jeans and the hat and the American flag and all that. It's a pretty good one. There's some good.
1: There's so many iconic
0: there's
1: ones.
0: So many. GNR.
1: Yeah.
0: Appetite.
1: I mean, just because I don't love that as much as I love the album. You know what I mean? Like, Dark Side's like, whoa.
0: Yeah. Yeah.
1: I'm sure there's some obvious ones.
0: There's definitely some obvious ones that we're missing as we do in these put-you-on-the-spot type Q&A sessions that we do here with our Twitter segments. Adam says,
1: for those about The Rock, just the cannon. It's pretty cool.
0: Yeah.
1: That's one of my favorite ACDC.
0: That's a great one. Yeah. Oh, it's so good. So good. Yeah, ACDC has some great album covers.
1: This wasn't my bag, but in my day, everyone had an Iron Maiden poster. And, I mean, they were, like, iconic art.
0: Oh, yeah.
1: And a lot of everyone had, like, artwork. I mean, that was art and for an album cover.
0: I like the Terrapin Station, Grateful Dead. It's the turtle playing the guitar at the train station.
1: I love turtles.
0: Turtles! Yeah, you told me a funny story. I love turtles with our buddy Dale Lawley. Maybe we'll have to bust that one out before camp is over. Adam says, they put T.O. in, they can most certainly put A.B. in.
1: Yeah, I've used that example too. And the thing about T.O. is he went to so many different teams in such a short amount of time, too. It's very comparable to me. Although, does T.O. have any...
0: I don't think he had the legal stuff quite like
1: Antonio
0: Brown.
1: That's a different
0: Brown.
1: World, though.
0: It is a different
1: world. It shouldn't be, but going back to the conversation, but I don't think T.O. ever spent jail time or was arrested or anything. He was just a pain in the butt.
0: He also, and I'm not saying he wouldn't have because it was a different time period, but like right now you can go on Antonio Brown's social media and almost every week he's putting something out that's inappropriate, let's just say.
1: I was told he sold that to somebody else and he doesn't do it anymore. I can't confirm
0: that.
1: Well,
0: if that's true, he should let people know that that's not him because that would help a lot in terms of the reputation.
1: There's some crazy stuff that goes on there. Trust me, I've been aware of it.
0: He takes some shots at some current and former NFL people and... that's the kind of stuff the league doesn't want to see.
1: There's some slurs and whatnot.
0: That's the kind of stuff the league doesn't want to see.
1: I was told, though, he no longer operates that.
0: If that's the case, one, I'd be glad to hear that, and two, I hope he makes that well known that it's not his anymore.
1: I'm sure some of our listeners are like, Matt, you're totally wrong, or, yeah, you nailed it, because somebody would know that better than me.
0: Maybe we can look into that. Is that stuff public record, transactions of social media accounts?
1: I can make someone a great deal on Williamson NFL. It only costs you $2.6
0: million. I'll sell Wesley Euler much cheaper than that, but I don't have as many followers as Matt, so you have to pick where you want to invest your money. $2.6 million.
1: Yeah, we can negotiate.
0: Think you could retire.
1: I would never.
0: You could just start Williamson NFL, too.
1: I wouldn't. Right.
0: Yeah, Matt and I had that conversation about a year ago. Where like, hey, what would happen if you hit the Powerball or something like that, you know? And Matt was like, I'd still do SNR. He's like, I still want to talk about football.
1: I might cut it down a little, a couple more vacations mixed in, but
0: not do shows throughout the off season.
1: I maybe do some from my helicopter or from my yacht, but I'd have a little studio probably set up for the off season. I'd cut some of my other things out.
0: I would be on
1: so many hours in a day.
0: I'd be on a beach. I'd be on a beach somewhere with a margarita in my hand. I'll talk about football to myself, baby. Pittsburgh conversation with a two-part question here. First, if there was one Pittsburgh bar or establishment you would recommend for a lifelong Steeler fan who was going to Pittsburgh for the first time, what would it be? And also, which two Steelers would you like to see in a water-chugging contest at Sharky's?
1: Wow. The first one is totally you. I saw that tweet earlier. I'm not good at that stuff, and I'm not a bar goer unless I'm here.
0: I can give you like 10. It's hard to pick one. But Fatheads was always my answer if you had to pick one, but it's no longer there. Closed a few months
1: ago. Plus, I don't know who's good on game day because I'm never there.
0: Okay, so that actually is true because he said Pittsburgh fan. So I guess he didn't specifically say game day, but he said going to Pittsburgh for the first time.
1: Okay, I interpret it like.
0: If it is game day, just go to any of those ones down there on the North Shore that are close to the stadium. They
1: if
0: all
1: you
0: get,
1: can't go to
0: they
1: the
0: all
1: game.
0: Get, they all get rocking on
1: I'm sure
0: on
1: even
0: game
1: away
0: day.
1: Games are
0: and
1: awesome.
0: Even away games.
1: Yeah.
0: Yes. But in terms of just like sports bars, man, I love Archie's. Is a fantastic place to watch a game, and they have really good wings. Pittsburgh conversation, follow up with me a little bit on that one. Let me know some more specifics. Like, are you talking a sports bar to watch games? Are you talking a place to get food, too?
1: Yeah. And as we know, South Hills is way different than North Hills.
0: Way different.
1: I mean, that's over the wall.
0: And there's also, you know, places like Lawrenceville where I wouldn't necessarily call them bars, but there's a lot of breweries that are just fantastic. I know I've laid that out on the show before. Pittsburgh, man, if you're a person who likes breweries and like craft beers per capita,
1: there's a lot to pick from,
0: per capita, right? Pittsburgh has got to be at the top of the list. We've got a dozen great breweries in Pittsburgh.
1: But I mean, like us South Hills folks think there's White Walkers in the North Hills. I mean, like that's on the other side of the wall, dude.
0: Yeah, it is on the other side of the wall. Our buddy Crowley used to say that all the time. He'd be like, I'd be like, dude, come over for the WVU game. And he'd be like, oh, it's so far. And I'd be like, dude, it's 25. You live 25 minutes away from me. What do you mean it's so far? He's like, yeah, I got to go north of the wall. I don't know about that. Two Steelers in a water chugging contest. I can tell you this. Jennings Dunker would definitely be one of them.
1: Oh, yeah. Good call.
0: And I'm just going purely off looks here and vibes. Jennings Dunker would absolutely be one of them. Maybe Y.A. Black, the other. I picked the two Midwestern Iowa guys,
1: right.
0: Of course.
1: Anyone from WVU?
0: So, you know what? It's funny.
1: But I wouldn't think Zach.
0: No, Zach's too by the book, man. Like, right. I'm sure Zach likes to have cut loose and have a good time from time to time, but I also wouldn't describe him as a party boy. What about Mason McCormick?
1: O-line's strong place
0: O-line's
1: to start.
0: O-line's a big, strong place to start. I mean, our guy Max Starks would probably still be at the top of this conversation. Mm-hmm. Trying to think.
1: I mean, in history, I bet there's a million.
0: Oh, Without a doubt.
1: Yeah.
0: The next Hall of Fame quarterback for the Steelers might be on that list mm-hmm. in terms of history. Max has some good stories about how the Steelers used to kind of have a beer drinking council in the evenings after practice, oh, okay. where it was like a veteran, like they'd get a cooler and have nothing yeah. crazy, but they'd have a couple pops after practice.
1: Yeah.
0: And it was all a veterans thing.
1: They're not doing keg stands back there.
0: Correct.
1: Or anything, right.
0: Correct. It was all a veterans thing, and you had to be invited.
1: Yes.
0: So
1: like if you're a rook.
0: Doesn't matter if you're a first round, if it's going on here, doesn't matter if you're Maxie Honichor, like you got to be invited.
1: Mm-hmm.
0: And Max was like, it was only a couple practices until Ben got invited. He's like, Ben was pretty quickly on the council as a rookie. Max was like, it took me a little bit longer to earn my stripes, but Ben was up there pretty quickly.
1: I mean, I'm sure Lambert, and I mean, we could really go back, and I'm sure Wolf could tell some stories.
0: You know? Wolf would have been in that conversation. Yeah, yeah. Wolf and Tunch would have certainly been in that conversation at one point, too. Keep the tweets rolling in. You know where to get at us if you want to get involved. We are less than an hour away from Saturday Night Lights. And what is always a fun evening over at Latrobe Memorial. If you're over there, make some noise, get loud, have some fun, and enjoy a beautiful Saturday evening here in Westmoreland County. We'll hear a little bit, talk a little bit about Patrick Graham and this defense when we return. Wes Schuler, Matt Williamson, it's the bonus hour of the drive. Steelers Nation Radio on the Steelers Audio Network.
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14: Hi, Western Pennsylvania. This is Edgar Snyder. I want to thank you for over 40 years of trusting my law firm. During those years, we've helped thousands of people just like you, our neighbors. We're here for you. We're here for our community. We're here for our region. If you've been seriously hurt in an accident, you need to talk to a lawyer, even if it's not us. If you do call us, know that you'll have the firm with over 40 years of experience fighting to get the money you deserve. And of course, there's never a fee unless we get money for you.
26: It's another edition of the Steelers Legend Series. Here is former Steeler Donnie Schell.
16: When we came to the Steeler organization, we were a family. And I think Coach Snow, the Rooney family, had a lot to do with that, making us feel like a family. Coach Snow had a unique ability to really push our buttons and knew how we functioned and could really challenge us to get the best out of us. It was awesome that what we accomplished, and we all did it together as a team. I remember one story my rookie year that I was always starting in high school, college, and when I came here, I sat on the bench and playing special teams, so I got a little down on myself, and I remember a big, tall guy, about 6'4", named Mel Blunt, and looked at me and said, well, hey, rookie, come here. We're going to dinner tonight. I thought about it, and I said, well, first of all, I was asking him, are you buying? He said, yes. So I said, we're going. But he encouraged me that I was doing a great job on the special team, and I was just as much a part of this team as anybody else that had been a starter. Our ultimate goal was to win the Super Bowl, and I had a part to play in that, and I was doing a great job. And that's really all I wanted. I wanted someone to encourage me, but he was that person that encouraged me. My roommate, my third year in 1977, Tony Dungy. So a lot of people remember that he was All-American quarterback at the University of Minnesota, and he came to us and he switched position to a defensive back. I got to know him, so the things that Mel and Joe and John Cove and all those guys sold into me, I tried to sew those things into him and being his mentor and helping him to establish himself.
26: The Steelers Legend Series on SNR. 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
0: The Steelers are at Latrobe Memorial. They're signing autographs right now. Practice about 35 minutes away. Matt, we do have one of our loyal SNR listeners, boots on the ground, as always. Of course, CR, Steeler Nation Chicago. Yeah. He says, "What's up, my Steeler brothers? Do you guys have anybody here who will be broadcasting during the practice? By the way, the buses just pulled in."
1: Okay, they've arrived.
0: Business is picking up. Of course, CR's there every single year. I think that's one of his traditions. No live broadcasts during the Friday or Saturday night lights.
1: Go see it for yourself.
0: Go see it for yourself and take it in and be one of the tens of thousands of people that are there on the grounds of Latrobe Memorial. Should be a lot of fun.
1: Sounds like they've landed, though.
0: Oh, they certainly have. There's videos all over the timeline of autographs and chaos and all that good stuff.
1: Cool.
0: Matt, one of the people who, of course, is out there and taking it in for the first time, Steelers defensive coordinator Patrick Graham. He spoke today, earlier today, and talked about a lot of different things. A lot of questions about the defensive line, a lot of questions about the secondary,

0: All the guys have been great in terms of buying in and studying really hard. And CJ's done a good job, their coach, of getting them in different places again, because we're going to do as much as they can handle, you know, and we're going to try to put them in places where spots where we believe it's going to be beneficial for them to be productive and also for the scheme of the defense. But a lot of it's buy-in, and then, you know, there's some, you know, working some trial and error stuff as we go too. You know, like, everything's not going to make it to week one in terms of schematically as we're going through training camp. But, I mean, they've done a great job with that. And the reason why we do it, we think it's what's best for them to be productive, and we think it's going to be a good scheme for us.
1: What did you see in your their skill sets when you, like, studied your roster and understand who these guys are and say, like, this will be really a really good piece to add? Because a lot of people look at, you know, 3-4 outside linebackers and say, I just need them rushing the passer.
0: Well, one, before you get the skill set, the production, you know, the guys have been, you know, they've produced, you know, in terms of pass, so they have to be accounted for. So that's one of the positives there, just schematically when you're looking at the big picture. Then skill set wise, athletically, I mean, they got good traits in terms of length, size, the ability, and then they have good athletic ability. So it's a lot. I mean, again, I'm happy for how the organization, the club, Omar and his staff, in terms of how they put together this roster, in terms of, you know, we got some options.
2: I've spoken with a couple of different linebackers and said that they feel like in your system that they feel a little bit more free, like it's just play. Can you describe how you designed that so that they can feel a little bit more free to just play?
0: So it's, again, anything we do is never just me. You know, I know I'm responsible for it in terms of what goes out there, but it's really collectively myself, the coaches, and for me, it's getting input from players. And so over my years of coaching and as the system has evolved, just trying to keep things in buckets for the players, you know, I don't want to have them doing 10 different things on any given play or thinking about 10 different techniques. So for me, I'm always trying to minimize, and I think it comes from my front background. You know, like, for me, I'm a D-line / linebacker coach background. So for me, it was always, okay, our immediate threats right in our face, we have to make quicker decisions than, say, on the back end at times. And so for me, I'm like, okay, this is the same as. I think that's where, if we can eliminate variables, they're able to play faster and just put them in right spots. So that's how the system's built. I try to keep everything in five buckets. And, you know, I'm jerry-rigging that sometimes, but, you know, that's, put that in that bucket. You know, there's bucket A and A or 1A and 1B, you know what I mean? But that's how we try to do it. And, you know, it's been successful for me in the past with the guys I've coached. And so far, you know, they're buying into it.
3: Patrick, how has that been impacted by not having Jalen and Joey and Deshaun for periods of time?
0: They've been so great in the classroom in terms of, and, you know, you're talking about guys who have played a lot of football. So, you know, whether it's in the classroom, just talking through it, but they're engaged. I'm engaged with them. The guys are engaged with them. So, you know, it really gets you ready for the season. That happens all the time when you're playing a collision sport. Some guy might not practice all week, but he's going to be up for the game. So for me, in terms of evaluation of defense, we're going to evaluate the guys out there. But in terms of the defense and schematically, you know, a lot of times it's going to be next man up mentality.
4: Speaking of that evaluation, Asante Samuel Jr. has gotten a lot of looks with Joey out. What have you seen from him? What's kind of impressed you about what he's been doing?
0: I mean, what he's done throughout his career in the league. I mean, you see a guy, again, let's start in the class. Let's talk about the person. Great person. I mean, like, just super cool person, like, really smart, has a great personality and a joy to be around. Then you talk about the football player in the classroom, real attentive, not afraid to speak up in the meetings, again, and just answer questions. I call on him a lot because I want the guys to hear his voice. He's really smart and knows how to talk football with you or with the players. You see him talking to some other guys. And then on the field, you see the foot quickness, you see the speed and the burst, you see the willingness to get down the line of scrimmage and get hands on. He's been doing a good job there. And then just the tackling in terms of, again, we're not doing live tackling, but for me, the whole live tackling thing is about, to me, the tackling, getting our angles right, making sure we're closing space. We know the run game in the NFL is trying to get out to the corner. I mean, it's been a real pleasure to watch him. And then he's getting to the ball. So, like, that's, you know, once we start getting to the ball and come away with turnovers, that's always a positive for us.
3: We've seen you guys bring a lot of different types of pressure. I'm curious, just how would you describe your philosophy when it comes to pressure?
0: Some people, like, try to, well, let me put it this way. how I learned

0: like sometimes you're trying to free guys. You have run pressure, you have pass pressure. So like on a run pressure, I might be trying to, you know, might more be involved with the edge pressure or just plug in the middle of the defense. So to me, however you do it in terms of run pressure, you're trying to get to five down spacing from off the ball. Does that make sense? All right, once we get to pressures that are geared for the pass, a lot of times you're either trying to be right, meaning you're scheming it up for a free runner or a one-on-one, like a designed one-on-one, so you're trying to be right, moving the front around, running games opposite, things of that nature. So those are more pass calls. And then you have guys in terms of pass calls where you're just trying to create one-on-one matchups because we have a pretty good front. So for me, I fall into the run pressure, that's everybody in the league. The pass pressures, am I trying to really, okay, I'm going to put overload here and try to get a free runner? To me, I like our matchups one-on-one. So, like, to me, I'm not afraid if it creates a one-on-one matchup because how we talk here is you're expected to win the one-on-one. So I fall in those three buckets. Does that make sense right there?
1: Okay. When Mike McCarthy listed his Steelers six, mannerisms and disguises was one of them. How do you go about teaching, you know, being able to sell one look versus getting to and establishing, you know, your role in that and what you're disguising?
0: It starts off with a lot of listening. You know, you listen when coach is up there talking to the team. You know, to have such a resource like Coach Aaron, I think it gives us an advantage. You know, so for me, it starts with, okay, is the quarterback under center in the gun? They understand the nature of the plays, how you can disguise. If he's in the gun, he's looking directly at you. All right, if he's under center, you're anticipating most teams, he's going to turn his back to you. So you're trying to talk to them about that. Then by formation, are they motioning? If it's a formation in the boundary, what we're trying to show. So it's really about listening to our offense when we have time in the spring and now during training camp. And then it's recognizing formations and where the quarterback's at and working from there.
2: We've seen you use a lot of split safety looks so far in training camp. Traditionally, this is a team that ran a lot of single high middle field coverage. Mm-hmm. What sort of led you to that thought process there, and what are some of the pros and cons?
0: Well, you know, you look at the numbers from what we've called, I would probably say we probably called more post safety in camp. I would say that. But for me, in terms of split safety, post safety, the split safety just gives you the ability to disguise some. You could disguise from the post safety as well. But I would say today's quarterbacks, when it's split safety and you could disguise what the weak safety's doing because they've been trained since high school to stare at that weak safety in the nickel position, you know, it gives you a little bit more time to confuse the quarterback. That's my take. And then obviously from there, playing the run from there, you know, because everybody in their mind goes to, hey, you got to get the single high to stop the run. You got to remember how I was trained. You asked me my favorite call versus the stop the run is cover two, but y'all know where I started at. I mean, like, so my answer for everything is cover two. So, but you know, we don't do that all the time. But you know, I love me some cover two.
3: Speaking of Patrick, obviously D line is something that's going to play a big part in stopping the run. How have you found that depth, and specifically with YA, how do you think he's developing here?
0: That came from how Omar and their staff put together the roster. I mean, we have a lot of options. Again, how the profile they've established here and haven't really strayed from it, I mean, again, I applaud them because I know myself when we start, oh, it's a passing league, and we start getting smaller and smaller, different places I've been. I love the fact that they stayed with the profile. It shows discipline of the organization. That's why they win all the time, you know, and that's why I'm happy to be here. But in terms of the depth, it starts there, and now as they compete, you really see them bringing out the best in one another. And it's hard to compete in that room because you have quality guys who, I mean, again, I don't want to give away a number, but there's going to be a lot of guys from that room that are going to be playing NFL football. You know, so it's really impressive how they put together the roster. I love how they compete. It's a pleasure to be in the meetings with them and how they talk to one another. Cam does a great job of being a good leader. But then the funny thing is Cam, obviously, with experience being a leader, but, you know, you hear the other guys in the room talking. You know, you have Dean in there. I mean, Dean's played a lot of football. Sebastian's played a lot of football. Harmon, even though he's second year, he played a lot of football. It's fun to be in that room and hear them talk football.
3: You were talking about your safeties. As far as like how they've played in their career between Jaquan, you know, Rayshon, Deshaun, a lot of them have played primarily just strong safety roles in defense. Mm-hmm. This is where they lined up. Is the lack of
1: NFL free safety experience something that you guys look at as a thing that you have to disguise or work around? Or do you see your guys as like, hey, that's something that they can do?
0: It's our job to put them in the best spots. And then for us, when we're evaluating guys, like, so whether it's a new staff, like, you know, for the guys that were here, or acquiring a player from free agency, we're looking for traits. So you can find, if you search hard enough, you can find the traits, whether, you know, however the other teams use them or however they were used. So if you can find the traits, that's what we're looking for. And then I mean, again, I've known Joe Simo for a long time. I mean, I trust those guys more. I mean, there's not too many people I could name in coaching I would trust more to get it right and coach them right. So, I mean, they do an excellent job. I mean, just look at their track record. They know how to coach ball. They know how to coach DBs. And they know I don't want to coach them. No, I'm joking. I want to spend time with the front. So,
1: How much might change when Jalen returns? You guys talked about using him as the star DB and him being able to float all around. And bringing a guy like that back into your defense, does that jumble up a lot of things that you guys are working on now?
0: This is what I want to make sure. Just because guys aren't practicing, they're still part of it. Like, Jalen's part of it. Jalen's in my thought process. They're all in my thought process, and it's all in the coach's thought process. So everything we do out there on that field, that's collectively, like, it's not good. I mean, again, certain players come out, we might, you know, highlight something a little bit different, but they're all in the process of how we're putting this thing together.
4: As you were coming up to the coaching ranks, you know, you had the opportunity to work with a lot of well-respected defensive minds. How has some of that shaped your philosophy, and are there elements that you've borrowed or taken from them that you're now implementing this defense?
0: I mean, so many different, I mean, I'll be long-winded here, but...
4: You can be.
0: No. There's different things from each guy, you know, but at the really good ones, I've always said they're really good listeners, really organized and clear with the vision. You know, once you put in a place of leadership, I think you got to be clear with the vision. And that doesn't mean you have to micromanage. You don't have to micromanage them. You just have to be clear with the vision and then let them bring it to life. You know, the assistant coaches. Let them develop a language, how they're talking to their players. I mean, that's what I learned from, you know, all the guys I worked for. And then schematically, it's all the funny thing, the guys I worked for that were really good, it's all rooted in the same principles, you know, in terms of knocking the line of scrimmage back, playing with your hands, setting the edge, you know, defending the deep ball, you know, just like tackling. Those guys, and it always comes back to that. So I always find myself, what I learned from them is always come back to the core, your core values. And, you know, my core six or their core six might be a little bit different or, you know, turn, you know, prioritize differently, but we're probably, you know, I learned what to put in those core values from those men.
1: All right.
3: Thanks, everybody. Thank you.
5: Steelers defensive coordinator Patrick Graham, fascinating guy, well spoken. Matt and I have talked about that before. You can hear the
6: super insightful,
5: the Yale education in the background there. And Matt, a lot of intrigue, and rightfully so, around Mike McCarthy and the reunion with Aaron Rodgers and what this offense is going to look like. But man, sneaky on that other side of the ball, just about as intriguing with what Patrick Graham, a lot of familiar ingredients on that defense, but a brand new chef to put them all together.
6: Yeah, I think it's going to taste a little different. It's going to look a little different. I like that he obviously a lot of attention to detail, really wants to concentrate on the front. I'm really optimistic. I mean, what he got out of a Raiders team that really didn't have a fraction of the talent he's working with now. And we haven't talked about this a lot, but if you go through his history as a defensive coordinator, I bet he would tell you, and honestly, I mean, it's pretty clear, this is the best group of players he's coached.
5: Without a doubt.
6: Has not had great talent.
5: It's like going from a mid-level college football program to like a big-time SEC or Big Ten
6: school. But you're playing the same teams. You're playing the same schedule.
5: Good point.
6: Right. The level of competition didn't go up.
5: And like I said, I understand most of the eyes have been on the offense and the quarterbacks, and I get all that, without a doubt. But I think once they start hitting in preseason, and not even as much as in preseason, but of course once we get to the regular season, I think quickly people will be very intrigued by what's going on with that defense. The Steelers have made a couple waiver wire moves that will kind of get to you here before we get up out of here in our last segment. We've also got a couple last tweets to hit and some final
6: Wrap this thing up?
5: Yeah, leading up to the start of Saturday Night Lights, of course, over at Latrobe Memorial. We'll do all of that and more when we return for our final segment. Wes Schuler, Matt Williamson, it's The Drive, Steelers Nation Radio on the Steelers Audio Network.
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3: You know, I was only in college for 2 years. So, you know, my first game, I was still basically a kid. And, you know, you get a chance to go out and play with the likes of, like, you know, Jerome and Cordell, playing against the Baltimore Ravens, and, you know, Ray Lewis and Rod Woodson. Like, these guys are, like, Hall of Famers. And here I am, you know, 24 months removed from graduating high school to playing with guys that I admire and that I looked up to. You know, it's an out-of-body experience because, you know, you don't know whether to go over and ask these guys for the autograph or what, because I was basically still a kid. There's nothing like Sunday morning here. You know, you can feel it and you can smell it. And you can't get to the locker room fast enough to put your helmet on and run out on the field and see, you know, the fans swinging those terrible towels. You know, I kind of get goosebumps just thinking about it, you know, how special it was. And, you know, there's 32 teams in this league, and I can't imagine a greater feeling, you know, running out of a tunnel. They live, eat, and breathe football here. And you don't understand it until you leave, because you think it's just normal to you because that's all that you know. Until you go somewhere, and you're like, the fans are not the same, but the fans here are the best.
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5: Final segment of the day here at St. Vincent College, a few miles away at Latrobe Memorial. We are just minutes away from getting this Saturday Night Lights practice underway. Another massive crowd. You know, Matt, I always laugh, and I think I've joked about you with this before. Moats and I used to joke about this. Like, every Tuesday in the past, Mike Tomlin would have his press conferences during the season at noon, right?
4: Yep. Like clockwork.
5: And Moats and I used to be sitting in the studio, and we would laugh because you'd go through your Twitter feed, and you would have 37 people tweet the same exact thing seconds apart, right?
4: Right.
5: There'd be Dale, and there'd be Pursuta, and there'd be Cabali, and there would be Jerry Dulac, and Brian Bacco, and Mike DeFabo, and Brooke Pryor, and all, you know,
4: and
5: Alan.
4: You follow all of them.
5: Alan Saunders, Fairbaugh, and Strachbean, and Jim Wexel, and the list goes on, and they're all tweeting out, and Chris Carter, and they're all tweeting out all the same exact quotes seconds and seconds apart. And Moats and I used to laugh. We'd be like, all right, here comes the next 15 minutes. You can't get on your Twitter feed because you'll see the same exact quote 57 times. Right now, everyone on my Twitter feed are real, you know, intrepid journalistic and reporter friends are all tweeting out. I actually like this. Different pictures and videos.
4: Yeah, just, at least it's not all the same.
5: It's not the same head coach quote 37 times, but
4: I'm sure it's all getting off the bus and, you know,
5: autographs, crazy fans, and just the scenes that we come to expect there at Latrobe Memorial Stadium. And what is another, man, packed house. Doesn't look like there's an inch to move in that place, and should be a lot of fun this evening.
4: Yeah, I'm sure it's rocking. I'm kind of jealous we're not over there at the moment, but the Twitter thing's pretty funny because they'll all be similar tonight, where it's on on the Tuesdays, it's just cut paste.
5: It's hilarious. Like we would, Moats and I would always have that joke. Like, put your Twitter feed away for 15 minutes because it's about to get clogged up with the same quote.
4: Just read one, and I get the gist. I don't need 30 more.
5: Matt, some business by the Steelers yesterday. We did mention part of this, but it's now been confirmed by the team. Nothing earth-shattering, but always worth noting throughout this process. The Steelers claimed two players off of waivers yesterday, wide receiver Colton Dowell from San Francisco, and the one that we mentioned before we got off air, tight end Lance Mason from Seattle.
4: Okay.
5: Both off of waivers, both out of the NFC West, oddly enough. Dowell was selected by the Tennessee Titans in the 7th round of the 23 NFL draft. He's spent time with the Titans, with the Ravens, and with the San Francisco 49ers. Played his college ball at UT Martin. And then Mason, as we talked about a little bit on yesterday's show, was an undrafted free agent of the Seahawks after this past draft out of Wisconsin. With that, Matt, the team released wide receiver A.T. Perry. And one of the guys that we liked watching over the past year or two, tight end J.J. Galbraith.
4: Yeah, and both those guys have been around a little bit, and I think they have a must have a firm grasp of what they are and what they can or can't be. So turn the page, churn the bottom of the roster, maybe you find something. I don't know a ton about these guys that have just been added, but we'll be getting eyeballs on them. I would imagine both have to be special team
5: Absolutely. I think they're still we've talked about this a little bit over the last few days. Churning, looking for a viable tight end.
4: Yeah, tight end thing is
5: who they can trust on the field and contribute to special teams, maybe the Connor Hayward type role, right? Mm-hmm. And then I think same church, different pew at safety as well.
4: Yeah, I don't know that the receiver they just signed has a clear path, but maybe get on the practice squad. I mean, remember the practice squads are large now since COVID, so yep. A lot of these dudes that I always find that interesting on cutdown day. Like, oh, man, we lost that guy. I'm like, yeah, but they signed 13 dudes off the practice squad. I mean, probably he's going to be back.
5: One or two more tweets here, Matt, to hit before we get up out of here for this Saturday and for this week. A reminder, no practice tomorrow. So we will we'll have a Sunday off here on SNR, but we'll be back Monday for a big week next week. Monday, Tuesday practice, day off Wednesday, and then that first preseason game at home Thursday night against the Green Bay Packers. Michael Odesso, one of our P1s, says, guys, am I crazy, but didn't you say earlier this week that Eli Heidenreich had a hammy and would be out for a week or so? I don't know if it was one of you guys or maybe Alan Saunders when you had him on. Mm-hmm. And then actually, just a minute or two ago, Alan responded and said he has a hammy injury, not sure about ETA for return, but doesn't seem super severe.
4: Okay. I'm just glad we mentioned it because we have not.
5: Yes. And so far, Matt, I think there's been a couple of those, mm-hmm. Maxi Honichor, Brandon Echols. All those guys.
4: Sebastian Joseph Day. Didn't practice a day ago, so yes. I'm not sure what his story is.
5: Well, it looks like he's not in pads tonight, according to he's there, but not
4: Which
5: in pads.
4: Which makes sense with the day off tomorrow. Yeah. I mean, anyone that's questionable, I would not play tonight with the day off tomorrow.
5: I completely agree with you on that one.
4: But we're going to have to be on top of Monday attendance.
5: Big time.
4: Yeah.
5: It looks like Jaquan Brisker is not dressed for practice either, as well as Brandon Echols, like we mentioned.
4: My new Echols was no chance. I'm sure Max is not.
5: I wouldn't think Max, because yesterday Mike McCarthy said they were hoping to see him again Monday.
4: Yeah.
5: So,
4: Monday's a target date for a Honichor.
5: It's a bummer for all of you who were down there and hoping to get your first look at these guys, but at the same time, I think it's not uncommon.
4: Every training camp in the league.
5: We all understand that every year, but especially under new head coach Mike McCarthy, you got to make it to September to the starting line healthy, mm-hmm. and that feels like a real part of this camp, certainly for the new head coach.
4: Assuming Honichor's injury's not as serious as originally thought, if he's back Monday or Tuesday or whatever, I still think he's got a pretty clear path to being the week one starter.
5: Same. You don't want to kick that can too far down the road.
4: Right. I don't want him waiting a week or two.
5: If he misses
4: preseason games.
5: If he misses two practices, three practices, not the end of the
4: small
5: world.
4: Small potatoes.
5: Right. If he misses 2 weeks, then it becomes a different conversation.
4: Yeah, the games are the ones I don't want to miss.
5: Last one here goes to Mike. Do you guys think the lack of Michael Pittman Jr. flair at camp so far could be some gamesmanship by the Steelers not featuring him as much so other eyes can't see him before the season starts? Also, two great album covers, Allman Brothers Live at the Fillmore East and any Molly Hatchet cover.
4: I was never a huge Molly Hatchet fan, but yeah, they're kind of known for
5: Allman
4: it.
5: Brothers, also like always flying under the radar.
4: Yeah.
5: I don't think so as much with that stuff anymore. The book is out on everybody.
4: Yeah, probably. But I've even mentioned it, like, is there a reason Ramsey's not out here? Because we don't want to divulge to the world what our intentions are with him. No one's quite said what he's going to do, especially when there's only four defensive backs on the field. And Moats would be proud. I do think there's going to be things, a lot of things, that we're not going to be privy to or be telling you guys about, that when they get to the south side portion of training camp will be more stuff they don't want everybody to see.
5: Yeah.
4: You know.
5: And I don't get me wrong. I don't want to downplay that I know that that is real.
4: Yes.
5: I just don't know. Okay.
4: It's just a unique environment. It could be a Raven scout in the seats.
5: There absolutely could.
4: Yeah.
5: But even if you keep everything hidden and under wraps and secret and quiet, you don't think after the first 2 weeks against Atlanta and in New England, by the time you go to Cincinnati September 27th, they're going to know what you're doing?
4: I mean, right.
5: You know,
4: right.
5: Like, I just...
4: And they're going to have their ideas, too.
5: Again,
4: you know, right.
5: The people that make these decisions are much more in tune to the football process and the league and how all that works than I am. But I do always kind of... I think there's too much stock put into that stuff. Because even if you are hiding some secrets up your sleeve with Jalen Ramsey and with Michael Pittman Jr., by the time you get to the end of September, all that stuff's going to be on film. And so maybe your first opponent or two a little unprepared.
4: Mm-hmm.
5: But in the grand scheme of things, I don't think it's moving the needle all that much for your overall success.
4: I just don't think they want us and the whole world talking about it. Like, we know exactly what Ramsey... he's going to be the free safety and there's four guys. Well, at least let people think about it.
5: There's definitely some truth to that. Matt, that'll do it for us today. That'll
4: Good
5: do
4: stuff.
5: It for us this week. Enjoyed the show today. Yes, absolutely. Thanks to our buddy TV for procuring that coordinator audio for us from Patrick Graham and Brian Angelico. And thanks to our guy Justin Miller, as always, for producing for us back at the ranch. We'll be back with you all on Monday. Enjoy Saturday Night Lights. For Matt Williamson, I'm Wes Euler. Take care. 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
32: That's a childhood dream, to do what you do at home, in the park on Turkey Day, Christmas time, you know, during your springtime off, and do it on the football field, on the National Football League level. That was fun. That was good. Coach Cowher, it was the mentality of understanding, or getting us to understand, even when you think you're good, that's still not good enough. And so the mindset and the model that he used to slip to me on a sly, on a slick all the time is, "What have you done for me lately?" was always the way he approached practice and how he approached games. And settling wasn't an option for him. And so whatever it took to win, he did. The opportunity I got to be a Steeler was an experience again to finish off my career the right way. Gone off and played for other teams for 3 years, but that was just because I like the game of football. But when I think of the Pittsburgh Steelers organization and everything they've done over the years before I got here and what I was a part of while I was here, everything I do moving forward is the way the Steelers do it, in the family-oriented way. They do it the right way. There's not too many cities in this country when it comes to professional sports where the community matches the organization and the organization truly matches the community. They love you and hate you all in one. That's a heck of a passion to have, right? They just want to see you get it done. They just want to see you win. And when you win, it's great. When you lose, they get quiet. You lose too much, they tell you about it. And then after they tell you about it, you go back and win. It's back to the good ways. And that's what I appreciate a lot.
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0: Live from St. Vincent College in Latrobe, Pennsylvania, it's day number 10 of Pittsburgh Steelers training camp coverage right here on Steelers Nation Radio and the Steelers Audio Network. Good morning, everyone. I'm Ed Troop alongside Brian Bacco. Chris Adamski has the day off. It was a veteran pre-planned day off for our pal Chris Adamski. So it's just me and Double B getting you through the first hour here.
2: Maintenance day. Got to keep him fresh.
0: That's it.
2: He's not as young as he was.
0: He's not hurt. He's not on the IR.
2: So. No, he's not hurt. He's just not as young and spry as he once was.
0: We're with you till about 1 o'clock.
2: We got to take care of him. We got to save him from himself. Load management, every injury cliche in the book.
0: You and I, Brian, we're still trying to make the team, so we got to play through our injuries.
2: Right. We can't make the club in the tub.
0: That's it. We are here till 1 o'clock with you today, and then our good friends Rob King and Max Starks will be in the locker room with you this afternoon before Wes Euler and Matt Williamson wraps up our Day 10 coverage here from Steelers training camp later today. Of course, that all leads into the night practice at Latrobe Memorial Stadium, a tradition unlike any other, as you would hear Jim Nance say at the Masters, right? But it is truly here in Westmoreland County, something that's been going on for a long, long time. If you started your day off here on SNR, and we hope you did, and if you did, we thank you with our good friend Tom Offerman and Bob Labriola, who just went off the air. They were talking about the tradition, Brian, that happens at Latrobe Memorial Stadium. And when you talk to a guy like Labs that's been covering this team for a long time, he will also tell you the history behind that. And it's a pretty cool one. And it also is a for a good cause here in Westmoreland County, too. Raises a lot of money for this area as well, for nonprofits, as well as the local businesses get a bump this weekend as well.
2: Yeah, and, you know, Latrobe, Greater Latrobe, Wildcats. We always say on the show, is it Latrobe or Latrobe? How about throw in Greater Latrobe into the mix? I think that's technically the name of their high school there. But, yeah, and it is always an awesome time. I mean, that was the fourth down in my four down territory column, which is up now on Steelers.com as of Saturday morning. And I just wanted to give a little tip of the cap to Saturday Night Lights. We call it Saturday Night Fever now. It's not Friday Night Lights anymore, which always dovetailed quite nicely with memories of high school football. And I think, you know, it was cool yesterday to talk to Michael Pittman Jr. about it because he's a new Steeler coming from the outside. All he knows is what he's heard about the event, and you know, he's like, oh yeah, I think it'll probably, you know, get us kind of ramped up too for when we have primetime games. Obviously, right. All their preseason games are in the evening, and then they've got four primetime games scheduled so far. Could be more with some of those TBDs at the end of the year. But not only that, I mean, it's partially like, hey, reminder of what it's like to play under the lights and getting your body ready for later in the day. But again, like I said, it's also a blast from the past for these guys, many of whom pulled on the pads in front of their hometown, their friends and family, wherever they grew up.
0: You know, Brian, when I'm here at Steelers training camp, I always, and I've talked about it the last couple weeks, as a kid, you know, again, I grew up 30 minutes from here in the Bell Vernon, Mon Valley area. Very easy to get up here. And again, as a kid, you know, one, it was hard, and it still is today, to get tickets to Steelers games. So, yeah. Well, maybe today it's easy. It's definitely easier than back then, because back then you didn't have StubHub and everything online that you could jump onto. But games are sold out, so it's hard to get a ticket, and at the same time, very expensive, right, to make the trip down. And,
2: sure.
0: So when I was a kid, this was the opportunity and the only opportunity to see the Steelers up close for free. So we did it here at St. Vincent a handful of times, but we always did the Latrobe Memorial Stadium too. Now, when I say always, this is back when, before there were 10,000 plus people going like there is now, you know, 3,000 or 4,000. It was still a healthy crowd, but I remember going there as a kid, watching the team practice underneath the lights. It was a special event then. It still is today. And again, we use that 10,000 number out there, but it's a good guesstimate. I mean, they hack that high school stadium in. Latrobe High School District does a great job with hosting the Steelers. And even talking to the grounds crew this week here at St. Vincent College, they've had to maintain that field for the last month over there. So not only are they maintaining the fields here at St. Vincent during training camp, they keep an eye on the south side. They're working with AccuShore on those fields. But the Steelers full-time grounds crew has to go over there as well and make sure that field's ready to go for tonight. And it's not just a night before thing. It's a whole month ahead of time.
2: Yeah, and that all goes into it too. And they always make sure it goes off without a hitch. You can't predict the weather, of course. You never know what the weather is going to do. Yesterday was another good example of that. If you're listening to us in the Western PA area, I don't know about you, Ed, where you live, but up where I am in the North Hills, it was a torrential downpour, and it obviously delayed the Pirates game a little bit last night. They ended up losing 6-4 to the Metropolitans. But, yeah, I mean, you can't predict the weather, but as long as the field is dry and everybody can have a good time, it's always a good time out in downtown Latrobe. And the cool thing about it, I mean, to go back to the Friday Night Lights feel of it, you know, there's bleachers on both sides. There's only one field, so it's not going to be quite as spread out as you are here at St. Vincent. Very spaced out here at St. Vincent. Yes, you're close to the players, but there's the hillside, all the grassy knolls of Chuck Knoll Field. At Latrobe Memorial Stadium, I mean, there's a track around it. There's one field that takes center stage. There's bleachers on both sides. They're right, packed to the gills. Fans are pretty much right on top of the action and the players who are on the sideline. So it does have to bring back memories for these guys. And obviously none of them went to Latrobe, but at least on this night every year in camp, Latrobe is a stand-in for Medina, Ohio, where Drew Aller played, or Roosevelt High School in Sioux Falls, South Dakota, where Mason McCormick played. So it's just it symbolizes all of that for these players. And plus, a lot of the times their families come out for this too, and it's even a different, it's just a different lens through which to view training camp every year, and it's an awesome tradition.
0: And you know, both you and I have covered WPIL high school football across Western PA throughout our careers, and I still do. I still broadcast on Friday nights as well, you know, with Trib Live on, you know, throughout their high school sports network that they have there. And it's special, Brian, and it's special to have that tonight. It's special. It's a big part of the Pittsburgh Steelers organization. I mean, they do a game of the week on Friday nights, so they get that, they understand it, and hence why they continue to do that tradition here. Let's talk some business for the Pittsburgh Steelers now. The big night practice tonight, but a roster move late last night.
2: Couple roster moves, yeah. A couple pass catchers out, couple pass catchers shuttle in. Gone are Wake Forest wideout A.T. Perry. Made a couple plays out here. He's a big body. And tight end J.J. Galbraith, who was an undrafted free agent last year, stuck around, I think, on the practice squad for a lot of 2025, but you know, scouts and the coaches, you know, they're constantly evaluating this time of year, and they're making determinations of where they might need help or what kind of player they might need in a room at a certain time, whether that's more of a blocker or more of a route runner or more of a, you know, fullback type. So coming in are Colton Dowell and Lance Mason. Dowell is a receiver claimed off of waivers from the San Francisco 49ers. Mason, a tight end, claimed off of waivers from the reigning Super Bowl champion Seattle Seahawks. So two guys who hit the waiver wire, and obviously somebody in the Steelers organization said, hey, we got a chance at this guy now? Let's go scoop him up.
0: You know, Brian, when you look at the roster, and if you're like us, you've been studying this roster for the last 6 months as the comings and goings, right? So we're pretty knee deep in the names on these rosters. Oh, yeah. And especially, you know, now 10 days into training camp, we broadcast this broadcast normally during the actual practice. So we get to actually talk a bit about some of these players. These are two names, though, that stood out to me yesterday because we've called A.T. Perry's name several times. We've called J.J. Galbraith's name a handful of times. Maybe not so much Galbraith, but definitely A.T. Perry. He got some early looks here in camp to start camp from the likes of Aaron Rodgers and Mason Rudolph and the rest of the quarterbacks. But obviously, the front office and the coaches saw an opportunity to upgrade this roster at this point of camp with Colton Dowell and Lance Mason.
2: Yeah, and Perry was a sixth rounder in 2023, who was a pretty productive guy in college in the ACC. Mm-hmm. But Colton Dowell was a seventh rounder in 2023. So it's not like, he's also a guy who had some draft pedigree on his side. And he's another big body at 6'3", 212. Spent some time with the Ravens last year on their practice squad, like a week, but he was originally drafted by the Tennessee Titans and he went to Tennessee Martin. So he's down in, from that area of the country. And then Lance Mason, an undrafted guy, this offseason, or this draft cycle, I should say, transferred from Missouri State to Wisconsin. So another Badger in the mix, another Mason in the mix, 6'3", 243. I think he's pretty much a hard-nosed blocker, and that's what you're going to get out of him. Actually, another sort of trivial note on Lance Mason, he's from Rockwall Heath High School, the same high school as Deshaun Elliott. So I don't
0: know. Lots of connections here.
2: Yeah, I mean, Mason, he's a, I guess, class of 2022, so I don't think those guys would have overlapped in high school, but they might know each other.
0: Yeah. Well, probably a smaller area, I would think so.
2: I don't know. No, I think that's
0: that a big
2: like,
0: area?
2: I think it's in like the... I get screwed up with Texas cities. I think it's in the Dallas metropolitan area.
0: That'd be pretty big.
2: I think that's generally where Deshaun Elliott is from.
0: That would be a big area. A move earlier this week too was the adding Israel Mukwamu to the roster, defensive back, and they release Amari Harvey, a defensive back. So again, one DB for another DB, a wide receiver for another wide receiver, and a tight end for another tight end. These are, again, just strategic moves where if the Steelers have an opportunity to upgrade the position, upgrade that room, but also the special teams part of this too, Brian, because there's a bigger picture here going on at Steelers training camp. Yes, you got your 11 starters on offense. Yes, you have your 11 starters on defense, but the special teams part is an opportunity for some of these players that might not be able to get a lot of playing time or make the roster in one of those position rooms, but they can certainly make an impact on special teams. So I feel like sometimes when you see these moves of names we necessarily don't know, special teams could be part of that conversation too.
2: Yeah, and it's just attrition is always going to set in training camp at some point.
0: Sure.
2: And Omar Khan's job as the GM, and by extension, everybody under him, Andy Weidel, all of the scouts on in their front office, their mission is to make the roster as competitive as possible from top to bottom, every position group. Because, hey, let's be honest, if you're getting added to the roster on August 8th, your chances of being there on week one, not great. But, hey, you've got 16 practice squad spots. You've got injuries that can pop up both before week one and in the regular season. So I think if you're any player who's trying to make it into the NFL, especially one who's maybe been off of an active roster for a couple years or an undrafted guy, you want to be on those extended lists for teams to call when they're in case of emergency. And these guys will get a chance to come out here. And we know, the way Mike McCarthy runs practice, you'll get reps. You might be on field two.
0: Oh, no
2: you might
0: doubt.
2: Be with some of the younger developmental guys, but you will get eyeballs on you. And they'll have a chance to show what they can do in those preseason games, too, for sure.
0: We've seen a lot of reps from A to Z on this roster here during this training camp. Not many players just sitting around during practice. That's one thing Mike McCarthy is like to do, and I agree with that. I use that same concept with my youth football teams over the years that I coached, and that's at the very smallest level of football all the way up to here in the NFL. Don't have people standing around. Don't have players standing around during practices, that's for sure. There are also some injuries that occurred this week. Brian Becko wrote on that on Steelers.com. So whenever we come back, we'll get Brian's thoughts and some updates on some of those players that went down in practice this week. When we started the shows on Monday here from Steelers training camp, we talked about how the Steelers had gotten through the first part of camp with hardly any injuries or roster moves. Well, here we are, fast forward to Saturday. We just went through some of the roster moves this week. We'll touch on some injuries as well whenever we come back. He's Brian Bacco. I'm Ed Troop. Chris Adamski out today, but we're still with you right here from Steelers training camp. It's day 10, continuing coverage of Steelers training camp 2026 right here on Steelers Nation Radio, part of the Steelers Audio Network.
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0: Brian, I went over and got some breakfast this morning at the team cafeteria. It's a slower day here at St. Vincent College, right? You know, no practice here this morning. Got labs on the air with Tom, so I decided to take a walk across campus, went and got myself an omelet. I'm in line to get an omelet. There's a few players around, not a whole bunch.
2: They're like, hey, it's Ed Troop.
0: Part of the story, Brian Bacco, one of the players comes up to me and says, hey, good morning, coach. How you doing? And I said, good. How are you? I'll take cheese on that omelet. I didn't know who it was. It was definitely a player.
2: Maybe it was Lance Mason.

0: So hopefully he's getting in all the good stuff that's associated with that. But Brian and I are here on campus at St. Vincent College. Beautiful morning. A little bit of rain when I drove in, Brian, this morning from where I was coming from, the south. But here at campus, nice morning, pretty sunny, but no practice. They don't have to worry about the weather today. In fact, when I got here a little bit before 9, they were loading up. It appeared to be a U-Haul of some sort to get some of the equipment over to Latrobe Memorial Stadium.
1: Yeah, I was on my way in and made great time on the parkway and then the turnpike and then Route 30. So I decided to stop for a coffee at an establishment here. Their ordering system was down.
0: You got a free coffee out of it.
1: Well, that's what I was going to say. Their ordering system was down. So I'm like, ah, well, that stinks. But then she said, but we've got free ones at the front, you know,
0: beautiful,
1: pre-made. And I'm like, all right, if it's free, it's for me. I'm still a sports writer at heart, you know. That's what we're all about. Free food, free coffee, free anything.
0: You know, you get that iced coffee usually during our show that we do. You know, occasionally you come in, you know, Don's getting
1: pretty consistent.
0: Yeah. It's, you know, I'm a morning. We were just talking with Justin Miller, our producer back at iHeart, about the coffee subject. We were saying, hey, do you like hot? Do you like cold? Do you like, you know, what do you put in your coffee? I know my wife, she's a black coffee type person, doesn't put anything in it. I'm the opposite. I go 2 Splenda, 2 cream, and some cinnamon in my coffee, whether it's hot or cold. That's the same formula for me on either side of the ball.
1: And our producer back in the studio, Justin Miller, he's a black coffee with 1 cream,
0: that's
1: which
0: it.
1: Is, I mean, that's solid.
0: Yeah.
1: That's solid.
0: That is. That's very like, hey, I'm just going to do a little bit, but I'm not going to do a lot.
1: Yeah.
0: Which sounds like Justin. No, I'm just kidding, Justin Miller. I'm joking with you, my friend. I'm playing. He's one of the hardest working members on our radio, I mean that.
1: Sometimes I can drink straight black coffee, but sometimes it's just a little. You're like, not in the mood for just the full acidic, bitter experience. Let me just take the edge off slightly.
0: So what goes in yours?
1: On a normal day, this was pre-made. I just took the free thing they gave me. I just said, is there caffeine in this? Yes. All right.
0: Check the
1: That's
0: box.
1: Fine. I'll take it. But normally, I would my most standard order is just an iced coffee with a splash of cream. Sometimes if I'm feeling adventurous, I'll get a squirt of vanilla or peanut butter.
0: But no sugar.
1: No sugar.
0: Fake or real.
1: No, might be weird about me. I do not like the feeling or texture of like those little sugar granules coming through the straw.
0: Well,
1: weirds me out for some reason.
0: Well, you know what? You're not alone.
1: There's still sugar in the syrups that I'm occasionally getting in there, so it's not like I'm some fitness freak, but no, I just don't really like the granules of sugar.
0: The amount of people that yell at me when they see me put in an artificial sweetener is unbelievable. You know what that does to your system? You know what does to your body? Look, man, I was over 300 pounds most of my life, right? I'm not putting that weight back on. So if I got to take 2 Splenda a day to prevent that from happening or help prevent that from happening, I'm doing it all day long, the rest of my life. And Brian Bacco, if I pass early and you point the Splenda.
1: This is getting dark.
0: Point the Splenda. Well, you know, it's funny. We're back to these off-season conversations because this morning's an off practice. But let's get back on subject. Let's talk injuries for the Pittsburgh Steelers. There you go. There's a good transition, right? Get off the dark subject into injuries, a better subject. The Steelers had gone through the beginning of this training camp injury-free for the most part. But this week, the injury bug hits them a bit. Brian, you wrote on Steelers.com yesterday with an update. Let's start with the biggest name of all on that list that you wrote about, and that's Maxi Onuchor, who went down during the Thursday practice.
1: Seems like he's going to be okay, according to Mike McCarthy. And, you know, he said you wouldn't see him yesterday, which we didn't. And he didn't totally rule out tonight, but made it sound like more than likely you'll see him next week. And, you know, it seemed like in the moment it was an upper body type of deal, which, I mean, that can be bad too, but it's not nearly as scary, I don't think, this time of year as someone goes down holding a knee or a calf or something like that, or ankle. Speaking of ankles,
0: Brandon Echols. Next up on our list.
1: was out yesterday with an ankle. Mike McCarthy did confirm that. He did not specify what Maxi Honichor's injury was, but Echols is an ankle. And that was another one that he didn't get into the timeline, said you don't expect to see him this weekend. So I would, just reading between the lines, suggest maybe could be back as soon as Monday if it's something minor. But you also don't want to mess around with those ankle injuries. I mean, you get back out there too soon and turn a small thing into a big thing. That is not what you want at any time, but especially on August 8th.
0: You have your first-round draft pick. You have a player like Brandon Echols who's going to be expected to be play a big role in this defense.
1: He's looked really good, too.
0: He's looked very good, yeah, as a nickel back or just a backup corner.
1: Yeah.
0: He's

0: Special teamer, too.
1: Special teamer,
0: good
1: point.
0: One of their best gunners on special teams. Usually him and Skoranek were running down there and you know, putting pressure on the punt returner.
1: There are two guys that you're going to tread lightly. You're not going to rush them back, especially at this point of camp, right? Let them recover, get back on the track, get them back into these practices when they're ready. You're not going to, you know, not going to push anything. So I think the approach by Mike McCarthy and the training staff is a good one. I think we were all a bit relieved to hear that about, especially about Maxi Onuachor, because the Steelers' first round draft picks have been snake bitten the last few years with injuries. The start their careers.
0: Yeah, and in last year, I remember watching from home that preseason game against the Panthers, I believe it was, in Carolina, and Derek Harmon, I want to say he got carted off. I mean, it's a moot point now, but it looked really bad at the time, and I just remember everybody thinking, oh, not again, because Troy Fautanu the year before.
1: Yes.
0: That happened in practice in between weeks 2 and 3, if I'm not mistaken, and it followed a training camp injury for him, or a preseason injury, I should say. So, yes, I mean, you hate to see something like that become a recurring trend, and it seems completely random, too. It's not like these guys had injury concerns coming out of college, so it looks like they dodged one with Onuachor, and even last year, Harmon returned by, I think, week 3 or 4 and made an impact, stayed healthy just about the rest of the way. So, yeah, I mean, you want your top investments to stay upright. Mike McCarthy wants everybody to stay upright here in practice. That hasn't always happened these last few days in pads. You know, there's some collisions and guys end up on the ground, and that's football. That's part of it.
1: There's been some bumping.
0: Although not quite like, I guess, what happened in Raiders practice the other day. Did you see that?
1: I did not.
0: Max Crosby and Kirk Cousins scuffling, according to reports. Talk about an odd couple.
1: I was going to say, if you're Kirk Cousins, why do you even want any of that smoke?
0: Well, let me click
1: I wouldn't want anything to do with Max Crosby, even if I was an offensive lineman. I'm good, man.
0: Yeah.
1: Just his appearance alone intimidates me, let alone his skills.
0: Let me click the link and see what happened, I guess. Well, Crosby's kind of known for, and he's obviously a phenomenal player, but he's kind of known for being a bit of an agitator.
1: Oh, he's chippy.
0: An instigator.
1: Yeah. Absolutely.
0: You know, players have said that that's kind of his secret sauce a little bit, too. I mean, he'll get that little hit in on you after the throw. Not enough to get a flag, but enough to just tick the quarterback off, and then it's kind of like, all right, he's wearing on you. It's almost mental warfare from Max Crosby. So I'm guessing he probably, you know, the great ones like T.J. Watt, Cam Hayward, Aaron Donald. This is before my time covering the Steelers. I covered all three of those guys, but I'm guessing James Harrison. They can't turn it off. Like you practice like you play, and these guys go to a different level in the games, because they also go to a different level in practice, and they dominate those settings and mess up plays for the offense. And you can't even operate sometimes because they're just so dominant. So I imagine Crosby was doing a lot of what he does between the lines in the regular season over wherever the Raiders practice, Henderson, Nevada, and maybe Cousins just kind of got sick of it. It's his first year with the Raiders. I'm sure they've said all the right things since then. You know, let bygones be bygones, but the Steelers haven't had anything that, I guess, dramatic, relatively speaking, on the grading scale of training camp practices.
1: Speaking of Max Crosby, I had to chuckle the other day on a social media outlet. There was a video of Trey Hendrickson getting his first work in as a Ravens defensive lineman, and the Ravens flock nation was already chiming in that we gave up Max Crosby for this, and now in Hendrickson's defense, it was just one of those like cone drills, right, Brian? You can't really read in a lot to that. But
0: if I were
1: they were unhappy.
0: If it were up to me, you just wouldn't even be able to tweet training camp clips like that. I just get so sick of it. I lose my mind. I know it's all part of the media ecosystem.
1: I'm just telling you what I saw.
0: I know, and covering it, and like, we're a little jaded. We take it for granted because we're out here every day for our jobs. And there are people, you know, Raiders fans in Florida, or in our case, Steelers fans in Washington State, who, I mean, they're just like, late July and early August rolls around, they're just itching for any image of a Steeler in even a practice jersey and a helmet doing anything football related, because it's been so long. So I do understand it, but it just grinds my gears sometimes when people make these sort of absurd sweeping conclusions about things they're seeing there.
1: And again, look, you know, both of those defensive linemen are phenomenal, you know, with their past, what they've done in their NFL careers. But you're just watching one player in Hendrickson do a cone drill, and you're already saying, well, we gave up Max Crosby for this. However, Max Crosby's a special player, too. I don't know if you had your pick between the two of them. I mean, Crosby's a little bit later on in his career than Hendrickson. He's younger, but I don't know. I like experienced NFL superstars rather than up-and-comers. You can make the argument, I think, for both ways. But, man, if the Steelers had a choice between those two, I'd go Max Crosby. I like his body.
0: You mean the Ravens?
1: Yeah. Yeah. Right. Yeah. If the Steelers had their choice, too.
0: Any team. Yeah. I agree. I think even though the numbers are on Hendrickson's side in recent years, not last year, but last year was kind of a throwaway for both of them. I just think back, and I don't watch them both week in and week out. Don't get me wrong, but from where I sit, I just feel like Max Crosby's a better player.
1: As far as injuries go with the Steelers, we already talked about Iheanacho and Echols. Good news there. They both appear to be on their way back up. They're returning to the Steelers possibly by next week. We shall see. But on the PUP pup list, we still see Joey Porter Jr., Jalen Ramsey, and Dante Kent. No updates right now on where they are in their recovery process. We did see Jalen Ramsey. I don't know about Dante Kent, Brian, but definitely Joey Porter Jr. and Jalen Ramsey have been at these practices pretty much every day. They're not participating, but they're at least in their practice uniforms. They're out on the field. They're walking around. Good that they're still part of the team activities at this point.
0: Yeah, and it's all quiet on the corner front.
1: I haven't heard anything.
0: Yeah, so, I mean, it's two players who, it's not like they're rookies who haven't had a chance to, you know, show what they can do. I mean, they're new to the new coaching staff and vice versa, as is just about everybody on this roster, aside from Rico Dowdle and Brock Hoffman have been with Mike McCarthy and, that guy who wears number 8 under center. Robert Tonyan, but for the most part,
1: <Robert Tonyan. laughs>
0: all these guys are getting used to the new staff. And, you know, I wrote about this, too, in Four Down Territory up on Steelers.com, led with this, actually. Cam Hayward was saying yesterday after practice how, this defense, they like to talk some smack sometimes. And, like, the new assistant head coach, Joe Witt Jr., who's also the secondary coach, was maybe kind of trying to, like, temper the smack talk a little bit, and Cam Hayward's like, hey, it's just how we are. Like, this is what we do. And I mean, it's a veteran group. It's a very accomplished group at every level, pretty much.
1: Coach Petco is part of that on the defensive line, right?
0: Yeah, but Petco's pretty soft-spoken, but I'm sure he does get fired up in-game. I don't get the vibe that he's quite as much chirping the other side of the ball as he's telling his own players what he wants to see them do and cajoling them. But Cam Hayward, T.J. Watt, Patrick Queen, and even some of these like guys you wouldn't think, like Rayshon Jenkins, a new safety, newish, not even the newest safety, but signed last week. I mean, he's somebody who's known, I think, for being pretty vocal out there when he makes a play. These guys, they like to let you hear it. I actually asked Michael Pittman Jr. about it. I'm like, hey, Cam said that they were really turning up the volume today. Does this defense talk more than some of the ones you were going against in Indianapolis? He's like, I think every defense talks a lot, but right now we don't even have two of the biggest trash talkers on the team practicing, and Jalen Ramsey and Joey Porter Jr. He's like, so if anybody thinks it's loud now, like, it's just wait, it's going to get worse.
1: Whenever Brian and I come back, we're going to steal him, I think, for one more segment. We'll check in on his time. He's going to go talk to the coordinators today. That is one highlight here at St. Vincent this morning ahead of the training camp practice tonight at La Trobe Memorial Stadium at 6 p.m. is the coordinators. Offensively and defensively, we'll speak to the media, including Brian here. We're going to try to get some sound from that as well here on our show. If not during our show today, I'm sure Rob and Max in the locker room might have that available to them by this afternoon. So we'll get it to you one way or another. But when we come back, Brian and I, let's talk a little bit about McCarthy moments so far during this training camp. He has switched a few things up with some drills and activities. How different has this McCarthy training camp been as compared to Mike Tomlin the last 19 years? We'll dive into that and more whenever we come back. He's Brian Bacco. I'm Ed Troop. Chris Adamski off today with us. You're listening to day 10. 10, that's right. We've reached double digits coverage of Pittsburgh Steelers training camp 2026 right here on Steelers Nation Radio and the Steelers Audio Network.
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10: 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John Stallworth.
11: I often ask myself and even ask guys I play with him about the Steeler type player. Did we draft those type players, or would they come into the environment and become immersed in an environment and it becomes a part of them? I don't know which one it was, but I think that the fact that we blended so well together as a team, that we went through some difficult times as a team,
12: helped us. You know, people look at those years that we won the Super Bowls over that 6 or 7 year span, they think everything was all rosy, but we had issues. We were just tight enough, close enough to get through that. We had the leadership and on the field and within the coaching staff to get over things like that, to get through those difficult situations. When you play, you don't think about history. You think about today. And what you got to do today. You don't think about what's going to happen after you're gone, how this team is going to be looked at, or how you're going to be looked at years from now. You think about today and doing the job you have to do today and being the best you could possibly be today. I was drafted in the fourth round, and I got a phone call, I think from Myron Cope, to tell me I'd been drafted by the Steelers. And Myron asked me a few questions, and that was it. I mean, there was, you know, I hung the phone up and I called my mom and told her I'd been drafted. Looking back on it, kind of comical that it would be Myron Cope that gave me a call.
13: And right down the middle of the field went John Stallworth.
12: The personal relationships, I think, stand out in my mind more than anything. Those relationships built with teammates and friends and things that you grow from and you learn from. Those are the big moments. Those are the times that when I think back over 14 years in Pittsburgh, those are things that readily come to mind.
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1: Refilling my coffee from home during the break. That's a power move by my wife, Katie. I got to give her a shout out here. You have to give your wife a shout out. Keep, you know, happy wife, happy life, Brian Bacco. But
0: that's right.
1: She in the morning, she says, "Hey, when you get your regular coffee, get the backup guy that's metal, right? Fill that up, and then you got your refills, and it stays hot, so you can drink good coffee from home." Because I'm a coffee snob, Brian Bacco. We were already talking coffee during the last segment, but I like my good stuff from home. Not that the stuff up here at St. Vincent's bad. It's good, especially the iced coffee. I've done the iced coffee here at St. Vincent a handful of times in the afternoons. It is excellent.
0: I will be having some of that later, I think.
1: I got to go for
0: it. Pretty sure. Are you going to watch the Hall of Fame ceremony tonight?
1: I watch it every year, usually.
0: Do you?
1: Well, you know, at least try to catch half of it,
0: yeah.
1: Especially now, Brian, being in my mid to late 40s, the players going in now are guys that I grew up watching. Maybe you as well. So there's a little bit more skin in the game. When I was younger, you didn't really see a lot of those guys that were going into the Hall of Fame. So you had your parents or grandparents talk about a lot of them. But now I've turned that corner where the majority that go into the Hall of Fame, especially present day classes, I remember watching when I was younger.
0: So it's Drew Brees, Larry Fitzgerald, Luke Kuechly, Adam Vinatieri, and then Roger Craig is the
1: So Roger Craig would be the
0: legend.
1: Yeah.
0: I forget exactly what they call it.
1: Craig would be the one that maybe – I think he played in the 80s, right?
0: Yeah.
1: Yeah, so I probably watched
0: first 1,000-yard rushing and 1,000-yard receiving
1: 49ers?
0: Season in NFL history. Yeah. The catch. Yeah.
1: The catch. That's right. He's Brian Bacco. I'm Ed Troop. It is
0: – he's the senior committee is what they call it. Sorry.
1: Wonder how they feel about that when they put the senior in front of that. Are they happy? I mean, they're in the Hall of Fame.
0: Yeah, I think as long as you get that gold jacket,
1: doesn't matter, right?
0: I'm looking now, though. I wonder, is Luke Kuechly going to be the youngest player – in the Hall of Fame? I feel like he has to be. I mean,
1: how many years did he play?
0: He didn't play that long.
1: 8-9 years? I mean, he didn't play that long.
0: Oh, so he's the second youngest inductee ever. Gale Sayers was enshrined at 34.
1: Okay.
0: So he's obviously the youngest player in it if he's the second youngest to ever even be inducted at the time of his enshrinement. This was close call here, Ed. Nearly had a player in the Hall of Fame younger than me, but Luke Kuechly just clears. 4 months older than me. So,
1: Well, you know, it's going to catch up with you sooner rather than later, my friend. It's catching up with me. How long did Kuechly? How long did he play? 8-9 years? 7 years? It was not double digits. No way he played 10 years or more. No.
0: No, he played eight seasons, and I think
1: I
0: think he had a ninth that was scuttled by injury, and then he retired.
1: Imagine that. You play eight NFL seasons. That tells you how good he was, and he was. That only with eight NFL seasons, it's enough to get him into the Hall of Fame. Speaks volumes for a player like that. And he was. He was nothing short than a Hall of Famer. So good for him. Good for that class. Yes, absolutely. We'll be watching that. Larry Fitzgerald,
0: connection. I think that's the speech that I would be most looking forward to hearing, just to see what he says about playing it.
1: He's a great individual, too.
0: Yeah, for those couple years. I mean, as good as this class is, like, they don't – I don't necessarily mean this as a knock on them, but Drew Brees, Larry Fitz, Luke Kuechly, Adam Vinatieri, like, they're probably not going to get up there and say anything too crazy. You know, they're not the biggest characters or personalities, and that's kind of a hallmark of all their games, like, all very humble dudes who – I mean, Larry Fitz, known for just handing the ball back to the officials. So,
1: right.
0: And Drew Brees was always kind of the, you know, a little bit of forgotten man in that incredible era of QBs. And yeah, Luke Kuechly just put his head down, played linebacker for the Panthers, and dominated. So it's not like a year where what is Michael Irvin or T.O. going to say in his speech, but Larry Fitz is one that I would like to hear.
1: It's going to be a good one. He's Brian Bacco, by the way. I'm Ed Troop. It's day number 10 continuing coverage of Steelers training camp 2026 right here on Steelers Nation Radio and Steelers Audio Network.
0: It's not going to be much longer until we have a Steeler going into Canton again, too,
1: next year.
0: I think. I mean, it could be as soon as next year.
1: Oh, Ben has to be first ballot. It has to be first ballot.
0: So, I mean, that'll get...
1: Right?
0: I think so. I just think we're always... Like, personally, for me, yes, but I am always sensitive to the possibility of we are very insulated in Steelers world. You know, we follow this team...
1: That's fair.
0: ...year-round, 24-7, 365. So... 366 even, but but there are a bunch of other candidates who are becoming eligible every year. So I would think so. Two Super Bowl rings, so many statistical benchmarks that he hit for the greatest QBs of all time. But hey, Bill Belichick didn't get in on the first ballot. Now that's a coach, not a player, but I'm just using that to say sometimes what is a no-brainer to us or a slam dunk to us doesn't always happen.
1: And Mike Tomlin on his debut on NBC the other night. I want to get your thoughts on that, too. But he made a strong case for Hines Ward to get into the Hall of Fame.
0: Yeah, and I mean, you know, every year that passes, you feel like it might not work out for Hines. You know, the late LC Greenwood still waiting to get in. Let's look on this current roster. I think there's some gold jacket guys. I think TJ Watt would be in if he retired today, a la Luke Kuechly.
1: Cam Hayward.
0: I think Cam...
1: It's going to take him a bit more
0: close.
1: I think he gets in, but it's going to take a little bit.
0: He was talking on his podcast about the statistical goals, milestones for his career he wants to hit. And he, you know, he knows his numbers. He said the team goals are bigger, but you know, you achieve these individual goals and it probably means you're helping the Steelers win football games. So it all kind of works together. He's at 92 career sacks in the regular season. He said he wants to get 100. I would say, Cam, you do have a postseason sack to your name, so you could say you have 93. He's at 477 career solo tackles. He wants to get to 500. Well, he has 17 in the playoffs. Cam has played in 10 playoff games, started 9 of those. Postseason success has eluded the Steelers for the most part in his time, but can't lay all that on Cam. I mean, he's got two forced fumbles in his playoff career. He has 32 combined tackles in those 10 games, 4 tackles for loss, 6 QB hits. Like I said, the 1 sack, a pass deflection. So he's been out there in the playoffs and, you know, doing his part, but it's just, it's been tough for them to get over the hump. So if ultimately when the time comes, if the voters factor in some of the postseason, you know, statistics, I think Cam will be all right, and I still expect him to have a really productive season upcoming here in 2026 to add to the resume.
1: Let me give you a couple other names, get your thoughts of potential current Steelers that could maybe enter the Hall one day. Jalen Ramsey.
0: Yeah, I think he's probably going to make it.
1: Projecting that way.
0: But I will say I'm not as well-versed on that just because he's only been here for a season. So right. I didn't follow quite as closely the accolades and the individual success and statistics when he was in L.A. or Miami or Jacksonville. But I just think, like, anecdotally, you say a lot of people, Jalen Ramsey, Hall of Famer, they probably say, yeah, I mean, he was the best corner in the league for a while. So I think there's a good chance of that. And then, of course, Aaron Rodgers is no doubt first ballot.
1: That's Hall of Famer. That Rodgers is in. You can go ahead and check mark. I think Ben's in next year as a first ballot too, Brian.
0: And maybe Mike McCarthy here's down the line too when he hangs it up.
1: How about Zach Frazier at the center position? If he continues to play the way he's been playing.
0: Yeah, I mean, that's just like, it's just way too early for me to even evaluate anybody in less than, say, five seasons.
1: Okay.
0: Whether that's Zach or Joey Porter Jr. or, anybody. I think it's just hold the phone.
1: Okay,
0: on that.
1: One last one before you head out there. Chris Boswell.
0: I think the threshold for kickers is really high.
1: It's tough.
0: Adam Vinatieri's just now getting in, and I'm all for it.
1: Yeah.
0: Like I know there are some people who are specialists. Just they shouldn't get in. They're not fully football players. I guess I can see that, but I just disagree. I think it's such a crucial part of the game, and when you're literally winning Super Bowls with your right leg, not winning them by yourself, but you're clinching it for your team. That to me is enough. And he's the all-time leading scorer in NFL history. So I think you need to do some really special things to get in there as a kicker. If Chris Boswell boots a game-winning field goal in the Super Bowl, we'll revisit this conversation, Ed.
1: A Super Bowl victory for the Steelers with the handful of these names we just mentioned could go a long way with them getting into the Hall of Fame, especially if they put up the numbers to help support that Super Bowl title.
0: No doubt. No doubt it helps to have a ring, in addition to the individual accolades, all pros, Pro Bowls, things of that nature.
1: Brian Bacco heading out, it appears, to go talk to the coordinators. Brian, thank you so much. We will catch up with you on Monday morning right back here for live practice.
0: Sounds good.
1: That'll
0: Thanks,
1: Ed. Have a good weekend, my friend. Brian will also be at the night practice over at Memorial Stadium, so you can catch Brian's post-practice article. The training camp report, right? I believe it's called, up on Steelers.com. So Brian will have that up for you later tonight or tomorrow morning to recap the practice over at Latrobe Memorial Stadium tonight. Again, it's 6 o'clock p.m. And just to recap the upcoming schedule here from Steelers training camp, no practice here today at St. Vincent because of that Saturday night practice at Latrobe Memorial Stadium at 6 o'clock tonight. But starting on Monday, next week, Monday, August 10th, it'll be a full padded practice here at St. Vincent College at 11 a.m., followed by Tuesday, August 11th, an 11 a.m. full padded practice. Wednesday's a travel day, and they don't have to go far. They're going to AccuSure Stadium, so no practices open to the public or anything up here at St. Vincent on Wednesday of next week because the first preseason game is next Thursday at 7 p.m., August 13th, against the Green Bay Packers. So, yes, it's only a preseason game. Yes, it's only preseason game number one. But for Mike McCarthy and Aaron Rodgers, you can go ahead and write that narrative. It's against their former team with the Green Bay Packers. So that game will be next Thursday night at 7 o'clock. Friday is a rest day for the team, so nothing on Friday, August 14th. And then three final practices in a row to wrap up St. Vincent training camp here on August 15th. That is a 10:15 practice. That's next Saturday, a week from today. There you go. Hard to believe. A week from tomorrow, Sunday, August 16th, 11 a.m., full padded practice here at St. Vincent. And then the final open practice to the public will be on Monday, August 17th at 11 a.m., and then the team will break camp shortly after that. And that's it, folks. Put a bow on training camp 2026 here in Latrobe. It goes quick. Those dates are usually announced in the month of May into June, and then there's a lot of anticipation for these 2.5-3 weeks here at St. Vincent. And then before you know it, all of a sudden you snap your fingers, and yes, you are there. You are at the end of a training camp and into the second preseason game, eventually the third and final preseason game, and then the team cuts the rosters down. You eventually get to the 53-man roster, and you start yet another NFL season. And for the Pittsburgh Steelers, that will be on Sunday, September 13th, against the Atlanta Falcons at 1 p.m. at AccuSure Stadium to open up the 2026 campaign. And if you're doing the math quick in your head, that's 5 days from now. So it's a month and 5 days. So 5 days from now, we'll say 1 month away from the start of the NFL season for the Pittsburgh Steelers. Hard to believe, but it's right around the corner. We're going to take a break. Whenever we come back, we are going to hear from Cam Hayward as well as Michael Pittman Jr., the newest member of the Black and Gold with Pittman Jr. Yesterday after practice, they both spoke to the media. Coming up in our hour number two shortly after noon today, we're going to play back the Louis Lips interview from the other day. We have been fortunate enough to have a member of the Pittsburgh Steelers alumni stopping up into the booth during our broadcast of practice each and every day. We've had some really good ones up here at camp throughout the first 10 practices. But one of the highlights, probably one of the best, was Louie Lips from the 80s with the Pittsburgh Steelers. So we'll be playing that back for you here today this afternoon as well. And Double B is on his way to talk to the coordinators who are speaking to the media here from St. Vincent College this morning. We may get that for you before the end of our broadcast, but if not, I'm sure Rob and Max can play that in the locker room here this afternoon from 1 to 3. It's day number 10 of continuing coverage of Pittsburgh Steelers Training Camp 2026 right here on Steelers Nation Radio and the Steelers Audio Network.
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1: Well, for what it's worth, the rain and storms have exited St. Vincent College in beautiful Latrobe, Pennsylvania, Unity Township in Westmoreland County. It was a rainy start yesterday here at St. Vincent College to start out the Friday practice, which pushed fans out. Steelers had to close practice to the public for their safety because there was a bunch of storms in the area early Friday morning. The team was able to squeeze in a on-field closed practice later on in the morning into early afternoon yesterday, which was good news for Coach McCarthy and his staff as they prefer to have the practices out on the natural grass surfaces and not in the indoor facility, though they have a great one here at St. Vincent College. Newly built, the Dunlap Center right next to the practice fields here has not had to be used because of weather. They've used it, I think, a few times for some walkthroughs in the evenings here at St. Vincent for the team. But they do have that as an option if they need it. Those storms have exited. It's still pretty overcast here this morning at St. Vincent. A few rain showers on the way up, but for the most part, it is pretty dry. Hopefully that trend will continue into the evening as the Steelers will have their nightly practice, their annual. Used to be called Friday night, but yes, today's Saturday, so it's Saturday night light practice at Latrobe Memorial Stadium, home of the Wildcats, tonight at 6 p.m. That's always a highlight up here in Latrobe, and that'll take place tonight. I'm Ed Troop alongside Brian Bacco and Chris Adamski, who both are not here. So I shouldn't say alongside because they're not here. They are Chris Adamski, a scheduled day off today here this weekend. And Brian Bacco has left us to make his way down to talk to the Steelers offensive and defensive coordinators here this morning. They will be speaking to the media in the next few minutes, I believe, here from St. Vincent College. We'll try to get you some of that audio, whether it's during our time or with you up until 1 o'clock today. And then from 1 to 3, it's Rob and Max. They're in the locker room. If we don't have that audio, good chance they will during that time. And we definitely should have it by the time we get to 3 o'clock today for the drive with Wes Euler and Matt Williamson. And that will close out yet another week here at St. Vincent College. 6 p.m. tonight. So Wes and Matt will stay with you until the start of that practice at 6 p.m. at Latrobe Memorial Stadium. Within our iHeart family, WDVE, the flagship home of the Pittsburgh Steelers, we'll have tonight coverage from Latrobe Memorial Stadium with Chad Tyson. So make sure you check that out. Tyson will be anchoring all that for us here tonight from Latrobe Memorial Stadium, as he always does. There'll be a huge crowd there. Should be well over 10,000 fans for that practice tonight. And again, as I said earlier in the show, it was a highlight of me when I was growing up here in Westmoreland County in southwestern Pennsylvania to get out to Latrobe Memorial Stadium. Used to come out to a bunch of practices here at St. Vincent as a kid, but also would make my way over for that night practice. It's special. It's under the lights. And anybody that's in and around the game of football here in southwestern Pennsylvania, they know how important high school football is, and these high school football stadiums, they're special. And when you turn the lights on, and especially for the players on this roster with the Pittsburgh Steelers, it's special for them too. Brian Bacco talked about that in the last segment. It's a flashback for a lot of these players. They get to play underneath the lights. Usually it was Friday night. This year it's Saturday night. And heck, there are still a handful of high schools that do play some of their games on Saturday night. I think locally, Bishop Canavan, the Crusaders there out near Greentree, I think they've played a lot of games at Dormont Stadium on Saturday nights over the years. So that still takes place across the WPIAL. Not a bunch of games, most games Friday night. A lot of games Saturday afternoons, but there are still a handful of games on Saturday nights. But either way, it's an opportunity for these players to relive some of that. And if it's anything like years past under Mike Tomlin, there used to be a lot of scrimmaging going on, a lot of live hitting, a lot of action underneath those lights, and the crowd loved that. The team loved that. Not sure about Mike McCarthy. This is his first night practice under the lights at Latrobe Memorial Stadium, so not 100% sure what Coach McCarthy and his staff has planned tonight. One thing that was known ahead of this camp was not a lot of live tackling, but you know, we saw the full padded practice this week on Monday, Tuesday, Thursday, and yesterday was closed to the public, but it was still a full padded practice. These guys are still hitting. This is still a physical camp. Yes, they're not being wrestled down to the ground. We haven't seen back-on-backers yet. But we've seen individual one-on-ones where the offensive lineman and the defensive lineman are going helmet-to-helmet. Not literally. They're not hitting helmet-to-helmet, but they're lining up that way, and they're making full contact. They're working on their blocking skills on the offensive line. Defensive line's working on their swim moves and trying to get by those offensive linemen. So there is work being done here at camp. It's still physical. There's still contact being made. We've seen the linebackers go up against the offensive linemen. We've seen passes downfield during the 11-on-11s, the receivers and the defensive backs are right there to make a play. And maybe not purposely making contact, but making contact in the process. Some have been flagged, by the way, for pass interference, but other times it's been clean breakups. But there's still contact being made there as well. So the narrative in and around this camp for Mike McCarthy that, look, we're not going to do live hitting, so this won't be a physical camp. Throw that out the window. If you've been up here at St. Vincent College for these full padded practices, there's been contact. A lot of running plays with Rico Dowdle and Jalen Warren and Travis Homer and Caleb Johnson, where they've cut through the line and are making contact with defensive linemen and linebackers. They're just not being wrestled down to the ground. There's not a pileup that you see during a regular NFL game, and that's a good thing because you're going to keep these players upright a lot longer if you can keep them safe and in shape. And let's face it, folks, if you're not in shape at this point of training camp, you're probably not going to be here come the 53-man roster in September. You got to be in tip-top shape. So if you're trying to get in shape while you're here at camp, you probably have a problem. Most of these guys, if not all of them, are in the best shape of their lives when they come here to the camp. They don't necessarily need all that. But what they do need to do, and that the Steelers have done a lot of that, are learning the playbook, learning the defensive schemes, the walkthroughs, and Mike McCarthy has been big on that here at Pittsburgh Steelers training camp so far. If you've watched the Mike Tomlin practices over the years, over the last 19 years, you know it's a physical camp. You know it's back on backers. You know it's seven shots. You kind of knew what you were getting into every year with a coach Mike Tomlin training camp. Go back to the Bill Cowher years, Cowher power, right? The Bill Cowher years here up at St. Vincent, very physical camp. And we had the likes of Randy Grossman and some of those ex-Steelers on with us during the alumni sessions last week and this week. They talked about the Chuck Knoll years. We had Louie Lips on the other day, which, by the way, we're going to hear from Louie again. We're going to play back that interview coming up here in our second hour here this afternoon. Louie Lips said the same thing about Chuck Knoll, as did Randy Grossman and some of the others we've had up here. You know, look, his camps were more physical than ever back then, 2-3-a-days, right? They had the hillside. You know, we currently sit here at Chuck Knoll Field in the press box and the stands in front of us, which is beautiful. But at one time, this was not here. This was a big hillside that went up to the dorms. And after each practice, you'd always see players. I think Craig Wolfley, the great Wolf, our buddy Wolf, used to talk about that a lot. Him and Tunch Ilkin, they used to run this hillside where I currently sit broadcasting here atop Chuck Knoll Fields after each and every practice. It was just a different NFL back then. And, you know, I laugh and I can respect the older NFL players to say, hey, it wasn't soft like this. We did a lot more. But you got to also think about the safety and the different things that are in place now to protect players that was not in place back then, and not deliberately. They just didn't know the science behind a lot of this. Now they do. So now they can better protect these players going forward, and that's why there's always a plan, especially with Mike McCarthy, between trying to protect these players, but also at the same time make sure they're getting in the required work that they need to prepare for an NFL season. A few other notes in and around Mike McCarthy and these first 10 days of training camp practices here at St. Vincent. He introduced the Franco moment this past week. It's a goal line type drill. They hit the Monday Night Football theme, and the team automatically knows what to do. They've been told what to do when they hear that. It's to hurry up and go towards the goal line. They put the ball down around the 2 or 3 yard line. And the Franco moment was not at the 2 or 3 moment. The Immaculate Reception was not at that yard line, the Immaculate Reception back in the day. Further back, 30, 40-yard line where that took place. But they get some good reps in there from the goal line for that Franco moment. It's a chance to try to change up practice. And they also introduced a newer one just within the last couple days, and it's called the Red Zone Smackdown. And Coach McCarthy has a nickname for all this stuff. Mike Tomlin did too, the seven shots. Well, this is like the seven shots drill, the Red Zone Smackdown. They put the ball around the 15, 20-yard line, and they take shots towards the end zone. They keep score for the offense and defense. So much like seven shots under Mike Tomlin, this is very similar, the Red Zone Smackdown. Lots of walkthroughs here at St. Vincent College. A lot of playbook reps, and that's important for any NFL team. But for Mike McCarthy, the start of every practice we've seen throughout the first week and a half here at St. Vincent, it always starts with the offensive group on field one and the defensive group on field two, and they're walking through against each other within the offense versus offense, defense versus defense. The backups giving the starters looks, and they're walking through plays for the first 15, 20 minutes of every practice. And then we see the ones versus ones, the one offense versus one defense, and the two offense versus the number two defense on the second field. No one's sitting around at this camp. All practice long, very few players are watching. Everybody's participating in some form. That's important for Mike McCarthy and his coaching staff. And the ones versus ones and the twos versus twos, they walk through all those plays and within their playbook. So it's not for usually a good 45 minutes to almost an hour before you see the team start to really go live with hitting. And again, you're only getting about a two-and-a-half-hour practice here each day at St. Vincent College with the team. But it's in that second hour that you start to see things ramp up. A lot of positional type of, you know, the football 101 stuff that I talked about earlier this week. If you go to a high school in the WPIL, a middle school, even a youth football program anywhere, they're doing the same type of stuff. They're working the ladder. They have the cones out. They're working their footwork. There's so many mechanical things to the game of football that's taught from an early age all the way up through middle school, high school, college, and the pros. Yes, the NFL, the pros. If you come out here to St. Vincent College, you'll see those same type of activities taking place here on the turf, the grass, the natural grass. Let me correct myself here at Chuck Knoll Fields with this roster. They're getting that same type of work done. Mike McCarthy's staff has been big on that, the individual stuff. But then you see the second half of practices. You've seen the live action. And again, you see one versus one, and then the twos versus twos and threes on field number two. No one's sitting around. That's where we've seen the live action. And then, as I said, the Franco moment, the red zone smackdown moments, those different things that Coach McCarthy has plugged into these practices to make them special and unique to him and his coaching staff. So that's been on full display here at St. Vincent College. It's a change. You know, when you talk to the Brian Bacco or Chris Adamskys of the world that have been covering these practices for a long, long time, other media members, Bob Labriola, who has seen the Chuck Knoll years and the Bill Cowher years and the Mike Tomlin years, you know, when you talk to them about the differences in the Mike McCarthy structure of a training camp practice, they will point all of this out to you that I just told you, and it's good. You know, it's protecting the players, but at the same time, giving them looks and getting them ready for the upcoming NFL season. And again, if you're wanting to make your way up here to Unity Township here at St. Vincent College, you'll have a few more opportunities to do that here within the next week. The Steelers have the Friday night practice at Latrobe Memorial Stadium tonight at 6 p.m. as we've been talking about. Off day tomorrow on Sunday, August 9th, and then the team back at it on Monday morning, August 10th, on Monday, 11 a.m., full padded practice here at St. Vincent College. And then on Tuesday, August 11th, another full padded practice at 11 a.m. So 2:11 a.m. starts on Monday and Tuesday. The team is off Wednesday for a travel day. They will not have to travel far, as I said during our last segment, because Thursday, August 13th, 7 p.m., preseason game number one against the Green Bay Packers at Acushur Stadium. Team is off Friday for a rest day, and then they'll be back at it for three more practices next weekend, next Saturday, August 15th, 10:15. So make sure you make note of that. That's our only practice. We had one last Friday, I think, during the first week here at 10:30. But other than that, they've been 11 a.m. or later. But next Saturday will be an early start, 10:15 a.m. Next Saturday, August 15th. And then Sunday, August 16th, 11 a.m. And then Monday, August 17th, 11 a.m. is the final practice open to the public here at St. Vincent College. So let's see, 3, 4, 5, including tonight with the night practice, 6 more opportunities for you to come out here to St. Vincent College and see the black and gold practice. And as I described to you with these full padded practices, they are entertaining. A lot of walkthroughs, but at the same time, during those walkthroughs, they're running the playbook. So you get to see the plays unfold, even though they're not hitting and going full throttle during that sequence. You still get a good look at some one-on-one matchups, especially from a receiver to a defensive back. You know, the line is still making contact on the offensive side and defensive side. It's been fun to watch, and it will sure be more fun to watch, too, as we navigate through the upcoming week. We're going to take a break. Whenever we come back, we we will finally hear from Cam Hayward and Michael Pittman Jr., who spoke to the Pittsburgh media yesterday after practice. Interesting to hear what they had to say. Pittman being the newest Steeler and Cam Hayward being the senior Steeler, right? The captain of the team, the most senior member of the Pittsburgh Steelers, had a few things to say yesterday, and also talking about the defense and how they're starting to come together. And Michael Pittman, his first thoughts on being up here at St. Vincent College as well. And Louie Lips coming up in hour number two. We're going to replay that from earlier this week. Ahmed Troop, Brian Bacco, Chris Adamski are out of the press box. They're normally with me, but we'll continue our coverage of day number 10 of Pittsburgh Steelers training camp 2026 right here on Steelers Nation Radio and the Steelers Audio Network.
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4: 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I am Ed Troop with you up until 1 o'clock today before we are in the locker room with Rob and Max, followed by The Drive with Wes Euler and Matt Williamson. And hopefully you kick off each and every day with your cup of coffee or your breakfast choice of beverage, whatever that may be, with our good pal Tom Offerman and Bob Labriola. They give you the training camp report each and every practice day here at St. Vincent College from 9 a.m. to 10:30 before myself, Brian Bacco, and Chris Adamski get you through the midday, which we've had a lot of fun through 10 practices. Well, this is the 10th day. We won't see any practice today. That'll be tonight at Latrobe Memorial Stadium, but at least the 9 previous days of practice here at St. Vincent College, we've been able to broadcast that for you live right here on Steelers Nation Radio, which is exciting. We can't tell you everything that's happening. If you want to see that, you have to come up here for yourself, but we've had some fun throughout those first 9 practices here at St. Vincent College, bringing you some of that action along the way, as well as talking to some Steeler alumni, one of those being Louie Lips, which we will hear after this upcoming segment you're listening to now. So this afternoon, we will get into the Louie Lips playback of a great interview that we had with Louie, former Pittsburgh Steelers from the 1980s. And we talked to Louie about it. You know, when you look back at the history of the Steelers in the last 30 or 40 years, everybody knows about the dynasty of the 70s and the first 4 Super Bowl titles, right? And what happened after that in between the 80s and early 90s? There's like a, you know, from 1980 through 1991, Bill Cowher came on the scene in 1992. There's like an 11 or 12 year period there of a transitional time for the franchise, but it wasn't all downs. And, you know, a lot of people look at the 80s and those first couple seasons in the 90s as a lot of down years before the Steelers kind of got back to their winning ways. The latter half of the Chuck Knoll years, including Louie Lips, were not always down. 1984, Louie Lips' rookie season with Mark Malone at the quarterback position, the Steelers make it all the way to the AFC Championship game that year. I think a lot of folks forget about that. There were a couple other winners along the way, too. I know 1989 and 1990, the team made some hay, got into the playoffs, and won a couple playoff games under Chuck Knoll as well during the latter years of Louie Lips' career. And then after the 1991 season, Chuck Knoll retires, and new head coach Bill Cowher from Crafton, Pennsylvania, comes aboard in 1992 and leads the Steelers franchise to an AFC Central division title in his first year as Steelers head coach, an 11-5 record. I don't even have to look that up because that was in the prime years of my childhood growing up watching this franchise, including up here at St. Vincent College. And then the Bill Cowher years, of course, you know, mostly ups, a few downs here or there, but eventually a fifth Super Bowl title in 2005, as well as in 2008, a sixth Super Bowl and another appearance as well a few years later. By the way, that was, of course, Mike Tomlin in Super Bowl 43 and Super Bowl 45 underneath Mike Tomlin. I should throw that out there. But if you're listening here on Steelers Nation Radio, you know that. I don't have to tell you that. But just in case, if you're new to it, you may not know, it was Bill Cowher who won Super Bowl 40, Mike Tomlin Super Bowl 43, Super Bowl 45 against Aaron Rodgers and Mike McCarthy, in which the Steelers lose that Super Bowl to the Green Bay Packers. Well, now they're on the good side, right? McCarthy and Rodgers together again here and now with the Pittsburgh Steelers. They're going to try to make one last run, at least for Aaron Rodgers, one last run. Hopefully not Coach McCarthy. Hopefully he's here for a long time. Pittsburgher, too, and Mike McCarthy. You know, look what worked out for Bill Cowher being a local guy. Now Mike McCarthy a local guy. We'll see if it works out for him as well. Hopefully for Steelers Nation it will. And you got to follow up a very good head coach in Mike Tomlin. And did you see Mike Tomlin make his broadcaster debut on Thursday night as part of the NBC NFL football crew? Football Night in America debuted Thursday night with the Hall of Fame game. Coach T makes his debut. I thought he did a great job. If you listen this morning to Bob Labriola and Tom Offerman, they talked about it, and Labs brought up a good point as well. You know, Mike Tomlin was criticized a bit for a comment made about, you know, hey, do you miss training camp this time of the year? And he said, I miss being around the guys, but I don't miss my dorm room at St. Vincent College that I spent pretty much a whole calendar year, if you add it all up, of the last 20 years, right? Meaning, you know, 3 weeks for 19 years, do the math. But, you know, listen, and Lab said it too, you know, when you're a college-age kid and you're in a dorm room, you don't know any better. But, you know, when you're in your 30s and 40s or 50s, you do know better staying in a dorm room. And not that the facilities out here at St. Vincent aren't excellent. Trust me, folks, they are. I've seen it here in the last 2.5 weeks. They are outstanding. But it's still college life, you know, for an older person that's not in those college years. So I think that's where Coach T was trying to get to with that. But it's still special, you know. And since 1966, when you walk onto the campus here at St. Vincent College, the first sign that greets you is Pittsburgh Steelers training camp since 1966. It is special here at St. Vincent. And, you know, my wife and I were having a conversation last night. She said, we were watching Hard Knocks that just debuted on HBO. Big fan of Hard Knocks, and they're showcasing the Seattle Seahawks this season, which is unique because Hard Knocks for a long time, there was a stipulation out there in the NFL that you couldn't be a part of Hard Knocks unless you were coming off of a losing season, or you didn't make the playoffs for 3 years, or you had a new head coach. There was all these different formulas because a lot of teams didn't welcome that coverage because they wanted to keep it in-house. But over the course of the success of that and showcasing the NFL, that's how this season opened up for Hard Knocks, with the Seattle Seahawks and the defending Super Bowl champs now part of that. The first thing that Coach McDonald said is, we're on Hard Knocks, and we welcome it because we want to showcase the good things that we're doing here in Seattle. And I think that program has transitioned more to that. It's showcasing these NFL franchises. But this year, it's the Seattle Seahawks. But my wife said to me, she said, because Seattle does their training camp in-house in Seattle, their facility right by their stadium. And she said to me, hey, do most NFL teams still go away like the Steelers do? And the answer to that question is no. I think there's three. There's three NFL teams that do not have their training camps on site at their training facility that they use during the season, which a lot of those training facilities are right next to the stadiums or within a mile reach of a lot of those NFL stadiums. The Steelers, of course, on the south side, so just right across the river, down the Monongahela River. Yes, Monongahela, not Monongahela. We're not out of the area. The Monongahela River, as I like to say it, grew up in that area, so I can say that that way. That's where the training facility is, right there on the south side for the Steelers. But here for camp, they come out to St. Vincent again since 1966, and it is special to have it out here in Westmoreland County, including tonight at Latrobe Memorial Stadium, 6 p.m. And again, we will have you all the way up until 6 o'clock here on SNR, getting you ready for that night practice. Wes, Euler and Matt Williamson will take you home right up to 6 o'clock tonight, getting you ready for that night practice. And again, that is special as well out here in Westmoreland County. Yesterday after practice, the captain, Cam Hayward, the senior member of this staff, and you are the staff of this team. Feels like he's on the staff. He's been here so long. But on this team, and if you've watched Cam participate in activities here at training camp, or you've watched Steeler football the last 3 or 4 years, you wouldn't think that Cam Hayward is the senior member of this roster. You might think the opposite, that he's a young player in his first or second year. I mean, he still has it at a big way on this defensive line, the leader of this team. He spoke to the Pittsburgh media yesterday after the closed practice, and here's what he had to say.
5: Obviously, raining a little bit. Thoughts on just condensed practice, third day in a row, or second day in a row, Pats?
6: I know there's no fans, but I loved our energy today, especially on the defensive side of the ball. We got to bring it no matter what. And we're getting to the dog days of practice. You're trying to stack more days. As an older guy, I get to jump in halfway through and say, hey, I had my off day, so I got to bring more energy. But, we all got to be responsible for that. I love the competition we're having.
5: Coach mentioned red zone smackdown earlier. Is that the first time you guys saw that? Kind of take us through what all that is.
6: It's real similar to, Mike T had the family day short yardage. So, it's an alpha mentality where you're just trying to win blades of grass. Coach McCarthy's making it very competitive. And there's ways to score other than just scoring on offense.
5: As far as first team, who do you think won that draw there, the red zone?
6: You heard it.
7: Mike said you guys were going to do goal line, too. How'd that go?
6: Well, good. Well, very good for us. I'll say that.
7: Okay. Us as in the defense.
6: Went very good for the Pittsburgh Steelers.
7: All right.
8: You taking a day off? Was that mapped out ahead of time, or is that just something? I mean, obviously, you take a lot of the veteran players.
6: I just go with what I'm told. I'm not sharing insider secrets, but I'm here to play ball. And I want to play ball on Sundays, and there's a plan behind it.
8: YA in year two, what have you seen out of him come up?
6: YA looked good today. He's using his hands a lot better coming out of his hips. He's got to be a player for us. Him and D-Harm can no longer be rookies, and you got to look for him to take a step in year two.
9: Jay, that's what I was going to ask you. What do you see from those two young guys year one to year two just so far?
6: It's not just their thinking. They're playing with good energy, making plays in the backfield, it's not just one guy. It's a group of guys that are just growing in this. And so, my little twins got to go out there and dominate.
5: Did you see what happened to Jaquan? I saw you up a little bit early.
6: I did not.
10: Cam, Mike Selt told us this morning that he foresees several future NFL head coaches on his coaching staff. Just what's your overall perception of the new assistants from your perspective of Coach Pecco? Just the energy maybe that they bring the assistants?
6: I had to give Joe Witt a little bit of hell. We were talking about, as a defense, we tend to jaw a little bit. And so he was trying to temper. I was like, man, you just got to accept that. So, we got a lot of good guys. I love Pecco. He brings a player's mind to it. But he knows you got to cook a whole lot of ass up front.
11: Cam, it seems like Gabriel Rubio's doing a lot, especially in run drills.
6: Yeah.
11: Did well against that. What have you seen that impresses you as just a rookie coming in and making a big
6: move? I think he's just absorbing. You come to a situation where it's different from college. He's playing with good pad level, good hands, but he's also getting off blocks, but he's also asking a lot of good questions. So it's a good start for him.
7: How do you think your skill set could fit into that?
4: Yeah, no, my hair is just real short in the front. Hey, we are back on the air. How about that? Well, I was talking with Justin Miller back at the iHeart Studios. Maybe you caught a little bit of that. We're talking about this morning. I was in the team cafeteria. I grabbed some breakfast while Bob Labriola and Tom Offerman were on the air. And one of the players, maybe a newer player, said to me, and I was sharing this story with Brian Bacco on the air earlier, said, hey, good morning, coach. And I said, hey, good morning. How are you? And thought to myself, I'm probably being mistaken for a coach because of my bald head. And that's what I was talking to Justin Miller about there for a second during the Cam Hayward, the end of that interview, that when you're bald, I guess, you kind of get a coach's look. Lots of bald coaches out there, I guess. But that was Captain Cam talking to the Pittsburgh Steelers media here locally after practice yesterday. And we also heard from the newest member of the Pittsburgh Steelers, the free agent acquisition from the Indianapolis Colts, the Steelers' number two wide receiver behind DK Metcalf, and that's Michael Pittman Jr.
7: How do you think your skill set could fit into that?
8: Yeah, no, I mean, I think that I could move in and out and get some, like, mismatches versus, like, nickels and backers and safeties and stuff, and just being able to move and beat double coverage or, like, whatever we have, like, for that week.
10: Michael, Coach McCarthy told us this morning that he foresees that potentially some of the assistant coaches could be head coaches in the league someday. Just what's your overall impression on the assistants and what they brought to the table so far?
8: Absolutely. I mean, I think that everybody does a great job here with the energy, and everybody's out here fired up, and we thought that we might not practice it today because of the storm, but they were all fired up to get out here, and I felt like we had a great day.
5: What have you heard about the now Saturday night practice at Memorial Stadium?
8: Yeah, I mean, it's our first time to get under the lights, so it's our closest thing to like a Sunday night or like a Monday night game, so that'll be fun.
5: Has Coach, you know, implemented anything? I know the Monday night theme song obviously for the moment there, but anything he said kind of leading up to tomorrow?
8: No, I mean, I think it's just a good old-fashioned competition in front of the fans, and we always just like want to win, so like we're going to go out there and we're going to try to put the smack down on our defense.
7: Players also usually tend to say it reminds them of playing high school football and getting a favor. Friday Night Lights memory of your high school days?
8: My favorite. We never really won anything crazy at, like, just like at Oaks Christian. There was one game I had like 500 like all-purpose yards, but then we still lost. So I mean, probably just being there like with like the guys, yeah. and just like enjoying like high school football and Friday Night Lights is probably the best thing, like just like collectively for sure.
7: Two more guys. Physicality that would come with your position. It seems like you want it, you look for it, that's something that's part of your game.
8: Absolutely. I mean, like, I think that every guy has like a certain trait that makes him, and I feel like me, like, I can run, but my superpower is sort of my physicality, my catching traffic and like stuff like that. So just being like who I am, I think, is like my best trait.
7: Yeah, was saying one of the new defensive assistants was surprised by how much trash talk there is from the defense. Do these guys talk a little bit more than some of the other defenses you faced before coming here?
8: I'm not sure if they talk more. I mean, I think every defense talks trash, and we don't have two of our biggest trash talkers practicing right now in Jalen and Joey Porter.
7: Yeah,
8: so if they think that there's a lot of trash talk now, then wait until those two get back, because I think that it'll get worse. So.
4: Great stuff from Michael Pittman Jr. Our own Brian Bacco, my partner here on the Steelers Report, formerly the Steelers Standard. New name coming up here to start the new season for the Steelers. Brian and I will be together on the Steelers Report. But, yeah, double B with a couple good questions here. And you heard Michael Pittman at the tail end talk about the trash talkers of, two of the better ones to do it on the field, Jalen Ramsey and Joey Porter Jr. currently on that PUP, physically unable to perform list, not out there talking that trash. Others are still contributing a bit. But once you get the two of them back involved, that part of this these practices will certainly pick up, that's for sure. But again, great stuff from Michael Pittman Jr. and Cam Hayward. And again, that was after practice yesterday that was closed to the public here at St. Vincent College due to some weather concerns earlier in the day. Lots of storms in the area yesterday, Friday morning. So the team elected to close that off to the public to keep everything safe. Smart idea. But the weather did improve later in the morning towards early afternoon, enough that the Steelers did have their practice yesterday closed to the public here at St. Vincent College on the grass. And again, I mentioned this earlier, but they have a great option if they ever need it because of weather. And they have used it, I think, a couple times for some walkthroughs in the evenings. The Dunlap Center here on the campus of St. Vincent College, new indoor facility. It is beautiful. It is first class. If you come out here to St. Vincent, you'll go right past it. Great facility here on campus and a good option for St. Vincent Athletics, the Bearcats, throughout their season. seasons throughout the school year, but also here, of course, for the Pittsburgh Steelers. Good option. They have the gymnasium, which they've utilized in the past. I still think they might use that, too, from time to time for some walkthroughs with the team. That's right across campus, across the practice fields here at St. Vincent College as well. But now they have the indoor facility that they can utilize if they need it. Well, hour number one in the books. Heck, hour number one and a half in the books. We have just less than an hour to go before Rob King and Max Starks takes over here at 1 o'clock today to be in the locker room with you, leading up to the 3 to 6 show today with Wes Euler and Matt Williamson for the drive. So make sure you keep it right here on SNR, and we'll be back with continuing coverage of day number 10 of Pittsburgh Steelers Training Camp 2026 right here on Steelers Nation Radio and the Steelers Audio Network.
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4: 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I am Ed Troop. Normally with Brian Bacco and Chris Adamski, but they are currently not in the booth with me. Chris Adamski, a scheduled day off, and Brian Bacco currently talking with the offensive and defensive coordinators for the Pittsburgh Steelers in Brian Angelico, the offensive coordinator, and the defensive coordinator, Patrick Graham. And we should have some of that audio for you later today here in SNR. I'm sure Rob and Max potentially will have that for you by then. And at the same time, if not, I'm sure the drive with Wes and Matt will have that for you later today. We're going to hear from Louie Lips coming up here in our next segment, so stay tuned for that. We had Louie on earlier this week. Great interview. Great guy. Really enjoyed talking to the former Pittsburgh Steelers wide receiver, who, by the way, distantly related to the Steelers' second-round draft pick and wide receiver, Jeremy Bernard. I was ready to say Roman Wilson. I looked down at my sheet. I see Roman Wilson. No, it's Jeremy Bernard, the rookie from Alabama, distantly related to Louie Lips. Maybe Roman Wilson is too. Who knows? But that was an interesting thing for Louie Lips to tell us. And the other thing, too, was we asked him who the greatest wide receiver of all time is in his book. And he said Antonio Brown, A.B. And he did say, you know, it didn't end the way it should have here with the Pittsburgh Steelers towards the end of A.B.'s career. But Louie Lips pointing out that he feels that Antonio Brown, the best, greatest wide receiver he's ever seen. So stay tuned for that. You'll hear Louis talk about AB as well as being related to Jeremy Bernard as well. And was planning on, not sure if he ever hooked up. We should have a follow-up question with Jeremy Bernard here at some point, but he was supposed to later on the day. I think that was either Wednesday or Thursday this past week. Folks, all the days are running together. We've been here at camp for 2.5 weeks. I'm not sure what day of the week it is. That's Saturday. We know that because it's Saturday night lights at Latrobe Memorial Stadium tonight. But Louis was supposed to hook up with Jeremy Bernard later in the day and tell him to say, hey, look, here's so-and-so. We're related this way, that way, this way, and try to make that connection with the young wide receiver. And I'm sure at the same time maybe give him some tips as well as he continues to participate here in his first Pittsburgh Steelers training camp as a rookie. And Jeremy Bernard has done a nice job in that wide receiver 3 and 4 role. He's battling with Roman Wilson for that spot. Roman Wilson's had a good start to camp throughout the first week and a half as well, behind Michael Pittman Jr., who we heard from earlier from yesterday in our last segment. And, of course, DK Metcalf really looking the roll out here. I mean, it's the Steelers' wide receivers, and you can start with DK, has been nothing short than spectacular. And I give a lot of credit to DK Metcalf and the Pittsburgh Steelers coaching staff, too, for showcasing him and getting him lots of reps, because in today's NFL, a lot of playmakers, a lot of superstars, they don't get those looks in training camp because they don't need them, right? They don't need to fight for a roster spot. They don't need to showcase what they could do. Well, DK's putting in the work, and he's getting the work here, and it's only going to make him better going into his second season with the Pittsburgh Steelers. And the timing with Aaron Rodgers, and it was good last year, folks, but if you were up here at training camp in 2025 last summer, and Aaron Rodgers' first year with the Steelers, DK Metcalf, his first year with the Steelers, not just the two of them, but the timing of the entire offense, it took a good, actually up to about this point, 10 practices, 11 practices. It took the first week, 2 weeks of training camp before that offense really started to gel together and started to take off and showed us the good stuff that they did last season. This offense last year, people forget, they were averaging 25, 26 points per game in 2025 with Aaron Rodgers at quarterback. That was the highest points per game average the Steelers have had in years. The running game at times with Jaylen Warren and Kenny Gainwell picked some steam up, but it was really a passing offense last year, and a lot of tight end usage, as we know, with Darnell Washington. Maybe not Muth as much as we would have liked to see in that Arthur Smith offense from last year. Kenny Gainwell became team MVP because he caught the ball out of the backfield with Jaylen Warren much of the time rather than running it. But this offense performed at a high level last year. If they can come back this year with the likes of DK Metcalf, Michael Pittman Jr., Roman Wilson steps up, Jeremy Bernard, and you have the running back now with the Jaylen Warren, Rico Dowdle tag team, right? You got Aaron Rodgers, year number 2, his final NFL season, wants to go out on top, reunited with Mike McCarthy, who he won a Super Bowl with in Green Bay, had a ton of success with Mike McCarthy, who is an offensive-minded football coach. You know where I'm going with this. Pat Freiermuth, Darnell Washington, you have two very good tight ends. And then you have an offensive line, and that's where I want to transition to here with you during this segment. This offensive line potentially could be one of the best in the NFL this season. Troy Fontano, year number 2, 6'4", 317-pound left tackle. You got Mason McCormick at the left guard position, 6'5", 315 pounds. You have Frazier at center. And let me tell you something. I mentioned this earlier to Brian Bacco. We were talking about maybe potential current Pittsburgh Steelers who could be Hall of Famers one day. Zach Frazier at the center position, in my opinion, could be a Hall of Famer one day. If he stays healthy and continues to play what we've seen these first couple seasons at that center spot, Zach Frazier has the techniques, has the tools, folks, to eventually, potentially become a Hall of Famer for the Pittsburgh Steelers. That's how good I think this year for Zach Frazier will be, if not the top center in the league, if not one of the top 3 centers in the National Football League. Again, if he can stay healthy, and he has up to this point, I'll knock on wood for Zach, but he has been great for the Pittsburgh Steelers, and another center to come down the line for the Steelers. They've done a great job there over the years, all the way back to Mike Webster and Dermoni Dawson and you know, Marquise Pouncey. I mean, it's just, you know, center after center after center. We had Jeff Harding's on with us. He was on with Labs at the start of this training camp earlier this summer. So, you know, some really good centers to come through here with the Pittsburgh Steelers, and Zach Frazier's another one. The rest of the offensive line. On the right side, there's some holes to fill. The initial depth chart comes out this week. No surprise to us. If you've watched practice here at St. Vincent College, you've seen Spencer Anderson at right guard and Dylan Cook at right tackle. Spencer Anderson, 6'5", 305 pounds. Dylan Cook, 6'5", 305 pounds. That is the Steelers' starting offensive line as we sit right now. But there's two first-round draft picks fighting for a spot and are right on the doorsteps to be part of this offensive line. Broderick Jones back after the neck injury last year. I saw Broderick after practice yesterday. He looks to be in just tip-top great shape. He, at 6'5", 300 pounds, looks crisp and ready to go. I think Broderick Jones is not going to go away anytime soon. He's going to be part of this conversation with this offensive line as we navigate the rest of this training camp and into the upcoming regular season. And then you have the first round draft pick in Maxi Onuchor, 6'6", 321 pounds, who has had a very good start to his Pittsburgh Steelers career at this training camp. Got shaken up the other day, got hurt. The good news is for Steeler Nation, and this was reported by Brian Bacco on Steelers.com just a couple days ago. Mike McCarthy yesterday, ahead of yesterday's practice, saying both him and Brendan Echols at the defensive back position will miss some time yesterday, today. Tomorrow's an off day, but by Monday, at least for Onuchor, they're expecting him back and Brandon Echols sometime next week. So that's good news for the Steelers, especially with Maxi Onuchor, who's had just, you know, when you ask anybody around here through these first, you know, now day number 10 for us here today, practices, you know, who has stood out? Asante Samuel Jr. on defense has stood out at that corner position, subbing in for Joey Porter Jr., who's still on the PUP list. And then on offense, the first-round draft pick, Maxi Onuchor, has had some really good reps against T.J. Watt, Nick Herbig, Alex Highsmith. I mean, when you're at the tackle position and you want iron sharpens iron, as Mike Tomlin always used to say, go up against those three, and that'll you'll learn real quick what you have in a first-round draft pick. And what we saw with Maxi Onuchor, he didn't win every one of them, but he held his own in the ones that he lost, and he did win some of them in those early training camp battles. When you look at the offensive line, and I'm talking about the success of the offense last year, and you know, you added Michael Pittman Jr., Rico Dowdle. Now you have Pat Freiermuth, Darnell Washington, two very good tight ends. Hopefully Roman Wilson and Jeremy Bernard are involved in this offense as the three and four wide receiver options. You have Mike McCarthy, an offensive-minded head coach, right? Quarterback whisperer, if you will. And you have Aaron Rodgers in his last season. We know what he could do, the future Hall of Famer there. You got the backup quarterbacks that are, you know, Mason Rudolph has looked very good as a backup. I think, you know, Brian Bacco still wants to see how everything plays out in those upcoming preseason games. I've already crowned Mason Rudolph quarterback number two from what I've seen up here in the first week and a half here at St. Vincent College. He has done nothing to not make you think that he shouldn't be the veteran backup quarterback. So now quarterback three and four, and Mike McCarthy's developing Will Howard and Drew Aller. Will they keep all four? Will they just keep one as that third quarterback? NFL teams usually keep two or three quarterbacks. Very seldomly do you see them keep four. If they would put a Will Howard or a Drew Aller on a practice squad, they're probably not going to make it, right? They can get picked up by another NFL team. So Steelers have a good problem to have with that, because I think Will Howard and Drew Aller early in this camp have given you no reason to think that they're not going to make that decision easy for the Steelers if they have to make one come cut down day, if they keep both of them as four quarterbacks on this roster, or they just pick one or the other. And, you know, who knows? There's trades that can happen. There's other things that could happen. But so far, so good for Will Howard and Drew Aller, along with Mason Rudolph and Aaron Rodgers. But that offensive line, Fontanu, McCormick, Frazier, Anderson, Cook, the starting five right now, averaging 6'4.5" and 310 pounds. That's the five of them. Now, when you add in Broderick Jones and Maxi Onuchor, and they're with Jones, Broderick Jones 6'5", 300, and Maxi Onuchor 6'6", 321. Throw those two in, those seven offensive linemen, seven starting quality offensive linemen from the left side to the right side, including Frazier at the center spot, that now goes from 6'4.5" and 3'10" average to 6'5", 328-pound average for an offensive line. They got height, they got size, and well, they could be very good in a Steelers run game as well as a pass protection game with Aaron Rodgers and those other quarterbacks. So right now, everything pointing on the up with this offensive line. And as I said, I think this could be one of the top offensive lines in the National Football League this upcoming season. Whether you keep Anderson and Cook at the right guard and right tackle position, or you work in Broderick Jones back into this offensive line, or Maxi Onuchor at that right tackle spot, either way, I think the Steelers, for the first time in a long time, and they've been building this up. I mean, Omar Khan in this front office, they've been building this offensive line group up the last few seasons in the draft, between drafting Broderick Jones, number one, and Troy Fontanu, number one, and now Maxi Onuchor. Three out of the last 4 years, they've taken an offensive tackle with those three at the top of their draft classes, and they have performed up to this point. And oh, by the way, you know, you have some other players on that offensive line that you can plug in. And Jennings Dunker, the rookie out of Iowa, he's had a nice camp so far. Ryan McCollum is a very good backup center to Zach Frazier. Brock Hoffman, the free agent from Dallas, who Mike McCarthy knows well, he's been very good up here at camp too. So you not only have five good starters and then two more in Broderick Jones and Maxi Onuchor that you can plug in there, but now you add in Dunker, McCollum, and Hoffman as backups that could also come in if needed and become a starter if you need them down the road. But the Steelers have their choice. I think it's Fontanu, McCormick, Frazier, Anderson, and Cook the start. But don't be surprised if you see Maxi Onuchor or Broderick Jones down the line in this offensive line, or even a guy like Brock Hoffman, the free agent from the Dallas Cowboys. But again, that Steeler offense, specifically that offensive line, really starting to come together here at training camp. They will be on full display tonight for Saturday Night Lights at Latrobe Memorial Stadium, 6 p.m. tonight here on Saturday. And again, we will have you up until 6 o'clock here on SNR. After me here coming up at 1 o'clock, we'll have Rob and Max in the locker room, followed by Wes Euler and Matt Williamson from 3 to 6, taking you all the way up to the start of that practice on the drive, getting you ready for Saturday Night Lights from Latrobe Memorial Stadium. Whenever we come back, we're going to hear from Louis Lips, who joined us earlier this week during our live training camp practice broadcast here from Chuck Knoll Field. The former Pittsburgh Steeler wide receiver from the 1980s had lots to say. Very entertaining, so do not go anywhere. We'll hear from Louis Lips whenever we come back. I'm Ed Troop here with live coverage of day number 10. Nothing happening on the fields. They are bare. Nobody on because it is the Saturday day. I always want to say Friday. Saturday night light practice at Latrobe Memorial Stadium later tonight. But day 10, continuing coverage of Pittsburgh Steelers training camp continues right here on Steelers Nation Radio and the Steelers Audio Network.
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4: 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I always check all the boxes for you folks. Unity Township, Westmoreland County, Laurel Highland Mountains. There's one I haven't said yet today. The mountains of Laurel Highlands, they're off in the distance. It is a beautiful day. All of a sudden here at St. Vincent College, the cloud cover is starting to burn off a bit, and that's good news if you're making your way up to Latrobe Memorial Stadium for tonight's night practice that will take place at 6 o'clock. So make sure you check that out. Normally on Friday nights, this year it's Saturday Night Lights from Latrobe Memorial Stadium. And again, here on SNR, we'll have you all the way up until 6 o'clock tonight. Up next will be Rob and Max in the locker room, followed by Wes Euler and Matt Williamson for the drive from 3 to 6 today that will take you right up until 6 o'clock. And by the way, I'm Ed Troop. Glad you could join us here for Day 10 continuing coverage of Pittsburgh Steelers Training Camp 2026 right here on Steelers Nation Radio and the Steelers Audio Network. Normally with Brian Bacca, who did start the show off with me today, Chris Adamski, a scheduled day off, and Brian is currently talking to the offensive coordinator, Brian Angelico, and defensive coordinator, Patrick Graham, and we should have some of that audio for you here later this afternoon on SNR, so stay tuned for that. But first, let's take a listen back to, we've had the alumni throughout the week. We've been lucky enough to have that here during the midday show, during Steelers live training camp practice. And part of that alumni crew was Louis Lips, former Pittsburgh Steeler wide receiver that joined us earlier this week. A special guest, Steeler alumni, former Pittsburgh Steeler wide receiver, Louis Lips. Maybe we should introduce you like this, like they used to do at Three River Stadium, right? And go, Louie. Louie, we were talking before you came in off the air. For me personally, I grew up in the 80s as a Steeler fan. That's when I was introduced to Steeler Nation during your playing career. So it is an honor to have you in here. You were one of the best to do it during that time period.
3: Appreciate it.
4: Welcome on. And how you doing these days?
3: I'm good, man. Like I tell all my friends, man, I'm still kicking the can down the street, you know?
4: That's a good thing, right?
3: Just staying busy, man, yeah.
4: Louie, you were a 1984 first-round draft pick, 23rd overall from Southern Mississippi, and you had a pretty incredible rookie season in 1984, 45 catches, 860 yards, 9 touchdowns. You led the NFL as a rookie with 656 punt return yards. Talk about coming out here to Latrobe as a rookie, because the Steelers have a pretty talented rookie class this year that's competing. They're on the depth chart. They're either on the first or second team. But as a rookie coming out here before ahead of that historic rookie season that you had in 84, I'm guessing you'll probably confirm this here in a second. It all started right here in Latrobe.
3: Oh, yeah, man. I mean, you know, when I first came up here, I mean, my mindset was probably a little bit different than probably some of these guys that come up here for the first time, because, you know, I'm a country boy, but I'm not a country boy. But, you know, when I first got drafted by the Steelers and then had to come up here and report for training camp, I flew into Pittsburgh like 2 days early. I rented an apartment for 2 days with no furniture. I slept on the floor. Everything I owned in my entire life was in a U-Haul that was parked on the street in front of the apartment building.
4: Oh, wow.
3: I drove up to training camp in a U-Haul. So I was not leaving St. Vincent's until I made the team.
4: So
3: now, I wasn't leaving St. Vincent until I made the team. And a good friend of mine who became a good friend of mine that was already with the Steelers came back, Calvin Sweeney. He told me, he said, Louie, he said, what are you talking about making a team? He said, you're the first rounder.
4: Right, yeah.
3: He said, you drafted the first round. He said, you're already on a team. I said, well, ain't nobody told me that yet. So
4: Wow. That
3: was my
4: mindset
3: was to make the team.
4: Wow.
3: Because I did not want to go back home. I didn't want to get cut and have to go back home because now I got to deal with all my friends.
4: Yeah,
3: oh, man, you're garbage, man. You're sad, man. I can't believe you got cut, blah, blah,
4: 23rd
3: blah.
4: Overall pick gets cut. That would be...
3: Well, now I know. Yeah. You see what I'm saying?
4: Yeah, oh, yeah. Yeah,
3: you know, I'm a country boy, but not a country boy, so you know what I'm saying?
4: Yeah. Louie, that's a great story, because over the years, including your time, there's been a lot of memorable entrances here to St. Vincent College by players. I'm not sure I've seen a U-Haul truck pull in with all their stuff in it, but that's a great story, and that's probably the mindset that most rookies need to have when they come up here to Latrobe. Nothing in the NFL is ever guaranteed.
3: No, absolutely not. I mean, you know, you can go to practice the first day and blow your knee out, and you know your career's done. So, now, you know, my mindset was making a team and wanting to play. That was it.
4: Right.
3: That was it.
5: What was it like? You do make the team, obviously. You have a pretty good rookie season. I don't know what your you know, how much you had growing up followed football or the Steelers or whatever. But I mean, John Stallworth becomes a Hall of Famer eventually. He's a guy who won four Super Bowls. He's in his, I think, 11th year at that point, so he's established. And you guys became obviously a pretty big dynamic duo there for a few years. What was that like getting to meet up? Were you at that point? Were you like nervous to see a guy like that, or is it more just like, you know, I belong? How does that kind of dynamic work?
3: Well, first of all, I'm gonna backtrack a little bit, and then I'm okay. probably gonna have to. Actually, again, for the question that you asked me. But right. when I pulled up, we didn't have all this.
5: Yeah.
3: The banners, the tents, and the, all the memorabilia and all that stuff. We didn't have it. It was just
5: right.
3: green grass. It was a green fence.
4: And you had the big hill.
3: Like a big plastic green yeah. fence all the way around
4: right.
3: the whole thing. This, we didn't have numbers on the field or nothing like that. We had the lines and stuff. You know, it was a total different atmosphere. You know, the baseball field wasn't there. We came right out of the hallway over there, the hall where we had our meeting before, and then everybody runs down. Everybody comes down the hill by himself. So, yeah, it was a lot different. And the first 2 weeks of training camp, you know, it was all rookies, free agents, first, second, third year guys at the most. Veterans don't come in for another 2 weeks.
5: Okay.
3: Stahl and Webby that, yeah. and all them guys, man, they didn't come in 2 weeks later. So you practicing the first 2 weeks, man, you might be on the first unit. Okay. You know, you're in the right. second unit. You're getting all these reps. 2 weeks later, when the vets come there, you move from the front of the line to the back of the line.
6: Yeah, they said move aside, young
3: You know, so it's different. You know, it's different. And so, you know, for some guys, it was like a little culture shock, you know, like yeah. – Damn, I was running all the plays last week. Now I'm not getting no plays, you know. So, and I go back to what I was saying was, when I was there, man, I kept my butt in freaking huddle, man. That's when Calvin said, he said, man, come on, Luke, come sit back here, man, come take a break. You know, we always sit on our helmets. I'm like, no, man, I got to make this team, man. He said, what you talking about? He said, man, you already on the team. I said, man, they ain't told yeah. me that yet.
4: Great know? Mindset.
3: And it went from there, sense. Man. So I know it's a little bit different from, you know, probably what you hear from everybody else, but, you know, that's the way I did it.
6: And obviously, Louie, you know, your time in the huddle paid off production-wise immediately and throughout your career, and you were primarily known for what you did as a receiver, but you're such a great returner, too. I'm curious, what did you like better, returning punts or returning kicks? I know you returned a lot more punts, but
3: yeah, I was only a backup for returning like kicks and stuff. But
6: you had 14 of those returns in your career.
3: When I got here, I was the punt returner. So I think that relevated back, man, for me growing up as a kid. Which again, I told a group at the Rogers Center this morning, I was a better baseball player than I was football.
6: Wow.
3: player. So fielding punts was just like catching a fly ball from
6: yeah.
3: me. So it wasn't no big deal.
4: What position in baseball?
3: Center field. You know, so it was like catching a fly ball for me. So it wasn't no big deal.
4: Right.
3: And so a lot of times you be in center field and, you know, got a man on base, got a high fly ball, deep fly ball. You know, guys going to tag up and run, maybe fake it or whatever.
6: Yeah, I was going to say, no one's trying to hit you when you're in center field catching a fly ball.
3: Yeah, so you coast yeah. yourself, you get under the ball, and you know, you kind of get an eyeball on the guy. If he's on that base, then he's probably going to tag. So you want to come up catching and throwing. You know, you don't want to catch it, then take two steps. Well, now, you ain't never throw nobody out that way. And I learned this way back in college when I was returning punts in college. So, you know, it's just a catch and throw, boom. And fielding punts for me, like I said, was just like catching a fly ball, man. So it wasn't a big deal.
4: We're talking with Louie Lips, Pittsburgh Steelers wide receiver from 1984 to 1991, 9 seasons in the NFL, 2-time Pro Bowler, 2-time first team All-Pro, a member of the Pittsburgh Steelers Hall of Honor. Right now, the Pittsburgh Steelers have begun their practice. They're a few minutes in now, going through their walkthroughs to start offense on field number one right in front of us. The defense unit all together on field number two. This is the walkthrough session where the offense and defense walks through what they want to try to accomplish when they go 11-on-11 here in a bit. Louie, have to ask you about playing for Chuck Noll. And you played in a transition transition period in this franchise. You know, they were coming out of the Super 70s, four Super Bowl titles. It was before Bill Cowher took over in 1992 and the success of those teams later on in the 90s and the 2000s, the present day. But those 80s, which I grew up, as I said, as a Steeler fan during that time, you said to me before we came on the air, look, we were trying to win games. Everybody looks at that time period as a down period, but in 1984, your rookie season, you make it to the AFC Championship game. 1989, you guys had a good run there against the Oilers in Houston. I remember that being a big run. Going to Denver in a playoff game as well during that time. So it wasn't all down. There were a lot of ups, and you were certainly a big part of that too.
3: Yeah. I mean, that was it, man. I mean, I was a little bit different. A lot of the guys, they stayed right there on the north side or South Hills or North Hills. Well, I lived out east, out past Oakland, out that way. So I was like one of the only guys that live out that way. So I was always kind of, doing my own thing and wasn't really a big social person. And so that helped me out when I played ball. So I wasn't really thinking about nothing other than just trying to do what I got to do to be good and to make us better. And that was kind of my mindset. So, that's the way I looked at it, and that's the way I did it.

0: Yeah, man, we did 2 days, full pass. I mean, banging, hitting every day, man. I mean, it wasn't no joke. I mean, we did that because that's what we had to do, you know. I mean, it looked kind of candy cane right now, you know, watching these guys out here with the shorts and walking
1: candy
0: around.
1: Candy cane, I like that.
0: Jogging and
1: yeah.
0: I mean, man, we was full tilt all the time, man. So for the most part, I think. That made us tougher than our opponents because, you know, that's the way Chuck wanted it done. Chuck wanted his stuff run the way he wanted it run, the way he felt that it should be run. And if you wasn't a part of that, then you wasn't going to be a part of it. You know, you either did it or you sit on a bench, right. Period.
2: All right, last one for me, Louie. You're one of the best receivers in Steelers history, top five by pretty much every measure in the Steelers Hall of Honor. I'll put you on the spot. Who's the GOAT receiver in NFL history, you think? Who's the best ever for you that you've seen?
0: Well, he's not playing anymore, you know, for whatever reason. You know, Antonio Brown, man, he would have rewrote the record books, man.
1: Yes.
0: But for whatever the reason was, you know, I mean, only he can answer that question. But he would definitely be my number one. No doubt.
2: Nice.
0: No doubt.
1: Yeah.
0: You know, and I know the guys that are playing today, I like the kid from Detroit, Tenemon, I think his name is.
2: Amon-Ra, St. Brown.
0: I mean, he's runs route. He runs routes fluidly.
2: Yeah, he's tough.
0: I mean, he's flawless route running, man. So, I like him.
2: So he's maybe your favorite current active guy.
0: Yeah, I like Detroit, man. Nice. I like Detroit. Yeah. But in that same sense of the word, got my distant cousin out there.
2: Who?
0: Bernard.
3: Oh, really? Jeremy Bernard.
0: I know his grandfather, Vin. So I got to get down there and him and let him know I know his people.
2: That's awesome.
0: So he'll know who I am. Because, that goes a long way down the family tree, man.
1: Well,
2: that's really cool.
1: There's probably some type of blood connection there that he's got some skill set.
0: Look, I'm telling you, man. I'm telling you. This kid might be number four on the list, but that boy's gonna make some noise, man. He's gonna work his way up the line, man. Yeah. I'm telling you.
1: I agree with you. Louis Lips, 110 games played, 359 career catches, 6,019 yards, 16.8 yards per catch, 46 touchdowns between some rushing touchdowns, it said, and also some receptions. And as we said, over a lot of yards returning kicks early in your career as well, and a lot of success there. Louis, thank you on behalf of Steeler Nation. You're one of the fan favorites, and for a good reason. But one last thing, the Lou chant at Three Rivers Stadium. Did you have that when you were in college there at Southern Miss? Or was that a Steeler-Pittsburgh thing?
0: That was a Pittsburgh thing, man. I mean, I think it was one of the first times I went back to field a punt, and I just happened to be facing the big screen when that happened, and it just had an L with all these O's going across the big screen. And everybody started doing it, and it put goosebumps on my arms because I actually thought they were booing me until I actually found out that that's what they were saying. Was me,
1: you know? Your name, yeah.
0: And my mindset was like, well, I got to make something happen.
1: Yeah.
0: You know, I said, I can't fair catch. That wasn't in the record books. That wasn't in the book for me. I got to make something happen, man. So, so that was kind of my forte, man. I'm like, I'm catching, I'm bringing it back. I don't care where they at. I'm running it back. And then, like I was telling you guys earlier, Chuck was one of the first coaches to come up with doubling up on the flyers that come down first to, cover punts
1: on special teams. Yep.
0: And so he put, instead of just one guy, he put two guys. So the longer he holds them up, gives me a better chance to feel the ball and make something happen.
4: You tie up the fast guys, and if you can beat the, you figure if there's not bodies on the big guys, but and you can Chuck, beat them 1-on-1.
0: Yep, and Chuck was adamant about, a lot of guys want to show their talents, man, you know, like shucking and jiving, you know, and, you know, doing all the moves and stuff like that. But Chuck was like north and south. And like I said earlier, Chuck wanted his stuff run right. Now, if you did what he wanted you to do, you ain't got no problem. But if you didn't, then you're going to watch from the bench. Yeah.

0: And that's why I think my yards, my rookie year, was as high as it is, or high as it was, because he always said north and south, not east and west. You don't get no yards going east and west. You got to go north and south.
1: Sometimes it's just that simple. Football 101. Do you embrace that? You can have a lot of success in this league, and you certainly did.
0: Yeah, and God trying to make a name for themselves, and I get that.
1: Yeah.
0: You know, but the way you stay on the field is you make plays. You do what you got to do to progress your team and move forward. You know what I'm saying? And that's what I did, and that's why, you know, Chuck had me back there, because I can remember a couple times, you know, I coughed it up a couple times, and after Chuck kind of took his name off of the special teams, he gave it to another coach. I did that once or twice in the game, and the guy yanked me. Chuck went right back to him and said, "Hey, put him back in there. Put him back in there." Now, this was after my rookie year. Put him back in there.
1: Rest is history.
0: And that's what it was.
1: great, great career here with the Pittsburgh Steelers. That's
0: man.
1: For sure.
0: Thank you.
1: Louis Lips, thank you so much. We
0: thank
1: appreciate you,
0: man. You. Yes, sir.
1: Absolutely.
0: Thank you. All right, guys.
1: One of the greatest to ever do it there, especially during that time period from 84 to 91, nine seasons in the NFL. Again, the Pittsburgh Steelers, 1984 first-round draft pick. I gotta say it one more time. That rookie season, 84, 45 catches, 860 yards, nine touchdowns. My man. Also, he added another 656 return. Turning punts as well for those Chuck Knoll
0: I think
1: teams.
0: It's still up there. I don't think another rookie never broke it yet.
1: No,
0: I don't think so.
1: Heck of a record. Heck
0: yeah,
1: of a record.
0: So Devin Hester came close.
1: Did he?
2: Oh, wow.
0: I think he
2: see,
0: got.
2: The Hall
0: I think
2: of
0: he
2: Famer.
0: Was,
2: you topped the Hall of Famer.
0: They made the playoffs. Oh, he finished the regular season with 636, I think.
1: See, Louie, and you're still a Pittsburgher, and this is why you're a Pittsburgher, because I always talk about the long Pittsburgh goodbye. When you're in Pittsburgh and you go to leave someone's house, you're over for dinner, you can never leave. You're like, hey, I'm going to go.
0: Yeah.
1: But we just continue the conversation. There's so much to talk to you about. This is the long Pittsburgh goodbye, and but we do have to go to break, man. We could talk to you all
0: man,
1: day.
0: I
1: but
0: appreciate
1: we
0: know, it.
1: You got to go. You got to meet up with Jeremy Bernard down there. Here.
0: Yeah, I got it.
1: Make
0: I got
1: that connection.
0: Yeah, I got to go and shake his hand and let him know who I am. And you know, hopefully you get on the phone and call somebody and say, "Hey man, who is this guy, man?"
1: He'll confirm up.
0: And then they'll say, "Oh yeah, man, he's homeboy, man."
1: I love it. Steelers underway here in their day 8 practice, still doing the walkthroughs. Now we see the number ones versus number ones and twos versus twos on practice field number 2, but still a walkthrough, no live hitting quite yet. But we'll get to that eventually here from St. Vincent. Louis would have already been doing Oklahoma's at this point in the practice.
2: 3 hours by now.
0: This is. I'm telling you, man, I'd play 25 years if I came to practice and do this every day.
1: Louis just up here shaking his head, just like the other Pittsburgh Steelers alumni we've had in here. You're not alone, my friend. The long Pittsburgh goodbye with Louis Lips. Probably went on for 7 or 8 minutes, and if we didn't cut it, it would have went on for another 10 minutes. Louis was great. We could have talked to him all day, all night long, one of the greats to ever do it for the Pittsburgh Steelers, especially in that time period, as I said earlier today, during the 1980s. Louis Lips was a pleasure to have on, and we'll have some more Pittsburgh Steelers alumni as well here on SNR during the practices starting up again next week on Monday. Hopefully you make your way out to Latrobe Memorial Stadium for the night practice tonight at 6 p.m. No practice here during the day, but it was great to be with you since earlier this morning. Up next is In the Locker Room with Rob King and Max Starks, followed by Wes Euler and Matt Williamson from 3 to 6 a bit later on today. They will be with you right up until the start of that practice at 6 o'clock from Latrobe Memorial Stadium. Special thanks to Justin Miller back at the iHeart Studio for always doing a great job keeping us going. And thank you to you for listening to continuing coverage of Pittsburgh Steelers training camp. 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But before that, it'll be Tom Offerman and Bob Labriola from 9 to 10:30 with the training camp report on Monday morning. Have a great weekend, everyone. 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
13: Good afternoon, Steelers Nation, and welcome back to the campus of St. Vincent College here for another day of Steelers training camp coverage on your 24/7 home of the Black and the Gold. Wes Schuler, Matt Williamson with you here. Matt, on a little bit of a different Saturday on campus.
14: Oh, very.
13: Nice and quiet here at this time. You know, normally There'd still be some conclusion of different things going out on the fields in front of us due to practice. But if you are on your way to St. Vincent College now, do not come here. You want to go to downtown Latrobe Memorial, because tonight is, of course, the annual evening practice, Matt. Used to be called Friday Night Lights. Now it's on a Saturday, and that will be tonight at 6 o'clock.
14: Yeah, and it's a good time. I urge people to check it out. I mean, it can be a madhouse. It's a very upbeat, fun situation. You get pretty close to the players. They're usually really good about autographs and interacting with the fans. But I think campus is so weird this day, too. You know, like, I woke up in the hotel, and my first job for SNR was being here with you at 3, and we decided we'd have a quaint little pre-show lunch.
13: We did.
14: And we'll meet you about 2:15 over the cafeteria. All right, sounds good. I get there before you, and I'm the only non-worker in there. Just kind of sitting here. I'm like, am I the last guy at the bar? And everyone's like, yep.
13: Get this guy out of here.
14: Closing
13: so
14: time's playing. Like, get out of here. They're flicking the lights. And then you came strolling in. I felt a little better. And then T.J. Watt came in with another player, so I'm like, well, if T.J.'s here, they're staying open. But, I mean, like, the campus is just so different.
13: I texted Matt. I was like, I'm walking into the cafeteria now. He was like, I don't think you have any trouble finding me.
14: Right. I stood up. I was like, ah.
13: He was the only, literally, other than the workers, he was the only one in there. And then, yeah,
14: they're a couple. Buffing the floors, and it's like, I better get out of here.
13: You're like, geez, Louise. And it's like it felt like the last day when we used to stay at the Combine, like, a day longer than everybody else. And they'd be tearing down all the Radio Row stuff around us while we were doing shows.
14: Yeah.
13: Yeah, quiet one today. Some players did start to trickle into, I don't know if you want to call it lunch, at about, you know, closer to 3 when you and I were heading back over here.
14: There was nourishment available.
13: Yes, which makes sense because I think they all slept in a little bit today. I know it was more of a brunch than a breakfast for the team today.
14: Makes sense.
13: And obviously they have practice at 6 o'clock, so I'm sure, you know, a 2:30, 3 o'clock kind of light lunch slash early type dinner for these guys, have a little snack before practice. And then, of course, tonight, I'm sure
14: they feast after.
13: They will feast afterwards tonight. There'll be all kinds of food around campus like there always is. Food trucks, Taco Bell, pizza, you name it.
14: That's one thing we're going to miss, though. In the dorms, when you came back from Friday Night Lights.
13: Paint the picture for them, Matt.
14: Yeah, boy, there is so much pizza and so much Taco Bell. Thanks to the Steeler folks that do that. We're not going to enjoy it this year. But you come home at 11 or midnight, or if you go to a little watering hole before – go down the right wing, and it's like, here, take 30 tacos because we can't eat them all. It's nuts.
13: I think you could almost double all the amount of people in the dorms, and there would probably still be enough food for everyone in there. Yeah, and typically, you know, Friday Night Lights and then a Saturday practice, and so we would all be back here. But with the day off tomorrow, unfortunately, Matt and I will not be gorging ourselves with free Taco Bell and pizza and all that stuff later this evening. We'll be heading home, but we have plenty of ground to get to before we get there. Matt, I don't know if you and I have ever really discussed this on air, but I, when I have time to kill, like when I'm traveling somewhere but I'm not in a hurry, a lot of times I like to take a different route. I'm a back roads guy when I can be. That's probably the best way to put it. So today when I was driving out here, instead of getting on the turnpike, I kind of took the longer way to get here.
14: The long and winding road.
13: Exactly right, like Paul McCartney. It's an extra way, extra, you know, 15, 20 minutes to get here, but it saves me a few bucks on turnpike tolls, and I wasn't in a hurry anyways. I was a little ahead of schedule. So the way that I took actually brought me...
14: I would never do that.
13: No?
14: I don't even know. I had no reason to be here early, but I just got to get there as fast as possible.
13: That's
14: a bad mentality by me.
13: That like, is
14: enjoy
13: usually,
14: life, enjoy the journey.
13: But see, I'm most of the time I'm like you. I'm like I have to get from point A to point
14: B. I've been in
13: a
14: car with you. I'm shocked to hear this.
13: But today I left plenty early. Like you and I were meeting for a 2:15 lunch. Yep. I was like, I've got some time, so I took the roundabout way, save a little money on some turnpike tolls to get here. And the way that I took on Waze brought me through Latrobe, actually. So I kind of came in through downtown Latrobe on the backside of campus.
14: Oh, next to like
13: here.
14: The creek and
13: yes.
14: Oh, it's awesome. Yeah,
13: very, very scenic, very pretty. And so it was a little before 2 o'clock when I was pulling, you know, probably 1:50-ish when I'm humming through Latrobe, and already there's all kinds of people lined up. There's all kinds of.
14: Oh, I didn't think of that.
13: There's already traffic. There's already like police officers on every corner, like directing traffic and telling people where to go. And that was 4 hours before practice.
14: I say it's a long time back. That is a very beautiful scenic route. You know, I often have come from a family camp that we go to, and I come through all the way through there, and there's some beautiful areas. But I see what you're saying. Hadn't thought of that, though. I mean, like, the whole town is going to be buzzing and Parking can be difficult, folks.
15: It's probably difficult now already.
14: Yeah.
15: You know, almost still 3 hours away here.
14: Not surprised.
15: And again, it's always a madhouse down there when it's on a Friday night. With this being a Saturday, I can only imagine it's going to be quite the scene there at Latrobe Memorial.
14: I assume people are getting there earlier Saturday, right?
15: They're 2 o'clock. There were already a few dozen cars there lined up, ready to go at 2 o'clock. You know, about 4 hours before. Things get going. It's always a lot of fun. As Matt mentioned, that's probably about as close as you can get to the guys. They usually do autograph sessions and fireworks and all that fun kind of stuff with it as well, too. So big night down at Latrobe Memorial. If you're heading to campus here for practice tonight, do not reroute. It's only...
14: Yeah, don't come to campus.
15: Come to campus.
14: Somebody always does.
15: I'm sure when we get close to the end of the show, we'll see some people coming up here in campus security, turning them around.
14: They'll be unhappy.
15: The good news for them is it's only about 5 minutes down the road.
14: Yeah.
15: It's not like you're way out of your way. But do not come to St. Vincent College this evening. You're headed to Latrobe Memorial High School, or Latrobe Memorial Stadium, pardon me, there at Latrobe High School Stadium, because that's where the Saturday Night Lights proceedings will begin at 6 o'clock. Matt and I have you up until 6. We've got plenty to get to between now and then. We will hear from some Steelers coordinators who spoke earlier today. It was kind of coordinator day, which is always an interesting time because those guys, yeah, we hear from them regularly enough, but not obviously as much
14: still
15: as
14: kind you, of a special occurrence
15: as you hear from Mike McCarthy and some of the players. So we'll get to some of that as we roll along. We need to wrap up our exercise last days of comparing last year's roster position by position to this year's roster. We still have offensive line and defensive line to discuss. So plenty of ground to cover. But Matt, some news of the day items here as we get started. And I think two, you know what, actually, before we go across the Commonwealth of Philadelphia, let's stay in our very own division here, where Zay Flowers, who, of course, Ravens wide receiver, just signed that contract extension a few days ago, day-to-day now after a quad contusion in practice. Left leg, left quad, day-to-day after colliding with a teammate in this morning's practice.
14: Yeah, and who's to say? I mean, day-to-day doesn't sound bad when you're looking at a star player who just signed a new deal, like last week.
15: Yeah.
14: Like very, very recently.
15: Ink just dried.
14: Yeah, ink just dried. Now, it is a new offense, but still, Lamar and Zay are going to probably be fine. I doubt he would have played one snap in the preseason anyway. So, I don't think this is, at least in, according to initial reports, that happened today, right?
15: Yes.
14: I thought so, this morning. I would not overreact to that. I assume they shut him down. He's too important. Far and away their top pass catcher.
15: Yes, and that's kind of what Jesse Minter said, is that he's going to miss a little time here, but we don't think it's going to be anything long term, but certainly something to keep an eye on here from around the league today. Also, Matt, little scuffle between Kirk Cousins and Max Crosby. Did you hear about this? And
14: I did.
15: They both sat out practice today. They benched them both for a day after their scuffle yesterday.
14: Tinfoil hat. Mm-hmm. If I'm the team that picked first overall last year, and a highly respected new guy, Kirk Cousins, been around the league, model citizen, nothing wrong with this guy, squeaky clean, defensive player, you're clearly best player and foundation of that defense since he's been there and not much around him. I would have scripted this fight. I'm serious. I want to cause waves between, cause commotion and, hey, go take a shot at Kirk. And Kirk, hey, be aware. You know, I'm not saying it's like WWE, but it's not a bad thing. When I heard it was those two on that team, new coach, they were terrible last year.
15: New culture, new era.
14: Right. I want my guys fighting for me on both sides of the ball. Like, if it had been some backup guard in Max Crosby, I wouldn't even thought twice about it.
15: Or if it's Kirk Cousins.
14: I'm like, why is Kirk Cousins fighting anybody?
15: Backup linebacker, yeah.
14: Right.
15: Interesting.
14: I bet Max didn't take him by the face and throw him on the ground and stomp on his neck. You know what I mean?
15: I bet he did not.
14: Right.
15: I bet he did not. Although, I wonder if he told Kirk Cousins, you like that? You like that? But I thought that was the notable. They had them sit out today. You might be onto something there.
14: That just seems a little fishy.
15: Setting a bit of a new culture out there in the desert in Las Vegas.
14: Could be good for all. You see those two battling out, I'm going to battle it out.
15: Heck, hey, ain't that the truth. If your top dogs are putting that much into it, everybody better be putting that much into it. Matt.
14: And we don't want Fernando throwing, so we'll just let Kirk do that.
15: We don't want him taking an unnecessary shot to the face or anything.
14: Or the throwing hand.
15: And then, Matt, I think two pieces of news today just worth mentioning from across the Commonwealth in Philadelphia. The first, Lane Johnson saying that 2026 is probably my last year. So he didn't say definitely, but he said this is probably my last year.
14: Certainly not surprising.
15: And the Eagles also, Sean Mannion saying today, new Eagles offensive coordinator, that they will plan to continue to lean into the tush push in their new offense.
14: Okay, there has been a little bit of speculation if it would be Hurts. Stowers, the second round pick,
15: Stowers out of Vanderbilt,
14: has a background playing quarterback. I think Goddard has taken snaps at times before.
15: Yes.
14: Goddard, I mean, Hurts is so good at it. I don't know why he'd change, but there is theories out there that why ever give your quarterback an unnecessary hit or in a big pile and somebody's chewing on his ankle or whatever.
15: Right. Yeah, nothing, and I don't know, because I didn't obviously hear the full audio. You just see some of the quotes, but I don't see anything about, was there a follow-up of, is Jalen Hurts still going to be primarily the guy in those duties? But basically he said, it's something that we've executed at a high level. It's something that will be part of our offense here in 2026.
14: It's been pretty unstoppable for, 5 years
15: Large part. There's been a couple individual times where they got stopped, but overall it's not like anyone has been able to.
14: 90% success rate
15: exactly
14: or something,
15: Exactly right.
14: Especially when Kelsey was there,
15: and no doubt, one of the better centers of his generation. But that's kind of it in terms of news of the day today. A little bit of a quieter day. Obviously today, Gold Jacket Day. So congratulations to all those guys.
14: That's awesome. Yeah.
15: That was at noon out in Canton. Drew Brees, Larry Fitzgerald, Adam Vinatieri, Luke Kuechly, and of course Roger Craig, the five that were enshrined this afternoon. Congratulations to those guys. Always a really cool day there, and kind of another
14: it
15: one
14: is.
15: Of those. It's another one of those benchmarks in the off season that, man, we are really getting close to this thing here.
14: Yeah, they just inducted them, and we have played a football game. It's not the greatest one ever, but this week we have preseason games coming.
15: We do. Yeah Steelers, exactly right. Steelers play in, 5 days here?
14: Yeah.
15: Thursday against the Packers.
14: Is that
15: home.
14: The earliest of any game this week? I think so.
15: I don't know if there's ones on Wednesday or not. That's a good question. Let's see here. No, Thursday. Yep.
14: Thursday's the first one.
15: The
14: start of week one of the preseason.
15: It is correct. There's games Thursday, there's games Friday, there's games Saturday, and I think
14: there's even
15: a couple games Sunday.
14: I mean, I've been kind of joking all along, the Hall of Fame games, super anticlimactic. These aren't. I mean, there's a lot of rookies in particular that you evaluated. Eli Stowers from Vanderbilt, what's he look like in the pros? So these are important.
15: I think by the time we get to that third preseason game, you're kind of like,
14: I've had enough of that.
15: But the first ones, you're absolutely right. The first two weeks,
14: I feel like I can't watch enough.
15: Yes.
14: Even if I'm just sitting home doing nothing, I'll put on the NFL Network and they replay the games all day and everything. It's like I just want to get a little more glimpses of everybody, but you can't do it all.
15: And a lot of guys that we spend the whole offseason talking about through the, the combine and the draft process and all that stuff that you get your first look at in an NFL stadium. And going to be fun. On Thursday, when we finally get some real tangible action between the Steelers and the Packers. So with that, Matt, I mean, this is a pretty important night tonight because the team is off tomorrow, Sunday, day off, Monday, Tuesday practice, and then that's it before your next preseason game. So you only have three practices here before your first preseason game because the guys will be off Wednesday, obviously, game Thursday, they'll be off Friday, and then back to campus for kind of the final stretch of the St. Vincent College portion of training camp here. So an important one starting tonight in these kind of last couple of practices to really show something before you got to get out onto the field in a game setting.
14: Yeah, I mean, if you're a borderline roster guy, the clock is ticking very rapidly. You and I, at lunch brought this up too. It's like, we really don't have that many more nights here.
15: We don't.
14: There's going to be some back and forth, and we're going to be at AccuSure, and we're going to be doing things like that, but we don't have that many more nights here.
15: No, I think, in fact, now in terms of the number of practices, I think we are now over halfway.
14: We're definitely over halfway.
15: Yeah, tonight will be 9 of 15. So we're definitely.
14: I think it's an even number.
15: Definitely over halfway, and it always happens so quickly this time of year. Mm-hmm. But you're starting to run out of real opportunity to make a name for yourself in these settings if you're one of these guys who's vying for some of those spots at the bottom of the roster.
14: Yeah, you got to hit the ground running if you're those guys and make an impact. And I'm not being critical of the way camp is run nowadays, but I think it's harder now than it was back in the day.
15: I would agree.
14: By this point in Jalen Warren's rookie season, Dale and I were like, he's a teammate already.
15: This number 30 is pretty
14: really
15: impressive.
14: He's good. He's been great in back-to-backers. Yep. How do you keep him off the roster? There aren't those undrafted dudes, maybe we just missed them. Maybe the staff is like, there's two or three of these, quote, no-name guys that are really good. Slaughter, the corner, is a guy people have been talking about.
15: Okay.
14: But it's not as glaringly obvious as it used to be.
15: Things have changed around here a little bit, Matt Williamson. Some of us are still trying to have a full grasp on all the different moving and shaking on the grounds. But we are getting closer and closer, I think, to figuring that whole thing out here. And obviously tonight, a big step in the process. Hopefully everybody who's maybe you're in the car now getting ready to head down this way. Maybe you're sitting in the car over at Latrobe Memorial. Whatever the case may be, hopefully looks like a great weather night and a lot of fun for the fans and a lot of work to be accomplished by the team. Matt and I have plenty of ground to cover here over the next 3 hours. We will lead up until 6 o'clock and the start of Saturday Night Lights right here on your 24/7 home of the Black and Gold. 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
15: Rolling along here on this Saturday edition of The Drive, Wes Schuler, Matt Williamson, of course, all in anticipation of tonight's Saturday Night Lights over at Latrobe Memorial, always one of the biggest days of training camp for your Pittsburgh Steelers. Matt, what do you say now, though? We transition, we change gears a little bit and hit a little fantasy football focus here.
14: Okay.
15: On this Saturday.
14: We hit it pretty hard yesterday, but I'm ready to dig in.
15: We sure did. I think we did like a whole fantasy football hour yesterday.
14: Might have, yeah.
15: We'll just do a segment here today. But Matt, I can never remember if it's Okada, I think is how he pronounces his last name, of NFL.com. I'm not sure if you're familiar with him, but he's the he's one of the fantasy writers for NFL.com. He gave 14 of the best breakout fantasy football candidates in 2026.
14: Okay.
15: So a few quarterbacks, a few running backs, a few wide receivers, etc. And I just want to roll through
14: this
15: some of these names.
14: This guy, you think, are going to take a big leap.
15: This guy, yes, exactly right. Guys who are, as you can imagine, most of the name on this list are like second and third year guys. Mm-hmm. But you know who is maybe undervalued in a little bit in this sense from fantasy football perspective.
14: Along these lines, a big topic of conversation in the fantasy community is who's this year's Jackson Smith and the Jigba, the very good player, the guy you take in the fifth, sixth round. That's a starter. But can become a league winner.
15: Totally.
14: You know?
15: Totally.
14: Or there's guys that are unrosterable last year that all of a sudden you get super late that are every week starters for you. That's how you win.
15: That is 100% how you win. Like I told you, I mean, Justin Jefferson was in my big money league with my buddies, the one that I really care about. Justin Jefferson, I got him like fourth or fifth overall, which I was stoked with at the time. He obviously has, having by his standards, a very poor year. But I also got Trey McBride way late in the draft, and he had an unbelievable year. So those things kind of balanced each other out a little bit.
14: And frankly, there's not a lot of skill to drafting in the first two rounds. I mean, anyone that really doesn't know anything's working off a list, whether I wrote the list or you wrote the list, it's still, you're going to take basically the same people.
15: Yes, albeit maybe just in a little bit of a different order.
14: Yeah, yeah.
15: So two quarterbacks listed as fantasy football breakout candidates for this season. Matt, I think I like one of these, and I don't know how I feel about the other. Let's start with the one I'm not sure about, Jackson Dart.
14: Although he's better for fantasy than the real world.
15: And that's something I always have to remind myself when we have these conversations.
14: Runs a ton. I don't know if Harbaugh will be as – you know, last year's head coach was basically trying to save his job. And the offense is falling apart, and he's calling a lot of design quarterback runs. And it wasn't real smart, you know, I mean, in terms of big picture for the Giants. I would think Harbaugh, with much more job security, calls fewer runs. But the line's better. Looks like Neighbors is healthy by all accounts. I think he's a fine fantasy player, and I understand it. I don't love the player overall.
15: Sure.
14: But it's not like he's going to get benched this year either. If he's not the long-term answer, so what? He'll be fine. I think durability is worrisome.
15: Durability is worrisome, but he's got a better supporting cast around him, or at least should this year. That is an interesting angle, though. Will Harbaugh run him as much? Probably not. But, you know, I mean, even if he's still, I guess, similarly close, he could still have really good
14: fantasy football
15: value.
14: Yeah, he'll still scramble and do things on his own. One note, though, that works in Dart's favor is at quarterback in a traditional, like, one quarterback league, I'm not real worried about durability. I can always find – if my guy gets hurt in week four
15: – here's Trevor Lawrence.
14: I'll find
15: here's
14: somebody, or I can make a deal with it. You know, they're not that hard to acquire, somebody that can keep me alive.
15: Tell you what, though, it is wild. 12 starts last year, Matt. He had almost 500 rush yards, 487, and 9 touchdowns rushing in 12 starts.
14: I mean, even if he has that in 17 games, that's a massive fantasy commodity.
15: If he does that again, he could end up being one of the top –
14: he could be a top three or four
15: three
14: guy.
15: Three or
14: right.
15: four or five fantasy football quarterbacks.
14: Never underestimate rushing for quarterbacks. It's a cheat code.
15: The second quarterback on this list is Cam Ward.
14: Yes, but he's still a long way from being fantasy relevant. Is he really even a top 24 guy? I love him. You know, I think if he told me the Steelers' first-round pick could turn into Cam Ward next year, sign me up. I think he's going to be really good. Might have the worst O-line in the league. Still have subpar weapons. Doesn't run like you think he does, even though he's a pretty athletic dude. I probably could come up with 20 quarterbacks I'm still drafting ahead of him. Yeah. You know, like, do you take him or Stroud? I mean, like, Stroud's a much better player and more established, but they're both a long way from being, like, we were talking about Chuck yesterday. He makes more sense to me than Ward, even though I think Ward's a better prospect.
15: Fantasy football versus real life.
14: Yeah, exactly. They're two different worlds.
15: The one thing that they outline here about Cam Ward is that after his Week 10 bye week last season, he threw 10 touchdown passes, just one interception, nearly doubled his fantasy football points per pass attempt down the stretch.
14: That's a great point. I didn't realize it was that strong. I knew he got better as the season went on, despite having a horrible situation. I mean, the O-line was crumbling. There was no one to throw to. Those things are a little better now. But, I mean, imagine being the first overall pick and your head coach gets fired in, like, October, I think it was. Like,
15: yes.
14: Oh, man.
15: That's tough sledding.
14: And he did recover and put up numbers.
15: Four running backs listed here, Matt. The first, Quinshon Judkins of the Cleveland Browns, earned 93.3% of his rushing yards after contact last season.
14: That's funny you went down there. So I was about to say the same thing, more or less.
15: The highest of anyone in the top 50 of rushing attempts.
14: Like, if you look at... I don't think offensive line stats are a real thing, you know, pressures and all, you know, but they are at least a guideline. You know, they're not cut and dry like catches and yards or blah, blah, blah. But if you look at the Browns' run game last year, yards before first contact, a distant last.
15: It was not good.
14: And they threw away their whole O-line. So,
15: four new O-line starters this year.
14: Yeah. And I love this player. I think Judkins is really good.
15: And they're young, but some more viable wide receivers
14: to take some attention away,
15: too.
14: The problem with the Browns, though, or Judkins to me, is all that change isn't necessarily good. It's probably better than last year, but I always be careful to say that. Things can always get worse,
15: or they could at least take a good amount of time to get better.
14: Or a tiny step better and go from 32nd to 30th, and that's still not where I want to be in terms of churning out touchdowns and first downs and those type of things. But they pull Judkins off the field a lot in passing situations. And if they're losing in the fourth quarter, he might just sit there holding his helmet on the sideline. You know, it gets frustrating.
15: Another one, second one on this list, Matt, is one of those, as you would have kind of just described a few minutes ago, almost out of nowhere type guys. Jonathan Brooks, running back of the Carolina Panthers. Mm-hmm. He has just 12 career touches for 45 yards and has yet to score his first NFL touchdown at this point. But apparently they've been raving about him in camp.
14: Yes.
15: And obviously there's a lot of room for growth in that Carolina backfield.
14: Yeah. And, I mean, he was the first back drafted several years ago out of Texas. He was kind of overshadowed by Bijan for a while, and then he stepped up and had a huge role there. Unbelievable injury history, but he looks like he's over it or at least has been totally cleared. Having a great camp. I mean, that's come from multiple sources, national people, local people. And I like Chuba Hubbard, but he's not the hardest guy to go past. You know, I mean, on their best day, Brooks is the more talented player. So he's a target of mine, too. Because you can get him late enough, like,
15: you can get him real late.
14: Yeah, yeah.
15: He's an interesting one to keep an eye on. Write that down, class at home. Third one, maybe a similar type conversation. Jordan Mason is his third running back listed here.
14: Maybe. I think it has a chance to be a very good offense. He's a Viking, by the way, folks. Aaron Jones is up in age,
15: yep.
14: But
15: turns 32 this season.
14: He also never seems to die either. I mean, he's still hanging around and effective.
15: Continues to be productive.
14: And they drafted this kid Claiborne out of Wake Forest, who is a smaller scat back type that can fly, but his reports have been really good. I get it, though. I would think Mason's going to be the short yardage guy, be your touchdown getter. That's fine. I just don't think he's a real high ceiling. I would rather roll the dice on backs like Jonathan Brooks that might hit big.
15: Hit big.
14: Yeah, yeah.
15: This next guy, Matt, the last one at running back here.
14: We're not trying to come in second here.
15: That's right.
14: I should have said that when we start talking fantasy regularly. Like, I'm trying to build a team not to like get in the playoffs. I'm trying to win the league by far and embarrass my friends.
15: You're not trying to hit doubles into the gap. You're trying to smack grand slams out of the park.
14: Right. Every pick needs to be swing for the fences because I need four or five of them to hit.
15: Last running back listed here, Matt, and he might be the most boom or bust fantasy football candidate this season. It's Cam Scattaboo, old Johnny Knoxville himself.
14: Yeah, he puts up numbers when he's out there. He's not for me, but he catches a ball more than you think. They are going to – they have a better O-line. They're trotting out Patrick Ricard, and it's going to be a bunch of big people. But his injuries hurt you more than darts. You know, like if you only get five games out of him and you use the fourth-round pick in your in your league for him, because he's not super cheap. I don't know. I mean, he's a little bit of a shy away from
15: me. He scares me.
14: He does.
15: And he's another one that could absolutely hit massive, but
14: he could.
15: He could play four games and be out for the rest of the season. Those are the running backs on the fantasy football breakout candidates list, Matt. Now, wide receivers, first up on the list here. This is actually a name I think we discussed maybe a week or so ago. It's Parker Washington of the Jags.
14: Yeah, he's just a really good football player, and he's going to get extended here soon, I would imagine. People be like, wow, that much money for Parker Washington. Yeah, he's checked every box, good after the catch, kind of a Golden Tate type of power, shorter slot guy, really good with the ball in his hands. I think he's a real good player. It's just we mentioned this yesterday with Jacksonville wide receivers.
15: Because some people are saying to stay away from the wide receivers. Yeah.
14: I mean, I like the player. I wish he was a Steeler. He'd be like a great number three here. But I just don't know where the ball's going in Jacksonville. I'm probably staying away from all Jag receivers.
15: Second wide receiver listed is a name that we just discussed from the AFC North, Zay Flowers.
14: Yeah.
15: Assuming health and all this is fine and everything.
14: For him to make a leap and really fit the title of this article, he needs to go from like four touchdowns to 10 because he still gets the ball. It's just he's not getting in the end zone a lot.
15: One of the stats that you liked, Zay Flowers ranked third in yards per route run among players with 300-plus routes last year, only behind JSN and Puka Nacua.
14: And I think there's some misconception that he's just a little gadgety type dude. He runs the big boy routes. He does in-breakers. He runs deep outs, deep ends. I mean, so he's a pretty developed player. He's just smaller.
15: Third wide receiver listed here, heading into his sophomore season, fresh off the NFL Offensive Rookie of the Year, Tet McMillan.
14: Yes, and what I really like about him, and I hope the Brazel injury doesn't get in the way of this, is they're going to move him around a lot more. He was just like the big outside X running, you know, outside the numbers stuff. And then they got Brazel to be that tall, take the top off dude, but now he's out. But I assume the offense will all go through McMillan in more of a CD Lamb type of way. And he's really good.
15: He's
14: exceptional. Yeah.
15: Has a chance to be special, certainly. Number three, maybe not quite to the Jamar Chase type tier, but I think he could be in that next grouping firmly by the end of this season. Number three, Matt, a guy who's going to have more opportunity because Michael Pittman Jr. is no longer in Indianapolis. It's Josh Downs.
14: I love Josh Downs.
15: You've been talking him up since last year.
14: Him and Jaden Reed are two guys that are smaller, that have been slot only or slot mostly. That now some of the guys have kind of gotten out of their way. However, Josh Downs is like 170 pounds. I mean, there just aren't many sub 180 wide receivers in this league that are consistently putting up points week after week for you. But I love the player. I think he might start to get overvalued.
15: Here's an interesting one, Matt. It is Michael Wilson, Cardinals wide receiver.
14: That's a tough one for me.
15: Just because of, like, he had a really good back half of the season.
14: Phenomenal.
15: And, you know, some speculation around Marvin Harrison Jr.'s future and just not another – a lot of other than Trey McBride kind of pass catchers in that offense. But that's a volatile situation as well.
14: It's a volatile situation because their passing pie was so large last year. They threw all the time, partially because they were losing, and that might keep up too. But it was almost an unsustainable amount of pass attempts. And Wilson really came on – when Harrison was out. Mm-hmm. McBride was great top to bottom. I have no worries about McBride. But I wonder, is it Wilson or Harrison, and can they coexist? And I also think Love's going to catch some balls.
15: He better.
14: Yeah, I mean, he better, right.
15: When you're drafted that, pick of the draft drafted that highly, you better. And then, Matt, last one on this list. Two tight ends here to round out this list. The first, and there's a lot of Giants on this list, Isaiah Likely.
14: Maybe. I mean, I think they went out of their way to get him, to feature him. He's a dart-friendly guy. Obviously, the Ravens' connection with Harbaugh. I'm fine with it. I don't know that he'd be my starter. Like, if I was waiting on tight end, I might take Likely and another one quickly after and kind of platoon him until mm-hmm. see who emerges.
15: Then the last one, Matt, is Chigi Okonkwo of the Commanders.
14: I really liked him as a super late, like, last pick in the draft type of guy, especially before the Stephon Diggs situation.
15: Oh, yeah.
14: Because now I think he went from 2 on the pecking order to 3, which still makes him relevant, and he is a pass catcher. He's not a bad late flyer, though.
15: They gave
14: him decent money.
15: That is a good point, though, because a few days ago he was probably their number two target. And 3's still good.
14: It's still fine for a tight end.
15: 2, you could see some real value there.
14: If you can find tight ends that you're pretty confident are the 2, I mean, there's like Bowers is the 1. That's rare.
15: Of course.
14: You're usually not going to be unsatisfied with that.
15: A little fantasy football focus for you all on this Saturday as we get closer and closer to draft season. We'll round out the first hour of the show when we return. Reminder, it's been a little bit of a tradition here throughout camp. 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
13: 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John Stallworth.
16: I often ask myself and even ask guys I play with about the Steeler type player. Did we draft those type players, or would they come into the environment and become immersed in an environment and it becomes a part of them? I don't know which one it was, but I think that the fact that we blended so well together as a team, that we went through some difficult times as a team, helped us. You know, people look at those years that we won the Super Bowls over that 6 or 7 year span, and they think everything was all rosy, but we had issues. We were just tight enough, close enough to get through that. We had the leadership and on the field and within the coaching staff to get over things like that, to get through those difficult situations. When you play, you don't think about history. You think about today. And you know, what you got to do today. You don't think about what's going to happen after you're gone, how this team is going to be looked at, or how you're going to be looked at years from now. You think about today and doing the job you have to do today and being the best you could possibly be today. I was drafted in the fourth round, and I got a phone call, I think from Myron Cope, and to tell me I'd been drafted by the Steelers. And Myron asked me a few questions, and that was it. I mean, there was, you know, I hung the phone up and I called my mom and told her I'd been drafted. Looking back on it, kind of comical that it would be Myron Cope that gave me a call.
17: And right down the middle of the field went John Stallworth.
16: The personal relationships, I think, stand out in my mind more than anything. Those relationships built with teammates and friends and things that you grow from and you learn from. Those are the big moments. Those are the times that when I think back over 14 years in Pittsburgh, those are things that readily come to mind.
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15: Coming down the home stretch here of the first hour of the drive as we have some groundwork being done in front of us here.
14: Yeah, I don't know if I've seen this technique.
15: I was going to say, this is a new piece of equipment, new piece of machinery that we have busted out here on this Saturday.
14: Do you think that's an aerator?
15: That's what I'm thinking.
14: Okay.
15: It almost looks like the, you know, the things that pull out the little plugs on your lawn and drive you and your buddies crazy when you're a kid. And I do think that is an aerator there right now.
14: I think they're just doing that really rough, beat up brown spot right between the hashes.
15: Field still looks really good in front of us, but between the hashes there are some beat up brown spots, as Matt mentioned, particularly between the 30 yard lines to the center of the field.
14: Yeah, like, just on one side, but the other side's a little. But
15: it's like the 30 to the 50 yard line there. Mm-hmm. That must have been where the big boys were doing some ham hocking.
14: I'm wondering if that's where they usually kick field goals that way too.
15: bet you that's part of it. That's part of it, too. Definitely. Matt, we have an exercise to wrap up that we started at the beginning of camp. It was a pretty simple one. Just picking a position group or two and going through the Steelers. Man, that machine is moving.
14: There's a lot going on there, right?
15: A position group and comparing where they're at this year to where they were at, 365-ish days ago last year.
14: Yeah.
15: We still have to do the offensive line and the defensive line. Let's take a look at the offensive line here, Matt. We'll start on the offensive side of the football. A lot of familiar names still, but certainly there's been some change. Last year in 2025, it was Broderick, Seumalo, Frazier, Mason McCormick, and Troy Fautanu from left to right.
14: That was our starters at this point of the season.
15: Starters at this point in the season. You had Spencer Anderson. You had Calvin Anderson as depth pieces there, as well as Dylan Cook. So that was the 2025 group. This year, obviously, similar names, but in different order, left to right. Now, Troy Fautanu, Mason

0: he was much more of an unknown, and you're much more confident or happy where he is in his career too. So that he blows the doors off his former self. Broderick, unfortunately, you have to think less of.
1: Yes.
0: I mean, have to.
1: Yes.
0: They have to. There's no doubt about it.
1: But he might be the only one that's kind of done the arrow down thing where the rest are.
0: I mean, Spencer is an arrow up.
1: Absolutely. Dylan Cook's an arrow up.
0: Dylan Cook's a monster arrow up. No question on those guys. Siamalu's a good player. And Arizona, I think he's a really nice signing for them on a rebuilding team. You hope you can replicate that from the guard not named McCormick. That's really the only place you can stand that one of the guard spots might not be as good. Okay, yeah, that's fine. And Siamalu is a good player, very useful around here. But then you add two draft picks to the mix. I mean, it's really the only camp of note that Omar's been in charge of that you can't have the rookie optimism. Last year, I mean. So I don't even think it's close.
1: I don't think
0: and then you throw Hoffman in there for fun.
1: That's
0: and,
1: what yeah, right. I think particularly when you consider the depth.
0: Yeah.
1: Because last
0: four tackles.
1: Last year there was a lot of unknown with the depth, and there were questions about Broderick on the left side and questions about Fautanu as he was kind of still very wet behind the ears. This year, I think you're right. Four of the five starters you have to feel better about or at least still good about.
0: Yeah. At least.
1: But I think
0: I would say you feel better about four.
1: You feel much better about the depth. I mean, Matt, you could, if you had to, you know, break glass in case of emergency, worst case scenario, you could start a game with Broderick Jones, Jennings Dunker, Ryan McCollum, Brock Hoffman, and Maxi Honichor. I mean, your second team offensive line, those five, there might
0: McCollum's not a bad player, by the way. He never gets brought up.
1: He's limited in the sense that he only plays center.
0: It really hurts you.
1: But, you know, and so ideally at that position, you like to have someone like a Hoffman who's more versatile. Mm-hmm. But just for a backup center in a vacuum, he's more than adequate.
0: I mean, he's better than like J.C. Hassenhauer was. You know,
1: yes.
0: I mean, some of the guys that were center-only backups over the years.
1: I think that second unit for the Steelers, heck, there might even be a couple teams in the NFL that would trade their starting five for that second five for the Steelers.
0: I'm not quite there yet, but I
1: hear you. We need to see more from Max and Dunker. But
0: Yeah. I hear what you're saying. It's a really a lot of riches that are all playable, that are all NFL players. So people might be like, well, why does it hurt to be center only? Because on game day, only one guy can get hurt for you to get in the game. You know, like that's – unless you're one of the best 32 centers walking the planet and all you can do is center.
1: You better have some versatility.
0: Yeah, that's really rough. I'm sure some really, really good center onlys over the years have kind of gotten washed away because they're – 5'11", 6 foot, or whatever. No one ever thought they could play guard, but they weren't the best center on their team. It's like, what value to me do you have on game day?
1: So you want the Brock Hoffmans, who can play all interior spots, the Nate Herbigs, who could play all interior spots.
0: We always talk about B.J. Finney and those type of dudes, too. Mm-hmm. I mean, you don't have to be great, but you have to be able to play all three. Because even if the depth chart was really thin, if you lose a guard, you're not putting McCollum in and moving Frazier to guard, ever.
1: No.
0: Ever.
1: It's just not happening.
0: You know, right.
1: That ain't happening.
0: No.
1: Defensive line, Matt, let's take a look at this this year as opposed to last year. So last year's defensive front, you had Derek Harmon, Keanu Benton, Cam Hayward, Y.A. Black, Logan Lee, Isaiah Loudermilk, Dean Lowry, Daniel Okwale, DeMarvin Leal. Is that I think that's the right nine to mention there of guys who were involved on that. I'm talking true defensive linemen.
0: Right. We're talking big people.
1: Not edge rushers. This year, you have Derek Harmon, Y.A. Black, Cam Hayward, Keanu Benton. You add Sebastian Joseph Day. You add Gabriel Rubio. Logan Lee still around. Azeez Ademueo is here. I think those are probably the eight guys there that deserve a mention at this point.
0: I think it's better now, but I think guys like Lowry and Lee, probably his book has been written. I thought the same thing a year ago about Loudermilk. It's like, I've seen you for 3 years, and you never broke out, and you were never horrible, but you were always a borderline roster guy and kind of a roster clogger. I know he's a year older, so we should say we feel slightly worse about Cam. But he's coming off an awesome year.
1: Even if we're just plateauing, I think we're still in a pretty good spot.
0: It's a great plateau. So that's probably a wash. You got to think about, though, when you have a first-round pick, you know, like put your mind around like a Honichor now. You're super excited about Harmon. And I wouldn't say he disappointed.

0: but it wasn't like it's that box that the box of the unknown. You know, like boy, he may be Aaron Donald, and we don't know it. You know, like you have a little bit of unrealistic optimism mm-hmm. around a first round pick, mm-hmm. and by no means do I think he's disappointing. And he's actually having a very good camp. I just did a podcast this morning about how good he and Black have been of just shutting down the Steelers' run game. Black is definitely more valuable now.
1: His arrows straight up.
0: Benton, I don't know what to do with because there's a little position change there. So I have a lot more optimism because I don't want him on the nose at all.
1: No.
0: I still think he has a lot of value. And I wouldn't be shocked if he gets signed in the next 2 or 3 days even. You know, that I think they like him. And so I think he's equal. Just Sebastian Joseph Day by himself is enough for me to say I like this year better. If he's your fourth or fifth guy off the bench, that's way better than it's been in a long time for that for a fourth or fifth guy.
1: I think in terms of your sixth and seventh guys, the mm-hmm. arrow is probably pointing down. I think in terms of your top guys, Cam Hayward kind of his own unique case, the arrow is pointing up. Sebastian Joseph Day is a real
0: he's a real kind of change up in this group
1: compared to last year. But I, regardless, and even if your point is well taken, like even if you have to factor in some decline for Cam Hayward, which hey, let's see it before so. But exactly. At this point in his career, you know, at some point it's got to happen. Like Father Time undefeated. YA Black arrow up. Hopefully, I think you're right. You make a good point about Derek Harmon that we were all very excited for him last year. Whereas now it's a little bit more of a wait-and-see approach. Mm-hmm. We know he can play, but how good can he be?
0: Like next year, we might be like, boy, Ohanachar had a really good rookie year, but remember how unbelievably excited we were?
1: Mm-hmm.
0: Which is probably not fair, but that's 32 first-round picks around the league. Right?
1: That box of unknowns, like you say there.
0: I do. There's been a couple people that have really gone out of their way to mention Odoweu, though. They think he's a keeper. He's making this team, that he has talent. That they might have found a sort of diamond in the rough. Like, not a diamond, but some cheaper gemstone in the rough.
1: A cheaper gemstone.
0: Right. That he paid nothing for.
1: Hey, he's going to have an opportunity, I think.
0: Because I don't know if, like, Lee and Lowry are making this team.
1: If
0: you only keep seven.
1: I was just going to say, Harmon's making the team. YA's making the team. Cam Hayward's making the team. Sebastian Joseph Day. Keanu Benton. That's five.
0: That's five guaranteed.
1: Gabriel Rubio. I mean, he's a sixth-round pick.
0: Too, right.
1: Rookie. He's probably making it. That would be mm-hmm. six.
0: And I think Onaway who's going to make
1: it. He could be your seventh.
0: Right.
1: That would make some sense to me. That's starting to come together there.
0: Because those two guys, Onaway and Rubio, I don't think their book's written. They may never turn into starters, but they won't be that loudermilk guy described. I think Lee's quickly becoming that, where it's like...
1: You just need someone who's just taking up a scholarship, right?
0: Yeah. It's like, we can trot you out there for 10 snaps, but you'll probably never be more than that, and you're just an inning eater that, you know, the other team says thanks for putting out there.
1: Is that the Dan McCullers Memorial Scholarship there?
0: Oh, he got too many more. He got more years than he should have.
1: He was on scholarship for a while, that big guy.
0: 1 out of 10 plays looked really good.
1: 1 out of 10. That's like me on the golf course, Matt Williamson. One out of 10 swings.
0: It's not good enough on D-line.
1: Dang, that kid could be on the Corn Ferry Tour. And then, bang, spray one right into the woods, baby, and start over. Hour of the books, 2 hours to go. We'll hear a little bit from offensive coordinator Brian Angelico.
0: Oh, yeah, it's coordinator day.
1: Yeah, in the 4 o'clock hour. Keep those tweets rolling in. We've got a lot of ground to cover. Wes Jeuler, Matt Williamson, It's The Drive, Steelers Nation Radio on the Steelers Audio Network.
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1: Hour number two on campus here on this Saturday edition of The Drive, Euler and Williamson. We got some action. action in front of us right now, Matt, as there are probably, what,
0: yeah,
1: 9 or 10 school buses, if I had to guess? 1, 2, 3, 4, 5,
0: I would say
1: 6,
0: easily. I can't
1: 8,
0: see the end.
1: And I think there's one back there would make 9 school buses. And
0: why would you need 9 school buses for 90-some players?
1: Well, because you're taking the entire coaching staff and the training staff.
0: Like you and I could hop on there if we wanted.
1: Media
0: people,
1: you know, our friends like Tyler and Alec that work in the video department, Emil, Nate, all those guys heading
0: Pretty
1: over.
0: Pretty much anyone associated with the organization in any way.
1: And it's like
0: parking stuff over there, and right.
1: So everyone takes the buses.
0: Yep.
1: And yeah, all these. I would imagine they'll probably be leaving in about an hour, 6 o'clock.
0: Yeah, we're
1: practice.
0: Not going to be on the buses. They're going to be leaving before we're
1: off
0: the air.
1: Yes, we are not going to be on the buses. But you've got 9 or 10 buses lined
0: at least,
1: up.
0: Yeah.
1: And about 5 or 6 cop cars ready to give the old police escort as things are about to get wild across the way at Latrobe Memorial tonight.
0: I would assume they want to get there by 5, right? I mean, it starts at 6 and stretch and
1: I would think within the next 50.
0: It's been a while since I rode the bus. Do they dress here or
1: minutes,
0: there?
1: They dress here.
0: Okay.
1: Yes.
0: Yeah.
1: They get on there fully dressed and get off the bus and right onto the field and same type of thing when they return. Matt, I'm sure I've told you this story before, but the first Friday Night Lights after we returned to campus at the end of the 2-year Heinz Field hiatus for COVID.
0: Okay.
1: So 2020 and 2021, there was no St. Vincent training camp.
0: Correct.
1: Due to the NFL restrictions due to COVID. So 2022, the first year that it was back here, that was also the night that Friday Night Lights got rained out because the weather was so bad.
0: It was really bad that
1: so
0: night.
1: So that was, I remember that kind of being a huge bummer because it was like 2 years
0: been
1: without
0: 3
1: it.
0: 3 years without it, yeah.
1: And then the third year, and it finally is back in Friday Night Lights, and then they had to cut it short or maybe barely even got anything in before the rain delays and the weather delays took effect. So I hadn't even gone over to Friday Night Lights. I was still here on campus.
0: Mm-hmm.
1: And there was word like, oh, it got scrapped. It's not happening. They're heading
0: don't
1: back.
0: Bother,
1: don't
0: yeah.
1: bother. So I am walking out of the cafeteria to go back to the dorm room. You know, walk across campus. And this was when Matt and I were still staying in the dorms. And right as I'm leaving the cafeteria and making my way across these football fields here, all the buses pull up to drop the players off.
0: Yeah.
1: Now, keep in mind, it is pouring down.
0: Yeah,
1: it is
0: right.
1: pouring
0: it's
1: down rain.
0: Nasty out, yeah.
1: But I guess T.J. Watt and Cam Hayward had planned. They had Matt waiting for them where the buses get dropped off. I'm not kidding. Probably 6 big tubs full of filled water balloons.
0: Oh, right. I never heard that story.
1: So the first bus.
0: But meanwhile, it's like sheets of rain coming down.
1: And that's what makes it so funny because it would have been hilarious. The first bus rolls up, and clearly TJ and Cam plan this, and they hop off the bus, and they've got all the water balloons waiting for them.
0: They must have been sitting in the front seat. And
1: they're like, come on, boys, get off the bus. And they're just hucking water balloons at these guys as they get off the bus. But it's dumping
0: buckets of rain. But they're soaked anyway. Right?
1: All the guys are getting hit with the balloons, and they're like, okay, yeah, big deal. I'm soaked anyway. That's like a
0: thanks, CJ,
1: that's like
0: whatever.
1: A drop of water
0: that's
1: in the Atlantic
0: nothing.
1: Ocean.
0: Yeah.
1: You know what I mean? So it would have been even better if it was, you know, 80-some degrees. Great idea. But I walked right through there as TJ and Cam were pelting everybody with water balloons.
0: It didn't have the same effect.
1: Didn't have the same effect. But on their faces, Matt, they still looked like 9-year-olds on Christmas morning.
0: That's
1: you know
0: so
1: what I mean?
0: Fun,
1: they
0: right?
1: were having a lot of fun with it, certainly.
0: I'm sure they slipped somebody back here a couple bucks to fill up 8,000 water balloons.
1: It might have been 9,000. With so many water balloons in the middle of a rainstorm. Those type of visuals that you get to see out here that stick with you for a long time. Matt, tonight, a big night here in Latrobe. Today, though, it was quiet on campus except for some of these Steelers coordinators and coaches that we heard from really for the first time. We've heard from Brian Angelico and Patrick Graham.
0: Not a ton, though, right.
1: And Danny Crossman, these guys leading up to this process, but hadn't heard from them yet. Here in the St. Vincent portion of this training camp. Here's what new offensive coordinator Brian Angelico had to say this morning.
17: Brian, there seems to be a wide variety of ways that you guys use the quick passing attack to hit all different parts of the field. How do you go about organizing that in the offense to mix it up at the right pace and counter what defenses are doing?
18: Yeah, we obviously want to try to spread the field, and we're blessed to have some really good perimeter players. And some of those are called, some of those are run solutions, checks that the quarterbacks can get to. But it's been good for us, whether it's the quick game or the bubbles or the screens, but just trying to get the ball in playmakers' hands.
19: Brian, how would you evaluate Mason, Will, and Drew, what they've done at camp to this point?
18: Yeah, I think they're doing a great job. I think Tom does a great job in the QB room, and you know, as far as maximizing their time with the QB school and fundamentals during the special teams, and they're really taking to the footwork and the training. So it's been really good to see them. Now they've had a chance from OTAs and phase two. They really, you know, now they know the drills. They understand the footwork, and it's really good to see it grow in training camp.
19: In terms of maximizing their reps, how beneficial is the two spot in running, you know, the two-team periods simultaneously?
18: Two for everyone, not only the quarterbacks but all our players. I think it allows us to certainly double the reps. You know, rather than guys seeing it on film, they're actually able to do it. So it's been really, really good.
19: As a coach, how difficult is it to kind of keep track of both things? Does that require a lot more film study, or how do you manage it?
18: Yeah, we what we typically do is in the two spot, we'll have a script, and they're running the same script that the other group's doing, and it's cool because when we watch the tape as coaches, the plays are back to back. So if you know, one group executed it and the other group didn't, they can see what it should look like, and then if we repeat it, so it's really good training and teaching, and you know, you get your best film through training camp for your cut-ups, and we're able to get a lot of reps, so that's been really beneficial.
19: How long have you personally done the two spot, or been involved in a training camp practice that operated that way?
18: Yeah, we, you know, places I've been, we've done it. You know, I think everyone, you know, all the coaches, they've experienced it at some point for sure.
20: And Mike usually goes with the kind of the second field, the younger guys, right? You're with the is that pretty cool for you as someone who's first time in this?
18: Yeah, no, it's you know, we talked about that. Then there may be times that if Mike goes over on the ones, then I'll be over with the twos, or Tom may go over with the twos, so and Mike will be with the ones. But I think it's good for, you know, Will and Drew, obviously, to hear Mike's voice and you know, how he calls things and to articulate that.
21: It seems like Roman Wilson's had a very productive camp as far as, you know, being involved in you guys' team group sessions. What have you seen from him in this camp that maybe you didn't see when you first, like, studied him and to get an understanding of what you were inheriting?
18: Yeah, I think Rome's done a great job. I think it's really cool. Like, him and Aaron seem like they're on the same page, and you know, what their communication and where he needs to be with the concept. So, and Rome's really worked hard in his preparation and film study. So I think he's playing a little bit more quiet in mind, relaxed, and just going out playing football rather than, you know, thinking. Like, you know, when you're in the OTAs, you know, it's, you know, everybody's learning a new system. And, you know, now we kind of call these recalls where it's, you know, we've installed it twice, so let's go out. And I think players are starting to get a little bit more comfortable, and, you know, each day it should get a little bit better.
22: Aaron said that in order to be explosive and efficient on early downs, you need to go under center because a lot of top offenses are doing that. How are you seeing that as a trend around the league, and how does it fit with this current vision of the offense?
18: Yeah, I think, you know, the explosives, you know, the catchphrases, they come off the play passes and trying to marriage the run and the pass. So, you know, certainly under center allows that. You know, it's better action. You can get more downhill with the runs. So there's a component to that that certainly, if you tie them all together, you know, you can kind of conflict the linebackers or the second level coverage with their fits, which allows you to throw the ball over the top of them.
22: How did your time with Kevin O'Connell in Minnesota kind of help you develop that specific part, especially working with the tight ends? You were really
18: sure. Yeah, no. Obviously, I have tremendous respect for Kevin. Learned a ton from him, and he's a really good friend. But yeah, obviously, that was a great experience. You know, just seeing how they tied together some of the runs and play passes. So it was definitely beneficial for me.
23: Brian, you have two pretty experienced running backs. Is picking a number one something that's important to you, and how do you envision the time split between those guys working out?
18: Yeah, we're you know, very fortunate to have you know, Rico and Jalen. That'll play itself out as we go. They're both going to play. They're both going to be a big part of our success, and they're both very capable of carrying the load. So it's a good problem to have, and we're going to need them both. And super excited that they're with us.
2: Where's Jeremy Bernard at this point? Has he exceeded expectations? Is he right where he needs to be, or does he need to catch up?
18: Yeah, I think Jerm's right where he needs to be, and he's just steady. I love his approach. I love his intentionality. I love his work ethic. And he's smart. Like, you know, Adam's moving him around. He's playing all three positions on at the receiver position and handling it. So it's been good, and you see him every day. He'll make a play. So he's doing well. We're very happy where he's at.
3: Right. How about last season? Aaron spoke really highly of working with Zach Frazier, called him potentially one of the top centers in the league down the line. What have you noticed about Zach being a young player in this league and how he's handled working with such a seasoned quarterback like Aaron?
18: Frazier's steady and really smart. That was for me to see. You know, I totally agree with that. You know, he's got command. He makes the calls up front. If Aaron checks something, Frazier's right on it. He can relay it. So he's kind of that. The stability that sets it all for the O-line, and it's really cool to see.
4: All right, how do you see the offensive line gelling when it comes to, especially like the zone blocking? How are they kind of gelling together and getting on the same page? Because this is a new system for them.
18: Yeah, no, the line as a group is a smart group. They do a good job. You can tell that they've worked together. Their communication, so. I've been pleased with the O-line and the strides they've made in training camp, and obviously it will continue to be tested versus our front. We got a really good front, so it's really good to see those matchups. It's been good.
4: Ryan, how have you seen the competition for the third tailback spot?
18: Yeah, that'll be something that'll play out as we go through preseason games, and that's where we're really excited to get to those games. Those guys are all getting reps, and we'll see where that thing goes in the next 3 weeks.
4: Where does Eli Heidenreich fit in that, as far as third running back or sixth wide receiver, his ability to line up all over the formation?
18: Yeah, I mean, like with all our players, position flexibility, the more you can do is certainly beneficial, whether it's on teams or playing offense, splitting out, playing in the backfield. So he'll be included in the mix, and we're gonna stress him as much as we can mentally and just see where this thing goes.
4: We've seen Aaron go to Pat Freiermuth a number of times in the two-minute drill in critical situations early on. With Pat, what do you envision his role being? What have been some of the early impressions of him?
18: Yeah, I think Pat's done a really good job of controlling the middle of the field, and I agree with you. You know, any time we get a one-on-one with Pat, he's made some plays, so that's been really, really cool to see, and we're just going to keep pushing the envelope, and, hopefully that connection continues to grow, because it could certainly be a big help for us.
4: Sticking with tight end for a second, Darnell Washington is a very unique body type. How do things change for you guys when you have Pat in the game versus Darnell?
18: Yeah, I mean, we really try not to, I think they're both capable. We want to be able to call our plays, but certainly, try to emphasize in what they do well. Right now we're just playing ball and they both are doing a good job blocking at the point of attack. And certainly, in the passing game, they're very, very capable.
23: Evaluating your young quarterbacks, how much are you weighting what happens here versus those three opportunities when the lights are on, the rush is live, and that kind of thing?
18: Yeah, I mean, certainly there's no better way to evaluate in game reps, so they'll be critical. But obviously, there's a ton that goes into practice, the operation, the checks at the line, do they understand the adjustment, the audible. So that's all really, really good stuff that they've handled well, and that's certainly, a big evaluation that's part of it all. But ultimately, when you get out there and see them play, that's versus a different defense, an uncommon opponent, and how they react and respond is the ultimate measuring stick.
4: Ryan, what have you seen from Drew? I mean, going from a certain system at Penn State, different, he might not even have a cadence there. Colleges are very different when it comes to that stuff. How do you see him not just picking up the system, but getting the cadence down, making those checks of the line and stuff?
18: Been impressed, his poise, his ability to retain information. And I think, when you correct him on something, his ability to immediately go back in there and get it right. Like, that's important. He's like a sponge in that QB room. If, Tom tells him something or he hears Aaron speaking on something, he can immediately go apply it. So he's done a really good job with that.
5: Jack, last one.
24: Now that you've seen Riley,
5: in action. What kind of impact do you think his role or he might have in this offense?
18: Yeah, you know, he's been able, you know, he's done a good job playing tight end. He's handled multiple roles, playing on the line, off the line, in the backfield. He's capable, and you can see him getting more and more comfortable with each rep. But, you know, just like with Germ, been pleased where he's at right now, you know, as we sit in training camp.
6: All right, thanks, guys.
23: Thank you.
1: I like that. Maybe we can just start calling him Germ.
0: I bet that sticks.
1: I think so.
0: I would think so.
1: I think so. And a lot of talk about the wide receivers. That was Brian Angelico. If you missed it at the start, Steelers offensive coordinator. I just like
0: a lot of positive stuff.
1: And it is this time of year, and that's the way you want it to be. But I think even more so, you know, this is yes, the Steelers have had change. You know, they had a few different offensive coordinators over the last handfuls of years of Mike Tomlin and different quarterback coaches and offensive line coaches and all that stuff, and felt like the wide receiver coach was changing pretty regularly. But sweeping wholesale change, new offensive coordinator in Brian Angelico, of course, a offensive head coach in Mike McCarthy. Matt, there's going to be a million storylines that we're going to keep an eye on throughout this season, as we always do. But I feel like it's going to start with, and the majority of it will be around, the Steelers offense, Aaron Rodgers, that young offensive line, and the wide receiver room that now finally for the first time in a few years feels like you have enough ammunition in that group.
0: Yeah, I tend to agree with you. And then when the season ends, it's really going to go towards, well, what are we going to do at the quarterback position from here, which is just going to dominate headlines, and it's going to fall on Angelico to some degree as well, and let alone this new staff. So there's kind of put up or shut up time here on that side of the ball.
1: It's time for a lot of the rubber to meet the road.
0: Yeah,
1: certainly.
0: But that was encouraging stuff.
1: It was. We'll hear from Patrick Graham before we get out of here in the next hour and a half. Maybe some Danny Crossman, special teams coach, as well as, again, those guys speaking today for the first time during this training camp. Wes Schuler, Matt Williamson. It's all quiet on campus right now, but I do think in the next half hour or so, we'll have the
0: other team. There's some action up there.
1: I think that some of the media guys are hanging out up there waiting, and some of the team employees. I mean, they're not getting on the bus just yet. They're kind of loitering around because you don't want to
0: sit. You bet they leave in like half an hour, 20 minutes, something like that.
1: I would guess 4:50-ish, you know, half hour. Yeah. I think you're right. I think a little before 5, get them there about an hour ahead of time. They can take in the setting. They can get all their, you know,
0: I'm sure they'll sign some autographs and stuff like that, too. Yeah,
1: absolutely. Just get kind of for the new coaching staff, too. In the past, you get there, you know where you're going, you know where this is, that is, here's where we're setting up, here's where we're walking in.
0: Yeah, it's new for all these guys.
1: New for all this coaching staff, too. They might want a few minutes just to assess.
0: And most teams don't do this, by the way, guys.
1: They do not.
0: Yeah.
1: Most teams have some type of scrimmage in their stadium.
0: Yes.
1: Our buddy,
0: not like this kind of scenario.
1: Our buddy Michael McQuaid, of course, of Steelers Ireland and NFL Ireland. He was out here last week. He was on SNR. He's been on SNR a few times in the past. Good dude. We like hanging out and chatting with him. He was last night at Lambeau Field for the Packers scrimmage, and they had 60,000 plus there at Lambeau. And he was posting about it on his Instagram. He was like, this is like bucket list stuff. He's like, this is incredible. You know, Friday night at Lambeau Field with 60,000 people there for a scrimmage.
0: Does some college spring games get that many?
1: So you know what's funny, Matt, is they used to. You know, Ohio State and Nebraska and Alabama and all those places. It's funny now, though. In the last couple of years,
0: like they're not as important anymore.
1: And you know why that is? Because coaches don't want extra film of their depth guys out there for portal purposes.
0: I thought for sure it had to do something with NIL or portal.
1: Now, just this year, they finally
0: don't scarf up that 5-star receiver who's tearing it up that just can't beat out Jeremiah Smith.
1: Exactly right. You know, there used to be a spring portal. There's not anymore. There's the one portal window in January, and that's it now. But for the last, you know, 6 years or whatever it was since the transfer portal started, there was a spring window, and a lot of coaches were like, I don't want to put my second string guys out there.
0: I'm
1: and then
0: putting them on a billboard to come steal them.
1: Like you said, here's a 5-star receiver for Ohio State.
0: A stud quarterback that's stuck behind a first-round pick.
1: And then, and then here comes Ole Miss with a big offer for him, or, you know, someone like that who could use somebody at that position right now. I do think that's been a big part of spring games getting downplayed over the last few years. But maybe now that they've it was always going to take time, and I still don't think it's perfect, but I at least think the transfer portal setup is better now than it was. It still opens before the season ends, which seems asinine, but I understand it's never going to be a perfect system.
0: Yeah.
1: I think they've got it at least a little bit closer now, but you're right.
0: Fine-tuning it a little bit.
1: For a long time, man, those spring games were like a huge
0: gathering, right. And I just haven't heard as much about them, but that adds up.
1: And I know a lot of schools, too, it was like, it's a $5, $10 donation to get in, and all that money goes to the children's hospital, you know, or something like that. They'd make a big cause out of it and a big day out of it. But it is a big day here in Latrobe, of course, for Saturday Night Lights. We'll let you know when the buses roll out, when the things get going here, as Matt and I have about another 90 minutes in today's program before we lead right up to the start of Saturday Night Lights here across campus in town. Euler, Williamson, it's all part of our ongoing training camp coverage. 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
28: You know, I was only in college for 2 years. So, you know, my first game, I was still basically a kid. And, you know, you get a chance to go out and play with the likes of, like, you know, Jerome and Cordell, playing against the Baltimore Ravens and, you know, Ray Lewis and Rod Woodson. Like, these guys are, like, Hall of Famers. And here I am, you know, 24 months removed from graduating high school to playing with guys that I admire and that I looked up to. You know, it's an out-of-body experience because, you know, you don't know whether to go over and ask these guys for the autograph or what, because I was basically still a kid. There's nothing like Sunday morning here. You know, you can feel it and you can smell it. And like, you can't get to the locker room fast enough to put your helmet on and run out on the field and see, you know, the fans swinging those terrible towels. You know, I kind of get goosebumps just thinking about it, you know, how special it was. And, you know, there's 32 teams in this league, and I can't imagine a greater feeling, you know, running out of a tunnel. They live, eat, and breathe football here. And you don't understand it until you leave, because you think it's just normal to you because that's all that you know. Until you go somewhere and you're like, the fans are not the same, but the fans here are the best.
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1: The sun is shining here on the campus of St. Vincent College. My goodness, the last 5 minutes or so that we were in commercial break there, the sun has come out. It's another beautiful day here in Westmoreland County, Unity Township, and of course going to be a massive, massive crowd down at Latrobe Memorial for a little Saturday Night Lights here, as we are still waiting for everyone to get on the buses, but there's some moving and shaking going on here on campus right now, Matt.
0: A little bit, yeah. I mean, real slow day, as we've mentioned. Everyone will gather up here, get out of here, and then be crazy over there, and then we'll get back at it, have a real slow day tomorrow, too.
1: Yep.
0: And then down the home stretch.
1: Yeah, and I would think Monday and Tuesday will be big days, of course, mm-hmm. with the guys off on Wednesday, and then that first preseason game at home against the Packers, of course, on Thursday at Acrisure Stadium. Matt, if you look down the walkway here, it looks like a bunch of our fellow media schlubs are making their way up,
0: Strolling up
1: to the hill to the buses. So I would think that they're getting ready to depart here in maybe the next 15 minutes or so.
0: Yeah, I would say so.
1: If you're media guys, you don't want to be late, Matt, because they will not wait for you. Will not wait for you.
0: Nope.
1: I've told you some good Arthur Motes stories and anecdotes, over the years, and particularly this time of year, we always reference his one about training camp is not over when we leave St. Vincent College. It's just over for everyone from a public standpoint. Another thing that I don't know if I've ever told you this before, the first time would have been, 5 years ago when I started traveling as part of the Steelers game day broadcast crew as well. Mm-hmm. Did I ever tell you about the little speech that Motes gave to me before that first trip?
0: No, I have not heard this story.
1: So it would have been it was a preseason game in Jacksonville.
0: First time I'm hopping on a plane to
1: I had worked game broadcasts from our DVE studios before, mm-hmm. back here in Pittsburgh, but it's my first time being part of the game day traveling crew. It was a preseason game in Jacksonville. I want to say it was a Friday night game, if I believe correctly. So we would have been flying out Thursday. So I think Motes and I did the show on Thursday, and then I was going right to the airport type thing. And Motes was like, look, dude, he's like, for all these games, don't be late. Don't push it. He's like, I understand.
0: Don't even be close to being late.
1: Like plane usually leaves about 3 o'clock-ish. Sometimes when we're going to the West Coast, or obviously if we're going to Ireland or France, it's different. But in vast majority, we usually fly out at 3 o'clock on Saturdays. And Motes was like, you need to be on that plane by 2:15, 2:30. All right. He's like, because
0: it's not typical travel.
1: It's literally like you go through the gates and show your ID and you go get on the plane. Mm-hmm. There's no airport security and there's some TSA stuff, but it's all so streamlined and so quick, and you can, grab a sandwich.
0: It's as good as it gets.
1: It's as good as it gets. You feel like a one percenter when you're doing that, certainly. You grab a sandwich and a Gatorade and get on the plane. But Motes was like, around 2:30, 2:40 is when all the players show up. And he's like, it gets a little wild there. You don't want to get caught in the shuffle. Because he was like, believe me, they will not wait for you. All right? He was like, in my 4 years with the Steelers, I only saw us wait one time. And that was because Ben Roethlisberger was a few minutes late. And Wes, you're not Ben Roethlisberger.
0: You're not
1: all
0: Ben
1: right?
0: Roethlisberger,
1: so you better be on time.
0: You should be early.
1: Yes.
0: Yeah, yeah.
1: He was
0: and
1: like,
0: before the players.
1: He was like,
0: don't come rushing on with them.
1: He was like, get there before the players. He's like, get yourself something to eat. Get comfortable on the plane. Mm-hmm. All right. And just don't be rushing. Don't be late, because they will leave your butt behind.
0: Quick question for you, because I know you know your spot on the plane and things like that now. Everyone probably sits in about the same area.
1: Just about the same seats every single flight. Yep.
0: Did anyone coach you up where to sit day one?
1: So,
0: or did you, like, sit Mr. Rooney's seat?
1: Yeah, I went right in the front of the plane, and I was like, that VIP first class sleeper pod that looks like it's for me.
0: I'm first, I get to pick anywhere I want. That's probably not how it works.
1: So fortunately, it's not how it works. In fact, when you check in with your ID, right, they give you a little card that has your seat assignment on it.
0: Oh, okay.
1: And it's pretty much the same every game. Now, again, granted,
0: I bet you can move two seats and nobody cares. But
1: And sometimes, like, if we're going to L.A. or we're going to Miami, the Steelers might take a little bit bigger of a plane because we might have some more sponsors or people going with us. But for the most part, like preseason, we take a bigger plane because you obviously have
0: human beings
1: 40 extra guys still on the roster. But for the most part, it's about the same seat. You get a little note card when you check in with your seat assignment on it. But I was fortunate, too, that
0: you pretty much sit next to the same person all the time.
1: I sit next to Dan Quinlan every single flight. Although there was a couple years in the preseason where Max is only on the plane for preseason.
0: Because he flies from Arizona by himself.
1: But for the preseason, he's out here the whole time. So in the preseason, it would supposed to be Max and Wolf sitting next to each other, and me and Dan sitting next to each other. But Wolf and Max Wes is going to sit with one of us. All right, he's a little bit small. So I ended up squeezed next to Wolf for a couple of those preseason flights. But I had Quinlan and Wolf, who had been doing it forever, and they had kind of told me like, "Hey, right corner of the plane is where we're going to be." But it's a good group, Like Missy's back there with us.
0: Yeah.
1: Rob King, obviously.
0: I'm sure, yeah.
1: Some of the video and equipment guys. So we have a good time. But
0: I'm sure everybody has their neighborhood on the plane.
1: It's a little Sesame Street-ish. It's a little Mr. Rogers, and it's a lot of fun too, because
0: Dublin was so different, but I wasn't sure. Like, am I stepping on toes? Because there was two planes that went to Dublin. I just went near the back, and boy, there was a ton of room, so I didn't feel bad after a while. But I'm like, I hope I'm not like in the wrong neighborhood.
1: Yeah, Matt, we check in for that Dublin flight, and it was a overnighter, obviously. Right, I think we left Pittsburgh at like 9 o'clock or something. That's 8 o'clock, 9 o'clock in the evening.
0: I don't remember, but that sounds
1: something,
0: right. Yeah.
1: Something like that. And Matt and I get to the back in our seating assignments, and there's probably, what, four or five empty rows behind us.
0: I mean, so many, right.
1: And we're kind of like, me, you, Missy Matthews, Teresa Varley, we're all kind of looking at each other like, nobody's sitting back here. And they close the doors for the plane, and we're getting ready to take off, and we're all like, sweet, we're laying down in the back.
0: And it was that huge plane. Huge. So, like, the middle row was four or five seats. So my 6027 body just fit fine. I just laid down.
1: Yeah.
0: And put a blanket over me and fell asleep.
1: I think that was the best I slept on a plane so since great. I was a teenager.
0: I wasn't sitting up at all. I was laying there on my shoulder.
1: Yeah, it was awesome. And then we woke up and we were in Dublin. You can't beat that. You can't beat that. Matt, speaking of Ben Roethlisberger, we now know the 2026, of course, Hall of Fame class officially enshrined earlier this afternoon. Mm-hmm. Here's the list of first-time eligibles for the 2027 class, and it is a heavy-hitting group.
0: It is a good group.
1: Rob Gronkowski, Ben Roethlisberger, Adrian Peterson, Richard Sherman, Cam Newton, Antonio Brown, Lev Bell, Andrew Whitworth, Alex Mack, Gerard McCoy, and Eric Weddle, all first-time eligible in 2027. Now, I'm not
0: Sherman's the one I didn't remember.
1: He might not be first ballot, but I think he's getting
0: go.
1: Gronk feels like a no-doubt first ballot guy.
0: I think it's nuts if he's not. I think he's the best tight end that's ever lived.
1: And I think a lot of people feel that way. He's got the individual accolades. Mm-hmm. He's got the team accolades. I would be shocked if he's not first ballot. And then I think a quarter of a step behind him is Ben and Adrian Peterson.
0: Yeah, and if I had to rank them, I'd probably put Peterson's case a little stronger.
1: Just because there were a lot of years where you said he's the best at his position.
0: Yeah.
1: Which is harder to do at quarterback. But
0: it is.
1: Still.
0: It is. But, I mean, he was kind of the last of the golden age true running backs. And then I'd put Sherman fourth.
1: Fourth.
0: But all four of those guys I absolutely think are getting in.
1: I think they're locks to get in.
0: And should get in the next 2 years at most. I think Whitworth's got a decent case, too.
1: It's funny. I was going to say, he's the other one. He might have to do the Alan Faneca thing and mm-hmm. wait 6 years or whatever it is, but I think Whitworth gets in. One of the better left tackles of his generation.
0: Yes.
1: Has the Super Bowl ring to go with it, too.
0: Yeah. It doesn't hurt these guys when they're in the public spotlight but after their coaching career, or their playing career, too. Sherman, Whitworth, you know, they've been very visible.
1: Gronk, too.
0: Gronk as well. Yeah, I mean, I just kind of assumed he'd get in, but you're right. These guys haven't vanished off the face of the earth. Like, oh, I forgot all about him. The interesting one, though, is Antonio Brown.
1: Of course.
0: Who is every bit the player everyone we just mentioned, including Gronk, in my opinion, or close to it. Now, there's a lot more going on with him. I don't think he'll get in this year, especially in such a loaded class. If it's Sherman or AB, he's probably going to lose out. But I just don't think it's fair, no matter what he did off the field, to keep him out of the Hall of Fame. And I only say that because, from what I understand, it's the Pro Football Hall of Fame. It's not the NFL Hall of Fame. It's Pro Football Hall of Fame. They don't have any rules or stipulations about
1: morality clauses
0: or what you did off the field. So if you're going to stick by the letter of the law and just base these players on what they did on the football field, he's a Hall of Famer.
1: He's a first ballot Hall of Famer staying there. And you're right, and we know that there's the way that the laws are written and the ways that they're interpreted by people, right? Like, I think baseball, I'm pretty sure, Cooperstown, where's Rob King when you need him? Cooperstown, I believe, has a morality clause.
0: I'm pretty sure they're pretty strict.
1: And that's what they use for guys like Barry Bonds and Pete Rose and on down the line. You're right, the NFL does not have that, but we've also still seen it work against guys in the past who I think eventually all end up getting in, but maybe have to – but AB
0: is – I don't know how baseball works, but I also think it hurts that – who's going to be the human being standing up in the room for AB?
1: For AB.
0: Right.
1: And you would think it would be a Steelers person because that's where he spent the vast majority of his career and where he had his most success.
0: But that's a tough ask for Jerry.
1: Yes,
0: too.
1: It is.
0: You know, right?
1: Is Jerry going to get up and tell stories about the time that they used to do radio shows together when AB was early in his career back at our 970 studios? AB is a very interesting, tough case because you're right. The guy between the white lines is a no doubt Hall of Famer, but we also know the way that he's been carrying himself the last couple years, and he's got to. You can't have him. You have to be able to trust that the person that is wearing the gold jacket is going to show up, is going to carry themselves well, is going to give a nice speech from the podium, right? Yeah,
0: which I don't think anyone would be super confident at this minute.
1: It's, you know, for the NFL, it's all about the shield, right, Matt? It's It's all about the reputation and the reflection of the shield. And currently, and rightly so, there's questions around AB in that regard.
0: I'll be honest, though. It'll bother me if he doesn't go.
1: I mean,
0: not this particular class necessarily, but if he's not in the next 10 years, I think you're kind of talking on both sides of your mouth.
1: It's hard for me to argue that. I can foresee a scenario where he never kind of walks the line and they don't feel comfortable putting him in that spotlight. Mm-hmm. But you're right. From the way that it's governed, the way that it's legislated and written, it's hard to deny that guy shouldn't be in much sooner rather than later.
0: I don't have a ton of examples off the top of my head, but I can promise you many current Hall of Famers had stuff before they were inducted. Like, I'm not talking about OJ. I mean, that happened after. But I still think he should have gone too. I mean, I'm not making light of murder or death or anything of that nature, but if he was arrested and in jail when it was his turn to go up, he should still go, because the rules are the rules. If you don't put it in the rules, then he was a good enough football player to go.
1: Or have a morality clause if you want
0: to
1: be part of the process.
0: Right, then he has no chance. right.
1: It's
0: unless I'm misreading how I think the NFL or the Pro Football Hall of Fame works, I think none of that's supposed to matter.
1: You know what we'll have to do is when we have one of our night shows with Jerry here in the next next week or so.
0: We'll maybe it's changed in the last 5 years.
1: We'll have to pick his brain on that one.
0: We do know it influences things.
1: Oh, without a doubt.
0: Supposed to not.
1: Human element is obviously is a part of this whole process, certainly. Big congratulations to the 5 that got inducted today, and hopefully we won't be waiting too long till number 7 has his day out there in his home state.
0: Next year's class is really strong.
1: Next year's class could be one of the better classes of all time, depending on how
0: Brady
1: it all shakes out.
0: Brady might be up the year after that.
1: Brady's up the year after that. Part of me wonders, are they going to wait and put Belichick in with Brady, because he's still available as a candidate.
0: That he's not in too.
1: Still available, Bill Belichick.
0: I know there was loopholes in the process.
1: Yes, because it's when it comes to the coaches and the contributors, it's not just a yes or no vote. You know what I mean? It's like you can only vote for so many.
0: I mean, what are we doing keeping him out?
1: But the human element of the process could certainly be tweaked. One more segment to go here in the 4 o'clock hour, then we'll kick off the bonus hour. Keep those tweets rolling in if you want to get involved with the show. We've covered a lot of ground, a lot that you can chime in on if you want to let us know how you feel. Questions, comments, concerns, reactions, at Wesley Euler, at Williamson NFL, if you want to get involved with the show. He is Williamson NFL. I am Wes Euler. This is The Drive, all part of our ongoing training camp coverage. 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
7: Closing down the second hour of the drive. Bonus hour coming up in just a few minutes. Keep those tweets rolling in. We'll hit those in the 5 o'clock hour. We'll also hear from Patrick Graham, Steelers defensive coordinator, as some of the Steelers have started to trickle out of the locker rooms and get onto the buses. I'd imagine in the next 10 minutes or so here, they will be taking off for La Trobe Memorial. If you're down there, enjoy yourselves. Have some fun. Hopefully the weather continues to look as beautiful as it is right now. It's sunny out, Matt, but not too hot today.
8: No, it's nice.
7: Good day to take in some football practice and some fireworks and all that good stuff. A few more. I've been watching down here. I haven't seen it yet, but they've got kind of the security posted up at the main entrance of camp and been waiting to see some people if they drive in and get told, nope, you're in the wrong spot. It's not here.
8: I always feel bad, but it's always kind of funny every year.
7: Like, it is.
8: Yeah.
7: It is.
8: But if you guys are listening down at the high school fields, as you should be, spread the word. We'll let you know when they pull out, and you can get a pretty idea when people are going to arrive.
7: There you go. You can all start going nuts when the boys roll into town here, certainly. Matt, we've got a couple minutes, shorter segment here, to get our clock back on track for the final hour. But I did just see some good news roll across the timeline here. Kyle Shanahan, of course, recovering from that car crash.
8: Yeah, we haven't brought that up.
7: Pretty serious, by all reports, of an accident that he was in a few weeks ago. He intends to coach the 49ers preseason opener, thinks that he's healthy and recovered enough to be on the sideline and moving around, and that's great news.
8: And I mentioned I host the NFL six-pack show with Brian Peacock, who covers the Niners, and he explained it to me. He said, yeah, he has some

0: bumps and bruises. He may even have a broken bone or two. Like, he's pretty lucky that it wasn't worse in terms of, like, debilitating or ruining his coaching situation. But the big problem's been severe concussion relief, you know. So he's kind of been off to the side, sunglasses on, or like at least
1: loud noises.
0: Right.
1: Yeah.
0: And so I guess that's gradually coming back to him that he can – be in command of things again.
1: That's awesome.
0: Good.
1: It's great to see. I know originally they had, you know, there were some questions of will he be on the sideline for any preseason games? Could he, you know, still be recovering when the regular season gets here? But obviously all the best to him and his recovery. And that is great, great news to hear for the head coach of the 49ers.
0: That
1: he's could
0: have went a lot worse.
1: Could have certainly gone a lot worse, man. Car crashes, those are some scary, scary things.
0: As if this game isn't dangerous enough, you know, right?
1: Exactly right. I also wanted to, Matt, before we get to break here, I meant to ask you this when we were having some fantasy football conversation, and before I forget, is it fair or foul that a lot of people are drawing comparisons to Love and his rookie season that he has ahead in Arizona to what we saw from Genty last year with the Raiders? Is that a fair...
0: Yes and no.
1: Is that a fair warning sign for where you're going to draft him?
0: As pure football players, I prefer prospect Love over prospect Genty.
1: Okay.
0: Not by leaps and bounds. They're both in the same tier. I also think Love's a better receiver, which is helpful for fantasy. One of the beauties of Genty, who actually, the league I won, I had the 11th pick, and I took him and Achan right around the bend. I forget which one I took first. And what I was so attracted to was there's nobody else in this backfield. I mean, like, he's going to get such a workload. And that's what worries me in Arizona. James Conner's there. Benson's there. They signed Algier.
1: Yeah.
0: Even if they trade Benson or Conner, if I'm them and I'm 1-7, I am not running that guy.
1: I'm not beating up my rookie running
0: back.
1: Yeah.
0: And that was true for the Raiders, too, but they still did it. I also think the Cardinals almost have to be more competent in terms of O-line, coaching in general, supporting cast. But Love, somebody I'm kind of staying away from and for where he's going in draft.
1: If he ends up falling and the price is right.
0: There's a price, but there's other backs in that neighborhood, or Breece Hall, that I would take ahead of him. Genty, I'm on the fence for. I think that his situation's way better than it was. They're a lot more competent. I think the O-line should be better. He still doesn't have a lot of touch competition. He's still a good prospect. I never discredited him as a prospect. He's going about that first-round, second-round turn. And we all got burned a little by it last year.
1: Yeah.
0: But he wasn't a miserable fantasy player when it was all said and done. There were some bad weeks, but there was also a couple big explosive runs, and he put some points up.
1: No, he did. He's a real one to keep an eye on this year.
0: And yeah.
1: Where do you think he goes about that same spot in drafts this year?
0: I think he'll go
1: of the first round, early
0: top
1: second.
0: Top 15, yeah. Top 12, yeah.
1: We always
0: backs that are definitely ahead of him, and then it's questionable.
1: You and I always kind of chuckle when people say this, but it can't get worse, right? For the Raiders in that offense,
0: it
1: feels like they're in a much better position.
0: I'd say if you're that low, it's almost nowhere to go but up, especially from an O-line and coaching perspective, honestly.
1: Buses are starting to load up here. I think
0: yeah.
1: Everyone's going to be rolling out in the next few minutes. Matt and I have one more hour to go when we return. You know, we'll start hitting those tweets. You know where to get at us if you want to get involved. We'll also hear what Patrick Graham had to say earlier today in our bonus hour of the drive here on campus at St. Vincent College. Wes Euler, Matt Williamson. It is the drive, all part of our ongoing training camp coverage. Steelers Nation Radio on the Steelers Audio Network.
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1: And as we begin the bonus hour, the buses are rolling out of St. Vincent and over to Latrobe Memorial. Good evening.
0: Giddy up.
1: Good evening, Steeler Nation. How we doing? Well, that's good. Us too. It is the bonus hour of the drive here. I think it was nine or ten buses, Matt.
0: They just keep coming.
1: And they just that would make ten. Okay.
0: That's 10
1: I think
0: there?
1: That's number 10 right there, bringing up the caboose here with a couple police cars, obviously, as well, too. So if you are listening to Matt and I live down there at Latrobe Memorial in about 5, 6, 7 minutes here, the buses will be rolling in. Campus will be jumping.
0: Is it
1: getting
0: that
1: loud.
0: Short of a ride?
1: I was surprised, but it took me about 6 minutes to get from there.
0: Okay. And you didn't have a police escort.
1: I didn't have a police escort.
0: Right.
1: Now, I'm sure there's a little more traffic and a little more commotion down there now.
0: Get out of the way.
1: But I would think in about 5 minutes here or so, maybe closer to 10, because buses also, even with the police
0: they're
1: escort,
0: they're also not the fleetest afoot.
1: They
0: yeah.
1: probably move a little slower than your boy does, but it will be
0: and
1: soon.
0: And you keep 10 of them together.
1: Yeah, that as well, too. That's the part that always... like, Matt, I've told you the stories, and some of them on air, too. When we land for Steelers away games, there's 7 buses waiting.
0: But they're also not these old-school school buses.
1: No, they're nice. Coach buses.
0: Yeah.
1: This was another thing that was drilled into my head for the very first trip mm-hmm. with the Steelers. Don't get on the 7th bus, because that bus goes right to the stadium. It doesn't go to the hotel. It goes to the stadium.
0: Oh, they're
1: that's
0: like the equipment
1: guys. That's
0: for
1: the equipment guys and the trainers, and so they can get in there and get set up and all that stuff. Mm-hmm. So it was like, get on any bus. Well, don't get on the first bus, because that's the Steelers brass bus, okay?
0: Okay.
1: So that's where the Mr. Rooney sits and Mike Tomlin sits, mm-hmm. and that's where the big-timers sit. Don't get on the first bus, bus 1. Don't get on bus 7, because that's going to
0: I'm
1: the stadium.
0: I'm surprised you didn't have a bus. Like, you're bus 5.
1: Well, we almost always go on bus 6. Like,
0: okay.
1: That's what we – but it's just kind of first come, first serve. But don't go on bus 1, because that's for the heavy hitters. Don't go on bus 7, because you'll end up at the stadium, not the hotel.
0: I'm trying to think how – Pitt did it when we would travel during the regular season. Bus 1 was offensive.
1: Okay.
0: Because Walt Harris was our head coach, and he was also an offensive guy. Bus 2 was defense, and everyone else was on bus 3.
1: Okay.
0: Like, Billy Hillgrove was on with me.
1: Sure.
0: You know,
1: sure.
0: And a lot, and some other football people, but it was like, I'll just jump on the third bus, right?
1: It's funny how
0: it's
1: everyone...
0: not that I couldn't go on bus 1 or 2 as a recruiting guy, but I'm going bus 3.
1: Yeah, you know this about me, too. Like, I want to sit down, shut up, stay out of the way, just... You know,
0: yeah, that's what I did, right. If like, they need me to help anything, or, you know, Chris LaSalle, our director of football ops, I always watched him because he had to direct all that stuff.
1: It's a lot going on.
0: Right. And when we land, he would, like, stress and go find the stuff, make sure the hotel's ready. He's on the phone all the time.
1: Yep.
0: I was like, ooh.
1: That's a heavy job. It's a lot of
0: it was,
1: lifting.
0: Right.
1: A lot of lifting, certainly.
0: Like the travel coordinator is a bigger job than you think.
1: Yeah, shout out to Aiden, who does that for the Steelers. He's a good dude.
0: So I didn't last at Akron very long as a director of ops. I would have done that on travel, but we didn't ever travel while I was there because it was the off season. But I did organize all the details of the trip to Penn State, which was the first one. I hated that job.
1: Oh,
0: it was nothing football related.
1: No,
0: you know,
1: it's hotels and food and logistics.
0: Right. Do you want chicken or spaghetti or both or blah, blah, blah? I'm like, oh, I hate this.
1: How many rooms do you need?
0: Right,
1: how many suites
0: right.
1: do you need? How many?
0: Yes.
1: Yeah, that's a lot.
0: Yeah, I didn't enjoy that part.
1: One thing that always impresses me, though, Matt, is so again, the 7th bus is with us, but kind of at some point will break off to go to the stadium. But keeping all 6 of those buses together, like when we're going through Chicago. Or,
0: some jagoff comes in between you.
1: Yeah,
0: right.
1: And I mean this with all due respect to the good people of Buffalo and Green Bay. And when you go to those places, okay, you could keep 6 buses together in a
0: yeah.
1: But when you're going to
0: downtown Chicago,
1: when you're
0: or whatever,
1: going through yeah. downtown Chicago, or you're going through L.A., or you're going through Dallas, some of these massive cities, it's always impressive to me how they can keep those 6 buses relatively tight and together and between police. police escorts. But
0: there is an art to it all.
1: Absolutely is. It's like those cops, they like have like their own language of like, all right, when I get here, then you go around me, and then when we get to an exit, I do this. And
0: exits are weird.
1: They're well trained. They're well drilled. They're well drilled in this, just like the Steelers are. They got to be all
0: working
1: in unison.
0: You're the scout this time ahead, and then now you go to the caboose. And it, I haven't done that in a while, but that is kind of crazy.
1: It's pretty cool. And like I said, especially when we're going to these big cities where the stadium's right in the middle of the city, and
0: The Dublin one was crazy because that was the only one I've done in a long time. Because you're going through these old school little roads.
1: We were
0: roads
1: going through little neighborhoods. Kids are walking into school.
0: They're on their way to school. And it's like, this is, I feel like we don't belong here at all.
1: No, and we're still
0: felt
1: like
0: the 1800s or something.
1: It really
0: too,
1: did. You know? It was pretty cool. You're still in that kind of jaded overnight.
0: I didn't know what time it was.
1: You didn't know what time it is. Your clock's
0: like,
1: all
0: why
1: off.
0: Why are these kids going to school?
1: It's like early in the morning there, but you're like wanting to go back to bed, and kids are going to school. And yeah, a little bit tighter on those Irish streets than some of the American cities that were built hundreds of years later.
0: Yeah, we weren't going 80 miles an hour flying down the highway.
1: No, we were not. We were going tight turns, and make sure you don't hit any of those wee little lads walking themselves into school. Let's hit some of these tweets here as we like to do to start. Man, it is beautiful here in the last
0: hour. Yeah, it's
1: hour,
0: really nice.
1: The last hour or so, it is. I
0: hope this stays for the whole practice.
1: Lovely evening for it, and hopefully right when the sun goes down, and practice will be concluding, and the fireworks will be flying off, and it'll be a lovely Saturday evening here in Latrobe. Some tweets to get to. You know where to get at us if you want to get involved. Me tweets us and says, Dr. Westman and Professor Matt, first of all, shout out to adjunct Professor Moats getting some shout outs in the show this week. I have three questions for you guys. Number one, true or false? Lack of training camp coverage mentions of Michael Pittman Jr. is alarming. It's funny. We've started to get this
0: false
1: question a little bit. I would say false.
0: I would say false. But if it goes the whole camp, maybe true. But I've watched them. I don't look at them and go, okay. So I was chatting with Chris Halleck last night, and we were talking about this exact same thing. And I used the reference of, it wasn't like when Allen Robinson showed up and you're like, I don't know if he can move anymore. You know, like Pittman looks fine.
1: Yes.
0: I don't think he's like old all of a sudden or washed up or any of those things. It's just that they haven't, he hasn't had a signature play or a breakout moment. Maybe it's just because they trust him and he knows what he's doing. You know,
1: I still too, and I know I mentioned this to you a few days ago, but I still think a lot of that lack of conversation around, and I think DK Metcalf too, it's not like people have been, you know, spending a bunch of time talking about him. I think a lot of that is, one, everyone's eyes are on Roman Wilson and Germ. And two, you don't have Jalen Ramsey or Joey Porter Jr. out there lining up across from Michael Pittman Jr. or DK Metcalf to have that kind of, oh, look, here comes Joe Hayden and Antonio Brown. This is much to watch every rep. Mm-hmm. You know, here comes
0: they're not doing the
1: George Pickens against like Joey Porter Jr.
0: They're not doing corner versus receiver, and the best corners aren't out there. Yeah. So it's, it'd be different if it's like, man, Pittman just destroyed Porter all day. Wow, that'd be something to talk about. Him getting open on 7-on-7s is not all that noteworthy.
1: Exactly right.
0: But he looks fine to me, just physically and all that. I don't think, he's done.
1: Question two, best wing sauce in Latrobe and from which restaurant?
0: I'm so boring. I'm always buffalo dipped in blue cheese.
1: We talked about this a few days ago. The Sweet Heat from Dino's is unbelievable. Mm. You know what I've been told, and I'm going to, well, not tonight, but soon rather than later here, maybe Monday when we have an evening show there, I think, or at Sharky's. I've been told, have you ever heard of like Alabama white sauce, like the southern white barbecue sauce?
0: I would definitely try that, yeah.
1: Sharky's has an Alabama white, like a southern barbecue wing sauce that I've been told is phenomenal.
0: We should just get a dozen and share them next time we're there.
1: Maybe that's what we'll do on
0: Monday. Yeah.
1: Number three for me, what is your favorite album cover of all time? That's a good question.
0: Dark Side.
1: Man, that's a really good one. That's one of those, like, I don't know if there's something that just jumps right off the page at me.
0: That's the one.
1: Sgt. Pepper's, the Beatles.
0: It's cool. I think if you bought the original album, the vinyl, I think there's a paper in there that tells you who everyone is on the cover.
1: It is.
0: And it maybe even is in the CD.
1: You're talking for Sgt. Pepper.
0: And Sgt. Pepper's. I mean, they're all, first one just came to mind was Dark Side.
1: Dark Side's a great one.
0: Yeah.
1: That is a great one. I'm sure this will be one of those things where it'll be, 20 minutes from now, and we'll be like, oh, yeah, there's this album cover and that album cover.
0: Along those lines, The Wall is maybe my favorite album of all time. And in my fraternity room, my sister drew the wall cover because we had like a brick wall and she drew it exactly, but she did it with fraternity colors like thrown in.
1: That's pretty cool.
0: Which is pretty awesome. That pretty that was sweet. Very cool. Yeah.
1: That's very cool. I like the Springsteen Born in the USA one with the blue jeans and the hat and the American flag and all that. It's a pretty good one. There's some good.
0: There's so many iconic
1: there's
0: ones.
1: So many. GNR.
0: Yeah.
1: Appetite.
0: I mean, just because I don't love that as much as I love the album. You know what I mean? Like, Dark Side's like, whoa.
1: Yeah. Yeah.
0: I'm sure there's some obvious ones.
1: There's definitely some obvious ones that we're missing as we do in these put you on the spot type Q&A sessions that we do here with our Twitter segments. Adam says,
0: for those about the rock, just the canon. It's pretty cool.
1: Yeah.
0: That's one of my favorite ACDC.
1: That's a great
0: episode,
1: one.
0: Yeah.
1: Oh, it's so good. So good. Yeah, ACDC has some great album covers.
0: This wasn't my bag, but in my day, everyone had an Iron Maiden poster. And, I mean, they were, like, iconic art.
1: Oh, yeah.
0: And a lot of everyone had, like, artwork. I mean, that was art for an album cover.
1: I like the Terrapin Station, Grateful Dead. It's the turtle playing the guitar at the train station.
0: I love turtles.
1: Turtles! Yeah, you told me a funny story. I love turtles with our buddy Dale Lawley. Maybe we'll have to bust that one out before camp is over. Adam says they put T.O. in. They can most certainly put A.B. in.
0: Yeah, I've used that example, too. And the thing about T.O. is he went to so many different teams in such a short amount of time, too. It's very comparable to me. Although, does T.O. have any...
1: I don't think he had the legal stuff quite like
0: Antonio
1: Brown.
0: That's a different world, though.
1: It is a different world.
0: I mean,
1: world.
0: It shouldn't be, but going back to the conversation, but I don't think T.O. ever spent jail time or was arrested or anything. He was just a pain in the butt.
1: He also, and I'm not saying he wouldn't have because it was a different time period, but like right now you can go on Antonio Brown's social media, and almost every week he's putting something out that's inappropriate. Let's just say.
0: I was told he sold that to somebody else, and he doesn't do it anymore. I can't confirm
1: that.
0: Well,
1: if that's true, he should let people know that that's not him, because that would help a lot in terms of the reputation.
0: There's some crazy stuff that goes on there. Trust me, I've been aware of it.
1: He takes some shots at some current and former NFL people, and that's the kind of stuff the league doesn't want to see.
0: There's some slurs. And whatnot.
1: That's the kind of stuff the league doesn't want to see.
0: I was told, though, he no longer operates that.
1: If that's the case, one, I'd be glad to hear that, and two, I hope he makes that well known that it's not his anymore.
0: I'm sure some of our listeners are like, Matt, you're totally wrong, or yeah, you nailed it, because somebody would know that better than me.
1: Maybe we can look into that. Is that stuff public record, transactions of social media accounts?
0: I can make someone a great deal on Williamson NFL. It only costs you $2.6
1: million. I'll sell Wesley Euler much cheaper than that. But I don't have as many followers as Matt, so you have to pick where you want to invest your money. $2.6 million.
0: Yeah, we can negotiate.
1: Think you could retire.
0: I would never.
1: You could just start Williamson NFL,
0: SNR,
1: too.
0: I wouldn't. Right. Right.
1: Yeah, Matt and I had that conversation about a year ago where, like, hey, what would happen if you hit the Powerball or something like that? You know, and Matt was like, I'd still do SNR. He's like, I still want to talk about football.
0: I might cut it down a little, a couple more vacations mixed in, but
1: not do shows throughout the off season.
0: I'd maybe do some from my helicopter or from my yacht, but I'd have a little studio probably set up for the off season. I'd cut some of my other things out.
1: I would be on.
0: There's so many hours in the day.
1: I'd be on a beach. I'd be on a beach somewhere with a margarita in my hand. I'll talk about football to myself, baby. Pittsburgh conversation with a two-part question here. First, if there was one Pittsburgh bar or establishment you would recommend for a lifelong Steeler fan who was going to Pittsburgh for the first time, what would it be? And also, which two Steelers would you like to see in a water-chugging contest at Sharky's?
0: Wow. The first one is totally you. I saw that tweet earlier. I'm not good at that stuff, and I'm not a bar goer unless I'm here.
1: I can give you like 10. It's hard to pick one. Like, Fatheads was always my answer if you had to pick one, but it's no longer there. It closed a few months ago.
0: Plus, I don't know who's good on game day because I'm never there.
1: Okay, so that actually is true because he said Pittsburgh fan. So I guess he didn't specifically say game day, but he said going to Pittsburgh for the first time.
0: Okay, I interpret it like.
1: If it is game day, just go to any of those ones down there on the North Shore that are close to the stadium. They all get rocking on.
0: I'm sure
1: on
0: even
1: game
0: away
1: day.
0: Games are
1: and
0: awesome.
1: even away games.
0: Yeah, yeah.
1: Yes, but in terms of just like sports bars, man, I love Archie's. Is a fantastic place to watch a game, and they have really good wings. Pittsburgh conversation. Follow up with me a little bit on that one. Let me know some more specifics. Like, are you talking a sports bar to watch games? Are you talking a place to get food, too?
0: Yeah. And as we know, South Hills is way different than North Hills.
1: Way different.
0: I mean, there's that's over the wall.
1: And there's also, you know, places like Lawrenceville where I wouldn't necessarily call them bars, but there's a lot of breweries that are just fantastic. I mean, I know I've laid that out on the show before. Pittsburgh, man, if you're a person who likes breweries and like craft beers, per capita,
0: there's a lot to pick from,
1: per capita, Pittsburgh has got to be at the top of the list. We've got a dozen great breweries in Pittsburgh.
0: But I mean, like us South Hills folks think there's White Walkers in the North Hills. I mean, like that's on the other side of the wall, dude.
1: Yeah, it is on the other side of the wall. Our buddy Crowley used to say that all the time. He'd be like, dude, come over for the WVU game. And he'd be like, oh, it's so far. And I'd be like, dude, it's 25. You live 25 minutes away from me. What do you mean it's so far? He's like, yeah, I got to go north of the wall. I don't know about that. Two Steelers in a water chugging contest. I can tell you this. Jennings Dunker would definitely be one of them.
0: Oh, yeah, good call.
1: And I'm just going purely off looks here and right. vibes. Jennings Dunker would absolutely be one of them. Maybe Y.A. Black, the other. I picked the two Midwestern Iowa guys,
0: right.
1: of course.
0: Anyone from WVU?
1: So, you know what? It's funny.
0: But I wouldn't think Zach.
1: No, Zach's too by the book, man. Like, right. I'm sure Zach likes to have cut loose and have a good time from time to time, but I also wouldn't describe him as a party boy. What about Mason McCormick?
0: O-line's a strong place O-line's to start.
1: O-line's a big, strong place to start. I mean, our guy Max Starks would probably still be at the top of this conversation. Mm-hmm. Trying to think.
0: I mean, in history, I bet there's a million.
1: Oh, without a doubt.
0: Yeah.
1: The next Hall of Fame quarterback for the Steelers might be on that list in terms of history. Max has some good stories about how the Steelers used to kind of have a beer drinking council in the evenings after practice, where it was like a veteran. Like they'd get a cooler and have nothing crazy, but they'd have a couple pops after practice.
0: Yeah.
1: And it was all a veterans thing.
0: They're not doing keg stands back there.
1: Correct.
0: Or anything, right.
1: Correct. It was all a veterans thing, and you had to be invited.
0: Yes.
1: So
0: like if you're a rook.
1: Doesn't matter if you're a first round, if it's going on here, doesn't matter if you're Maxi Honichor, like you got to be invited.
0: Mm-hmm.
1: And Max was like, it was only a couple practices until Ben got invited. He's like, Ben was pretty quickly on the council as a rookie. Max was like, it took me a little bit longer to earn my stripes, but Ben was up there pretty quickly.
0: I mean, I'm sure Lambert, and I mean, we could really go back, and I'm sure Wolf could tell some stories.
1: You know? Wolf would have been in that conversation. Wolf and Tunch would have certainly been in that conversation at one point, too. Keep the tweets rolling in. You know where to get at us if you want to get involved. We are less than an hour away from Saturday Night Lights. And what is always a fun evening over at Latrobe Memorial. If you're over there, make some noise, get loud, have some fun, and enjoy a beautiful Saturday evening here in Westmoreland County. We'll hear a little bit, talk a little bit about Patrick Graham and this defense when we return. Wes Euler, Matt Williamson, it's the bonus hour of the drive. 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
21: Hi, Western Pennsylvania. This is Edgar Snyder. I want to thank you for over 40 years of trusting my law firm. During those years, we've helped thousands of people just like you, our neighbors. We're here for you. We're here for our community. We're here for our region. If you've been seriously hurt in an accident, you need to talk to a lawyer, even if it's not us. If you do call us, know that you'll have the firm with over 40 years of experience fighting to get the money you deserve. And of course, there's never a fee unless we get money for you.
22: 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Here is former Steeler Donnie Schell.
23: When we came to the Steelers organization, we were a family. And I think Coach Snow, the Rooney family, had a lot to do with that, making us feel like a family. Coach Snow had the unique ability to really push our buttons and knew how we functioned and could really challenge us to get the best out of us. It was awesome that what we accomplished, and we all did it together as a team. I remember one story my rookie year that I was always starting in high school, college, and when I came here, I sat on the bench and playing special teams, so I got a little down on myself, and I remember a big, tall guy, about 6'4", named Mel Blunt, and looked at me and said, well, hey, rookie, come here. We're going to dinner tonight. I thought about it, and I said, well, first of all, I was asking myself, are you buying? He said, yes. So I said, we're going. But he encouraged me that I was doing a great job on a special team, and I was just as much a part of this team as anybody else that had been a starter. My ultimate goal was to win the Super Bowl, and I had a part to play in that, and I was doing a great job. And that's really all I wanted. I wanted someone to encourage me, but he was that person that encouraged me. my roommate my third year in 1977, Tony Dungy. So a lot of people remember that he was All-American quarterback at the University of Minnesota, and he came to us and he switched position to a defensive back. I got to know him, so the things that Mel and Joe and John Cove and all those guys sold into me, I tried to sow those things into him and being his mentor and helping him to establish himself.
22: The Steelers Legend Series on SNR. 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
1: The Steelers are at Latrobe Memorial. They're signing autographs right now. Practice about 35 minutes away. Matt, we do have one of our loyal SNR listeners, boots on the ground, as always. Of course, CR, Steeler Nation Chicago. Ah. He says, "What's up, my Steeler brothers? Do you guys have anybody here who will be broadcasting during the practice? By the way, the buses just pulled in."
0: Okay, they've arrived.
1: Business is picking up. Of course, CR's there every single year. I think that's one of his traditions. No live broadcasts during the Friday or Saturday night lights.
0: Go see it for yourself.
1: Go see it. Go see it for yourself and take it in and be one of the tens of thousands of people that are there on the grounds of Latrobe Memorial. Should be a lot of fun.
0: Sounds like they've landed, though.
1: Oh, they certainly have. There's videos all over the timeline of autographs and chaos and all that good stuff.
0: Cool.
1: Matt, one of the people who, of course, is out there and taking it in for the first time, Steelers defensive coordinator Patrick Graham. He spoke today, earlier today, and talked about a lot of different things. A lot of questions about the defensive line, a lot of questions about the secondary. As he starts to learn his personnel better and this thing starts to come together, here's what PG had to say earlier today.
3: We've seen the outside linebackers line up not just on different sides, but also a lot more off-ball looks, like kind of in your traditional inside linebacker looks. What does that do for your defense, and how do these guys adapt to that so well? Because it seems like you're having TJ, Alex, Sawyer, Nick all over your defensive formation up front.
4: Well, it starts with the buy-in in terms of the scheme, what we're trying to do. These guys have been great, TJ, all the guys have been great in terms of buying in and studying really hard. And CJ's done a good job, their coach, of getting them in different places again, because we're going to do as much as they can handle, and we're going to try to put them in places where spots where we believe it's going to be beneficial for them to be productive and also for the scheme of the defense. But a lot of it's buy-in, and then, there's some, working some trial and error stuff as we go too. Like everything's not going to make it to week one in terms of schematically as we're going through training camp. But, I mean, they've done a great job with that. And the reason why we do it, we think it's what's best for them to be productive, and we think it's going to be a good scheme for us.
3: What did you see in their skill sets when you, studied your roster and understand who these guys are and say, this would be really a really good piece to add? Because a lot of people look at, three, four outside linebackers and say, I just need them rushing the passer.
4: Well, one, before you get the skill set, the production, the guys have been, they've produced, in terms of pass, so they have to be accounted for. So that's one of the positives there, just schematically when you're looking at the big picture. Then skill set wise, athletically, they got good traits in terms of length, size, the ability. And then they have good athletic ability. So it's a lot. I mean, I'm happy for how the organization, the club, Omar and his staff, in terms of how they put together this roster, in terms of, we got some options. We got some options.
8: You've had, I've spoken with a couple of different linebackers and said that they feel like in your system that they feel a little more free, like it's just play. Can you describe how you've designed that so that they can feel a little bit more free to just play?
4: So, it's, again, anything we do is never just me. I know I'm responsible for it in terms of what goes out there, but it's really collectively myself, the coaches, and for me, it's getting input from players. And so over my years of coaching and as the system has evolved, just trying to keep things in buckets for the players, you know, I don't want to have them doing 10 different things on any given play or thinking about 10 different techniques. So for me, I'm always trying to minimize, and I think it comes from my front background. You know, like for me, I'm a D-line slash linebacker coach background. So for me, it was always, okay, our immediate threats right in our face, we have to make quicker decisions than, say, on the back end at times. And so for me, I'm like, okay, this is the same as. I think that's where, if we can eliminate variables, they're able to play faster and just put them in right spots. So that's how the system's built. I try to keep everything in five buckets. And, you know, I'm jerry-rigging that sometimes, but, you know, that's, put that in that bucket. You know, there's bucket A and A or 1A and 1B, you know what I mean? But that's how we try to do it. And, you know, it's been successful for me in the past with the guys I've coached. And so far, you know, they're buying into it.
5: Patrick, how has that been impacted by not having Jalen and Joey and, mm-hmm. and Deshaun for periods of time?
4: They've been so great in the classroom in terms of, and, you know, you're talking about guys who have played a lot of football. So, you know, whether it's in the classroom, just talking through it, but they're engaged. I'm engaged with them. The guys are engaged with them. So, you know, it really gets you ready for the season. That happens all the time when you're playing a collision sport. Some guy might not practice all week, but he's going to be up for the game. So for me, in terms of evaluation of defense, we're going to evaluate the guys out there. But in terms of the defense schematically, you know, a lot of times it's going to be next man up. Mentality.
7: Speaking of that evaluation, Asante Samuel Jr. has gotten a lot of looks with Joey out. What have you seen from him? What's kind of impressed you about what he's been doing?
4: I mean, what he's done throughout his career in the league. I mean, you see a guy, again, let's start in the class. Let's talk about the person. Great person. I mean, like, just super cool person, like, really smart. Has a great personality and a joy to be around. Then you talk about the football player in the classroom, real attentive, not afraid to speak up in the meetings, again, and just answer questions. I call on him a lot because I want the guys to hear his voice. He's really smart and knows how to talk football with you or with the players. You see him talking to some other guys. And then on the field, you see the foot quickness, you see the speed and the burst, you see the willingness to get down the line of scrimmage and get hands on. He's been doing a good job there. And then just the tackling in terms of, again, we're not doing live tackling, but for me, the whole live tackling thing is about, to me, the tackling, getting our angles right, making sure we're closing space. We know the run game in the NFL is trying to get out to the corner. I mean, it's been a real pleasure to watch him. And then he's getting to the ball. So, like, that's, you know, once we start getting to the ball and come away with turnovers, that's always a positive for us.
5: We've seen you guys bring a lot of different types of pressure. I'm curious, just how would you describe your philosophy when it comes to pressure?
4: Some people, like, try to, well, let me put it this way. How I learned it, like, sometimes you're trying to free guys. You have run pressure. Have pass pressure. So, like, on a run pressure, I might be trying to, you know, might more be involved with the edge pressure or just plug in the middle of the defense. So, to me, however you do it in terms of run pressure, you're trying to get to five down spacing from off the ball. Does that make sense? All right, once we get to pressures that are geared for the pass, a lot of times you're either trying to be right, meaning you're scheming it up for a free runner or a one-on-one, like a design one-on-one, so you're trying to be right, moving the front around, running games opposite, things of that nature. So those are more pass calls. And then you have guys in terms of pass calls where you're just trying to create one-on-one matchups because we have a pretty good front. So for me, I fall into the run pressure, that's everybody in the league. The pass pressures, am I trying to really, okay, I'm going to put overload here and try to get a free runner? To me, I like our matchups one-on-one. So, like, to me, I'm not afraid if it creates a one-on-one matchup because how we talk here is you're expected to win the one-on-one. So, I fall in those three buckets. Does that make sense right there?
5: Okay. When Mike McCarthy listed his Steelers six, mannerisms and disguises was one of them. How do you go about teaching, you know, being able to sell one look versus getting to and establishing, you know, your role in that and what you're disguising?
4: It starts off with a lot of listening. You know, you listen when coach is up there talking to the team. You know, to have such a resource like Coach Aaron, I think it gives us an advantage. You know, so for me, it starts with, okay, is the quarterback under center in the gun? Then understand the nature of the plays, how you can disguise. If he's in the gun, he's looking directly at you. All right, if he's under center, you're anticipating most teams, he's going to turn his back to you. So you're trying to talk to them about that. Then by formation,
23: Are they motioning? Is it if it's a formation in the boundary? How what we're trying to show? So it's really about listening to our offense when we have time in the spring and now during training camp, and then it's recognizing formations and where the quarterback's at and working from there.
2: We've seen you use a lot of split safety looks so far in training camp. Traditionally, this is a team that ran a lot of single high middle field approach. Mm-hmm. What sort of led you to that thought process there, and what are some of the pros and cons?
23: Well, you look at the numbers from what we've called. I would probably say we probably called more post safety in camp. I would say that. But for me, in terms of split safety, post safety, split safety just gives you the ability to disguise some. You could disguise from the post safety as well. But I would say today's quarterbacks, when it's split safety and you could disguise what the weak safety's doing because they've been trained since high school to stare at that weak safety in the nickel position, you know, it gives you a little bit more time to confuse the quarterback. That's my take. And then obviously from there, playing the run from there, you know, because everybody in their mind goes to, hey, you got to get the single high to stop the run. You got to remember how I was trained. You asked me my favorite call versus the stop the run is cover two, but y'all know where I started at. I mean, like, so my answer for everything is cover two. So, but you know, we don't do that all the time. But you know, I love me some cover two.
9: Speaking of Patrick, obviously D line is something that's going to play a big part in stopping the run. How have you found that depth, and specifically with YA, how do you think he's developing here?
23: That came from how Omar and their staff put together the roster. I mean, we have a lot of options. Again, how the profile they've established here and haven't really strayed from it. I mean, again, I applaud them because I know myself when we start, it's a passing league, and we start getting smaller and smaller, different places I've been. I love the fact that they stayed with the profile. It shows discipline of the organization. That's why they win all the time, you know, and that's why I'm happy to be here. But in terms of the depth, it starts there, and now as they compete, you really see them bringing out the best in one another. And it's hard to compete in that room because you have quality guys who, I mean, again, I don't want to give away a number, but there's going to be a lot of guys from that room that are going to be playing NFL football, you know. So it's really impressive how they put together the roster. I love how they compete. It's a pleasure to be in the meetings with them and how they talk to one another. Cam does a great job of being a good leader. But then the funny thing is, Cam obviously with experience being a leader, but you know you hear the other guys in the room talking. You know you have Dean in there. I mean Dean's played a lot of football. Sebastian's played a lot of football. Harmon, even though he's second year, he played a lot of football. It's fun to be in that room and hear them talk football.
9: You were talking about your safeties. As far as like how they've played in their career between Jaquan, you know, Rayshon, Deshaun, a lot of them have played primarily just strong safety roles in defense, mm-hmm. just where they lined up. Is the lack of NFL free safety experience something that you guys look at as a thing that you have to disguise or work around, or do you see your guys as like, hey, that's something that they can do?
23: It's our job to put them in the best spots, and then for us, when we're evaluating guys, like, so whether it's a new staff, like, you know, for the guys that were here or acquiring a player from free agency, we're looking for traits. So you can find, if you search hard enough, you can find the traits, whether, you know, however the other teams use them or however they were used. So if you can find the traits, that's what we're looking for. And then I've known Joe Simo for a long time. I mean, I trust those guys more. I mean, there's not too many people I could name in coaching I would trust more to get it right and coach them right. So, I mean, they do an excellent job. I mean, just look at their track record. They know how to coach ball. They know how to coach DBs. And they know I don't want to coach them. No, I'm joking. I want to spend time with the front. So,
9: How much might change when Jalen returns? You guys talked about using him as the star DB and him being able to float all around and bringing a guy like that back into your defense, does that jumble up a lot of things that you guys are working on now?
23: This is what I want to make sure. Just because guys aren't practicing, they're still part of it. Like, Jalen's part of it. Jalen's in my thought process. They're all in my thought process, and it's all in the coach's thought process. So everything we do out there on that field, that's collectively, like, it's not good. I mean, again, certain players come out, we might, you know, highlight something a little bit different, but they're all in the process of how we're putting this thing together.
11: As you were coming up to the coaching ranks, you know, you had the opportunity to work with a lot of well-respected defensive minds. How has some of that shaped your philosophy, and are there elements that you've borrowed or taken from them that you're now implementing this defense?
23: I mean,
4: I'll be long-winded here, but...
11: You can be.
4: No. There's different things from each guy, you know, but at the really good ones, I've always said they're really good listeners, really organized and clear with the vision. You know, once you put in a place of leadership, I think you got to be clear with the vision. And that doesn't mean you have to micromanage. You don't have to micromanage them. You just have to be clear with the vision and then let them bring it to life. You know, the assistant coaches. Let them develop a language, how they're talking to their players. I mean, that's what I learned from, you know, all the guys I worked for. And then schematically, it's all the funny thing, the guys I worked for that were really good, it's all rooted in the same principles, you know, in terms of knocking the line of scrimmage back, playing with your hands, setting the edge, you know, defending the deep ball, you know, just like tackling. Those guys, and it always comes back to that. So I always find myself, what I learned from them is always come back to the core, your core values. And, you know, my core six or their core six might be a little bit different or, you know, turn, you know, prioritized differently, but we're probably, you know, I learned what to put in those core values from those men.
11: All right. Thanks, everybody.
12: Thank you.
1: Steelers defensive coordinator Patrick Graham, fascinating guy, well spoken. Matt and I have talked about that before. You can hear the
0: super insightful,
1: the Yale education in the background there. And Matt, a lot of intrigue, and rightfully so, around Mike McCarthy and the reunion with Aaron Rodgers and what this offense is going to look like. But man, sneaky on that other side of the ball, just about as intriguing with what Patrick Graham, a lot of familiar ingredients on that defense, but a brand new chef to put them all together.
0: Yeah, I think it's going to taste a little different. It's going to look a little different. I like that he, obviously a lot of attention to detail, really wants to concentrate on the front. I'm really optimistic. I mean, what he got out of a Raiders team that really didn't have a fraction of the talent he's working with now. And we haven't talked about this a lot, but if you go through his history as a defensive coordinator, I bet he would tell you, and honestly, I mean, it's pretty clear, this is the best group of players he's coached.
1: Without him, he has
0: not had great talent.
1: It's like going from a mid-level college football program to like a big-time SEC or Big Ten.
0: But you're playing the same teams. You're playing the same schedule.
1: Good point.
0: Right. The level of competition didn't go up.
1: And like I said, I understand most of the eyes have been on the offense and the quarterbacks, and I get all that without a doubt. But I think once they start hitting in preseason, not even as much as in preseason, but of course once we get to the regular season, I think quickly people will be very intrigued by what's going on with that defense. The Steelers have made a couple waiver wire moves that we'll kind of get to you here before we get up out of here in our last segment. We've also got a couple last tweets to hit and some final...
0: wrap this thing up?
1: Yeah, leading up to the start of Saturday Night Lights, of course, over at Latrobe Memorial. We'll do all of that and more when we return for our final segment. Wes Schuler, Matt Williamson, it's The Drive, Steelers Nation Radio on the Steelers Audio Network.
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15: You know, I was only in college for 2 years. So, you know, my first game, I was still basically a kid. And, you know, you get a chance to go out and play with the likes of, like, you know, Jerome and Cordell, playing against the Baltimore Ravens, and, you know, Ray Lewis and Rod Woodson. Like, these guys are, like, Hall of Famers. And here I am, you know, 24 months removed from graduating high school to playing with guys that I admire and that I looked up to. You know, it's an out-of-body experience because, you know, you don't know whether to go over and ask these guys for the autograph or what, because I was basically still a kid. There's nothing like Sunday morning here. You know, you can feel it and you can smell it. And you can't get to the locker room fast enough to put your helmet on and run out on the field and see, you know, the fans swinging those terrible towels. You know, I kind of get goosebumps just thinking about it, you know, how special it was. And, you know, there's 32 teams in this league, and I can't imagine a greater feeling, you know, running out of a tunnel. They live, eat, and breathe football here. And you don't understand it until you leave, because you think it's just normal to you because that's all that you know. Until you go somewhere, and you're like, the fans are not the same, but the fans here are the best.
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16: Final segment of the day here at St. Vincent College, a few miles away at Latrobe Memorial. We are just minutes away from getting this Saturday Night Lights practice underway. Another massive crowd. You know, Matt, I always laugh, and I think I've joked about you with this before. Moats and I used to joke about this. Like, every Tuesday in the past, Mike Tomlin would have his press conferences during the season at noon, right?
17: Yep.
2: Like clockwork.
16: And Moats and I used to be sitting in the studio, and we would laugh because you'd go through.

0: your Twitter feed, and you would have 37 people tweet the same exact thing seconds apart, right?
1: Right.
0: There'd be Dale, and there'd be Pursuta, and there'd be Cabali, and there would be Jerry Dulac, and Brian Bacco, and Mike DeFabo, and Brooke Pryor, and all, you know, Alan,
1: you follow all of them,
0: Alan Saunders, and Fairbaugh, and Strachbean, and Jim Wexel, and the list goes on and on, and they're all tweeting out, and Chris Carter, and they're all tweeting out all the different, the same exact quotes seconds and seconds apart. And Motes and I used to laugh. We'd be like, all right, here comes the next 15 minutes. You can't get on your Twitter feed because you'll see the same exact quote 57 times. Right now, everyone on my Twitter feed are real, you know, intrepid journalistic and reporter friends are all tweeting out. I actually like this. Different pictures and videos.
1: Yeah, just, at least it's not all the same.
0: Same head coach quote 37 times. But
1: I'm sure it's all getting off the bus and, you know,
0: autographs, crazy fans, and just the scenes that we come to expect there at La Trobe Memorial Stadium. And what is another, man? Packed house. Doesn't look like there's an inch to move in that place, and should be a lot of fun this evening.
1: Yeah, I'm sure it's rocking. I'm kind of jealous we're not over there at the moment, but the Twitter thing's pretty funny because
0: they'll
1: all be similar tonight, where it's on the Tuesdays, it's just cut paste.
0: Hilarious. Like we would, Motes and I would always have that joke, like, put your Twitter feed away for 15 minutes because it's about to get clogged up with the same quote.
1: Just read one, and I get the gist. I don't need 30 more.
0: Matt, some business by the Steelers yesterday. We did mention part of this, but it's now been confirmed by the team. Nothing earth shattering, but always worth noting throughout this process. The Steelers claimed two players off of waivers yesterday, wide receiver Colton Dowell from San Francisco, and the one that we mentioned before we got off air, tight end Lance Mason from Seattle.
1: Okay.
0: Both off of waivers, both out of the NFC West, oddly enough. Dowell was selected by the Tennessee Titans in the 7th round of the 23 NFL draft. He's spent time with the Titans, with the Ravens, and with the San Francisco 49ers. Played his college ball at UT Martin. And then Mason, as we talked about a little bit on yesterday's show, was an undrafted free agent of the Seahawks after this past draft out of Wisconsin. With that, Matt, the team released wide receiver A.T. Perry. And one of the guys that we liked watching over the past year or two, tight end J.J. Galbraith.
1: Yeah, and both those guys have been around a little bit, and I think they have a must have a firm grasp of what they are and what they can or can't be. So turn the page, you know, churn the bottom of the roster, maybe you find something. I don't know a ton about these guys that have just been added, but we'll be getting eyeballs on them. I would imagine both have to be special team worthy.
0: Absolutely.
1: Have to be.
0: Absolutely. I think they're still we've talked about this a little bit over the last few days. Churning, looking for a viable tight end.
1: Yeah, tight end thing is
0: who they can trust on the field and contribute to special teams, maybe the Connor Hayward type role, right? Mm-hmm. And then I think same church, different pew at safety as well.
1: At safety as well. Yeah, I don't know that the receiver they designed has a clear path, but maybe get on the practice squad. I mean, remember, the practice squads are large now since COVID, so a lot of these dudes that I always find that interesting on cutdown day. Like, oh, man, we lost that guy. I'm like, yeah, but they signed 13 dudes off the practice squad. I mean, he probably is going to be back.
0: One or two more tweets here, Matt, to hit before we get up out of here for this Saturday and for this week. A reminder, no practice tomorrow. So we will we'll have a Sunday off here on SNR, but we'll be back Monday for a big week next week. Monday, Tuesday practice, day off Wednesday, and then that first preseason game at home Thursday night against the Green Bay Packers. Michael Adesso, one of our P1s, says, guys, am I crazy, but didn't you say earlier this week that Eli Heidenreich had a hammy and would be out for a week or so? I don't know if it was one of you guys or maybe Alan Saunders when you had him on. Mm-hmm. And then actually, just a minute or two ago, Alan actually responded and said he has a hammy injury, not sure about ETA for return, but doesn't seem super severe.
1: Okay. I'm just glad we mentioned it because we have not.
0: Yes. And so far, Matt, I think there's been a couple of those, you know, mm-hmm. Maxi Honachor, Brandon Echols. All those guys,
1: Sebastian Joseph Day. Didn't practice a day ago, so yes. I'm not sure what his story is.
0: Well, it looks like he's not in pads tonight, according to he's there, but not
1: Which
0: in pads.
1: Which makes sense with the day off tomorrow. Yeah. I mean, anyone that's questionable, I would not play tonight with a day off tomorrow.
0: I completely agree with you on that one.
1: But we're going to have to be on top of Monday attendance.
0: Big time.
1: Yeah.
0: It looks like Jaquan Brisker is not dressed for practice either, as well as Brandon Echols, like we mentioned.
1: My new Echols was no chance. I'm sure Max is not.
0: I wouldn't think Max, because yesterday Mike McCarthy said they were hoping to see him again Monday.
1: Yeah.
0: So, you know.
1: So Monday's a target date for Ahonachor.
0: It's a bummer for all of you who were down there and hoping to get your first look at these guys, but at the same time, I think it's not uncommon.
1: Every training camp in the league.
0: We all understand that every year, but especially under new head coach Mike McCarthy, you got to make it to September to the starting line healthy, and that feels like a real part of this camp, certainly for the new head coach.
1: Assuming Ahonachor's injury's not as serious as originally thought, like if he's back Monday or Tuesday or whatever, I still think he's got a pretty clear path to being the week one starter.
0: Same. You don't want to kick that can too far down the road.
1: Right. I don't want him waiting a week or two.
0: If he misses
1: a preseason game.
0: If he misses two practices, three practices, not the end of the
1: world. Small potatoes.
0: Right. If he misses 2 weeks, then it becomes a different conversation.
1: Yeah, the games are the ones I don't want to miss.
0: Last one here goes to Mike. Do you guys think the lack of Michael Pittman Jr. flair at camp so far could be some gamesmanship by the Steelers, not featuring him as much so other eyes can't see him before the season starts? Also, two great album covers, Allman Brothers Live at the Fillmore East, and any Molly Hatchet cover.
1: Those are Molly good ones. I was never a huge Molly Hatchet fan, but yeah, they're kind of known for
0: Allman
1: it.
0: Brothers, also like always flying under the radar.
1: Yeah.
0: I don't think so as much with that stuff anymore. I just
1: the book is out on everybody. Yeah, probably. But I've even mentioned it. Like, is there a reason Ramsey's not out here? Because we don't want to divulge to the world what our intentions are with him. No one's quite said what he's going to do, especially when there's only four defensive backs on the field. And Moats would be proud. I do think there's going to be things, a lot of things that we're not going to be privy to or be telling you guys about, that when they get to the south side portion of training camp will be more stuff they don't want everybody to see.
0: Yeah.
1: You know.
0: And I don't get me wrong. I don't want to downplay that I know that is real.
1: Yes.
0: I just don't know. Okay.
1: It's just a unique environment that any – there could be a Raven scout in the seats.
0: There absolutely could.
1: Yeah.
0: But even if you keep everything hidden and under wraps and secret and quiet – you don't think after the first 2 weeks against Atlanta and in New England, by the time you go to Cincinnati September 27th, they're going to know what you're doing?
1: I mean, right.
0: You know,
1: right.
0: Like, I just...
1: And they're going to have their ideas, too.
0: Again,
1: you know, right.
0: The people that make these decisions are much more in tune to the football process and the league and how all that works than I am. But I do always kind of... I think there's too much stock put into that stuff. Because even if you are hiding some secrets up your sleeve with Jalen Ramsey, with Michael Pittman Jr., by the time you get to the end of September, all that stuff's going to be on film. And so maybe you caught your first opponent or two a little unprepared.
1: Mm-hmm.
0: But in the grand scheme of things, I don't think it's moving the needle all that much for your overall success.
1: I just don't think they want us and the whole world talking about it. Like, we know exactly what Ramsey. Oh, he's going to be the free safety and there's four guys. Well, at least let people think about it.
0: There's definitely some truth to that. Matt, that'll do it for us today. That'll do it for us this week. Enjoyed the show today. Yes, absolutely. Thanks to our buddy TV for procuring that coordinator audio for us from Patrick Graham and Brian Angelico. And thanks to our guy Justin Miller, as always, for producing for us back at the ranch. We'll be back with you all on Monday. Enjoy Saturday Night Lights. For Matt Williamson, I'm Wes Euler. Take care. As always, you know where to find us. It's on your 24/7 home of the black and gold, Steelers Nation Radio, on the Steelers Audio Network.
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20: That's a childhood dream to do what you do at home in the park on Turkey Day, Christmas time, you know, during your springtime off, and do it on the football field, on the National Football League level. That was fun. That was good. Coach Cowher, it was the mentality of understanding, or getting us to understand, even when you think you're good, that's still not good enough. And so the mindset and the model that he used to slip to me on a sly, on a slick all the time is, what have you done for me lately? Was always the way he approached practice and how he approached games. And settling wasn't an option for him. And so whatever it took to win, he did. The opportunity I got to be a Steeler was an experience, again, to finish off my career the right way. Gone off and played for other teams for 3 years. But that was just because I like the game of football. But when I think of the Pittsburgh Steelers organization and everything they've done over the years before I got here and what I was a part of while I was here, everything I do moving forward is the way the Steelers do it, in the family-oriented way. They do it the right way. There's not too many cities in this country when it comes to professional sports where the community matches the organization and the organization truly matches the community. They love you and hate you all in one. That's a heck of a passion to have, right? They just want to see you get it done. They just want to see you win. And when you win, it's great. When you lose, they get quiet. You lose too much, they tell you about it. And then after they tell you about it, you go back and win. It's back to the good ways. And that's what I appreciated a lot.
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0: Live from St. Vincent College in Latrobe, Pennsylvania, it's day number 10 of Pittsburgh Steelers training camp coverage right here on Steelers Nation Radio and the Steelers Audio Network. Good morning, everyone. I'm Ed Troop alongside Brian Bacco. Chris Adamski has the day off. It was a veteran pre-planned day off for our pal Chris Adamski. So it's just me and Double B getting you through the first hour here.
21: Maintenance day. Got to keep him fresh.
0: That's it.
21: He's not as young as he was.
0: He's not hurt. He's not on the IR. So.
21: No, he's not hurt. He's just not as young and spry as he once was.
0: We're with you till about 1
21: o'clock. We got to take care of him. We got to save him from himself. Load management. Every injury cliche in the book.
0: You and I, Brian, we're still trying to make the team, so we got to play through our injuries.
21: Right. We can't make the club in the tub.
0: That's it. We are here till 1 o'clock with you today, and then our good friends Rob King and Max Starks will be in the locker room with you this afternoon before Wes Euler and Matt Williamson wraps up our Day 10 coverage here from Steelers training camp later today. Of course, that all leads into the night practice at Latrobe Memorial Stadium, a tradition unlike any other, as you would hear Jim Nance say at the Masters, right? But it is truly here in Westmoreland County, something that's been going on for a long, long time. If you started your day off here on SNR, and we hope you did, and if you did, we thank you with our good friend Tom Offerman and Bob Labriola, who just went off the air. They were talking about the tradition, Brian, that happens at Latrobe Memorial Stadium. And when you talk to a guy like Labs that's been covering this team for a long time, he will also tell you the history behind that, and it's a pretty cool one. And it also is a for a good cause here in Westmoreland County, too. Raises a lot of money for this area as well, for nonprofits, as well as the local businesses get a bump this weekend as well.
21: Yeah, and, you know, Latrobe, Greater Latrobe, Wildcats. We always say on this show, is it Latrobe or Latrobe? How about throw in Greater Latrobe into the mix? I think that's technically the name of their high school there. But yeah, and it is always an awesome time. I mean, that was the fourth down in my four down territory column, which is up now on Steelers.com as of Saturday morning. And I just wanted to give a little tip of the cap to Saturday Night Lights. We call it Saturday Night Fever now. It's not Friday Night Lights anymore, which always dovetailed quite nicely with memories of high school football. And I think, you know, it was cool yesterday to talk to Michael Pittman Jr. about it because he's a new Steeler coming from the outside. All he knows is what he's heard about the event. And, you know, he's like, oh, yeah, I think it'll probably, you know, get us kind of ramped up too for when we have primetime games. Obviously, right. All their preseason yep. games are in the evening, and then they've got four primetime games scheduled so far. Could be more with some of those TBDs at the end of the year. But not only that, I mean, it's partially like, hey, reminder of what it's like to play under the lights and getting your body ready for later in the day. But again, like I said, it's also a blast from the past for these guys, many of whom pulled on the pads in front of their hometown, their friends and family, wherever they grew up.
0: You know, Brian, when I'm here at Steelers training camp, I always, and I've talked about it the last couple weeks, as a kid, you know, again, I grew up 30 minutes from here in the Bell Vernon, Mon Valley area. Very easy to get up here. And again, as a kid, you know, one, it was hard, and it still is today, to get tickets to Steelers games. So, yeah. Well, maybe today it's easy. It's definitely easier than back then, because back then you didn't have StubHub and everything online that yeah. you could jump onto. But games are sold out, so it's hard to get a ticket, and at the same time, very expensive, right, to make the trip down. And,
21: sure.
0: So when I was a kid, this was the opportunity and the only opportunity to see the Steelers up close for free. So we did it here at St. Vincent a handful of times, but we always did the Latrobe Memorial Stadium too. Now, when I say always, this is back when before there were 10,000 plus people going like there is now, you know, 3,000 or 4,000. It was still a healthy crowd, but I remember going there as a kid, watching the team practice underneath the lights. It was a special event then. It still is today. And again, we use that 10,000 number out there, but it's a good guesstimate. I mean, they pack that high school stadium in. Latrobe High School District does a great job with hosting the Steelers. And even talking to the grounds crew this week here at St. Vincent College, they've had to maintain that field for the last month over there. So not only are they maintaining the fields here at St. Vincent during training camp, they keep an eye on the south side. They're working with AccuShore on those fields. But the Steelers full-time grounds crew has to go over there as well and make sure that field's ready to go for tonight. And it's not just a night before thing. It's a whole month ahead of time.
21: Yeah, and that all goes into it too. And they always make sure it goes off without a hitch. You can't predict the weather, of course. You never know what the weather is going to do. Yesterday was another good example of that. If you're listening to us in the Western PA area, I don't know about you, Ed, where you live, but up where I am in the North Hills, it was a torrential
0: yes.
21: downpour, and it
0: yep.
21: obviously delayed the Pirates game a little bit last night. They ended up losing 6-4 to the Metropolitans. But yeah, I mean, you can't predict the weather, but as long as the field is dry and everybody can have a good time, it's always a good time out in downtown Latrobe. And the cool thing about it, I mean, to go back to the Friday Night Lights feel of it, you know, there's bleachers on both sides. There's only one field, so it's not going to be quite as spread out as you are here at St. Vincent. Very spaced out here at St. Vincent. Yes, you're close to the players, but there's the hillside, all the grassy knolls of Chuck Knoll Field. At Latrobe Memorial Stadium, I mean, there's a track around it. There's one field that takes center stage. There's bleachers on both sides. They're
0: right.
21: packed to the gills. Fans are pretty much right on top of the action and the players who are on the sideline. So it does have to bring back memories for these guys. And obviously none of them went to Latrobe, but at least on this night every year in camp, Latrobe is a stand-in for Medina, Ohio, where Drew Aller played, or
0: yeah.
21: Roosevelt High School in Sioux Falls, South Dakota, where Mason McCormick played. So it's just it symbolizes all of that for these players. And plus, I know a lot of the times their families come out for this too, and it's even a different – it's just a different lens through which to view – training camp every year, and it's an awesome tradition.
0: And you know, both you and I have covered WPIL high school football across Western PA throughout our careers, and I still do. I still broadcast on Friday nights as well, you know, with Trib Live on, you know, throughout their high school sports network that they have there. And it's special, Brian, and it's special to have that tonight. It's special. It's a big part of the Pittsburgh Steelers organization. I mean, they do a game of the week on Friday nights, so they get that, they understand it, and hence why they continue to do that tradition question here. Let's talk some business for the Pittsburgh Steelers now. The big night practice tonight, but a roster move late last night.
21: Couple roster moves, yeah. A couple pass catchers out, couple pass catchers shuttle in. Gone are Wake Forest wideout A.T. Perry. Made a couple plays out here. He's a big body. And tight end J.J. Galbraith, who was an undrafted free agent last year, stuck around, I think, on the practice squad for a lot of 2025. But, you know, scouts and the coaches, you know, they're constantly evaluating this time of year, and they're making determinations of where they might need help or what kind of player they might need in a room at a certain time, whether that's more of a blocker or more of a route runner or more of a, you know, fullback type. So coming in are Colton Dowell and Lance Mason. Dowell is a receiver claimed off of waivers from the San Francisco 49ers. Mason, a tight end, claimed off of waivers from the reigning Super Bowl champion Seattle Seahawks. So two guys who hit the waiver wire, and obviously somebody in the Steelers organization said, hey, we got a chance at this guy now? Let's go scoop him up.
0: You know, Brian, when you look at the roster, and if you're like us, you've been studying this roster for the last 6 months as the comings and goings, right? So we're pretty knee-deep in the names on these rosters. Oh, yeah. And especially, you know, now 10 days into training camp, we broadcast this broadcast normally during the actual practice, so we get to actually talk a bit about some of these players. These are two names, though, that stood out to me yesterday because we've called A.T. Perry's name several times. We've called J.J. Galbraith's name a handful of times. Maybe not so much Galbraith, but definitely A.T. Perry. He got some early looks here in camp to start camp from the likes of Aaron Rodgers and Mason Rudolph and the rest of the quarterbacks. But obviously, the front office and the coaches saw an opportunity to upgrade this roster at this point of camp with Colton Dowell and Lance Mason.
21: Yeah, and Perry was a sixth rounder in 2023, who was a, you know, pretty productive guy in college in the ACC. Mm-hmm. But Colton Dowell was a seventh rounder in 2023. So it's not like, you know, he's also a guy who had some draft pedigree on his side. And he's another big body at 6'3", 212. Spent some time with the Ravens last year on their I think practice squad, like a week, but he was originally drafted by the Tennessee Titans and he went to Tennessee Martin. So he's down in, from that area of the country. And then Lance Mason, an undrafted guy, this offseason, or this draft cycle, I should say, transferred from Missouri State to Wisconsin. So another Badger in the mix, another Mason in the mix, 6'3", 243. You know, I think he's pretty much a hard-nosed blocker, and that's what you're going to get out of him. Actually, another sort of trivial note on Lance Mason, he's from Rockwall Heath High School, the same high school as Deshaun Elliott. So I don't
0: Lots
21: know
0: of if, connections here.
21: Yeah, I mean, Mason, he's a, I guess, class of 2022, so I don't think those guys would have overlapped in high school, but they might know each other.
0: Yeah, well, probably a smaller area, I would think so.
21: I don't know. No, I think that's
0: that a big
21: like,
0: area?
21: I think it's in like the... I get screwed up with Texas cities. I think it's in the Dallas metropolitan
0: area.
21: That'd
0: be pretty big.
21: I think that's generally where Deshaun Elliott is from.
0: That would be a big area. A move earlier this week too was the adding Israel Mukwamu to the roster, defensive back, and they release Amari Harvey, a defensive back. So again, one DB for another DB, a wide receiver for another wide receiver, and a tight end for another tight end. These are, again, just strategic moves where if the Steelers have an opportunity to upgrade the position, upgrade that room, but also the special teams part of this too, Brian, because, you know, there's a bigger picture here going on at Steelers training camp. Yes, you got your 11 starters on offense. Yes, you have your 11 starters on defense, but the special teams part is an opportunity for some of these players that might not be able to get a lot of playing time or make the roster in one of those position rooms, but they can certainly make an impact on special teams. So I feel like sometimes when you see these moves of names we necessarily don't know, special teams could be part of that conversation too.
21: Yeah, and it's just attrition is always going to set in training camp at some point.
0: Sure.
21: And Omar Khan's job as the GM, and by extension, everybody under him, Andy Weidel, all of the, you know, scouts on in their front office, their mission is to make the roster as competitive as possible from top to bottom, every position group. Because, hey, let's be honest, if you're getting added to the roster on August 8th, your chances of being there on week one, not great. But, hey, you've got 16 practice squad spots. You've got injuries that can pop up both before week one and in the regular season. So I think if you're any player who's trying to make it into the NFL, especially one who's you know, maybe been off of an active roster for a couple years, or you know, an undrafted guy. You want to be on those extended lists for teams to call when they're in case of emergency. And these guys will get a chance to come out here, and we know, you know, and the way Mike McCarthy runs practice, you'll get reps. You know, you might be on field two,
0: no doubt.
21: Be with some of the younger developmental guys, but you will get eyeballs on you. And they'll have a chance to show what they can do in those preseason games, too, for sure.
0: We've seen a lot of reps from A to Z on this roster here during this training camp. Not many players just sitting around during practice. That's one thing Mike McCarthy is like to do, and I agree with that. I use that same concept with my youth football teams over the years that I coached, and that's at the very smallest level of football all the way up to here in the NFL. Don't have people standing around. Don't have players standing around during practices, that's for sure. There are also some injuries that occurred this week. Brian Becko wrote on that on Steelers.com. So whenever we come back, we'll get Brian's thoughts and some updates on some of those players that went down in practice this week. When we started the shows on Monday here from Steelers training camp, we talked about how the Steelers had gotten through the first part of camp with hardly any injuries or roster moves. Well, here we are, fast forward to Saturday. We just went through some of the roster moves this week. We'll touch on some injuries as well whenever we come back. He's Brian Becko. I'm Ed Troop. Chris Adamski out today, but we're still with you right here from Steelers training camp. It's day 10, continuing coverage of Steelers training camp 2026 right here on Steelers Nation Radio, part of the Steelers Audio Network.
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0: Brian, I went over and got some breakfast this morning at the team cafeteria. It's a slower day here at St. Vincent College, right? You know, no practice here this morning. Got labs on the air with Tom, so I decided to take a walk across campus, went and got myself an omelet. I'm in line to get an omelet. There's a few players around, not a whole bunch.
21: They're like, hey, it's Ed Troop.
0: Well, part of the story, Brian Bacco, one of the players comes up to me and says, hey, good morning, coach. How you doing? And I said, good. How are you? I'll take cheese on that omelet. I didn't know who it was. It was definitely a player.
21: Maybe it was Lance Mason. He's brand new. He's like, I don't know.
0: Bingo.
21: I don't know who anybody is.
0: Thank you. That's exactly what I told Labs when I came back in during a commercial break. I said, hey, look, I guess I look like a coach. But, you know, it's the bald head I probably gives it mostly away. There's a lot of bald football coaches out there.
21: You just look like a ball knower.
0: Well, you know what? I know the game of football inside and out, my friend.
21: It's written on your face.
0: It is written on my face, and I'm glad to bring it here with you on Steelers Nation Radio, part of the Steelers Audio Network, alongside Double B, Brian Bacco. I'm Ed Troop. Chris Adamski off today. Family reunion for Mr. Adamski this weekend, so hopefully he's getting in all the good stuff that's associated with that. But Brian and I are here on campus at St. Vincent College. Beautiful morning. A little bit of rain when I drove in, Brian, this morning from where I was coming from, the south, but here at campus, nice morning, pretty sunny, but no practice. They don't have to worry about the weather today. In fact, when I got here a little bit before 9, they were loading up. It appeared to be a U-Haul of some sort to get some of the equipment over to Latrobe Memorial Stadium.
21: Yeah, I was on my way in and made great time on the parkway and then the turnpike and then Route 30. So I decided to stop for a coffee at an establishment here. They're ordering system was down.
0: You got a free coffee out of it.
21: Well, that's what I was going to say. Their ordering system was down. So I'm like, well, that stinks. But then she said, but we've got free ones at the front, you know, beautiful, pre-made. And I'm like, all right, if it's free, it's for me. I'm still a sports writer at heart, you know. That's what we're all about. Free food, free coffee, free anything.
0: You know, you get that iced coffee usually during our show that we do. You know, occasionally you come in, you know, dunk
21: it. Pretty consistent.
0: Yeah. It's, you know, I'm a morning. We were just talking with Justin Miller, our producer back at iHeart, about the coffee subject. We were saying, hey, do you like hot? Do you like cold? Do you like, you know, what do you put in your coffee? I know my wife, she's a black coffee type person, doesn't put anything in it. I'm the opposite. I go 2 Splenda, 2 cream, and some cinnamon in my coffee, whether it's hot or cold. That's the same formula for me on either side of the ball.
21: And our producer back in the studio, Justin Miller, he's a black coffee with 1 cream, that's solid.
0: Yeah.
21: That's solid.
0: That is. That's very like, hey, I'm just going to do a little bit, but I'm not going to do a lot.
21: Yeah.
0: Which sounds like Justin. No, I'm just kidding, Justin Miller. I'm joking with you, my friend. I'm playing. He's one of the hardest working members on our radio, I mean that.
21: Sometimes I can drink straight black coffee, but sometimes it's just a little. You're like, not in the mood for just the full acidic, bitter experience. Let me just take the edge off slightly.
0: So what goes in yours?
21: On a normal day, this was pre-made. I just took the free thing they gave me. I just said, is there caffeine in this? Yes. All right.
0: That's fine.
21: I'll take it. But normally, my most standard order is just an iced coffee with a splash of cream. Sometimes if I'm feeling adventurous, I'll get a squirt of vanilla or peanut butter.
6: But no sugar.
21: No sugar.
6: Fake or real.
21: No, I just, might be weird about me. I do not like the feeling or texture of like those little sugar granules coming through the straw. Well, weirds me out for some reason.
6: Well, you know what? You're not alone.
21: There's still sugar in the syrups that I'm occasionally getting in there, so it's not like I'm some fitness freak, but no, I just don't really like the granules of sugar.
6: The amount of people that yell at me when they see me put in an artificial sweetener is unbelievable. You know what that does to your system? You know what that does to your body? Look, man, I was over 300 pounds most of my life, right? I'm not putting that weight back on. So if I got to take two Splenda a day to prevent that from happening or help prevent that from happening, I'm doing it all day long the rest of my life. And Brian Bacco, if I pass early and you point the Splenda,
21: is this getting dark?
6: Point the Splenda. Well, you know, it's funny, we're back to these off-season conversations because this morning's an off practice. But let's get back on subject. Let's talk injuries for the Pittsburgh Steelers. There you go. There's a good transition, right? Get off the dark subject into injuries, a better subject. The Steelers had gone through the beginning of this training camp injury-free for the most part, but this week the injury bug hits them a bit. Brian, you wrote on Steelers.com yesterday with an update. Let's start with the biggest name of all on that list that you wrote about, and that's Maxi Onuchor, who went down during the Thursday practice.
21: Seems like he's going to be okay, according to Mike McCarthy. And, you know, he said you wouldn't see him yesterday, which we didn't. And he didn't totally rule out tonight, but made it sound like more than likely you'll see him next week. And, you know, it seemed like in the moment it was an upper body type of deal, which, I mean, that can be bad too, but it's not nearly as scary, I don't think, this time of year as someone goes down holding a knee or a calf or something like that, or ankle. Speaking of ankles,
6: Brandon Echols next up on our list
21: was out yesterday with an ankle. Mike McCarthy did confirm that. He did not specify what Maxi Honichor's injury was, but Echols is an ankle, and that was another one that he didn't get into the timeline. Said you don't expect to see him this weekend. So I would just reading between the lines suggest maybe could be back as soon as Monday if it's something minor. But you also don't want to mess around with those ankle injuries. I mean, you get back out there too soon and turn a small thing into a big thing. That is not what you want at any time, but especially on August 8th.
6: You have your first round draft pick. You have a player like Brandon Echols who's going to be expected to play a big role in this defense.
21: He's looked really good too.
6: He's looked very good, yeah, as a nickel back or just a backup corner.
21: Yeah.
6: Special teamer,
21: one of their
6: point.
21: Best gunners, yep, on special teams. Usually him and Skoranek were running down there and putting pressure on the punt returner.
6: There are two guys that you're going to tread lightly. You're not going to rush them back, especially at this point of camp, right? Let them recover, get back on the track, get them back into these practices when they're ready. You're not going to push anything. So I think the approach by Mike McCarthy and the training staff is a good one. I think we were all a bit relieved to hear that about Maxi Onuchor, because the Steelers' first round draft picks have been snake bitten the last few years with injuries. To start their careers.
21: Yeah, and last year I remember watching from home that preseason game against the Panthers, I believe it was, in Carolina, and Derek Harmon, I want to say he got carted off. I mean, it's a moot point now, but it looked really bad at the time, and I just remember everybody thinking, oh, not again, because Troy Fautanu the year before.
6: Yes.
21: That happened in practice in between weeks 2 and 3, if I'm not mistaken, and it followed a training camp injury for him, or a preseason injury, I should say. So, yes, I mean, you hate to see something like that become a recurring trend, and it seems completely random, too. It's not like these guys had injury concerns coming out of college, so it looks like they dodged one with Ihonachor, and even last year, Harmon returned by, I think, week 3 or 4 and made an impact, stayed healthy just about the rest of the way. You want your top investments to stay upright. Mike McCarthy wants everybody to stay upright here in practice. That hasn't always happened these last few days in pads. You know, there's some collisions and guys end up on the ground, and that's football. That's part of it.
6: There's been some bumping.
21: Although not quite like, I guess, what happened in Raiders practice the other day. Did you see that?
6: I did not.
21: Max Crosby and Kirk Cousins scuffling, according to reports. Talk about an odd couple.
6: I was going to say, if you're Kirk Cousins, why do you even want any of that smoke?
21: Well, let me click the...
6: I wouldn't want anything to do with Max Crosby, even if I was an offensive lineman. I'm good, man.
21: Yeah.
6: Just his appearance alone intimidates me, let alone his skills.
21: Let me click the link and see what happened, I guess. Well, Crosby's kind of known for, and he's obviously a phenomenal player, but he's kind of known for being a bit of an agitator.
6: Oh, he's chippy.
21: An instigator.
6: Yeah. Absolutely.
21: You know, players have said that that's kind of his secret sauce a little bit, too. Is, I mean, he'll just get that little hit in on you after the throw. Not enough to get a flag, but enough to just tick the quarterback off, and then it's kind of like, all right, he's wearing on you. It's almost mental warfare from Max Crosby. So I'm guessing he probably, you know, the great ones like T.J. Watt, Cam Hayward, Aaron Donald. This is before my time covering the Steelers. I covered all three of those guys, but I'm guessing James Harrison. They can't turn it off. Like in you practice like you play, and these guys go to a different level in the games because they also go to a different level in practice, and they dominate those settings and mess up plays for the offense. And you can't even operate sometimes because they're just so dominant. So I imagine Crosby was doing a lot of what he does between the lines in the regular season, over wherever the Raiders practice, Henderson, Nevada, and maybe Cousins just kind of got sick of it. It's his first year with the Raiders. I'm sure they've said all the right things since then. Let bygones be bygones, but the Steelers haven't had anything that, dramatic, relatively speaking, on the grading scale of training camp practices.
6: Speaking of Max Crosby, I had to chuckle the other day on a social media outlet. There was a video of Trey Hendrickson getting his first work in as a Ravens defensive lineman, and the Ravens Flock Nation was already chiming in that we gave up this. We give up Max Crosby for this, and now in Hendrickson's defense, it was just one of those like cone drills, right, Brian? You can't really read in a lot to that. But
21: if I were,
6: they were unhappy.
21: If it were up to me, you just wouldn't even be able to tweet training camp clips like that. I just get so sick of it. I lose my mind. I know it's all part of the media ecosystem.
6: I'm just telling you what I saw.
21: I know, and covering it, and like. We're a little jaded. We take it for granted because we're out here every day for our jobs. And there are people, you know, Raiders fans in Florida, or in our case, Steelers fans in Washington State, who, I mean, they're just like late July and early August rolls around, they're just itching for any image of a Steeler in even a practice jersey and a helmet doing anything football related because it's been so long. So I do understand it, but it just grinds my gears sometimes when people make these. Absurd sweeping conclusions about things they're seeing there.
6: And again, look, you know, both of those defensive linemen are phenomenal, with their past, what they've done in their NFL careers. But you're just watching one player in Hendrickson do a cone drill, and you're already saying, well, we gave up Max Crosby for this. However, Max Crosby's a special player, too. I don't know if you had your pick between the two of them. I mean, Crosby's a little bit later on in his career than Hendrickson. He's younger, but I don't know. I like experienced NFL superstars rather than up-and-comers. You can make the argument, I think, for both ways. But, man, if the Steelers had a choice between those two, I'd go Max Crosby. I like his body.
21: You mean the Ravens?
6: Yeah. Yeah. Right. Yeah. If the Steelers had their choice too.
21: Any team. I agree. I think even though the numbers are on Hendrickson's side in recent years, not last year, but last year was kind of a throwaway for both of them. I just think I don't watch them both week in and week out. Don't get me wrong. But from where I sit, I just feel like Max Crosby's a better player.
6: As far as injuries go with the Steelers, we already talked about Iheanacho and Echols. Good news there. They both appear to be on their way back up, to returning to the Steelers possibly by next week. We shall see. But on the PUP pup list, we still see Joey Porter Jr., Jalen Ramsey, and Dante Kent. No updates right now on where they are in their recovery process. We did see Jalen Ramsey. I don't know about Dante Kent, Brian, but definitely Joey Porter Jr. and Jalen Ramsey have been at these practices pretty much every day. They're not participating, but they're at least in their practice uniforms. They're out on the field. They're walking around. Good that they're still part of the team activities at this point.
21: Yeah, and it's all quiet on the corner front.
6: I haven't heard anything.
21: Yeah, so, I mean, it's two players who, it's not like they're rookies who haven't had a chance to, you know, show what they can do. I mean, they're new to the new coaching staff and vice versa, as is just about everybody on this roster, aside from Rico Dowdle and Brock Hoffman have been with Mike McCarthy and, that guy who wears number 8 under center. Robert Tonyan, but for the most part,
6: Robert Tonyan.
21: All these guys are getting used to the new staff and You know, I wrote about this too in Four Down Territory up on Steelers.com. Led with this, actually. Cam Hayward was saying yesterday after practice how you know, this defense, they like to talk some smack sometimes. And like the new assistant head coach, Joe Witt Jr., who's also the secondary coach, was maybe kind of trying to like temper the smack talk a little bit. And Cam Hayward's like, hey, it's just how we are. Like, this is what we do. And yeah. I mean, it's a veteran group. It's a very accomplished group at every level, pretty much.
6: Coach Petco is part of that on the defensive line, right?
21: Yeah, but Petco's pretty soft-spoken, but I'm sure he does get fired up in game. I don't get the vibe that he's quite as much chirping the other side of the ball as he's telling his own players what he wants to see them do and cajoling them. But Cam Hayward, T.J. Watt, Patrick Queen, and even some of these like guys you wouldn't think, like Rayshon Jenkins, the new safety, newish, not even the newest safety, but signed last week. I mean, he's somebody who's known, I think, for being pretty vocal out there when he makes a play. These guys, they like to let you hear it. I actually asked Michael Pittman Jr. about it. I'm like, hey, Cam said that they were really turning up the volume today. Does this defense talk more than some of the ones you were going against in Indianapolis? He's like, I think every defense talks a lot, but right now we don't even have two of the biggest trash talkers on the team practicing, and Jalen Ramsey and Joey Porter Jr. He's like, so if anybody thinks it's loud now, like, it's just wait, it's going to get worse.
6: Whenever Brian and I come back, we're going to steal him, I think, for one more segment. We'll check in on his time. He's going to go talk to the coordinators today. That is one highlight here at St. Vincent this morning ahead of the training camp practice tonight at Latrobe Memorial Stadium at 6 p.m. is the coordinators. Offensively and defensively, we'll speak to the media, including Brian here. We're going to try to get some sound from that as well here on our show. If not during our show today, I'm sure Rob and Max in the locker room might have that available to them by this afternoon. So we'll get it to you one way or another. But when we come back, Brian and I, let's talk a little bit about McCarthy moments so far during this training camp. He has switched a few things up with some drills and activities. How different has this McCarthy training camp been as compared to Mike Tomlin the last 19 years? We'll dive into that and more whenever we come back. He's Brian Bacco. I'm Ed Troop. Chris Adamski off today with us. You're listening to day 10. 10, that's right. We've reached double digits coverage of Pittsburgh Steelers training camp 2026 right here on Steelers Nation Radio and the Steelers Audio Network.
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2: 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John Stallworth.
3: I often ask myself and even ask guys I play with about the Steeler type player. Did we draft those type players, or would they come into the environment and become immersed in an environment and it becomes a part of them? I don't know which one it was, but I think that the fact that we blended so well together as a team, that we went through some difficult times as a team, helped us. You know, people look at those years that we won the Super Bowls over that 6 or 7 year span, and they think everything was all rosy, but we had issues. We were just tight enough, close enough to get through that. We had the leadership and on the field and within the coaching staff to get over things like that, to get through those difficult situations. When you play, you don't think about history. You think about today. And what you got to do today. You don't think about what's going to happen after you're gone, how this team is going to be looked at, or how you're going to be looked at years from now. You think about today and doing the job you have to do today and being the best you could possibly be today. I was drafted in the fourth round, and I got a phone call, I think from Myron Cope, and to tell me I'd been drafted by the Steelers. And Myron asked me a few questions, and that was it. I mean, that was, you know, I hung the phone up and I called my mom and told her I'd been drafted. Looking back on it, kind of comical that it would be Myron Cope that gave me a call.
4: And right down the middle of the field went John Stallworth.
3: The personal relationships, I think, stand out in my mind more than anything. Those relationships built with teammates and friends and things that you grow from and you learn from. Those are the big moments. Those are the times that when I think back over 14 years in Pittsburgh, those are things that readily come to mind.
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5: Refilling my coffee from home during the break. That's a power move by my wife, Katie. I got to give her a shout out here. You have to give your wife a shout out. Keep, you know, happy wife, happy life, Brian Bacco. But
6: that's right.
5: She in the morning, she says, "Hey, when you get your regular coffee, get the backup guy that's metal, right? Fill that up, and then you got your refills, and it stays hot, so you can drink good coffee from home." Because I'm a coffee snob, Brian Bacco. We were already talking coffee during the last segment, but I like my good stuff from home. Not that the stuff up here at St. Vincent's bad. It's good, especially the iced coffee. I've done the iced coffee here at St. Vincent a handful of times in the afternoons. It is excellent.
6: I will be having some of that later, I think.
5: I got to go for
6: it. Pretty sure. Are you going to watch the Hall of Fame ceremony tonight?
5: I watch it every year, usually.
6: Do you?
5: Well, you know, at least try to catch half of it.
6: Yeah.
5: Especially now, Brian, being in my mid to late 40s, the players going in now are guys that I grew up watching. Maybe you as well. So there's a little bit more skin in the game. When I was younger, you didn't really see a lot of those guys that were going into the Hall of Fame. So you had your parents or grandparents talk about a lot of them. But now I've turned that corner where the majority that go into the Hall of Fame, especially present day classes, I remember watching when I was younger.
6: So it's Drew Brees, Larry Fitzgerald, Luke Kuechly, Adam Vinatieri, and then Roger Craig is the
5: So Roger Craig would be the
6: legend.
5: Only,
6: legend, yeah. Or what, I forget exactly what they call it.
5: Craig would be the one that maybe – I think he played in the 80s, right?
6: Yeah.
5: Yeah, so I probably watched
6: first
5: him a
6: 1,000-yard rushing and 1,000-yard receiving
5: 49ers?
6: Season in NFL history, yeah. The catch, yeah.
5: The catch, that's right. He's Brian Bacco. I'm Ed.

0: troop it is.
1: He's the senior committee is what they call it. Sorry.
0: Wonder how they feel about that when they put the senior in front of that. Are they happy? I mean, they're in the Hall of Fame.
2: Yeah, I think as long as you get that gold jacket,
0: doesn't matter, right?
1: I'm looking now, though. I wonder, is Luke Kuechly going to be the youngest player in the Hall of Fame? I feel like he has to be. I mean,
0: how many years did he play?
1: He didn't play that long.
0: 8-9 years? I mean, he didn't play that long.
1: Oh, so he's the second youngest inductee ever. Gale Sayers was enshrined at 34.
0: Okay.
1: So he's obviously the youngest player in it if he's the second youngest ever even be inducted at the time of his enshrinement. This was close call here, Ed. Nearly had a player in the Hall of Fame younger than me, but Luke Kuechly just clears. 4 months older than me. So,
0: It's going to catch up with you sooner rather than later, my friend. It's catching up with me. How long did Kuechly? How long did he play? 8-9 years? 7 years? It was not double digits. No way he played 10 years or more. No,
1: he played eight seasons, and I think I think he had a ninth that was scuttled by injury, and then he retired.
0: Imagine that. You play 8 NFL seasons. That tells you how good he was, and he was. That only with 8 NFL seasons, it's enough to get him into the Hall of Fame. Speaks volumes for a player like that. And he was nothing short than a Hall of Famer. So good for him. Good for that class. Yes, absolutely. We'll be watching that. Larry Fitzgerald.
1: Yeah, I was going to say.
0: Local connection.
1: I think that's the speech that I would be most looking forward to hearing, just to see what he says about playing it.
0: He's a great individual too.
1: Yeah, for those couple years. I mean, as good as this class is, like they don't. I don't necessarily mean this as a knock on them, but Drew Brees, Larry Fitz, Luke Kuechly, Adam Vinatieri, like, they're probably not going to get up there and say anything too crazy. You know, they're not the biggest characters or personalities, and that's kind of a hallmark of all their games. Like, all very humble dudes who, I mean, Larry Fitz, known for just handing the ball back to the officials. So,
0: right.
1: And Drew Brees was always kind of the, you know, a little bit of forgotten man in that incredible era of QBs. And, yeah, Luke Kuechly just put his head down, played linebacker for the Panthers and dominated. So, I mean, it's not like a year where what is Michael Irvin or T.O. going to say in his speech, but Larry Fitz is one that I would like to hear.
0: It's going to be a good one. He's Brian Bacco, by the way. I'm Ed Troop. It's day number 10 continuing coverage of Steelers training camp 2026 right here on Steelers Nation Radio and Steelers Audio Network.
1: It's not going to be much longer until we have a Steeler going into Canton again, too,
0: next year.
1: I don't think. I mean, it could be as soon as next year.
0: Oh, Ben has to be first ballot. Has to be first ballot.
1: So, I mean, that'll get...
0: Right?
1: I mean, I think so. I just think we're always... Like, personally, for me, yes, but I am always sensitive to the possibility of we are very insulated in Steelers world. You know, we follow this team...
0: That's fair.
1: ...year-round, 24-7, 365. So... 366 even, but but there are a bunch of other candidates who are becoming eligible every year. So I would think so. 2 Super Bowl rings, so many statistical benchmarks that he hit for the greatest QBs of all time. But hey, Bill Belichick didn't get in on the first ballot. Now that's a coach, not a player. But I'm just using that to say sometimes what is a no-brainer to us or a slam dunk to us doesn't always happen.
0: And Mike Tomlin on his debut on NBC the other night. I want to get your thoughts on that, too. But he made a strong case for Hines Ward to get into the Hall of Fame.
1: Yeah, and I mean, you know, it's every year that passes, you feel like it might not work out for Hines. You know, the late LC Greenwood still waiting to get in. I mean, and even let's look on this current roster. I think there's some gold jacket guys. I think TJ Watt would be in if he retired today, a la Luke Kuechly.
0: Cam Hayward.
1: I think Cam...
0: It's going to take him a bit more
1: close.
0: I think he gets in, but it's going to take a little bit.
1: He was talking on his podcast about the statistical goals, milestones for his career he wants to hit. And he knows his numbers. He said the team goals are bigger, but you achieve these individual goals and it probably means you're helping the Steelers win football games. So it all kind of works together. He's at 92 career sacks in the regular season. He said he wants to get 100. I would say Cam, you do have a postseason sack to your name, so you could say you have 93. He's at 477 career solo tackles. He wants to get to 500. Well, he has 17 in the playoffs. Cam has played in 10 playoff games, started 9 of those. Postseason success has eluded the Steelers for the most part in his time, but can't lay all that on Cam. I mean, he's got two forced fumbles in his playoff career. He has 32 combined tackles in those 10 games, 4 tackles for loss, 6 QB hits. Like I said, the 1 sack, a pass deflection. So he's been out there in the playoffs and, you know, doing his part, but it's just it's been tough for them to get over the hump. So if ultimately when the time comes, if the voters factor in some of the postseason, you know, statistics, I think Cam will be all right, and I still expect him to have a really productive season upcoming here in 2026 to add to the resume.
0: Let me give you a couple other names, get your thoughts of potential current Steelers that could maybe enter the hall one day. Jalen Ramsey.
1: Yeah, I think he's probably going to make it.
0: Projecting that way.
1: But I will say I'm not as well-versed on that just because he's only been here for a season. So right. I didn't follow quite as closely the accolades and the individual success and statistics when he was in L.A. or Miami or Jacksonville. But yeah, I mean, I just think, like, anecdotally, you say a lot of people, Jalen Ramsey, Hall of Famer, they probably say, yeah, I mean, he was the best corner in the league for a while. So I think there's a good chance of that. And then, of course, Aaron Rodgers is no doubt first ballot.
0: That's
1: Hall of Famer.
0: That Rodgers is in. You can go ahead and check mark. I think Ben's in next year as a first ballot too, Brian.
1: And maybe Mike McCarthy here's down the line too when he hangs it up.
0: How about Zach Frazier at the center position? If he continues to play the way he's been playing.
1: Yeah, I mean, that's just like, it's just way too early for me to even evaluate anybody in less than, say, 5 seasons.
0: Okay.
1: Whether that's Zach or Joey Porter Jr. or, yeah, anybody. I think it's just hold the phone.
0: Okay.
1: On that.
0: One last one before you head out there. Chris Boswell.
1: I think the threshold for kickers is really high.
0: I mean,
1: Adam Vinatieri's just now getting in,
0: tonight,
1: and I'm all for it.
0: Yeah.
1: Like I know there are some people who are specialists. Just they shouldn't get in. They're not fully football players. I guess I can see that, but I just disagree. I think it's such a crucial part of the game, and when you're literally winning Super Bowls with your right leg, not winning them by yourself, but you're clinching it for your team. That to me is enough. And he's the all-time leading scorer in NFL history. So I think you need to do some really special things to get in there as a kicker. If Chris Boswell boots a game-winning field goal in the Super Bowl, we'll revisit this conversation, Ed.
0: A Super Bowl victory for the Steelers with the handful of these names we just mentioned could go a long way with them getting into the Hall of Fame, especially if they put up the numbers to help support that Super Bowl title.
1: No doubt. No doubt it helps to have a ring, you know, in addition to the individual accolades, all pros, Pro Bowls, things of that nature.
0: Brian Bacco heading out, it appears, to go talk to the coordinators. Brian, thank you so much. We will catch up with you on Monday morning right back here for live practice.
1: Sounds good.
0: That'll
1: Thanks, Ed.
0: Have a good weekend, my friend. Brian will also be at the night practice over at Memorial Stadium, so you can catch Brian's post-practice article. The training camp report, right? I believe it's called, up on Steelers.com. So Brian will have that up for you later tonight or tomorrow morning to recap the practice over at Latrobe Memorial Stadium tonight. Again, it's 6 o'clock p.m. And just to recap the upcoming schedule here from Steelers training camp, no practice here today at St. Vincent because of that Saturday night practice at Latrobe Memorial Stadium at 6 o'clock tonight. But starting on Monday, next week, Monday, August 10th, it'll be a full practice, full padded practice here at St. Vincent College at 11 a.m., followed by Tuesday, August 11th, an 11 a.m. full padded practice. Wednesday's a travel day, and they don't have to go far. They're going to AccuSure Stadium, so no practices open to the public or anything up here at St. Vincent on Wednesday of next week because the first preseason game is next Thursday at 7 p.m., August 13th, against the Green Bay Packers. So, yes, it's only a preseason game. Yes, it's only preseason game number one. But for Mike McCarthy and Aaron Rodgers, you can go ahead and write that narrative. It's against their former team with the Green Bay Packers. So that game will be next Thursday night at 7 o'clock. Friday is a rest day for the team, so nothing on Friday, August 14th. And then 3 final practices in a row to wrap up St. Vincent training camp here on August 15th. That is a 10:15 practice. That's next Saturday, a week from today. There you go. Hard to believe. A week from tomorrow, Sunday, August 16th, 11 a.m., full padded practice here at St. Vincent. And then the final Open practice to the public will be on Monday, August 17th at 11 a.m., and then the team will break camp shortly after that. And that's it, folks. Put a bow on Training Camp 2026 here in La Trobe. It goes quick. Those dates are usually announced in the month of May into June, and then there's a lot of anticipation for these 2.5-3 weeks here at St. Vincent. And then before you know it, all of a sudden you snap your fingers, and yes, you are there. You are at the end of a training camp and into the second preseason game, eventually the third and final preseason game, and then the team cuts the rosters down. You eventually get to the 53-man roster, and you start yet another NFL season. And for the Pittsburgh Steelers, that will be on Sunday, September 13th against the Atlanta Falcons at 1 p.m. at Acushore Stadium to open up the 2026 campaign. And if you're doing the math quick in your head, that's 5 days from now. So it's a month and 5 days. So 5 days from now, we'll say 1 month away from the start of the NFL season for the Pittsburgh Steelers. Hard to believe, but it's right around the corner. We're going to take a break. Whenever we come back, we are going to hear from Cam Hayward as well as Michael Pittman Jr., the newest member of the Black and Gold with Pittman Jr. Yesterday after practice, they both spoke to the media. Coming up in our hour number two shortly after noon today, we're going to play back the Louis Lips interview from the other day. We have been fortunate enough to have a member of the Pittsburgh Steelers alumni stopping up into the booth during our broadcast of practice each and every day. We've had some really good ones up here at camp throughout the first 10 practices. But one of the highlights, probably one of the best, was Louis Lips from the 80s with the Pittsburgh Steelers. So we'll be playing that back for you here today, this afternoon as well. And Double B is on his way to talk to the coordinators who are speaking to the media here from St. Vincent College this morning. We may get that for you before the end of our broadcast, but if not, I'm sure Rob and Max can play that in the locker room here this afternoon from 1 to 3. It's day number 10 of continuing coverage of Pittsburgh Steelers Training Camp 2026 right here on Steelers Nation Radio and the Steelers Audio Network.
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1: Well, for what it's worth, the rain and storms have exited St. Vincent College in beautiful Latrobe, Pennsylvania, Unity Township in Westmoreland County. It was a rainy start yesterday here at St. Vincent College to start out the Friday practice, which pushed fans out. Steelers had to close practice to the public for their safety because there was a bunch of storms in the area early Friday morning. The team was able to squeeze in a on-field closed practice later on in the morning into early afternoon yesterday, which was good news for Coach McCarthy and his staff, as they prefer to have the practices out on the natural grass surfaces and not in the indoor facility, though they have a great one here at St. Vincent College. Newly built, the Dunlap Center right next to the practice field here has not had to be used because of weather. They've used it, I think, a few times for some walkthroughs in the evenings here at St. Vincent for the team. But they do have that as an option if they need it. Those storms have exited. It's still pretty overcast here this morning at St. Vincent. A few rain showers on the way up, but for the most part, it is pretty dry. Hopefully that trend will continue into the evening as the Steelers will have their nightly practice, their annual used to be called Friday night, but yes, today's Saturday, so it's Saturday night light practice at Latrobe Memorial Stadium, home of the Wildcats, tonight at 6 p.m. That's always a highlight up here in Latrobe, and that'll take place tonight. I'm Ed Troop, alongside Brian Bacco and Chris Adamski, who both are not here. So I shouldn't say alongside, because they're not here. They are Chris Adamski, a scheduled day off today here this weekend, and Brian Bacco has left us to make his way down to talk to the Steelers' offensive and defensive coordinators here this morning. They will be speaking to the media in the next few minutes, I believe, here from St. Vincent College. We'll try to get you some of that audio, whether it's during our time or with you up until 1 o'clock today, and then from 1 to 3, it's Rob and Max. They're in the locker room. If we don't have that audio, good chance they will during that time. And we definitely should have it by the time we get to 3 o'clock today for the drive with Wes Euler and Matt Williamson. And that will close out yet another week here at St. Vincent College. 6 p.m. tonight. So Wes and Matt will stay with you until the start of that practice at 6 p.m. at Latrobe Memorial Stadium. Within our iHeart family, WDVE, the flagship home of the Pittsburgh Steelers, we'll have tonight coverage from Latrobe Memorial Stadium with Chad Tyson. So make sure you check that out. Tyson will be anchoring all that for us here tonight from Latrobe Memorial Stadium, as he always does. There'll be a huge crowd there. Should be well over 10,000 fans for that practice tonight. And again, as I said earlier in the show, it was a highlight of me when I was growing up here in Westmoreland County in southwestern Pennsylvania to get out to Latrobe Memorial Stadium. Used to come out to a bunch of practices here at St. Vincent as a kid, but also would make my way over for that night practice. It's special. It's under the lights. And anybody that's in and around the game of football here in southwestern Pennsylvania, they know how important high school football is, and these high school football stadiums, they're special. And when you turn the lights on, and especially for the players on this roster with the Pittsburgh Steelers, it's special for them too. Brian Bacco talked about that in the last segment. It's a flashback for a lot of these players. They get to play underneath the lights. Usually it was Friday night. This year it's Saturday night. And heck, there are still a handful of high schools that do play some of their games on Saturday night. I think locally, Bishop Canavan, the Crusaders there out near Greentree, I think they've played a lot of games at Dormont Stadium on Saturday nights over the years. So that still takes place across the WPIAL. Not a bunch of games, most games Friday night. A lot of games Saturday afternoons, but there are still a handful of games on Saturday nights. But either way, it's an opportunity for these players to relive some of that. And if it's anything like years past under Mike Tomlin, there used to be a lot of scrimmaging going on, a lot of live hitting, a lot of lot of action underneath those lights, and the crowd loved that. The team loved that. Not sure about Mike McCarthy. This is his first night practice under the lights at Latrobe Memorial Stadium, so not 100% sure what Coach McCarthy and his staff has planned tonight. One thing that was known ahead of this camp was not a lot of live tackling, but you know, we saw the full padded practice this week on Monday, Tuesday, Thursday, and yesterday was closed to the public, but it was still a full padded practice. These guys are still hitting. This is still a physical camp. Yes, they're not being wrestled down to the ground. We haven't seen back-on-backers yet. But we've seen individual one-on-ones where the offensive lineman and the defensive lineman are going helmet-to-helmet. Not literally. They're not hitting helmet-to-helmet, but they're lining up that way, and they're making full contact. They're working on their blocking skills on the offensive line. Defensive line's working on their swim moves and trying to get by those offensive linemen. So there is work being done here at camp. It's still physical. There's still contact being made. We've seen the linebackers go up against the offensive linemen. We've seen passes downfield during the 11-on-11s. The receivers and the defensive backs are right there to make a play, and maybe not purposely making contact, but making contact in the process. Some have been flagged, by the way, for pass interference, but other times it's been clean breakups. But there's still contact being made there as well. So the narrative in and around this camp for Mike McCarthy that, look, we're not going to do live hitting, so this won't be a physical camp. Throw that out the window. If you've been up here at St. Vincent College for these full padded practices, there's been contact. A lot of running plays with Rico Dowdle and Jalen Warren and Travis Homer and Caleb Johnson, where they've cut through the line and are making contact with defensive linemen and linebackers. They're just not being wrestled down to the ground. There's not a pileup that you see during a regular NFL game, and that's a good thing because you're going to keep these players upright a lot longer if you can keep them safe and in shape. And let's face it, folks, if you're not in shape at this point of training camp, you're probably not going to be here come the 53-man roster in September. You got to be in tip-top shape. So if you're trying to get in shape while you're here at camp, you probably have a problem. Most of these guys, if not all of them, are in the best shape of their lives when they come here to the camp. They don't necessarily need all of that. But what they do need to do, and the Steelers have done a lot of that, are learning the playbook, learning the defensive schemes, the walkthroughs, and Mike McCarthy has been big on that here at Pittsburgh Steelers training camp so far. If you've watched the Mike Tomlin practices over the years, over the last 19 years, you know it's a physical camp. You know it's back on backers. You know it's seven shots. You kind of knew what you were getting into every year with a coach Mike Tomlin training camp. Go back to the Bill Cowher years, Cowher Power, right? The Bill Cowher years here up at St. Vincent, very physical camp. And we had the likes of Randy Grossman and some of those ex-Steelers on with us during the alumni sessions last week and this week. They talked about the Chuck Knoll years. We had Louis Lips on the other day, which, by the way, we're going to hear from Louis again. We're going to play back that interview coming up here in our second hour here this afternoon. Louis Lips said the same thing about Chuck Knoll, as did Randy Grossman and some of the others we've had up here. His camps were more physical than ever back then, 2-3-a-days, right? They had the hillside. You know, we currently sit here at Chuck Knoll Field in the press box and the stands in front of us, which is beautiful. But at one time, this was not here. This was a big hillside that went up to the dorms. And after each practice, you'd always see players. I think Craig Wolfley, the great Wolf, our buddy Wolf, used to talk about that a lot. Him and Tunch Ilkin, they used to run this hillside where I currently sit broadcasting here atop Chuck Knoll Fields after each and every practice. It was just a different NFL back then. And, you know, I laugh and I can respect the older NFL players to say, hey, it wasn't soft like this. We did a lot more. But you got to also think about the safety and the different things that are in place now to protect players that was not in place back then, and not deliberately. They just didn't know the science behind a lot of this. Now they do. So now they can better protect these players going forward, and that's why there's always a plan, especially with Mike McCarthy, between trying to protect these players, but also at the same time make sure they're getting in the required work that they need to prepare for an NFL season. A few other notes in and around Mike McCarthy and these first 10 days of training camp practices here at St. Vincent. He introduced the Franco moment this past week. It's a goal line type drill. They hit the Monday Night Football theme, and the team automatically knows what to do. They've been told what to do when they hear that. It's to hurry up and go towards the goal line. They put the ball down around the 2 or 3 yard line, and the Franco moment was not at the 2 or 3 moment. The Immaculate Reception was not at that yard line, the Immaculate Reception back in the day. further back, 30, 40-yard line where that took place. But they get some good reps in there from the goal line for that Franco moment. It's a chance to try to change up practice. And they also introduced a newer one just within the last couple days, and it's called the Red Zone Smackdown. And Coach McCarthy has a nickname for all this stuff. Mike Tomlin did too, the seven shots. Well, this is like the seven shots drill. The Red Zone Smackdown, they put the ball around the 15, 20-yard line, and they take shots towards the end zone. They keep score for the offense and defense. So much like seven shots under Mike Tomlin, this is very similar, the Red Zone Smackdown. Lots of walkthroughs here at St. Vincent College. A lot of playbook reps, and that's important for any NFL team. But for Mike McCarthy, the start of every practice we've seen throughout the first week and a half here at St. Vincent, it always starts with the offensive group on field one and the defensive group on field two. And they're walking through against each other within the offense versus offense, defense versus defense. The backups giving the starters looks, and they're walking through plays for the first 15, 20 minutes of every practice. And then we see the ones versus ones, the one offense versus one defense, and the two offense versus the number two defense on the second field. No one's sitting around at this camp. All practice long, very few players are watching. Everybody's participating in some form. That's important for Mike McCarthy and his coaching staff. And the ones versus ones and the twos versus twos, they walk through all of those plays and within their playbook. So it's not for usually a good 45 minutes to almost an hour before you see the team start to really go live with hitting. And again, you're only getting about a two-and-a-half-hour practice here each day at St. Vincent College with the team. But it's in that second hour that you start to see things ramp up. A lot of positional type of, the football 101 stuff that I talked about earlier this week. If you go to a high school in the WPIL, a middle school, even a youth football program anywhere, they're doing the same type of stuff. They're working the ladder. They have the cones out. They're working their footwork. There's so many mechanical things to the game of football that's taught from an early age all the way up through middle school, high school, college, and the pros. Yes, the NFL, the pros. If you come out here to St. Vincent College, you'll see those same type of activities taking place here on the turf, the grass, the natural grass. Let me correct myself here at Chuck Knoll Fields with this roster. They're getting that same type of work done. Mike McCarthy's staff has been big on that, the individual stuff. But then you see the second half of practices. You've seen the live action. And again, you see one versus one, and then the twos versus twos and threes on field number two. No one's sitting around. That's where we've seen the live action. And then, as I said, the Franco moment, the Red Zone Smackdown moments, those different things that Coach McCarthy has plugged into these practices to make them special and unique to him and his coaching staff. So that's been on full display here at St. Vincent College. It's a change. When you talk to the Brian Bacco or Chris Adamskys of the world that have been covering these practices for a long, long time, other media members, Bob Labriola, who has seen the Chuck Knoll years and the Bill Cowher years and the Mike Tomlin years, when you talk to them about the differences in the Mike McCarthy structure of a training camp practice, they will point all of this out to you that I just told you. And it's good. It's protecting the players, but at the same time, giving them looks and getting them ready for the upcoming NFL season. And again, if you're wanting to make your way up here to Unity Township here at St. Vincent College, you'll have a few more opportunities to do that here within the next week. The Steelers have the Friday night practice at Latrobe Memorial Stadium tonight at 6 p.m., as we've been talking about. Off day tomorrow on Sunday, August 9th, and then the team back at it on Monday morning, August 10th, on Monday, 11 a.m., full padded practice here at St. Vincent College. And then on Tuesday, August 11th, another full padded practice at 11 a.m. So 2:11 a.m. starts on Monday and Tuesday. The team is off Wednesday for a travel day. They will not have to travel far, as I said during our last segment, because Thursday, August 13th, 7 p.m., preseason game number one against the Green Bay Packers at Acushur Stadium. Team is off Friday for a rest day, and then they'll be back at it for three more practices next weekend, next Saturday, August 15th, 10:15. So make sure you make note of that. That's our only practice. We had one last Friday, I think, during the first week here at 10:30. But other than that, they've been 11 a.m. or later. But next Saturday will be an early start, 10:15 a.m. Next Saturday, August 15th. And then Sunday, August 16th, 11 a.m. And then Monday, August 17th, 11 a.m. is the final practice open to the public here at St. Vincent College. So let's see, 3, 4, 5, including tonight with the night practice, 6 more opportunities for you to come out here to St. Vincent College and see the black and gold practice. And as I described to you with these full padded practices, they are entertaining. A lot of walkthroughs, but at the same time, during those walkthroughs, they're running the playbook. So you get to see the plays unfold, even though they're not hitting and going full throttle during that sequence. You still get a good look at some one-on-one matchups, especially from a receiver to a defensive back. You know, the line is still making contact on the offensive side and defensive side. It's been fun to watch, and it will sure be more fun to watch, too, as we navigate through the upcoming week. We're going to take a break. Whenever we come back, we will finally hear from Cam Hayward and Michael Pittman Jr., who spoke to the Pittsburgh media yesterday after practice. Interesting to hear what they had to say. Pittman being the newest Steeler and Cam Hayward being the senior Steeler, right? The captain of the team, the most senior member of the Pittsburgh Steelers, had a few things to say yesterday, and also talking about the defense and how they're starting to come together. And Michael Pittman, his first thoughts on being up here at St. Vincent College as well. And Louie Lips coming up in hour number two. We're going to replay that from earlier this week. Ahmed Troop, Brian Bacco, Chris Adamski are out of the press box. They're normally with me, but we'll continue our coverage of day number 10 of Pittsburgh Steelers Training Camp 2026 right here on Steelers Nation Radio and the Steelers Audio Network.
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12: 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We're here for our region. 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
1: 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I am Ed Troop with you up until 1 o'clock today before we are in the locker room with Rob and Max, followed by The Drive with Wes Euler and Matt Williamson. And hopefully you kick off each and every day with your cup of coffee or your breakfast choice of beverage, whatever that may be, with our good pal Tom Offerman and Bob Labriola. They give you the training camp report each and every practice day here at St. Vincent College from 9 a.m. to 10:30 before myself, Brian Bacco, and Chris Adamski get you through the midday, which we've had a lot of fun through 10 practices. Well, this is the 10th day. We won't see any practice today. That'll be tonight at La Trobe Memorial Stadium, but at least the 9 previous days of practice here at St. Vincent College. We've been able to broadcast that for you live right here on Steelers Nation Radio, which is exciting. We can't tell you everything that's happening. If you want to see that, you have to come up here for yourself, but we've had some fun throughout those first 9 practices here at St. Vincent College, bringing you some of that action along the way, as well as talking to some Steeler alumni, one of those being Louie Lips, which we will hear after this upcoming segment you're listening to now. So this afternoon, we will get into the Louie Lips playback of a great interview that we had with Louie, former Pittsburgh Steelers from the 1980s. And again, that was when we talked to Louie about it. You know, when you look back at the history of the Steelers in the last 30 or 40 years, everybody knows about the dynasty of the 70s and the first 4 Super Bowl titles, right? And what happened after that in between the 80s and early 90s, there's like a, you know, from 1980 through 1991, Bill Cowher came on the scene in 1992. There's like an 11 or 12 year period there of a transitional time for the franchise, but it wasn't all downs. And, you know, a lot of people look at the 80s and those first couple seasons in the 90s as a lot of down years before the Steelers kind of got back to their winning ways. The latter half of the Chuck Knoll years, including Louie Lips, were not always down. 1984, Louie Lips' rookie season with Mark Malone at the quarterback position, the Steelers make it all the way to the AFC Championship game that year. I think a lot of folks forget about that. There were a couple other winners along the way, too. I know 1989 and 1990, the team made some hay, got into the playoffs, and won a couple playoff games under Chuck Knoll as well during the latter years of Louie Lips' career. And then after the 1991 season, Chuck Knoll retires, and new head coach Bill Cowher from Crafton, Pennsylvania, comes aboard in 1992 and leads the Steelers franchise to an AFC Central division title in his first year as Steelers head coach, an 11-5 record. I don't even have to look that up because that was in the prime years of my childhood growing up watching this franchise, including up here at St. Vincent College. And then the Bill Cowher years, of course, you know, mostly ups, a few downs here or there, but eventually a 5th Super Bowl title in 2005, as well as in 2008, a 6th Super Bowl, and another appearance as well a few years later. By the way, that was, of course, Mike Tomlin in Super Bowl 43 and Super Bowl 45 underneath Mike Tomlin. I should throw that out there. But if you're listening here on Steelers Nation Radio, you know that. I don't have to tell you that. But just in case, if you're new to it, you may not know, it was Bill Cowher who won Super Bowl 40, Mike Tomlin Super Bowl 43, Super Bowl 45 against Aaron Rodgers and Mike McCarthy, in which the Steelers lose that Super Bowl to the Green Bay Packers. Well, now they're on the good side, right? McCarthy and Rodgers together again here and now with the Pittsburgh Steelers. They're going to try to make one last run, at least for Aaron Rodgers, one last run. Hopefully not Coach McCarthy. Hopefully he's here for a long time. Pittsburgher, too, and Mike McCarthy. You know, look what worked out for Bill Cowher being a local guy. Now Mike McCarthy a local guy. We'll see if it works out for him as well. Hopefully for Steelers Nation it will. And you got to follow up a very good head coach in Mike Tomlin. And did you see Mike Tomlin make his broadcaster debut on Thursday night as part of the NBC NFL football crew? Football Night in America debuted Thursday night with the Hall of Fame game. Coach T makes his debut. I thought he did a great job. If you listen this morning to Bob Labriola and Tom Offerman, they talked about it, and Labs brought up a good point as well. You know, Mike Tomlin was criticized a bit for a comment made about, you know, hey, do you miss training camp this time of the year? And he said, I miss being around the guys, but I don't miss my dorm room at St. Vincent College that I spent pretty much a whole calendar year, if you add it all up, of the last 20 years, right? Meaning, you know, 3 weeks for 19 years, do the math. But, you know, listen, and Lapp said it too, you know, when you're a college-age kid and you're in a dorm room, you don't know any better. But, you know, when you're in your 30s and 40s or 50s, You do know better staying in a dorm room. And not that the facilities out here at St. Vincent aren't excellent. Trust me, folks, they are. I've seen it here in the last 2.5 weeks. They are outstanding. But it's still college life, you know, for an older person that's not in those college years. So I think that's where Coach T was trying to get to with that. But it's still special, you know. And since 1966, when you walk onto the campus here at St. Vincent College, the first sign that greets you is Pittsburgh Steelers training camp since 1966. It is special here at St. Vincent. And, you know, my wife and I were having a conversation last night. She said we were watching Hard Knocks that just debuted on HBO. Big fan of Hard Knocks, and they're showcasing the Seattle Seahawks this season, which is unique because Hard Knocks for a long time, there was a stipulation out there in the NFL that you couldn't be a part of Hard Knocks unless you were coming off of a losing season, or you didn't make the playoffs for 3 years, or you had a new head coach. There was all these different formulas because a lot of teams didn't welcome that coverage because they wanted to keep it in-house. But over the course of the success of that and showcasing the NFL, that's how this season opened up for Hard Knocks with the Seattle Seahawks and the defending Super Bowl champs now part of that. The first thing that Coach McDonald said is, we're on Hard Knocks, and we welcome it because we want to showcase the good things that we're doing here in Seattle. And I think that program has transitioned more to that. It's showcasing these NFL franchises. But this year, it's the Seattle Seahawks. But my wife said to me, she said, because Seattle does their training camp in-house in Seattle, their facility right by their stadium. And she said to me, hey, do most NFL teams still go away like the Steelers do? And the answer to that question is no. I think there's three. There's three NFL teams that do not have their training camps on site at their training facility that they use during the season, which a lot of those training facilities are right next to the stadiums or within a mile reach of a lot of those NFL stadiums. The Steelers, of course, on the south side, so just right across the river, down the Monongahela River. Yes, Monongahela, not Monongahela. We're not out of the area. The Monongahela River, as I like to say it, grew up in that area, so I can say that way. That's where the training facility is, right there on the south side for the Steelers. But here for camp, they come out to St. Vincent, again, since 1966, and it is special to have it out here in Westmoreland County, including tonight at La Trobe Memorial Stadium, 6 p.m. And again, we will have you all the way up until 6 o'clock here on SNR, getting you ready for that night practice. Wes Euler and Matt Williamson will take you home right up to 6 o'clock tonight, getting you ready for that night practice. And again, that is special as well out here in Westmoreland County. Yesterday after practice, the captain, Cam Hayward, the senior member of this staff, and you are the staff of this team. Feels like he's on the staff. He's been here so long. But on this team, and if you've watched Cam participate in activities here at training camp, or you've watched Steeler football the last 3 or 4 years, you wouldn't think that Cam Hayward is the senior member of this roster. You might think the opposite, that he's a young player in his first or second year. I mean, he still has it at a big way on this defensive line, the leader of this team. He spoke to the Pittsburgh media yesterday after the closed practice, and here's what he had to say.
14: Obviously, raining a little bit. Thoughts on just condensed practice, third day in a row, or second day in a row, Pats?
15: You know, it's I know there's no fans, but I loved our energy today, especially on the defensive side of the ball. We got to bring it no matter what. You know, and we're getting to the dog days of practice. You know, you're trying to stack more days. As an older guy, I get to jump in halfway through and say, hey, I had my off day, so I got to bring more energy. But, you know, we all got to be responsible for that. And, you know, I love the competition we're having.
14: Coach mentioned red zone smackdown earlier. Is that the first time you guys saw that? Kind of take us through what all that is.
15: It's real similar to, you know, Mike T had the family day short yardage. So, you know, it's an alpha mentality where you're just trying to win blades of grass. You know, Coach McCarthy's making it very competitive. And, you know, there's ways to score other than just scoring on offense.
14: As far as first team, who do you think won that draw there, the red zone?
15: You know, you heard it.
16: Mike said you guys were going to do goal line, too. How'd that go?
15: Went good. Went very good for us, I'll say that.
16: Okay. Us as in the defense.
15: Went very good for the Pittsburgh Steelers.
16: All right.
18: You taking a day off? Was that mapped out like ahead of time, or is that just something? I mean, obviously you take, you know, a lot of veteran players.
15: I just go with what I'm told. I'm not sharing insider secrets, but you know, I'm here to play ball. And I want to play ball on Sundays, and there's a plan behind it.
18: YA in year two, what have you seen out of him come up
15: with? YA looked good today. You know, he's using his hands a lot better, coming out of his hips. He's got to be a player for us. Him and D-Harm can no longer be rookies. And you got to look for him to take a step in year two.
19: Yeah, that's what I was going to ask you. What do you see from those two young guys, year one to year two, just so far?
15: It's not just their thinking. You know, they're playing with good energy, making plays in the backfield. And, you know, it's not just one guy. It's a group of guys that are just growing in this. And so, you know, my little twins got to go out there and dominate.
14: Did you see what happened to Daquan? I saw he left a little bit early.
15: I did not.
20: Kim, Mike Selt told us this morning that he foresees, you know, several future NFL head coaches on his coaching staff.

0: just absorbing. You come to a situation where it's different from college. He's playing with good pad level, good hands, but he's also getting off blocks, but he's also asking a lot of good questions. So it's a good start for him.
1: How do you think your skill set could fit into that?
2: Yeah, no, I'm...
3: My hair is just real short in the front. Like, I have like... Oh, hey, we are back on the air. How about that? Well, I was talking with Justin Miller back at the iHeart Studios. Maybe you caught a little bit of that. We're talking about this morning. I was in the team cafeteria. I grabbed some breakfast while Bob Labriola and Tom Offerman were on the air. And one of the players, maybe a newer player, said to me, and I was sharing this story with Brian Bacco on the air earlier, said, "Hey, good morning, coach." And I said, "Hey, good morning. How are you?" You know, and thought to myself, I'm probably being mistaken for a coach because of my bald head. And that's what I was talking to Justin Miller about there for a second during the Cam Hayward at the end of that interview, that when you're bald, I guess, you kind of get a coach's look. Lots of bald coaches out there, I guess. But that was Captain Cam talking to the Pittsburgh Steelers media here locally after practice yesterday. And we also heard from the newest member of the Pittsburgh Steelers, the free agent acquisition from the Indianapolis Colts, the Steelers' number two wide receiver behind DK Metcalf, and that's Michael Pittman Jr.
1: How do you think your skill set could fit into that?
4: Yeah, no, I mean, I think that I could move in and out and get some, like, mismatches versus, like, nickels and backers and safeties and stuff, and just being able to move and beat double coverage or, like, whatever we have, like, that week.
5: Michael, Coach McCarthy told us this morning that he foresees that potentially some of these assistant coaches could be head coaches in the league someday. Just what's your overall impression on the assistants and what they brought to the table so far?
4: Absolutely. I mean, I think that everybody does a great job here with the energy, and everybody's out here fired up, and we thought that we might not practice today because of the storm, but they were all fired up to get out here, and I felt like we had a great day.
6: What have you heard about the now Saturday night practice at Memorial Stadium?
4: Yeah, I mean, it's our first time to get under the light, so it's our closest thing to like a Sunday night or like a Monday night game, so that'll be fun.
6: Has Coach, you know, implemented anything? I know the Monday night theme song, obviously, for the moment there, but anything he said kind of leading up to tomorrow?
4: No, I mean, I think it's just a good old-fashioned competition in front of the fans, and we always just, like, want to win, so, like, we're going to go out there, and we're going to try to put the smack down on our defense.
7: Players also usually tend to say it reminds them of playing high school football. Do you have a favorite Friday Night Lights memory of your high school days?
4: My favorite... We never really won anything crazy, like at Oaks Christian. There was one game I had like 500 like all-purpose yards, but then we still lost. So, I mean, probably just being there like with like the guys, yeah. and just like enjoying like high school football and Friday Night Lights is probably the best thing. Like just like collectively for sure.
8: Michael, how much do you enjoy the physicality that would come with your position? It seems like you. You want it, you look for it, that something becomes part of your game.
4: Absolutely. I mean, like, I think that every guy has, like, a certain trait that makes him, and I feel like me, like, I can run, but my superpower is sort of my physicality, my catching traffic and, like, stuff like that. So just being, like, who I am, I think, is, like, my best trait.
7: Cam was saying one of the new defensive assistants was surprised by how much trash talk there is from the defense. Do these guys talk a little bit more than some of the other defenses you've faced before coming here?
4: I'm not sure if they talk more. I mean, I think every defense talks trash, and we don't have two of our biggest trash talkers practicing right now in Jalen and Joey Porter.
7: Yeah, that's true.
4: So if they think that there's a lot of trash talk now, then wait until those two get back, because I think that it'll get worse. So.
3: Great stuff from Michael Pittman Jr. Our own Brian Bacco, my partner here on the Steelers Report, formerly the Steelers Standard. New name coming up here to start the new season for the Steelers. Brian and I will be together on the Steelers Report. But, yeah, double B with a couple good questions here. And you heard Michael Pittman at the tail end talk about the trash talkers of, two of the better ones to do it on the field, Jalen Ramsey and Joey Porter Jr. currently on that PUP, physically unable to perform list, not out there talking that trash. Others are still contributing a bit. But once you get the two of them back involved, that part of this these practices will certainly pick up, that's for sure. But again, great stuff from Michael Pittman Jr. and Cam Hayward. And again, that was after practice yesterday that was closed to the public here at St. Vincent College due to some weather concerns earlier in the day. Lots of storms in the area yesterday.

0: Friday morning. So the team elected to close that off to the public to keep everything safe. Smart idea. But the weather did improve later in the morning towards early afternoon, enough that the Steelers did have their practice yesterday closed to the public here at St. Vincent College on the grass. And again, I mentioned this earlier, but they have a great option if they ever need it because of weather. And they have used it, I think, a couple times for some walkthroughs in the evenings. The Dunlap Center here on the campus of St. Vincent College, new indoor facility. It is beautiful. It is first class. If you come out here to St. Vincent, you'll go right past it. Great facility here on campus and a good option for St. Vincent Athletics, the Bearcats, throughout their seasons, throughout the school year, but also here, of course, for the Pittsburgh Steelers. Good option. They have the gymnasium, which they've utilized in the past. I still think they might use that, too, from time to time for some walkthroughs with the team. That's right across campus, across the practice fields here at St. Vincent College as well. But now they have the indoor facility that they can utilize if they need it. Well, hour number one in the books. Heck, hour number one and a half in the books. We have just less than an hour to go before Rob King and Max Starks takes over here at 1 o'clock today to be in the locker room with you, leading up to the 3 to 6 show today with Wes Euler and Matt Williamson for The Drive. So make sure you keep it right here on SNR, and we'll be back with continuing coverage of day number 10 of Pittsburgh Steelers Training Camp 2026 right here on Steelers Nation Radio and the Steelers Audio Network.
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0: Back here at St. Vincent College, Latrobe, Pennsylvania, Unity Township, Westmoreland County. I check all the boxes all the time for you so you know exactly where we are. And we are in the press box. 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It is day number 10 here at St. Vincent College, right here on Steelers Nation Radio and the Steelers Audio Network. I am Ed Troop. Normally with Brian Bacco and Chris Adamski, but they are currently not in the booth with me. Chris Adamski, a scheduled day off, and Brian Bacco currently talking with the offensive and defensive coordinators for the Pittsburgh Steelers in Brian Angelico, the offensive coordinator, and the defensive coordinator, Patrick Graham. And we should have some of that audio for you later today here in SNR. I'm sure Rob and Max potentially will have that for you by then. And at the same time, if not, I'm sure the drive with Wes and Matt. We'll have that for you later today. We're going to hear from Louie Lips coming up here in our next segment, so stay tuned for that. We had Louie on earlier this week. Great interview. Great guy. Really enjoyed talking to the former Pittsburgh Steelers wide receiver, who, by the way, distantly related to the Steelers' second-round draft pick and wide receiver, Jeremy Bernard. I was ready to say Roman Wilson. I looked down at my sheet. I see Roman Wilson. No, it's Jeremy Bernard, the rookie from Alabama, distantly related to Louis Lips. Maybe Roman Wilson is too. Who knows? But that was an interesting thing for Louis Lips to tell us. And the other thing, too, was we asked him who the greatest wide receiver of all time is in his book, and he said Antonio Brown, A.B. And he did say, you know, it didn't end the way it should have here with the Pittsburgh Steelers towards the end of A.B.'s career. But Louis Lips pointing out that he feels that Antonio Brown, the best, greatest wide receiver he's ever seen. So stay tuned for that. You'll hear Louis talk about A.B. As well as being related to Jeremy Bernard as well. And was planning on, not sure if he ever hooked up. We should have a follow-up question with Jeremy Bernard here at some point. But he was supposed to later on the day. I think that was either Wednesday or Thursday this past week. Folks, all the days are running together. We've been here at camp for 2.5 weeks. Not sure what day of the week it is. That's Saturday. We know that. Because it's Saturday Night Lights at Latrobe Memorial Stadium tonight. But Louis was supposed to hook up with Jeremy Bernard later in the day and tell him to say, hey, look, here's so-and-so. We're related this way, that way, that way, this way, and try to make that connection with the young wide receiver. And I'm sure at the same time maybe give him some tips as well as he continues to participate here in his first Pittsburgh Steelers training camp as a rookie. And Jeremy Bernard has done a nice job in that wide receiver 3 and 4 role. He's battling with Roman Wilson for that spot. Roman Wilson's had a good start to camp throughout the first week and a half as well, behind Michael Pittman Jr., who we heard from earlier from yesterday in our last segment. And, of course, DK Metcalf really looking to roll out here. I mean, it's the Steelers wide receivers, and you can start with DK, has been nothing short than spectacular. And I give a lot of credit to DK Metcalf and the Pittsburgh Steelers coaching staff, too, for showcasing him and getting him lots of reps, because in today's NFL, a lot of playmakers, a lot of superstars, they don't get those looks in training camp because they don't need them, right? They don't need to fight for a roster spot. They don't need to showcase what they could do. Well, DK's putting in the work, and he's getting the work here, and it's only going to make him better going into his second season with the Pittsburgh Steelers. And the timing with Aaron Rodgers, and it was good last year, folks, but if you were up here at training camp in 2025 last summer, and Aaron Rodgers' first year with the Steelers, DK Metcalf, his first year with the Steelers, not just the two of them, but the timing of the entire offense, it took a good, actually up to about this point, 10 practices, 11 practices, it took the first week, 2 weeks of training camp before that offense really started to gel together and started to take off and showed us the good stuff that they did last season. This offense last year, people forget, they were averaging 25, 26 points per game in 2025 with Aaron Rodgers at quarterback. That was the highest points per game average the Steelers have had in years. And, you know, the running game at times with Jaylen Warren and Kenny Gainwell picked some steam up, but it was really a passing offense last year, and a lot of tight end usage, as we know, with Darnell Washington. Maybe not Muth as much as we would have liked to see in that Arthur Smith offense from last year. Kenny Gainwell became team MVP because he caught the ball out of the backfield with Jaylen Warren much of the time rather than running it. But this offense performed at a high level last year. If they can come back this year with the likes of DK Metcalf, Michael Pittman Jr., Roman Wilson steps up, Jeremy Bernard, and you have the running back now with the Jaylen Warren, Rico Dowdle tag team, right? You got Aaron Rodgers, year number 2, his final NFL season, wants to go out on top, reunited with Mike McCarthy, who he won a Super Bowl with in Green Bay, had a ton of success with Mike McCarthy, who is an offensive-minded football coach. You know where I'm going with this. Pat Freiermuth, Darnell Washington, you have two very good tight ends. And then you have an offensive line, and that's where I want to transition to here with you during this segment. This offensive line potentially could be one of the best in the NFL this season. Troy Fontano, year number 2, 6'4", 317-pound left tackle. You got Mason McCormick at the left guard position, 6'5", 315 pounds. You have Frazier at center. And let me tell you something. I mentioned this earlier to Brian Bacco. We were talking about maybe potential current Pittsburgh Steelers who could be Hall of Famers one day. Zach Frazier at the center position, in my opinion, could be a Hall of Famer one day. If he stays healthy and continues to play what we've seen these first couple seasons at that center spot, Zach Frazier has the techniques, has the tools, folks, to eventually, potentially become a Hall of Famer for the Pittsburgh Steelers. That's how good I think. I think this year for Zach Frazier will be, if not the top center in the league, if not one of the top three centers in the National Football League. Again, if he can stay healthy, and he has up to this point, I'll knock on wood for Zach, but he has been great for the Pittsburgh Steelers and another center to come down the line for the Steelers. They've done a great job there over the years, all the way back to Mike Webster and Dermonti Dawson and you know, Marquise Pouncey. I mean, it's just, you know, center after center after center. We had Jeff Harding's on with us. He was on with Labs at the start of this training camp earlier this summer. So, you know, some really good centers to come through here with the Pittsburgh Steelers, and Zach Frazier's another one. The rest of the offensive line. On the right side, there's some holes to fill. The initial depth chart comes out this week. No surprise to us. If you've watched practice here at St. Vincent College, you've seen Spencer Anderson at right guard and Dylan Cook at right tackle. Spencer Anderson, 6'5", 305 pounds. Dylan Cook, 6'5", 305 pounds. That is the Steelers' starting offensive line as we sit right now. But there's two first-round draft picks fighting for a spot and are right on the doorsteps to be part of this offensive line. Broderick Jones back after the neck injury last year. I saw Broderick after practice yesterday. He looks to be in just tip-top great shape. He, at 6'5", 300 pounds, looks crisp and ready to go. I think Broderick Jones is not going to go away anytime soon. He's going to be part of this conversation with this offensive line as we navigate the rest of this training camp and into the upcoming regular season. And then you have the first round draft pick in Maxi Onuchor, 6'6", 321 pounds, who has had a very good start to his Pittsburgh Steelers career at this training camp. Got shaken up the other day, got hurt. The good news is for Steeler Nation, and this was reported by Brian Bacco on Steelers.com just a couple days ago. Mike McCarthy yesterday, ahead of yesterday's practice, saying both him and Brendan Echols at the defensive back position will miss some time yesterday, today, tomorrow's an off day, but by Monday, at least for Onuchor, they're expecting him back, and Brendan Echols sometime next week. So that's good news for the Steelers, especially with Maxi Onuchor, who's had just, you know, when you ask anybody around here through these first, you know, now day number 10 for us here today, practices, you know, who has stood out? Asante Samuel Jr. on defense has stood out at that corner position, subbing in for Joey Porter Jr., who's still on the PUP list. And then on offense, the first-round draft pick, Maxi Onuchor, has had some really good reps against T.J. Watt, Nick Herbig, Alex Highsmith. I mean, when you're at the tackle position and you want iron sharpens iron, as Mike Tomlin always used to say, go up against those three, and that you'll learn real quick what you have in a first-round draft pick. And what we saw with Maxi Onuchor, he didn't win every one of them, but he held his own in the ones that he lost, and he did win some of them in those early training camp battles. When you look at the offensive line, and I'm talking about the success of the offense last year, and you know, you added Michael Pittman Jr., Rico Dowdle. Now you have Pat Freiermuth, Darnell Washington, two very good tight ends. Hopefully Roman Wilson and Jeremy Bernard are involved in this offense as the three and four wide receiver options. You have Mike McCarthy, an offensive-minded head coach, right? Quarterback whisperer, if you will. And you have Aaron Rodgers in his last season. We know what he could do, the future Hall of Famer there. You got the backup quarterbacks that are, you know, Mason Rudolph has looked very good as a backup. I think, you know, Brian Bacco still wants to see how everything plays out in those upcoming preseason games. I've already crowned Mason Rudolph quarterback number two from what I've seen up here in the first week and a half here at St. Vincent College. He has done nothing to not make you think that he shouldn't be the veteran backup quarterback. So now quarterback three and four, and Mike McCarthy's developing Will Howard and Drew Aller. Will they keep all four? Will they just keep one as that third quarterback? NFL teams usually keep two or three quarterbacks. Very seldomly do you see them keep four. If they would put a Will Howard or a Drew Aller on a practice squad, they're probably not going to make it, right? They can get picked up by another NFL team. So Steelers have a good problem to have with that, because I think Will Howard and Drew Aller early in this camp have given you no reason to think that they're not going to make that decision easy for the Steelers if they have to make one come cut down day, if they keep both of them as four quarterbacks on this roster, or they just pick one or the other. And, you know, who knows? There's trades that can happen. There's other things that could happen. But so far, so good for Will Howard and Drew Aller, along with Mason Rudolph and Aaron Rodgers. But that offensive line, Fontanu, McCormick, Frazier, Anderson, Cook, the starting five right now, averaging 6'4.5" and 310 pounds. That's the five of them. Now, when you add in Broderick Jones and Maxi Onuchor, and they're with Jones, Broderick Jones 6'5", 300, and Maxi Onuchor 6'6", 321. Throw those two in, those seven offensive linemen, seven starting quality offensive linemen from the left side to the right side, including Frazier at the center spot. That now goes from 6'4.5" and 310 average. The 6'5", 328-pound average for an offensive line. They got height, they got size, and well, they could be very good in a Steelers run game as well as a pass protection game with Aaron Rodgers and those other quarterbacks. So right now, everything pointing on the up with this offensive line. And as I said, I think this could be one of the top offensive lines in the National Football League this upcoming season. Whether you keep Anderson and Cook at the right guard and right tackle position, or you work in Broderick Jones back into this offensive line, or Maxi Onuchor at that right tackle spot. Either way, I think the Steelers, for the first time in a long time, and they've been building this up. I mean, Omar Khan in this front office, they've been building this offensive line group up the last few seasons in the draft. Between drafting Broderick Jones number one and Troy Fontanu number one, and now Maxi Onuchor, three out of the last 4 years they've taken an offensive tackle with those three at the top of their draft classes, and they have performed up to this point. And oh, by the way, you know, you have some other players on that offensive line that you can plug in. And Jennings Dunker, the rookie out of Iowa, he's had a nice camp so far. Ryan McCollum is a very good backup center to Zach Frazier. Brock Hoffman, the free agent from Dallas, who Mike McCarthy knows well, he's been very good up here at camp too. So you not only have five good starters, and then two more in Broderick Jones and Maxi Onuchor that you can plug in there, but now you add in Dunker, McCollum, and Hoffman as backups that could also come in if needed and become a starter if you need them down the road. But the Steelers have their choice. I think it's Fontanu, McCormick, Frazier, Anderson, and Cook to start. But don't be surprised if you see Maxi Onuchor or Broderick Jones down the line in this offensive line, or even a guy like Brock Hoffman, the free agent from the Dallas Cowboys. But again, that Steeler offense, specifically that offensive line, really starting to come together here at training camp. They will be on full display tonight for Saturday Night Lights at La Trobe Memorial Stadium, 6 p.m. tonight here on Saturday. And again, we will have you up until 6 o'clock here on SNR. After me here coming up at 1 o'clock, we'll have Rob and Max in the locker room, followed by Wes Euler and Matt Williamson from 3 to 6, taking you all the way up to the start of that practice on the drive, getting you ready for Saturday Night Lights from La Trobe Memorial Stadium. Whenever we come back, we're going to hear from Louie Lips, who joined us earlier this week during our live training camp practice broadcast here from Chuck Knoll Field. The former Pittsburgh Steeler wide receiver from the 1980s had lots to say. Very entertaining, so do not go anywhere. We'll hear from Louie Lips whenever we come back. I'm Ed Troop here with live coverage of day number 10. Nothing happening on the fields. They are bare. Nobody on because it is the Saturday day. I always want to say Friday. Saturday night light practice at La Trobe Memorial Stadium later tonight. But day 10, continuing coverage of Pittsburgh Steelers training camp continues right here on Steelers Nation Radio and the Steelers Audio Network.
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0: St. Vincent College, La Trobe, Pennsylvania. I always check all the boxes for you folks. Unity Township, Westmoreland County, Laurel Highland Mountains, there's one I haven't said yet today. The mountains of Laurel Highlands, they're off in the distance. It is a beautiful day. All of a sudden here at St. Vincent College, the cloud cover is starting to burn off a bit, and that's good news if you're making your way up to Latrobe Memorial Stadium for tonight's night practice that will take place at 6 o'clock. So make sure you check that out. Normally on Friday nights, this year it's Saturday Night Lights from Latrobe Memorial Stadium. And again, here on SNR, we'll have you all the way up until 6 o'clock tonight. Up next will be Rob and Max in the locker room, followed by Wes Euler and Matt Williamson for the drive from 3 to 6 today. That will take you right up until 6 o'clock. And by the way, I'm Ed Troop. Glad you could join us here for Day 10, continuing coverage of Pittsburgh Steelers Training Camp 2026 right here on Steelers Nation Radio and the Steelers Audio Network. Normally with Brian Bacco, who did start the show off with me today, Chris Adamski, a scheduled day off, and Brian is currently talking to the offensive coordinator, Brian Angelico, and defensive coordinator, Patrick Graham, and we should have some of that audio for you here later this afternoon on SNR, so stay tuned for that. But first, let's take a listen back to, we've had the alumni throughout the week. We've been lucky enough to have that here during the midday show, during Steelers live training camp practice, and part of that alumni crew was Louie Lips, former Pittsburgh Steeler wide receiver that joined us earlier this week. A special guest, Steeler alumni, former Pittsburgh Steeler wide receiver, Louie Lips. And maybe we should introduce you like this, like they used to do at Three Rivers Stadium, right? And go,
1: Yeah.
0: Louie, we were talking before you came in off the air. For me personally, I grew up in the 80s as a Steeler fan. That's when I was introduced to Steeler Nation during your playing career. So it is an honor to have you in here. You were one of the best to do it during that time period.
1: Appreciate it.
0: Welcome on. And how are you doing these days?
1: I'm good, man. Like I tell all my friends, man, I'm still kicking a can down the street, you know.
0: That's a good thing, right?
1: Just staying busy, man, yeah.
0: Louie, you were a 1984 first-round draft pick, 23rd overall from Southern Mississippi, and you had a pretty incredible rookie season in 1984, 45 catches, 860 yards, 9 touchdowns. You led the NFL as a rookie with 656 punt return yards. Talk about coming out here to Latrobe as a rookie, because the Steelers have a pretty talented rookie class this year that's competing. They're on the depth chart. They're either on the first or second team. But as a rookie coming out here ahead of that historic rookie season that you had in 84, I'm guessing you'll probably confirm this here in a second. It all started right here in Latrobe.
1: Oh, yeah, man. I mean, you know, when I first came up here, my mindset was probably a little bit different than probably some of these guys that come up here for the first time, because, you know, I'm a country boy, but I'm not a country boy. But, you know, when I first got drafted by the Steelers and then had to come up here and report for training camp, I flew into Pittsburgh like 2 days early. I rented an apartment for 2 days. With no furniture, I slept on the floor. Everything I owned in my entire life was in a U-Haul that was parked on the street in front of the apartment building.
0: Oh, wow.
1: I drove up to training camp in a U-Haul. So I was not leaving St. Vincent's until I made the team.
0: So
1: now, I wasn't leaving St. Vincent until I made the team. And a good friend of mine, who became a good friend of mine that was already with the Steelers, came back, Calvin Sweeney. He told me, he said, Louie, he said, what are you talking about making a team? He said, you're the first rounder.
0: Right, yeah.
1: He said, you drafted the first round. He said, you're already on a team. I said, well, ain't nobody told me that yet. So
0: Wow. That
1: was my
0: mindset
1: was to make the team.
0: Wow.
1: Because I did not want to go back home. I didn't want to get cut and have to go back home because now I got to deal with all my friends.
0: Yeah,
1: oh, man, you're garbage, man. You're sad, man. I can't believe you got cut, blah, blah, blah.
0: 23rd overall pick gets cut. That would be...
1: Well, now I know. Yeah. You see what I'm saying?
0: Yeah, oh, yeah.
1: I'm a country boy, but not a country boy, so you know what I'm saying?
0: Yeah. Louie, that's a great story, because over the years, including your time, there's been a lot of memorable entrances here to St. Vincent College by players. I'm not sure I've seen a U-Haul truck pull in with all their stuff in it, but that's a great story, and that's probably the mindset that most rookies need to have when they come up here to Latrobe. Nothing in the NFL is ever guaranteed.
1: No, absolutely not. I mean, you know, you can go to practice – the first day and blow your knee out, and you know your career's done. So, now, you know, my mindset was just was making a team and wanting to play. That was it.
2: Right.
1: That was it.
2: What was it like? You do make the team, obviously. You have a pretty good rookie season. I don't know what your, you know, how much you had growing up followed football or the Steelers or whatever. But I mean, John Stallworth becomes a Hall of Famer eventually. He's a guy who won 4 Super Bowls. He's in his, I think, 11th year at that point. So he's established. And you guys became obviously a pretty big dynamic duo there for a few years. What was that like getting to meet up? Were you at that point, are you like nervous to see a guy like that, or is it more just like, you know, I belong? How's that kind of dynamic work?
1: Well, first of all, I'm backtrack a little bit, and then I'm probably gonna have to ask you again for the question that you asked me.
2: It's but right.
1: When I pulled up, we didn't have all this.
2: Yeah,
1: the banners, the tents, and all the memorabilia and all that stuff. We didn't have it. Was just
2: right.
1: Green grass. It was a green fence.
0: And you had the big hill.
1: Like a big plastic green fence all the way around the whole thing. This, we didn't have numbers on the field, nothing like that. We had the lines and stuff. You know, it was a total different atmosphere. You know, the baseball field wasn't there. We came right out of the hallway over there at the hall where we had our meeting before. And then everybody runs down. Everybody comes down the hill by himself. So, it was a lot different. And the first 2 weeks of training camp, you know, it was all rookies, free agents, first, second, third year guys at the most. Veterans don't come in for another 2 weeks.
2: Okay.
1: Stahl and Webby and all them guys, man, they didn't come in 2 weeks later. So you practicing the first 2 weeks, man, you might be on the first unit. Okay. You know, you're in the second unit, you're getting all these reps. 2 weeks later, when the vets come there, you move from the front of the line to the back of the line.
3: Yeah, they said move aside, young.
1: You know, so it's different. You know, it's different, and so you know, for some guys, it was like a little culture shock. You know, like, damn, I was running all the plays last week. Now I'm not getting no plays. You know, so, and I go back to what I was saying was, when I was there, man, I kept my butt in freaking huddle, man. That's when Calvin said. He said, man, come on, Luke, come sit back here, man. Come take a break. You know, we always sit on our helmets. Yeah. I'm like, no, man, I got to make this team, man. He said, what you talking about? He said, man, you already on the team. I said, man, they ain't doing me that yet.
0: Great mindset.
1: And it went from there, man. So I know it's a little bit different from, you know, probably what you hear from everybody else, but, you know, that's the way I did it.
3: And obviously, Lou, you know, you're – time in the huddle paid off production-wise immediately and throughout your career, and you were primarily known for what you did as a receiver, but you're such a great returner, too. I'm curious, what did you like better, returning punts or returning kicks? I know you returned a lot more punts, but...
1: Yeah, I was only a backup for returning, like, kicks and stuff, but...
3: you had 14 of those returns in your career.
1: When I got here, I was the punt returner, so... I think that relevated back, man, for me growing up as a kid, which, again, I told a group at the Rogers Center this morning, I was a better baseball player than I was football player.
3: Wow.
1: So fielding punts was just like catching a fly ball for me.
3: Yeah.
1: So it wasn't no big deal.
0: What position in baseball?
1: Center field. You know, so it was like catching a fly ball for me. So it wasn't no big deal.
0: Right.
1: And so a lot of times you be in center field and, you know, you got a man on base. Got a high fly ball, deep fly ball, you know, guys going to tag up and run, maybe fake it or whatever.
3: Yeah, I was going to say, no one's trying to hit you when you're in center field catching a fly ball.
1: Yeah, so you coast yourself, you get under the ball, and you know, you kind of get an eyeball on the guy. If he's on that base, then he's probably going to tag. So you want to come up catching and throwing. You know, you don't want to catch it, then take two steps. Well, now, you ain't never throw nobody out that way. And I learned this way back in college. When I was returning punts in college, so you know, it's just a catch and throw, boom, and fielding punts for me, like I said, was just like catching a fly ball, man. So it wasn't a big deal.
0: We're talking with Louie Lips, Pittsburgh Steelers wide receiver from 1984 to 1991, nine seasons in the NFL, two-time Pro Bowler, two-time first-team All-Pro, a member of the Pittsburgh Steelers Hall of Honor. Right now, the Pittsburgh Steelers have begun their practice. They're a few minutes in now, going through their walkthroughs to start offense on field number one right in front of us. The defense unit all together on field number two. This is the walkthrough session where the offense and defense walks through what they want to try to accomplish when they go 11-on-11 here in a bit. Louie, have to ask you about playing for Chuck Nolan. You played in a transition period in this franchise. You know, they were coming out of the Super 70s, four Super Bowl titles. It was before Bill Cowher took over in 1992 and the success of those teams later on in the 90s and the 2000s to present day. But those 80s, which I grew up, as I said, as a Steeler fan during that time, you said to me before we came on the air, look, we were trying to win games. Everybody looks at that time period as a down period, but in 1984, your rookie season, you make it to the AFC Championship game. 1989, you guys had a good run there against the Oilers in Houston. I remember that being a big run. Going to Denver in a playoff game as well during that time. So it wasn't all down. There were a lot of ups, and you were certainly a big part of that too.
1: Yeah. Yeah, I mean, that was it, man. I mean, I was a little bit different. A lot of the guys, they stayed right there on the north side or South Hills or North Hills. Well, I lived out east, you know, out past Oakland, out that way. So I was like one of the only guys that live out that way. So I was always kind of, you know, doing my own thing and wasn't really a big social person, and so I mean that helped me out when I played ball. So I wasn't really thinking about nothing other than just trying to do what I got to do to be good and to make us better, and that was kind of my mindset. So that's the way I looked at it, and that's the way I did it.
2: One of our favorite things to talk to any of the alumni who come through is about, you see now they only have one. There's not 2-a-days anymore. They're only pads for the first week. You used to do 2 days of pads, like, even in the 80s, right? I mean, in the 70s, they say they might have three. Who knows? But the difference is in football in terms of the work and the – I'm not saying – but just in terms of the pads and the hitting and how grueling the practices were back then compared to what you see now when you watch it.
1: Oh, my gosh, man. This shit, I'd probably play 25 years if I come out here and do this kind of stuff. But yeah, man, we did 2-a-days, full pads. I mean, banging, hitting every day, man. I mean, it wasn't no joke. I mean, we did that because that's what we had to do, you know. I mean, it looked kind of candy cane right now, you know, watching these guys out here with the shorts and walking
0: candy
1: around.
0: Candy cane, I like that.
1: Jogging and
0: yeah.
1: I mean, man, we was full tilt all the time, man. So for the most part, I think That made us tougher than our opponents because, you know, that's the way Chuck wanted it done. Chuck wanted his stuff run the way he wanted it run, the way he felt that it should be run. And if you wasn't a part of that, then you wasn't going to be a part of it. You know, you either did it or you sit on the bench,
0: right?
1: Period.
3: All right, last one for me, Louie. You're one of the best receivers in Steelers history, top five by pretty much every measure in the Steelers Hall of Honor. I'll put you on the spot. Who's the GOAT receiver in NFL history, you think? Who's the best ever for you that you've seen?
1: Well, he's not playing anymore, you know, for whatever reason. Antonio Brown, man, he would have rewrote the record books, man.
0: Yes.
1: But for whatever the reason was, you know, I mean, only he can answer that question. But he would definitely be my number one. No doubt.
3: Nice.
1: No doubt.
0: Yeah. AB.
1: You know, and I know the guys that are playing today, I like the kid from Detroit, Tenemon, I think his name is.
3: Amon-Ra, St. Brown, yeah.
1: I mean, he's runs routes. He runs routes fluidly.
3: Yeah, he's tough.
1: I mean, he's flawless route running, man. So, I like him.
3: So he's maybe your favorite current active guy.
1: Yeah, I like Detroit, man. Nice. I like Detroit. Yeah. But in that same sense of the word, got my distant cousin out there.
3: Who?
1: Bernard.
0: Oh, really? Jeremy Bernard.
1: I know his grandfather, Vin. So I got to get down there and see him and let him know I know his people.
3: That's awesome.
1: So he'll know who I am. because that goes a long way down the family tree, man.
0: Well, that's really cool. There's probably some type of blood connection there that he's got some new skill set.
1: Look, I'm telling you, man. I'm telling you, this kid might be he's number four on the list, but that boy's going to make some noise, man. He's going to work his way up the line, man. Yeah. I'm telling you.
0: I agree with you. Louis Lips, 110 games played, 359 career catches, 6,019 yards, 16.8 yards per catch, 46 touchdowns between some rushing touchdowns, it said, and also some receptions. And as we said, over a lot of yards returning kicks early in your career as well, and a lot of success there. Louis, thank you on behalf of Steeler Nation. You're one of the fan favorites, and for a good reason. But one last thing, the Lou chant at Three River Stadium. Did you have that when you were in college there at Southern Miss? Or was that a Steeler-Pittsburgh thing?
1: That was a Pittsburgh thing, man. I mean, I think it was one of the first times I went back to field a punt, and I just happened to be facing the big screen when that happened, and it just had an L with all these O's going across the big screen, and everybody started doing it, and it put goosebumps on my arms because I actually thought they were booing me. Until I actually found out that that's what they were saying was
0: your name,
1: and my mindset was like, well, I got to make something happen.
0: Yeah,
1: you know, I said I can't fair catch. That wasn't in the record books. That wasn't in the books for me. I got to make something happen, man. So, that was kind of my forte, man. I'm like, I'm catching. I'm bringing it back. I don't care where they at. I'm running it back. And then, like I was telling you guys earlier, Chuck was one of the first coaches to come up with doubling up on the flyers that come down first to, cover punts.
0: On special teams, yep.
1: And so he put, instead of just one guy, he put two guys. So the longer he holds them up, gives me a better chance to feel the ball and make something happen.
2: You tie up the fast guys, and if you can beat you figure if there's not bodies on the big guys, but you can beat them one-on-one.
1: Yep, and Chuck was adamant about a lot of guys want to show their talents, man, like shucking and jiving, doing all the moves and stuff like that. But Chuck was like north and south. And like I said earlier, Chuck wanted his stuff run right. Now, if you did what he wanted you to do, you ain't got no problem. But if you didn't, then you're going to watch from the bench. Yeah. And that's why I think my yards, my rookie year, was as high as it is, or high as it was, because he always said north and south, not east and west. You don't get no yards going east and west. Mm. You got to go north and south.
0: Sometimes it's just that simple. Football 101. You embrace that, you can have a lot of success in this league, and you certainly did.
1: Yeah, and God's trying to make a name for themselves, and I get that.
0: Yeah.
1: But the way you stay on the field is you make plays, you do what you got to do to progress your team and move forward. You know what I'm saying? And that's what I did, and that's why, Chuck had me back there, because I can remember a couple times, I coughed it up a couple times, and after Chuck kind of took his name off the special teams, he gave it to another coach. I did that once or twice in the game, and the guy yanked me. Chuck went right back to him and said, hey, put him back in there. Put him back in there. Now, this was after my rookie year. Put him back in there.
0: Rest is history.
1: And that's what it was.
0: great, great career here with the Pittsburgh Steelers. That's
1: man.
0: For sure.
1: Thank you.
0: Louis Lips, thank you so much. We
1: thank
0: appreciate you,
1: man. You. Yes, sir.
0: Absolutely.
1: All right, guys.
0: One of the greatest to ever do it there, especially during that time period from 84 to 91, nine seasons in the NFL. Again, the Pittsburgh Steelers, 1984 first-round draft pick. I gotta say it one more time. That rookie season, 84, 45 catches, 860 yards, nine touchdowns. My man. Also, he added another 656 returning punts as well for those Chuck Noll
1: teams. I think
0: teams.
1: It's still up there. I don't think another rookie never broke it yet.
0: No,
1: I don't think so.
0: Heck of a record.
1: So Devin Hester came close.
0: Did he?
2: Oh, wow.
1: I think he
2: got. You topped the Hall of Famer.
1: They made the playoffs. Oh, he finished the regular season with 600 and 36, I think.
0: See, Louis, and you're still a Pittsburgher, and this is why you're a Pittsburgher, because I always talk about the long Pittsburgh goodbye. When you're in Pittsburgh and you go to leave someone's house, you're over for dinner, you can never leave. You're like, hey, I'm going to go. Yeah. But we just continue the conversation. There's so much to talk to you about. This is the long Pittsburgh goodbye. And but we do have to go to break, man. We could talk to you all day,
1: man,
0: but you got to go meet up with Jeremy Bernard down there. Here,
1: yeah, right? I got it.
0: Make that connection.
1: Yeah, I got to go and shake his hand and let him know who I am, and you know, hopefully you get on the phone and call somebody and say, hey, man, who is this guy, man?
0: He'll confirm up.
1: And then they'll say, oh yeah, man, he's homeboy, man.
0: I love it. Steelers underway here in their day 8 practice. Still doing the walkthroughs. Now we see the number ones versus number ones and twos versus twos on practice field number two. But still a walkthrough, no live hitting quite yet, but we'll get to that eventually here from St. Vincent. Louis would have already been doing Oklahoma's at this point in the practice.
2: 3 hours by now.
1: This is I'm telling you, man, I'd play 25 years if I came to practice and do this every day.
0: Louis just up here shaking his head, just like the other Pittsburgh Steelers alumni we've had in here. You're not alone, my friend. The long Pittsburgh goodbye with Louis Lips. Probably went on for 7 or 8 minutes, and if we didn't cut it, it would have went on for another 10 minutes. Louis was great. We could have talked to him all day, all night long, one of the greats to ever do it for the Pittsburgh Steelers, especially in that time period, as I said earlier today, during the 1980s. Louis Lips was a pleasure to have on, and we'll have some more Pittsburgh Steelers alumni as well here on SNR during the practices starting up again next week on Monday. Hopefully you make your way out to Latrobe Memorial Stadium for the night practice tonight at 6 p.m. No practice here during the day, but it was great to be with you since earlier this morning. Up next is In the Locker Room with Rob King and Max Starks, followed by Wes Euler and Matt Williamson from 3 to 6 a bit later on today. They will be with you right up until the start of that practice at 6 o'clock from Latrobe Memorial Stadium. Special thanks to Justin Miller back at the iHeart Studio for always doing a great job keeping us going. And thank you to you for listening to continuing coverage of Pittsburgh Steelers training camp. 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But before that, it'll be Tom Offerman and Bob Labriola from 9 to 10:30 with the training camp report on Monday morning. Have a great weekend, everyone. 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
0: Good afternoon, Steelers Nation, and welcome back to the campus of St. Vincent College here for another day of Steelers training camp coverage on your 24/7 home of the black and the gold. Wes Schuler, Matt Williamson with you here, Matt, on a little bit of a different Saturday on campus.
3: Oh, very.
0: Nice and quiet here at this time. You know, normally there'd still be some conclusion of different things going out on the fields in front of us due to practice. But if you are on your way to St. Vincent College now, do not come here. You want to go to downtown Latrobe Memorial, because tonight is, of course, the annual evening practice. Matt, used to be called Friday Night Lights. Now it's on a Saturday, and that will be tonight at 6 o'clock.
20: Yeah, and it's a good time. I urge people to check it out. I mean, it can be a madhouse. It's a very upbeat, fun situation. You get pretty close to the players. They're usually really good about autographs and interacting with the fans. But I think campus is so weird this day, too. You know, like, I woke up in the hotel, and my first job for SNR was being here with you at 3, and we decided we'd have a quaint little pre-show lunch.
0: We did.
20: And we'll meet you about 2:15 over at the cafeteria. All right, sounds good. I get there before you, and I'm the only non-worker in there. Just kind of sitting here. I'm like, am I the last guy at the bar? And everyone's like, yep.
0: Get this guy out of here.
20: Closing
0: so
20: time's playing. Like, get out of here. They're flicking the lights. And then you came strolling in. I felt a little better. And then T.J. Watt came in with another player, so I'm like, well, if T.J.'s here, they're staying open. But, I mean, like, the campus is just so different.
0: I texted Matt. I was like, I'm walking into the cafeteria now. He was like, I don't think you have any trouble finding me.
20: Right. I stood up. I was like, ah.
0: He was the only, literally, other than the workers, he was the only one in there. And then, yeah.
20: Buffing the floors, and it's like, I better get out of here.
0: You're like, geez, Louise. And it's like it felt like the last day when we used to stay at the Combine, like a day longer than everybody else, and they'd be tearing down all the Radio Row stuff around us while we were doing shows.
20: Yeah.
0: Yeah, quiet one today. Some players did start to trickle into, I don't know if you want to call it lunch, at about, you know, closer to 3 when you and I were heading back over here.
20: There was nourishment available.
0: Yes, which makes sense because I think they all slept in a little bit today. I know it was more of a brunch than a breakfast for the team today.
20: Makes sense.
0: And obviously they have practice at 6 o'clock, so I'm sure, you know, a 2:30, 3 o'clock kind of light lunch/early type dinner for these guys, have a little snack before practice. And then, of course, tonight, I'm sure
20: they'll they feast after.
0: They will feast afterwards tonight. There'll be all kinds of food around campus like there always is. Food trucks, Taco Bell, pizza, you name it. And what
20: That's
0: is
20: one thing we're going to miss, though. In the dorms, when you came back from Friday Night Lights.
0: Paint the picture for them, Matt.
20: Yeah, boy, there is so much pizza and so much Taco Bell. Thanks to the Steeler folks that do that. We're not going to enjoy it this year. But you come home at 11 or midnight, or if you go to a little watering hole before, go down the right wing, and it's like, here, take 30 tacos because we can't eat them all. It's nuts.
0: I think you could almost double all the amount of people in the dorms, and there would probably still be enough food for everyone
20: insane.
0: In there. Yeah, and typically, you know, Friday night lights and then a Saturday practice, and so we would all be back here. But with the day off tomorrow, unfortunately, Matt and I will not be gorging ourselves with free Taco Bell and pizza and all that stuff later this evening. We'll be heading home, but we have plenty of ground to get to before we get there. Matt,

0: actually brought
1: me. I would never
0: me.
1: Do that.
0: No?
1: I don't even know. I had no reason to be here early, but I just got to get there as fast as possible.
0: And it's see, that's
1: a bad mentality by me.
0: That
1: like,
0: is
1: enjoy
0: usually,
1: life. Enjoy the journey.
0: But see, I'm most of the time, I'm like you. I'm like, I have to get from point A to point
1: I've
0: B.
1: I've been
0: as
1: in
0: quick.
1: A car with you. I'm shocked to hear this.
0: But today I left plenty early. Like you and I were meeting for a 2:15 lunch. Yep. I was like, I've got some time. So I took the roundabout way, save a little money on some turnpike tolls to get here. And the way that I took on Waze brought me through La Trobe, actually. So I kind of came in through downtown La Trobe on the backside of campus.
1: Oh, next to like
0: here.
1: The creek and
0: yes.
1: Oh, it's awesome. Yeah.
0: It's very, very scenic, very pretty. And so it was a little before 2 o'clock when I was pulling, you know, probably 1:50-ish when I'm humming through La Trobe. And already there's all kinds of people lined up. There's all kinds of.
1: Oh, I didn't think of that.
0: There's
1: okay.
0: already traffic. There's wow. already like police officers on every corner, like directing traffic and telling people where to go. And that was 4 hours before practice.
1: I say it's a long time back. That is a very beautiful scenic route. You know, I often have come from a family camp that we go
0: yeah,
1: to,
0: yeah, yeah.
1: and I come through all the way through there, and there's some beautiful areas. But I see what you're saying. Hadn't thought of that, though. I mean, like, the whole town is going to be buzzing, and parking can be difficult, folks.
0: It's probably right? difficult
1: yeah.
0: now already.
1: Yeah, yeah, yeah.
0: You know, almost still 3 hours away here.
1: Not surprised.
0: And again, it's always madhouse down there when it's on a Friday night. With this being a Saturday, I can only imagine it's going to be quite the scene there at La Trobe Memorial.
1: I assume people are getting there earlier Saturday, right?
0: They're 2 o'clock. Now, there, right. there were already a few dozen cars there lined up, ready to go at 2 o'clock. You know, about 4 hours before things get going. It's always a lot of fun. As Matt mentioned, that's probably about as close as you can get to the guys. They usually do autograph sessions and fireworks and all that fun kind of stuff with it as well, too. So mm-hmm. big night down at La Trobe Memorial. If you're heading to campus here for practice tonight, do not reroute. It's only...
1: Yeah, don't come to campus.
0: don't right. come to campus.
1: Someone it's, always does.
0: Somebody always does. I'm sure when we get close to the end of the show, we'll see some people coming up here in campus security, turning them around.
1: They'll be unhappy.
0: They'll be unhappy. The good news for them is
1: it's only
0: about 5 minutes down the road.
1: Yeah.
0: It's not like you're way out of your way. But do not come to St. Vincent College this evening. You're headed to La Trobe Memorial High School, or La Trobe Memorial Stadium, pardon me, there at La Trobe High School Stadium, because that's where the Saturday Night Lights proceedings will begin at 6 o'clock. Matt and I have you up until 6. We've got plenty to get to between now and then. We will hear from some Steelers coordinators who spoke earlier today. It was kind of coordinator day, which is always an interesting time because those guys, yeah, we hear from them regularly enough, but not obviously
1: yeah,
0: as much
1: still
0: as
1: kind you, of a special occurrence
0: as you hear from Mike McCarthy and some of the players. So we'll get to some of that as we roll along. We need to wrap up our exercise last days of comparing last year's roster position by position to this year's roster. We still have offensive line and defensive line to discuss, so plenty of ground to cover. But Matt, some news of the day items here as we get started, and I think two. You know what, actually, before we go across the Commonwealth of Philadelphia, let's stay in our very own division here, where Zay Flowers, who, of course, Ravens wide receiver, just signed that contract extension a few days ago, day-to-day now after a quad contusion in practice. Left leg, left quad, day-to-day after colliding with a teammate in this morning's practice.
1: Yeah, and who's to say? I mean, day-to-day doesn't sound bad when you're looking at a star player who just signed a new deal, like last week.
0: Yeah.
1: I mean, like very, very recently.
0: Ink just dried.
1: Yeah, ink just dried. Now, it is a new offense, but still, Lamar and Zay are going to probably be fine. I doubt he would have played one snap in the preseason anyway. So, I don't think this is, at least in, according to initial reports, that happened today, right?
0: Yes.
1: I thought so, this morning. I would not overreact to that. I assume they shut him down. He's too important. Far and away their top pass catcher.
0: Yes, and that's kind of what Jesse Minter said, is that he's going to miss a little time here, but we don't think it's going to be anything long term, but certainly something to keep an eye on here from around the league today. Also, Matt, little scuffle between Kirk Cousins and Max Crosby. Did you hear about this? And
1: I did.
0: They both sat out practice today. They benched them both for a day after their scuffle yesterday.
1: Tinfoil hat. Mm-hmm. If I'm the team that picked first overall last year, and a highly respected new guy, Kirk Cousins, been around the league, model citizen, nothing wrong with this guy, squeaky clean, defensive player, you're clearly best player and foundation of that defense since he's been there and not much around him. I would have scripted this fight. I'm serious. I want to cause way.

0: waves between, cause commotion and, hey, go take a shot at Kirk. And Kirk, hey, be aware. You know, I'm not saying it's like WWE, but it's not a bad thing. When I heard it was those two on that team, new coach, they were terrible last
1: year.
0: New
1: culture, new era.
0: Right. I want my guys fighting for me on both sides of the ball. Like, if it had been some backup guard in Max Crosby, I wouldn't even thought twice about it.
1: Or but if it's Kirk Cousins.
0: I'm like, why is Kirk Cousins fighting anybody?
1: Backup linebacker, yeah.
0: Right.
1: Interesting.
0: I bet Max didn't take him by the face and throw him on the ground and stomp on his neck. You know what I mean?
1: I bet he did not. Right. I bet he did not. Although, I wonder if he told Kirk Cousins, you like that? You like that? But I thought that was the notable. They had them sit out today. You might be onto something there.
0: That just seems a little fishy.
1: Setting a bit of a new culture out there in the desert in Las Vegas.
0: Could be good for all. You see those two battling out, I'm going to battle it out.
1: Heck, hey, ain't that the truth? If your top dogs are putting that much into it, everybody better be putting that much into it. Matt,
0: and we don't want Fernando throwing, so we'll just let Kirk do that.
1: We don't want him taking an unnecessary shot to the face or anything.
0: Or the throwing hand.
1: And then, Matt, I think two pieces of news today just worth mentioning from across the Commonwealth in Philadelphia. The first, Lane Johnson saying that 2026 is probably my last year. So he didn't say definitely, but he said this is probably my last year.
0: Certainly not surprising.
1: And the Eagles also, Sean Mannion saying today, new Eagles offensive coordinator, that they will plan to continue to lean into the tush push in their new offense.
0: Okay, there has been a little bit of speculation if it would be Hurts. Stowers,
1: Eli Stowers out of Vanderbilt,
0: has a background playing quarterback. I think Goddard has taken snaps at times before.
1: Yes.
0: Goddard, I mean, Hurts is so good at it. I don't know why he'd change, but there is theories out there that why ever give your quarterback an unnecessary hit or in a big pile and somebody's chewing on his ankle or whatever.
1: Right. Yeah, nothing, and I don't know, because I didn't obviously hear the full audio. You just see some of the quotes. But I don't see anything about was there a follow-up of, is Jalen Hurts still going to be primarily the guy in those duties? But basically he said, it's something that we've executed at a high level. It's something that will be part of our offense here in 2026.
0: It's been pretty unstoppable for, like 5 years or whatever.
1: I mean, large part. There's been a couple individual times where they got stopped. But overall, not like anyone has been able to.
0: 90% success rate
1: Exactly right.
0: Especially when Kelsey was there,
1: and no doubt, one of the better centers of his generation. But that's kind of it in terms of news of the day today. A little bit of a quieter day. Obviously today, Gold Jacket Day. So congratulations to all those guys.
0: That's awesome. Yeah.
1: That was at noon out in Canton. Drew Brees, Larry Fitzgerald, Adam Vinatieri, Luke Kuechly, and of course Roger Craig, the five that were enshrined this afternoon. Congratulations to those guys. Always a really cool day there, and kind of another
0: it
1: one
0: is.
1: Of those. It's another one of those benchmarks in the off season that, man, we are really getting close to this thing here.
0: They just inducted them, and we have played a football game. It's not the greatest one ever, but this week we have preseason games coming.
1: We do, yeah. Steelers, exactly right. Steelers play in, 5 days here? Thursday against the Packers.
0: Is that the earliest of any game this week? I think so.
1: I don't know if there's ones on Wednesday or not. That's a good question. Let's see here. No, Thursday. Yep.
0: Thursday's the first one.
1: The
0: start of week one of the preseason.
1: It is correct. There's games Thursday. There's games Friday. There's games Saturday. And I think
0: there's even
1: a couple games Sunday.
0: I mean, I've been kind of joking all along. The Hall of Fame games, super anticlimactic. These aren't. I mean, there's a lot of rookies in particular that you evaluated. Eli Stowers from Vanderbilt, what's he look like in the pros? So these are important.
1: I think by the time we get to that third preseason game, you're kind of like,
0: I've had enough of that.
1: But the first ones, you're absolutely right. The first two weeks,
0: I feel like I can't watch enough.
1: Yes.
0: Even if I'm just sitting home doing nothing, I'll put on the NFL Network and they replay the games all day and everything. It's like I just want to get a little more glimpses of everybody, but you can't do it all.
1: And a lot of guys that we spend the whole offseason talking about through the combine and the draft process and all that stuff that you get your first look at in an NFL stadium. And going to be fun on Thursday when we finally get some real tangible action between the Steelers and the Packers. So with that, Matt, I mean, this is a pretty important night tonight because the team is off tomorrow, Sunday, day off, Monday, Tuesday practice, and then that's it before your next preseason game. So you only have three practices here before your first preseason game because the guys will be off Wednesday, obviously, game Thursday, they'll be off Friday, and then back to campus for kind of the final stretch of the St. Vincent College a portion of training camp here. So an important one starting tonight in these kind of last couple of practices to really show something before you got to get out onto the field in a game setting.
0: Yeah, I mean, if you're a borderline roster guy, the clock is ticking very rapidly. You and I, you know, at lunch brought this up too. It's like, we really don't have that many more nights here.
1: We don't.
0: You know, I mean, there's going to be some back and forth, and we're going to be at Acushur, and we're going to be doing things like that. But we don't have that many more nights here.
1: No, I think, in fact, now, in terms of the number of practices, I think we are now over halfway. I think
0: we're definitely over halfway.
1: Yeah, tonight will be 9 of 14, or 9 of 15. So we're still, we're definitely.
0: I think it's an even number.
1: Definitely over halfway. And we're, again, it always happens so quickly this time of year. Mm-hmm. But you're starting to run out of real opportunity to make a name for yourself in these settings if you're one of these guys who's vying for some of those spots at the bottom of the roster.
0: Yeah, you got to hit the ground running if you're those guys and make an impact. And I'm not being critical of the way camp is run nowadays, but I think it's harder now than it was back in the day.
1: I would agree.
0: By this point in Jalen Warren's rookie season, Dale and I were like, he's a teammate already.
1: This number 30 is pretty
0: impressive.
1: He's really
0: good. He's been great in back-to-backers. Yep. How do you keep him off the roster? There aren't those undrafted dudes. Maybe we just missed them. Maybe the staff is like, there's two or three of these, quote, no-name guys that are really good. Slaughter, the corner, is a guy people have been talking about.
1: Okay.
0: But it's not as glaringly obvious as it used to be.
1: Things have changed around here a little bit, Matt Williamson. Some of us are still trying to have a full grasp on all the different moving and shaking on the grounds. But we are getting closer and closer, I think, to figuring that whole thing out here. And obviously tonight, a big step in the process. Hopefully everybody who's maybe you're in the car now getting ready to head down this way. Maybe you're sitting in the car over at Latrobe Memorial. Whatever the case may be, hopefully looks like a great weather night and a lot of fun for the fans and a lot of work to be accomplished by the team. Matt and I have plenty of ground to cover here over the next 3 hours. We will lead up until 6 o'clock and the start of Saturday Night Lights right here on your 24/7 home of the Black and Gold. It's all part of our ongoing training camp coverage. 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
1: Rolling along here on this Saturday edition of The Drive, Wes Euler, Matt Williamson, of course, all in anticipation of tonight's Saturday Night Lights over at Latrobe Memorial, always one of the biggest days of training camp for your Pittsburgh Steelers. Matt, what do you say now, though? We transition, we change gears a little bit and hit a little fantasy football focus here.
0: Okay.
1: On this Saturday.
0: We hit it pretty hard yesterday, but I'm ready to dig in.
1: We sure did. I think we did like a whole fantasy football hour yesterday.
0: Might have, yeah.
1: We'll just do a segment here today. But Matt, I can never remember if it's Okada, I think is how he pronounces his last name, of NFL.com. I'm not sure if you're familiar with him, but he's one of the fantasy writers for NFL.com. He gave 14 of the best breakout fantasy football candidates in 2026.
0: Okay.
1: So a few quarterbacks, a few running backs, a few wide receivers, etc. And I just want to roll through some
0: guys
1: of these
0: names. You think are going to take a big leap.
1: This guy, yes. Exactly right. Guys who are, as you can imagine, most of the name on this list are like second and third year guys. Mm-hmm. But you know who is maybe undervalued in a little bit in this sense from fantasy football perspective.
0: Along these lines, a big topic of conversation in the fantasy community is who's this year's Jaxon Smith-Njigba, the very good player, the guy you take in the fifth, sixth round. That's a starter. But can become a league winner.
1: Totally.
0: You know?
1: Totally.
0: Or there's guys that are unrosterable last year that all of a sudden you get super late that are every week starters for you. That's how you win.
1: That is 100% how you win. Like I told you, I mean, Justin Jefferson was in my big money league with my buddies, the one that I really care about. Justin Jefferson, I got him like fourth or fifth overall, which I was stoked with at the time. He obviously has, having by his standards, a very poor year. But I also got Trey McBride way late in the draft, and he had an unbelievable year. So those things kind of balanced each other out a little bit.
0: And frankly, there's not a lot of skill to drafting in the first two rounds. I mean, anyone that really doesn't know anything's working off a list, whether I wrote the list or you wrote the list, it's still, you're going to take basically the same people.
1: Yes, albeit maybe just in a little bit of a different order.
0: Yeah, yeah.
1: So two quarterbacks listed as fantasy football breakout candidates for this season. Matt, I think I like one of these, and I don't know how I feel about the other. Let's start with the one I'm not sure about, Jackson Dart.
0: Although again, yeah, he's better for fantasy than the real world.
1: And that's something I always have to remind myself when we have these conversations.
0: Runs a ton. I don't know if Harbaugh will be as – you know, last year's head coach was basically trying to save his job. And the offense is falling apart, and he's calling a lot of design quarterback runs. And it wasn't real smart, you know, I mean, in terms of big picture for the Giants. I would think Harbaugh, with much more job security, calls fewer runs. But the line's better. Looks like Neighbors is healthy by all accounts. I think he's a fine fantasy player, and I understand it. I don't love the player overall.
1: Sure.
0: But it's not like he's going to get benched this year either. If he's not the long-term answer, so what? He'll be fine.
1: I think
0: durability is a worry.
1: Durability is worrisome, but he's got a better supporting cast around him, or at least should this year. That is an interesting angle, though. Will Harbaugh run him as much? Probably not. But, you know, I mean, even if he's still, I guess, similarly close, he could still have really good fantasy football value.
0: And he'll still scramble, do things on his own. One note, though, that works in Dart's favor is a quarterback in a traditional, like, one quarterback league, I'm not real worried about durability. I can always find, if my guy gets hurt in week four,
1: here's Trevor Lawrence,
0: I'll find
1: here's
0: somebody, or I can make a deal with it. You know, they're not that hard to acquire, somebody that can keep me alive.
1: Tell you what, though, it is wild. 12 starts last year, Matt. He had almost 500 rush yards, 487, and 9 touchdowns rushing in 12 starts.
0: I mean, even if he has that in 17 games, that's a massive fantasy commodity.
1: If he does that again, he could end up being one of the top.
0: He could be a top three or four
1: three
0: guy.
1: Three or
0: right.
1: four or five fantasy football quarterback.
0: Never underestimate rushing for quarterbacks. It's a cheat code.
1: The second quarterback on this list is Cam Ward.
0: Yes, but he's still a long way from being fantasy relevant.
1: That's
0: is he really even a top 24 guy? I love him. You know, I think if he told me the Steelers' first-round pick could turn into Cam Ward next year, sign me up. I think he's going to be really good. Might have the worst O-line league, still have subpar weapons, doesn't run like you think he does, even though he's a pretty athletic dude. I probably could come up with 20 quarterbacks I'm still drafting ahead of him.
1: Yeah.
0: You know, like, do you take him or Stroud? I mean, like, Stroud's a much better player and more established, but they're both a long way from being, like, we were talking about Chuck yesterday. He makes more sense to me than Ward, even though I think Ward's a better prospect.
1: Fantasy football versus real life.
0: Yeah, exactly. They're two different worlds.
1: The one thing that they outline here about Cam Ward is that after his Week 10 bye week last season, he threw 10 touchdown passes, just one interception, nearly doubled his fantasy football points per pass attempt down the stretch.
0: That's a great point. I didn't realize it was that strong. I knew he got better as the season went on, despite having a horrible situation. I mean, the O-line was crumbling. There was no one to throw to. Those things are a little better now. But, I mean, imagine being the first overall pick and your head coach gets fired in, like, October, I think it was. Like,
1: yes.
0: Oh, man.
1: That's tough sledding.
0: And he did recover and put up numbers.
1: Four running backs listed here, Matt. The first, Quinshon Judkins of the Cleveland Browns, earned 93.3% of his rushing yards after contact last season.
0: That's funny you went down there. I was about to say the same thing, more or less.
1: The highest of anyone in the top 50 of rushing attempts.
0: Like, if you look at... I don't think offensive line stats are a real thing, you know, pressures and all, you know, but they are at least a guideline. You know, they're not cut and dry like catches and yards or blah, blah, blah. But if you look at the Browns' run game last year, yards before first contact, a distant last.
1: It was not good.
0: And they threw away their whole O-line. So
1: four new O-line starters this year.
0: Yeah. And I love this player. I think Judkins is really good.
1: And they're young, but some more viable wide receivers
0: to take some attention
1: away, too.
0: The problem with the Browns, though, or Judkins to me, is all that change isn't necessarily good. It's probably better than last year, but I always be careful to say that. Things can always get worse,
1: or they could at least take a good amount of time to get better.
0: Or a tiny step better and go from 32nd to 30th, and that's still not where I want to be in terms of churning out touchdowns and first downs and those type of things. But they pull Judkins off the field a lot in passing situations. And if they're losing in the fourth quarter, he might just sit there with holding his helmet on the sideline. You know, it gets frustrating.
1: Another one, second one on this list, Matt, is one of those, as you would have kind of just described a few minutes ago, almost out of nowhere type guys. Jonathan Brooks, running back of the Carolina Panthers. Mm-hmm. He has just 12 career touches for 45 yards and has yet to score his first NFL touchdown at this point. But apparently they've been raving about him in camp.
0: Yes.
1: And obviously there's a lot of room for growth in that Carolina backfield.
0: Yeah, and I mean, he was the first draft back drafted several years ago out of Texas. He was kind of overshadowed by Bijan for a while, and then he stepped up and had a huge role there. Unbelievable injury history, but he looks like he's over it, or at least has been totally cleared. Having a great camp. I mean, that's come from multiple sources, national people, local people. And I like Chuba Hubbard, but he's not the hardest guy to go past. You know, I mean, on their best day, Brooks is the more talented player. So he's a target of mine, too. Because you can get him late enough, like,
1: you can get him real late.
0: Yeah, yeah.
1: He's an interesting one to keep an eye on. Write that down, class at home. Third one, maybe a similar type conversation. Jordan Mason is his third running back listed here.
0: Maybe. I think it has a chance to be a very good offense. He's a Viking, by the way, folks. Aaron Jones is up in age, but
1: turns 32 this season.
0: He also never seems to die either. I mean, he's still hanging around and effective.
1: Continues to be productive.
0: And they drafted this kid Claiborne out of Wake Forest, who is a smaller scat back type that can fly, but his reports have been really good. I get it, though. I would think Mason's going to be the short yardage guy, be your touchdown getter. That's fine. I just don't think he's a real high ceiling. I would rather roll the dice on backs like Jonathan Brooks that might hit big.
1: Hit big.
0: Yeah, yeah.
1: This next guy, Matt, the last one at running back here.
0: We're not trying to come in second here.
1: That's right.
0: I should have said that when we start talking fantasy regularly. Like, I'm trying to build a team not to like get in the playoffs. I'm trying to win the league by far and embarrass my friends.
1: You're not trying to hit doubles into the gap. You're trying to smack grand slams out of the park.
0: Right. Every pick needs to be swing for the fences because I need four or five of them to hit.
1: Last running back listed here, Matt, and he might be the most boom or bust fantasy football candidate this season. It's Cam Scataboo, old Johnny Knoxville himself.
0: Yeah, he puts up numbers when he's out there. He's not for me, but he catches the ball more than you think. They are going to – they have a better O-line. They're trotting out Patrick Ricard. You know, it's going to be a bunch of big people. But his injuries hurt you more than darts. You know, like if you only get five games out of him and you use the fourth round pick in your in your league for him, because he's not super cheap. I don't know. I mean, he's a little bit of a shy away from
1: me. He scares me.
0: He does.
1: And he's another one that could absolutely hit massive, but
0: he could.
1: He could play four games and be out for the rest of the season. Those are the running backs on the fantasy football breakout candidates list, Matt. Now, wide receivers, first up on the list here. This is actually a name I think we discussed maybe a week or so ago. It's Parker Washington of the Jags.
0: Yeah, he's just a really good football player, and he's going to get extended here soon, I would imagine. People be like, wow, that much money for Parker Washington. Yeah, he's checked every box, good after the catch, kind of a Golden Tate type of power, shorter slot guy, really good with the ball in his hands. I think he's a real good player. It's just we mentioned this yesterday with Jacksonville wide receivers.
1: Because some people are saying to stay away from the wide receivers. Yeah. Yeah,
0: I mean, I like the player. I wish he was a Steeler. He'd be like a great number three here. But I just don't know where the ball's going in Jacksonville. I'm probably staying away from all Jag receivers.
1: Second wide receiver listed is a name that we just discussed from the AFC North, Zay Flowers.
0: Yeah,
1: assuming I mean, health get a ton and of all targets. This is fine and everything.
0: For him to make a leap and really fit the title of this article, he needs to go from like four touchdowns to 10 because he still gets the ball. It's just he's not getting in the end zone a lot.
1: One of the stats that you liked, Zay Flowers ranked third in yards per route run among players with 300-plus routes last year, only behind JSN and Puka Nacua.
0: And I think there's some misconception that he's just a little gadgety type dude. He runs the big boy routes. He does in-breakers. He runs deep outs, deep ins. I mean, so he's a pretty developed player. He's just smaller.
1: Third wide receiver listed here, heading into his sophomore season, fresh off the NFL Offensive Rookie of the Year, Tet McMillan.
0: Yes, and what I really like about him, and I hope the Brazel injury doesn't get in the way of this, is they're going to move him around a lot more. He was just like the big outside X running, you know, outside the numbers stuff. And then they got Brazel to be that tall, take the top off dude, but now he's out. But I assume the offense will all go through McMillan in more of a CeeDee Lamb type of way. And he's really good.
1: He's
0: exceptional. Yeah.
1: Has a chance to be special, certainly. Number three, maybe not quite to the Ja'Marr Chase type tier, but mm-hmm. I think he could be in that next grouping firmly by the end of this season. Number three, Matt, a guy who's going to have more opportunity because Michael Pittman Jr. is no longer in Indianapolis. It's Josh Downs.
0: I love Josh Downs.
1: You've been talking him up since last year.
0: Him and Jaden Reed are two guys that are smaller, that have been slot only or slot mostly, that now some of the guys have kind of gotten out of their way. However, Josh Downs is like 170 pounds. I mean, there just aren't many sub-180 wide receivers in this league that are consistently putting up points week after week for you. But I love the player. I think he might start to get overvalued.
1: Here's an interesting one, Matt. It is Michael Wilson, Cardinals wide receiver.
0: That's a tough one for me.
1: Just because of, like, he had a really good back half of the season.
0: Phenomenal.
1: And, you know, some speculation around Marvin Harrison Jr.'s future and just not another, a lot of, other than Trey McBride, kind of pass catchers in that offense. But that's a volatile situation as well.
0: It's a volatile situation because their passing pie was so large last year. They threw all the time. Partially because they were losing, and that might keep up too. But it was almost an unsustainable amount of pass attempts. And Wilson really came on when Harrison was out. Mm-hmm. McBride was great top to bottom. I have no worries about McBride. But I wonder, is it Wilson or Harrison, and can they coexist? And I also think Love's going to catch some balls.
1: He better.
0: Yeah, I mean, he better, right.
1: When you're drafted that, pick of the draft drafted guy, that right. highly, you better. And then, Matt, last one on this list. Two tight ends here to round out this list. The first, and there's a lot of Giants on this list, Isaiah Likely.
0: Maybe. I mean, I think they went out of their way to get him, to feature him. He's a dart-friendly guy. Obviously, the Ravens' connection with Harbaugh. I'm fine with it. I don't know that he'd be my starter. Like, if I was waiting on tight end, I might take Likely and another one quickly after and kind of platoon him until see who emerges.
1: Then the last one, Matt, is Chigi Okonkwo of the Commanders.
0: I really liked him as a super late, like, last pick in the draft type of guy, especially before the Stephon Diggs situation.
1: Oh, yeah.
0: Because now I think he went from two on the pecking order to three, which still makes him relevant, and he is a pass catcher. He's not a bad late flyer, though.
1: They
0: gave him decent money.
1: That is a good point, though, because a few days ago, he was probably their number two target. And
0: yeah.
1: Three's still good.
0: It's still fine for a tight end.
1: Two, you could see some real value there.
0: If you can find tight ends that you're pretty confident are the two, I mean, there's like Bowers is the one. That's rare.
1: Of course.
0: You're usually not going to be unsatisfied with that.
1: A little fantasy football focus for you all on this Saturday as we get closer and closer to draft season. We'll round out the first hour of the show when we return. Reminder, it's been a little bit of a tradition here throughout camp. We'll start the 5 o'clock hour, the bonus hour, with your tweets, your questions, your comments, concerns, and reactions. So get those in now if you want to get involved with the show. Wes Euler, Matt Williamson, It's The Drive, all part of our ongoing training camp coverage. 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
24: 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John Stallworth.
25: I often ask myself and even ask guys I play with him about the Steeler type player. Did we draft those type players, or would they come into the environment and become immersed in that environment and it becomes a part of him? I don't know which one it was, but I think that the fact that we blended so well together as a team, that we went through some difficult times as a team, helped us. You know, people look at those years that we won the Super Bowls over that 6 or 7 year span, they think everything was all rosy, but we had issues. We were just tight enough, close enough to get through that. We had the leadership and on the field and within the coaching staff to get over things like that, to get through those difficult situations. When you play, you don't think about history. You think about today. And what you got to do today. You don't think about what's going to happen after you're gone, how this team is going to be looked at, or how you're going to be looked at years from now. You think about today and doing the job you have to do today and being the best you could possibly be today. I was drafted in the fourth round, and I got a phone call, I think from Myron Cope, and to tell me I'd been drafted by the Steelers. And Myron asked me a few questions, and that was it. I mean, there was, you know, I hung the phone up and I called my mom and told her I'd been drafted. Looking back on it, kind of comical that it would be Myron Cope that gave me a call.
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25: 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Those are the big moments. Those are the times that when I think back over 14 years in Pittsburgh, those are things that readily come to mind.
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1: Coming down the home stretch here of the first hour of the drive as we have some groundwork being done in front of us here.
0: I don't know if I've seen this technique.
1: I was going to say this is a new piece of equipment, new piece of machinery that we have busted out here on this Saturday.
0: Do you think that's an aerator?
1: That's what I'm thinking.
0: Okay.
1: It almost looks like the things that pull out the little plugs on your lawn.